0: it goes when I say that, because there are about 10 different things I can be talking about. Good evening, my friend. How are you?
1: 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How are you?
0: Ooh.
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1: And silly all at the same time.
0: It's well said.
1: It literally had me angry and excited all at the same time, you know, watching multiple games. I got up about 8:30 and watched the Philadelphia Eagles.
0: I mean, tell them we had a text exchange when that game ended, and I'm like, I think we could just do the show now. We could do 3 hours on that football game, and I'm sure we'll do. We won't do all three because a lot's happened since then. My son even just said to me, he goes, "Dad, could you believe that Jags game was this morning? That feels like that was two days ago.
1: It felt like it was last week."
0: But go ahead. I get what you're saying, man. There's some wild stuff going on right now in this league.
1: We still don't know who is who outside of the San Francisco 49ers, which happens to be your team. So congratulations, my friend.
0: Thank you, sir. But, you know, the 5-0 poll doesn't really get you anything.
1: I know.
0: Long way to go, and a lot of people can keep healthy.
1: What do we know?
0: We know they're the best team in the league right now.
1: And we know what? Every week they're going to what?
0: Bring it and get hurt.
1: Both.
0: Yeah.
1: They're going to show up and they're going to lose someone. The thing that makes them spectacular is even when they lose someone we have never heard of steps up and is amazing. Someone we've never heard of, or a guy we've heard of who we didn't even know was still in the league. And Brandon Cooks. Now, Brandon, Brandon is good. He's
0: a great player, but
1: he's been phenomenal for me in fantasy football like 5-6 years ago.
0: Yeah, he's getting up there in age.
1: Oh, he's up there. Now, I don't even know where they found him.
0: On the street? He's on the practice squad 3 weeks ago.
1: But shout out to him for stepping in a major way.
0: What a catch.
1: And man, it was unbelievable.
0: What a catch.
1: And the funny part is, when he caught it, I was like, who the hell is 84?
0: You're like, wait a minute, Kendrick Bourne is back?
1: I swear, I was like, I thought the Bourne guy was gone.
0: Right, right.
1: I thought it was Dejan Love. I thought it was the internet sensation fake 49er.
0: Yep.
1: I mean, at this point, they might want to bail him out of jail and sign him because they do need receivers. We saw his beach work with the helmet, so he's already got his own gear, so they might as well go and get him out of federal custody and suit him up. It can't be any worse.
0: I mean, that'll make an honest man out of him.
1: Might as well.
0: Yeah, we could just take care of all of the Niners could pay all those ladies back.
1: Pay them back.
0: And make an honest man out of him, be like, turns out he is a 49er. Yep. He was just kind of intuitive. Hey, man, I know we're kidding, but, yeah, down goes Debo. And you know, it didn't look necessarily serious, but it looked like something's going to knock him out for a few weeks. That'd be my guess.
1: How about Mike Evans?
0: Mike Evans, Mike Evans, a Hall of Fame receiver, and I'm not going to act like we weren't familiar with his game, but I haven't had an opportunity to watch the nuance of it the way that I am this year. This dude is a warrior.
1: I always draft him in fantasy football for years. I've been a Mike Evans fan forever. Tom Brady loved him when he went to Tampa Bay. Baker Mayfield loves him. Wishes he was back. It doesn't matter who the quarterback is. He is one of the most prolific, and he's got two broken ribs. So to see him out there battling the way he is, I mean, man, this game was great. At 54 seconds in the game when they threw that pass to JSA, and I was like, oh, there it is. Oh,
0: there he dropped it. And he didn't catch it. I mean, and he's a warrior. He was hurt. He was in and out of the lineup. You know, I come away like, there's so much emotion in a game like that. You know, you kind of want to punch your TV set like at least five or six different times. And those two teams just despise one another.
1: Oh, they hate each other.
0: Right. But then once it's done, there's so many little things that you respect. Do you know what I mean? And I, like, this will hit you because we could go player by player and JSN's amazing and Sam Darnold's struggling a little bit right now. They've got no run game. You know, people were dropping the ball all over the place, and those two teams kept coming at one another, never game up. There's certain times where both teams looked like they were dead in the water and then would respond. I'm so impressed by their operation, because what we found in that football game that I found in very few other football games today are two coaches who don't have a stick in their head.
1: Dumb coaches out here.
0: Good God. So good on you, Kyle Shanahan. I know 2/3 of the league in a tie game on 4th and 1.5 yards would have been like, all right, go for it, Bob. Someone grab the, I think the iPad thinks we should go for it. Kick the field goal, won the football game.
1: That won the game. That decision won the game.
0: But how many coaches do you know in this day and age,
1: well, I guess, listen,
0: they're going for it. And Mike McDonald sent his kicker out there like 737 times today. And he was perfect. I just have a ton of respect for both of those coaches. They're buttoned up. Their operations in a game like that, even with a lot of mistakes, you can see what they do to put their players in position to succeed. And you can also see them not get swept up into this
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14: 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I feel like a
0: woman. That died on that field today.
1: Yeah.
0: Okay. When the Seahawks end up with the lead late in the game and in the fourth quarter, and no team, I don't know if you noticed this, I know you did, but whoever is out there listening, it took till the fourth quarter before either team was able to actually go on a drive.
1: Yep.
0: You couldn't do it, and certainly not to get a touchdown. You could go on a mini drive and get a field goal, but almost all of the points were either off of turnovers or certainly based on field position, and all the drives were very short. And then Kyle Shanahan, who doesn't come from behind, Brock Purdy, who can't put the team on his back, and here we are in the most hostile environment in the entire NFL and all of these things. And you lose Debo. So you're basically a one-man crew out there as far as your receiving core. And boop, boop, boop. And oh, by the way, don't forget, absolute bleepity bleep call in the middle of that drive.
1: Oh, gosh.
0: To call intentional grounding.
1: That was awful.
0: On a push to his tight end who was 3 feet away. And thank you for the broadcast for calming me down to be like, Dean Blandino ran me. Well, that's just a terrible call. I'm like, thank you. That's a terrible call. Very next play, Mike Evans, boom, into the red zone. Just calm the emotions of it all. They were given adversity. They came from behind. They get into the end zone. They win a game from behind on the road against the best defense in the NFL, a division mate. They've answered all the questions.
1: Yeah. Yeah, if you don't have San Francisco, number one team in the league in your poll, then you're not watching real football.
0: It's not a poll, yeah.
1: They're buttoned up offensively, defensively. They lose Greenlaw. That was the dumbest. Oh. That's going to cost them so much money.
0: That's a lot of money right there.
1: Oh, that's going to cost so much money.
0: I mean, we even talked about it, brother, this week. It's like, that's how Dre plays. And I love the physicality that he brings, the attitude that he brings to the defense, but he's on the edge every time. And I knew in a game like this, I'm like, man, he's going to get at least one personal foul. And then it happened to be on their sideline, and he did not handle that well, and he went over.
1: As soon as he went over there, I was like, oh, this is not going to be good.
0: This is not good.
1: Don't do it, Dre.
0: And it wasn't. But that's exercising a demon of their own.
1: Yes.
0: The last time Dre Greenlaw left the field in a big game, it was when he tore his Achilles in the Super Bowl, and a lot of Niner fans believe that game might have gone the other way.
1: Oh, it definitely would have.
0: Yeah.
1: I mean, he's sideline to sideline. Him and Fred Warner are two best linebackers in the league, and they have to play on the same team, and it's evident. They are the heart and soul of that defense. So, you know, you lose pass rushers, D linemen and all that, but those two guys manning the middle and getting everybody where they need to be is unbelievable. It's high level football. And that's the thing I like about the Seahawks and the 49ers. You're watching high level coaches aren't making it impossible for your team to execute and be good. Right? Like, you may not agree with every call, but you're watching high functioning basketball, football IQ throughout the course of a game. And so many times in these games, especially today, you're like, why would you do that?
0: Right.
1: It's like, No.
0: You want to go through some of it? I mean, we could do it.
1: Yeah, right? I mean, we might as well.
0: Let's pick off some coaches because there's a few people.
1: Might as well.
0: So we're broadcasting live from the Fox Sports Radio studios. We're so glad you're with us. Sunday Night Football is about to start. It's the Bijans against the non-Lamars. Let's get into that. We'll talk about that. This Seahawks-Niners game, obviously other performances out there. The Packers were surprisingly good. The Bears surprisingly bad. We'll get to all of this today. But a handful of coaches who really do deserve a call out. And so we'll get to that coming up next. Good evening. Glad you're with us. With Ephraim Salaam, I'm Mark Willard. This is Fox Football Sunday.
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13: Seconds and the clock is running. If they're going to run the ball here, they've got to get down, get set, and spike it. In motion, Ben Sitt at 15 on the clock. Daniels, play action, roll it to the left. Goes down now at the 25-yard line. There's only 7 seconds on the clock. There are no timeouts. This is going to end up in a tie if they don't spike it. Wow. It ends up in a tie.
17: This is the end of the game.
0: Well, there's the Commander's call of the overtime finish, Washington and the New York Giants, 27-27. Oh my God. Oh my God. So we're going to let it rip on this here in just a sec. Sunday Night Football is underway. We're live in the Fox Sports Radio studios. And welcome back to Fox Football Sunday, presented by Underdog. Football's back. 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And speaking of Underdog, I hope that, I hope a little Brock Bowers for you today. And I hope that, you're down by 16 points and you have Bijan Robinson. Because I feel like that's going to go well for you tonight.
1: It might go well for you tonight.
0: You know, like, usually, like, first play from scrimmage. But the Ravens have the ball first. My list of three, it's amazing. Dan Quinn is actually second, not first.
1: What?
0: Second. And I'll explain why. But number three is actually Liam Cohen.
1: Okay.
0: But you're at the one-yard line, and once they put an extra second back on the clock, that was a gift from the heavens, and you kick the three. That's what you do.
1: That's what you're supposed to do.
0: And he didn't do it. And they almost lost the game, and in fact, they sort of did lose the game because of it, not because of the extra point at the end. And then they were blessed from the heavens again by the coach who, to me, made the number one mistake of the day. The reason Dan Quinn is number two, that's the worst mistake maybe I've ever seen, actually, at the end of a football game. But on some level, and I'd love to hear you talk this out, on some level, Jaden Daniels has to share in that one, I would think. Like, the lack of awareness of everyone involved was startling to me.
1: No. Stop right there. Let me stop you.
0: Yeah, go ahead.
1: Let me stop you. Absolutely not. Absolutely not. You have a quarterback, a young quarterback, who has had very few of these type of situations, who's coming back off injury. You have to be in full control of the game and the situation as a head coach. Number one, you should have been fired for putting him in the situation to miss games a couple weeks ago when you called a ridiculous play on the 1 yard line instead of taking the points and he dislocated his elbow. Let's not forget that.
6: Right.
1: Okay. So all of these things are compiled. They're compiling. Okay. Now you're in a situation to where you don't say, hey, we're just going to kick the field goal. Let the clock run down, snap it and spike it. Don't put in his ear, we're going to run a play, down it, and then it wasn't enough time to even do that. They were standing in the huddle with 32 seconds left in the game. You don't even have enough time to do that. That is the coach's responsibility. Because when a player hears something, a young player, he's going to do what the coach says. So, and I'm not absolving Jaden Daniels, but what I'm doing is I'm putting the onus on Dan Quinn, who's been making questionable calls and decisions this whole year to the detriment of his football team.
0: I agree. And everything you just said applies to Nick Sirianni as well.
1: 100% correct.
0: It flat out does. So I don't disagree with anything you just said. I have just been actually over the last 2 weeks even more flummoxed and offended by Nick Sirianni than Dan Quinn. And I can't. Boy, what a race for who can screw up more. So if you want to flip flop these and have them 1-2 instead of 2-1, I get you, and I won't say a word. But Nick Sirianni doesn't need to explain anything to anyone. He needs to walk over to a kicker and say, you either kick the ball out the back of the end zone or you're going to kick a ground ball.
1: Why would you even kick
0: you're going to
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1: Like, for real, like, Dan Quinn should not have a job. And look, I'm not, I never am advocating for someone to lose their job if they are doing their job the right way. When you're a leader of men, when you're a coach, you can't do things like he's doing, because two of the awful decisions he's made this year got your franchise quarterback hurt and stole a win from you in a game. What else do you need to, as an owner or a GM, what else do I need to see happen to be like, oh, this might not be the one? Like, this is within a span of 3 weeks. You got your franchise and the face of the franchise quarterback hurt, putting him in a situation he had no business being in with no upside. There was no upside for going for it right there at that moment in the game, right before the half. And then you double down and you call. Why would you even call that? Why would you call it? You know you don't have any timeouts.
0: So, those teams both play in the NFC East. That's where the Cowboys play also. They're super thankful that they played on Thursday and everyone's forgotten about their future.
1: Oh, we have not.
0: So, yeah, that we talk about the whole division. But let's get everybody updated on what's going on. Let's get our friend Kevin wired in. Let's roll.
15: So, I've been calling this a crazy, wacky Week 5 in the NFL. It's probably the stupidest week of football I've seen
1: there
15: in
1: we
15: a
1: go.
15: Very long
1: There you
15: time.
1: Go. Say don't put crazy or wacky on there. Don't be disparaging to those two terms.
0: That is mean.
1: Stupid is what stupid does. You are correct.
15: I mean, we got to start about the game we've all been talking about in Washington. Giants Commanders goes to overtime. Giants miss a field goal on their first possession. Commanders would punt. Giants then go deep into Washington territory. Instead of kicking an immediate field goal, they decide, let's try to run the clock down a bit. Cam Scatterwood fumbles. The Commanders jump on it, thinking, yes, we got a chance to go down and win the game. They get into field goal range with a minute to go, and then they run a running play, and then Jaden Daniels, instead of spiking the ball, tries to scramble around, throw the ball, and here's how it sounded.
13: 20 seconds and the clock is running. If they're going to run the ball here, they've got to get down, get set, and spike it. In motion, Ben Sidett. 15 on the clock. Daniels, play action, rolling to the left, goes down now at the 25-yard line. There's only 7 seconds on the clock. There are no timeouts. This is going to end up in a tie if they don't spike it. Wow. It ends up in a tie.
17: This is the end of the game.
1: Fired.
15: This is a worse, egregious.
17: Oh, my God.
15: Coaching blunder than blowing a 28-3 lead in the Super Bowl, in my opinion.
1: You're right. Fired.
0: Close. It's not even close.
15: I mean, you have a minute to go in field goal range, and you can't get a field goal off.
0: But, Kevin, we haven't even all talked about this yet. The clock is irrelevant. You're not running the clock. The field goal ends the game. You don't need to worry about what's left on the clock.
1: You don't even need the clock.
0: Everybody's had the ball 8 times. Kick the field goal. The game's over.
1: You don't need the clock. Why are you winding it down?
15: I guess they're so afraid of the kicker missing it that they don't want to give the other team a chance to possibly come down and win it themselves. That's
1: quit.
15: The only thing I can think of.
1: Then quit your job and go do something else. Go plant trees or something.
15: I think being too afraid to lose costs both teams, I think, really. Another stupid game was in Seattle. Especially if you're the Seahawks. The Seahawks are going to rue this one. Two fumbles deep in their own territory, directly leading to 49ers touchdowns. And that Cooper Kupp catch and out of bounds at the end looked close, but he was ruled a yard short of the first down. So they turn it over on downs on their last possession, and San Francisco able to kneel it down and win after that. Dre Greenlaw ejected for headbutting Ernest Jones.
1: Dummy.
15: And Ernest Jones wasn't even on the field. It was a hit on Sam Darnold on the sideline, and then the scuff broke out, and he decided to go and headbutt Ernest Jones. So the 49ers able to win in spite.

0: most unlikely 5-0 team you can imagine. They stay undefeated, beating the Saints 23-13, Bengals over the Dolphins 31-24, Miami is 0-5, Jets over the Browns 17-12, the Steelers pull away from the Colts to win it 34-22. We do have a Sunday night game going on, Ravens and Falcons, no Lamar Jackson, but it is Baltimore with a 3-0 lead. They are just getting started early in the first quarter over in Atlanta. NLCS game one, Dodgers and Brewers.
1: That's what I'm talking about.
0: Matchup of aces right now. Dodgers do have two runners on and nobody up.
1: You heard me clapping.
0: In the top of the second inning, Max Muncy, the Dodgers' all-time leader in postseason home runs at the plate, so the guy they want up right now.
1: Give us one, Muncy.
0: So, yeah, Muncy up with an 0-2 count. Jacob Mizorowski, of course, one of the best pitchers in baseball on the mound.
2: That sounded like a strikeout.
1: Oh, I hate him,
2: that
1: man.
2: That sounded like a strikeout right
0: not
2: there.
0: Quite.
1: No, I'm just saying. That okay. It's 1-2 to count. Everything is 100-plus. Everything.
0: I could get play-by-play all game long on this Dodger game, but it is no score in the top of the second inning. Game one of the NLCS, Dodgers and Brewers. Back to you guys.
2: Hey, thank you. Yeah, Kevin, great stuff. Appreciate you. This just me. I know, you know, keep me posted because I ain't watching that crap.
1: What?
2: No, let me tell you why. I don't understand. Like, we've got just amazing abilities as technologically and in terms of planning and all of this. There's got to be a way for other sports. Just don't do Sundays in the fall. Because, like, you're a fan, brother, so you're in. But I want baseball to know, ain't nobody else watching.
1: I'd love to see these numbers. Next week, we'll have Steve pull them and see.
2: Dude.
1: I mean, I know all of L.A. watching, so.
2: Yeah, of course, but it's going to get dwarfed by Sunday Night Football. It's the biggest thing on television.
1: Of course, come on.
2: It's the number one show on TV. And I'm saying this with love. I want to be able to see this stuff. Do you know what I mean? Like, last week, we got the Golden State Valkyries here in town who swept the Las Vegas Aces in the WNBA semifinals. I damn near forgot that there was a game in the middle of our show last week.
1: Yeah, I didn't even.
2: It's like, it's Sunday, dog. Like, we're out of breath. We've been watching football since 6 in the morning. Like, you're going to come at me with Tarek Skubal and The Miz on a Sunday night? I'm trying to watch Bijan and Grind.
1: It's so good. Don't you have multiple set up there where you got a couple?
2: I do, but
1: then
2: like,
1: stop complaining.
2: No, but I mean.
1: Put it on.
2: It takes too much effort.
1: Oh, that's bull. That's bull. Let's go. Okay, let's go. All right.
2: Dodgers on the board.
0: Dodgers on the board,
2: Dodgers
0: baby.
2: Dodgers on the board. And I think that actually.
1: Buddy.
2: Wait a minute. I think that the game is now over.
1: I hope I wish.
2: No, this game, but what? Scuba versus The Miz. First.
1: That's
2: first,
1: it. Whoever's going to get that.
2: First score wins.
1: First score.
2: Congrats. Dodgers up one game
1: tonight. Oh, man, that's a good hit. Yeah, Pajes.
2: Dodgers rallying, 1-0, top second. And Ephraim's wife's favorite player, Kyle Tucker.
1: Come on, Tuck Tuck.
2: Coming to the plate.
1: Come on, Tuck Tuck. That's what we call him in the Salam household.
2: No, you
1: Tuck
2: don't.
1: Tuck. We do call him Tuck Tuck.
2: You used to call him that with a different letter
1: at
2: the front.
1: Well, that's why we changed it to Tuck Tuck. Okay.
2: Live in the Fox Sports Radio studios. And, gosh, there is so much more.
1: Oh, it's so good. This is a great day. This is a great day to be on air.
2: It really has been. And will continue to be. Yes. Ravens up 3-0. Dodgers up 1-0. So many NFL games to go through. And we'll continue to do so with Ephraim on Mark on Fox Sports Radio.
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2: Jason Smith and Mike Harmon are dropping knowledge like this.
3: Those guys are sick, man.
4: Now, we've talked about this from the perspective of, hey, here's the thing. Yankee fans costing them a game. The baseball gods and karma telling you that, hey, baseball gods say, we got you, man. Here's Yankee fans who can't stand not being part of the action, being on the field. We're doing you solid because the Yankee fans cost them the win. I'm waiting for that to be the headline in the Post. Yanks fans cost Yanks win with fly ball foul fallacy or some crazy, you know, Post headline like that. So, yes, that's exactly what happened. Like, the baseball gods doing us a solid with the Yankees. But something different on it is that 2 years ago when this happened in the World Series and Yankee fans tried to grab the ball out of Mookie Betts' glove, could have injured him, like, that was bad. And those Yankee fans were celebrated as anti-heroes. Major League Baseball couldn't even ban the guys from the stadium until 2 months after the World Series was over. They came out with a big, these two guys aren't allowed to come back to games anymore. Right, like, it was very, the Yankees were so hesitant to remove them from the game when they did what they did to Mookie Betts, right? And Mookie Betts is like, well, there's trying to catch the ball, and there's, I'm going to go into your glove to catch this, and I'm going to rip it out of you.
5: Well, the way they jerked at his arm, right, and like, yeah, it was very unnatural and untoward.
4: And their reaction after was, this is our line. Like, you're here. You're in our territory. Whoa.
5: We protect this house.
4: You're a fan. You're not playing the game. You're not the 12th man. You're a fan. These guys were celebrated as anti-heroes, right? And look what happened. Baseball gods, 2 years later, look what happened. You guys went home because a fan reached over.
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7: Sean Payton confirming that he will resume calling the offensive plays in the Mile High City. The Davis Webb experiment has been sent to the freezer. By taking over the play call, isn't Broncos coach Sean Payton essentially admitting that all the big fanfare this offseason, the offensive strategy changes, was a spectacular fail, a spectacular miscalculation? So Sean Payton hired the chef. He approved the menu. He bought the groceries. And now he's complaining the food tastes terrible. Well, Sean, you either screwed up the menu, you hired the wrong chef, or you bought the wrong groceries. The Broncos offense, out of 32 teams, ranks 27th in the NFL.
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10: 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Same old Cowboys, when you think about it. Tampa Bay comes in, undrafted quarterback, free agent. Now you have Dallas, who beefed up their defense to stop the run. 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We got the greatest offense in football. Now all we need to do is have a competitive defense. So they do have an offense capable of putting up points. But they only scored 16 last night. But the defense, equally capable of allowing points as well. And Thursday night, one word, embarrassing. The Cowboys gave up 419 yards to an undrafted rookie quarterback playing on the road in his second career start. Tough to win games that way.
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2: 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There are so many things you don't like.
11: I hate the guy. 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
12: Cam Little from 57 yards to win the ball game. Snap is high. Little kicks it up. The 57-yard field goal is good! Good! Good! They won it on a 57-yard field goal by Cam Little. Can you believe that? How good is that? The Jags win it! The Jags win it!
14: That was Eagles Radio Network. Kidding. Just kidding. Kidding.
15: Classic.
14: That was that'd be the Jaguar peoples. That was Jaguar Radio Network. The Jags. Man, if you were sleeping, you don't want to hear. Can I share a funny story with you?
15: You can share it with me, please.
14: My lovely wife's father, my father-in-law. This man is one of these Forrest Gump type people. Just kind of be bopping through life. And like the stuff just happens. And then they shrug their shoulder and they're like, oh, check this out. So week ago, he put in a losing pick for his survivor pool. My wife is the one who sends it on. And enters it. She accidentally put in the wrong team. Which was a winning pick. So he believed he was done for the year. But no, the mistake by my wife led to him still being alive. And then today, he had the Jags and lives in Hawaii. Where all of this is happening in the middle of the night.
15: Yes.
14: He's in his 80s. He's not getting up at 3 in the morning to watch Jacksonville play football.
15: No commitment there.
14: So he just wakes up and sees the score and texts us and goes, wow, close one. Saw they won it on a late field goal. Great. And I'm like, No. I need to talk to you for an hour. You have no idea the journey that we've been on. You have no idea the coaching and the long snapper and the Eagles of it all. And the Parker Washington on the fourth down and the one hit, like, doesn't know any of that. Just wakes up and goes, oh, great. And then apparently he's a huge Niners fan. But somebody was turning 95 today in Hawaii. So he just went to a party. And then he got home and he goes, oh, look, it looks like the Niners won by 3 also.
15: I think if your friend is turning 95, you can make that.
14: Oh, my God.
15: It might not be a 96, so you might want to go to the 95.
14: Exactly. So he didn't watch anything. He just like, oh, good, they won. I'm like, oh, my God. I don't know what to say to you when you're like, oh, good, close one, they won.
15: Can we talk about how bad Philadelphia is?
14: Let's do it. I want to break down the whole division with you, but okay. Go ahead.
15: This Philadelphia team is, I mean, 232 total yards, 22 rushing. 22 yards rushing. I can't. It's hard to. So now you start pointing fingers, right? Is it Sirianni? Is it the offensive coordinator? Is it the defensive coordinator? Is it Jalen Hurts? Right. How long have we been isited?
14: The whole time. Like even when they win, there's like, this guy doesn't like this guy, and then they trade AJ Brown, and so okay, that we get rid of the offensive coordinator, that'll work, and then it's the same thing. I do want, like, give them the tiniest nod for the fact that, like, all the skill position people, Devontae Smith, and then Saquon, and then even Saquon's backup and then
15: Shipley,
14: and
15: yep.
14: then Saquon's backup, they're all hurt. So
15: Guess what team is 5-0 and everyone is hurt?
14: Say it.
15: Are getting ejected from the game.
14: Yep.
15: right? So I don't want to hear, oh, he's missing the this, or the that. Because Brock Purdy is basically throwing to a guy who was watching the full run of Seinfeld at home, who had the game-winning touchdown.
16: Yep.
15: So for me, I don't want to hear that, because we're quick to saying how high Justin Hurts' field goal, winning percentage is. And even when things aren't this, they're that. And no. You can't talk out of both sides of your mouth. Okay? Either he's good enough. Remember, we're arguing. Is he a top 10 quarterback? Is he an elite? Is he wins more than anybody? All of these things are things that people argue and discuss. So let me just cut right on through it and say, you can't tell me and point to what you don't have as a quarterback. And we're watching the last pick in the draft a few years ago just perform. Now you can say, well, that's Kyle Shanahan. Okay, so now Nick Sirianni has to go then, correct? He's got to go.
16: It's a fair point.
15: If it's because Brock Purdy has Kyle Shanahan and Jalen Hurts has Nick Sirianni, well, then we have to get something off the board. We got to get the reason off the board, correct?
16: It's a very fair point.
15: Huh.
16: It's a very, very fair point. It can be done. It can be done. It's being done. The entire division leaves me scratching my head every single week. So let's go team by team. Coming up next, we will. That's Ephraim Salaam. I'm Mark Willard. Buckle up. We're just getting started. We are
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17: Tony Petitti, the Big Ten commissioner, was talking yesterday about, a bunch of different things. 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
0: Things are crazy. Everybody's insane. Everybody wants blood. But I'm going to tell you the reality. Aaron Boone is coming back. Why? Because Boone is going to get a pass because of Judge's injury. There is a lot, and rightfully so. You can only expect a team to go so far when you're without the best hitter in the league. And Aaron Judge is the best hitter in the American League. They didn't need him against the Red Sox in a short series. The Yankees threw the hell out of the ball, though, and Schlittler was phenomenal and dominant. So, okay. Fried was fantastic. So, okay, you didn't need it. But here you are in a series where it's a better team. You know, they were the best team in the American League. And, yeah, in a series that you didn't score a lot of runs, it was low scoring, you're missing the best hitter in the American League. So I get that.
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0: football in Atlanta, the Falcons and the Ravens. No Lamar Jackson for Baltimore, and right now it is Atlanta in front 7-3 as they recovered a fumble in the Baltimore end zone to get themselves 6 points and got the extra point. So currently 7-3 is the Atlanta lead with about 2.5 minutes to go in the first quarter. It's been a crazy week 5 in the NFL. Giants and Commanders, this game went to overtime. Neither team able to score. And with the seconds ticking down in overtime, Jaden Daniels took a sack and they were not able to get a spike off to attempt a possible field goal. And in Seattle, it's the 49ers getting past the Seahawks 32-29. NLCS Game 1, Dodgers and Brewers. It's LA leading Milwaukee 1-0. They're in the top of the third. I'm Kevin Wired.
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5: Oh yeah, just getting started. 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The Falcons get a defensive fumble rumble. 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And speaking of Underdog, those of you in need of a little Bijan tonight to get wherever you're going, or Drake London or whatever, the Atlanta Falcons at this hour have, they've not completed a pass. But Bijan has 27 yards on 3 carries. They barely had the ball in this football game, yet they do have the lead. All right, update everybody. What just happened?
6: Mookie Betts, top of the third, base hit, one on, no outs.
5: Wait, so you're flapping those hands?
6: Every hit.
5: Okay.
6: Every hit. Every single one.
5: I assumed that the Dodgers had, you know.
6: No. Every hit. Everything positive.
5: Are we going to do this for every strike?
6: Every strikeout. That screwball throws? Okay. Every moment.
5: Okay. I'm just trying to learn. I'm just trying to understand.
6: I know it's been a minute for you.
5: This kind of, it's been a minute. A hell of a lot more than a minute.
6: It's been a minute, man. I get it. Like I said, it's always room over here for you, man. It's always room. Tell your kids, come on over, man. Uncle Ephraim over here hanging out.
5: Can you imagine?
6: Hey, kids, we're moving.
5: Hey, kids, yeah.
6: Not houses, teams.
5: You know all that orange and black gear you have in your closet?
6: Burn it all. It's worthless.
5: We're having a holiday fire, and we're going blue.
6: Going blue, baby. They'd love it. They'd be excited.
5: No, they would not.
6: They're not excited about baseball right now.
5: They'd be like, you're right. Right, they were not. Because you know, it's football season.
6: Everybody need a little excitement.
5: It's football.
6: You got a lot to be excited about over there.
5: Got a 5-0 football team up here.
6: Yeah, man.
5: Okay.
6: Yeah,
5: 5-0 football team.
6: Best team in the league.
5: Got a host of the WNBA finals next weekend.
6: Okay.
5: You know. Yeah. Anyway, can you explain to me the difference between the NFC East and the NFC South?
6: The names, the words.
5: Okay. Like, I know this is going to offend
6: South
5: fans. That's a good answer. Good. Here, now I'll flap my hand. Good answer. I know the fans and the big markets and the big brands, and you're angry and you're ready for sports radio tomorrow morning. I hope you take that to the air. When you call WIP or whatever you're going to do, whatever you're calling tomorrow, WFAN, let them know this NFC East is no better than the NFC South. And I believe that. And if you want to, oh, but the Giants are 3-1-1. Okay, good. The Giants are 3-1-1. And if you don't want to go into the analytics and the realities of that, they've outscored their opponents by 3 points.
6: It's unwatchable football. Just
5: so, and part of it is, like, I'm going to give them the nod. They lost their quarterback. That obviously knocks them down a peg. They've got a coach who I think brings a little credibility behind him, I think. Not really sure. Obviously, he's very successful with the Ravens. I still have questions as to kind of what all happened to lead to his departure there. But, yeah, maybe that's on the upswing, but it's not there yet, and it's not something that you can rely on if you watch the football. But the Eagles are such a mess. The Commanders, good Lord, like Dan Quinn is throwing headsets, and if there's not a mirror attached to it, I don't know what to tell you. And then the Dallas Cowboys got blown off of their home field as a 10-point favorite on Thursday night against a winless team with an undrafted free agent rookie quarterback. What in the hell is going on in this division?
6: You gotta, and we gotta spend some time on that Thursday night game.
5: Let's do it.
6: That this division is, every one of these games are hard to watch. There's some bad football being played this year, and the majority of the teams are in these two divisions. Right, and you can throw the Browns and the Jets in there as well. That game, oh God!
5: Well, yeah.
6: That I
5: think the world was like, we can't let the Browns be 4-1.
6: We can't.
5: That's wrong.
6: We can't. We have to bring them down.
5: Right. We can't do that.
6: We have to bring them back down to earth.
5: If the Ravens lose this game, that whole division is 3-2.
6: The axis would be, yeah, just the earth would now be spinning backwards. We'd all be getting younger.
5: Well, that's not a bad idea.
6: That's not a bad idea.
5: But anyway, go ahead.
6: The Dallas Cowboys, okay? And I'll be the first to say that shame on me, because I, at the beginning of the season, said on paper, the Dallas Cowboys should be the playoff team, and they should really compete and be able to go deep in playoffs. Because offensively, we knew they were going to be able to put up numbers with Pickens and CeeDee Lamb and Dak Prescott slinging the ball. But then defensively, and, you know, free agency and their draft, they're very – very particular and poignant on bringing in pieces that we thought would be tremendous for them defensively. Now, although they're 2-3 and it's a lot of season left, what they put on display on Thursday night at home, these are the things that I'm talking about.
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6: Jalen Daniels, undrafted, first start on the road in Dallas, has a passing rating of 110.
5: Yep.
6: 110?
5: Yep. We were excited about the acquisition in the draft of Caleb Downs. And I'm not saying he's a bad player, but the idea that the presence of him and Quinnen Williams and all that they did to kind of rework their defensive line, the idea that Dallas was going to bring to the party this year a really plus defense. And when you pair that with the firepower of their offense, that was going to lead to a balanced attack, which is something that the NFL is sorely lacking. And we can talk about this because the number of teams that are balanced right now does not even come close to filling up one hand.
6: No.
5: And so we can get to that. But that was why a lot of people like the Dallas Cowboys. And so, Ephraim, you're not on an island there in being wrong. I was right there next to you.
6: Can I ask you a question?
5: Go for it.
6: Okay. And you look, I'm not expecting you to know or have an answer for this, but just you've watched a lot of sports.
5: Indeed.
6: A lot of football.
5: Indeed.
6: So I'm just going to throw it out there, and then you just answer it best you can. If you're a defensive coordinator and you have a team coming into town and you know they don't have a starting quarterback, they have a rookie who's undrafted starting, wouldn't you what would be your defensive philosophy?
5: I'm going to make him beat us.
6: Okay, so you would what?
5: I would stack the box.
6: To do what?
5: To stop Bucky Irving.
6: Yes. Guess what they did?
5: They let Bucky Irving have the game of his life.
6: 8 yards a carry. 165 yards and a touchdown with a long of 72. As a team, they rush for 241 yards.
5: Mm-hmm.
6: For the life of me, I can't even fathom how that's possible. If you go into the game saying this young quarterback is going to have to throw the ball 50 times to beat us, which means he's going to throw us some. He's going to have to throw us a couple. But no, they do the opposite.
5: They did the opposite.
6: They do the opposite.
5: And he was comfortable the whole night. He moves well. He only had 6 incompletions in the entire game.
6: Oh, my God. They done made him some money.
5: Yep.
6: They made this young man some money. And, you know, I'm sure Baker's still out. If he can get on a roll till Baker comes back.
5: Well, there's no urgency for 2 reasons. A, it's not like anybody is harboring feelings of winning a Super Bowl in Tampa Bay this year.
6: Not at all.
5: Number 2, you only need 6 wins to win your division.
6: That is all.
5: I'm only exaggerating a little bit.
6: Just a little. You win it with 8 now. We've seen that.
5: We have. And you know, I'm interested to see what Atlanta is able to put on as far as a show tonight. Carolina's on a bye. They look like they've got some offense. They don't have any defense.
6: They got something going over there in Carolina,
5: yeah,
6: man.
5: They do. Boy, you want to talk about a young receiving core that nobody talks about.
6: Nobody even knows. What do you mean
5: nobody
6: talk
5: knows
6: about?
5: I want everybody to be ready. About might be another 2 seasons, maybe only 1. But I don't know how far off we are from Tet McMillan and Jalen Coker being every bit of Ja'Marr Chase and T. Higgins.
6: Man.
5: And sprinkle in a little Xavier Leggett, too. It's a good young core.
6: And Bryce Young.
5: And Bryce Young,
6: man.
5: Suddenly, yep, he looks just so much more comfortable this year.
6: I've been extremely hard on Bryce Young
5: since
6: he came into the league.
5: You gave him the too small.
6: Go play baseball, whatever. It just wasn't. And to his credit, he just stuck with it, man.
5: Yeah.
6: He just stuck with it. I'm just going to get better. And he has gotten better.
5: What's wild is, and I want to stick with this coming up. Like, in the NFC right now, we heard for the summer, well, the NFC West is the best division, and the Rams are going to be amazing, might be the best roster we've ever seen. And Seattle are the defending champs, so they're going to be a factor too. And the Niners are going to be good-ish, but they're old, and can they stay healthy? And all three of them have had sort of different stories unfold. The Niners have flipped the script from being the third team to being the first team in that division, but I still think people look at all three teams as headed in a positive direction. And I don't know, other than half of Minnesota, I don't know what else in the hell in the NFC even interests you right now. So I'd love to ask you that. What else in the NFC besides Minnesota's defense and the three teams in the West, what else is even interesting to you?
6: The only thing that's interesting is if Caleb Williams come back for Chicago.
5: Okay.
6: That's
5: all right. So, okay, let's peel that orange. Coming up with the iHeart app, you can stream us wherever you are, catch us on all the shows 24/7 in the new and improved iHeart app. You search Fox Sports Radio in the app, you can stream us live all day, every day. 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All right, that's Ephraim. I'm Mark. We're doing it on Fox Football Sunday.
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10: 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Wow! 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
20: This is going to be fun.
10: And there are some shows you can't miss.
20: Let's not overreact.
10: This is Covino and Rich.
20: The Yankee narrative today is, how long you been a Yankees fan? It's disgraceful. They need, like, Jeter to run the team. And Steinbrenner must be just rolling in his grave. So that-
3: well, hey, let me explain why, too. And this is courtesy of, well, I mean, anybody can pull up these stats. But my guy, the shot clock, you and the shot clock guy have the same hairdo. The guy on social media.
20: Today, I haven't.
3: You got that poofador going on.
4: He's that peacock.
3: Yo, they need to make changes, and the Rays are better. It's simple as that. 2018, lost to ALDS. 2019, lost to ALCS. 2020, lost to ALDS. 2021, Yankees lost a wild card. 2022, lost the ALCS. 2023, they missed the playoffs completely. 2024, they lost in the World Series to Danny G's Dodgers. 2025, lost the ALDS. 2026, lost the ALDS. And nothing has changed. Every Yankees fan predicted that this would happen. The only reason I thought it might be different this year is because of their pitching. Their pitching was so solid and healthy when they needed it. But their bats go cold, and they sort of choke and play under the pressures. And it's real. You know, I think you heard Jazz Chisholm talk about it. Afterward, he was a little bitter about not starting, but he actually went on to talk about how, you know, the boos don't hurt, but he doesn't see how it makes any sense. It's counterproductive when you should be rooting your players on. Fans are frustrated, man. You know, they haven't won since 2009.
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18: I didn't make the right decision, and I lost us that game. And that's what I said to our guys. And what hurts there is that, you know, the guys fought so hard. And then I don't make the decision that, you know, that I should make at the end of the game. And I cost us that game, and I put that fully on me.
5: I mean, I'll give him the nod for accountability, I guess. We talk about that a lot. That's obviously Nick Sirianni, while you were sleeping, possibly. But I'm almost scared for Nick. Nick is probably, I would think by this hour, Nick is on a very, very long transatlantic flight. And when he lands back in Philadelphia, brother, they might be waiting for him at the airport.
6: Oh, yeah.
5: Like, they won the game. They won the game. They went on the drive. They kicked the field goal. There was 8 seconds left to go in the game. They won the game.
6: You have to, you can't, you can't do that at this point in your career. You've been to Super Bowls. You've won Super Bowls, right? Like, you can't still be making, how many times, let me ask you a question.
5: Go.
6: How many times you see somebody like Andy Reid make a mistake like that?
5: You don't.
6: Right? Like, when you're looking at great coaches, it's not them. It won't be because of them. Right?
5: Right.
6: It's not going to be because of us. The great thing about Bill Belichick and how it was the Patriots way and all that, everybody was buttoned up. Now, we may cheat and video you, but it is not going to be during the game. Matter of fact, the Patriots made the best in-game, changes.
5: Decisions, adjustments.
6: Adjustments. Yep. For 20 years.
5: Yep.
6: You know, they come out at halftime and be a whole different team, running a whole different scheme and defensively and all of it. You're like, wait a minute. But that's the job. That is the job. The job isn't to let it get too much. The job isn't to rely on analytics over instinct and awareness. I need to know that my head coach has it locked in. That's why we talk all, you know, Brandon from the Chargers. What was
5: Staley.
6: His name? Staley.
5: Staley.
6: Right? Brandon Staley.
5: Yes.
6: And Nathaniel Hackett. And like when it becomes too big for you, those are these younger coaches just trying to figure it out. Nick Sirianni, what are we doing?
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5: I mean, Jalen Hurts, his post-game press conference today literally sounded like somebody who was thinking about the fact that he's like, I need to be better, but sort of what he's, I need to be better by kind of questioning
6: what's
5: right. being sent to me.
6: Yep.
5: It's like, well, that was a veiled shot. So, like, if you watch somebody coach, if you watch the way the players operate, the Eagles have discord behind the scenes constantly.
6: It's too much, man.
5: Right, we're firing this person, we're firing that person, and we know the name of the security guard, for God's sake. It's like, what are y'all doing? It's as you said, the operation. What's going on with your operation? And they're constantly, it's amazing they win how many games they do. They must have some good players because they do draft well. Like, they're great with the cap because they overcome what feels like a lot of drama and stuff.
6: Lots of
5: like
6: drama.
5: Constantly going on. And that lands on the coach. That's just them's the rules. Take a listen to what Jalen Hurts said after the game in another country.
13: It's not my place, and we're prepared. I'm prepared as a quarterback to not worry about those things. So I'm honoring the play call, honoring the things that are coming in the game. When I'm up at night, yeah, I think about, man, should I have said something or should I have took a step back and said, wait. But ultimately, there's a commitment to that and going out there and executing. And so this was one where it did not work in our favor.
5: Mm. Ouch. He said that into a microphone. Mm. I always remind people of this. Do you know how many times that thought went through his head? And do you know how many times he said it behind the scenes before he finally got the courage to say it into a microphone?
6: Mm-hmm. Enough is enough.
5: Oof. That's a rough press conference right there. We're live in the Fox Sports Radio studios. Kind of halftime for us, but boy, there's so much still to go through. And then there's also Kevin Wired, who is here with the latest.
16: Yeah, we do have Sunday Night Football going on right now. Falcons and Ravens. And offensively, this hasn't been really a pretty performance. Michael Penix has gone 5-9 for 83 yards, but overall, it's just been 115 yards of total offense for the Falcons, but they do lead it 14-6. They did get one touchdown off a fumble recovery in the Baltimore end zone, so that's how they were able to get on the board, but they do lead it 14-6. They have 2.5 minutes to go before halftime. It's been an absolutely stupid week of football, though. In the NFL, Washington and the New York Giants, they went to overtime and no one was able to score. With a minute to go, they were in field goal range, were the Washington Commanders. And they ran a play, the clock ran down, then Jaden Daniels went back to pass, took a sack, and they didn't really seem like they were in a hurry until there were like 5 seconds left. And they were unable to get a snap off to potentially spike the ball and kick a game-winning field goal. So the game ended in a tie just due to some inexplicable clock management on the part of Dan Quinn and the Washington Commanders. Another crazy game was in Seattle as the 49ers do beat the Seahawks 32-29, but Seattle fumbled twice deep in their own territory. That led to two San Francisco touchdowns. Dre Greenlaw ended up getting ejected because of this.
19: Second down and 6, play fake. Four-man rush. Now Sam's got a scramble. He's got some running room to the near side. Pulls the ball down. Gets hit out of bounds. Come with the flags. Here they come.
5: Uh-oh.
19: And now look out. There's some pushing and shoving down in the bench area where Sam was knocked out of bounds by Dre Greenlaw.
21: Sam's tough. He can take it. But, man, I don't know. That bench, I'm surprised he didn't get hurt. Maybe, he went flying into the bench.
19: Maybe it's just one of the things that really fires up this Seattle team.
21: Wow.
19: Dre Greenlaw has been kicked out of this game.
16: That was the Seahawks radio network. Yeah, the 49ers won in spite of that ejection, but that's just a long... just another item in the long list of boneheaded moves in the NFL today. We're continuing on that theme to London early today, where the Eagles lost to the Jaguars 19-17. Philadelphia took the lead with 8 seconds to go and inexplicably kicked it away and allowed Amir Abdullah to return it 53 yards, and he left 1 second on the clock. That allowed Cam Little to kick the game-winning field goal. Now, Nick Sirianni did take responsibility after the game for that questionable, at best, decision to kick the ball away instead of kicking it out of bounds, but it's the third straight loss for the Eagles. Other scores, the Broncos and Chargers. Denver wins it 23-17 after Justin Herbert threw a bad interception in the fourth quarter to take away any chance the Chargers had at winning that one. Steelers beat the Colts 34-22. Jets over the Browns 17-12. Bengals beat the Dolphins 31-24. Miami is 0-5. Vikings, the most unlikely undefeated team. They beat the Saints 23-13. Raiders drop their second game in a row, falling to the Patriots 45-17. Texans get their first win against the Titans 26-3. Tennessee falls to 0-5. Texans also getting a win off the field and acquiring Marvin Harrison Jr. from the Arizona Cardinals in exchange for a couple of draft picks. And right now we are in the I think it's the fourth inning in the NLCS as the Dodgers and Brewers now all tied up at one in, again, the bottom of the fourth inning. Nobody out and Milwaukee up to bat. Back to you guys.
5: Kevin, great stuff. Thank you for mentioning that there at the end. Somebody is not doing their job. I thought I was supposed to get a an update or some sort of clapping or something when people scored in that game.
6: No, no, no. When something good happens.
5: I see. I see. So Bryce Turang home run is, that's not a good thing.
6: No, that's an awful thing. And Kevin, next time you don't ever update what they do good, okay? You got all Dodger, you got Dodger shirt on, you got Dodger hat on, you got Dodger glasses.
16: Your hat on. I'd have the Dodger shirt and Dodger hat on, but not the glasses. But Kevin, I think I will have blue tinted glasses when watching this game just for you.
5: Kevin, come on. Kevin's going to be like, and in Major League Baseball, no action tonight.
16: Absolutely nothing is going
6: nothing
16: on.
6: Nothing is going on some,
5: there is
6: all.
5: A power outage in Milwaukee, and we are waiting for we are waiting for Beyonce to get to the game so she can perform and turn the lights back on.
16: Just like in New Orleans.
5: Correct. Thank you for getting that reference. Yes. I know that it's... We're getting on to a point where there might be some people who didn't catch the
16: reference. That's 14 years ago.
5: Yeah, that's not that long ago, though, right? It's not like I was, you know, bringing up the Brady Bunch or something.
16: Yeah, right.
5: Like, yeah, 14 years ago. You're alive.
16: I was alive, yes.
5: We're good.
16: No, the rule is the 80s was 20 years ago, the 90s was 10 years ago, and the 2000s are yesterday. That's the rule.
6: That is the rule.
5: I'll follow that rule.
6: I follow that as well.
5: I'm in on that. Kevin, thank you. 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

0: you know, that's like, when you say balanced, I'm looking for,
1: yeah,
0: you know, what you what's happening now.
1: So you feel good about Seattle's offense?
0: I do. Okay. I do.
1: Because Sam Darnold is just hucking picks every which way.
0: Yeah.
1: And they don't have a run game. I am open to them getting there. Zach Charbonnet, Jadarian Price are not playing right now. And I am open to Sam Darnold playing better football. But let's call this what it is. He missed some games this year. And outside of that, he's getting a nasty habit of throwing a pick on his first throw of the game every week right now.
0: Mm-hmm.
1: Nasty habit. You know, he threw two picks today that weren't like, I love dissecting interceptions because we hang that stat over quarterbacks at such a level. And if it bounces off someone's helmet, that's one thing. If somebody did an awesome coverage disguise and they missed it, like that's their job, but I also credit the defense. That's how I would describe Brock Purdy's pick today. Sam just hucking the ball right to people who are covered and like the guy's just running one-on-one and he's there.
0: And
1: he picked it off.
0: Yeah, I would say when you look at, you know, they scored 30 against the Chargers, 31 against the
1: Commanders. Yep.
0: 31 and 29. And they only scored 13 against the Patriots. But so when you talk about balanced attack, you know, that's they can put up points and they can play defense. That defense is that game today, man. Woof.
1: Yeah, that was a real deal.
0: That game today, man.
1: That was the real deal.
0: But I need you to be able to, at 5-0, the Vikings are nowhere near balanced. Because their offense is unwatchable. Even with the output today, they're still unwatchable. It's no rhythm to it. It's just essentially Kyler Murray just running around like a little man with little legs. His little sprinting legs. They scored 23 points today.
1: Mm-hmm.
0: But it's that defense. The defense, they're not giving up nothing.
1: Their defense is amazing. It's that they're like, I wonder what we need to get to. We're still feeling this all out. Seattle gets the label as best defense in football largely because that's bleed over from last year, and they are very good. But Minnesota's defense has been the best defense in football this year.
0: Oh, yeah.
1: If you landed from Mars 5 weeks ago, Minnesota's the best defense, I think.
0: Yeah, but by far.
1: That's Seattle offense. Look, the Niners are a good defense. The scoring drives for Seattle's offense today. Touchdown, 24-yard drive. A 61-yard drive for a field goal. A 35-yard drive for a field goal. A 33-yard drive for a field goal. A 23-yard drive for a touchdown. A 6-yard drive for a field goal. And a 33-yard drive for a field goal. They're balanced-ish. their offense needs work.
0: Yeah.
1: And yep. they also turned it over 4 times.
0: Yeah, that was a turnover fest. Both teams, though.
1: Yeah.
0: Both
1: one
0: teams.
1: One of the Niners ones was on special teams.
0: Yeah.
1: But, yeah. I mean, Seattle's turnovers hurt them worse than the Niners did.
0: Yeah, but you get into that game, you know, it's coming, man.
1: Sure.
0: It's coming. They know each other so well.
1: That's true.
0: Like, there's no secrets. There is no surprises. They know each other so well. And that's why these games look like this.
1: I want to stick with what we were talking about there in the NFC because, yeah, the Chicago Bears were one of the biggest disappointments of the day. We're sitting here in the Fox Sports Radio studios. And rolling into Sunday night with Ephraim Salaam. I'm Mark Willard on Fox Sports Radio.
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9: And you tell us where this show lies.
10: What is going on here with Joel Embiid? I'm tired of him. LeBron James? I'm tired of him. Mike Breen? Never tired of him.
11: So there was a preseason game on the other night, and Mike Breen, who, he's not a reporter, obviously, right? But he is somebody who, even when he goes on air with something, it's got to be like rock solid. Like, yes. He is not going on air because he heard something third hand that might have happened.
10: He has earned maximum credibility.
11: Yeah,
10: like if he's bringing something to air, it's true. I think. Yeah,
11: it's not like he's got unserious now that the Knicks have won a championship since he's been calling it. So,
10: although Breen is wacky, I mean, keep in mind he did updates for IMIS. He's got a sneaky good sense of humor. He does, Mike Breen.
11: I would not associate wacky with Mike Breen. I'm going to have to hear that for myself.
10: Well, you know him better, so that's
11: fair. But he said that there was a practice recently, and Joel Embiid was a little late because the other guys were already on the floor, and that LeBron James let him have it. And then LeBron James said, I think via social media, that that was a lie, that he wasn't late. Stop lying. Now, this is a credibility off, I think, between Joel Embiid, LeBron James, and Mike Breen.
10: Right.
11: I think in terms of telling the truth, Mike Breen versus LeBron James is a mismatch because LeBron lies all the time.
10: I would say it's the greatest mismatch in sports.
11: Yes.
12: Yeah, Izzy, I think LeBron's on his, 40th rewatch of The Godfather.
11: Yeah, seriously. Still can't.
8: 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Ladies and gentlemen, this is The Odd Couple with Rob Parker and Kelvin Washington.
13: I'm here to tell you that Brian Cashman has been the general manager of the New York Yankees for a ridiculous 28 years. 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
15: Your ears are perfect for this.
1: We got what they want.
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15: 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Like, we've had it tested multiple times.
13: Good.
1: All day.
13: Go look at the numbers.
0: Bringing it to the entire nation.
1: All night.
13: Every damn night.
1: We got that good, good.
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0: That's so good.
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0: every time you make it to another week. Just so happens that this week you have to invite Nick Sirianni over to have the champagne with you. I don't make the rules. Those are the rules. Jags had no business winning that football game in London this morning, but they did. So we're coming to you live from the Fox Sports Radio studios with Ephraim Salaam. I'm Mark Willard. We are keeping an eye on the Dodgers and the Brewers. Tarek Skubal going against the Miz tonight. So we're keeping an eye on that. But also, of course, following along Sunday Night Football. That game is 1-1, by the way, mid-fifth in Milwaukee. And we're also following the Falcons leading the Ravens 14-9 in what has been a little bit of a rock fight. The Falcons did get a fumble rumble defensive score at one point, and we're going through everything else that we saw earlier today. Let's talk about the Chicago Bears. Sure, I guess it's a day we could fall back on, well, Caleb Williams isn't there. But what actually had me excited about the Bears, Ephraim, was the fact that if you remember that team last year, their defense was a joke.
1: Mm-hmm.
0: It was a joke. And this year, it has not been a joke. Not at all. You know, they gave up a ton to Carolina, but they scored even more, and Carolina has kind of a, I don't know, they got an offense that's moving the ball a lot. They held the Vikings to under 10 points. They held the Eagles to only 7 points. They held the Jets down, who doesn't? What the hell happened today?
1: I think it was way too much to ask of your backup quarterbacks to go into Green Bay, a rivalry. You already know what the Bears-Green Bay situation is.
0: Sure.
1: Down arguably your best two offensive players in your running back in Manungai and Caleb Williams. That's a lot to ask for. So this doesn't, you know, I'm not like, oh man, the Bears, it's over. No, because I think Caleb should be coming back. It's a hamstring for goodness sake.
0: Possibly next week, they're saying.
1: Right. Yeah. That should be. And you know, Kyle Manungai should be back as well. So this team will look a lot different.
0: You had said that's, and I agree with you, by the way, outside of the three teams in the NFC West, who, and at least half of the Vikings, I mean, they're 5-0. You got to give it to them. Who else in the NFC even interests you? Who do you see as dangerous? I came into this season thinking the Cowboys would be dangerous. Nope. I thought the Eagles would be dangerous. Nope. I was curious to see what the Commanders had to offer. Not much. I thought everybody in the NFC North would be dangerous, but the Packers have been damn near silly. The Lions, if they outscore you, great, but that's about all they've got to offer. And then the NFC South has a couple teams that are showing a little fight to them, but I certainly don't see them as super uber dangerous January teams. Maybe the Bears.
1: I'll say that the NFC North is the only division in the NFC where every team is above 500.
0: That's true. And they all were last year too.
1: Yes. So you keep an eye out for that, because that's a real thing. As Milwaukee just scored again.
0: Well, that was nice of you for telling everybody.
1: Whatever.
0: That was nice of you.
1: Oh, whatever. I don't even want to finish my thought now. You go.
0: Well, I'm sorry that you're feeling down. There's a lot of time left, and the Dodgers have a lot of good hitters.
1: My wife just texted me. She was like, I liked it better when I didn't care about baseball.
0: You know how many times I asked myself today, why do I do this? Why do I do this? Why am I taking years off of my life because people are, do you know what I mean? But that's what we do.
1: That's what we do.
0: That's what we do. Indeed. The Brewers have taken a 2-1 lead in the bottom of the fifth.
1: Boo.
0: Against the Los Angeles Dodgers. Much more to come, including What's Your Fantasy? Right around the corner. We are Fox Sports.
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6: It's the gas bag on the radio. 3, 2, 1. Jerry Jones saying that they're not folding the tents. He talked about making another trade to try to improve the roster. He's not folding the tents on the Cowboys season. Isn't the bigger problem that Jerry refuses to admit the circus, while it's still open, is on fire? It's on fire. So my thoughts on this, I've got Capistrano rebranded and Pepsi game. And we'll put all these together and we're going to do the jitterbug. We're going to do the jitterbug. So Jerry, by saying he's not folding the tents, I can go back to any year the past 30 years and Jerry's said some version of he's not folding the tents. Now, why would he? The circus is sold out. Why would you fold the circus tent if it's all sold out? The clowns are all under contract. Jerry is a master thespian, producing a reality show where the same idiots get voted off every year and you people keep watching. Jerry deserves an Emmy Award for pretending the Cowboys are Super Bowl contenders, using the drama as a diversion to distract from one minor flaw. The team, at least in this game on Thursday night, struggled with blocking and tackling, which I believe is somewhat important in professional football. So yet again, we have seen in an island game, Jerry Jones, he built this multi-billion dollar cathedral in Texas, and yet...
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7: Congratulations to the Dallas Cowboys, who just authored up the worst loss of the NFL season. That was a bucket of puke, and insert anything else you want in that, spin it around. That was awful. And it's got nothing to do with the fact that I had the Tampa Bay Buccaneers losing in that game in a survivor pool. I had Dallas in a survivor pool as a near double-digit favorite on a short week against a backup quarterback and a team that was winless, and they rolled out that. That was awful from the Dallas Cowboys.
8: I mean, I think, did I have them going to the Super Bowl? I can't remember, but I'm off the Dallas Cowboys bandwagon.
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1: Major League Baseball, NLCS Game 1, Dodgers at the Brewers. They're now in the bottom of the fifth inning. Luis Lara just hit an RBI single to break a 1-1 tie, and the Brewers now lead it 2-1 in the bottom of the fifth. The bases have now just been loaded. There are two outs as Tarek Skubal now at 74 pitches, and we'll have to see how much longer he stays in this game as the Dodgers now trailing by one. Sunday night football, we've got the Falcons and the Ravens. It's Atlanta leading at 14-9, despite having just 115 yards of total offense in that first half. They did get a touchdown off a forced fumble in the Baltimore end zone. No Lamar Jackson tonight for the Ravens. Crazy game in Washington. Giants and Commanders go to overtime. Neither are able to score any points. And inexplicably, Washington let the clock run down before without kicking a field goal, and the game ends up in a tie. I'm Kevin Wired.
0: This is Fox Football Sunday.
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6: Handoff off left guard. He's got it for the touchdown.
0: 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Here's Mark Willard and former NFL badass Ephraim Salah.
7: Oh, today is stressful, man. And I can feel it. I can feel it from my guy right now. Can feel the stress with the Dodgers trailing 2-1 and the Brewers putting together threats. But also, we're watching Sunday Night Football. Falcons lead the Ravens 14-9 at half. We're broadcasting live from the Fox Sports Radio studios. I mean, you tell me. Do we need to take a week off from What's Your Fantasy?
8: No.
7: Okay. I don't want to stress you out.
8: The show must go on.
7: Okay.
8: I'm not paying attention, but it still must go on.
7: Fire away. What's your fantasy? Here we go.
0: Oh, yeah.
8: You gotta know what's your fantasy. Go first this week.
0: What's your fantasy?
7: My man does not want to talk right now.
8: Man, go first, man.
7: Oh, my fantasy week went great. There I went.
8: Really? Really?
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12: Josh Brolin.
15: Survive.
12: 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Get tickets now.
7: Closer than it feels. Current analytics say I'll get 137.6 and he'll get 137.5. Come on, Bijan. What are we messing around here for?
8: I need some of that Bijan magic, too.
7: I do, too. So, and if I do, then that league will be 4-1. I have another 4-1 league. I have a 5-0 league. Your boy's feeling good. Your boy's feeling good about fantasy. Now that the Dodgers have gotten the third out, would you like to share?
8: Sure.
7: Okay.
8: Terrible week for me.
7: Why?
8: I've won maybe, well, I'm projected to win. I still have my quarterback, which is Josh Allen, and my running back, which is Kyron Williams.
7: Okay, then that's going to be.
8: That's
7: That's going to be a score fest tomorrow night, maybe.
8: So I'm projected to win that game.
7: Okay.
8: All the other three, all lost.
7: Epically.
8: All lost. Just
7: not even nothing even close.
8: It was. It's just like.
7: I know. Who beat you today? Who did you wrong? Call out some players in the NFL that did you dirty.
8: So Lamar Jackson is my quarterback in that.
7: Yep.
8: Kyle Manungai is my running back.
7: Uh-huh.
8: Saquon Barkley is my other running back.
7: Say it.
8: Jay Addison is my other, you know, my.
7: Sure.
8: That's nobody on my bench scored because it's also I didn't have anything else to put in the game except for Brian Strange, the tight end.
7: But Brenton Strange, yeah, Brenton, he was good. Yeah,
8: but Sam LaPorta is my starting tight end, and he is better.
7: Yeah, and he had a great game.
8: And so he had a great. T. Higgins didn't do anything for me. C.D. Lamb didn't do anything for me.
7: Yeah,
8: my backup, Austin Eckler, didn't do anything for me, and you know Willie Marks did, you know, as he could be. And my backup quarterback is Kirk Cousins. Mm. So, yeah. Garbage.
7: You want to know what got me today?
8: Oh.
7: I wonder if anybody ever experiences this. It's kind of bothersome sometimes in the NFL. You ever like going against a player and you're like, is this game ever going to end?
8: Right, yes.
7: I was going against Malik Nabers today. And it was like, we're just bebopping through the game. And he had like, I don't know, 7 points or something like that. And then this Washington-New York Giants game felt like everybody had 47 possessions. And it's going 4 hours. I'm like, what is going on? And then we're going to end the game. No, let's fumble. We're going to end the game. I'm like, good Lord. And then, man, Jameis just started locking in on Malik.
8: Yeah.
7: And just, boop, boop. 9, 10, 11, 12, 13, 14. Got all the way up to 25 points.
8: Wow.
7: And I'm like, damn, Malik. Like, man, he did your boy.
8: We need Shohei Ohtani to show up. Just FYI.
7: Tell me what you see.
8: I see him being very unsure about his swing, even though he has that same deadpan expression. But that's my fantasy. I have a possible one win tomorrow. So this terrible week.
7: Okay.
8: But Shohei, man, I mean, coming off the last 2 years and what he's been, and even early in, he hasn't been the same since the injury.
7: Sure.
8: And so we need him to show up. I mean, he's batting fourth. At one point, he was batting seventh or something like that. So go ahead, Bijan. Go ahead, Bijan. All right.
7: Go ahead, Bijan.
8: I got Bijan.
7: I do too.
8: I got him in one of these leagues that I'm losing.
7: Yeah, it'd be nice if he could boogie. I thought the deal was the first time he touches the ball in a game, he's supposed to go all the way. I thought that was the deal, and I certainly didn't think.
8: All right, Shohei, he got a hit. We got a base hit.
7: I certainly didn't think that when Bijan breaks into the open field, he's supposed to get caught and tackled at the two. I don't know about any of that.
8: So, give it to him right here. Let him go and cap it off.
7: If they bring in the other Robinson,
8: they gave it. A loss of yards.
7: I'm gonna be mad. the show. Hey, real quick, while we're on that, I feel like we haven't been watching the same guy really like all the way the whole second half of the year. I think it felt like that. Don't you? Or am I making something up? I know there's the pitching side of it is what gets all the news.
8: Yeah.
7: But he's been easier to pitch to
8: than ever before.
7: For a couple months now, yeah. Don't you think?
8: Yep. Absolutely. Pitchers aren't scared. They aren't scared. So they're not pitching him down and away anymore. Right? They're just literally, oh my God. Come on, Big Matthews. They went for the old for the old trickery, throw it to the offensive lineman, and he couldn't catch it.
7: Well, they needed to give Bijan a break.
8: Oh, come on, big fella. You jumped too early. You jumped too early. Big guy.
7: Oh, man.
8: You jumped too early.
7: Oh, big guy touchdown.
8: Come on, man.
7: Big guy had a touchdown. I always liked big guys. So, did you ever score a touchdown?
8: They never. Look, we put it in every team I ever was on. Never one time called it while I was in the game. Every team. I scored a million times in practice. All kinds of double coverage, all kinds of catches.
7: Did you ever have like a fumble recovery in the end zone?
8: No, no.
7: Did you ever come close?
8: No.
7: They never called it.
8: Never called it.
7: Oh, man.
8: Never called it.
7: That's
8: even later in my 11th and 12th year when I wasn't starting anymore and I was like the goal line tight end. Still never.
7: That's too bad.
8: Nope. Didn't never got it. Had a dance picked out and everything.
7: What were you going to do?
8: Oh, I can't. It doesn't matter now.
7: Yes, it does.
8: No, it doesn't matter.
7: It matters to me.
8: Oh, it doesn't matter to me anymore.
7: What?
8: Okay, I buried that deep, deep down inside. Buried it deep, deep, deep, deep down inside.
7: Okay.
8: I've always wanted to do that. I've always wanted to score in the NFL.
7: Who doesn't?
8: 163 games or 69. I can't remember how many games I played in. Never got a chance to score. How about that?
7: Well, that means you never dropped one either. Mm.
8: Well, I've got pretty good. Okay, come on, Muncy. Come on, Muncy. Come on. Come on, get the third. Get the third. Come on, Sean. Come on. Come on. Thank you. All right.
7: You're welcome.
8: Two outs. Just
7: you need one more hit. Those two out hits. Hey, before we boogie through all of this, because we're kind of going team by team and game by game, I hate doing this because I love a passionate fan base.
8: Mm.
7: And I know how triggered they get by every single thing that is ever said about them.
8: Mm-hmm.
7: And last week, we were ready, even in a losing effort, to give them their flowers, and we did. What did today tell you about the Las Vegas Raiders?
8: That they are who we thought they were. No.
7: What do you think?
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8: That's the thing that's hurting them more than anything. Not being able to run the ball, which doesn't allow them to control tempo. Not bad on third downs, 5 for 13, a little bit more than that, but I want to be around 50%. But that 38 yards rushing and giving up 165 is hard to win games like that. It's hard. The biggest thing with the penalties on both of these teams, they had a combined 20 penalties for 217 yards.
7: By the way, not to change the subject, but when we were going through the balance teams, that is the one question I still have for your Jacksonville Jaguars. You want to talk about a frustrating watch.
8: Oh, yeah.
7: The Jaguars had 13 penalties in London today. 13.
8: It just kept happening.
7: It kept happening over and over. And before I go, okay. Boy, this is a weird day. And then you look at how many penalties they had last week, and they had 13. This is 26 penalties in 2 weeks for the Jags.
8: That's unsustainable.
7: And, you're damn right it is. And they won both games. That's nuts. And so I love Liam Cohen. I think he's a really good offensive mind. But he got buttoned something up because they're a mess when it comes to that. They are mistake prone. Big time.
8: Yeah, they got to clean that up, man. It's so hard watching games where both teams are just getting penalties. That's what that London game was. It literally was like, oh, my God.
7: Right.
8: Oh, my God. False start, holding, illegal formation, encroachment, pass interference. At a certain point, I was like, I don't know. You come out of the timeout and you get a pre-snap penalty.
7: Right.
8: Come on, man.
7: Broadcasting live from the Fox Sports Radio studios, and we haven't gotten to it yet, but we're certainly not getting out of here until we do. It was after the Texans got their first win of the day that a major announcement was made with regard to where they're going with their future. So we'll have that discussion coming up next with Ephraim Salaam. I'm Mark Willard. This is Fox Sports Radio.
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2: This reminds me of 2020. You remember the Pittsburgh Steelers? They were the worst 11-0 team I ever saw in the National Football League. And now the Minnesota Vikings are the worst 4-0 team in the history of the National Football League. Their offense is putrid. They're not going anywhere with this. They've gotten fortunate. Don't you remember even when they beat the Bears? Bad weather, a couple of plays went their way, right? Caleb was turning the corner, heading for the end zone, pulls up lame. Bad stuff. They got lucky. They got fortunate. Two games they've won without a touchdown? What is this, peewee football? And now, you've already talked about it, about what they've done quarterback-wise. They're not sure. We're going to do this. We're going to do that. We're going to do this. And now they go sign OBJ to their practice squad. Can you please explain to me how the worst offensive football team, for the most part, right, and they're 4-0 doing it in fugly style because they are fugly. But why in the world would they go out and sign OB? It just doesn't make – there's nobody else in football out there. A young kid who was a star somewhere in college, Kelvin, looking for their opportunity, get him out on the field. Really? We just saw he couldn't get on the field with the Giants.
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31: CJ, shotgun, Woody Marks in the backfield with him. Here's the snap. Stroud scrambles out to the left. CJ fires. And back of the end zone, he's got his man, touchdown, Jalen Knoll with the TD catch.
7: Well, there it is, Jalen Knoll, live in the Fox Sports Radio studios. You know my rule, Ephraim, if you're not on anyone's fantasy team, you shouldn't be able to catch a touchdown pass. That's my rule. I know it's a tough one, but that's if I were ruling the NFL, that would be my rule. But there is help on the way to the Texans wide receiver core. Marvin Harrison Jr., the rumor started, the trade rumors have been there for weeks, but The Houston Texans were named late last night as a possibility. It was confirmed by D'Amico Ryans after the game today. Marvin Harrison is on the move. They give up a second round pick and a sixth round pick in exchange for a seventh round pick and Marvin Harrison. What do you think?
8: I think that's a brilliant move by them.
7: Why?
8: Because who was his quarterback in college?
7: His quarterback was C.J. Stroud.
8: That is absolutely correct. If anyone can make him comfortable and get back to what he could be, it'd be the familiarity with your quarterback. Thought that was great. And they need help. They have no receivers.
7: Yeah, well, what I think is really fascinating is, you know, you have a team, Cardinals, that at the time of this decision they were 1-3. Now they're 1-4. So they're trading him to a contender who was 0-4 when they made the move. That I find this fascinating for multiple reasons, and that is one of them. Now, is Houston thinking more long-term here, or are they being stubborn with regard to their chances this year?
8: No, I think they feel like if they can flip it the second quarter and go 4-0, then at the halfway mark or slightly below that, you know, you're 500 football. Right? You're 4-4, and you're going into the second half of the season. C.J. Stroud's not playing bad at all.
7: Not at all. Not at all.
8: And he's not the reason.
7: No, he put up numbers. Now, they host the Jaguars next week.
8: It's going to be a good game.
7: Hell of a football game, and if they can win that, you want to take a look at what Houston has coming up after that. They'll host the New York Giants. They'll take a week off. They'll visit the Chargers. They'll visit the Cleveland Browns.
8: Oh, this is it right here.
7: They'll host the Indianapolis Colts. Like, it's a fascinating move by, I don't know that I've ever seen an 0-4 team be a buyer. That's essentially what they did.
8: Yeah. Yeah, so, it seems like they could really – well, you got to remember, this happened last year. They were 0-3, and they won 10 in a row.
7: Correct. 0-3 and 0-4 are very different animals.
8: You're right.
7: Number one. Number two, you know, I think the landscape of the AFC is also – a part of the conversation. You know, I don't know that they've got a great chance to catch the Jaguars. They're three games out right now. If they win next week, they're two games out.
8: And they play them twice, correct?
7: They play them twice,
8: well,
7: right.
8: There you go. That's what you got to hold your hat on.
7: No doubt. Whole AFC North has got a winning record. The Patriots have righted the ship a little bit. There's three good teams in the AFC West. I don't know. I'm not calling them crazy. I love it. You just don't see it very often. You don't see a team make a buyer move when they're 0-4. But to your point, I think from a positional standpoint, they're constantly injured at that position. You know, they lost Higgins at the beginning of the year, torn ACL. They've lost Tank Dell twice during his career there. And Nico Collins is often in and out of the lineup. So, position of need, pair him with C.J. Stroud. Sure, I get it. I get it. I like it too. You just don't see it very often.
8: Yeah, so I can't wait to see. I'm looking forward to Marvin Harrison Jr. just to get his confidence back, man, because he's been, you know, nothing essentially in Arizona. Now, he hasn't had a quarterback, but – you know, he's too talented. He was way too talented in college.
7: Well, no doubt. But, I the last time you and I talked about him, he was putting a lot of bad stuff on tape.
8: Mm-hmm. Lots.
7: A lot of bad stuff on tape. So I do think, you know, the personalities we're talking about, put him back with his college quarterback and a personality, a defensive state of mind like D'Amico Ryans. And I think that the recipe for success is there. However, like, just as a fan, my disappointment is not gonna ever go away, though. I hate any time you see a guy who we know has the capabilities, quite frankly, of being elite from a physical standpoint. I hate any time you arrive at this spot where Marvin looks like he's just kind of meandering around a football field. And that's what it looked like.
8: Yeah, it does.
7: That sticks.
8: Yeah, I get that. And I just hope this is a reset. I think this is the reset he needs. And he can salvage his career, man. Like, it's still a very young player. But he has not been spectacular or good.
7: Spectacular? Good? You sound like you're talking about Steve DeSager.
8: Welcome back, Steve.
9: Hello, gentlemen. Good to hear you.
7: Steve!
9: We will get to the baseball in a moment. Brewers at home leading game one of the NLCS 2-1 over the Dodgers in the top of the seventh. As for the Sunday night NFL game, it's at Atlanta, and the Falcons' lead is now 17-15 over the Ravens. Late third quarter, Baltimore gets a Derrick Henry touchdown on a toss from Tyler Huntley. He goes 18 yards for the score, but they missed the two-point pass, so the Ravens are still down two. 3-for-3 on field goals for the Ravens. Tyler Loop, including a couple of 51-yarders. Michael Penix, 110 yards passing. He had a touchdown in this game. A couple minutes before halftime, a five-yarder to Kyle Pitts. Huntley, I mentioned, with his one touchdown, now 121 yards passing. San Francisco 49ers are 5-0 after winning at Seattle 32-29. We can update a stat we've talked about. There's a lot of, by NFL standards, old people scoring touchdowns for the 49ers this year. In fact, it's players age 30 or older. 18 of their 20 touchdowns this season are from the old guys. That is the most ever in the first five games of an NFL season. And in fact, they've had six different older players already score, catch a touchdown pass, I should say. And that's only been done once other for a full season by somebody else. And that was the 2003 Bucks that had Keyshawn Johnson, Keenan McCardell, and others. But San Francisco got the go-ahead field goal with under 2 minutes left, one at Seattle by three. Jason Myers of the Seahawks 5-for-5 on field goals. Denver came back to win at the Chargers 23-17. Chargers now 0-5. Justin Herbert sacked five times, one touchdown, one interception, one fumble. He did have six carries, 54 yards. In fact, there was a time in this game Herbert, his first three carries, had about 35 yards rushing. All of the running backs had 45 yards on 19 carries at the time. Everything that we talked about the Chargers early season is all still true. They're all bad in all of those areas, and now you add the injuries, and you can't even identify who's on the team anymore. The leading receiver for the Chargers today was the blocking tight end.
7: Oh.
9: Charlie Kolar, with three catches, was the leading receiver in this offense. The Chargers were averaging 17 points a game. They hit exactly 17, and when they had three turnovers and kept giving Denver good field position late in the game, well, guess what? The Broncos won 23-17. Even though they had been trailing in L.A. 17-10, Detroit won at Arizona 45-21. Jahmyr Gibbs, 151 yards rushing and two scores. He had five catches, 56 yards as well. As for the London game, Jacksonville edged Philadelphia 19-17 on a 57-yard field goal on the final play. Minnesota 5-0, won at New Orleans 23-13. Green Bay whipped Chicago 31-7. New England all over the Raiders 45-17. Drake May, four touchdown passes. The Jets beat Cleveland 17-12. Pittsburgh over the Colts 34-22. Cincinnati got four TD passes from Joe Burrow and 190 yards passing. Bengals won at Miami 31-24. The Dolphins are 0-5. Houston did acquire wide receiver Marvin Harrison Jr. after the win at Tennessee 26-3. Each team had been 0-4. Giants at Washington wound up a 27-all tie after overtime. Monday night, Bills at Rams. Georgia is college football's new number one. Texas fell to number 7 in the new AP poll. UCLA is up to number 12. Game one of the National League Championship Series is on Fox TV right now. Quite a pitching matchup for the starters. Jacob Mizorowski, though, lasted just 4 1/3 innings, 94 pitches against the Dodger lineup. Tarek Skubal went 5 innings, 7 strikeouts for LA. He was out after 81 pitches. It's seventh inning stretch, 2-1 Brewers. They got a solo homer in the fourth, RBI single in the fifth. The Dodger run came on an Andy Páez RBI single in the second inning. Game two will be Monday afternoon. Yoshinobu Yamamoto for LA against Logan Henderson. Cleveland starts the ALCS at Tampa Bay on Monday. Chase Briscoe was the NASCAR winner today, edging out his teammate Christopher Bell. Back to you.
7: Steve, great stuff. And Ephraim, I know you've noticed this. I don't know how many of our listeners noticed this, the nuances of it all. And that is that one of my favorite parts of the show this particular fall is when Steve, sometimes he doesn't quite make it for the start of our show. Certain spot, he'll get here. And we can just be real with the listeners. Steve is at the Charger game.
9: I'm in the booth.
7: Right. And so when Steve gets to our show and the Chargers have lost, and then Steve unloads on the Chargers.
9: Now, wait a minute.
7: That's one of my favorite parts of the show.
9: I'm not disagreeing with the word unload, but I am saying that as a statistician, I have backing for everything I'm saying here. We're dealing with facts, people.
7: There's no disagreement from here. I just am really enjoying all of it. I'm enjoying the takes. I'm enjoying the vibe of it all. I'm enjoying just the Steve just drove straight here so that he could get everything off of his chest.
8: The blocking tight end.
7: Right. I love it. I look forward to it every Sunday, and so far we've gotten it every Sunday.
9: You know who their number two receiver was in the game today? Marquez Valdez-Scantling, who you didn't know was still in the league.
8: I didn't even know he was on the team.
9: Exactly. He had two catches.
7: On all of the teams the last few
9: years.
7: I mean,
9: there was a time I was looking up what is Justin Herbert's lowest total for passing yards, for crying out loud, in his career, because he was under 100 yards passing for most of the day. I also heard someone say upstairs, you know, the season's over. Yeah, they should fire people, but really... .. Like, what good is it going to do at this point?
7: And how? How and who? Do you know what I mean? Like, this is one of those weird situations where it's like, it's Harbaugh, and like the McDaniel thing, like, you don't hire the guy if you're going to be mad and fire him five games later.
9: Yeah.
7: That's embarrassing. It's almost, there are moments in sports where it's more embarrassing to fire somebody than it is to just continue to struggle with them, I think.
8: Yeah, and I think we got to be critical of Harbaugh as well. He's doing a terrible job coaching.
7: No doubt.
8: The undisciplined of the team doesn't seem ready.
9: They have almost 50 penalties in five games.
8: That the team doesn't seem like it's ready and it's buttoned up. And so there's plenty of blame to go around in upstairs of that of the team as well. It just doesn't feel like you got buy-in from everybody or everybody's on the same page at all.
9: I know Mark remembers how USC was right before Pete Carroll got there, including Pete Carroll's first year for that matter, but you could always count on them to do something stupid. That was how USC football actually was for a few years in that era, and that's what the Chargers have been. It's not just that they're 0-5. That would be bad enough. They just look awful week after week. And then the stunning thing is, I could make a really good case that they could win all five of these games that they have played, including having the fourth quarter lead here, including only down two to the Cardinals, including whatever that was at Seattle last week with 16 penalties and

0: 0-7 by November 1st.
1: I would argue, like, heavily probable.
0: They're still playing the Ravens and the Patriots and, you know, Niners and all these other teams this year.
1: Niners
0: Kansas City
1: schedule.
0: Twice, for that matter.
1: Sure, sure. Houston, if Houston sort of finds themselves, they've got New England coming, the Chiefs.
0: You know, if there was a minor league system in the NFL already here on October the 11th, we would be saying, well, what AAA guys are they going to be playing November, December?
1: Well, are they going to, you think they'll trade Khalil Mack?
0: Yeah, I think that's looking more and more likely, don't you think?
1: Yeah.
0: Because he can still play.
1: Yep.
0: And it's a one-year deal.
1: Boy, I know somewhere where I would love to have Khalil Mack.
2: Right,
1: I would love it. Maybe they should send him out of the conference and
2: up the freeway.
1: Piss off their housemates.
0: I will say the first-rounder, Akeem Mezidor, was great on defense, leading tackler and a sack for the Chargers today. But, yeah, multiple sacks this year for Mack. Yeah. He's still good.
1: Well, Steve, we love it when you're here, and we love it when you get things off your chest, because you just figure the rest of the day is better after that.
2: Thanks, Steve.
0: Yeah. Happy to contribute.
1: All right. All right. Steve DeSager, everybody. We're live in the Fox Sports Radio studios. 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
11: Booyah! 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
13: Here's a scenario for you.
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13: Oh, Adam Schefter just reported Mike Ditka passed away. Mike was 86. What was Mike's number? 89, I believe. But passed away at the age of 86. I had an opportunity. I was spending time in Chicago in the summers, going to Cubs games, and had friends who lived there. And I got to go to Ditka's, his restaurant. Got to meet him and his wife. We had some private dinners where Mark Grace of the Cubs, and he was Mike Ditka, man. He did not change. It was Ditka, and I have a mirror that was in his bar. And I think if our cameraman, if Weeks can go down, actually, you go right through that door down to the control room. It's right on the left, and it says Ditka's right as you come through that door. And it was in the bathroom. And I said, Coach, can I have that? He said, if you can get it off the wall. And I remember asking somebody there if they had a screwdriver, and if you're watching on Peacock or NBC Sports Now, I took that off the wall, and I wanted to put it up in the man cave. But Coach was unique, man. And talking to Jim McMahon about Ditka, like, he's one of those guys that you loved him but you probably

0: 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And Hall of Famer as a tight end.
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0: Sitting here live in the Fox Sports Radio studios, Mark Willard, Ephraim Salaam. Atlanta leads Baltimore 17-15, 8:11 to go in the game. Atlanta in the red zone, threatening for more. Keep you up to date. Meantime, Brewers lead the Dodgers 2-1. Dodgers do have a duck on the pond in the top of the eighth as they try to work their way back level in that one. Hey, did you take a gander at Seattle's schedule? Have you seen this, Ephraim?
1: No.
0: So, just super physical game, right? Niners and Seahawks today.
1: Mm-hmm.
0: Like, that's... Give me an idea. You play a game like that.
1: Oh, man.
0: I mean, you feel it, right?
1: Yeah.
0: And are they all like that? Or do we make that up that some...
1: No, they're not all like that.
0: Okay. So that one's going to stick with them for a while.
1: Yes.
0: Right?
1: Yes.
0: Enjoy Denver on Thursday night.
1: Oh, no.
0: You're now two games behind the 49ers, plus they have a game in hand at your place. And on Thursday night, the Seattle Seahawks will be in Denver, one of the other most physical teams in the league, at altitude. And oh, by the way, the clock's ticking. That's in 4 days.
1: That's a tough one, man.
0: Meantime, the San Francisco 49ers get an extra day, and on Monday night, Dan Quinn will be in town. Who do you favor in the matchup between Kyle Shanahan and Dan Quinn?
1: I think I'll go Kyle Shanahan there.
0: So
1: if I was going to put any money on it, I think I'd go Kyle.
0: Yeah, man. That's another thing I was thinking about, you know, like, it's week five. I don't really believe in death blows yet, by any stretch. If the Seattle Seahawks win that game, both teams are 4-1, and it's like, okay, game on. But if the Niners were to win today, it really gives them, albeit an early, but leg up. When you've got a two-game lead now, at least, it might be three on the Rams, depending on what happens tomorrow night. Plus, you've already got a game in hand against both of them, and both of those games are the technical road games, the game in Australia and the game today. And then also, Seattle flips right around after this. Jackson Smith and Jigba in and out of the game with the ankle today. The running back's room is as unhealthy as it could possibly be. And they're on a plane in 72 hours for Denver.
1: Man, that's
0: I was like, that's
1: tough.
0: Brutal.
1: Brutal. Well, that's what happens when you win the Super Bowl.
0: Yep. Yep.
1: They're not doing you no favors.
0: Then they get the mini bye, but after that, they'll come back home, which is great. But it'll be the Chiefs that come to town.
1: Yeah, man. You win the Super Bowl, you got to fight. You got to fight the next year.
0: Pow, pow, pow, pow, pow. Coming at you. Broncos, Chiefs, Bears, next three opponents for the Seattle Seahawks. Broncos in 4 days.
1: Nobody feels bad for them.
0: Hell no. Hell no.
1: No, but those tough games like that, man, oof. You don't even start feeling like you ready to play until like Saturday.
0: Thursday. Yeah. I mean, I think it hits us eight times a year, but it hit me again watching Dallas on Thursday night. I'm like, oh, Thursday night games just have a different feel to them. There's just something different going on. And I think, you know, we've had this discussion before. I just don't know if the guys are fully all there yet.
1: Yeah, I really don't like them. I like them as a fan watching football on Thursday, but as a player, it's got to be tough, man. It's got to be tough. I remember, you know, playing Sunday and then having the Thanksgiving Day game on Thursday, and I was like, oh. You know, that was tough. But now everybody has them. Every team has them. Every team has to do a Sunday-Thursday game.
0: How many times did you play on Thanksgiving?
1: I have to look. Maybe three. Four, I guess, maybe.
0: Oh, wow. Did you like it?
1: It was fine. Yeah, it was good. It gave you a mini bye after.
0: Yep. You get a mini bye.
1: That was good.
0: Was it ever like a thing for the fam?
1: I didn't have a fam. I'll go to Vegas.
0: Well, I mean, you have a fam.
1: Yeah, but I didn't have kids or anything like that. Right, so me and wifey would go to Vegas or something like that. Or when I was single, I would still go to Vegas.
0: Why not?
1: Still
0: Why not? Vegas. I mean, yeah, I get it. I love it. I'm just a dumb fan. I would love to. I can't wait until there's football every night of the week. And the way they're going, I'm pretty sure that's coming.
1: It's definitely coming.
0: Yeah, but at the same time, I was just watching this football game today, and it was just like pow, pow, pow, and I was trying to put myself in the mind, body, and spirit of the Seahawks to have this much emotion into the game, just blood-hated rivals, all the physicality of it, injuries, nagging things we don't even know about that are going on with the bodies of these players, and realizing that, and then the disappointment of coming up short against the 49ers, and then I was like, oh my God, they got to be in Denver on Thursday. And Denver, you know this, Denver's defense will mess with you too.
1: Yeah, the altitude will mess with you. It's all, you know, that's going to be a tough one for them. You know, but look, hey, they're well coached and they'll be prepared, and you know, we'll see what Denver team shows up. Different with Sean Payton calling the plays.
0: That was sarcasm, wasn't it? Okay. I'm like, okay, so you score 20 points with the other guy, and then you score about 20 points with you. So, yeah, we'll see. That's going to be an interesting matchup. I think the final score will probably be like 3-2 is my guess there on Thursday. But hey, man, great stuff tonight.
1: Absolutely.
0: Way to hang in there. You still got 3 more outs to go.
1: Oh, my
0: Good
1: God.
0: Luck.
1: Whatever, man.
0: Way to hang in there. And Ephraim, I mean it from the bottom of my heart. Good luck, man. We are Fox Sports.
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9: Ladies and gentlemen.
10: I mean, Mike Ditka was, in the history of NFL coaches, the toughest of the tough guys. You could put Vrabel and Ditka and Tomlin and all the tough guys in the room. You would take Ditka. He was just Chicago. Like, Chicago's a cold weather, deal with it. I mean, until Ben Johnson arrived, it was a defensive culture. That's what Chicago was. People here take the train to work. They work hard. They deal with weather. You know what I mean? They love their life. He was. I mean, you could see him with a cigar playing golf. You could see him screaming at officials. He just felt like Chicago. He's a Chicago guy. Born in Pittsburgh. But there's just so much about him. A great player. And there are stories I've heard about Mike Ditka that I can't repeat on the air. They're like laugh out loud funny. I mean, he is so beyond popular and successful. There's a lot of people that are successful. There's a lot of people that are popular. But when they're making, you know, when they're doing Saturday Night Live stuff on like the Chicago Bears and the love of Ditka, Michael Jordan, Harry Carey, Like, that's just different. That transcends good and successful. And, man, he's just an all. There are clips out there I would have loved to have covered. You know, it's like, I'll give an example. Bobby Knight had a little bit of Ditka, kind of intimidating. But I don't think Bobby was the nicest guy. Ditka could be outright I know people that have covered Ditka and really loved him.
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12: Sean Payton confirming that he will resume calling the offensive plays in the Mile High City. The Davis Webb experiment has been sent to the freezer. By taking over the play call, isn't Broncos coach Sean Payton essentially admitting that all the big fanfare this offseason, the offensive strategy changes, was a spectacular fail, a spectacular miscalculation? So Sean Payton hired the chef, he approved the menu, he bought the groceries, and now he's complaining the food tastes terrible. Well, Sean, either screwed up the menu, you hired the wrong chef, or you bought the wrong groceries. The Broncos offense, out of 32 teams, ranks 27th in the NFL.
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10: We'll head to the ninth inning. L.A. trails Milwaukee 2-1. In game one of the National League Championship Series, you'll find out what happens live with us right here in mere moments. And Arnie, another good Sunday night football game. We're getting ready to start the fourth quarter. The Atlanta Falcons are on the move. They have the ball at the 33-yard line, leading Baltimore 17-15 as we start the fourth quarter.
11: 2015,
10: the exclamation. What'd I say?
11: 17-15. It's 2015.
10: Oh, I'm sorry. 2015, yeah. 2015 with 3:26 to go in the fourth quarter. Oh, my gosh. My screen just did that thing. Oh, my gosh. It's been frozen. Let me get my time update.
11: So you're way behind us. Is that what you're saying?
10: No. Okay. Quick little side note. I have two screens going on here. All right. I have the baseball game on that's going to the night, and I have the football game on. Well, I guess when you're streaming, because I'm using my DirecTV, because I was like, man, that game's really going slow. I guess it pauses it. And I had just clicked back on it right as we came on the air. I'm like, oh, they're starting the fourth quarter. 3:26 to go in the fourth quarter. Atlanta has the football. They lead it 20-15 over Baltimore. It's been a big night for Michael Penix. He's thrown for 200-plus yards. No Lamar Jackson in this, but Baltimore is still very much alive. And Atlanta, just 2 weeks ago, 3 weeks ago, I sat here and wondered if they might just tank. It looked so bad the first 2 weeks of the season. I was worried about Bijan Robinson. I had him in fantasy. But fourth quarter, let me correct myself. 3:26, as DeSager told you. Atlanta 20, Baltimore 15. So what's got your attention more? Ninth inning, Dodgers, Brewers, or the Ravens, Falcons down the stretch?
11: Got to be honest, Brewers, Dodgers. The Dodgers are going to tie this up.
10: Where I am right now.
11: Somehow. I don't know how they're going to do it, but they're going to have to tie this up somehow, you know?
10: So are you calling them tying it up?
11: Yes, or
10: are you
11: I'm calling it now, like gosh. Babe Ruth. I'm calling it now.
10: You have a lot of called shots that have been not very good today.
11: You know what? I had my best college predictions since we've been doing the show.
10: Oh, really?
11: Yeah, the best ever I've ever had in 14 years.
10: What, like 16 and 15?
11: No, I was 19 and 5.
10: That's pretty good.
11: And not only that, my four upset specials.
10: Mm-hmm.
11: I had Oklahoma winning. I had Kentucky winning. I had Nebraska winning.
10: Well, they didn't.
11: No, but they came pretty close.
10: But
11: and I had Arkansas winning, and they didn't win, but they came pretty close also.
10: You can't claim calling it hard. Okay, great. Congratulations.
11: But I went 19. I went 19-5 though.
10: Yeah, and you're 4-8 in the NFL today.
11: Yeah,
10: apparently.
11: I'm bad. No, 5-8. Don't listen to the people on Twitter. Five.
10: Why? The ones that would probably actually have a fair and honest calculation.
11: Yeah, it wasn't a good NFL. My picks were not good today.
10: All right, so a 2-0 count here on Max Muncy. I've got the Dodgers dialed in. tonight is one of my great frustrations. Can we start with baseball then real quick? Are you
11: okay? Yeah.
10: I mean, I know this is an NFL show, but we do have the National League
11: Championship Series.
10: You sure
11: you want to do that? Yeah, go ahead.
10: I don't understand spending all this money for pitchers, and you get 4 1/3 out of one of them and 5 out of the other. Like, what? What are we doing? I mean, the amount of money the Scooble's going to make, I mean, obviously, you're talking about two of the best right now in Major League Baseball. But, I mean, Arnie, let's see. What was – I want to make sure I get my final numbers here for everybody. Scooble, 5 innings.
11: Yeah.
10: That's it. I mean, I get it tonight that on the other side of things, Mizorowski really didn't have it. But 4 1/3? I mean, I get it. It's a new era of baseball. But this is when – this is why you have these dudes, right?
11: Yeah,
10: right.
11: But there's a couple of reasons for that, Chris. One, it is after a full year of baseball. The pitchers are wearing down. Two, both teams had a lot of days rest, so they were okay with going to their bullpen on a lot of rest. There was no problem there. Everybody was ready to roll, so they were okay there also.
10: Right, but no, just, it, what are you talking about? Arnie, I know there's 2 outs now in the game. The Dodgers have had 2 quick outs, so it looks like who's headed to the plate? Is that Tucker? Yeah.
11: Yeah.
10: Kyle Tucker's going to be the last hope for the Dodgers. He's over 2 with a walk. Arnie, these are your aces, though. I would say, the bullpen's rested, but these are the dudes that you pay the big money for. And I mean, listen, maybe it is a long-term strategy. I mean, Smoltz is sitting there telling us how great Mizorowski's performance was whenever he went 4 1/3. He's like, oh, he's so great. He didn't have it tonight. They only got a run. I'm like, he went So I don't know. Maybe it's one of those few things that I'm still a little bit too old school on, but I want to see a little bit more from my ace.
11: No, right. I don't know anybody we pay more money to that plays actually less. We pay a lot of money to quarterbacks, and quarterbacks play. You know, unless they're really injured, they don't get out there. With pitchers, though, it's 5 innings, and maybe you can go to a 6th inning and we'll pull you. You know, that's about it.
10: I want to know, did you sacrifice something on Saturday and just put all your eggs into one basket for your predictions to get all the college right to see how bad it's been for you today?
11: What? Why? Because I was red hot on Saturday.
10: My point. It's like, did you just somehow sacrifice something? Did you, I don't know, say, if you just let me get some picks right, I don't care if I ever get any right again? Was that kind of the direction you went?
11: It just felt good when I was giving out my picks. You know, I'm like, ooh, this one's good. And this
10: I think
11: one,
10: you,
11: I like this
10: you didn't
11: one.
10: Even give out picks on Saturday, on last Sunday's show. When did you even give them out? Just writing them down on your notepad?
11: Yeah, I wrote them down on my notepad, and then I took a picture of them, put it on Twitter. So, no, it just felt easy this week. I don't know what it was. If I was in Vegas, I might have hit a 10-team parlay.
10: I don't, Arnie, you were bragging about hitting 2 locks that you didn't hit. I mean, you didn't hit the
11: other. I hit the other two.
10: Right, but when you're saying about how you didn't miss one, you did. You missed 2 of them.
11: I missed 5. I went 19-5. That's not too shabby.
10: I understand it, but it's congratulations on your picks. We'll get to your picks segment later on in the program. All right, Dodgers still clinging to some hope here, down to their last out. It's, of course, Kyle Tucker. He's got a full count with 2 outs. Dodgers down 2-1. He's just fouling pitches off left and right, fouling off his ankle to see if the Dodgers can't get a base runner on. Are you is it shocking how bad? I know Shohei Ohtani has a hit tonight, 1-for-3. Ball 4, Dodgers going to get a base runner. Are you surprised by how much Ohtani has struggled overall at the plate?
11: Big time. It's obviously he's hurt, but I thought that was only because it kept him from pitching. I didn't know it was going to take so much away from him at the plate out there. And they had to drop him the 5th. I know, what was he batting 4th today? But they had dropped him the 5th.
10: Yep.
11: He was just, he doesn't even look like the same guy. It's like he's not even a threat when he was leading off the game. And, you know, you're worried about him getting like 5 at bats. And the guy is such a great hitter. But you never know when he's going to turn it around. You never know when he's going to, you know, break out of the slump. And that can very well be today. But, they had him at 4. I'm surprised they had him at number 4, to be honest with you.
10: Well, here's a moment, man. How about a guy that started the season in AAA ball here in Oklahoma City that's headed to the plate to try to save the Dodgers in Game 1 as the rookie DePaul is going to be called upon here with 2 outs in the top of the 9th inning? What a moment to try to get the Dodgers, at the very least, another at-bat, another hitter. But
11: is that the best the Dodgers have for pitch hitting when they have like a, you know, all these people they could have called up? I don't understand.
10: He's one of the top prospects in their organization. He's like number one.
11: Yeah. Well, I just remember pinch hitters back in the day, you know, like Rusty Staub, all-time pinch hitters in the major leagues and stuff like that.
10: You're going back 50 years now with Rusty Staub, almost.
11: He was like
10: almost.
11: The premier pinch hitter, though.
10: I mean,
11: Manny Mota.
10: Manny Mota, right.
11: You
10: want to talk about Manny Trio while we're at it, too? Yeah, no.
11: Manny Mota, though, yeah.
10: I like this. I like taking my chances with DePaula here with two outs in the ninth. Let's see what the kid's got. It's a 1-1
11: anything
10: hit
11: count. In the gaps, you better be racing home. That's all I can say.
10: Falcons' lead is 23-15 with 2:17 to go in the game. So a touchdown and a two-point conversion could tie it, but Baltimore keeps shooting itself in its own foot. A little 10-yard gain was wiped out. Sorry, 2-yard gain was wiped out by a hold. So Baltimore has it on its own 19-yard line. They do have two timeouts. They trail by 8. Meanwhile, it's a 2-1 count to DePaula with the Dodgers trailing 2-1 over the Brewers. We'll get you caught up. I make it a 3-1 count now.
11: And Mookie Betts on deck. How about that?
10: Yeah, Mookie's got a hit today. I mean, it's the top of the lineup as well, too. I know Kike's 0-for-3 today, but it is you talk about going with the younger bat in DePaula. It is kind of surprising because Enrique, you know, Kike, he's kind of been one of their postseason heroes. Ball four.
11: Woo! Now it all it's going to take is a single.
10: Ball four. So the Dodgers have runners at first and second. Pretty good speed. Tucker at second. We'll see if they – I'm sure they'll let DePaula run. And Mookie Betts coming to the plate. Oh, my goodness. This is going to be wild to see if the Dodgers can potentially steal game one. All right. While the drama plays out in Major League Baseball, the National League Championship Series – we are approaching the two-minute warning, and the Falcons have moved the ball near midfield thanks to a pass interference. Now they've pushed it into Falcon territory at the two-minute warning. It's going to be at the Atlanta 42-yard line whenever play resumes on Sunday Night Football. Atlanta leads at 23-15, but Ty Huntley and the Ravens are driving. We'll see if they can pull it out. Now, while all this drama is going on around us, sorry about your Dolphins today, Arnie. Are you still aching for Arch after what you watched at the Cotton Bowl?
11: No. Whoever said that we... oh, my goodness. Whoever said that we... How far did he come to hitting that one out? I'm just curious.
10: You're a little bit ahead of me right now, to be honest with you. So did he fly out?
11: Yeah, he flew out. Mookie Betts flew out.
10: You are the worst play-by-play guy in the history of trying to help
11: sorry,
10: do this.
11: I'm sorry. Why is
10: Betts,
11: Mookie... Yeah.
10: Betts hits it to center field. How close did he come to hitting it out? The guy caught it at the front part of the warning track.
11: Okay, so it wasn't as bad as I thought.
10: You're watching GameCast.
11: I'm watching GameCast because I had the football game on, but I put on the TV to the baseball
10: listen,
11: game.
10: Garrett's our new
11: back.
10: Producer. Garrett, I don't know what it is. It's like some thing with Arnie. If there's anything happening and we're ahead of him, then he's got to pull up GameCast, and he doesn't know how to use it, so... As bad as I was with trying to figure out my game I was watching was tape delayed, Arnie might be worse with GameCast. but Betts flies out to center field, and the Dodgers fall to the Brewers 2-1 despite out-hitting Milwaukee. The Brew Crew takes game one of the National League Championship Series. We'll have instant reaction to this coming up after the break. But you were talking about your Fins and how close they came to actually finally getting a dub today, huh? Got to be exciting to actually kind of like sniff the win column.
11: Well, they got to get a late touchdown and then get the onside kick and all that. That wasn't going
10: to work. I mean,
11: that's
10: as close as you're going to get, I think.
11: Yeah, you know what I've been saying for a long, long time now, right, about the number one pick, right?
10: What's that?
11: Dump
10: for Arch?
11: No. Dump for Dante. You know that.
10: Dump for Dante?
11: Yeah, have a dumpy year for Dante.
10: What Dante are you trying to get?
11: Dante Moore for Oregon.
10: He hasn't played in the last couple of weeks.
11: How about being bad for being bad in for saying?
10: I don't think that rhymes.
11: That doesn't rhyme. That doesn't work.
10: Work with CJ Carr. Well, you got anything? What about with Darian Minsa? Maybe that might work for you as well, too.
11: Yeah, Minsa's not bad. But, you know, I'm starting to think, and if I'm Arch Manning, I got to come back for another year. I got to come back to college for another year. I can't come out right now. I think he actually is going to come back for another year, to be honest with you.
10: Listen, can you at least once in our 11-year history, our 12-year history 14, of doing this 14, show, 14-year, yeah. whatever it is, can you say, I might have been right about that one, whenever you're sitting here yelling at me, screaming at me, telling me that I don't
11: watch
10: football.
11: No, I'm not saying you're right. He can still come on out, and he very well may
10: come
11: on out.
10: No, no, no, no. I mean the more general conversation. The more you sat here 2 weeks ago and were having trying to start some debate that you would rather have, say, Arch Manning over like Justin Herbert or Arch Manning over.
11: Are you trying to say that Arch is going to be not going to be a good pro? You're like everybody else now. Look what he did yesterday. Look what he did Saturday. He just
10: Arnie, you know that's BS. Don't even try to play. No, no, I saw it firsthand. I mean, I was there, but. I know you never listen to anyone on the show, but yeah. I've consistently told you people are setting too high of a level for him. He's not bad, but he's not the number one pick in the draft. And you hear former quarterbacks that study tape and they're like, he's good. He's a good quarterback. So I'm telling you what I've always been telling you.
11: I've always
10: you're
11: told
10: the
11: you.
10: One. You're the problem. You're the one that's like, ache for Arch. We're going to get Arch Manning.
11: No, I said
10: I'd
11: we
10: rather
11: also
10: have Arch
11: we wanted
10: Manning
11: to...
10: than anyone, than Lamar Jackson.
11: We wanted to suck for Sam.
10: Darnold?
11: Sam Levitt, you may have heard of him.
10: Yeah, he looked great, didn't he?
11: I've tried to go with the rhymes. Work with me. Suck That's, for Sellers?
10: Suck for Sam doesn't rhyme. You're going with a letter that starts with S. Now, I just, you pile on me all the time, and I'm sitting here trying to explain to you, hey, you don't need to be talking about aching for Arch, or you don't need to be talking about, what'd you say, dumping for Dante? When, I mean... Last week, you probably wanted Raiola to come out of college early so you could get him after what he did against
11: USC. At this point right now, if I told you that the draft is going to start in 10 minutes from now and there's no more college football games, we've seen all the college football for the year, I will still say Arch Manning would probably be the number one pick right now.
10: Depends on who has it, too, though, right?
11: If it's Miami or... Or any of the other losers, it would still be Arch for
10: Why?
11: The most part.
10: What have you seen that leads you to believe that?
11: Well, like you said, Dante's hurt, so he's been gone the last couple of weeks. I know you like C.J. Carr.
10: A lot. I like Darian Mintz a lot.
11: And I can understand that, too, but I just don't see him being the number one pick. The only other quarterback, to be honest with you, that I could see maybe going ahead of him, and maybe this is crazy, is... Julian Sain, only because he's just putting up some big numbers. But other than that, I don't see any other quarterback that's going to be ahead of Arch.
10: Okay. I disagree. But we got
11: the
10: a long way.
11: The only other quarterback there
10: the
11: was
10: draft.
11: Was Dante Moore after he got hurt. I mean, maybe that doesn't really affect anything. Maybe if someone's like, hey, we want to take a number one, so what if he missed 2 weeks or 3 weeks? Well, yeah.
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19: 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I feel
10: like the game today, whenever they went ahead and said, hey, kick it deep. Doesn't matter. Let them return it. And it ended up costing in the game. All right, we got a good one going in Sunday Night Football. 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
0: 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Jason Smith and Mike Harmon are dropping knowledge like this.
1: These guys are sick, man.
2: Now, we've talked about this from the perspective of, hey, here's the thing. Yankee fans costing them a game. The baseball gods and karma telling you that, hey, baseball gods say, we got you, man. Here's Yankee fans who can't stand not being part of the action and being on the field. We're doing you a solid because the Yankee fans cost them the win. I'm waiting for that to be the headline in the Post. Yanks fans cost Yanks win with fly ball foul fallacy or some crazy, you know, Post headline like that. So, yes, that's exactly what happened. Like, the baseball gods doing us a solid with the Yankees. But something different on it is that 2 years ago when this happened in the World Series and Yankee fans tried to grab the ball out of Mookie Betts' glove, could have injured him, like, that was bad. And those Yankee fans were celebrated as anti-heroes. Major League Baseball couldn't even ban the guys from the stadium until 2 months after the World Series was over. They came out with a big, these two guys aren't allowed to come back to games anymore. Right, like, it was very, the Yankees were so hesitant to remove them from the game when they did what they did to Mookie Betts, right? And Mookie Betts is like, well, there's trying to catch the ball, and there's, I'm going to go into your glove to catch this, and I'm going to rip it out of you.
3: Well, the way they jerked at his arm, right. And like, yeah, it was very unnatural and untoward.
2: And their reaction after was, this is our line. Like, you're here. You're in our territory. Whoa.
3: We protect this house.
2: You're a fan. You're not playing the game. You're not the 12th man. You're a fan. These guys were celebrated as anti-heroes, right? And look what happened. Baseball gods, 2 years later, look what happened. You guys went home because a fan reached over.
0: To get the rest of what Jason Smith and Mike Harmon said, podcast it by searching The Jason Smith Show with Mike Harmon. 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
17: Wow. Cam Little from 57 yards to win the ball game. Snap is high. Little kicks it up. The 57-yard field goal is... good! Good! Good! They won it on a 57-yard field goal by Cam Little! Can you believe that? How good is that? The Jags win it! The Jags win it!
10: Great call on the Jaguars Radio Network. We didn't quite see anything near that exciting here in the Sunday night football game as the Falcons... got a big play from Tua, who came off the bench.
23: Yeah,
10: that for was, one play.
23: Yeah, I was waiting for him to throw an interception. By the way, I don't understand something.
10: By the way, we're tied at 23 all going to overtime. Go ahead, Arnie.
23: In the Jacksonville game, they had 6 seconds left when they got the ball out of the end zone. Then they ran, what, like 60-something yards in 5 seconds to get a field goal? I don't understand how that's possible. 40-yard dash, the record, the world record is 4.21 seconds, and that's for 40 yards. So how do you run 60 and it's only an extra second? I don't know how that worked out, to be honest with you, Chris.
10: I mean, they put the clock right next to him, so you saw it.
23: The math ain't mathin' to me, my friend.
10: I mean, you're looking right at it. Like, how? But I don't know what's confused. I was blown away that it happened so quickly, but literally they show him, they showed it several times. They showed him catch the ball. They showed 6 seconds left. 8 seconds. There you go. Thank you. They showed the 8 seconds left. And it, I mean, I don't know why, what you're trying to theorize here.
23: No, just like those clock operators, you know.
10: They literally showed it. I mean, they showed it from the moment that he caught it whenever he took off. I thought it was one of the most shocking things ever. But first of all, dude, the botched extra point on the bad snap put Jacksonville in that position to begin with. We should have just been getting ready potentially for overtime, right? They would have played that kick return probably much differently. But it also, oh, man, Arnie, I don't know about you. I cannot stand the fair catching of kicks late in games.
23: Oh, jeez.
10: Or late in halves.
23: Right.
10: Oklahoma did it yesterday at the end of the first half. They just fair caught it with like 10 seconds left. I'm like, well, you're just going to down it. At least try to go make a play. Now, you worry about fumbles and give them the football back. I get it. But, man, I like that this morning from Jacksonville. I thought that was a fun game. Boy, Eagle fans are not happy right now.
23: I enjoyed it. 9:30 Eastern, had something to watch. It was a good game, and it actually bled over to the start of the
10: noon games.
23: To the regular game. So that I didn't get to watch any of the pregame stuff. I was engulfed in the game this morning.
10: Yeah, it was. It timed out pretty perfectly, and we have one again coming up next week featuring the Jaguars. I guess what they just kind of make that their home base for the rest of the season. All right, Ravens have the football to start the overtime. We are knotted up at 23, and Steve DeSager has his eyes on it as well. Here he is with what's trending. What's up, Steve?
1: Hello, we are in OT, and it's a 10-minute overtime period. And for those unaware, you can finish an NFL game in a tie.
10: Yes,
1: Washington.
23: It happened today.
1: Baltimore Ravens 23, Atlanta Falcons 23. Bijan Robinson 17 carries, 86 yards for Atlanta. Michael Penix was briefly out of the game. Tua got a pass. Penix is back in. He has one touchdown pass, 240 yards through the air tonight. Derrick Henry with an 18-yard touchdown reception in the third quarter to get him close, but they missed the two-point pass, so Baltimore at the time was still down 17-15. In the final minute of regulation, a touchdown pass from Tyler Huntley, his second of the night. Derrick Henry with the direct snap and the two-point run, and that's why we are in overtime. Things are even. No Lamar Jackson in this game. He is injured. San Francisco's 5-0 after winning at Seattle 32-29. In fact, guys, we had San Francisco with the game-winning score in the last 4 minutes, and the Jets, and Jacksonville in that London game you mentioned, and we're going to get an overtime. Well, I don't know. I was going to say we're going to get an overtime score here, but after seeing what happened with the Washington game, maybe.
10: Yeah, good point.
1: Maybe not going to happen. Jacksonville, for those who are unaware, the Jaguars kicker Cam Little had a 57-yard field goal as time expired to win the London game 19-17 over Philadelphia. Philly had just kicked a 48-yard field goal with 8 seconds to go. I did not realize in the Super Bowl era, so about 60 years, this was the first time where both teams had a go-ahead score in the last 10 seconds. Not like one to tie and then they lose. No. Philly was winning 17-16 and lost on a 57-yard field goal.
23: Jeez.
1: So the Jaguars have held, talk about tightening up against the run, have held all opposing players under 40 yards rushing for each of the first 5 games. Nobody's even rushed for 40 yards, no individual, against the Jags so far. That had only happened once in the Super Bowl era, so nice start for them. And in fact, they allowed under 25 rushing yards as a team both today and last week. So not too bad for them. And Jacksonville, this is, what, 3 wins in a row? Eagles have lost 3 straight. San Francisco's 5-0 after that win at Seattle, 32-29. Jason Myers of the Seahawks was 5-for-5 on field goals. Minnesota is 5-0 after the win at New Orleans, 23-13. Aaron Jones over 100 yards rushing. Minnesota with 10 points in the fourth quarter of that game. Green Bay over Chicago, 31-7. Pretty good night for the state of Wisconsin. We'll get to Milwaukee's Brewers in a moment. The Giants at Washington game finished in a tie after overtime, 27-all. Road wins for Cincinnati and Houston. Houston Texans acquired wide receiver Marvin Harrison after their win. Jets and Pittsburgh each won at home. New England as well. Patriots beat up the Raiders 45-17. Drake May, 4 touchdown passes. Detroit, 45-21 winners at Arizona. Denver came back to win at the Chargers, 23-17.
23: Congrats on that, but Justin Herbert's got to go. He's got to go.
1: Yeah, it's the same thing I've been saying every week. he's one of 50 problems on this team.
23: He's got to go.
1: Just that doesn't solve the problem.
23: It does
1: then
23: solve
1: you
23: the,
1: still
23: it
1: have start, the other it, 49.
23: You know what? It's beginning to fix up the car. You got to start somewhere. That's where you start. You get yourself a new quarterback.
1: Well, I'm glad you're not a GM. He was sacked five times today. One fumble, one interception, one touchdown. He did have six carries, 54 yards rushing. They got precious little from the running backs for most of the day.
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10: They're still talking to Michael Penix over on the bench, too. I wonder if he's okay, guys. But
1: or he's putting up his hand saying, "I'm never going to touch the ball tonight." Right,
10: well, maybe he's realizing that I can take a little bit more
1: time.
10: It's
1: 3.5 minutes left in overtime, and the visitors still have the ball.
10: Yeah, and they're in the red zone. They've got on the 17-yard line, first down, and gosh, I guess you've got to start thinking if you're Atlanta about using some of your timeouts here, right?
1: Yeah, each team gets two.
10: Mm. So we've got 3:19. Is that where the clock's at to go in the overtime right now?
23: Is there a 2-minute warning or no?
10: You know what? I think there is. I think I remember that earlier today whenever I was red zoning in the overtime game for Washington. We got a lot of tweets we need to get to here on the show, but I'm kind of enamored with what Atlanta might try to do to get off the field here, or if they start using timeouts or not.

0: going to get an opportunity to get the ball back. Though he didn't quite get a first down.
1: So this pass just did. First and goal.
0: Yep, there you go. First and goal right at the, where are they going to take Andrews down at? Right at four. The 3-4 yard line. Yeah, right between the
1: so
0: three.
1: So timeout number one for Atlanta. 3 minutes left in overtime. Baltimore's got a first and goal coming up.
2: 3 minutes if they didn't call timeouts. Easily.
0: From what you're talking about just right now?
2: Yeah, they could have.
0: Yeah, that's what first and goal. Desager, yeah, that's literally what he said right before.
1: He doesn't listen to the show.
2: I listened. You just said it's not like they're going to chew up 3 minutes.
0: Yeah,
2: like,
0: whenever they had it out. Okay, anyway, let me hit a couple of these tweets whenever we come back. At Stinkin' Genius One, I'm at Plank Show. Everyone go follow us at Fox Sports Radio. We don't have Todd tonight. No Todd Furman this evening. So in his place, we'll look back on the Dodgers win tonight. All right, the Dodgers lost tonight against the Brewers. I got too excited. The Dodgers lost to the Brewers and talk a little ALCS. John Paul Morosi is going to join us coming up in hour number two. So no Todd, but we'll hyper-focus on the Major League Baseball playoffs. And before we go to break, I want to remind you to download the iHeart app. If you don't have it, you need to get it. 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They are sitting basically on the goal line right now is Baltimore. Second and goal, final timeout taken by the Falcons, 2:59 left. We are knotted in overtime. We'll tell you what happens when we come back next right here on Fox Sports Radio.
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15: What's that sound?
16: This is the show that has two crows and a cup of Joe.
17: Who is Joe?
16: LeVar Arrington, Brady Quinn, and Jonas Knox.
18: Tony Petitti, the Big Ten commissioner, was talking yesterday about, you know, a bunch of different things. One of the things that he did point out, because the Big Ten and the early schedule, which I would argue there hasn't been a lot of marquee games just across the board. Texas, Ohio State was one of them, but there's, you know, it's not like we've had these great, great matchups to start off the year.
19: Oklahoma, Michigan looked like one. Obviously, the teams have turned out to not be as good. So,
18: but there's people that have pointed out maybe Indiana's schedule to start off the year, you know, not great. I think that's been discussed on this show. Tony did say in regards to the Big Ten schedule that the season is going to start way better than it does moving forward. We're committed to that. We get the 2014 playoff. You're going to see many more competitive games scheduled. We don't need to say we'll do it. We actually commit to doing it and working. So that is something to where it does open up the door with the expansion that you are going to get teams that are
19: okay.
18: Really willing to risk
19: okay.
18: Playing better games.
19: But we all understand what's being debated right now is the SEC is saying they want to have 10 games versus Power 4 opponents in writing, like as a part of this expansion to 24 teams football playoff to allow there to be more similar scheduling, which I'm not really sure why you wouldn't do that if you're the Big Ten. I really don't get as to why that is. maybe you have a team like Indiana who pushes back, who's...
16: To get the rest of LeVar Arrington, Brady Quinn, and Jonas Knox podcast.

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5: 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And Thursday night, one word, embarrassing. The Cowboys gave up 419 yards to an undrafted rookie quarterback playing on the road in his second career start. 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
8: Take a deep breath right now. Yankee fans are crazy. Everybody's insane. Everybody wants blood. But I'm going to tell you the reality. Aaron Boone is coming back. Why? Because Boone is going to get a pass because of Judge's injury. There is a lot, and rightfully so, you can only expect a team to go so far when you're without the best hitter in the league. And Aaron Judge is the best hitter in the American League. They didn't need him against the Red Sox in a short series. The Yankees threw the hell out of the ball, though, and Schlittler was phenomenal and dominant. So, okay. Fried was fantastic. So, okay, you didn't need it. But here you are in a series where it's a better team. You know, they were the best team in the American League. And yeah, in a series that you didn't score a lot of runs, it was low scoring, you're missing the best hitter in the American League. So I get that.
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6: What's happening, fellow sports fans? It's Andy West. Let's take a look back on this day in sports history, October 12th. We'll start off today in 1979. Boston Celtics guard Chris Ford scores the first three-point basket in NBA history in the first quarter of a 114-106 win against the Houston Rockets at Boston Garden. The game also marks the debut of Boston Celtics rookie Larry Bird. Jumping ahead 10 years, today in 1989, and what some consider to be the worst or best trade in the NFL, depending on what side you were on, Dallas running back Herschel Walker is traded from the Cowboys to the Minnesota Vikings for five players and six future draft picks that include future stars Emmitt Smith, Russell Maryland, Kevin Smith, and Darren Woodson. It paved the way for the Cowboys' 1992, 93, and 95 Super Bowl titles. And today in 2016, Toronto Maple Leafs rookie Austin Matthews became the first player in the modern era to score four goals in his first NHL game. He was the number one pick in the NHL draft that year and certainly lived up to the hype in his first game on the ice in the NHL.
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7: Marty McFly hot off the presses. Surely Stinkin' Genius will be discussing the Falcons' overtime Tua experience that Dolphin fans are familiar with.
9: Like I said, I wish it was something I could be surprised about. You knew it was going to happen. If I could bet right now that he was going to throw an interception, I would have put money on that down. Unbelievable.
7: Arnie's guy Tua just tanked. I just saw that one. That was pretty good. Here's a question from Mr. Mojo Ryzen. Is Arch the problem, or is it actually Sark? No, I think Sark's good, guys. I mean, I think he's a really good coach. He's a really good play caller. They should have gone for it on the 4th-and-2, probably, but Oklahoma's defense wasn't giving them much in that fourth quarter. But I'm a big Arch fan. I think you can say I like a guy and not consider him to be the top pick and the greatest thing you've ever seen in football.
9: Yeah, I don't know if I'm going to put it all on Arch over that loss. It never should have gotten to that point, to be honest with you, Chris. I'm surprised that they didn't put Oklahoma away earlier and they let him hang around. And of course, Oklahoma made it a game and then they go ahead and win it. I don't think it's fair to put the whole thing on Arch, though.
7: I mean, who's the ultimate guy that everyone talks about whenever things don't go well?
9: Right.
7: The quarterback.
9: I understand,
7: right?
9: That I understand for sure.
7: Why are you so protective over Arch?
9: I'd rather blame. Well, I'm not protective over him. I just
7: sounds like it.
9: I hate to see. Why don't we just blame Eli while we got going on and blame Peyton and Cooper and all the gang then.
7: See, you don't even realize that Cooper's his dad. You think Eli's his dad.
9: You tell me every week.
7: Jason writes, I have no liquor in my house right now. And as a Dodger and Raider fan, I regret that choice. Dude, I don't want to talk about the Raiders. I allowed myself to get excited only to watch them get absolutely curb stomped by Josh McDaniel today.
9: Oh, you got pounded.
7: You're
9: probably going to believe me. I told you weren't going to go like 1-6 over your next seven, and you didn't believe me.
7: Well, I mean, you also told me the Dolphins were going to the Super Bowl this offseason, so I don't think
9: that wasn't my official pick. I didn't say that.
7: Did you say it on this show?
9: I was contemplating it.
7: No, did you pick the Cowboys and the Dolphins for most
9: of
7: this summer?
9: No, that wasn't my official pick until the, you know, once the season started.
7: You are like a politician. Arnie, on this program, did you utter that the Dolphins are going to the Super Bowl to play the Cowboys?
9: I did not have sexual relations with that girl.
7: It's kind of what you're sounding like right now. Good call, Sooner Lisa. Arnie, please don't ever refer to the Sooners as your Sooners again, ever.
9: Wow, you're so defensive of our Sooners.
7: No, they're not our Sooners. Arnie, Arch Manning does not have the it factor, writes Kay. What exactly is it? I know it when I see it. Sorry, from a 56-year Dolphin fan.
9: Yeah, well, who are the other quarterbacks that have it? I know you said Mensa of Miami. I do like Julian Sayin, but he's not going to be the number one pick. You know, call me crazy, Chris. Out of all these,
7: you're saying all these things, and I ask you a question like, "Oh, he's not going to be it. Why not? Why won't he be? I mean, you're trying to make these observations when we have so much more data and time to figure it out, man. No. Again, go back to week 6 of the college football season. We hardly ever have the number one pick in the draft, right?
9: Right. But there's also going to be quarterbacks that aren't going to be first-round picks that are going to be really good quarterbacks sure. also. And remember my Arizona Wildcats.
7: They look
9: what
7: good.
9: About somebody like Noah Fifita? I know he's not tall, but my goodness, man, that guy, what, 5 years at one program and slinging it around and breaking records. I mean, that guy has to take a look at also.
7: Sure. Well, I mean, if you stay at a place long enough, you're going to break the records. And then finally, Joe Judge's burner. Jim Harbaugh is a Connor Stallions merchant. Him and the chemistry tutor need to be fired. What they're doing to the Sagers Chargers is unacceptable and flat out insane. Hasn't been a good time.
9: No, it has
7: not been a good time for the Chargers so far this year. And I got to tell you something. I always look forward to the Sagers' frustration. Maybe we'll hear some more of it coming up next. All right, John Paul Morosi next hour as well on Fox Sports Radio. We are Fox
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14: This is going to be fun.
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14: Let's not overreact.
3: This is Covino and Rich.
7: The Yankee narrative today is, how long you been a Yankees fan? It's disgraceful. They need, like, Jeter to run the team, and Steinbrenner must be just rolling in his grave. So that,
24: well, hey, let me explain why, too. And this is courtesy of, well, I mean, anybody can pull up these stats, but my guy, the shot clock, you and the shot clock guy have the same hairdo. The guy on social media?
14: Today, I haven't.
24: You got that poofador going on.
25: That peacock.
24: Yo, they need to make changes, and the Rays are better. It's simple as that. 2018, lost to ALDS. 2019, lost to ALCS. 2020, lost to ALDS. 2021, Yankees lost a wild card. 2022, lost the ALCS. 2023, they missed the playoffs completely. 2024, they lost in the World Series to Danny G's Dodgers. 2025, lost the ALDS. 2026, lost the ALDS. And nothing has changed. Every Yankees fan predicted that this would happen. The only reason I thought it might be different this year is because of their pitching. Their pitching was so solid and healthy when they needed it. But their bats go cold, and they sort of choke and play under the pressures. And it's real. You know, I think you heard Jazz Chisholm talk about it afterward. He was a little bitter about not starting, but he actually went on to talk about how, you know, the boos don't hurt, but he doesn't see how it makes any sense. It's counterproductive when you should be rooting your players on. Fans are frustrated, man. You know, they haven't won since 2009.
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29: I'm here to tell you that Brian Cashman has been the general manager of the New York Yankees for a ridiculous 28 years. I don't even know what else. 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
30: Exactly.
29: 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Since 2009. 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The stadium is packed. The Yankees are making money hand over fist. You can love Brian Cashman enough.
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0: Here's what you need to know.
1: The Baltimore Ravens won in overtime at Atlanta tonight, 30-23. Derrick Henry, 102 yards rushing and a TD reception. Falcons quarterback Michael Penix left late with a rib injury. Tua Tagovailoa entered and threw an interception in overtime to end the game. San Francisco is 5-0, got the go-ahead field goal with under 2 minutes left to win at Seattle, 32-29. Denver trailed at the Chargers, 17-10 in the fourth, beat L.A. 23-17, and Detroit stomped Arizona in the desert, 45-21. Jahmyr Gibbs, 151 yards rushing and two scores. The day in the NFL started in London, Jacksonville winning on a 57-yard field goal final play, beating Philadelphia 19-17. Georgia is college football's new number one, and game one of the NLCS went to top seed Milwaukee, beating the Dodgers 2-1. Game two on Fox TV Monday afternoon. I'm Steve DeSager.
0: This is Fox Sports Late Night. 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
2: What a day, as the NFL is the gift that keeps on giving.
3: Wow.
2: You had an upset on Thursday with an unknown leading the Buccaneers to a win over the Cowboys.
3: What a joke that was. If I'm a Cowboy fan, I'm beside myself. How about that? Is that true that Dak got that employee fired or no?
2: I don't know if he got him fired, but he should probably be fired. Just shut up. Don't say anything when you're
3: down.
2: Yeah,
3: you had no right to say something like that. You really shouldn't. I would have no problem if he did get him fired.
2: Yeah, and I don't know. Anything now, if I were somebody that was a wannabe influencer, like I would just hold my phone up and give a fake little thing. Like, hey, man, I was the guy that yelled at Dak. I'm sorry. I got fired tonight. So I don't know what's real and what isn't, because everything seems to be made up all the time. But you then led it with Sunday morning. That had the crazy finish where the Eagle fans felt like, my gosh, we don't have anyone, and yet we still found a way to win this game. And thus, they're 2-3 on the season. Then a day where, I don't know, maybe kind of a mid-card, right? If you're thinking about massive weekend, like we have a massive weekend coming up in college football. Maybe the best weekend on the calendar. This weekend, all right, you have 49ers, Seahawks. 49ers get it done. That's a good day. Broncos, Chargers, we thought in the preseason was going to be a big game, but maybe a little bit of a mid slate today. But Monday Night Football is supposed to make up for it all, right? That's the Super Bowl preview between the
3: Bulls. Oh, that's
2: going
3: to be a good one. I'm curious to see how that's going to be. I don't know if the over-under is like 54.5. I don't know if there's going to be that many points in this one. It'll be interesting to see how that Rams defense does against that Bills offense.
2: Yeah, that Bills defense is not good. It has not been good.
3: No.
2: But I'll tell you what, I watched a lot of New England today. And
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3: The Yankee game, game three, when they were down 4-2 and there was a runner on base, and Volpe hit that two-run homer. Well, it looked like it was a two-run homer to actually tie the game at four. Remember that?
2: Yeah, I mean, you're recapping the game, yes.
3: And they took away the home run, and they made it a double, and they made it 4-3. Well, temporarily, when it was 4-4, a professional gambler went on and bet the under 7.5, even though the score was technically 4-4.
2: Oh, so he put some money down thinking that it wouldn't be called a home run?
3: Exactly. Well, they didn't call it a home run.
2: Don't they have fail safes in place on that?
3: Not on this one. So they didn't call it a home run. They called it a double. The score was 4-3. They didn't score again. He hit the bet. $20 won him $20,000.
2: Huh. That would seem to be maybe something that a sports book would challenge a bit.
3: I think it was on, yeah, online though. I think that's what it was, but
2: right. But a sport, they're sports books. They're right. Online, digital, right. If you whatever you want to call it. Because if everybody, I mean, try to pull a trick on that. I mean, how much did he put down?
3: It wasn't a trick because they had adjusted the odds, to show that it was a minuscule chance of hitting it when it was
2: right. I understand
3: 4-4.
2: That, but yeah. Again, I'm not trying to get all in the world of gambling, but everybody cries whenever a player goes down that they want their bets basically
3: null and void, right? Yeah,
2: right, null and void. So I don't understand how you think that you could. I mean, the play was under review,
3: right?
2: So
3: right.
2: How?
3: But that's quick thinking. I would never have thought to do something like that. And you know, I like to look at gambling. I never would have said, "Hey, Chris, they're going to take this run away. Let's bet the under and hope they don't score again and look at the odds on that." That's tremendous. That's quick thinking, to be honest with you.
2: I agree, but I don't think it should get paid out. I mean, it was. But
3: you know what he said? He said his biggest mistake was he's a professional gambler. He doesn't bet $20. Usually, if he's going to mess around, it's like $100. For some reason, he bet $20. He should have bet $100. You know.
2: Interesting. I'm calling BS.
3: Wow.
2: I don't think it's real. Who's the guy? I want to see the story.
3: I actually sent it to Brian Noe and to Rich Ornberger and to, I forget who else. I sent it to those guys.
2: I don't believe it. I don't believe it. Nah, come on, man. You tell me with all the fail safes in place that they wouldn't say, yeah, we're not going to cash that. Unless he's such a big whale that he spends so much money if he's a professional gambler, right?
3: Have the guys look it up. We'll have to have Garrett.
2: You have it. Just send it to us.
3: I don't have it. I didn't keep that tweet, or I didn't tweet it. I sent it.
14: So I have it here. It's apparently on Polymarket. It did happen.
2: Oh, it's the predictive.
14: It's a $20 under 7.5 that won $20,000. I haven't seen anything that says whether or not it has been challenged or anything.
2: Oh, okay.
3: So it is true then. So it did happen, right?
2: Yeah. Well, I mean, I'm not doubting that it happened, or at least that he tried to. I just can't believe that he got paid out. You know, I'm calling BS on that. But again, if you think about it,
3: yeah,
2: we're in a very unique world now with the battle between the books and the poly markets and the predictive markets and things of that nature. Like I'm still confused as all get out because I know sports wagering is illegal. here in where I live in Oklahoma. Right. But yet I'll have people like, yeah, man, I just put money down on Kalshi and I've done it here. I'm like, how? Like, that's still gambling, right?
3: Right.
2: Kudos to him if he found it. I just find that in most of those cases, you end up paying in the long run. Matt asked, okay, well, anyway, you were saying, so from a couple days ago, best bet you've ever seen. Anything else, though, from the actual NFL today that caught your eye?
3: No, NFL, though, there was, I got to tell you that the Commanders, Giants, I'd be kicking myself how you could fumble the ball instead of kicking a field goal. To win the game, it was like, what are you trying to get any closer? I really couldn't understand. They really, both teams blew chances to end that game and finish it off. It was absolutely crazy with all the turnovers and the fumbles, and especially in overtime too. It was a nutty game.
2: That was, I hate now when you have a team that has a tie, and especially with the Giants who are, you know, the Giants are now the first place New York Giants.
3: Right.
2: Which seems kind of odd to say, but now they're sitting there in first place and you got that one. I'm sorry, dude. That's going to mess with my head all season long.
3: They have 3-1-1. They have a 2-game lead or what? A game and a half lead or
2: game and a half. Yeah.
3: Over everybody else.
2: We did the next three for New England. Here's the next three for the Giants against the Saints. Boy, everyone sure jumped off the Saints bandwagon pretty quick. At the Houston Texans, and then at the Eagles before they get the Commanders again. So even if you go 2-2 in that run,
3: right,
2: you're still sitting at 5-3-1, and you grab one. I mean, Arnie, are you buying any of this Giants stock right now? Now, keep in mind, two of their three wins are against the Cardinals and the Titans. And I don't know if we've seen teams look much worse than the Cardinals and the Titans have over the last few days.
3: Look what the Cowboys did against Tampa. Look what Philadelphia's doing. Yeah, I got to buy into the Giants. They're just as good as anybody else in that division right now. I started to say about the Cowboys, a loss like they experienced on, what was it, Thursday?
2: Mm-hmm.
3: That was perhaps one of the worst. That's like one of the worst losses ever. That's like losing to the Dolphins. You're at home. You're a 10-point favorite. You know you have to win, and they got a rookie quarterback who couldn't even get drafted. I mean, my gosh! And you let that happen to you? That's just straight out embarrassing, man. That's a season ender, to be honest with you.
2: Who are you yelling at right now?
3: The Cowboys.
2: Oh, you're okay. So you're still mad about Jalen? Why you got to hate on Jalen Daniels? I mean, come on, man. That was a guy that had he stayed healthy, he probably might have been a guy that was drafted. They sure didn't win because they were throwing the football, though. 165 yards from Bucky Irving, 300 yards, though, through the air from Dak. I mean, not enough. I had a lot of people, a lot of my friends that are Cowboy fans made the trek down because you could do Thursday night, right? Watch Baker and the Bucks play against the Cowboys, and you get right. Your Red River rivalry on Saturday, and Baker doesn't play, and then maybe they're a closet Cowboys fan, and the Cowboys lose too. Tough one for Dallas fans. So it's OVER over for one of your Super Bowl picks?
3: No, it's not over yet. I didn't pick the Cowboys, but that's certainly almost it could be a season killer. Could you imagine what it's going to be like in practice? Could you imagine what it was like in that locker room after a loss like that? I mean, it's just, it was horrible. That was one of the worst losses of the season for any team so far.
2: I would also add that it seems to me that Jerry Jones has lost confidence in Brian Schottenheimer. I think they're frustrated over the way they blew. What was the game a couple weeks ago where they kicked it in the end zone? I mean, there was a lot of the Ravens game.
3: Yeah.
2: There was a lot of second guessing, and now you lose on a Thursday night game to the Buccaneers. Like, I don't think Jerry's going to fire anyone in season.
3: No.
2: But it kind of seems a little trouble in paradise-y right now in Dallas.
3: Absolutely, 100% on that. And they had all the pieces in place, two big wide receivers. I think they have a decent running game. They had a good offensive line. They got their quarterback. Hopefully they strengthened up the defense a little bit. They were supposed to be the premier team in that division right now.
2: Right. Just doesn't look like it's going to play out. Are you ready to admit that maybe the Niners are good? They have an MVP candidate at quarterback right now.
3: Yeah, amazing, man. I thought this was finally going to be the downfall of the San Francisco 49ers this year. I'm like, oh boy, they're hurt. They're not ready for the start of the year. They're going to get off to a slow start. And now they got a 2-game lead in their division, and they're probably the best team in the NFL right now.
2: Mm. You ready for some baseball talk?
3: Yeah, oh yeah.
2: John Palmeiro.
3: Shady Sean said, please stop talking baseball or don't stop talking baseball?
2: I've come to figure out that as much as I love Sean, I think he hates everything but professional football. And right now he's a Titans fan. So much like you as a Dolphins fan, he pretty much hates everything that's going on right now. I've been in that world, man. 2015 Raiders were like, maybe it was 2014, but they were 0-7. They used to have debates. Are they going to win a game this year? It's the worst feeling in the world. So I understand the frustration. But when we get a chance to break it down with the man, the myth, the legend, John Palmeiro, we're going to do it. So that's coming up next. If you miss any of the analysis and insight from the Stinking Genius, you can catch the podcast as soon as we get done. 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
6: what?
0: Company is downright annoying. Let's listen to Stu Gatz and Company live. And you tell us where this show lies.
17: What is going on here with Joel Embiid? I'm tired of him. LeBron James? I'm tired of him. Mike Breen, never tired of him.
18: So there was a preseason game on the other night, and Mike Breen, who, he's not a reporter, obviously, right? But he is somebody who, even when he goes on air with something, it's got to be, like, rock solid. Like, yes. He is not going on air because he heard something third hand that might have happened.
17: He has earned maximum credibility.
18: Yeah,
17: like if he's bringing something to air, it's true. I think. Yeah,
18: it's not like he's got unserious now that the Knicks have won a championship since he's been calling it. So,
17: although Breen is wacky, I mean, keep in mind he did updates for IMIS. He's got a sneaky good sense of humor. He does, Mike Breen.
18: I would not associate wacky with Mike Breen. I'm gonna have to hear that for myself.
17: Well, you know him better, so that's.
18: But
17: fair.
18: He said that. There was a practice recently, and Joel Embiid was a little late because the other guys were already on the floor, and that LeBron James let him have it. And then LeBron James said, I think via social media, that that was a lie, that he wasn't late, stop lying. Now, this is a credibility off, I think, between Joel Embiid, LeBron James, and Mike Breen.
17: Right.
18: I think in terms of telling the truth, Mike Breen versus LeBron James is a mismatch because LeBron lies all the time.
17: I would say it's the greatest mismatch in sports.
18: Yes.
19: Yeah, Izzy, I think LeBron's on his, like, what, 40th rewatch of The Godfather?
18: Yeah, seriously. Still can't.
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2: All right, we got much, much more to get to from the National Football League and recapping Week 5 and getting ready for a big Monday Night Football game. But right now, let's head back to Milwaukee because the Dodgers and the Brewers played a classic tonight that starred the bullpens. John Paul Morosi was on the scene, Fox Sports, you know, he's everywhere. John, what a performance by the Milwaukee Brewers bullpen tonight. Were you surprised by the quick hooks for both starters tonight at all?
33: Well, good evening. First of all, I was not so much on Mizorowski simply because his line tonight looks a lot like his line in his previous start against the Padres. The previous start was 88 pitches, 4 innings. This one, almost identical, 94 pitches in 4 1/3. So he was able to, at that point in time, one extra batter and then hand it off to the bullpen. But to me, as much as the bullpen was the story, it was the Brewers' defense and turning 3 double plays in innings that Mizorowski was pitching in. Mizorowski, of course, also helped himself by getting some inning-ending strikeouts. But to me, it was that combination of Mizorowski being able to wiggle out of trouble early and the Dodgers missing some key early opportunities to really take command of this game that tells a story. The chance to win this game was there for the Dodgers, yeah, late in the ninth, but this felt like, to me, a game that was won and lost in the first three innings when the Dodgers were not able to cash in on some excellent opportunities.
3: Oh, when they had the bases loaded, they had a run in, and then they hit into the double play. You got to hit with runners in scoring position. You got to. They were like 1-6, 1-7. If you just go two, if they get a hit there, there's two runs right off the bat. Both teams didn't do a good job, though Milwaukee had two hits with runners in scoring position.
33: Right. No, and I think that with the Brewers, a couple things stand out to me. Number one, it was just a great swing by Bryce Harang. That was a swing that he had been working on and a pitch that he was trying to learn how to hit better in the last couple days. I mean, a couple things stand out about that. Number one, he said after the game, I interviewed him for MLB Network on the field, and he said that he actually was trying to stay up through the middle of the field because in the previous at-bat against Skubal, he had fouled a ball off the inside of his right knee, which is really painful. So he basically said he didn't feel good after fouling the ball off his knee, so he said, you know what, I've got to keep the ball away from me a little bit, hit through it, and try to go to the opposite field out of self-preservation. I'm paraphrasing here, but that's basically what he was saying. And goodness, he hit the ball about 400 feet at the left center over the wall. So that was just, I thought, a fantastic adjustment on an inside, inner rail fastball that is almost impossible against Tarek Skubal to do that against. Just a fantastic swing by him. And then Luis Lara coming up huge in his first ever LCS game. He was a rookie this year. He spent most of the first half of the year in the minor leagues and then gets the start because he's a switch hitter against the lefty. And then the Brewers bunt ahead of him with Pratt to set everything up for a rookie, one of the youngest people on the field. So I just thought that in so many ways it was the Brewers' youth, defense, trusting their people. And then the bullpen, and you referenced it, Chris, off the top. I thought Aaron Ashby, two scoreless innings, was one of the most important things in this game. Overall for the Brewers bullpen, 4 2/3 scoreless innings. The silver lining for the Dodgers, and Dave Roberts talked about this after the game, at least they did see the Brewers leverage guys. Hall, Uribe, Ashby, McGill. And so that might help them with a quick turnaround for an early evening game here tomorrow.
2: Mm. What have you made, John, of the struggles for Shohei at the plate? Is he, is he trying to do too much? I know he had a hit tonight, but what's kind of stood out to you?
3: And where should he bat? First, third, fifth? Where should he bat?
33: I think it's a good question. I think he's batting about where he should. It was the second straight game that he was batting cleanup. The way that they have toggled the lineup between left and right. Actually, when I got to the press box today, saw the lineup, and I said, I like this lineup. I think it's about what it should be. Mookie is a better table setter than him right now. Shohei is not on base enough, although he did walk and score a run. He scored the only Dodger run. So it's hard, I suppose, to criticize him too much. He was able to get that one sort of a soft serve hit to left center field. He's not the same extra base threat that he usually is. He's playing hurt. He's got he winced after a swing recently. He's got the bicep. He's got the knee. He's not himself right now. And he's one of the younger veteran hitters on the Dodgers, but he is still a veteran. This lineup is almost entirely above the age of 30, and Shohei is part of that. So I think he's not 100%. The Dodgers acknowledge as much. And unfortunately for them, what he did tonight, walk, score, run, and then fight off a pitch to be able to hit the ball into the shallow left center just for a single, is about what he's capable of doing at the moment. And I don't expect it to really look that differently for the balance of this series.
3: You're okay him batting four because he batted fifth, I think, the last game of the series. Yeah,
33: I'm okay with it, and partially because, Arnie, when you look at it right, left, right, left, right, if you're going to lead off with Mookie – again, there's an argument. The lineup is pretty split neutral when you really line it up right and left. And so if you're going to start Mookie, then okay, then go Mookie leading off, then you go right, left, right, left, right. And that's kind of, it makes sense to have a lefty there to slot in. I think that's Will Smith had, I thought, a pretty good nightly so that bats looked good as much as you could. So if you're going to want to have a lefty in between Smith and Teoscar, I still think that Shohei's fine there, and you could argue that maybe you want Muncy. It's remarkable, guys, that Kyle Tucker, let's just pause the beat and talk about one of the highest paid per year hitters in the history of the game, is batting eighth. Now, he had some good at-bats tonight, but he's still batting eighth.
2: Mm. Are you, should the Dodger fans be worried tonight? I this is weird. A 2-1 loss, and I'm a Dodger fan, so maybe I'm asking for this therapy session myself, John. But I don't feel as bad as I thought I would. I know the bats have gone kind of silent at times, but I still feel pretty good about where the Dodgers are in this series. I'm not quite panicking yet.
33: I think that's fair. This game mattered more to the Brewers than it would have to the Dodgers in terms of winning it. I mean, I think the Brewers, for a couple reasons. Number one, the way that last year's NLCS went, where they got swept, I think the Brewers had to make a statement tonight. They did. And also, I'm a big Logan Henderson fan, but Yamamoto in the playoffs is Yamamoto in the playoffs. And he starts game two. And so for me, the Dodgers will show up to the ballpark tomorrow feeling really good about their chances to win because of the guy they've got on the mound. But they're going to have to hit better. And I think that they probably will have a better chance to score runs tomorrow against someone who doesn't throw 105 and against maybe a slightly fatigued Brewers bullpen. So I think a lot of things are in favor of the Brewers or in favor of the Dodgers, rather, tomorrow to even the series up at 1-1. But I'll say this. The old saying goes in sports, you're not in trouble until you lose a game at home. That may be true for the Dodgers, but let's remember this. The last series, Snell walked five guys, and Glasnow walked five guys. And if you walk five guys against the Brewers, you're going to be in trouble in a way that I think the Brewers have a more functional and diversified offense than what the Braves have. This Brewers team has got confidence. And I think after tonight, one of the most important psychological pieces of it is that they're clearly not afraid. They're not afraid of the Dodgers. The Dodgers are the two-time defending champions. They're a special team for all the reasons that we know. But the Brewers aren't afraid of them in the way that the Blue Jays last year were not afraid of them. And the Blue Jays probably should have won that series. And so the Brewers do remind me a bit of the Blue Jays. And perhaps that is a reason why some Dodger fans are justifiably nervous after the game tonight.
3: Yamamoto was fantastic, I think, his last start. He had like 10, 11 strikeouts.
33: Oh, he always is. I mean, like, I expect him to be great tomorrow. I've on a big stage in the playoffs, he always is. And there's just such a belief the Dodgers have in him. And Dave Roberts said that after the game tonight, like, we got our guy on the mound. So I think that if you, again, we all saw what happened last year in the playoffs. Is there any pitcher that the Dodgers feel better about when he starts a game than Yamamoto? I love Tarek Skubal. You know, he's a newer guy to that team. There is just psychologically for the Dodgers something about the way that Yamamoto pitched last year in every possible way, World Series MVP, everything about him. There's nothing better for the Dodgers than the feeling of watching Yamamoto take them out in a big game.
2: Hey, John, keep crushing it, buddy. I love watching you on the MLB Network. Love it whenever I hear you here on Fox Sports Radio. And always love when you break down a little hockey. Maybe the Kings can get going for me at some point.
33: 100%. I've signed me up for that. And by the way, I am hoping, and this speaks how much I love multiple sports, on the off day, the travel day, first thing I did, I checked the Kings schedule.
2: Let's go.
33: Kings Oilers on Tuesday. And
3: there
33: you better
3: go.
33: Believe I'm going to be there. So as long as my travel goes well, I'll be there at crypto.com, and we'll see you guys there.
3: Nice.
2: See you, John.
3: Nice.
2: Thanks for the time.
3: Thanks,
2: on a Sunday
3: John.
2: Night, man.
33: You got it. All the best, guys. You too. Thank you.
2: Tom Morosi, John Paul Morosi. You see him on MLB Network. You see him on Fox. He's all over the place. And he was still in the press box. Brewers took care of the Dodgers tonight, 2-1. Here he is, Steve DeSager with What's Trending. Back to football, DeSager, because it's good times.
5: Yeah, this is a great, personally, this is the best month of the entire sports year, every year. you got college football and pro football and baseball playoffs and the other two sports star. I mean, it's just, you can't beat it. He mentioned he's always a great guest.
3: Only
5: the way,
3: for
5: John.
3: This year, though, right? It's going to change soon, right?
5: The schedule?
3: Yeah, if they cut baseball down to 154 games like they want to.
5: Well, the players say they're only going to do that if the players in turn agree to a salary cap. Are you expecting that to happen?
3: Forget it. Forget about that.
5: Sorry. Yeah, move on.
3: Okay.
5: Anyway, J.P. Morosi was talking about Monday afternoon's Game 2 in the NLCS at Milwaukee. It's Yoshinobu Yamamoto of L.A. against Logan Henderson. I know people don't know the name. Logan Henderson's worst start of the year, about a month ago, 3 runs in 5 innings. And he still had 8 strikeouts in that game. Usually he pitches 5 or 6 innings and allows 1 or 2 runs. Literally never more than 3 runs in any start the entire season. That's who the Dodgers are facing tomorrow. 2-1 Milwaukee tonight. Brewers go-ahead single in the 5th came right after a leadoff walk and a sack punt. Yeah, they still do that in baseball. Solo homer in the 4th for Bryce Tarang. Jacob Mizorowski was the starter, went 4 1/3 innings, 94 pitches, no decision. Tarek Skubal took the loss, 5 innings, 7 strikeouts. He threw 81 pitches. Shohei Ohtani had a single and a walk and scored LA's only run tonight, but the Dodgers left 9 men on base and grounded into double plays to end 3 of the first 5 innings. The great researcher Sarah Langs points out how tight things have been for the Brewers this postseason. In their first 5 playoff games this year, they're doing what has not happened to a team in the last 100+ years. They've neither been ahead by 2 nor behind by 2 in any of their first 5 playoff games.
3: Wow.
5: This postseason. They'll have a chance to go up 2 games to none in the NLCS tomorrow. It'll be on Fox TV. And Cleveland starts the ALCS at Tampa Bay on Monday. The Rays, top seeds in the AL.
3: Rays are going to rout them tomorrow.
5: The Guardians just don't have an offense. It's been exciting, and it's fun to see them in the playoffs every year, but they certainly meet their match, and this is where payroll comes in. The depth just isn't there. The Guardians did win a Game 5 on Saturday night 2-0 to eliminate the White Sox. First time a home team won in that series. Chase Briscoe, the NASCAR winner. NHL Carolina won its 5th in a row. Dallas Mavericks won an exhibition in China against Houston this morning, our time, 132-115. Kyrie Irving, 17 points. Dallas and Houston each began training camp early since they were in China for 2 preseason games. Houston had won last Friday. The NBA preseason started last weekend. As for the NFL's Sunday night game, the Baltimore Ravens won in overtime at Atlanta, 30-23. Derrick Henry, 102 yards rushing and a touchdown reception. Meanwhile, San Francisco is 5-0 after the 32-29 win at Seattle, getting a go-ahead field goal with under 2 minutes left. Detroit dominated at Arizona, 45-21. Jahmyr Gibbs, 151 yards rushing, 2 scores. He also had 5 receptions, 56 yards. Denver trailed in L.A. against the Chargers 17-10 with 9 minutes to go and still beat the Chargers 23-17. This is a Chargers team that's not only 0-5, they're up to almost 50 penalties in 5 games to start the year. The Charger offense in the first half today, 5 drives, 5 first downs. They had 24 plays and only 74 total yards the entire first half. Time of possession was 11 minutes out of the first 30. And then they started the second half with a 9.5-minute drive, tied up the game 10-10 right after getting a fumble. They went ahead on a one-play scoring drive, a 42-yard run, 17-10, and then it was all downhill after that. Because they had no running game before that long TD run. The running backs were 23 carries, 50 yards for the day before that. Keep in mind, the offensive line today, they started 4 rookies out of the 5. Nobody in the press box today could remember an NFL team starting 4 rookie offensive linemen. And this is week 5. This is not the final game of the season. The Denver comeback was

0: get a that late touchdown, turn the ball over. You know who really turned the ball over? The Chargers. Like, three straight times, Herbert just like, he's like, here, just take the ball. It's like, fumble, fumble, fumble.
1: Got to get rid of him.
0: He's, you know, you laugh at it. I think Charger fans would agree with me. I bet you more than 50% would say he's got to go, man.
1: I like how everything comes down to percentages. 62.4 would disagree or not vote in it right now.
0: Four out of five dentists agree with me.
1: What would you say then would be your backup plan? All right, so you're getting rid of Justin Herbert. Who's your starting quarterback with the Chargers?
0: Well, considering I'll probably have the number one or the number two pick in the NFL draft, is that what you're telling me?
1: So you're just saying you're done with Herbert. Off this tough start, and you're ready to start all over with a new rookie quarterback.
0: It's like breaking up with your girlfriend. It's not you. It's me. It's me. It's time we got to move on. We've just got to move on. It's time to move on. Like I said, Charger fans are ready to say, hey, it's us. Goodbye. Have a great life. You know, maybe you'll end up someplace else, but we got to go in a different direction.
1: All right. So just so you guys that are new to the show, Arnie has wanted, like, Joel Embiid's career has been OVER over
0: Am I wrong about that?
1: Times.
0: You think he should stay as the quarterback of the Chargers?
1: Yes. I don't think Justin
0: what,
1: Herbert.
0: Until
1: I think
0: what, they're 0-10, 0-15? Until they're 0-what? Until they're 0-what, Chris?
1: Replacing a quarterback doesn't make your team better. You know this watching the Dolphins this year. It's more than just the quarterback. Their offensive line, DeSager, tag in. Your offensive line stinks with the Chargers. Yeah. I mean,
2: there were so many problems before the injuries. And by the way, there are veteran guys that cover the Broncos that came and saw this in person. And one of them literally said, what have they done to Justin Herbert? I have never seen him lack so much. He is a completely, what has gone on down here?
0: You could have Justin Herbert or anybody coming out of college. Who are you taking?
2: I would take Justin Herbert in the offense that the Chargers had the first 5-6 years of his career.
0: Take that out of the podcast so he doesn't get fired, please.
1: When we come back, the segment is next. It's Arnie and Plank right here on Fox Sports Radio.
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9: Jerry Jones saying that they're not folding the tents. He talked about making another trade to try to improve the roster. He's not folding the tents on the Cowboys season. Isn't the bigger problem that Jerry refuses to admit the circus, while it's still open, is on fire? It's on fire. So my thoughts on this, I've got Capistrano rebranded and Pepsi game. And we'll put all these together, and we're going to do the jitterbug. We're going to do the jitterbug. So, A, Jerry, by saying he's not folding the tents, I can go back to any year the past 30 years, and Jerry's said some version of he's not folding the tents. Now, why would he? The circus is sold out. Why would you fold the circus tent if it's all sold out? The clowns are all under contract. Jerry is a master thespian, producing a reality show where the

0: same idiots get voted off every year, and you people keep watching. Jerry deserves an Emmy Award for pretending the Cowboys are Super Bowl contenders, using the drama as a diversion to distract from one minor flaw. The team, at least in this game on Thursday night, struggled with blocking and tackling, which I believe is somewhat important in professional football. So yet again, we have seen in an island game, Jerry Jones, he built this multi-billion dollar cathedral in Texas, and yet...
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4: Congratulations to the Dallas Cowboys, who just authored up the worst loss of the NFL season. That was a bucket of puke, and insert anything else you want in that. Spin it around. That was awful. And it's got nothing to do with the fact that I had the Tampa Bay Buccaneers losing in that game in a survivor pool. I had Dallas in a survivor pool as a near double-digit favorite on a short week against a backup quarterback and a team that was winless, and they rolled out that. That was awful from the Dallas Cowboys.
5: I mean, I think, did I have them going to the Super Bowl? I can't remember, but... I'm off the Dallas Cowboys bandwagon.
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0: All right, it's Arnie and Plank right here on Fox Sports Radio. We have our man Steve DeSager rolling in because we got a lot of numbers, stats, notes, and insight to share. What's going on, Steve?
1: Ones, and maybe my favorite is the one that has to do with this Ravens comeback here. In the last 4 years of the NFL, how often had a team been down at least eight in the final minute and still won the game? The answer is nobody in the last 4 years had been down eight in the final minute and won a game. Teams had, according to CBS, teams had gone 581 straight games since a Cardinal comeback against the Raiders early in the 2022 season, when trailing by at least eight in the final minute of the game. And tonight, it was the Ravens with their backup quarterback throwing a TD pass with 40 seconds left in regulation.
2: That's hard to believe. You'd think that scoring a touchdown and the two-point conversion, the touchdown's no, you know, crazy thing, but I guess
1: it's at least 8 points in the fourth, so it includes the people that are down 20 in the fourth quarter. It's just
2: hundreds
1: of games in the last 4 years. Nobody had had a last-minute comeback like we saw tonight, or the Ravens eventually won, again, with the backup quarterback getting the overtime touchdown, too, winning at Atlanta 30-23. And how did the game end? With Tua Tagovailoa on the field throwing an interception in the OT to end the game. That was their possession. Coach Kevin Stefanski on the quarterback's rib injury of Michael Penix will know more as we get imaging. He said Penix was trying to work to get comfortable and could not, end quote. Great item also that I found today as we had a Broncos versus Chargers matchup. Keep in mind, these are original AFL teams, so they've pretty much played each other twice a year, every year since 1960. And when the Broncos scored first, that meant the total points of Broncos versus Chargers was Denver 2008-10, Chargers 2008-09. In all of their games combined at the time. Chargers at 0-5 will be at Kansas City next week, then a bye, then it's Chargers-Rams. But keep in mind, as we mentioned earlier, right after Christmas, a present for all of us, Chargers at Miami on Fox TV.
2: They might not
1: Fox
2: win more
1: TV.
2: Than three games this year when it's all said and done, the Chargers.
1: That is possible, yes. I mean, they still play the Raiders. I realize that. They still play the Jets. Houston actually got a win today. That was the battle of the winless. Titans are 0-5 now, losing at home to Houston 26-3, and Houston has acquired wide receiver Marvin Harrison Jr. The other winless, the Dolphins 0-5, lost at home to Cincinnati 31-24. Joe Burrow, four touchdown passes, 190 yards passing. I must say that on the top of things, the San Francisco 49ers just keep doing the things that winning teams do. 32-29, the final at Seattle. 5-0 record. Go-ahead field goal with under 2 minutes to go. Niners got a touchdown just before halftime on a fumble recovery in the end zone. Here, Brock Purdy for three quarters only had 113 yards passing. In the fourth today, 7 of 8, 76 yards. Was not sacked in the fourth quarter after getting sacked three times in the first three quarters. And that means Brock Purdy, in that stadium in Seattle, is 5-1 now in his career. Most road wins for a visiting quarterback since they built the place. As for the Detroit Lions, well, they led at Arizona 31-7 in the third quarter, 45-21 the final. The Cardinals have lost four games in a row. Quarterback Jared Goff of Detroit, a touchdown run, three touchdown passes. Two of them to Jameson Williams, his only two catches. Jordan Love at Green Bay in a 31-7 win over the Bears had 367 yards passing and two scores. On his deep passes, he completed 6 of 8. That was over 250 yards right there, just the deep balls. And speaking of deep balls, at Pittsburgh today, Steelers beat the Colts 34-22. Aaron Rodgers had not only three touchdown passes, one of them was an 80-yarder. How many times in Aaron Rodgers' career has he had a touchdown pass of at least 50 yards? The answer, this was his 50th of his career. Johnny Unitas, a Hall of Famer, had 51 of those in his career. Those are the only two in NFL history that have had 50-yard touchdown passes in their careers. And now this is another win for Rodgers. That's 166 victories in the regular season. He passes Pittsburgh's Ben Roethlisberger to go top five all time. Yes, Tom Brady is number one. And if you include playoffs, Number of touchdown passes, Aaron Rodgers, 582 in his career. Tom Brady, over 700. He's number one. Drew Brees, over 600 touchdown passes, including playoffs. He is number two. The crazy London finish had a Jacksonville win over Philadelphia to start the day, 19-17, 57-yard field goal on the final play. Philly had tied it on a field goal with 8 seconds left. Then Jacksonville had a kickoff return of 53 yards to set him up.
0: Man, I'll tell you what. The kick return game giveth and taketh quite a bit with penalties. I go back to the Raiders fumble they had last week against the Chiefs. But get a big kick return, like think back to the Ravens game against the Cowboys. Think about that game today for the Jaguars. Can make all the difference in the world. Man, that's 2 hours down. The Power Hour is coming up next on Fox Sports Radio. We are Fox Sports!
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2: This reminds me of 2020. Do you remember the Pittsburgh Steelers? They were the worst 11-0 team I ever saw in the National Football League. And now the Minnesota Vikings are the worst 4-0 team in the history of the National Football League. Their offense is putrid. They're not going anywhere with this. They've gotten fortunate. Don't you remember even when they beat the Bears? Bad weather, a couple of plays went their way, right? Caleb was turning the corner, heading for the end zone, pulls up lame. Bad stuff. They got lucky. They got fortunate. Two games they've won without a touchdown? What is this, peewee football? And now, you've already talked about it, about what they've done quarterback-wise. They're not sure. We're going to do this. We're going to do that. We're going to do this. And now they go sign OBJ to their practice squad. Can you please explain to me how the worst offensive football team for the most part, right? And they're 4-0 doing it in fugly style because they are fugly. But why in the world would they go out and sign OB? It just doesn't make – there's nobody else in football out there. A young kid who was a star somewhere in college, Kelvin, looking for their opportunity, get them out on the field. Really? We just saw he couldn't get on the field with the Giants. Nope.
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0: Oh, boy.
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11: Can we get a check in on the Brewers that Covino didn't quite believe in? How are they? Are they?
12: Yeah, last check, they are on their way to the NLCS.
11: Okay,
12: yes,
11: yeah, because I remember you weren't quite sure. Dan Byer,
13: you know what? It's going to be good for baseball.
11: I got to think positive.
13: Wasn't it something to the effect of like, yeah, I'm not quite sold on your Brewers.
12: Never a believer.
11: The Brewers-Dodger series could very well be one for the ages.
13: I mean,
11: and if the Brewers win,
13: what does that say about payrolls and you know, what happens next year and everything else?
11: Now that I said that, it'll probably be a stinker and one of you guys will sweep the other 4-0. But in my mind, it has all the makings of a classic 6 or 7 game series. series. It really, both teams have so much fight in them.
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1: The top-seeded Milwaukee Brewers took Game 1 of the National League Championship Series, edging the Dodgers in Wisconsin 2-1 tonight on Fox TV. Fox will have Monday afternoon's Game 2. L.A. will have Yoshinobu Yamamoto on the mound against Logan Henderson. Tonight, Bryce Tarang, a solo homer in the fourth. Dodgers left nine men on base. Cleveland starts the ALCS Monday at Tampa Bay. Chase Briscoe was today's NASCAR winner. Tonight in the NFL, an overtime victory for Baltimore and a comeback at Atlanta 30-20. Falcons QB Michael Penix left late with a rib injury, and Tua Tagovailoa entered and threw an interception in overtime to end the game. The Niners are 5-0 after winning at Seattle 32-29. Detroit stomped Arizona 45-21. Denver came back to beat the Chargers in LA 23-17. Minnesota's 5-0 after winning at New Orleans. Green Bay all over Chicago. New England ripped the Raiders. I'm Steve DeSager.
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0: I believe we call this the Power Hour. Let's go. Power Hour here on Fox Sports Radio with the stinking genius Arnie Spanier. I'm Chris Plank. All right, so we got baseball covered. We talked with John Morosi. If you missed it, find that on the podcast page as soon as we get done here at foxsportsradio.com. And Arnie, I feel like we really haven't dug deep into the Monday Night Football game like we want to as well. We need to carve out some time at the bottom of the hour because I think that's going to be a good one. The Sunday afternoon game, that I there were several, but Niners Seahawks was the game of the week, and you throw in that as a potential NFC championship preview. Now, you know, the Rams, who have looked a little bit vulnerable, right? They got to take on a Bills team that's coming off a tough loss to New England. I don't know, man. Maybe one of the more anticipated Monday night matchups we've had this early in the season.
2: Yeah, I saw that the over-under was like 54.5. I'm like, where are they going to get all these points from? I don't know if they're going to be able to hit that many points with these two teams. I know Buffalo's defense is certainly lacking, but I don't know if they're going to hit that, but that one, that's a pretty high number.
0: It's a big number. It's a big number. But I also, I mean, I don't think the Bills defense is all that good. So we'll preview it. And then, of course, I've got some post-game audio. We're going to get an update from Kevin Stefanski. Just not to, like, spoil it or anything, but he doesn't know. I mean, 9 out of 10 times, unless the dude tore his ACL or is done for the year, we won't know during the show tonight. And I'm sure there's some concern about Jackson Smith and Jigba, too, that we'll be keeping an eye on. But Arnie, it's that special time of the night whenever we find out what we have learned. Now, I would imagine during this knee-jerk segment of the show, there might be some coaches fired or some players who need to be cut or quarterbacks that need to be benched. But remember, show's tonight. So all we have is the evidence of the first four games of the season and now week five. So, stinking genius, after week five of the NFL season, I know this.
2: After week five of the NFL season, I know this. And I told you before, but I had to let you have your, you know, puff your chest out. Your Raiders aren't that good. You know, pump the brakes. They're not going to the playoffs. I told you they go 1-6 in their last seven or next seven. They've already lost two. They got throttled today. Absolutely throttled by an average team. Shows you what happens when you go on the road. All of a sudden, you're looking very average at best. Raiders are what we thought they were an average team.
0: Average would be a compliment for the way that they play. I mean, is this like, am I supposed to do the sports radio thing where I'm like, what about your Dolphins right here? I mean,
2: no, you can do any team. Yeah, you can do any.
0: It's kind of rich for you to come after a team that's 3-2 when you guys haven't even sniffed the win.
2: Well, it's only hour three. I didn't know if I'd have to, you know, have a lot of time to talk about the Raiders. So I had to get that dig in real quick.
0: Yeah, they didn't look good. Mendoza came in and looked fine. Now,
2: I did
0: Patriots...
2: see that, though. I do like, I think he's going to be just fine. When he takes on over, I do think it could be this year if they go on a little bit of a losing streak, but I think they'll just be fine with him at quarterback.
0: He looked pretty good. But we'll see exactly what that long... I mean, it's a tough schedule. They got the Bills next week, so we'll see long-term when that decision is, but I thought he looked pretty good. I know the Patriots were doing something different defensively, but it was really good to see him. All right, after week five, the National Football League season, I know this. I'm wondering if we're going to see a coaching change in a couple of places here sooner rather than later. I mean, doesn't it seem, sounds crazy, doesn't it seem as if it's very steamy in Philadelphia right now?
2: Yeah, if that's what you were talking about, I don't think they will. If I'm Philadelphia, I'm just staying the course and I'm going to see what happens after the year. It's not like you're completely out of the divisional race. Plus, it's the Giants leading, so... I would think that the division is still wide open. You've had some bad luck. And, you know, obviously you've had injuries, but everybody has injuries. To get use that as an excuse, but he is on the hot seat. There's no doubt about that. He's been on the hot seat for a couple of years now, it seems like.
0: Did want to take a moment, though, and as I worry about, fake worry about a guy losing his job, Nick Sirianni has been dealt a lot of blows this year, right? The injury bug, the surprise retirement of Lane Johnston. Lane Johnson just a couple of days ago. So, I don't know, man. I always feel like he's on the verge of either, like, just officially becoming the next Mr. Philadelphia. I don't know if he's on the verge of being... I mean, he's won a freaking Super Bowl,
2: Yeah, he won a Super Bowl, yet if they fired him, how many teams would line up to get him? It wasn't like...
0: I don't know. That's a good question. Would you want him to be your coach?
2: They were lining up to get once he got canned, you know that.
0: Well, and I think we're seeing now why maybe some teams might have paused a little bit on Jim Harbaugh. And before anyone starts texting in, tweeting in tonight, saying send him back to college or go back to Michigan, Jim Harbaugh will never coach college football again.
2: That's no.
0: Just, I know most of you are saying it tongue-in-cheek, but that show cause, he will not coach college football again. But, yeah, so I wonder about Sirianni. I don't really – I mean, Jerry's not an in-season guy, but you would have to imagine if the frustration continues to grow. They're mad still about the Ravens game. That was embarrassing on Thursday Night Football. I mean, could Jerry potentially make that move, pull the trigger on that, or no?
2: I don't think so either. You've been there. Whoever they want to hire, that's going to be a process. And I don't think they'll get a fire the coach, get an interim, and then get rid of him. No, I think it has to be a whole process with them.
0: All right. Where do you want to go next?
2: After week five, I know this. My Dolphins are not all that bad, so let me get them in there.
0: They're 0-5.
2: I know that, but I thought they'd be 0-5 losing every game by three touchdowns.
0: Oh,
2: they actually kind of pushed or covered back door, depending on what the line you were got against the Bengals out there. And they did lose Achane, so Ollie Gordon's is picking up the reps there. They're a bad team. They're just not as bad as I thought. I thought we were guaranteed to have the number one pick. Now I'm not sure if we'll have number one, number two, number three. Matter of fact, I'm not even sure we'll have less wins than the Chargers or the Titans or any of those teams right now, to be honest with you.
0: Well, right now you all have zero. And as Steve pointed out, you do have the Chargers a little bit later in the season, so there's that. We are 2 hours and 8 minutes into the show. All right, just the timestamp. 2 hours and 8 minutes. Arnie, we haven't mentioned the Vikings yet.
2: 5-0.
0: Our boss is a Vikings fan.
2: And
0: I've been on the Kyler Murray redemption
2: bus
0: for quite a while. All they do is win. It's not pretty. But they beat the Saints today in what was kind of an offensively challenged game, but maybe Kyler Murray's best game. Dude, he put up some numbers. I'm telling you, don't let Kyler Murray get comfortable. But at 5-0, are you buying the Vikings stock right now? Because I think I am.
2: No, I'm not. And you could. You said our boss is from Minnesota, so you could send them a tweet.
0: Well, he's a Minnesota Vikings fan. Yeah, yeah.
2: You could send them a tweet. They better beat the Colts, because after the Colts game, they'll lose four games in a row. So it better be good while the going is getting good right now, because then they got to go to Detroit. They play Buffalo at Green Bay, and then the 49ers. That's called loss, loss, loss, and loss. So things get real for them real quick.
0: All right. Where do you want to go next?
2: After week five, I know this. This is one of the best football seasons ever.
0: You know, wow.
2: We always say it's a week-to-week league.
0: Well, it is.
2: This year, more so than ever, it's a week-to-week league. Like you saw, like you said Thursday, we talked about it. You had a team, 10.5-point underdog, go in on the road and do a great job with a rookie quarterback who wasn't drafted and only beat up on the Dallas Cowboys. You really have no idea. Look at the Ravens today. Without their starting quarterback, they're going with Hundley. And as DeSager told you, you know, how many times does a team come back down by eight? They did it. It's just remarkable, some of the comebacks, and you just don't know where the wins are going to happen from week to week. It's been a great season so far.
0: I agree with you. And I think, listen, our job is to knee-jerk. And
2: right.
0: I think that we get, well, Willard and Dan Beyer and the crew throughout the day, they give the opportunity before us. But like, this is the first show where we're supposed to have a little bit more information, right? More press conferences and things to get to. But we, even with that information, we'll still learn more over the next couple of days, right? So we get to knee-jerk like crazy. So I feel like it's kind of unfair, right? Because you think about how great things were for the Browns last week, and they lose a game to the Jets, and everyone's like, oh my gosh, they're terrible. Same old Browns, they suck, because we knee-jerk. But in the end, if you were to tell any Browns fan, hey, man, you're going to be 3-2. If you were to tell any Raiders fan, hey, you're going to be 3-2.
2: Right,
0: I would have run to the light. I mean, I would have been like, absolutely 100%.
2: Browns shouldn't have lost today. They gave up that late touchdown. Otherwise, they would have been right in the thick of things.
0: I understand. My point is just, I agree with you. And we are just prisoners of the moment. And it's great. I'll tell you what, I got back into fantasy this year. It does... You watch football differently. You're more dialed in, especially if you have a financial investment. Not saying I do. Not saying I do, honey, if you can hear me. But if you do, I mean, you're more dialed in maybe than you've ever been before. And a lot of times you might just be rooting for an – I need my guy to get another 10 yards or another catch. But in the middle of it, you're getting, you know, one score game. You're getting, you know, tight, good football. And it's maybe it's a defensive-oriented game. Maybe it's an offense. But you're getting good football. So I'm with you. I think it's been an awesome season so far.
2: You know, people do those survivor pools and stuff like that. If you were doing, who do you like to win the Super Bowl before the start of the season? A lot of people were picking the Rams. Rams lost. Who do you like go to the Super Bowl? A lot of people picked the Chargers. Chargers get off to an 0-5 start.
0: Yeah.
2: Who do you like go to the Super Bowl? Cowboys. They're 2-3. You know, it's a lot of the teams that you thought they were going to get off to a really good start. Is not such a great start right now. San Francisco, who people thought they're banged up, maybe it's not going to be a good year for them. They're 5-0. The Vikings are 5-0. You know, if you were going to say who's going to win the Super Bowl after week one, I think the consensus answer was the Chicago Bears. Now what's going on with them? And I know their quarterback's out, but they don't look like world beaters right now. It's just been a crazy year right now.
0: It has been, and I think it's been fun. All right, I got a few more.
2: Go ahead.
0: Because I'm going to switch things up on you just for one here, all right? After week six of the college football season, I see what you're saying about the NFL. I agree with what you're saying about the NFL. I present to you the college football season.
2: Yeah.
0: As a one-upper. Every single week, you think you have things figured out. Old Mo switches sidelines. We thought after week one, LSU, oh my gosh, look at Lane Kiffin. What happened to LSU after they beat Clemson? They got smoked by Ole Miss. And we fell in love with Ole Miss, right? What happened to Ole Miss? They go to Florida. They get destroyed. What happens to Florida? We put them in the top 10. Their coach is talking mess. He's all over the place. He's just, everyone's like, John Sumrall's a better hire than Lane Kiffin. This team is like amazing. And they've lost two games in a row now after being eighth in the country. They lost. They got smoked by Missouri and got beat by South Carolina. So, Arnie, Texas, going undefeated, goes into the Cotton Bowl, a rather significant favorite against the Oklahoma Sooners. They get upset. Georgia beats Alabama, and we've got a bevy of big-time matchups coming up this weekend. This should be your kind of weekend as a very snobby Power 5, Power 4 now kind of a football fan, Arnie. Yeah. This is your kind of weekend ahead
2: of
0: us.
2: Normally I would agree with you. I was listening to Hartman, though, today. He brought up a point like this is not the year that we're getting a lot of upsets for teams that are like over a 10-point favorite or something like that because of the NIL.
0: Wow.
2: Yeah,
0: hold on. You're gauging. Can I make sure I'm clear here?
2: Yeah.
0: You and Steve are gauging whether or not a season is good so far based on the amount of 10 or more.
2: Well, I don't know if it was 10 or might have been 7. I don't know the exact number, but he was like, we don't have the upsets like we normally do. And I was thinking to myself, is that true? It seems like we're having the upsets. Like you just rattled off a couple of them. And I'm like, I don't know. And he's like, well, NIL, now has it where you don't get the big upsets. And you know, I love upsets. That's what I live for. But I was thinking, I thought we had more upsets than that, but you rattled off a few.
0: Like, what's his point?
2: NIL has made it. Well, we won't have those upsets anymore going further into the future.
0: I think, if anything, NIL has kind of helped with. I mean, where was Indiana? You know, I mean, just because they're not Indiana State, they were still nobody in the Big Ten. And look where they are. So I don't know that I agree with that.
2: 42-17, by the way.
0: Final score of what?
2: This weekend's game between Ohio State and Indiana.
0: Oh, that's what you think the final score is going to be?
2: Oh, they're going to kick the crap out of Indiana.
0: Why do you say that?
2: Spank. I wish I had a gazillion dollars to bet on Ohio State right now.
0: All right. But on my point, more than anything else.
2: Yes.
0: Immerse yourself in the college football season. It's fun. It's entertaining. Everything you think you know is different by the following week. Every single time you think you've got something figured out, boom, an upset happens. It has been absolutely.
2: But also, you know, even though we like the season, it might take its damper because of all the injuries we got going on, and not just the quarterbacks, the big names also, you know?
0: In college football?
2: No, in the NFL.
0: I agree. And listen, now Penix gets cooking, and what happens? He gets hurt tonight, right? We've seen dudes get dinged up all around the league today. So we'll try to get an update on the injuries when we come back. All right, anything else you want to add to what you know after week 5 of the NFL and week 6 in college football?
2: No, but what we didn't do today was who saved their season, who didn't save their season.
0: Let's do it next. It's Arnie and Plank right here on Fox Sports Radio.
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4: All right, Arnie, get to your guys' tweets coming up here in just a bit. 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All right, whose season are you ending today? Whose season came to an end?
5: Whose season came to, well, it's got to be the Titans 0-5. Matter of fact, I was about to say that the Texans saved their season just getting that victory. They looked okay, but you could tell there's a little bit of a difference between the two. Titans are done. It's OVER for them. Not that you had to wait till this week to figure that out, but the Texans saved their season for another week right now. Otherwise, I just don't feel confident with them. And I like that the move that they picked up,
4: Marvin Harrison Jr.
5: From the Cardinals. Of course, CJ Stroud was his quarterback, right?
4: That's college. Right.
5: So I think it was a good pickup. All they gave up was a second round pick, I believe. So yeah. I think it was a good move there.
4: Can I ask you a dumb question?
5: Yeah.
4: Why was the trade reported and we didn't know the teams? I don't think I've ever seen that before, to where they announced that he has agreed to be traded, but we didn't know which team it was.
5: I didn't know there was a team that they had set on. I didn't know there was like they were picking between two. I figured it was going to be the Texans only because of CJ Stroud, but I didn't know there was a deal in place with the Texans.
4: Yeah, but have you ever seen anything reported like that?
5: No, I knew they were going to move him, but I didn't know where, really.
4: But Adam Schefter reports. He's like, hey, they're trading Marvin Harrison Jr. It's like, great, where is he going? We don't know yet.
5: I'm starting to get a feeling all those reports are just shady. You know, like four or five will report the same exact thing with the same wording.
4: The agent gives it to him.
5: Yeah, it's all a bunch of baloney.
4: Is there some? I'm really dumb at this. All right, you guys can help me out. But is there something to the predictive markets whenever you have it reported like that? I mean, is that a way
5: know.
4: Where
5: That's
4: people?
5: A good can, question. I don't know.
4: Here was DeMeco Ryans making the announcement about that.
6: You guys want to know, huh? Yes. All right, we trade for Marvin Harrison. See ya.
4: I guess he wasn't only happy about the win. He was getting tired of being asked about Marvin Harrison.
5: Well, that's our job. What do you want to keep it a secret? What's the big secret for, sir?
4: Surprised you're not piling on the old Chargers tonight. Here's what your boy Jim Harbaugh said afterwards. Remember, he had a good run with the 49ers, but I guess the MO is that he kind of wears out his welcome a little bit because he can be a lot. But here's what Harbaugh said after the Chargers fell to 0-5.
7: I don't know what that message is. It's just in the players that just fight their hearts out. You know, play, give it everything they have. That's the only way. That's the best way. But
5: He's not going to get fired. I want you to know that. They are going to have to make a major overhaul, though. The chemistry tutor is certainly showing why he's no longer the coach of the Miami Dolphins. It's just been a debacle. You know, some people thought they were not only a playoff team, but could make a run at a Super Bowl. Just look at them now. It's over for them. It's just done. It's donezo for them.
4: Could make a run at the Super Bowl. I mean, we had people projecting them to win the Super Bowl. Can I throw a team in that saved their season today?
5: If you projected the Chargers to win the Super Bowl, you should be fired. All right? I'm going to have to get on that. I'm going to have to see what
4: Listen,
5: you
4: Listen, my man. There's tape of you picking the Dolphins to go to the Super Bowl.
5: That was not an official pick. You know that, don't you?
4: No, I do not. Teams who saved their season today. How about the Packers? Matt LaFleur stoking the rivalry a little bit. Here's what the Packers coach said afterwards.
8: I think it's more for the fan base and everything. Like, I love the excitement around the rivalry and all that. And I mean, it weighs in the back of your mind how last season ended a little bit. but it's still about us and what we do moving forward and how we come in and how we prepare and the product that we put out on the field.
4: Yeah, I think they were in big trouble, especially after the way that they had been handled the last few weeks. Good to see them bounce back.
5: You know who else saved their season today? Were the J-E-T-S Jets. They go to 2-3. If they lose that one, it's pretty much donezo for them also, but they gut it out. They get a good victory over the Browns. Nothing great about it, but, you know, win's a win, especially for the Jets. Now they're at 2-3, and, you know, it's not like they'll make a playoff push, but you never know with them, and at least it saved their season for now.
4: Saved their season for now. You got time for one more?
5: Yeah, go ahead.
4: I'm going to throw the Patriots in there. And listen, they obviously bounced back in a big way with what they did to the Bills
5: last
4: week.
5: With the Bills, right, exactly.
4: But I think that the way that they look right now, I think the confidence they're playing with, Arnie, I mean, I think they might be on the verge of being good again, Captain Obvious. But like Drake May, there was a lot of questions through the first few weeks, the regression talk. Man, I saw a guy that picked apart a secondary that had been ball hawks throughout the first part of the season. So I think the Patriots have not only, they saved their season last week. I think they reaffirmed that they're going to be in this thing with what they did today. The Raiders might not be a good team. We'll find out over the next few weeks. But what I watched today, they never let Vegas have a chance. Never. Every single time Vegas got a little momentum, boom, they'd go down and score. Or boom, they'd make a defensive play. So I really like what I saw from New England today. I think it's another step closer towards, you know, them being right there with Buffalo in the East.
5: You know, and I hate
4: to break
5: this. And
4: I know you hate to hear that.
5: It is, but I hate to break this news to you. Remember, I told you that the Raiders would lose, what, like 7 of their next 8 or something?
4: Right.
5: Well, they lost to the Chiefs. They lost to the Patriots. That's 2.
4: Mm-hmm.
5: They'll lose to the Bills, Rams, and at the Jets. So that's 5. Mm-hmm. They'll lose to the 49ers, which would be 6 in a row. Then they'll lose to the Seahawks at Denver and at Cleveland.
4: They won't
5: win again until they beat the Chargers.
4: They won't be a favorite in but one of those games.
5: The Browns game?
4: 2.
5: No, they won't be favored in any of them.
4: They'll be favored over the Jets. The Jets, I mean, have you watched them? Are you paying attention?
5: They won today.
4: Here is a team whose season might have come to an end today before we bring into Sager.
5: Yeah.
4: Now, long way to go in the NFC East. But it did look very ugly. And early this morning, Philadelphia couldn't get it done. Here's what Jalen Hurts said, Arnie, afterwards when asked if he would do anything different from a play-calling perspective.
3: That's not my place, and we're prepared. I'm prepared as a quarterback to not worry about those things. So I'm honoring the play call, honoring the things that are coming in the game. When I'm up at night, yeah, I think about, man, should I have said something or should I have took a step back and said, wait. But ultimately, there's a commitment to that and going out there and executing. And so this was one where it did not work in our favor.
4: Nick Sirianni talked about letting the team down with his decision-making, which is never a good look when you're fessing up to this in your post-game.
9: Yeah, it hurts because in the sense of the guys fought their ass off and, you know, had a chance to win the game. And then for me to not make the right decision in that, you feel like you let everyone down. It's just like you would feel if you missed a free throw at the end of the game or if you had a drop. I've been in both of those places. And those ones stick with you, and that will stick with me for a long time.
4: You want one
5: that will stick with you for a long time? Jacksonville could not get out of their way. How many times are they going to get penalized? Delay a game. Delay. They must have like 4 or 5 delay a games, like in a row. They couldn't get the play in. Even after a timeout, they got to delay a game. What the hell's going on over there? I can't get the damn play in. It's crazy.
4: In fact, at one point, they had the play in. I don't think he was snapping the ball, Arnie. Because remember, he spiked the ball down. He was yelling.
5: Yeah, he was mad.
4: Center.
5: He was mad, yeah.
4: Yeah, kind of a bad look. But, hey, who cares? You won the football game right
5: now.
4: Exactly. The bad look is on the other side where the head coach is apologizing for not being better at his job. All right, one final time tonight. Here comes Steve DeSager with everything that's trending. What's up, Steve?
10: Well, among the late afternoon games in the NFL, Detroit won 45-21 at Arizona. Lions were up 31-7 in the third quarter. Jahmyr Gibbs, over 150 yards rushing, two scores. He also had five catches, 56 yards. We've only played five games. He has almost 750 yards from scrimmage and nine touchdowns from scrimmage already this season. To start a year like that, it's a small list, like Eric Dickerson, Jim Brown types, and Jahmyr Gibbs is now on that list. And it was San Francisco 5-0, winning at Seattle 32-29, getting the go-ahead field goal with under 2 minutes left. Mike Evans of the 49ers, seven receptions, 113 yards and a score, total of seven turnovers in that game. Seattle's offense, 15 drives, 14 first downs. The Chargers dropped to 0-5 for the first time in over 20 years, blowing a fourth-quarter lead, losing to Denver 23-17. Justin Herbert has had at least one turnover in five straight games. I repeat, he is one of 50 problems on this team. How about this? Just in fourth quarters so far, five games worth, only 13 points total in fourth quarters for the Chargers, fewest in the NFL. 19 penalties in fourth quarters, most in the NFL. Seven giveaways in the fourth, most in the NFL. 11 sacks allowed in the fourth, tied for most in the NFL. Justin Herbert was sacked five times today. I mentioned they had to go with four rookie offensive linemen. The Broncos on third down conversions were 1-for-12, had only 224 total yards, but the Chargers with three turnovers and lost at home. Tonight in Atlanta, Baltimore in overtime beat the Falcons 30-23. Derrick Henry, 102 yards rushing and a touchdown reception. Ravens scored the tying TD in the final minute of regulation. Falcons quarterback Michael Penix left late with a rib injury. Tua Tagovailoa came on and threw an interception in overtime to end the game. In the loss, Bijan Robinson, 17 carries, 86 yards. Drake London, seven catches, 118 yards. And that London game went to Jacksonville on a 57-yard field goal. Final play, beating Philadelphia 19-17. Three straight wins for the Jags, three straight losses for the Eagles. Eagles as a team, 18 carries, 22 yards. Their total yardage was only 232. Jacksonville, 13 penalties, 100 yards, but in a win, as it turned out. Minnesota's 5-0 after winning at New Orleans 23-13, getting 10 points in the fourth quarter. Vikings offense, nine drives, nine first downs, 142 yards. Most of that Aaron Jones on the ground. Saints have lost three straight. Green Bay ripped the Bears 31-7. New England all over Vegas 45-17. Drake May, four touchdown passes, one TD run. Jets and Pittsburgh each one at home. Cincinnati and Houston each one on the road. Texans acquired wide receiver Marvin Harrison Jr. Giants tied after overtime at Washington 27-all. Monday night, Bills at Rams. Georgia is college football's new number one. Texas fell to number seven in the new AP poll. UCLA is up to number 12. Kentucky is in at 15. Wake Forest, 21. LSU, 22. Northwestern is in at number 25. Oregon is out of AP's top 25. Now 27th in the voting. And Arizona is 28th.
5: We should be in the top 10.
10: Hey, matter of time, maybe. Milwaukee up a game to none as they started the NL championship at
5: home.
10: Did
5: you see what we did to West Virginia? Spank, spank, spank.
10: Scored early and often. Never stopped. I think they've scored a touchdown just during the show tonight. And the game's over. Milwaukee Brewers beat the Dodgers 2-1 in game one of the NLCS. Brewers with the go-ahead single in the fifth. It came right after a leadoff walk and a sack bunt. Dodgers left nine men on base and grounded into double plays to end three of the first five innings. Game two is Monday afternoon, also on Fox TV. The Brewers are the top seed for the playoffs this year. The best team batting averages this year belonged to Milwaukee and Tampa Bay. Tampa Bay, top seed in the AL, will be hosting a game one of the American League Championship Series Monday against Cleveland. Chase Briscoe was the NASCAR winner, edging out teammate Christopher Bell. It was Briscoe's second straight victory. He's up to fourth in the playoff standings. Kyle Larson leads. He finished sixth today after five straight top five finishes recently. It was the closest finish in the Cup Series this year. By 0.029 seconds, Briscoe wins. Four races left in the season. And this after the NASCAR activity was all rained out Saturday in Charlotte. They did have the race today. Back to you.
5: Hey, let me give you a stat. I don't know if this is true.
4: Thanks, Steve.
5: But I'll give you the stat anyway.
10: If it's not true, it's not a stat, just for the record.
5: out of the last two games for the White Sox, so that's 54 outs, right? They struck out 40 times out of 54 outs.
11: They struck out 21 in the last game.
5: And 19 the game before, right?
11: Which was a record, by the way, not just for playoffs, for any nine-inning game.
5: So they struck out 40 times out of 54 outs, right?
11: You know, I know they struck out a lot during the season. This, they topped themselves in the postseason. For all the power and things that they had, this, whatever that was in the postseason with one K after, and I realize that Cleveland
5: That's
11: has
5: ridiculous.
11: The top strikeout pitcher in the league and all of that. Nonetheless, 21 strikeouts out of 27 outs, people.
4: Not good.
5: But 40 out of the 54, that's insane.
11: Apparently,
5: put the ball
11: it was
5: in play.
11: The game before, it was only 12 strike, a mere 12 strikeouts.
5: A mere 12,
11: for the White
5: okay,
11: Sox.
5: There you go. Put the ball in play.
4: So they're going the Dodgers theory, home run or bust, I think, for the White Sox.
11: Yeah, it was bust for the Dodgers. You make a good point because they had so many chances first half of the game tonight, bring across runs. And then what do the Brewers do? Lead off walk, bunt, next guy, next pitch gets a single for the lead run.
4: It's called manufacturing runs, kids. Look it up.
11: It's how the Kansas City Royals got in the World Series back-to-back years. They were a good team. You may not have heard of all of them. Brewers are a good team.
4: Thanks, Steve. Mm-hmm. Well, let's hit some of these ex-submissions to the show tonight. Vincent writes, after this week, here is what I know. My 49ers are 5-0, and I remember some geniuses out there who said they were too banged up and won't do anything this year. Now those same people are backtracking and want to jump on the bandwagon.

0: Vikings.
1: Your Vikings are not that good. So stop it, okay? They're 5-0. I don't know how the hell they're doing it.
2: Pretty good.
1: They'll come back to life. Who do they got coming up? How many losses do they got coming up in a row now? Let's see here. They got the Colts, so that's a win. They'll beat Detroit. What? They have like the easiest schedule in the history of football, for crying out loud.
2: You just said they're going to lose a bunch of games, so find those losses.
1: I can't find them. They play the Bills, but that's at home.
2: How about this from Julian? You guys have not talked enough about my UCLA Bruins defeating the Oregon Ducks.
1: That's true. That's true.
2: I've got to. I've got to watch that game. I haven't seen that game yet. That was right on during my game. That was a 2:30 game that I was covering, and I didn't get home in time to rewatch it all. But I'll tell you what, it's time. This was a rematch because these two teams played in the playoffs last year, right? UCLA's basically got James Madison's players and their coach, and Oregon's Oregon, and Oregon kicked the crap out of them. So I don't know, man. I'm a little bit worried about Oregon. When Dante Moore gets back, that's going to change everything. But beyond the Ducks, Arnie, I'd get fired up if I was a UCLA fan right now. I think they're really good.
1: They had to bench their quarterback after I was praising him for a kid out of like Cal Poly or something like that. He was just awful. They were just awful moving the ball, you know?
2: It was not good. It's not good. All right, we got a break. When we come back, it's Arnie's picks to take us home right here on Fox Sports Radio.
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10: Great job, Garrett. Awesome show put together. Awesome show put together tonight. Awesome on updates from Steve DeSager. All evening long, the millions and millions of editors behind the scenes chopping up our audio. Thank you, Arnie, for the Roman numeral rundown. I didn't get to hardly any of your Roman numerals today.
11: No, we were just all over the place today.
10: Well, not a good job on your part, though.
11: No,
10: you got to stop sending
11: you.
10: Them before the games.
11: Yeah.
10: Can you wait and send your rundown until we have the games to kind of look at and talk about?
11: No, I had to get them done early today. I had a lot going on. You know, I have the dog. I'm taking care of the dog. My wife's going to Florida. It's a lot of going on in my life right now.
10: You did get your college football picks over 500, so that was good.
11: For
10: the season total, so well done on that front. And I never did get in depth on your favorite Roman numeral, which was Roman numeral 14. But before we get to your picks, Roman numeral 15, R.I.P. Mike Ditka. We lost a legend this week, one of my favorites.
11: Yes, we did. I heard everybody talking about him this week and all the stories. Didn't know him personally. Did get to meet him once, but. Just larger than life. Everybody talks about he's the epitome of what a Chicago Bear football player is. He's the epitome of what a football player is. Just larger than life and a great guy, you know.
12: The Bears.
10: R.I.P. All right, let's go, Stinking Genius. Take it away. What do you got?
11: As you said, college football went 14-5. That's the best week I ever had in my life. It was on fire. I'm now 51-46 for the year. Not a great run in the NFL. Went 5-8. I'm 35-35-1 now in the NFL. So let's get right at it. Let me go to the college game. Great schedule this weekend coming up for the college game, Chris.
10: Mm-hmm. I'm going to take Ohio. I've been saying this all night to you.
11: Going to take Ohio State minus the 3.5 on the road at Indiana. They're going to kick the crap out of Indiana. Spanking coming to Indiana. Like they've never seen before in their life. This next game was hard for me to pick, Chris. Did you see the Texas-Florida line?
10: I have not looked at the Texas-Florida line yet.
11: You want to take a guess?
10: It's in Gainesville. No, it's in Austin.
11: It's in Austin.
10: I would say Texas is probably a six-point favorite.
11: 10.
10: Yeah, seems right. Hey, Florida's got smoked the last 2 weeks.
11: I know. Who would have thought the South Carolina? Uh-huh. I'm still going to take Texas, lay the 10 until Florida proves to me that they're back on track, and that may take a lot. I'm also going to take Mississippi State plus the 11 on the road against LSU. Tough loss they had against Kentucky. That was a good one for them. And I'm going to take Tennessee plus 7.5 because they're playing at home against Alabama coming off that Georgia game. And I'm going to take BYU plus the 10.5 at home against Notre Dame. That might be an upset special. By the way, Monday night, I'll take the Bills plus the 3 against the Rams. Not so sure it will go over 54.5. Dodgers will win game 2, even up that best of 7 at 1 game apiece. So there you have my picks. Do with them as you please. No longer strictly for entertainment purposes only. So busy week for me. I got a lot going on, you know?
10: Yeah, I mean, it's rough. It's rough being you. I'm a little so you're only picking, what, 3? You've got Mississippi State LSU this weekend. I got Alabama Tennessee this weekend. Missouri Ole Miss. And you pick, like, 2 college games?
11: I picked all those games. I picked Tennessee, BYU. I picked Mississippi State. I picked Texas and Ohio State. I picked the big games.
10: I might have been sleeping through it then, I guess. I just think that there's more good in college football this weekend than you realize. I think Auburn, Georgia is going to be a good game, even though Auburn comes in with 2 losses. I think Florida State, I can't even sell myself on Florida State and Miami. Oklahoma State and Houston. Arnie, you got to pay attention to these Big 12 games because you could be fighting for a spot in the Big 12 championship.
11: Yeah, you know, we have a bye week. We have our top 3 receivers down. I am surprised what we did against West Virginia. It'll be interesting. We have Texas Tech after the Iowa State game.
10: Keep an eye this week on the Seahawks. I'm going to be curious to see how they respond. That was a rough physical game. I heard, you know, Willard talking about it. It was a great point. You know, they turned around and they played Thursday night in Denver. So you had Seattle and the 49ers just play an absolute brawl, a street fight. And then they've got to turn around and play Thursday in Denver. Wow. So that's going to be an interesting game to keep an eye on. How about this question in our final minute? You guys are on a bye next week. The Dolphins are on a bye. So you'll actually get to enjoy your Sunday. By the end of next Sunday, will your Dolphins be the only winless team left in the NFL? Because the Titans square off against the Colts at noon next week.
11: No, they'll lose to the Colts. They're that bad also. We may be better than the Titans, to be honest with you.
10: I like how it went from your 0-5 team, that again, you picked to go to the Super Bowl. Your 0-5 team, I love how it's gone from them being 0-5 to, you know, they're actually not as bad as the other 0-5 team. I think they're better than some 1-4 teams.
11: There you go. I'm not the ugliest guy in the leper colony. How about that?
10: Oh, my gosh. All right. Well, Arnie, have a great week. Enjoy that very busy slate of being a trophy husband. For the crew, I'm Chris Plank. Stick around. The great Big Ben Maller is coming up next right here on Fox Sports Radio. 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
14: These guys are sick, man.
15: Now, we've talked about this from the perspective of, hey, here's the thing. Yankee fans costing them a game. The baseball gods and karma telling you that, hey, baseball guys say, we got you, man. Here's Yankee fans who can't stand not being part of the action and being on the field. We're doing you solid because the Yankee fans cost them the win. I'm waiting for that to be the headline in the Post. Yanks fans cost Yanks win with fly ball foul fallacy or some crazy, you know, Post headline like that. So, yes, that's exactly what happened. Like, the baseball gods doing us a solid with the Yankees. But something different on it is that 2 years ago when this happened in the World Series and Yankee fans tried to grab the ball out of Mookie Betts' glove, could have injured him. Like, that was bad. And those Yankee fans were celebrated as anti-heroes. Major League Baseball couldn't even ban the guys from the stadium until 2 months after the World Series was over. They came out with a big, these two guys aren't allowed to come back to games anymore. Right, like, it was very, the Yankees were so hesitant to remove them from the game when they did what they did to Mookie Betts, right? And Mookie Betts is like, well, there's trying to catch the ball, and there's, I'm going to go into your glove to catch this, and I'm going to rip it out of you.
16: Well, the way they jerked at his arm, right. And like, yeah, it was very unnatural and untoward.
15: And their reaction after was, this is our line. Like, you're here. You're in our territory. Whoa.
16: We protect this house.
15: You're a fan. You're not playing the game. You're not the 12th man. You're a fan. These guys were celebrated as anti-heroes, right? And look what happened. Baseball gods, 2 years later, look what happened. You guys went home because a fan reached over.
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18: 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Same old Cowboys, when you think about it. Tampa Bay comes in, undrafted quarterback, free agent. Now you have Dallas, who beefed up their defense to stop the run. 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We got the greatest offense in football. Now all we need to do is have a competitive defense. So they do have an offense capable of putting up points. But they only scored 16 last night. But the defense, equally capable of allowing points as well. And Thursday night, one word, embarrassing. The Cowboys gave up 419 yards to an undrafted rookie quarterback playing on the road in his second career start. Tough to win games that way.
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25: The Baltimore Ravens won the Sunday night NFL game in overtime at Atlanta 30-23. Derrick Henry with 102 yards rushing and a touchdown reception. Falcons quarterback Michael Penix left late with a rib injury. Tua Tagovailoa threw an interception in the OT to end the game. San Francisco is 5-0 after a victory at Seattle 32-29, getting the go-ahead field goal with under 2 minutes left. Denver came back to beat the Chargers in LA 23-17. Chargers are 0-5. Detroit won easily at Arizona, 45-21. Jahmyr Gibbs, 151 yards rushing and two scores. Minnesota's 5-0 after a win at New Orleans, 23-13. The day started in London with Jacksonville edging Philadelphia 19-17 on a 57-yard field goal on the final play. And the Brewers at home took Game 1 of the NLCS 2-1 over the Dodgers. L.A. left 9 men on base. I'm Steve DeSager.
13: Mallard, your late night blabbermouth.
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27: Well, if you had the Atlanta Falcons making it 3-for-3 in primetime, you are a loser. 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Well, sometimes. Not when we're here. And this portion of the Ben Maller Show on Fox Sports Radio, according to Alf Ferdog and Maller Prop Guy, made possible in part by our friends at Express. 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So you survived the weekend. We were not away. I did three podcasts over the weekend. I'm getting ripped for putting Blind Scott on the mailbag. You people are not happy with that, but it was fine. It was all right. So there you go. Our lead this hour. Now, I was debating whether to start with the baseball, but this is such an epic choke job by the Atlanta Falcons. It is worthy of the leadoff spot. And plus, it's football. And let's be honest here, as much as I love my baseball, football is king in these parts. So we begin with the game on Sunday night. We start out in Georgia, the final chapter of the NFL Sunday card in week number 5. That's right, number 5 out in the ATL. You had Lamar Jackson out, left ankle. Uh-oh, goes the left ankle, sideline. Tyler Huntley, the career backup, moved on up to a penthouse in the sky there as Huntley said, taking over. Now, he'd said this the other day. He said, taking over as QB1 would be like riding a bike. He claimed the Falcons were like, okay, fine, riding a bike. Great. Falcons like, well, we're going to shove the bike into the lake is what we're going to do. And the Falcons trying to go 3-for-3 in prime time. And there was all this angst about, oh, no, the Falcons in prime time. By the way, Coop has arrived. We can announce Coop has arrived. So the Falcons looking to go 3-for-3 in prime time games with Michael Penix Jr. taking over there. And here we go. So Mike Tirico and Chris Collinsworth had the call on NBC. Now, I was doing some double duty here, flipping back and forth between the NBC broadcast and the NLCS game on Fox. And, of course, I had the volume down on both because that's how I operate most of the time. So I don't know if you were watching or not. Perhaps not. Maybe you were doing something else. But Tyler Huntley leading Baltimore to a game-tying touchdown and two-point conversion in the last minute of regulation. And then a lengthy drive in overtime, a one-yard QB keeper. Touchdown in overtime, and the Ravens rally to stun the Birds in a battle of the Birds. The Falcons go down 30-27 in the Sunday night game. Derrick Henry ran for over 100 yards, and the Falcons' top-ranked run defense proved to be fraudulent as they were unable to consistently stop Derrick Henry. And so the Ravens go to 4-1 on the year, and Michael Penix Jr. suffered a rib injury late in the fourth quarter. Tua Tagovailoa took over there at quarterback. How'd that go? Don't ask. Don't ask for the Falcons, who are now back under 500 at 2-3 as Tua Tagovailoa passed for Drake London, picked off by Kyle Hamilton In overtime, turn at the last. The party's over. Wow. See you later. All right, so the Falcons blow an 8-point lead there in overtime. Here's Kevin Stefanski trying to put some lipstick on this pig of a performance. Take a listen.
0: We can be better in those moments, and then you can put a good football team away late, which we did not do. And then, again, give them credit. They came back and scored and did a nice job. So we'll learn from it. Disappointing, frustrating, all those things, but we will learn from it.
27: Well, Kevin Stefanski, his teams must learn more than any other team, right? I mean, he coached the Browns, and now he's coaching the Falcons. That's a lot of learning. They learn a lot from losing. They learn. Boy, Kevin Stefanski coach teams learn the most. They do. They just do. All right, that's a good jumping off point. Let us discuss the question. Is this loss more damaging for Bijan Robinson and the Falcons' reputation than the final score suggests? He says, well, they lost in overtime to the Ravens. That's not that big a deal. If you're a cockeyed optimist, you'll say, ah, who cares? So I've got Rolex number 5 special and DNA test. And we will combine all of these things together. And we are going to say hello to Common Sense. It's your Common Sense Sports Talk Radio show. So, A, in terms of the question, is the loss more damaging for the Falcons than the reputation than it is just the final score losing a close game in overtime? Absolutely. Absolutely. Nodding my head yes on that one. Atlanta's win over Green Bay and New Orleans the last couple of games here in primetime created this false sense of security. And there were people jumping on the Falcon bandwagon. It's like, you know, that train, that famous train in India, they have some religious pilgrimage, and there's people standing on the roof of the train. You know, that I'm sure you've seen the video or heard about it. It happens like once or twice a year, and it's, I'm not even sure. I remember reading about it, but I've forgotten, but it's like some kind of religious pilgrimage, and everyone, there's like one train from this remote part, and everyone has to catch the train. And so people stand on top of the train. That was essentially the Falcons bandwagon. It was like filling up faster than a Waffle House after midnight on a Friday night, man. They wanted those waffles, and they won. And then the Ravens, they drove that bandwagon for the Falcons straight into the ditch. Atlanta not exposed as a terrible team. Terrible. They were exposed as a team that is not nearly as good as some of you people wanted to believe. That's the reality of the situation. And the Falcons are the NFL's version of a counterfeit Rolex, is what they are. They look expensive. They've got some big parts to it, like big-time players. And I'll tell time correct a couple times a day for sure. And in this case, it fell apart late. It did. And then Baltimore showed up with a backup quarterback. And knock the entire Happy Days narrative down a couple of notches. Now, Bijan Robinson, who looks like he should be unstoppable all the time, he had 86 rushing yards. 38 of them came on one run. That's 44% of his rushing total for the day for the Falcons. And it does remind you a bit of Barry Sanders. Some of you were not alive when Barry Sanders played for the Lions. He's considered the all-time craziest video game style running back. There were many games with the Honolulu Blue Lions where Barry Sanders was like under 50 yards and not particularly great. And people forget about that because you block that out. You only remember the good. You don't remember the bad. But anyway, not exactly a game wrecker on this day, Bijan Robinson there. So Atlanta, a little overrated, certainly overpraised. I think we can all agree on that. Overpraised and thoroughly outclassed at the end of the game in fourth quarter and then overtime. That defense, my God, talking about riding the vomit comet defensively. Meanwhile, to the Baltimore side of things, and the question here, what does the Ravens' victory do for Derrick Henry and friends? What does it do? So it is it's a trip to the pharmacy. It's a booster shot, big-time booster shot for the confidence of the Baltimore football team, who didn't look all that great. They were not exactly dominating in offensive football here for most of the game, for about three quarters of the game, It was not going particularly well there. But in the end, they pulled it out. That's what supposedly, I'm told, the elite teams, the better teams in the NFL win these kind of games. Yeah, they don't curl up in the fetal position, start sucking their thumb just because their franchise quarterback happens to be wearing street clothes, and that didn't happen here. So no Lamar Jackson. Not that it was no problem, but it didn't turn out to be a fatal problem for the Ravens here. And this will undoubtedly confuse and annoy many television talking heads who insist every single one of these wins is a direct result of the franchise quarterback. That without your franchise quarterback, you cannot do anything. In fact, the entire game of football stops if you don't have a big-time quarterback. That's always been the argument. Now, somewhere Lamar's probably thinking, well, wait a minute, guys. You're supposed to miss me a little bit there at the end of the game. That's a bad job by you. What are you doing? And sure, backup Snoop Huntley was wobbly for stretches of that game. And then in the fourth quarter, he wasn't wobbly. And certainly in overtime, that overtime thing, my God, that was a masterpiece for the Falcons to watch a team, the Ravens, shove it down their throat at the end there as Tyler Huntley became Mr. Smooth Operator. A 14-play, 60-plus-yard drive. They took off over 7 minutes. The overtime's only 10 minutes. They had the ball for over 7 minutes, creating a hurry-up situation for the Falcons, who were clearly not prepared for that. And it was like a bulldozer of a drive for the Baltimore football team. And in the end, the Ravens taking the team bus, they actually went through the drive-thru. They ordered the number 5 special. And he said, well, what is the number 5 special? Well, the number 5, I'm glad you asked. The number 5 special is where the Ravens took the Falcons and the Dirty Birds and they deep fried them and got a supersized bucket of extra crispy Falcon. Tastes like chicken. Tastes like chicken. So they had that. And I thought of our friend Big Balls Bob in Vegas there. That was a Big Balls type performance there for the team from the Baltimore area. Sports with Coleman's proud somewhere. My buddy from Baltimore there who annoys Lamar Jackson and all the coaches there in Baltimore. Very happy about that. Meanwhile, the last word, let's go back to the Falcons. I must bring this up because I watched this game and I thought, well, here we go again. Here we go again. I bet you had the same reaction checking this game out because the Falcons quarterback, Michael Penix Jr., as we said, suffered a rib injury. Oh, my ribs! It's not Tony Romo's. It was ribs. The actual ribs in the body there. He was sacked by a Ravens linebacker, Tavius Robinson, late in the fourth quarter. And he came out of the game. He was unable to finish the game. Penix said he was hopeful to return to play in the overtime. But the Ravens took so long on offense, Penix claimed he just cooled down. And you know, God forbid he go back in the game. He couldn't do it. And so he stayed out, and Tua Tagovailoa did what Tua Tagovailoa does. And so that's it. So the question, here it is. Where does Michael Penix Jr.'s rib injury leave the Falcons at this point? So some are saying, well, it's a minor deal. It's no big deal. Well, we don't know that, first of all. And the one thing about the multi-billion dollar industrial complex of the NFL, there'll be MRIs up the wazoo. There'll be second opinions and third opinions and fourth opinions. How about 5 opinions? What about 6? Do I hear 7 opinions? Can I get more opinions? Why not? What the hell? But the words for this are soul-searching. Right? That's a soul-searching moment because the Falcons got a little bit of mojo going. You guys got all horny for the Falcons. You got all excited. They got their quarterback. They're ready to roll. And then you're like, well, wait a minute here. Hold on a sec, all right? I mean, then when you flash back, you're like, well, yeah, Atlanta bought the sports car, Michael Penix Jr., but they knew the Carfax report looked like police blotter with all the marks on it. And you're like, whoa, what's going on with that? And the thing that made scouts nervous coming out of Washington, we loved him in college, Michael Penix Jr., was the ACL tears and the shoulder surgeries at Indiana and all that stuff. And it was like, oh, full medical miracle. Penix was not ready to start the year. and they had to play their third-string quarterback, the Falcons, so he wasn't ready. And the medical file starts popping back up. You're like, well, wait a minute. And the injury bug does not knock on Michael Penix's door. It's got the pass key to get in the building, and it's got the key to get into his home, the whole thing. And every setback for the Falcons now, the quarterback position, every setback turns the Atlanta Falcon coaching staff, the medical staff, into amateur meteorologists. Maybe this will pass. Maybe it's no big deal. Nothing to see here. Why not? It could be nothing. Yeah, okay. And they get the exact experience they signed up for. Michael Penix Jr., tantalizing enough to believe in, fragile enough to terrify. Now, we did do a radio DNA test. It's our public service for the Atlanta Falcons. We felt bad for them losing because Tua came in and did what Tua does. So we felt bad. So we did a radio DNA test, and it's more likely than not Michael Penix Jr. is a first cousin of Humpty Dumpty. Yes, they're related. Blood related. Humpty Dumpty and Michael Penix Jr. side by side. Of course, Atlanta just hoping and praying that all the Kings trainers can put him back together yet again. So that's how it's going to be for the Falcons. So imagine your whole season is depending on the health of Michael Penix. Holy crap. That's not good. All right, it is the Ben Maller Show. If you'd like to comment on any of this at all, you can join us right here, hang out, the whole thing. We're here all night long, just beginning the brand new week. And if you want to be part, 877-99 on Fox. That's 877-996-6369. We've got a full board wide open. You know, a whole board wide open, so you can get in right now. And then when you don't get in later, don't bitch and complain. Because I told you right now is the time to get in. And if you want to bitch and complain, then wait till later. And everything will be packed. And then you'll be like, I can't get in. I don't understand. Not fair. Ah, shut up. All right. Anyway. We will take your calls, 877-99 on Fox, also on X, at Ben Maller. We're going to hit as many of these NFL games as we can. We will do a baseball hour as the Milwaukee Brewers are 3 wins away from advancing to the World Series, and the big bad Dodgers scored 1 effing run. And can we find out where Shohei Ohtani went? Because there's an imposter. It's like somebody who's an actor pretending to be Shohei Ohtani, who's not anywhere near Shohei Ohtani. And where did he go? Is Ohtani on vacation somewhere? Is he nice, like a nice tropical vacation? Because he's not playing very well in the playoffs. Whoever that is, my God. And so we'll take your thoughts on that. Also, again, on X, at Ben Maller. That is at Ben Maller. Straight ahead, you might want to hit the pause button on that. We'll get to that, and we'll take your calls, the whole thing, and we will do it next. However, it is live read season. This is the A block, and what hour is it? Let's see if we can find out what hour it is.
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1: Thank you.
0: We did try to call a few other people. 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Including our friend from Memphis, who has yet, his phone doesn't even ring. So I don't know what's going on with it. He gave me a number. Apparently it doesn't work. It's unfortunate. We were one, if Blind Scott hadn't answered, we'd be back to Robbie the Mariner fan. Not that we don't enjoy Robbie the Mariner fan. Just that. 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Three new episodes. According to Michael the Leprechaun, he said it was good, but not as good as if he had been on. So yeah. 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
2: Let the games begin.
0: Also on X, at Ben Maller. That's at Ben Maller. Your comments can and will be used against you. Say hello to Lorena, FSR Tech Queen.
3: Hi, Bill.
0: And don't talk to me. And Koopa Loop at a Bronco fan. That's a Bronco fan. Good luck to you. Our friend Eddie says hello. I ran into Eddie at the Charger game. He was there schmoozing. And so Eddie passes on all the kind greetings there. He was
4: hot nuts.
0: His wife's not handling the season particularly well. She's a Charger super fan. They
4: she
0: suck.
4: Show me your boobies.
0: No, I don't think she's doing that, but it's not good. And I did want to say a message to the Charger fandom. There is a thing called the Charger fandom. One of the super fans of the Chargers, this gentleman named John Lopez, I understand, passed away recently. He was a fan of the show. He listened to our show overnight. And clearly put up with all the cheap shots I took at the Chargers over the years. And so rest in peace to Charger Superman. Eddie was telling me, this guy's such a super fan. He would have medical problems. He had a few issues at games, and he loved the game so much, they told him to go home and rest. He said, I'm going to go back and watch the game. So anyway, rest in peace to John. Passed away recently, and Eddie was telling me a little bit about him. So there is that. We'll have the Who Am I game coming up a little bit later this hour. King Rory writes in, says, just another day at the office for the Wisconsin sports teams as the Packers remind everyone the Bears still suck and the Brewers take game one of the NLCS by playing small ball. Well, they hit a home run. Let's hold off on the small ball. They did hit a home run. And King Rory says, we're not getting swept this year, baby. There you go. Kev Atomic says maybe we'll get to see Penix sitting next to Marlins man at an AL-NLCS game later this week. Tom from Fullerton says, how about my Chargers, Ben? 0-5, baby. Do you think it's time for the 2017 Browns and 2008 Lions to worry? Their 0-16 seasons may soon be destroyed by an 0-17. We have dueling 0-17 possibilities. Miami Dolphins legitimately deserve to go 0-17. They suck. And the Chargers, they say, well, there's talent there. They shouldn't go 0-17. A lot of injuries already. That always happens. That's the Charger way. Guys get hurt. And you figure at some point, either Justin Herbert's going to get legitimately hurt or he's going to fake an injury and they'll shut him down. And at that point, it's open season. To just keep losing and stacking up losses. And that creates quite the quagmire. Quite the quagmire for the Chargers. If they get 0-17 and they have a top two or three pick in the draft. Hard to believe you could be 0-17 and not get the top pick. Let's say top two pick in the draft. And there's always some hotshot quarterback coming out of college. And Herbert's not the guy. I think he's proved this year he's a fraud. Typically, if you have a true franchise quarterback, you don't lose five games in a row. One of those games, a franchise quarterback will win. Is that an improper take or is that a proper take? I believe that's a proper take because I gave the take. Michael in Tulsa says, great monologue, Ben. However, I'm surprised you did not lead with the absolute debacle from the Giants and Commanders game. There were so many F-ups in that game on both sides. They ended in a tie, pure idiocy. Well, yeah, we have a four-hour talk show, Michael in Tulsa. That was an early game. Typically, the way this works is whatever the Sunday night game is, with a little exception. It's like the World Series is going on, assuming it's not Milwaukee and Tampa. We'll talk some NFL for sure. Sunday night usually is the game that we start with. Not always. We will certainly talk about the tremendous high football IQ of Jaden Daniels. Loser. My God. Holy crap. That is one of the all-time great bloopers. You ran out the clock in a tie game. Congratulations, dummy. Holy crap. How do you get out of that one? Seriously, how do you live that down? Jaden Daniels, if you didn't see it or hear about it, and we'll talk more about it. It's going to be in one of the monologues later. The Washington football team. Tie game, field goal position, overtime, clock running down, and you ran the ball. And you didn't have a timeout, and you couldn't snap the ball and spike it, and you lost the game. Well, they didn't lose the game. You tied, which is, might as well be a loss. And that's it. Kathy in Madison said the Brewers sucked at a time you cannot suck, and they still won. Yeah, go figure. What else do we have? Let's see here. Baltimore Freeloader account says, besides the Ravens winning, which is always the lead story, especially for an island game, who did the free spread better? The folks at SoFi or Atlanta? You make the call. Wow. Oh, those are some good-looking pretzels. I'm a sucker for pretzels. I am. The nacho bar, it's okay. It's all right. Boy, that soft pretzel thing. I do lean to the soft pretzel. When in doubt, I go that direction. Nick in Nebraska says Dan Quinn is an alien. His left eye grew twice the size when asked to explain the end of the loss with the Giants. All right. What else do we have? Let's see. Page down. Mark, the full name guy, who is retired as a caller. He couldn't handle the grind of overnight talk radio calling, so he hides behind his phone. Mark says, one of the hardest throwing pitchers of his era. He does a tribute to Sudden Sam McDowell, which is nice, probably not appropriate at this particular point. All right, let's go to the phones. Hold on a sec here. Let me move this over here. We've got hand sanitizer like it's 2020 around here. Let's see what we got here. Eeny, meeny, miny, mo. Let's start out with Lucky Tony, who's devastated and broken by his Chicago Bears, but still able to call the show. Hello, Lucky Tony. Welcome.
1: Hey, Ben. Tip of the blue and orange to Mike Ditka. And how do I like my chicks, in white socks or barefoot?
0: I don't know.
1: Bear. Thanks, Ben.
0: Thank you. You're welcome. Yes. Let's say hello to the worst bus driver in North America, a man who is so big time he could not show up to our Maller meet and greet, even though he was in Vegas, and he gave the false invitation thumbs up, and he ran away. The worst bus driver, who's no longer a bus driver, Lance, the bus driver in San Francisco. Hello, Lance. Welcome.
3: Welcome. Thank you, Big Ben. Ben, the show was the week after that, so I wasn't, and I didn't even go. I can't go in a wheelchair, Ben. I can't do it, you know. It's what it is.
0: We'll carry you up. We'll carry you up.
3: Yeah, right.
0: No, we'll get everyone in the militia. We'll all hold the body.
3: I'm not that big anymore, Ben. I'm thinner than you now.
0: Are you really?
3: Ed.
0: All right. All right.
3: Remember that.
0: Donkey. Whatever you say, donkey. Yeah, whatever. So let me guess. Oh, the 49ers must have won. You're calling up. Front runner Lance, the bus driver.
3: That was like a playoff, Ben. That was like a playoff game.
0: Yeah.
3: But I got to tell you this. Everything's heading down. Everything. Great game. Fred Warner is just amazing. He must have went to boxing camp or something during the offseason because he knocks every ball out. That guy hits like a rocket, jumps back up. You know, Patrick Willis is one of the probably best 49 middle linebackers ever. But in NFL, Patrick Warner's got to be one of the top ones there, too. He's just all over the place, Ben.
0: Isn't he due to get hurt again? He plays for the Niners. Isn't he going to get hurt?
3: He got hurt last year. Big deal. That guy's a tough guy.
0: And what about Dre Greenlaw? Is he going to go more than one game? He got ejected, right? Didn't he get kicked out of that game? Ray Greenlaw?
3: You know, Ben, that was a late hit, but it wasn't dirty. It was a late
0: hit.
3: It wasn't dirty.
0: Because he was wearing the right laundry, so you're okay with it.
3: But then on the other side, these guys are all getting in his face and all this stuff. He's not backing down. He's got to do what he's got to do. But it was a late hit, but it wasn't a dirty late hit. There's been a lot of hits like that, and they just, you know, prophesized it more as, oh, my God, it's the end of the world. What that guy did. You know, baloney, my. And you know what, Ben? I don't know if you're still getting free seats at the Dodger game, But, boy, you better suck it up and eat every hot dog you can, buddy, because I don't know if it's going to last a long time. Because they didn't look like
0: yeah, oh, God forbid. They've only won the last two World Series. They might not win this year. Oh, my God.
3: God forbid.
0: Oh, it's so bad. I don't know how they're going to go on with life. They can't win three in a row. Holy crap. My God, it's all over.
3: Mr. Never paid for a ticket. Mr. Never paid for a
0: ticket. I don't pay. Why would I pay for a ticket? You're a sucker. You pay for a ticket. What's wrong with you?
3: So I'm supposed to go in the Monday night game. We're playing the Commanders. You know, I don't want to kind of go, but my son and my they want me to go, but I got to go in a wheelchair.
0: Oh, man. Well, you get better seating when you're in a wheelchair. What are you talking about? Those are good seats.
3: No, SoFi, hey, Ben, SoFi had the best. You know, when we went to the championship game years ago, when we lost because the clown dropped the ball.
0: Well, you lost because the better team won.
3: Hey,
0: that's it.
3: Hey,
0: it happens.
3: SoFi had the greatest for, you know, people, you know, disabilities. 49ers, Levi Stadium is the worst. It's the worst. It's like 10 seats. That's it.
0: Yeah.
3: It's the worst. SoFi was awesome, Ben, when I went there.
0: Well, it is it's a beautiful stadium. It's a wonderful stadium.
3: Time.
0: Yeah, it's a good time. Uh-huh. Yeah. You're very long-winded, Lance. You need to call more often. You're very long-winded. You're bogarting all the time.
3: Ben, but, you know, right now I'm in the cocktail hour. We call this cocktail hour because, you know, I have a few cocktails. I'm watching the game again over the Niner game.
0: What
3: over
0: do? You watching the All-22 for the Niner game?
3: Yeah, I do. I watch.
0: You're doing the scouting report on the game there. Hey, Ben, where's all those Seahawk fans? How's your boy Sam Darnold doing there? How's that going? How's Sam Darnold? Does anyone know? Can we do a check on? Well, I'm trying to rip Sam Darnold. Why are you interrupting me? I'm trying to rip Sam Darnold. Why are you ripping me? What?
3: Listen.
0: What?
3: You know when people, retire, it's like I don't want to do this. Luckily, but my wife works for the airlines. My son works for Marriott. I've traveled the world.
0: I've been all over the world. Yeah.
3: So I'm going to come to retirement now because I'm just dealing with what I got to deal with. And I just sit back. I have my cocktails at night, maybe smoke a little, whatever. And I just chill out. And that's, you know what? Retirement's not that bad. I felt a little better, but it's what it is.
0: All right. Well, listen, enjoy your
3: bus driver. There's a lot of people out there a lot worse than the bus driver.
0: That's right.
3: But the bus driver's hanging in there, meathead.
0: All right. Well, do you take care of yourself. Go away. You're very long with
5: you. Thank you.
0: A 5-minute phone call from that guy. Holy crap. Let me rip Big Daddy here. Big Daddy, you say you want to be on the mailbag. I've called you three times, three different weeks. Your phone doesn't even ring. I can't.
6: I understand, but this time being, I have a reason. My mom passed.
0: Oh, now, see, now I feel terrible. See, now I feel bad.
5: Aww.
0: See, now I'm going to punch myself in the face. Boom. I punch myself in the face.
6: Yeah, she passed Saturday, Ben.
0: My condolence.
6: Yeah, so that's probably one reason why I really didn't answer, man.
0: All right. Well, you know what? I would like to let the record show. I would like to retract the complaint to the honorable Big Daddy. That's a bad job by me.
6: Hey, I appreciate your love and your condolences.
0: Yes,
6: man. I will be calling you. I just got to get my mind together.
0: I hear you. All right, I'm sorry, buddy. I apologize. I didn't know.
6: All right. Thank you.
0: Okay. God bless you. All right. I lost my mom years ago. It's a terrible thing. All right. It is the Ben Maller Show. Well, there you go. First time I've looked like a schmuck this week. That's the way to do it.
5: And it's only Sunday night.
0: Yeah, in the Monday. Tom from Fullerton writes in, says, I disagree with you on Justin Herbert. Herbert has Stafford 2.0 written all over. Ain't no QB winning in the NFL with UFL caliber offensive. Tom, don't get me started. I got into a hearty debate in the press box there at SoFi. We're talking about when you don't have a great offensive line, what do you do? And he said, well, the really good quarterbacks, you adjust. You do rat-a-tat-tat. Three-step drop, get rid of the ball. Three-step drop, get rid of the ball.
7: Future Ram, Justin Herbert?
0: Justin Herbert. No. Joe Burrow's going to be the next Rams quarterback. Once

0: playing with each other. We have it? All right, here we go. This is Justin Jefferson, Viking star wide receiver, and he realized right away, he hit the pause button, because he realized, wait a minute, I don't know that I should be using that phrase. Let's go to the audio tape. Here we go.
1: But this is our first full game playing with each other. Pause.
0: You know, but we can take the pause out. See that? We could just, yeah, that's a good drop. Right? We could do that. Play it again. Let's play it again. See, this is Justin Jefferson of the Vikings. Here we go.
1: But this is our first full game playing with each other.
0: There you go.
2: That is a good one.
0: That's a solid one. Drop. Let's see. Anthony in Louisiana. Do you like that, Anthony? Are you a fan of that? Yeah?
3: I like football.
0: All right. Well, that's football, right? Come on now. Please. My God. All right. Let's pause for the cause, because I am on time, Mallard, by the clock, for the clock, plausibly all about the clock. Well, time now for the Who Am I game. And here we go. Steelers quarterback Aaron Rodgers. All he needed was those Colts, and he looked like the old Aaron Rodgers. Aaron Rodgers now has 9 career touchdown passes of 80 or more yards. That is tied with Hall of Famer Brett Favre and me for the most in NFL history. Again, Aaron Rodgers has 9 career touchdown passes of 80 or more yards, tied with Pro Football Hall of Famer Brett Favre and me for the most in NFL history. Who am I? That is the question, the answer. We'll get to it, and we will do it next.
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0: 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As we roll through the overnight hours, reminder that this show does not stop on the weekend. We have a spinoff called the Fifth Hour Podcast. Don't listen now because we're doing the live show. However, those boring daytime shows are on, then crank up the old Fifth Hour Podcast. There are three new episodes. Check them out. Yeah, the mailbag on Sunday, Blind Scott, popped up this week. So help us out on the Fifth Hour Podcast. In the meantime, the beat rolls on. And we will pay off the Who Am I game coming up momentarily. We'll get to that. But first, back to the calls we go. And let's say hello to Anthony in Louisiana, who survived the weekend. He had a near-death experience last week, and he survived. Hello, Anthony in Louisiana.
1: Hello, Ben. You doing all right?
0: Well, thanks for asking. I appreciate that. A little bit tired, heavily caffeinated. Had an early wake-up call on Sunday. Woke up at a time I'm normally sleeping, which is not great. When do you sleep, Anthony?
1: Oh, I go to bed at 10:30 or 11. I mean, I stay a little late.
0: Well, you go to bed at 10:30 or 11 in the morning? Yeah.
1: Well,
0: you sleep during the day?
1: No, I take a little nap during the day.
0: Oh, you sleep. Oh, so you take naps. I got you. All right. Because I was going to say it's way past that time where you are.
1: Well, guess what, B?
0: What's that?
1: Philadelphia, they lost again.
0: Oh, not only did they lose, they lost another 8-second loss. That's two this year, Anthony. They had a lead with 8 seconds left and lost the game. You know how hard that is to do?
1: Yeah. What's wrong with Jalen Hurts? I think that coach might get fired.
0: Oh, all coaches will get fired. But look at you. Are you doing sports talk now? I'm proud of you, Anthony.
1: Hey, Tug.
0: Oh, okay. I take that back.
2: Hey, Anthony. Tug. How you doing?
1: How was your weekend?
2: Oh, so good. So good. You know, I saw this
0: excited
2: deal.
0: Excited there, Lorena, for a second. I thought we got some sports talk out of this guy.
2: I know. I was like, wow, this is the farthest we've ever gotten.
0: I know. We were right there. We were doing really well. So close. Yeah.
1: Well, y'all have a good night. Tell my friend Andrea, I said, hey.
0: All right. We'll try to let Andrea know. All right. Thank you.
2: Get some rest.
0: All right. There he goes. Anthony. All right, well, let's pay off the Who Am I game. This is where I pretend to be somebody else. It's called the Who Am I game. So Steelers quarterback Aaron Rodgers now has 9 career touchdown passes of 80 or more yards. That is tied with Pro Football Hall of Famer Brett Favre and me for the most in NFL history. Who am I? That is the question. What is the answer? And let's see. We have Vinny Testaverde, guessed by Nick, Thomas Edward Patrick Brady, Junior from Femi, the top Uber Eats driver in the Twin Cities. What else do we have? Page down. We've got Mr. Irrigation saying Bad Bob, the meanest hombre in the West. All right. Thank you for that. Yes. We've got Herbert upset that we're not wearing our knee pads for the Patriots. We will talk about the Patriots later. I don't mean you want me to do it right now. You only do Patriot propaganda. It's not a local Boston show, dude. Michael Penix Jr., guessed by Robbie, the Mariner fan. Oh, look, there's a good, I didn't know there was that gif of Michael Penix Jr. Look at that, Robbie. Where'd you find that? Alf, the alien opiner, says, Bin Boy Justin Cooper. Oh, look, he's carrying the, just in case Bo Nix needed to throw up, he's got the thing right there. He's ready to go. Marlon Briscoe, guessed by Eek in Roseville, Minnesota. Christian Ponder. Why would you even ponder passing? From Doc Dan, that's his answer. Joe Theismann from Dat Dude. Who else do we have? The great curmudgeon, Jeff George from Nostradinus. No commentary on your boy, Sam Darnold. Icky Woods from The Nature Boy. There's a good name. Brian Bartlett Starr from our friend Kathy in Madison. Tree from Chicago got it right. Bad job by you. Shame on you. You're not supposed to get it right, Tree, and that's no fun. Elvis Gerbach from Big Rig Rob. He's back with us on the live show. Cam Scataboo. Look at that, from Michael in Tulsa. Doing pretty well. Lorena, do you have an answer? Again, the question, Steelers quarterback Aaron Rodgers now has 9 career touchdown passes of 80 or more yards, tied with Hall of Famer Brett Favre and me for the most in NFL history.
2: John Elway.
0: John Elway. All right, is it John Elway? No. The correct answer, the one and only, Ben Roethlisberger. Ben Roethlisberger. Roethlisberger. Burger, burger, burger.
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10: Sometimes we like company.
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11: live.
10: And you tell us where this show lies.
12: What is going on here with Joel Embiid? I'm tired of him. LeBron James? I'm tired of him. Mike Breen, never tired of him.
13: So there was a preseason game on the other night, and Mike Breen, who, he's not a reporter, obviously, right? But he is somebody who, even when he goes on air with something, it's got to be, like, rock solid. Like,
12: yes.
13: He is not going on air because he heard something third hand that might have happened.
12: He has earned maximum credibility.
13: Yeah,
12: like if he's bringing something to air, it's true. I think. Yeah,
13: it's not like he's got unserious now that the Knicks have won a championship since he's been calling it. So,
12: although Breen is wacky, I mean, keep in mind he did updates for IMIS. He's got a sneaky good sense of humor. He does, Mike Breen.
13: I would not associate wacky with Mike Breen. I'm going to have to hear that for myself.
12: Well, you know him better, so that's
13: but
12: fair.
13: But he said that there was a practice recently, and Joel Embiid was a little late because the other guys were already on the floor, and that LeBron James let him have it. And then LeBron James said, I think via social media, that that was a lie, that he wasn't late. Stop lying. Now, this is a credibility off, I think, between Joel Embiid, LeBron James, and Mike Breen.
12: Right.
13: I think in terms of telling the truth, Mike Breen versus LeBron James is a mismatch because LeBron lies all the time.
12: I would say it's the greatest mismatch in sports.
13: Yes.
14: Yeah, Izzy, I think LeBron's on his, like, what, 40th rewatch of The Godfather?
13: Yeah, seriously. Still can't.
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18: The top-seeded Milwaukee Brewers took Game 1 of the National League Championship Series, edging the Dodgers 2-1. L.A. left 9 men on base. Bryce Turang with a solo homer in the 4th. Game 2 Monday afternoon. Cleveland starts the ALCS Monday at Tampa Bay. Chase Briscoe was the NASCAR winner. In the NHL, Carolina won its 5th in a row. Georgia is college football's new number 1. Texas fell to number 7 in the new AP poll. The Sunday night NFL game went to the Ravens in overtime at Atlanta, 30-23. Falcons quarterback Michael Penix left late with a rib injury. Tua Tagovailoa then threw an interception in the overtime to end the game. San Francisco's 5-0 after a win at Seattle, 32-29. Detroit dominated at Arizona, 45-21. The Broncos came back to beat the Chargers, 23-17. And Minnesota's 5-0 after winning at New Orleans, 23-13. I'm Steve DeSager.
10: Gather around. Ben Maller's on.
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10: 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No one is safe. And I mean no one.
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0: He played like rotting poo.
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0: The Brew! Get the jump on the blue! What's up with that? Welcome in the beginning of another hour of the Ben Maller Show. We are in the air everywhere. That's right. We're hanging out side by side, mano a mano, coast to coast, border to border, and beyond on the vast and jumbo sized microphones of FSR, so powerful they can't be stopped, emanating live from the box, the Jack in the Box. Well, it's the Ben in the Box. Guaranteed human from the world famous Fox Sports Radio studios, where Jed, who fled, has fled again. He briefly returned. Where has Jed gone? We might have to open up the Maller Investigative Bureau and figure out what's going on with that. Where did Jed go? Where did he go? He came out of jail, and then has he gone right back in? We don't know. Who knows? Anyway, it is the Ben Maller Show as we hang out together. And I got a message, actually. 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The crown is yours. And our lead this hour. Don't bury the lead, my man. We're not going to bury the lead. We're going to pause the NFL. We'll get back to the NFL. Relax. We're going to get back to the NFL. We're not going to boycott the NFL.
1: I like football.
0: I know. I know. Everyone loves their football. But we got baseball. Final four action in Major League Baseball. Yeah, wild and crazy, right? Were you able to watch both games? There was no American League game. That starts later on Monday. You had the Brewers and the Dodgers, NLCS game number one right there, playing out on the TV.
24: Number one.
0: Very, very important. So we start out in Wisconsin. that is where the scene was, the stage for game one of the Final Four. We'll get back to the NFL shortly. But we do begin with that heavyweight pitching matchup there. The Brewers rolling out the Miz. And Tarek Skubal, the big pickup from the Motor City Kitties, from the Tigers. Another playoff start for the Dodgers. You had the game on Fox, and they were there. Nobody had laryngitis, so that's good. They cured the laryngitis. I don't know if you're watching this or not. Perhaps you were watching the football game. But Bryce Terang rang the bell as he hit a ding-dong off Tarek Skubal. And Milwaukee's bullpen shutting down the once-feared Dodger hitters there, as Jacob Mizorowski did not dominate the way you expected him to dominate. He had a frustrating good performance. Well, he was okay in terms of the runs allowed and all that. So it was a taxing outing, a stressful outing for the Miz. And the Brewers get a 2-1 win in game one of the NLCS. Somebody named Lewis Lara hit a tie-breaking single, never heard of him, off Tarek Skubal in the fifth inning. And that's it. The Dodgers did not score at that point on in the game. And so Milwaukee takes game number one of the NLCS, the first matchup in the NLCS of 100-win teams since the Cincinnati Reds, the big red machine of the 1970s, eliminated the Fightin' Phils, 1976. That's a long time ago. All right, so the Brewers had dropped seven consecutive postseason games against the D-O-D-G-E-R-S Dodgers, including a sweeparoo last year in the NLCS. So game two will be later on Monday here in Milwaukee. Yoshinobu Yamamoto will start for the Dodgers, and holy crap, Logan Henderson. Logan Henderson takes the mound for the Brew Crew. The better story here is in the losing locker room, so that is where we will begin. And the Dodgers on the wrong end of this opening loss. It is not a single elimination. Some of you people got a little too excited until the alcohol was flowing in Wisconsin. My inbox got a couple of messages. Oh, you're screwed, Maller! Dodgers are cooked! The year of the Brewers! And I'm like, oh, really? I didn't realize it was one game. That elimination. I didn't, like the NCAA tournament. You just win one game, that's it. All right, so the question, as we discuss here, it's a good jumping off point. So the question, thumbs up or thumbs down? Thumbs up, thumbs down. Do the Dodgers have a Shohei Ohtani problem? Let's focus in on Ohtani, as he didn't do much in this game. Did score a run, the only run they scored, but you think of Ohtani, you think of him as hitting moonshots, and he ain't hitting moonshots. So I've got cotton farmers, Pepsi Cola, and rotary telephones. And we will combine all of these things together, and we're going to mix them up there, and then we're going to weld them together. We're going to actually weld them together. Actually, we mix them up and then weld them together. So, number one.
2: Number one.
0: So I'm going to go thumbs up. I'm going to go thumbs up on, do the Dodgers have a Shohei Ohtani problem? And there's a lot of fanboys now in the Dodger media. It wasn't always like that. You know, it's people that actually had critical thinking. But most of the people that are around the Dodgers now in the media are just toe suckers, unfortunately. That's the reality of the situation. And so at least on this end, and we have the power of the bully pulpit overnight, no more Mr. Nice Guy. And he doesn't contribute much anymore either. He's in the Bay Area, Mr. Nice Guy. But no more Mr. Nice Guy. All right, so let's stop treating criticism of Shohei Ohtani like it's a violation of international law. It is not. He is not beyond criticism. I'm sorry. This is not anti-Ohtani rhetoric. It is pro-accountability is what it is. There's a difference. And so the Dodgers did not spend $1 billion plus to watch the superstar headliner impersonate a backup infielder for the Union Laguna Cotton Farmers of the Mexican League, because you could get a guy right now out of the Mexican League for the price of a ham sandwich to give you the production that Ohtani has given you in the playoffs. And I'm telling you, and he's supposed to be the big bopper. And right now, he's been the big flopper for the Dodgers, and it's becoming more problematic. Now, you say, well, it's one game, and that's true, and the Dodgers could certainly come back and win the next couple of the games and all that, but I just don't get the sense Ohtani's going to flip the switch, that the Dodgers, if they are going to win, are going to have to win with this inferior version of Ohtani? And are they better off putting some other jabroni in there that could actually hit a home run occasionally? Because at this point, Ohtani cannot do it. His power has vanished into the Bermuda Triangle, which I thought was off the coast of Florida. I didn't realize it was somewhere off the Pacific Ocean. And it's bad. It's bad, bad, bad. The Dodgers need to hire a search and rescue operation to find his home run swing. How bad is it? If you go back to August 18th, I was a little child on August 18th. You go back to August 18th, Ohtani, how many home runs do you think he's got since August 18th? What do you think? You got a number in your head? All right. How about number one?
2: Number one.
0: One home run since August 18th. So his power has been missing for so long. How long? It's been missing for so long, it qualifies for an episode of Unsolved Mysteries. And you know, tough love is overdue. Does anyone over there have the balls to bench Ohtani? Does anyone that is employed for the Dodgers have the intestinal fortitude to say, this guy's not helping us, he's a net negative? And the Brewers know it, and the Braves knew it also. The teams are not dummies that are playing the Dodgers here. And the Dodgers have a luxury product that is delivering basement, discount, bin, back-of-the-store results. And that's the issue. So is he so bad that he can't? He's not even a decoy. A decoy occasionally hits a home run. Ohtani hasn't, he's had one home run since August 18th. That's it. Now, I must also address the pitching here and the start by their ace, Tarek Skubal, who was a tiny dancer. He came up short, came up small. The Dodgers prize pitching move from the Tigers there, and he only gave up two runs in five innings. What are you nitpicking, Mallor? I have high expectations. To me, you got to match the other guy, and you got to be better than the other guy. I said, well, he was a little bit better, but this is the first time that he has failed to pitch beyond the fifth inning in eight career postseason starts. So he didn't get it done there. The Dodgers, again, they want the bulldozer. They would like the nice bulldozer, and Skubal's more of a riding lawnmower at this particular point. And the Dodgers, they have to have that heavyweight prize fighter, especially in this matchup. This was like a heavyweight matchup, even though the Miz didn't go long in the game either. And Skubal gave them five rounds of boxing and headed to the showers to have a nice, nice warm shower. He needed a nice shower. And he's supposed to be the guy that will take you into the sixth or the seventh inning, and he's the guy that eats the steak and the whole thing, and on this night it was more of the kids' menu. And that's it. That's just your garden variety starting pitcher. They'll go five innings, and that's modern baseball, and you're supposed to be a little different. That's why you want that $400 million contract. You think you're going to get it. Meanwhile, to the Milwaukee side of things here, and this wasn't a beauty contest by any means. Even in a 2-1 situation, it wasn't a beauty contest. It was more of a street fight at a cheese factory. And the Brewers walked away, and they won the cheese curds covered in liquid gold sauce, like a cheesy liquid gold. And they were able to win that. Now, for manager Pat Murphy, all right, manager Pat Murphy here, how big was game one of the NLCS? That's the question, again, we're working with here. How big was winning game one? So for Pat Murphy, this was a Pepsi Cola special. Now, what does that mean, a Pepsi Cola special? It was a gotta have it. Now, Jacob Mizorowski was not exactly painting the Mona Lisa while he was on the mound here. He labored, he huffed, and he puffed for the Brew Crew. And he wasn't striking the world out. His strikeout rate was not where it had been. But he held them being the Dodgers, to one run before the bullpen cavalry. They sounded the bugle. I didn't hear it, but apparently Pat Murphy got the bugle, and the bullpen cavalry came in, riding in, to save the day. And it's not algebra. Let's not overthink this. We don't need AI. We don't need algorithms to tell you the plan here. It's rather simple. It's not advanced calculus for Milwaukee. It's basic Mallor math. Even a third grader could figure this crap out. Jacob Mizorowski is your fast pass. He's the man. Now, he didn't pitch like the man. You still won the game in this game, but the formula is rather simple. If you're the Brewers, you get three starts. You got to get three starts out of the Miz. You got to win all three. So that gets you to three wins. You got to get another win, obviously, otherwise you don't advance. So win those three games and somehow steal one other game, and congratulations, you've won the National League pennant and you're heading to the World Series. So they don't need perfection. They just need survival. So really, you've got those three you figure in the bag, and then the other four games, you just got to scratch and claw and hope one of these other Dodger guys rides the vomit comet. And Blake Snell's a great guy. I mean, I'm convinced the Dodgers will lose every time this guy pitches. The guy's a loser, Blake Snell. So you figure he's out there. You're going to get – if you don't start the Miz against that, bro, I ain't playing unless I get my bro, Blake Snell, you'll beat him. So make sure the Miz doesn't go against Blake Snell, and that's one of the other games you can win. And then the Dodgers are royally cooked. Then they're screwed. So here you go. One box has been checked. Congratulations, three to go. A whopper of a night. Get the win, a little extra cheese on that, no pickles, and you're good to go. All right, meanwhile, final point. We must address for a couple minutes what happened over the weekend in Cleveland, the American League, and how did that go? Well, Gavin Williams, the horse, of course. Gavin Williams, as we said the other day, so good he's going to end up on the Dodgers or Yankees or Red Sox or one of those teams or the Cubs. He had 12 of a record 21 strikeouts. The Chicago White Sox, what are you doing? Cleveland pitchers had 21 strikeouts. Jose Ramirez hit a two-run go-ahead ding-dong there on a pitch that was just above home plate on a Saturday night there in the fourth inning. And that's all she wrote. The Guardians take down Chicago's White Sox 2-0, and they complete the comeback. The Guardians were left for dead. We were mocking them. They deserve to be mocked. We don't take back that monologue. They were an embarrassment. And then they weren't an embarrassment, and they all of a sudden have figured things out. So they come back from an 0-2 deficit and defeat the team from Chicago. Cleveland moves on now. Cleveland just the 11th team to win a best-of-five series among the 96 that fell behind 0-2, the first since the 2017 Yankees against the old Cleveland Indians. Remember, there's a team called the Indians, and now they're named after a bridge because you wokesters who don't even like baseball got all up into a tizzy. Yeah, remember that. I remember that. So the 0-2 comeback, and on the road, they lose the first two at home. They're able to win on the road. Then they win the last game. They're just the fourth team to do that. So congratulations to the Cleveland Guardians, who will play the Tampa Bay Rays in the American League Championship Series for friends and family only. That'll begin on Monday night. So friends and family. We'll watch so you don't have to. Don't worry. We'll check that out. The question here, who gets the biggest slice of the Italian beef sandwich of blame for the White Sox blowing a 2-0 lead in the ALDS? So I would like to start with Will Venable. Now, I've never met Will Venable. I actually dealt with his dad, Max Venable, who was a journeyman outfielder who played with the Angels and whatnot back in the day. But Will Venable, who managed that bullpen for the Chicago White Sox like a guy playing whack-a-mole at the county fair. And so there is a bit of me that is pleased with this outcome, and here's why. I feel like it's cosmic justice. And I understand Cleveland did the same thing at times here, but nobody was more egregious than the Chicago White Sox. It says in the Bible, live by the opener, die by the opener. And that bullpen slop blew up. And how smart did the White Sox look? Oh, we're going to go opener, bullpen game, and just keep doing that. Why not? What the hell? And the White Sox treating starting pitching like it's a rotary telephone. Who wants to use a rotary telephone? What does he need? That's outdated technology. So that was the White Sox mindset here. And guess what? The new technology went kerflooey! It exploded! They micromanaged. Now, most likely it's not actually Will Venable. It's the front office, the nerds, Poindexter, the Dingleberries, who have all the answers, right? Except those computers somehow forgot that you need to win three games in the American League Divisional Series. Bad job by them. Now, meanwhile, how about the hitters for the White Sox? This always fascinates me. I've talked to some of the old-time guys. They're also the old baseball players that I've dealt with over the years. They're also fascinated by the arrogance of the modern ball player, where it's not your night. You're striking out a lot. Things aren't going your way. No one, not a single person in that dugout says, hey, you know, maybe we should change our approach a little bit. Maybe we should, I don't know, choke up on the bat, try to put the ball in play. Oh, no, you can't do that. What's wrong? Have you lost your bloody mind? Have you lost your bloody mind? So the hitters go up there looking like lumberjacks swinging away at a giant tree in the forest, and the results are like a toothpick. They racked up 52 strikeouts over the final three games. 52 strikeouts, 21 in the final game there. They batted as a team less than 200, the Chicago White Sox, the last three games. Actually, overall, with runners in scoring position, it was even worse than that, the final three games. And Mune Murakami, the star of the White Sox, he had 11 at-bats over the final three games. Murakami went 1 of 11 with 8 strikeouts. A couple of key moments, he was at home plate with a chance to make something happen, and he didn't do it in the final three games. No adjustments by anybody on the Chicago White Sox. No clue. And so let's hand them a dunce cap and pass a napkin there. There's a mess on their face. They vomited. It's a bad job by them. All right, is the Ben Maller Show, if you'd like to comment on that or anything else. Listen, I'm obviously going to talk some baseball here to start, but if you would like to comment on anything that is not involving this baseball stuff, you are more than welcome to join us. 877-99 on Fox. That's 877-996-6369 if you want to be part of the program. So you remember that guy that interfered at Yankee Stadium? Do you remember the guy that interfered with the Anthony Volpe home run, which wasn't a home run because he reached over the fence? Did you hear what happened to this guy? It's rather surprising. It happened over the weekend. It didn't get a lot of attention. So the fan that reached out, interfered with the baseball, something very bizarre happened, which doesn't normally happen anymore. It's rather surprising. We'll get to that. We'll take your calls. 877-99 on Fox. Later this hour, we have Mallardly Third Degree, also the Insta Trivia. Your calls, 877-996-6369, also on X, at Ben Maller. We'll get to all that, and we will do it next. However, live read season is upon us, and it's a block party kind of a night. Now, I know it's the A block on the overnight, but what hour is it? Let's find out. Here we go.
3: Number two.
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0: Another classic Mahler tune from years gone by. All right. It is the Ben Mahler Show.
1: He is so talented. Yeah,
0: very talented. Well, the Mahlerpalooza, you don't have to wait for the Mahlerpalooza to send songs in. The work of Jay Scoop and Just Josh and Milkman Mike and all these guys that have done such great work over the years. Our friend from Flint, Michigan as well, a couple other people. I did a spur of the moment Ask Ben over the weekend. You should leave your notifications on in case I do that in the future. But on Ask Ben, and Raz popped up. There's a guy named Raz quit the band, who no longer goes by that moniker, but it was great. It was wonderful. Raz is doing well. He's from Minnesota. He wrote a lot of songs. The peak of the songwriting was during the pandemic. Everyone was bored. We were here every night yapping, and a bunch of you guys ended up writing tunes, which was great. Anyway, we are doing the live show right now. If you want to be part, 877-99 on Fox, also on X, at Ben Mahler. That's at Ben Mahler. You can say hello to Lorena. She's right over there, FSR Tech Queen.
1: What up?
0: And Koopa Loop at A Bronco Fan. That's A Bronco Fan. Your comments can and will be used against you. I did see I thought there was some like road work going on at SoFi Stadium. There was so much orange at SoFi Stadium. I thought maybe somebody was fixing the roads, Koopa Loop. I didn't realize there were that many people from Denver in L.A. I had no idea.
2: Yeah, Denver West.
0: I had no idea. That was a throwback. So people were saying it reminded them of what it was like when the Chargers played in that soccer stadium for a couple of years before SoFi, when it was just overtaken and all that. But I guess if you're a Charger...
2: Home Depot Center, that's what it was, right?
0: I don't remember. Yeah, it was the soccer thing, the L.A. Galaxy play at or whatever. Anyway, there were tons of Bronco fans. Like the Bronco people, they showed up. They were all wearing orange. Did you wear orange, Cooper, or did you wear blue?
2: I wore orange. I wore a Von Miller jersey.
0: Did somebody send a memo out? You had to wear orange? Did everyone get the memo? I didn't.
2: Well, I mean, that's the Broncos' primary color.
0: Somebody said there was more orange at that game than if you go to a game in Denver. There's not as much. Anyway. All right. Let's go to the phones, and we'll start out with Andre. Oh, it is a holiday, right? Is it a holiday Monday, right?
2: It is.
0: I think so, isn't it? No. I don't know. I thought it was a holiday. Is it Columbus Day? Am I right? No. Am I wrong on that?
2: What am I doing here?
0: I don't know if it's a company holiday or not. I don't know. I thought it was, yeah, today's Columbus Day. Is that no longer a holiday?
2: I thought we canceled that.
0: Oh, I think we did. Did we call it something
2: else?
0: Indigenous
2: People's Day.
0: Okay, whatever. Yeah, sure. Great. Wonderful. Andre, what's going on, Andre? Welcome. Oh, I think Andre might have fallen asleep here. I hear movement, but I don't hear breathing. But he doesn't have snoring. I don't hear his dog either. All right, well, that sucks. I'm sorry about that, Andre. Or your phone, maybe your phone died? I hear a clicking.
1: I don't know. It sounds like there's something there.
0: He's trying to talk, but he can't.
1: He can't do it.
0: Sorry, call back. Let's say hello to Andy, who's on the Oregon Trail. Sounds like he might be sleeping. Hello, Andy. Welcome.
3: How's it going, Ben?
0: Not sleeping, but you know who is? The Oregon Ducks. They're sleeping.
3: Yes. Well, before we talk about the Ducks, okay. I just want to say that song is like for me and my wife specifically, because we just get high together all the freaking time. Yeah,
0: what a great love story that is.
3: It really is.
0: You know, Romeo and Juliet, all they did was smoke weed, but that's not in the... They left that out of the story. I don't know why.
3: Yeah, it's just for me and my wife. But I wanted to say hi to Lorena. And how you doing, Lorena?
1: Hello, I'm doing good.
0: You got to say it the proper way. He's saying it the proper way, Lorena.
1: I like it. Yeah, no, it's good.
3: Yeah. And then hi, Koopa Loop.
0: Yeah, Koopa's
3: a Bronco fan.
0: Hey. Okay.
3: Nice. How you doing, dude?
0: We've done the niceties now. We've gotten that out of the way. I think we're excited about that. Yes? All right. Very excited.
3: What the heck is up with the Ducks? I'm getting so frustrated. They're all I have because the Blazers are terrible. And the Ducks just keep sucking, and I'm getting tired of it. I want you to take over.
0: All right. Ben. Well, let me tell you something. All right. I think they have too many good players. How about that? They got too many blue chip, all American. You need a proper mix. Here, this is unpopular opinion. Unpopular opinion, Andy, that they got to mix in more 2- and 3-star guys. And
3: well, take me.
0: Okay. We'll put you in there. Why not? I do love the fact that your coach was talking up UCLA to mock USC and then lost to UCLA.
3: Dan Lanning.
0: I know, Dan. What are you doing? What
3: are you,
0: I know, Dan Lanning, your lord and savior of the duck, the head duck.
3: Oh,
0: what's up with that?
3: I'm getting high so I can be calm, but the ducks make me angry.
0: I hear
3: you. I just need you to take over, Ben.
0: Well, I want you to know, I'm glad you're very high right now, Andy, but if it makes you feel any better, there's some serious boosters at the University of Southern California that spent a bunch of money on their coach and watched the school that doesn't spend any money in L.A., UCLA, hire this guy, Bob Chesney, who no one's ever heard of. And this guy's a rock star right now in college football. UCLA's in the top, what are they, a top 15 team now after the rankings of this week? Top 15 team. Crazy.
3: And the Ducks are ranked zero.
0: That's bad. That's a bad loss, man. That's a bad loss.
3: Have a good night, Ben.
0: Thank you. Go away. There you go. Go smoke some more. There's Andy and his wife. Well, that's true romance right there. Till the bong empties. That's in their vows right there. Let's say hello to Eeny, Meeny, Miny, Mo. Screaming Steven. Oh, wow. This is rare. Two calls within a couple of weeks. Hello, Screaming Steven. Welcome.
4: Ben, thank you again. This is so awesome. Hey, and we get high with each other. From one lover to another.
0: Okay, sounds like you might be high right now, dude. Calm down, buddy.
4: I was known. It's been 18, 19 years, remember?
0: Oh, yeah. I remember.
4: 2008, that was my last felony conviction.
0: Look at that. You're an upstanding citizen.
4: Thank you. Thank you. Coop, thanks for taking my call. Lorena. We did some research, and because we're Czechoslovakian descent and Austrian, that's why my aunt is named Lorena.
1: Oh, see?
4: Yeah, so I had to do some
1: spelling
4: research.
1: Spelling is important. Clear
4: that up. But, Ben, I have an important question for you.
0: Our important question. We'd like to alert all the affiliates. Important question coming. Here we go.
4: What are you going to do for Vinny versus the penny when they don't have any pennies anymore? They're going to outlaw the penny.
0: Well, I have, over the years, well, first of all, we just got a jumbo-sized penny from our friend in South Carolina, Nimbot.
4: Oh,
0: Nimbot.
4: That's cool.
0: So we have that, and I have saved many pennies. I will never spend those pennies. Those are my pennies. I just have to worry about my lifespan, so I have enough pennies for my life. I have a lifetime supply of pennies.
4: So it won't be like Benny versus the wooden nickel or something?
0: Well, originally we were going to bring in some farm animals, and management at the company would not allow me to do that. But I wanted to bring in, like, you know, Benny versus a monkey or something like that, but they wouldn't let me do that. But it's unfortunate.
4: Are you serious?
0: Yeah, listen, they won't let me do it. I'm talking, you know, this is three bosses ago. But I had all these ideas. I lost a bet. I was supposed to walk to Tucson, Arizona. And I was like, I'll do it. And they said, the boss said, Andrew Ashwood, may rest in peace. He said, you'll die before you get to Riverside. I'm not allowing you to do that. So that's it.
4: Man. You can't have a goat or anything.
0: Right? How great would that be? That'd be hilarious. The Mallard goat in here.
2: Benny versus the Billy.
0: Benny versus the Billy. There you go.
4: Yeah, or chickens that like or whatever that'll hop on a different square.
2: Benny versus the Henny.
4: Yeah, poop. Yes. And then another thing, I gotta figure out how to call in to ask Weed Man Hippie a question.
0: All right, well, that's every.
4: I work besides our family farm. I work really weird overnight hours I'm a maintenance guy at a factory.
0: Yeah.
4: You know, and so I don't go to bed till like 4 in the morning. Now, a lot of times I don't call in the week, so I come home, I shower, I go to bed so I can get up and do some of my own
0: stuff. All right, well, listen, if you are able to call in tomorrow, it's in the second hour of the show. No, you're not able to call in?
4: No, I can. I'm usually in the shower, and I don't
0: know. All right, as long as you wear some underwear, I don't want you naked calling. It's very awkward.
4: Well, I can shower in my swimming trunk.
0: Oh, yeah, you can do that. Well, yeah, give us a buzz. All right, we'll put you on. We'll chat with Weed. I'd love to hear you and Weed Man. That would be great.
4: Yes. Is that all right, Lorena, if I shower with my swim trunk?
1: Yeah, I think it's a great way to do it.
4: Shower.
1: Clothed.
0: Yeah.
4: Get soapy.
0: Well, you might have to put some
1: would
0: soap.
1: Would it count if he just kept his socks on?
4: Ah.
0: Depends where they are. Yeah. All right. Yeah. I got you. All right. Well,
4: anyway, we love you guys.
0: Thank you. All right. Be well. Call tomorrow. There you go. Screaming. No, yeah, I know you won't call because you're working. And by the way, you're maintenance management is what we call you. Maintenance management. Because when you're there, you're the management guy. All right. Go away. Thank you.

0: good AI art there of the Oregon Duck. See, that's the Duck. When I loved college football in my youth, that's the Oregon Duck. He's got the Donald Duck thing. Because Oregon made a deal with Disney, and they were able to use the Oregon Duck as Donald Duck. They just couldn't make any money off it. That's why they use all these crappy logos on their helmets that suck, that aren't as cool as the Donald Duck, because they couldn't make money. Think how cool Disney used to be as a company. And now they just try to price gouge it. Everything, they just raise the prices.
1: So that's why they put the O on everything instead of the Duck.
0: Yeah, because they can sell the O rather than the Donald Duck logo. When I was a kid, they had the Donald Duck logo on their helmet. There are two old Pac-10 schools that had it. Arizona State, the Sun Devil mascot, is actually Walt Disney. Somebody from some Disney animator drew it up, but they put Walt Disney's face on the original Sun Devil logo, and then the Oregon Duck is actually Donald Duck. But that was back when Disney was cool and more relatable, and now there's just a corporate entity.
1: Price gougers!
0: Exactly. It's like, how can we screw these people that love, that grew up fans of ours as kids, now that they're adults? How can we take all their money? Okay, let's just charge $12 for a churro. Why not? All right. Anyway, it is the Ben Maller, not that I'm complaining. It is the Ben Maller Show. If you'd like to be part of the program, 877-99 on Fox. You have Maller to the third degree. You can answer that. Also, you can answer the Insta trivia. If the man could talk, that would help. The Insta Trivia on X. Let's go to that right now. Here is the Insta Trivia. Jose Ramirez of the Guardians joined blank as just the second player in MLB history to record multiple RBIs in three consecutive postseason games with his team facing elimination in all three. Again, Jose Ramirez of the Cleveland Guardians joining blank as just the second player in MLB history to have multiple runs batted in three consecutive postseason games with his team facing elimination in all three. That's the Insta Trivia, the answer. And Maller to the third degree. We'll get to that. We'll do it next.
2: You know we have what you want.
3: Yeah.
2: This is no longer a theory.
3: Whether
2: it's late at night.
0: Coast to coast.
3: Early in the mornings.
4: Yeah, I think it sounds pretty good.
3: Or in the afternoon.
4: This could be a great love story like any other one.
3: We have
2: what you want.
3: I got it.
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3: It's what we do.
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4: Oh, Adam Schefter just reported Mike Ditka passed away. Mike was 86. What was Mike's number? 89, I believe. But passed away at the age of 86. I had an opportunity. I was spending time in Chicago in the summers, going to Cubs games, and had friends who lived there. And I got to go to Ditka's, his restaurant. I got to meet him and his wife. We had some private dinners where Mark Grace of the Cubs, and he was Mike Ditka, man. He did not change. It was Ditka. And I have a mirror that was in his bar. And I think if our cameraman, if Weeks can go down, actually, you go right through that door down to the control room. It's right on the left, and it says Ditka's right as you come through that door. And it was in the bathroom. And I said, Coach, can I have that? He said, if you can get it off the wall. And I remember asking somebody there if they had a screwdriver. And if you're watching on Peacock or NBC Sports Now, I took that off the wall. And I wanted to put it up in the man cave. But Coach was unique, man. And talking to Jim McMahon about Ditka, like, he's one of those guys that you loved him,

0: You probably hated him too at some point. And Hall of Famer as a tight end.
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2: Congratulations to the Dallas Cowboys, who just authored up the worst loss of the NFL season. That was a bucket of puke, and insert anything else you want in that, spin it around. That was awful. And it's got nothing to do with the fact that I had the Tampa Bay Buccaneers losing in that game in a survivor pool. I had Dallas in a survivor pool as a near double-digit favorite on a short week against a backup quarterback and a team that was winless, and they rolled out that. That was awful from the Dallas Cowboys.
3: I mean, I think, did I have them going to the Super Bowl? I can't remember, but I'm off the Dallas Cowboys bandwagon.
1: Two pros, LeVar Arrington, Brady Quinn, and a cup of Joe, Jonas Knox. 6 a.m. Eastern, 3 a.m. Pacific on Fox Sports Radio. And now, Steve Covino.
2: Oh, boy.
4: Uh-oh.
1: Rich Davis. This is Covino and Rich.
5: Can we get a check in on the Brewers that Covino didn't quite believe in? 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

0: 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You're on there anyway, not being productive. 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Thank you, thank you, thank you. All right, time now for the payoff on the InStock trivia, and we'll get to Maller to the third degree. Here's the question. Jose Ramirez of the Guardians joined Blank as the second player, that's it, in baseball history to have multiple runs batted in three consecutive postseason games with his team facing elimination in all three. That is the question. What is the answer? Let's see. Does anyone know the answer? We go to the great unwashed, otherwise known as X, and we see Eddie Romero from Alf the Alien Opiner, Bodie Miller, who's 49 today from Late Night Drug Tester, Woody Woodpecker, guessed by Doc Dan, Christopher Columbus from Eek, it's his day today, Dodger free agent superstar Andrew Jones from JT the Wingman, how dare you, the Miller High Life woman from Michael in Tulsa, Big Poppy David Ortiz from Analog Al, Willie Mays Hayes from Kev Atomic, John Kruk, guessed by Johnny Q, Screamin' Steven is the best from RPS commentator. All right, do you have an answer, Lorena?
1: Shirley Temple.
0: Close. The great John Valentin of the 1999 Boston Red Sox. Was that Kevin Kennedy's Red Sox? Here we go, here we go, here we go.
2: It's Maller.
0: Here we go.
2: To the third degree.
0: Here we go.
2: This is when Big
0: ding, ding, ding, ding, ding, ding, ding, ding, ding, ding, ding, ding, ding.
3: Ben, Arch Manning did not have a good day against the Sooners in the Red River rivalry.
0: You
3: over
0: think,
3: the weekend.
0: Coop? You think that was a bad day? He rode the vomit comet?
3: It was pretty bad.
0: Yeah.
3: After the game, NFL gurus discussed his stock dropping and said that they have him graded as a day two prospect.
0: Yeah.
3: Do you think that's going to be the case, Ben?
0: No, no, no. The marketing department's going to say, hey, dummies, you know how much money we can make from these idiots buying Manning jerseys? No, he'll be drafted in the first round. And I still think he'll be a top 10 pick. As bad as he's been a disaster class for him in Texas, he'll still be drafted where he doesn't belong because of the marketing. And somebody will say, well, we can coach him up. Next!
3: Well, shortly after you talked about Alex Cora turning down the Phillies last week, it was reported that he's waiting around for the Yankees job.
0: Ha!
3: Do you think he'll get that?
0: Well, I don't know. We don't want to wait another 10 years. Aaron Boone's done everything he could to lose the Yankee job. Any other era of Yankee baseball, Aaron Boone would have been fired. But they don't care about winning in the Bronx anymore. They're fine. And he's their best buddies, Brian Cashman and Aaron Boone. And I'm convinced Dave Roberts with the Dodgers and Aaron Boone with the Yankees, these guys will coach until they don't want to coach anymore, and that's it. So Alex Cora can forget about that job being open. Next!
3: Last week, the Knicks announced that they are officially shutting down contract talks with their players until later on in the season.
0: Yeah.
3: Then on Sunday, Carl Anthony Towns said he's very disappointed with the Knicks.
0: Oh, God forbid.
3: Do you think we have a Carl Anthony Towns problem?
0: Oh, yes. Well, I mean, what is he making? $60 million a year? Why don't we have a bake sale for Carl Anthony Towns? How's he going to go on with life, Coop? How devastating is that for Carl Anthony Towns? Boo-hoo-hoo! Who cares? How'd we do?
3: You pass us.
0: That is a win! Put it on the bike! Won the game! Winner, winner, winner! 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
8: I mean, Mike Ditka was, in the history of NFL coaches, the toughest of the tough guys. You could put Vrabel and Ditka and Tomlin and all the tough guys in the room. You would take Ditka. He was just Chicago. Like, Chicago's a cold weather, deal with it. I mean, until Ben Johnson arrived, it was a defensive culture. That's what Chicago was. People here take the train to work. They work hard. They deal with weather. You know what I mean? They love their life. He was. I mean, you could see him with a cigar playing golf. You could see him screaming at officials. He just felt like Chicago. He's a Chicago guy. Born in Pittsburgh. But there's just so much about him. A great player. And there are stories I've heard about Mike Ditka that I can't repeat on the air. They're like laugh out loud funny. He is so beyond popular and successful. There's a lot of people that are successful. There's a lot of people that are popular. But when they're making, when they're doing Saturday Night Live stuff on like the Chicago Bears and the love of Ditka, Michael Jordan, Harry Carey, like that's just different. That transcends good and successful. And he's just there are clips out there. I would have loved to have covered. It's like, I'll give an example. Bobby Knight had a little bit of Ditka, kind of intimidating. But I don't think Bobby was the nicest guy. Ditka could be outright I know people that have covered Ditka and really loved him.
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20: The Baltimore Ravens won the Sunday night NFL game in overtime at Atlanta 30-23. Derrick Henry with 102 yards rushing and a touchdown reception. Falcons quarterback Michael Penix left late with a rib injury. Tua Tagovailoa threw an interception in the OT to end the game. San Francisco is 5-0 after a victory at Seattle 32-29, getting the go-ahead field goal with under 2 minutes left. Denver came back to beat the Chargers in LA 23-17. Chargers are 0-5. Detroit won easily at Arizona, 45-21. Jahmyr Gibbs, 151 yards rushing and two scores. Minnesota's 5-0 after a win at New Orleans, 23-13. The day started in London with Jacksonville edging Philadelphia, 19-17, on a 57-yard field goal on the final play. And the Brewers at home took Game 1 of the NLCS 2-1 over the Dodgers. L.A. left 9 men on base. I'm Steve DeSager.
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0: Well, they call themselves the Commanders. Music down a little bit there. But not the Commanders of Time. Welcome in the beginning of another hour of the Ben Maller Show. We are in the air everywhere. Even if we have the wrong number, because it's our pet peeve, coast to coast, border to border, and beyond. On the vast and mega powerful microphones of FSR, emanating live from the easy. It's the easy button. Just hit the easy button. You're good. That's all you need. Guaranteed human from the world famous Fox Sports Radio studios, where the true legends like Daniel, America's favorite crossing guard. Steve in Manhattan, Zach in Rhode Island, Whoopi Pie Blair. They all agree that the Ben Maller Show is a show that is an express ride. 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So our lead this hour, don't bury the lead, my man. What a finish. It's a very memorable finish in the NFL. So it's not a big matchup. It's an NFC East game. You had the Washington football team versus the New York NFC football team. Couple of rivals, division rivals going at it. I don't know if you saw this game or not. Perhaps you were watching some other game, but Washington futzed away a golden opportunity to win a game in overtime. Well, they should have won it in regulation. They blew a relatively large lead in this game. Instead, they were forced to settle for a 27-all tie after botching what should have been at least a game-winning field goal attempt. They didn't even get the attempt off. So the ball was inside the Giant 25-yard line in overtime, and we have the play-by-play. Let's go to the audio tape. Here's what it sounded like. Jaden Daniels, under center for the Washington football team. You're in field goal range. So if you don't get another yard, it is a 41-yard field goal. Every man, woman, and child knows that's watched the NFL. That is a reasonable field goal to expect to be made. A professional football kicker should make that kick most of the time. So you have a really good chance of winning the game, and then this happened.
18: Daniels.
21: Yeah, he's not passing the ball.
18: Okay.
21: Yeah.
18: Now they don't have a timeout. What are they doing?
21: Oh, my goodness.
18: They got to get up and spike it. They're not going to be able to get
21: this
18: done
21: in
18: time. It's going to run out on them. The clock ran out as Daniels ran the ball. And Scadam, who says, I'll take the tie and get out of town. What's that?
0: There you go. The great Chris Myers, part of the Fox Sports Radio Alumni Association. For those of you who are Fox Sports Radio historians, you might remember the Chris Myers show with his lovable sidekick. Yeah. Well, he definitely loved working here. He gave much more success here than I had. I know that back in the day. But anyway, there's Chris Myers on Fox with the call, along with Jonathan Vilma, one of the all-time great cluster Fs. You will not see something for many years as dumb as that. Holy crap. Daniels took the snap. He shuffled around. Myers was a TV call on Fox, but he did not gain any ground. Even if he had gained ground, it really didn't matter. The ball was in makeable field goal range. No timeouts remaining. Washington unable to spike the ball. There was no sense of urgency. Time expired. Good afternoon, good evening, and good night. as it goes the wrong way for the Washington football team. Great moments in franchise history. Man, is that a good one. Just freaking great. I loved it, loved it, loved it. I have no skin in the game. Actually, I guess I did. I had the Giants plus the points, so I won the bet on a tie. So I'm very happy about that. Let's hear from the people involved in this. Why don't we start with Dan Quinn? Let's go to cut two. Here's Dan Quinn, head coach of the Washington football team. Dan, plausibly, it's your responsibility to make sure your players know the down situation, clock, game management. Can you explain what the hell happened at the end of the game?
1: Leaving tonight with a tie feels like a loss.
0: That's right.
1: Last sequence, we throw it out of bounds, we clock it, you know, you give yourself a chance to kick it. And we pride ourselves on those moments at the end of the game.
0: Really?
1: And after the first down run, you know, still trying to gain more for the kick. Right call is honestly, like, we can go clock it early. And don't put ourselves in that spot. And that is, that's my responsibility. Nobody else's.
0: Okay. Actually, it's your quarterback's responsibility, too, because he's an idiot. Here is Jaden Daniels. Jaden, hey, dummy, what were you thinking, pal?
7: We got to stop the clock. We got to know his ozone situation.
0: Really?
7: We got to relay that as an offense. It starts from everybody top down. But ultimately, you know, it's on me.
0: Well, he said ultimately it's on him, but he gave some other subtle comments that were clearly shots at some of the coaching staff. It's not hard to interpret. He did couch it by saying it's all ultimately on me, but there's some of the other comments. Yeah, from the top down. Well, he ain't at the top. All right, so that is a good jumping off point. Let us discuss, is this Commander's loss a failure of the individual judgment of Jaden Daniels or some kind of systemic failure of the entire Dan Quinn Washington coaching operation? So I've got Curio Cabinet. We've got Car Dealership. And kitty cat status. And we will combine all of these things together. And we are going to talk until the sun rises. That's the plan. We're just going to keep talking and talking. There's a kitty cat right there. All right. So to lead off here, Jaden Daniels, the man of the hour. What a masterpiece. A chef's kiss. You know, I live for this kind of stuff. Just great. So Daniels did not beat the clock. The clock beat Jaden Daniels. A 41-yard field goal attempt, which is a pretty much a gimme in modern NFL football, turned into a 100-yard walk of shame with your tail between your legs. Every player on the Washington Commanders, every one of them. This was mental flatulence is what this was. It was a brain fart for the ages for Jaden Daniels. Just tremendous. That final play, tie game. Makeable field goal. Time to down the ball, kick the field goal. That decision by Jaden Daniels belongs in a curio cabinet at the Sports Hall of Shame. Right there with the butt fumble and J.R. Smith, who did something similar, dribbling out the clock in a tie game in the NBA Finals. Great moments in Cleveland Cavalier history. So congratulations to Jaden Daniels. You can now have dinner with J.R. Smith once he's out of jail. And Sanchez, I guess, once he's out of jail, whatever. And have a great time. Does that mean Jaden Daniels should be worried about possibly, maybe going to jail? Possibly. But tremendous. So he didn't just wear the shame bell. No. Next level. Next level. That's like a jumbo-sized shame bell, Jaden Daniels. He was the man in the arena. And you talk about having bad situational awareness, and all these coaches love to talk about high football IQ and all that. You can never say that about Jaden Daniels. Dum da dum dum dum. Holy crap. My God. Apparently, he thought, I guess they had unlimited timeouts, and it was like playing a video game, and just tremendously outstanding situational awareness. Just wonderful. Just wonderful. And you'd think the quarterback would be aware of game time situation, that whole thing, and would not need to be reminded. And so there was that part of it. And, you know, Dan Quinn also gets the finger of shame. And there's people saying Dan Quinn should be fired. I could have made that argument years ago that he shouldn't have been hired to coach the Washington football team based on his job in Atlanta. But they have a quarterback coach. Let's go through this. So they have a quarterback coach, probably two. They've got the offensive coordinator. And you've got the head coach. You've got 47 game analysts. You've got a bunch of staffers that are there. And apparently nobody figured out, let's make sure we don't screw the time up. Who goofed? I've got to know. Ultimately, for me, it's on Jaden Daniels. You're first-round quarterback. You're supposed to be the man. You won the Heisman, all this stuff. Like, it's just basic. That's your job, dude. Don't F that up. We all have bad days, but that was not just a bad day. That was an all-timer. Like, that was something that you would expect a Pop Warner all-star to not F up, and a professional football player did. Maybe if Jaden Daniels didn't, I don't know, have somebody file a lawsuit against LSU over his number or threaten a lawsuit, he would have figured out the clock situation. Maybe he was distracted. That might have been the day that the Washington football team went over clock management and he was busy trying to complain to the people over there in Baton Rouge about his number. Is it possible these two things are related? Some kind of cosmic situation? So, you know who loved it, by the way? The Giants. Did you see how happy the Giants were? They knew they were losing. They knew they were going to lose that game. Every single player on that Giants defense, the way they reacted, it's like, holy F. Like, what is this? We have a goldfish at quarterback for the Washington football team. And they just, all they had to do on defense was watch the clock run down. They just watched the clock run down. That's it. All right. Meanwhile, we go to London. We had another snafu, early morning snafu in London, and the Eagles suffering a body blow. What a gut punch. 19-17. They did cover the spread if you're a gambler, but they lose to Jacksonville in London despite leading 17-16 with 8 seconds remaining in the game. Does this sound familiar? Remember the game in Rio? The Cowboys and the Ravens? Ding, ding, ding, ding, ding. Yeah. Happened again. So this time, it was a 17-16 game with 8 seconds left. Jake Elliott, that's a kicker, not a real football player. Jake Elliott hit a 48-yard field goal after Jalen Hurts engineered a 9-play, 32-yard drive, massaging the clock, getting the ball down into field goal range, and then the Jaguars, after the Eagles decided to kick off, rather than boot the kickoff into the end zone for a touchback, and Philadelphia said, let's kick it, run some clock, and make it returnable. So somebody named Amir Abdullah, never heard of this guy, plays for Jacksonville, Amir Abdullah, and he ripped off a 53-yard return. And that set up Jacksonville's 1 second left. And that set up Cam Little for a game-winning 57-yard run off the field, go to the locker room. You've just won the game. You had no business winning. As Philadelphia, you see who was not playing for the Philadelphia Eagles, the star players who were out? They had no business even being in position to win that game. And Jacksonville played such crappy football that the Eagles had the lead with 8 seconds to go. It's great. Now, Jacksonville won the stat sheet. They had 400 yards of offense, and they, I think, almost doubled the yardage of the Philadelphia Eagles. But still, the thing that I've always known, I think most of us know, is that the scoreboard thing's more important than all those other nerd stats. And Jacksonville had 13 penalties for 100 yards. So, in reality, they gave 100 yards away. It was unbelievable. They end up losing this game. But let's hear from some of the key participants here. Here is Jalen Hurts. Let's start with cut two. Jalen Hurts here commenting on the end of the game, on if he would change things up with the strategy there at the end of the game. Let's take a listen.
13: That's not my place, and we're prepared. I'm prepared as a quarterback to not worry about those things. So I'm honoring the play call, honoring the things that are coming in the game. When I'm up at night, yeah, I think about, man, should I have said something or should I have took a step back and said, wait. But ultimately, there's a commitment to that and going out there and executing. And so this was one where it did not work in our favor.
0: That's his way of saying, my coach effed up. It ain't my fault. It's Nick Sirianni's fault. He's the idiot. My job, you want me to coach the team, you got to pay me more money. That's essentially what Jalen Hurts was saying. Does anyone disagree with that? Jalen Hurts is like, listen, if you want to pay me to coach the team, then give me some more money. I'll coach the team. Otherwise, it's that dumb dumb's fault over there, Nick Sirianni. All right, let's hear from Nick Sirianni. Nick Sirianni, you've just lost a game. You had no business losing. What do you have to say for yourself?
3: Yeah, it hurts because in the sense of the guys fought their ass off and, you know, had a chance to win the game. And then for me to not make the right decision in that, you feel like you let everyone down. It's just like you would feel if you missed a free throw at the end of the game or if you had a drop. I've been in both of those places. And those ones stick with you, and that will stick with me for a long time.
0: All right, so he took the blame, and that's what we're going to use as our jumping-off point. So should Eagle fans take solace? And there were tons of Eagle fans. I did not see most of this game. I was awake for the end of it. My schedule got all messed around because of the football and whatnot, what I was up to. So I was up and I saw the end of the game and all that. Should Eagle fans, and there were a lot of them in London, take solace in Nick Sirianni taking the blame? So two words. No way. No way. The put it on me response. I've noticed this doing the talk show over the last couple of years. The Eagles haven't lost very many games. This is the first time they're under 500 in like 5 years. They don't normally lose that many games, and it's been a while since they've had a mediocre team in Philadelphia. But here's the thing. So Nick Sirianni, the put it on me is a boilerplate response. It's like his favorite song in the jukebox. Sirianni has apologized so many times. How many times? He's apologized so many times. He's one loss away from getting his own customer service hotline. So congratulations on that. Philadelphia does not need another apology. They don't. It needs a real head coach is what it needs. Now, the Eagles used to have enough talent. Here's my theory on the Eagles. They used to have enough talent where Nick Sirianni looked like a genius. The players made him look like a genius. Now they're asking him to roll up his sleeves and coach up some of these guys. And they were in position to win this game, despite having a talent void. However, you are judged on the full game, not just part of the game. And because of free agency, injuries, players quitting and retiring, trading away some offensive linemen and some other players, the premium talent that Philadelphia has had, they've had a tremendous talent advantage, has not exactly continued here. So it's a messy operation now. And Nick Sirianni was hired to drive a Cadillac. And he drove the caddy. He was really good driving a Cadillac. Everyone looked around and all that stuff. Now the Bird's car dealership has said, well, we've got to take back the Cadillac. And, well, Nick, I want the Cadillac. Don't take back the Cadillac. Well, no, we're going to take back the Cadillac. But don't worry, Nick. We're going to give you a dealer car, a loaner car. We're going to give you a used Kia with 200,000 miles. But I want the caddy. I don't want the Kia. I want the caddy. Sorry, Nick. How's that working out? Yeah. Can't find second gear at this particular point. And he is a sideline cheerleader who looks marvelous when he's got a bunch of thoroughbreds out there. Now that the horsepower is not the same, it's a bit of a problem. Bit of a problem there. The hot seat has his name embroidered on it. Here's the other part of this that is fascinating. You are damned if you do and you're damned if you don't. You talk about being caught between the devil and the deep blue sea. And I actually agreed with what Nick Sirianni did here. The execution was unbelievable. Like the Cowboys got ripped and everyone's all up in arms. Oh my God, how could you give the Ravens an opportunity there at the end? Well, the Ravens in that game, if I remember, I think they had one timeout. I believe they had one timeout. Now in this game, Jacksonville did not have any timeouts. But yet I thought, well, you kick it off and you figure they're not, as long as you just make a tackle. Make a tackle on special teams. Don't let the guy run 50 yards. You win the game. They screwed up. Like, if I was Sirianni, I'd fire my special teams coach. I'd be like, all right, get out of here. All right, last thing. Speaking of being fired, you think Robert Saleh's saying, hey, can I go back to the Niners? Why can't I go back to the Niners? So, to Nashville, where C.J. Stroud threw for 261 yards, a touchdown, ran for another, and the Texans snapped that winless start as they pulled off a route or route, depending on where you grew up, of the Titans 26-3. The old Houston Oilers beat what became of the Houston Oilers, the Tennessee Titans there. The story, the better story is in the losing locker room. So Tennessee quarterback Cam Ward was asked if he's gotten used to losing, which is the ultimate gotcha question. Isn't that a great gotcha question? Yeah. You know, you jock sniffers don't like that. Oh, it's mean. I don't like my quarterback to have to answer any question like that. Anyway, so he was asked the question, Cam Ward, if he's gotten used to losing. Cam Ward responded by saying, quote, "No, I'm not a loser. The record may say that we are right now, you think, but," Cam Ward said, "at the end of the day, you've got to go through some stuff to try to get wins." Okay, just keep telling yourself that, Cam. Now, Robert Saleh said that he is not giving any thought to benching Cam Ward, despite an 0-5 start for the Tennessee Titans, one of the worst teams. Well, they're right there. I mean, they can't worse than 0-5, the Tennessee Titans. So the question, is Robert Saleh showing admirable loyalty to Titans quarterback Cam Ward, or is this just blind faith in someone that doesn't deserve it? Like, does he? Like, unless you're named Ward or you're related to him somehow. Like, get that if you're related. But my God. So the Titans hired Robert Saleh and Brian Daboll to repair Cam Ward. Two-man operation. You got supposedly the genius. You all think Brian Daboll's a genius of X's and O's. And he played up the story how he wanted Cam Ward with the Giants and all this bullcrap. Then you've got Mr. Positivity, Mr. Sunshine and zippity-doo-dah, zippity-day in Robert Saleh, Mr. Motivational Speaker. So these two guys. Going to light this guy on fire. He's going to be so good. Everyone will be saying, oh, my God. Why was Cam Ward so bad before? So these two idiots get together, and Robert Saleh and Brian Daboll, to repair the quarterback. And they should have gone. There's a local car dealership in SoCal. It's called Toyota of Orange. And they have a jingle. You won't get a lemon. Well, the Titans got a lemon. They got a lemon. And it's non-refundable. The warranty, they don't have a warranty. They're cooked. You won't get a lemon. You got a lemon. You got a lemon. Cam Ward is being evaluated like a quarterback. Shocking. Because guess what? He's a quarterback. That's what he is. And yet, when you look at the amount of opportunity that he's getting, and you look at the performance that he's providing, the Tennessee Titans, Cam Ward, former top pick in the draft, this is turning into some kind of government infrastructure project. So much money and time has been spent, and it's just sucking all the money up. The man is 3-19 as a starting quarterback. That is a 136 winning percentage. He's worse than anyone in the history of the NFL. He's worse than the gold standard, which has always been Jamarcus Russell. This guy makes Jamarcus Russell look like a championship-level quarterback. Holy crap. Now, Robert Saleh calls it development. What we call it on this side of the microphone is protecting the receipt that ownership's like, we got to make this work. This is a very expensive purchase. We threw away an entire season of football to suck more than everyone else to get the top pick, and this is our prize. And Cam Ward has been like a barnyard kitty cat, a stray kitty cat. Here, kitty cat. Here, kitty cat. Here, kitty cat. Yeah. Nine lives for Cam Ward. Nine freaking lives. He could throw interceptions into the Cumberland River there. And Robert Saleh would say, oh, you know, it's a teachable moment. You know, even Danny in Nashville, one of the great Titan apologists, is done with Cam Ward. You know it's bad when Titan fanboy Danny from Nashville has given up on Cam Ward. But if this experiment were a restaurant, think of Cam Ward if he was like a restaurant. The health department would have shut down the restaurant and put a sign on the door, the front door saying, vermin, vermin, vermin, stay away, stay away, stay away, stay away. At least Cam Ward gave us the great drop, we ass, when asked about the Titans' performance. Now he can change it to me ass. He can change it as well. It is the Ben Maller Show. If you'd like to comment on that or anything else, 877-99 on Fox. That's 877-996-6369. Coming up a little bit later this hour, we will have the somewhat popular Insta advice line. We'll take your calls up until then, and then a bunch of calls on the Insta advice line. Time now, though, for the Maller Riddle of the Day. And here's the Maller Riddle of the Day. California regulators recently ordered a San Francisco entertainment company to stop staging unsanctioned human versus blank cage fights. Again, California regulators recently ordered a San Francisco-based entertainment company to stop staging unsanctioned human versus blank cage fights. That is the Maller Riddle of the Day. The answer, we'll get to it. We'll do it next. However, it's live read season, and this would be the A block. Let's see if we can find out what hour it is.
4: Number three.
0: Well, hey, it's hour number three, and the football season is heating up. You can see the smoke. 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

0: 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We'll do it live. We're doing it live. 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
0: 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I used to work with a guy that bitched about that. So I say it all the time now. Just do it live. Live on tape. Fifth Hour podcast. Friday, Saturday, Sunday. Three episodes. Mailbag on Sunday. Blind Scott. You either love him or you hate him. He was there, Blind Scott, on the Sunday mailbag. You want to be part of the live show? You can answer the Maller riddle of the day. Phones are full. I won't give out the number till later when we open up the always popular Instant Advice line. But on the X Machine, you want to answer the riddle of the day? It's at Ben Maller. That's at Ben Maller. Lorena, FSR Tech Queen. And Koopaloop at a Bronco fan. That's a Bronco fan. Your comments can and will be used against you in the court of sports radio. So please act accordingly. All right, back to it. I did want to mention last hour we teased this. We didn't pay it off. I want to compliment the Yankees. The Yankees did something that is very unusual for the times that we're in. We live in the era where teams try to find. It's rather hilarious when you think about how everything is in modern times. And they gouge you and all this stuff. And listen, I love my sports, but it's pretty ridiculous how expensive everything has become. And so I bring that up. The Yankee fan, you might remember last week the Yankee game. Anthony Volpe had hit what looked like it was going to be a big home run for the Yankees. They went to the instant replay and they determined, wait a minute. That ain't a home run. The fan reached over the fence. What? Whoa. Yeah. Well, it turns out that the Yankee fan who interfered with Anthony Volpe's fly ball in Game 3 of the ALDS is not going to be banned for life from Yankee Stadium. There'll be no further punishment. He got a police escort out of Yankee Stadium almost 30 years after Jeffrey Mayer interfered with Derek Jeter's fly ball against Baltimore in the 1996 American League Championship Series. Those are those of you that

0: way. Jeffrey Mayer's all grown up now, but no additional punishment. So that's good. All right, time now for the riddle of the day. California regulators recently ordered a San Francisco-based entertainment company to stop staging unsanctioned human versus blank cage fights. All right, let's see. Does anyone know the answer here? Page 10. A late-night drug tester says human versus weasel fights. All right. Femi got it right. Bad job by him. Alf, the alien opiner, says human versus pooper scooper is the answer. What else do we have? Page down. Read that. Tree from Chicago says, man, Benny Cam award takes are becoming legendary there. Me ass. Yes. All right. Thank you, Tree. We love you, man. Sorry about your Bears, Tree. What happened to setting the record for points? I guess that's not going to happen. Moose from Eek in Roseville, Minnesota. Donovan McNabb, randomly guessed by Michael in Tulsa. Ferg Dog says human versus street feces matchups. Well, that happens all the time in California these days. What else do we have? Page down. Human versus Shanahan from Analog Al. Tasmanian Devils from Doc Dan. That's his answer. Mike the Leprechaun says unsanctioned fights versus Marcel. What else we have? Bears. Bears, guessed by Donkey Sausage.
1: Bears.
0: Giant tortoise from Timmy from Busco, Indiana. I like that Timmy added some AI. Thank you for that. What else do we have? Eileen's going in San Francisco with human versus Chucky cage fights as his answer. What else do we have? Melmac cat eaters, guessed by JT the Wingman. The shots fired at Alf. Elon Musk, guessed by Sir Smokes a Lot. All right, do you have the answer? Do you have the answer there, Lorena? California regulators recently ordered a San Francisco-based entertainment company to stop staging unsanctioned human versus blank cage fights.
2: Food. I was going to go with food.
0: All right, is food. Survey says no. The correct answer would be robots. Not allowed. Unsanctioned human versus robot cage fights. The futuristic freak show on September 18th, some social media influencer you've never heard of entered a cage battle. Three humanoid robots. The organizers billed it as the world's first human versus robot fight. And one opponent was 6 foot tall, roughly 200 pound robot, advertised as capable of delivering kicks with 850 pounds of force. Now, the person that founded the company was very excited that California regulators threatened to put the person in criminal trouble if they went ahead with these fights, said that we have made it, boys. All right. Now, we've made it because we have Dick in Dayton calling up. Hello, Dick. Welcome, the Dickster.
3: Hey, good morning, Ben and crew. How are you?
0: If I was any better, I'd be a Watson, but not Deshaun Watson. What happened there, Dick?
3: Oh, I don't understand. They just fell apart or something. I was so mad at them.
0: Well, they never showed up. But you lose to the Jets. You scored 12 points. I know there was a rainy weather and all that, Dickster. I don't know if you saw the game or not, but it was raining and it was not great conditions. It was wet. And still, you got to beat the Jets. If you're I thought the Browns had changed, Dick.
3: Well, yeah, they'll be okay. I think they're going to be okay. But I was surprised. I like when the Bengals, that one pass he threw to Chase, it was about 50 yards, and the defense came through. And, well, of course, you know, everybody's excited. I think the Guardians are going to make it. I really do.
0: We have to make a bet. If it's Guardians and Dodgers in the World Series, we're going to have to make a wager, Dick.
3: Yeah.
0: We'll have to bet something big. Big for sure. Yeah,
3: but,
0: yeah.
3: In Ohio State, my cousin, he lives in Texas. He calls me. He's from Cleveland.
0: Yeah.
3: But I see where just got beat, but I'm Ohio State. And then there's a guy in Dayton that I used to call. He wrote on the Bengals. I don't know if you ever knew him. I call them. They have the.
0: Well, what's his name?
3: Chick Ludwig.
0: Oh, the great job. I've heard you talk about Chick Ludwig, a legend.
3: Oh, he's pretty good. Yeah. Oh, he's great. Pretty good.
0: Love me some Chick Ludwig. Yeah.
3: Yeah. For so, sure. Yeah. I've been pretty busy over here. A lot of activities.
0: Well, that's great. Yeah. I love that. You're the social butterfly. But you got to leave a little time for us. Remember that. We need to talk to you at least once a week. That's all we want, just once a week. All right. You can go around.
3: I thought I'd check in.
0: All right. Well, thank you, Dick. Bye-bye.
3: Bye.
0: There he goes, Dick and Dayton. We go from

0: You changed your phone number.
1: Big money now, Blair.
0: You changed your phone number.
1: Yeah. If you would have done that.
0: Well, you didn't give me your number, so I couldn't do it.
1: That made people like, oh, my God, Blair's a big star now. Yeah.
0: I know. I would have done, but you never gave me. You didn't give me your number.
1: The minute I get a job, the minute I save up $2,000, I am going to freaking Vegas, and you better have the meet and greet there again. Because the minute I have a job,
0: it doesn't cost $2,000. It shouldn't cost you $2,000 to go to Vegas.
1: Well, because you got to get a hotel, you got to pay for the hotel.
0: What hotel are you staying at? You can stay. You don't have to stay at a nice hotel.
1: Fine.
0: Just make sure they don't have bed bugs.
1: I ain't gonna stay at a crappy one. And Lord knows you might get a hooker or some crap there.
0: Well, fun
2: that's
0: fact.
2: What he needs the $2,000 for.
0: Yeah. Okay. Yeah. Well. Yeah. Fun fact, Blair. The hookers. It's not legal in Vegas. You got to go out to Pahrump. Where Art Bell used to work, that's where it's legal. Pahrump's like a 45-mile drive north of Vegas.
1: Or maybe if I save enough, 3,000, 4,000.
0: Can you imagine if Blair walks into a brothel?
1: One walk into a Las Vegas game, and they're playing like the Bills or something, or the Patriots. Yeah. That would be fun next year.
0: You would enjoy that?
1: If you have a meet and greet. If I'm working.
0: Well, as long as our guy Slug, he's our guy, the hostess with the mostest. We love Slug. He has the greatest mashed potatoes around. And as long as Slug is willing to host us, we'll do it again next year. We had a great crowd this year. It was a wonderful time.
2: The meet and greet's always during the summer, though, Blair, so there's not going to be a game at a Raiders game there.
0: Yeah, you can go to like a college football game, maybe. Oh, I'm sorry.
1: Oh, yeah. Who? It's the UNLV.
0: The Running Rebels. Yeah. What's hot on TikTok tonight? What's hot on TikTok right now?
1: I don't know. My name is USC Trojan. That's my one name. And then the other name on another account is called the San Diego State Aztecs fan.
0: Wow, that's great. That's awesome. You're very popular.
1: I love the Aztecs. You know, born and raised in Southern California, got to be an Aztecs fan.
0: Yeah, everyone in SoCal loves the Aztecs. They all love the Aztecs.
1: Oh, heck yeah. Aztecs football. Yeah.
0: All right, I got to go. Thank you. There's Blair. We've lost him to TikTok. He's a lost soul. We need to have an intervention. We must have a Blair in Maine intervention. We've got to have it. Well, straight ahead, it's the Insta Advice Line, Unscreened Radio. Who needs our advice? We'll get to that. We'll do it next.
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15: Here they come!
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18: What's that sound?
4: This is the show that has two pros and a cup of Joe.
19: Who is Joe?
4: LeVar Arrington, Brady Quinn, and Jonas Knox.
3: Tony Petitti, the Big Ten commissioner, was talking yesterday about, a bunch of different things. One of the things that he did point out, because the Big Ten and the early schedule, which I would argue there hasn't been a lot of marquee games just across the board. Texas, Ohio State was one of them, but there's, it's not like we've had these great, great matchups to start off the year.
5: Oklahoma, Michigan looked like one. Obviously, the teams have turned out to not be as good. So,
3: but there's people that have pointed out maybe Indiana's schedule to start off the year, not great. I think that's been discussed on this show. Tony did say in regards to the Big Ten schedule, that the season is going to start way better than it does moving forward. We're committed to that. We get the 2014 playoff. You're going to see many more competitive games scheduled. We don't need

0: to say we'll do it, we actually commit to doing it and working. So that is something to where it does open up the door with the expansion that you are going to get teams that are really willing to risk playing better games.
1: But we all understand what's being debated right now is the SEC is saying they want to have 10 games versus Power 4 opponents in writing, like as a part of this expansion to 24 teams football playoff to allow there to be more similar scheduling, which I'm not really sure why you wouldn't do that if you're the Big Ten. I really don't get as to why that is. Maybe you have a team like Indiana who pushes back, who's...
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6: 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But they only scored 16 last night. But the defense, equally capable of allowing points as well. And Thursday night, one word, embarrassing. The Cowboys gave up 419 yards to an undrafted rookie quarterback playing on the road in his second career start. Tough to win games that way.
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9: Take a deep breath right now. Yankee fans are crazy. Everybody's insane. Everybody wants blood. But I'm going to tell you the reality. Aaron Boone is coming back. Why? Because Boone is going to get a pass because of Judge's injury. There is a lot, and rightfully so, you can only expect a team to go so far when you're without the best hitter in the league. And Aaron Judge is the best hitter in the American League. They didn't need him against the Red Sox in a short series. The Yankees threw the hell out of the ball, though, and Schlittler was phenomenal and dominant. So, okay. Fried was fantastic. So, okay, you didn't need it. But here you are in a series where it's a better team. You know, they were the best team in the American League. And, yeah, in a series that you didn't score a lot of runs, it was low scoring, you're missing the best hitter in the American League. So I get that.
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1: Hey, you sports figure guy or girl.
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3: Hold that thought. No one's paid attention to me for 10 whole seconds.
1: And if you don't like it, screw you.
0: Well, some weeks are hard, some weeks are easy. Instant advice line, Jaden Daniels. Jaden Daniels, time management advice to Jaden Daniels. He ran out the clock in a tie game in makeable field goal range, the quarterback for the team that used to be called the Washington Redskins, but clearly wants to be called the Redskins again because they're essentially wearing the old uniforms they used to wear, except without the logo, obviously. All right, hey, your advice to Jaden Daniels. You're live on the air when you hear my voice. Hello, line one, you're on the air. Advice to Jaden Daniels at 877-99 on Fox. Line one is not paying attention. We're going to line two. Hello, line two. You're on the air, line two.
4: You should listen to Ben Maller because he's a master of the clock, for the clock, and possibly all about the clock.
0: That's right, by the clock. Yes, that is correct, Supermarket Steve. All right, line three, you're on the air. Advice to Jaden Daniels, clock management. Clock management, line three.
5: Get more Celeste pizza.
0: All right, yes, we need they're getting rid of Celeste pizza. We learned that over the weekend. Caller, you're on the air. Advice to Jaden Daniels, caller.
6: Yeah, morning time. Y'all could have been the only team to win in the East. The conference.
0: That's right. That's right, Rick in Maryland. Morning time. Well, caller, you're on the air. Advice to Jaden Daniels, caller.
7: I don't know if I love or hate Blind Scott, but I'll take him over Robbie the Mariner.
0: All right, come one more. Hurry up. Pick a coop.
8: Line one.
0: Line one, you're on the air. Go, line one.
6: Eat more.
0: Oh, I was going to say something bad, Coop. 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
0: The Yankee narrative today is...
13: How long you been a Yankees fan? It's disgraceful. They need, like, Jeter to run the team, and Steinbrenner must be just rolling in his grave. So that-
14: well, hey, let me explain why, too. And this is courtesy of, well, I mean, anybody can pull up these stats, but my guy, the shot clock, you and the shot clock guy have the same hairdo. The guy on social media?
12: Today, I haven't.
14: You got that poofador going on.
15: He's that peacock.
14: Yo, they need to make changes, and the Rays are better. It's simple as that. 2018, lost to ALDS. 2019, lost to ALCS. 2020, lost to ALDS. 2021, Yankees lost a wild card. 2022, lost the ALCS. 2023, they missed the playoffs completely. 2024, they lost in the World Series to Danny G's Dodgers. 2025, lost the ALDS. 2026, lost the ALDS. And nothing has changed. Every Yankees fan predicted that this would happen. The only reason I thought it might be different this year is because of their pitching. Their pitching was so solid and healthy when they needed it. But their bats go cold, and they sort of choke and play under the pressures. And it's real. You know, I think you heard Jazz Chisholm talk about it. afterward. He was a little bitter about not starting, but he actually went on to talk about how, you know, the boos don't hurt, but he doesn't see how it makes any sense. It's counterproductive when you should be rooting your players on. Fans are frustrated, man. You know, they haven't won since 2009.
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19: 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The Yankees are making money hand over fist. You can love Brian Cashman enough.
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27: The top-seeded Milwaukee Brewers took Game 1 of the National League Championship Series, edging the Dodgers 2-1. L.A. left 9 men on base. Bryce Turang with a solo homer in the 4th. Game 2 Monday afternoon. Cleveland starts the ALCS Monday at Tampa Bay. Chase Briscoe was the NASCAR winner. In the NHL, Carolina won its 5th in a row. Georgia is college football's new number 1. Texas fell to number 7 in the new AP poll. The Sunday night NFL game went to the Ravens in overtime at Atlanta, 30-23. Falcons quarterback Michael Penix left late with a rib injury. Tua Tagovailoa then threw an interception in the overtime to end the game. San Francisco's 5-0 after a win at Seattle, 32-29. Detroit dominated at Arizona, 45-21. The Broncos came back to beat the Chargers, 23-17. And Minnesota's 5-0 after winning at New Orleans, 23-13. I'm Steve DeSager.
17: 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Here's Manny Munoz.
28: I am Manny Munoz. Thank you for tuning in to iHeartRadio's Communities. It is our weekly public affairs show where we try to bring you conversations that'll help you better understand important issues or maybe just some interesting topics. Either way, I do hope you'll stick around for the next half hour. And if you have any comments, questions, or suggestions, please feel free to reach out on Instagram. My handle is at IODManny. That's at IODManny. Now, let's get on with the show. At a time when Americans can seem divided over just about everything, Faith in Blue Weekend started with a pretty simple idea. Maybe police and the people they serve need more opportunities to actually get to know and listen to one another. We're now joined by the man behind the effort, the Reverend Markel Hutchins. Reverend, thanks for joining us.
29: Thank you for having me.
28: So somebody hearing for the first time about Faith in Blue, what exactly is it and what were you hoping to accomplish?
29: In 2020, as the nation was dealing with the aftermath of the death of George Floyd and the great consternation that people in many communities had towards law enforcement, we knew that there needed to be a national movement created to really unite law enforcement and communities and raise the voices of the majority of the people in this country who, despite our challenges and disagreements on a lot of things, overwhelmingly support our nation's law enforcement professionals. But we hear too much from the voices of division and dissension and not enough from the voices of unity and healing. Certainly, communities want to be policed with fairness and equity and justice, but people in our country respect law enforcement, and we wanted to create a national movement to really draw law enforcement and communities together. And that's what Faith in Blue Weekend was created to do. There's never been a movement for positive social change in the history of our country that was not anchored in the faith community. And that's what Faith in Blue was designed to do, really bring communities and law enforcement together to figure out tough issues, to solve difficult problems, to deal with difficult issues, but really to draw us closer together.
28: Faith in Blue, as I understand it, grew out of something called One Congregation, One Precinct. Is this an expansion of that program?
29: Faith in Blue is, in fact, an expansion of One Congregation, One Precinct. One COP, or One Congregation, One Precinct, was a project that we created to leverage the power, the influence, and network of faith-based organizations to really be goodwill ambassadors between local residents and law enforcement. Again, because faith-based organizations play such an important role in our country, and they sort of always have, we knew that every congregation, every church, every synagogue, every mosque, every temple has an enormous capacity to really unite the voices of the community with law enforcement to both reduce crime and violence, but as well, really be of support to law enforcement. I often say that the biggest social justice challenge in America today is crime and violence. So we need these faith-based organizations to really unite the community with law enforcement, and that's what One COP did. But what we're seeking to do is take that model and build those kinds of infrastructures in every local community, in every local neighborhood, and that's what Faith in Blue is designed to do, put that same model of utilizing churches, synagogues, mosques, temples to be bridges between community and law enforcement. We wanted to create that model over the course of a weekend that really jump starts those types of partnerships in every community, again, leveraging every church, every synagogue, every mosque, every temple to really be that goodwill ambassador.
28: And it is taking place as we speak this weekend. We're speaking with the Reverend Markel Hutchins. He is the founder and CEO of Faith and Blue Weekend. You can find out more on their website, faithandblue.org, and on all social media at Faith and Blue. You came out of the civil rights movement, and I would imagine thinking about community policing has evolved for you. What has changed over the years in how you view community policing?
29: You know, I have been at the forefront of civil rights and social justice for the last 35 years. I was born a decade after Martin Luther King Jr. Was assassinated, but I had the great benefit and fortune of being mentored by most of the icons that worked very closely with Dr. King, including his wife, Coretta Scott King, and Andrew Young, John Lewis, Rosa Parks, Dorothy Hyde, Joseph Lowery, Hosea Williams, etc. All of those people were my mentors, and they were right at the epicenter of the civil rights movement with Dr. King. But from them, I learned that our ultimate aspiration is to build a better America, to advocate for justice and equality that unites people together. So when I started to see the voices of division and dissension, our voices matter, our lives matter, our lives matter, I knew that we were going in the wrong direction, because throughout the civil rights movement, we sought to bring our nation together and not divide. We sought justice through through healing and collaboration, not division. So I knew when we started to see the kind of animosity directed at law enforcement that we saw in the aftermath of George Floyd, I knew that that was not the essence of the leadership of Dr. King and those who mentored me. So we started this Faith in Blue Weekend really as a movement for justice. But the ultimate measure of justice is not how we're divided, but by how we're united in pursuit of a more perfect union. And that's what Faith in Blue Weekend is all about.
28: What was the reaction initially from the law enforcement community to your idea, and how has that evolved over the last 6 years?
29: You know, I started my career, frankly, before we created Faith in Blue, really as a vocal and visible activist across this country marching on law enforcement. So the relationship used to be quite contentious, but I'm proud to tell you that every single major national law enforcement professional and membership organization in this country is a partner in National Faith in Blue Weekend. Every state police chiefs and state sheriff's association is now a partner with us in National Faith in Blue Weekend. I think if the death of George Floyd and the aftermath have taught us anything as a nation, it is that we need one another, and there's more that unites us together than there is that divides us. So we have enjoyed partnerships and collaboration with law enforcement at every level, including the federal law enforcement components. But I think we're in an environment now, Manny, where people understand that because we face so many challenges that have affected law enforcement and public safety, after George Floyd's death in Minneapolis, more people left the law enforcement profession than ever before. At the same time, crime and violence rose in our nation's most vulnerable communities. So it's incumbent upon all of us, despite our political ideologies or our specific identities or who we identify as, it's incumbent upon all of us to find a pathway forward that causes communities to turn to each other and not on each other. And that's the type of leadership that we've tried to provide to communities across this country through National Faith in Blue Weekend.
28: Couldn't agree with you more. And I want to talk about the roughly 5,000 events happening this weekend across all 50 states. Couple more minutes here with the Reverend Markel Hutchins. He's the CEO and founder of Faith in Blue Weekend, the website and the social media sites. Again, Faith and Blue, you can find it there. I would imagine there have had to have been a lot of uncomfortable conversations within communities and within law enforcement. So both sides understand where they are coming from. What have been those difficult conversations, and what have come out of them?
29: Well, there's you know, a lot of misunderstanding between law enforcement communities in a lot of instances, particularly in the aftermath of law enforcement-involved tragedies. But Manny, I often say to our law enforcement partners and our community partners across the country, there is no limit to the good that we can do if we have the courage to sit together and reason together. Yeah. Because when we sit together and reason together, we figure out that no matter where we come from or our political ideology or any particularities of our existences, there's more that unites us together than there is that divides us. A lot of communities don't really understand the realities of law enforcement. And then a lot of law enforcement officers don't understand the realities in many instances of the people and the communities that they're policing in. So if you're a law enforcement officer who didn't grow up among the demographics that you're policing, don't understand the culture, the needs of those communities, the language, et cetera, you will have a misinterpretation of a lot of actions and activities of those communities. And Faith in Blue Weekend is designed to expose law enforcement to the realities, to the culture, to the demographics of the communities that they're policing. And on the opposite side of that, our communities oftentimes don't know their law enforcement professionals beyond the gun, the badge, and the uniform that they wear. So what we've created with Faith in Blue Weekend is a recipe for communities and law enforcement to get to know each other on a more human, on a more personal level that allows bias in both directions to decrease and trust to increase. And that, we think, is a recipe for a perfecting of our nation's law enforcement profession and not a destruction of it.
1: Is Faith in Blue Weekend all about race?
29: Faith in Blue Weekend is nothing about race. It's about humanity. It's about causing communities to get to know each other, mm-hmm. causing law enforcement and the people that they police to get to know each other on a more human level. There are Faith in Blue Weekend activities in every type of community across this country. So there's nothing racial about it, and there's nothing religious about it. We simply tap into the most plentiful community resource that our nation has. There are more churches, synagogues, mosques, and temples than any other type of community organization in this country. So we tap into those faith-based organizations. But there's nothing religious. There's nothing sectarian. There's nothing partisan, and mm-hmm. certainly nothing racial about it.
1: So what is going on this weekend at those roughly 5,000 activities all across all 50 states?
29: Those activities range in their orientation and their complexity. Some activities are simple meets and greets that allow law enforcement officers and community residents to come together just to exchange pleasantries, to exchange ideas, just so that the law enforcement officers can get to know the people that they're policing, and the people that they're policing can get to know the law enforcement officers on a more personal level. Some of those activities are public safety briefings that highlight crime trends. They're conversations about some of the more controversial issues facing law enforcement, like the misuse of license plate readers and flock cameras. Mm-hmm. There are car shows. There are athletic activities. There are all types of activities, but all of them are designed with one central mission involved, and that's to facilitate safer, stronger, and more united communities. So that is the common thread between all Faith in Blue activities, but they range in every type of community across this country. You can bring Faith in Blue to your community, to your neighborhood, to your city, to your law enforcement agency any time of year, and we've already provided the tools and resources at faithinblue.org to help you do that.
1: He is the Reverend Markel Hutchins, CEO and founder of Faith in Blue Weekend. 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Reverend, thank you so much for the time and what you've done to improve our country with this program. Thank you so much. Best of luck.
29: Thank you, sir.
1: You're listening to iHeartRadio Communities, our weekly public affairs show. I am Manny Munoz. If you have any thoughts, comments, or questions, please feel free to reach out to me on Instagram. My handle is at IODManny. That's at IODManny. Every once in a while, maybe once or twice a generation, an athlete comes along who doesn't just dominate their sport, they change sports. Caitlin Clark is one of those rare athletes, and Robin Lundberg has taken a look at how she's changed sports in his new book, Caitlin Clark, From the Logo. You can follow him on X at Robin Lundberg. Robin, I appreciate the time. Thanks for joining us.
2: No problem at all.
1: It feels like Caitlin Clark is at the center or in the periphery of every controversy in sports right now. I don't want to get into that. I want to talk about her, how and why she's changed sports. When you've been covering her a long time, when did you first realize that she wasn't just becoming a great player, but becoming a genuine sports phenomenon?
2: Yeah, you know, it's funny because all the stuff you preface that with, it's basically her answer the other day where she wanted to focus on basketball, and that was what turned her into who she is today. And I think it really started, obviously, at college, and there were some highlights. You know, in the book, the first sort of viral moment was a game in 2022 that it was spread all over social media because of where she was shooting from the logo and the like. But those NCAA tournament runs really cemented it, where she would go against South Carolina. And then obviously it was the Angel Reese moment in the national championship game going into the next year, and the national championship game again. But I remember at the time I was doing video content for Sports Illustrated, and my boss, you know, he was like, this, you know, Caitlin Clark, we got to do stuff on Caitlin Clark. We got to do stuff on Caitlin Clark. She's, you know, a phenomenon. She's in, and this was before it exploded nationally. And I did do a video on her, and it did blow up. And that was before the Reese thing or before everything else. So it just kept growing from that point. And then I think the specific data point that you could look at, and there's a lot of them that you know, went up, obviously. But the one that I think is just the easiest to digest about that is the second year they went to the national championship game, the South Carolina game. That outrated the men's side by 4 million.
1: Yeah.
2: You know, you would have never in a million years if you had told me that the women's national championship game in March Madness would outrate the men, and sure enough, it did easily.
1: Yeah, it's fascinating that you put it like that, because my son, I've got a 12-year-old son, he loves football, college football, the NFL. He's never watched a women's basketball game at all, but we were at a charity event a couple years ago, and there was a Caitlin Clark, I think from her rookie season or something like that, and he said, "Dad, we've got a bid on that." We ended up winning the auction for her card, but the fact that he knew who she was and he realized how important she was even at that point speaks about how she really transcended the sport early on.
2: Oh yeah, there's no question. And then going into, you know, that card, I mean, some of her cards have set the women's sports card record for sure. Obviously the WNBA record, and that's just one of those other metrics that you can point to and look at. And you know, there's a sea change that comes along with that, because for better or worse, and whatever reason it's being talked about, the WNBA is in the headlines, mm-hmm. you know, in the summertime during its season, probably more than Major League Baseball, right? At this point in time. So,
1: yeah.
2: You know, and so many more players are now known and all that. So, yeah, I would bet you, and it also did work that way with the cards. I don't even have to bet. I know for sure that cards of, you know, they haven't gone to the level that Caitlin's did,
1: right.
2: But cards of other players are worth a lot more than they were before. The ratings across the league are up. The attendance across the league is up. The franchise valuations are up. The Golden State Valkyries are worth $1 billion.
1: Wow.
2: So I think the Liberty, when they were sold, was like $30 million, and now they're $600 million, $700 million, whatever the case may be. The Connecticut Sun, which is not even a really well-known franchise, just sold for $300-something million in that relocation to Houston. So all of the, like, every single number or, you know, data point that you can point to is trending way up, but her arrival was, you know, the asteroid that hit the Earth.
1: Sure.
2: You know, the one that was the catalyst for everything.
1: No question about it. We're speaking with Robert Lundberg. His new book is titled Caitlin Clark from the Logo. You mentioned the viral moments when she was in college shooting from the logo. Why did you feel that was the perfect title to tell her story?
2: Well, it's just the most immediate thing that grabs you about her game. And I would argue her passing is just as entertaining and exciting as her shooting. I've covered the NBA for the longest time, and you know, I put her in that class with the likes of Magic Johnson and Jason Kidd and Steve Nash and LeBron James, just genius level passers who see the floor, and sometimes that excites me more than anything else. But it was those shots in the distance that she shoots them from. I mean, still, she shoots it from further away than anybody in the WNBA, but she also, her average shot distance is further than anybody in the NBA right now. So, or on the 3-point shot.
1: Right.
2: And that was that's the first, like, you know, that blink test from the Malcolm Gladwell books or whatever, where when you first turn it on and you see, I ain't never seen that before.
1: Yeah.
2: Like, and everybody who saw that had never seen that before. And it's the reason they lean into it, you know, in the commercials and the like. So it's just the most appropriate way to capture how she captured everybody.
1: How much of Caitlin Clark's popularity do you think comes from that, and just she's so unique in how she plays the sport versus the confidence, and she plays with this joy that sometimes we don't really see in sports anymore?
2: Yeah, that's basically the thesis that I have, because so much of the conversation around her has been hijacked for other things.
1: Sure.
2: And everything is worth being, you know, more complicated and nuanced about, and thinking of the other factors that could play in, that could be seasoning on the dish, right? Mm-hmm. Or in the mix of ingredients. But the base ingredient, the flour, the substance there, is absolutely the way she played the game and how she goes about the way she plays the game. I mean, in that last year at Iowa, that, you know, that's still the record for women's basketball attendance at a, they had the football game, or the football stadium. Kinnick sold out, right? Like, for everybody to watch an exhibition game. So, I mean, and yeah, you mentioned it, the joy. There is that certain thing that, you know, and that's where some of the frustration, I think, around the current coverage comes in, because a lot of the people who came in to watch, they were doing it with a big smile on their face, and now it's turned into a huge debate.
1: Yeah, you're not kidding about that. What do you think is the biggest public misconception about Caitlin Clark?
2: The biggest public misconception. Oh, I mean, I would think it's anything political, right? Like, because she doesn't make, you know, any statements about anything. I mean, you can, you know, follow her social media or follow her career or, you know, her relationships and maybe, you know, have a gander into some of her worldviews and the like.
1: Right.
2: But because she's talked about so often in these politically, you know, explosive topics and controversies, when she has, you know, going back to the beginning of our conversation, always kept it on the game, always answered appropriately, never said anything bad about anybody else, only gave flowers to the pioneers who helped build the WNBA.
1: Right.
2: Actually, you know, it has every controversy thing, she's sat up there and answered questions and talked and never said the wrong thing. So I think the biggest misconception for somebody who is only hearing about Caitlin Clark without following Caitlin Clark is that there's something controversial about her, when really there is nothing controversial about Caitlin Clark. The only thing that, you know, has been made controversial is this, you know, character of Caitlin Clark that is getting thrown out there.
1: Speaking with Robin Lundberg, his book is titled Caitlin Clark From the Logo. You could follow him on X, by the way, at Robin Lundberg. What do you think? There have been other great players. There have been other players in women's sports that, you know, have shattered ceilings and things like that and really became incredibly popular. What do you think it is about her that has clearly reshaped the way the American public views women's basketball in the WNBA right now?
2: Yeah, I mean, it's just the it factor more than anything else. The one thing, like,
1: something you can't put your finger on.
2: Yeah, something you can't put your. But it is the way she plays the game. It's. I mean, I feel like so many people have the same experience I had, where I watched and I was like, I ain't never seen that before. Now, is there? You know, she went to Iowa, which was the not traditional path. Obviously, you know, she is a white girl. That is something that is brought up quite a bit. But there's been plenty of other white players in the WNBA who are great players before and never had this sort of, you know, perfect storm of popularity. And I think it really just comes down to that. It's the it factor. It's like the feeling you get when you watch any, you know, you've had it for, it's not a new thing.
1: Yeah.
2: Right? Like, Caitlin Clark is new in women's basketball, but it's not a new thing for when you've watched Michael Jordan or LeBron James or what Tiger Woods had in golf or Serena Williams in tennis or, you know, Mike Tyson for a short period of time in boxing, whatever the case may be, that, like, you know, it just, whoa, you know, that. And I think it ain't really much deeper than that.
1: Are we already there? Is she in that rare air of the Michael Jordans and the Tiger Woods and the Mike Tysons of the world in their sport?
2: Well, I mean, she's got more to accomplish.
1: I'm talking about their significance in the sport, not in terms of records and longevity and things like that.
2: Yeah, I mean, yes, 1,000%. I mean, you know, because... So, Tiger Woods brought a whole bunch of people to golf who may not have been
1: 100%,
2: for sure. Michael Jordan, sort of, you know, Magic Johnson and Larry Bird ran so Michael Jordan could fly. But I use a Jay-Z line from the Blueprint, the song Olo Vito, where he says, Michael, Magic, and Bird all rolled in one. You know, in some ways, her impact has been that, because not only did she change the league and her individual sport, but she brought a lot of dudes over to watch the women's games, because it's not even just a league itself. It's also the gender aspect of it. So I think when you combine those two things, she's up there with anybody when it comes to impact.
1: You talk about how Tiger Woods brought a lot of new faces, not only to golf, but also a lot of new people to maybe give the sport a try that might not have thought about it. How do you think the impact she's had on young girls who might look at women's basketball differently now because of her?
2: Oh, I think it's huge, and I wouldn't limit it to young girls. I think young boys too, you know, because what it does is it helps erase that stigma where, you know, you have there's a little bit of there's a separation boys and girls sports for a reason, right? But oftentimes you don't think of it in terms of the same level, and she has put the WNBA in the discussion in that same level. So I think you're getting that. You know, she's on the cover of the new 2K game, one of the alternate covers, digital covers. I think you got a lot of little girls who probably take it as inspiration, but I think also a lot of little boys who take it seriously as well. And that's the real story of it, is when you go into these arenas and you see everybody cheer, or you see them with the jerseys, or you see them lining up for the autographs, versus what you see in social media. I mean, I think she's such a great study into, you know, how social media is not real.
1: For sure. Yeah, no question about it. A couple more questions for you. Who is this book for?
2: This book is a celebratory project, right? Like, so it's for Caitlin Clark fans and for, you know, fans of the sport, or a story like we're just telling about how it came to be. So if you want to learn, you know, where she came from, how, you know, this is mostly on the court, right? It's not a biography, but how she came to be the explosive phenomenon that she is, and the events that led up to that, and the moments that led up to that. But it is very much for fans of Caitlin Clark and her story, who would want to see it celebrated rather than, you know, desecrated.
1: Right, sure. And many people want to do that. That's obvious watching some of the coverage. Last thing for you. Are we still in the early chapters of Caitlin Clark's influence on sports, or do you think we've peaked? Where do you see her and her influence in sports in the next 5-10 years?
2: Yeah, I think it's important for the rest of the league to continue to grow, because no league is healthy if it's, you know, so dependent on one player. So I would, you know, I think a lot of the impact thing has already happened, and the rest of it is the after effect of that as the snowball continues to roll downhill. But then you have her own individual career, and she is, you know, she's capable, as long as she stays healthy, of rewriting the record books in so many ways, of becoming one of the most accomplished players, if not the most accomplished player as well. So I think a lot of her story remaining, like the impact has already happened. Now it's what she does individually in her own career trajectory that you know, determines the remainder of her story. I think it's a lot more what she does on the court now about her than about everything else.
1: The book is titled Caitlin Clark, From the Logo, by Robin Lundberg. And again, you can follow him on X at Robin Lundberg. Really appreciate the time. Best of luck with the book. Thanks so much.
2: Thanks for having me.
1: I am Manny Munoz. I appreciate you listening to iHeartRadio's Communities this week. As always, if you have any questions, comments, or suggestions, reach out to me on Instagram. My handle is at IODManny. That's at IODManny. And that'll do it for another edition of iHeartRadio's Communities. I'm Manny Munoz. Until next time.
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5: If you'd like the sign turned on the Lorena Theater, turn the power back on.
7: The lights are so dark.
5: It's not right. I don't usually go that way, so I don't. Lorena can be found at FSR Tech Queen, and Koopa Loop is here. He's in a good mood. The Broncos won, so he's happy about that. And they covered the spread. It's more important.
8: Say hello. Broncos Twitter's having a meltdown, though.
5: Why is that? They didn't look that good?
8: Bo Nix has regressed. He's not the guy. What happened to last year's version of Bo?
5: He wasn't that good.
8: He doesn't, you know, it doesn't look great. But
5: they changed offensive play callers this week. He had, you know, average. What do you average? How many yards did he have? I don't even know.
4: Wasn't much.
0: No, it wasn't great. But I'm just wondering if he's lying about feeling the best he's felt in a long time and that the ankle is not completely...
4: Saying he's damaged goods? Is that what you're saying? He's faking an injury? They're hiding an injury? He averaged 4.6 yards per pass. I don't think that's good. I don't know. And he didn't really run the ball. There were some opportunities there.
0: Yeah, that's true. He hasn't been, scrambling or rolling out like he used to.
4: Well, say hello to Coop at A Bronco Fan. That's A Bronco Fan. And I mentioned it earlier, I did run into our old friend Eddie, who's a big Steeler fan, but his wife, through marriage, he's a Charger fan. They actually went to Seattle, he and the wife there, so they could see the Chargers lose and spend money on travel, which is great. I was like, hey, are you going on any more road trips? You're going to go see the team somewhere else? And they're like debating whether they should shut it down, spend more money. Of course, my advice was like, just wait till next year. Maybe they'll be better next year.
0: I was just looking at potential costs of a Phoenix trip in a couple of weeks.
4: Well, you can drive to Phoenix. That's a tank of gas, both ways. Go to Bucky's when you go there. It's right in Glendale, Arizona, on the way into Phoenix. You got
0: to
4: do it.
0: But the tickets to the game are actually more expensive than they were for SoFi.
4: Really? Why is that?
0: I don't know.
4: Maybe you wait?
0: Yeah, possibly.
4: Yeah, wait. That's risky, though, if you go and get a hotel room and then you have to wait like the last minute.
0: Yeah, well, what had happened with the Chargers game is they, the day that I bought the ticket, they released a 20% off sale because they suck and nobody wants to go to the game.
4: That's good. Good for you.
0: Yeah.
4: All right, let's go to the phones. Let's say hello to, here's a friend. Kelly, formerly known as Donut Kelly in Des Moines. And hello, Kelly. Welcome.
6: Hello, Ben.
4: Hello, Kelly.
6: How are you?
4: You enjoying Des Moines? What does Des Moines have? You've lived all over, though, right? You've moved around a little
6: bit. I have lived all over, yes.
4: Yeah. All right. Like that Iowa, quiet Iowa life.
6: Yeah, I mean, in terms of all the places I've lived, yes, Iowa is the quietest, I would say. Yes.
4: Very cool. What's on your mind? How can we help?
6: Nothing. I've had a bad sports weekend. The Oregon loss was tough. Seattle got screwed by the refs. It was a rough go.
4: Yeah. You need therapy? You get therapy dog?
6: Possibly, yes.
4: A therapy dog. What kind of therapy dog?
6: Yeah.
4: How about a miniature horse? You want a miniature horse?
6: Oh, I do like miniature horses.
4: Isn't that the line? Like the only two service animals are a miniature horse or a dog. I think that's
6: correct.
0: Yeah. Did a movie with a miniature horse and a dog.
4: Was it? Oh, Ragtime.
6: Yeah,
4: was it Ragtime?
0: Yeah,
4: I remember the name.
6: Yes.
4: Ragtime.
6: Yes.
4: Everyone watch Ragtime. What streaming service?
0: The Adventures of Ragtime.
4: Oh, Adventures.
0: And I
4: of
0: believe
4: Ragtime.
0: It's just free on YouTube because it's that bad of a movie.
6: It is on YouTube.
4: Oh,
6: yes.
4: Oh man, that sucks.
6: Yeah.
4: Not even on like Fubo or whatever the thing is called,
0: or Tubi or something.
6: Fandango. There's all sorts of things now. Yeah, but no, I've been binge watching a lot of random old football movies lately, rather than watching actual football games.
4: Oh, I got you. Well, sometimes I'll fall into a trap. I grew up on This Week in Baseball, and I'll just watch old episodes of This Week in Baseball for no reason at all.
6: I
4: was trying to watch that Dennis Miller documentary.
6: Oh yeah,
4: I haven't seen it yet. I guess it came out last month, but I haven't had it.
6: Yeah, well, because remember that? I mean, that was a big fail when he was on.
4: He was terrible.
6: Monday Night Football was terrible.
4: It's a big a hole. One of my old producers was his producer. He did a radio show, Dennis Miller, and he was was not great. But I don't know. I don't have any personal interaction with Dennis Miller, so maybe he's a great guy, and he just was an a-hole to everyone I've talked to who knew him.
6: It seemed like he was a real big douche. It really is.
4: Dennis Miller, from what I've known, I never met him, so I just heard this from other people that knew him. The person that Dennis Miller loved more than anybody was Dennis Miller.
6: That was his favorite
4: person. He's a big fan of Dennis Miller. Really likes Dennis Miller. Thinks Dennis Miller is very funny. So. Yeah.
6: Yes.
4: All right. Well, thank you, Kelly. Be okay. Be safe out there. Thank you. Stay out of trouble.
6: All right. Thank you.
4: All right, bye. There's our friend Donut, formerly Donut Kelly. Mike the Leprechaun. Hello, Mike the Leprechaun. Welcome.
9: Top of the morning. How about that Drake May, huh? What a comeback.
4: Oh, we got you. Do we have that audio, Coop? We have comedy, unexpected comedy from the Patriots game. Did you see this at halftime? Did you see what happened? You didn't see this?
9: I don't think I did.
5: All right, Adam Vinatieri. They celebrated the 25th anniversary of the 01 championship team, and they had some special ceremony for Vinatieri. Is Vinatieri in the Patriots Hall of Fame? I don't think he is.
9: Yes.
5: Is he? Are you sure?
9: I'm not certain, but
5: I don't think he is. He's in the Pro Football Hall of Fame. Anyway, Vinatieri spoke at halftime. It's really funny because there's a big ceremony. Robert Kraft is right behind him. Do we have the audio? Let's go to the audio. Here's what it sounded like. Here's a pretty funny joke from Adam Vinatieri. I thought it was good. Take a listen.
10: Seeing those Raider jerseys takes me way back. Takes me back to that snowy night when we beat Oakland to win the Super Bowl 36. Then years later, I was fortunate enough to be the all-time leading scorer. We did that in Oakland as well. At the time, I thought we owned the Raiders. And you know what? Thanks to Tom, we actually do.
5: Pretty good. Didn't he take a shot at Belichick? Remember, was it Belichick at the Hall of Fame? Remember, we talked about that. He took a little shot at Belichick with his floozy girlfriend there. Yeah.
9: Belichick wasn't there, obviously, and neither was Tom Brady.
5: But Tom Brady was working doing TV. Belichick was,
9: He was actually pretty good.
5: Really?
0: Tom Brady's growing on me.
5: I was at the Charger. Yeah, I didn't see him. So. I usually have the mute button on anyway.
9: Anyways, I'm looking forward to Wednesday. Is that confirmed?
5: Let me check. Hold on a sec. Put you on hold here. And Marcel?
11: Paul, the verbal octagon is on. Two sleeps in, 5 a.m. Eastern, 2 a.m. Pacific.
5: Have you trained? Or are you prepared?
11: I will prepare, but I will have the amazing Jay Cream help me to get rid of him.
5: Who? Was he?
11: Jesse Cream. You know him, right?
5: Yeah. Well, what are you calling? You don't call him Jay what?
11: Jay Cream. I believe it.
5: All right. I thought you said Cream. I was like,
11: Jay Cream.
5: Jesse. All right.
11: I'm on Fox Sports Radio right. with you.
0: It's his trainer.
5: Oh, I didn't realize you had a trainer. Hold on a sec. Let me check here. Let me lock you in, and then I'll look over here. Mike the Leprechaun. Do you have a trainer, Mike the Leprechaun?
9: I do. My Sue's Dog, for one.
5: Sue's Dog is helping you. Okay.
9: Yes. Yeah. And, of course, Blind Scott.
5: Blind Scott was missing me. Blind Scott, very jealous of your attention that you got during the Malibu.
9: I got that. So, Marcel, I have some advice for you. You need to grab a whole box of Dude Wipes, and probably you also need to get, say, a prayer to Pope Leo and a voodoo doll. You need a voodoo doll.
11: Somebody tell Mike the Idiot Con to shut up, please.
9: What? You almost swore. Marcel, are you the guy in Manhattan?
11: Man, block him now!
5: Okay, this is a preview of what's to come on Wednesday. So this
9: Marcel,
5: is
9: Marcel. Are you the guy who goes down the manhole?
5: All right. Calm down. Jeez, we had some great trolling in the NFL. Did you see what Mike Evans did there?
0: Yes.
5: This is hilarious. Even Richard Sherman, who was one of the great a-holes of his time in the NFL, even Richard Sherman's like, man, I wish I had thought of that. That's like really good. So 49ers are playing Seattle, and big NFC West Donnybrook. You throw out the records with a Niner. Well, actually, you don't have to throw out the records because they're both having good seasons and all that. And so during the win by the Niners in Seattle, Trevon Diggs started jawing with Mike Evans. It was following a play where there was blocking involved, and Evans. This is hilarious. So for you blind listeners, like Inca Terror and Blind Emmett and the other blind stars, Stevie Meatballs. So Evans physically turned Diggs around to read the nameplate on the back of his jersey, essentially giving hey, who are you? You know, it was hilarious. And Diggs, he's a one-hit wonder. Remember, he was an all-pro at one amazing season for the Cowboys. And then fell off his way, and now he's on the Seattle Seahawks. And so he responded, of course, by shoving Evans in the face mask, although, fortunately, the officials did not throw a flag. It was hilarious. Really solid entertainment. Isn't that right, Frank the Tank?
12: Bill Miller, how are you doing, Billy?
5: If I was any better, I'd be sleeping. I will be soon.
12: So yeah, I will be in a few minutes. I want to get your take on how you think the L.A. team's going to be this year in the NBA.
5: Oh, my God. Favorite. Oh, you are really going to ask me an NBA preview question? How dare you? I mean, you know what? I'm going to put you in detention. I'm going to have to put you in timeout. Do you understand that? I like you, Frank, but I got to put you in timeout. At least you didn't ask me about the Vikings. So I do give you credit on that.
12: I already know how they're doing. They're doing pretty good, even though they got a little tight-sized quarterback.
5: As long as they don't have to play offense, they're fine. Right? That's it.
12: All they got to do is look 3 feet over and 3 feet under, and the wire.

0: White II, and of course Tony Dungy, who were 71 on the 3rd and the 6th, and another old acquaintance of mine, Randy Watkins, who's 73 today, and old NASCAR figure Ned Jarrett's 94, and Ralph the Roadrunner Gar, a former major leaguer, is 81 today. And see, John Denver, who was 53, died in a plane crash 29 years ago today.
1: My condolences.
0: And and Vincent Eugene Craddock, also known as Gene Vincent, the leader of the old rockabilly group, the Blue Caps, died 55 years ago today at only 36, if I think, a barbiturate overdose. That was exactly a week after my last day in high school. See, Saturday Night Live debuted 51 years ago yesterday.
1: 51 years.
0: The old Tiger first baseman Norman Cash drowned 40 years ago yesterday.
1: Oh, that's sad.
0: 4 months after his teammate Joe Sparma died of, I think he was having a heart transplant.
1: Red Fox and Clay Kirby,
0: the old big league pitcher, died 35 years ago yesterday at age 68 and 43 respectively. And remember, you've got to be a boy to be a cowboy. Well, hopefully you'll speak to people tomorrow. Bye.
1: There he goes, Cowboy Jim. How about that, Lorena? No music, no sound effects. It was a dry version of Cowboy's Corner. That's the first one we've done in a while.
2: Sometimes you need to go in the desert.
1: I guess so, but very odd. Anyway, it is the Ben Maller Show. As we roll on and on straight ahead, we are moments away from the always riveting Maller Militia feud. 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
11: let's solve child abuse before it ever happens.
3: Must have been busy, but The Odd Couple with Rob Parker and Calvin Washington. We're breaking this down.
12: Every day I'm shuffling.
13: This reminds me of 2020. Do you remember the Pittsburgh Steelers? They were the worst 11-0 team I ever saw in the National Football League. And now the Minnesota Vikings are the worst 4-0 team in the history of the National Football League. Their offense is putrid. They're not going anywhere with this. They've gotten fortunate. Don't you remember even when they beat the Bears? Bad weather, a couple of plays went their way, right? Caleb was turning the corner, heading for the end zone, pulls up lame. Bad stuff. They got lucky. They got fortunate. Two games they've won without a touchdown? What is this, peewee football? And now, you've already talked about it, about what they've done quarterback-wise. They're not sure. We're going to do this. We're going to do that. We're going to do this. And now they go sign OBJ to their practice squad. Can you please explain to me how the worst offensive football team for the most part, right, and they're 4-0 doing it in fugly style because they are fugly. But why in the world would they go out and sign OB? It just doesn't make – there's nobody else in football out there. A young kid who was a star somewhere in college, Kelvin, looking for their opportunity, get him out on the field. Really? We just saw he couldn't get on the field with the Giants. No.
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2: 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And if you spend money on a McVay or a Kyle Shanahan, go look at the Rams. They extract every bit of juice out of their players. 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Yeah, we called Subway.
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4: Congratulations to the Dallas Cowboys, who just authored up the worst loss of the NFL season. That was a bucket of puke, and insert anything else you want in that, spin it around. That was awful. And it's got nothing to do with the fact that I had the Tampa Bay Buccaneers losing in that game in a survivor pool. I had Dallas in a survivor pool as a near double-digit favorite on a short week against a backup quarterback and a team that was winless, and they rolled out that. That was awful from the Dallas Cowboys.
5: I mean, I think, did I have them going to the Super Bowl? I can't remember, but I'm off the Dallas Cowboys bandwagon.
1: Two pros, LeVar Arrington, Brady Quinn, and a cup of Joe, Jonas Knox. 6 a.m. Eastern, 3 a.m. Pacific on Fox Sports Radio.
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4: It's time for another Maller game show.
5: No, you're so dumb.
4: We surveyed 100 people. Name sports teams associated with losing.
6: The Lakers?
7: I believe the answer is the Clippers.
4: That is the top answer. 40 points. It's Maller Militia Feud.
1: All right, right to it. We got Kev Atomic. He's in Alaska, in Anchorage. Hello, Kev. Welcome.
8: I'm ready, Ben.
1: All right, we'll see about that. And we go from Anchorage all the way over to Boston, and that's nothing. It's only 3,372 miles, and we say hello to Chris. Hello, Chris. Welcome.
9: Good morning, Ben.
1: All right, let's play the game. Well, which category do you want here?
10: Number five.
1: From top down?
10: That's the desert.
1: The desert one. All right, here we go, gentlemen. Top six answers on the board. 100 people surveyed. Name a desert. Name a desert.
9: Chris.
8: Sahara.
9: Oh, sorry.
1: Yeah, that was the top answer for sure. All right, there are five answers left. Go ahead, Chris.
9: The Gobi Desert.
1: Wow, good job by you. That's number three answer. You go again, Chris.
9: The Mojave.
1: There you go. Top three are off the board. There are three answers left.
9: Great.
1: 5, 4, 3, 2, 1. All right, Kev Atomic, here's your chance. Name a desert. Top three answers off the board. Three answers left, Kev.
8: Oh, damn, he took all my answers. You know, Sahara again. What the hell? I know he said
1: there's
8: it.
1: One famous one that's, well, we don't have time. It was Death Valley, Arabian Desert.
8: I actually thought about saying Death Valley, but I didn't know.
1: I know. It's all right. Next time we'll give you more time. I know. 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
12: Oh, Adam Schefter just reported Mike Ditka passed away. Mike was 86. What was Mike's number? 89, I believe, but passed away at the age of 86. I had an opportunity. I was spending time in Chicago in the summers, going to Cubs games, and had friends who lived there, and I got to go to Ditka's, his restaurant. I got to meet him and his wife. We had some private dinners where Mark Grace of the Cubs, and He was Mike Ditka, man. He did not change. It was Ditka. And I have a mirror that was in his bar. And I think if our cameraman, if Weeks can go down the... Actually, you go right through that door down to the control room. It's right on the left, and it says Ditka's right as you come through that door. And it was in the bathroom. And I said, Coach, can I have that? He said, if you can get it off the wall. And I remember asking somebody there if they had a screwdriver. And I, if you're watching on Peacock or NBC Sports Now, I took that off the wall. And I wanted to put it up in the man cave. But Coach was, he was unique, man. And talking to Jim McMahon about Ditka, like he's one of those guys that you loved him, but you probably hated him too at some point. And Hall of Famer as a tight end.
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1: Oh, boy.
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0: human. 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
19: The Baltimore Ravens won the Sunday night NFL game in overtime at Atlanta 30-23. Derrick Henry with 102 yards rushing and a touchdown reception. Falcons quarterback Michael Penix left late with a rib injury. Tua Tagovailoa threw an interception in the OT to end the game. San Francisco is 5-0 after a victory at Seattle 32-29, getting the go-ahead field goal with under 2 minutes left. Denver came back to beat the Chargers in LA 23-17. Chargers are 0-5. Detroit won easily at Arizona, 45-21. Jahmyr Gibbs, 151 yards rushing and 2 scores. Minnesota's 5-0 after a win at New Orleans, 23-13. The day started in London with Jacksonville edging Philadelphia 19-17 on a 57-yard field goal on the final play. And the Brewers at home took Game 1 of the NLCS 2-1 over the Dodgers. L.A. left 9 men on base. I'm Steve DeSager.
0: To all. It's two pros and a cup of Joe.
20: Oh boy, yeah.
0: Jonas Knox.
21: What do you mean funny? Funny how?
0: Brady Quinn.
22: Well, that's brilliant.
0: College football Hall of Famer LeVar Arrington.
23: I love it.
0: It's two pros and a cup of Joe.
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0: 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Here's Brady Quinn, LeVar Arrington, and Jonas.

0: Bye, Ben.
1: What was that? All right. I mean, dang.
0: Bye, Ben.
1: I mean, you want Ben to do another 3 hours? I mean, if he wants to, we get up.
2: Ben.
1: We get up out of the way. Damn.
2: Stay a while. Take your shoes off.
1: Uh-oh.
3: It is two pros and a cup of Joe, Fox Sports Radio. It's LeVar Arrington. It's Brady Quinn. Jonas Knox with you here. You can find us on the iHeartRadio app. As always, on hundreds and hundreds of affiliates all across the country. And if you're listening on the podcast, we appreciate you doing so. Now, the live version is going to go all the way up until 9 a.m. Eastern Time, 6 o'clock Pacific. And we have got a ton to get to on this football recap Monday. First, for the pleasantries, how are we feeling here on this Monday?
1: Good.
3: Yep.
1: Yeah.
3: Ready what you to want rock say? And roll?
1: You want, yeah, I'm ready.
3: Yeah. Well, I mean, let's
1: got you know. Back yesterday. They had a special flight, a one-time deal where they had a direct flight from Harrisburg to L.A., which was outside of having to fly with a whole bunch of USC people. It was a good flight.
3: All right.
1: Yeah.
3: No straight shot to State College, though.
1: No.
3: Still working on that.
1: Still working on that.
3: That's all right.
1: But I'll take the ride to Harrisburg to get a direct out of Harrisburg.
4: Yeah. How far is it to Harrisburg from Happy Valley?
1: Like an hour and a half, maybe. Straight shot, though. You jump on the highway, it's straight there. You don't make no turns. I think you got like one turn once you get to Harrisburg. Get to the airport. It's good, though. You know. All in all, I had a great weekend, man. Spent time with the alumni. And like I was telling you, listen, the deeper I get with working with our alumni, the more you start to realize how very different the energies are and generally why maybe alumni don't really like dealing with athletics. Like, it's so tough. When you see the differences, it's just such a different energy between athletics and alumni. And it's interesting trying to figure out what that meshing point is. You know, as I learn more, I become
4: what
1: more
4: exactly
1: of a person.
4: What do you mean, athletics and alumni? Like, yeah. I mean, aren't some athletes or former athletes alumni too?
1: If you attended the school, you're an alumni. But as athletes, we look at ourselves as lettermen and former athletes. We don't really, a lot of times, athletes don't really kind of connect with the idea of alumni as it applies to the way an alumni that didn't play or wasn't a part of athletics, they don't look at it. It's pretty different. It's very different.
4: That's how you guys look at it?
1: Well, I mean, I don't know, Q. I'm just telling you how I see it. I mean, I don't know. You may see it differently. I mean, maybe the alumni are different at Notre Dame.
4: Well, no, I would say that, not that I see it different, my experience was different. Like, like when we first get there, like, you room with other students. Like, I had two other students that's just at random. You get selected with other people. Part of that's
3: really?
4: Because
1: that's
4: they want
1: very
4: you to
1: different.
4: Have, yeah.
1: That's very different.
4: They want
1: different.
4: You to have an experience to where you are connected to the student body. Like, we didn't have training table. There was only two dining halls. So you would all go and eat together. So you got to know a lot of the other kids that you were around as part of that. Like, the other thing is, like, to this day, there's no online
1: to this
4: classes.
1: Day.
4: Like, kids still go to class because they want you, again, to be a part of the actual student body and get to know your fellow students and future alumni and all that. So it was very, very different.
1: That's unique. That's unique. That's not usually the athletes live with the athletes. They're roomed with the athletes. They have their own table. Now, they have training tables now where all the sports eat together, but that even used to be different. I mean, during my time, your training table, only time you ate with regular students was breakfast. That was it. You had to go to a regular dining hall for breakfast, and that was by, you know, the commons that we were in. But it's very different. It's you're separate. And you do look at yourself as a former athlete. And again, the more I've gotten involved, and I don't even know how we got this deep into it, but the more I've gotten involved with our alumni association, it's just, I think it's really cool because they really do want to be a part of of athletics and want to be able to understand it and stuff like that. It's just we're not around. Like, you have, like, for instance, this week, Whiteout Weekend, I think I was the only letterman, I was the only athlete out from football that was at the event, the alumni event. And that was, like, the biggest event for the Whiteout Weekend. I'm the only one that was there. I think there's a disconnect, and it's just interesting learning more and more, because I never really thought to get it from the student side. I've always done everything from the athletic side.
3: Can I ask you, though, do you think if they weren't on a little bit of a downturn, would more former athletes have shown up to an alumni event?
1: I don't know. There were a lot of lettermen at the game. You know what I mean? So I don't know. I don't know if there was like a letterman's like kind of events that were going on. I wasn't aware of it, if there were, but that doesn't mean that it wasn't. I don't think it has much to do with us not playing well right now, because this is like something that's been like a, like kind of like a unlock for me this year. And I've been going to Penn State for like 15 some years, like back, like all the time representing and supporting. And this was an unlock for me over the last year, is understanding our alumni more. And there's things to understand, like the way things are handled, the way things are done, what the focuses are on, what's important. And it just, I think I'll speak for myself, and as it applies to Penn State, my school, that's, you know, I think it's something that's been with me recently, to like try to figure out how do you bridge that gap, because there's a gap. Hmm. Yeah.
3: Well, now let me ask you this. Where does your concern for your other alma mater, the Washington Commanders, formerly the Washington Redskins, your football team, where does your,
1: but they played against
3: them?
1: The team that I'm a alma
3: that is
1: mater
3: true
1: to as,
3: yes,
1: well,
3: it is the LeVar Bowl yesterday, the Washington versus the Giants matchup. Each year is the LeVar Bowl, because I'm just trying to figure out how that game, which absolutely should have ended in a tie just based on who the teams are, I'm just trying to figure out how that actually ended in a tie in one of the worst late game management, clock operation, whatever you want to call it, extravaganzas. I'm totally perplexed by what went on there. And I don't think anybody really has a clear understanding of what they were trying to do. Dan Quinn, the head coach of the Washington Commanders, tried to explain or give some reason and some information following the loss, and he said this postgame.
5: The sequencing of that does not fall on him. It's an outside throw or a clock. You know, those are the two, you know, out of bounds throw or a clock. And that has to come from me. I don't even have to put him into that spot. I can do that earlier. And we can finish, you know, the kick early. We don't need to gain more yards. So that's on me. You know, frustrated for, like, I'm gutted for our team. And that's the hardest part. Like I said, leaving tonight with a loss, I mean, with a tie, feels like a loss. We have plenty of chances to do things, to have a lead and get it into overtime. That's a whole nother discussion. But having the awareness, like, I thought he made some incredible plays and showed why he is so unique. But at the end, I can make life easy there. But man, go get it.
1: You're not going to be a competitive team if you don't have your quarterback. He was running way, like, entirely too much, man.
3: Well, but, like, just on the late game situation, even though Dan Quinn is, like, taking responsibility for it and saying, I got to put him in a better spot, there was enough time for that spot to where you could have just clocked it. And it seems like a pretty easy understanding of where you're at with no timeouts in overtime and an opportunity. And I just don't get it. I don't understand. Like, shouldn't you, as the quarterback, know and understand, regardless of what they give me, that this is a spot where I've got to clock it so that we have an opportunity to win the game. And what was basically a gift because you got the ball back on the fumble.
1: Yeah.
3: I just have never seen anything like that.
1: I can't explain it. I can't explain it. I really can't. Like, they were laying on the ground. They didn't jump up. They didn't rush. But I can't really explain it.
3: Almost a minute left.
1: Yeah, I can't explain it.
3: How did it look, I have a theory, but I don't know if anybody wants to jump in on this theory with me. All right, so I'll just throw it at you guys. All right.
4: With you?
3: Yeah.
4: I'm going to let Brady
1: respond to this.
3: So I'm going to try and groove this in a way to where, you know, maybe
4: why can't
3: I can
4: we listen
3: some...
4: to Jaden Daniels and his response?
3: Okay,
4: like, get Dan Quinn's.
3: All right, yeah, well, let's listen to Jaden Daniels, please.
6: We got to stop the clock. We got to know his ozone situation. We got to relay that as an offense. It starts from everybody top down, but ultimately, you know, it's on me.
1: All right, now what's your theory?
3: All right.
1: Compared to theory? What Jaden right. said?
3: Can we get some?
1: Oh no. Is this unsolved just, mysteries?
3: Yeah, a little bit. I'm gonna throw it out there.
1: Oh, okay.
3: So, I was told, because, look, easy play right there. You get the ball back. If there's miscommunication, you just clock it. All right? You just stop the clock. You don't have a timeout. Whatever. You're lined up. You're in field goal range. Easy peasy. No big issue, whatever. I was told a long time ago by a certain somebody on this show about a little something called PTR. Protect the rating. And I just wonder if Jaden Daniels in that moment was like, yeah, I don't want another incompletion on my stat sheet, so I'd prefer not to clock it, and I prefer not to throw the ball out of bounds. Because if it's not that, nothing that transpired there yesterday makes any sense whatsoever. And
1: that would have to be on the list of things that don't make sense, though, Jonas.
3: No, what do you mean? What else is there? What's the justification
1: for it? You can't not clock the ball because you're protecting your passer rating.
3: But what else is it?
1: The man outrushed the entire team on the day. It's not even about his passing yards. He kept them competitive by running.
3: In that moment, anybody who's ever watched a split second of football knows, oh, no timeouts. You just stop the clock. Like, you spike it. Like, it's easy. It's right there. You just get everybody lined up and go. And he didn't.
1: I'll let you know.
4: I don't think he was thinking about that.
3: Okay, what was he thinking about?
4: I don't know. I think there's a different sense of urgency when you're losing versus when you're tied. And I don't know. Again, maybe there was a thought to him not understanding the situation or being able to communicate it like he said. I mean, he's played too much football in his life. I mean, for starters, he came into the league as a fifth-year guy, right? He played a lot in college. So he should be very well of the situation just getting into the league. It's not an excuse when you're a rookie, especially for someone like him, because these guys are all older now. They've played a lot. They should understand situations. The only thing I don't know is, like, I don't know how much he's being micromanaged during a two-minute drive. Or, I mean, there's different philosophies. You know, there's some coordinators who don't mind when the quarterback calls plays. Like, they will literally just, like, send you the first one, and they'll be like, all right, just get into it. And you start running the two-minute drive. You'll be lining guys up, doing the whole thing. Like, there's some coordinators who don't mind that. Now, that's not as common anymore. I think because so many of these coordinators see the young quarterbacks coming in, they realize, like, they don't know what the hell's going on. So I would lean more towards just a lack of awareness, a lack of understanding, you know, what he needed to do in that instance, because some of these kids are so dependent on their coach now just to call a damn play or to do anything.
3: Would the play call in that moment with the clock winding down?
4: They should be yelling at you, clock, clock, clock, clock, clock. So, it's not complicated.
3: So that's why I'm like, I can't come up with anything else other than, what, did he just not want another incompletion?
4: I'll put it this way. So Russell Wilson was in year two or three when I got there with him in Seattle. And we were like training, and this is back in the spring, for understanding, like, all right, how many plays you can run in this scenario? Like 17 seconds, one timeout, 17 seconds, no timeout. You know, we had all these different like scenarios that we had cut-ups of, and it was a 2-minute. It was like, it was to the point where you didn't have to tell him. Like, he knew because we had studied it and we had repped it and we had trained it so much that, like, we as a quarterback group could have done it for the coaches. You know, we were like, hey, use your timeout now. Or, hey, you know, we don't have any timeouts. You get 2 plays. Here's your assortment of plays you could run. That's it. Like they have to be to the sideline. You know, they have to be to the end zone, whatever it was. But there was always this, like, very, you know, pragmatic way we'd go about kind of handling those situations. And I have a hard time believing, like, Dan Quinn, who was a part of that staff, he was our defensive coordinator, that they wouldn't have something, too, on the offensive side to be as dialed in. I mean, this is 13 years ago. So that's what's surprising to me, is, like, I was a part of a staff and a team that he was on. And I know he saw it from the defensive side, what we were doing.
1: I just don't understand how you allow that to happen. Like, get back to the ball, clock it, and take a chance with the field goal.
3: That's why, and I'm half kidding when I bring it up, but I really can't come up with anything other than maybe, like, didn't want another incompletion. I don't know, because it seems like day one
1: it was unawareness. Stuff. Like, look at the way he stayed on the ground on the last play. How do you not have the sense of urgency to pop back up super quick and get everybody? Like, you got to say to everybody before that last play, everybody, we do not have a lot of time. We got to get back to the ball, and we got to clock the ball. We got to get it to the referee to make it a live ball as quickly as we possibly can. In fact, I don't even know that you even take that last play and take that chance. I don't know. I think you got to give yourself an opportunity to win the game, even if the field goal range, because I feel like the idea of it was maybe they didn't trust the field goal kicker. Maybe they wanted to get it closer. Maybe they didn't want to leave any time for the Giants, and it backfired on them. I'm not sure, but
4: let me say this. The play call itself was surprising. Like, there's a lot of elements that are surprising to it. All right. First off, you know, having him under center, my initial thought was he's probably going to just
1: take a knee.
4: You know, it's like center this quickly or something and then spike it quick. Like, nothing that's going to take a bunch of time or anything else. Because, right. You know, what a defense can do is when they mug up guys in the line of scrimmage, you know, then they can kind of, you know, attack the quarterback. The O-line has to gap down. It changes a lot of things. I don't really know what the intent of the play call was, because it looked like it was like kind of a quick hitter, try to get to the flat out side out of bounds or whatever, which would have made it on the left hash. So, again, it seemed like there was a tremendous breakdown in communication amongst even the coaching staff, because Dan Quinn looked ticked off about it. I feel like he's fallen on the sword.
3: Yeah, 100%.
4: When it really wasn't on him. But I don't know what the offense was doing. Like, I don't know what that play call was. So forget about, like, even Jaden Daniels' reaction in that case. It was more of like, what is the play call? Usually you are, in that instance, you're in shotgun, you're spread out, you're trying to get the ball, sprinting one way or another to the sideline to be able to get more yards to make it closer if that's your concern. In this case, it was weird.
3: And Chris Myers is on the call, and him and Jonathan Vilmer are on the call, and they're stunned. And Chris Myers is like, what are they doing? like nobody can figure out. The Giants defenders are watching this happen going, oh, wait, the clock's going to run out. We're going to end up, and they thought they were going to lose the game on the fumble. And then to see that happen, I just was thinking to myself, so what could the thinking possibly be?
4: And I don't know, but he could have just airmailed it over his head. Like forget spiking it in that instant. Once you don't have your first option, if that's where you're trying to go out of bounds with it,
1: throw it away.
4: Just sail it over his head. Throw it at his feet.
3: That's like, what I thought. And so that's where I came up with. Said,
1: that's awareness. No, that's, that has to that, be that, a that, lack that, of awareness. He wasn't aware.
3: Hey, I have not heard any good reason for it from anybody involved from the Washington side. So I'm going to go with he didn't want another incompletion on his stat.
1: That's crazy.
3: Yep.
4: Can I be real, though, to you guys? Like, this is one of those things that you watch because it should have been a win instead of a tie, and it feels like if you wanted to start building a case for firing Dan Quinn,
3: oh yeah,
4: like that's sitting right there in front of you. And like, then if you're someone who's looking for motivation or reason to move on, and I'm not calling for his head. I love Dan Quinn. I think he's a good coach, but that's an instance where you're saying like, okay, let me write that one down. Because that's like when I'm at the end of it, when I'm saying, hey, these are the reasons why we're letting you go, that's going to be on the list right there.
3: And also, there was already criticism for why was Jaden Daniels in games that were blowouts that led to him getting injured multiple times over. There was already people questioning some of that was going on. He's fired a bunch of coordinators. Like, it felt like there was already momentum building for him. And he actually came by the Super Bowl set years ago. He's one of the nicest NFL coaches I've ever met in my life. Super nice guy. But that was awful yesterday. And he's going to wear it because his quarterback didn't want another incompletion.
1: He's going to wear it.
4: It's tough. Look, he's dealing with some aches and pains for this loss. He's probably dealing with aches and pains.
1: What can he do to fix it?
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3: It is two pros and a cup of Joe here on Fox Sports Radio. It's LeVar Arrington, Brady Quinn, Jonas Knox with you. So we will have the usuals coming up later on. We got another edition of In Case You Missed It, our FSR IR. We've got the leftovers. All of it is yours here on this 3-hour football recap Monday here on Two Pros and a Cup of Joe. Up next, though, we are going to tell you about an odd way to report some information in the National Football League. That'll be yours here on FSR. But look, we talk sports every morning, but what's helping us get through those early alarms, long commutes, and busy days? 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
1: Lorraine is giving up.
2: Look, 42.
1: She's giving up.
0: Brady Quinn. Jonas Knox.
1: I'm telling you, it's not 21 anymore. You guys do it every time I play this song.
0: I mean, I don't think Lorraine's got the energy to.
1: No, she doesn't.
0: Fight. She's been here too many days.
1: And by the way, she told Ben bye, you know. She clearly feels a certain type of way when it transitions from his show to ours.
2: Oh, yeah.
0: Almost like,
1: don't go, please.
2: Oh, you don't mean
1: take
2: that.
1: Take me with you.
2: But yes.
1: I don't know. Dang.
0: Well, at least she's honest.
1: Yeah, at least she's honest.
0: It is two pros and a cup of Joe here on Fox Sports Radio. A little over 15 minutes from now, we've got a follow-up. To a story we discussed and have been monitoring in the world of college football that we've got to get to. So that's going to be yours here a little over 15 minutes from now. Also, I just want to say this. Congratulations. Quinn's Wins is back, man. I mean, there is nothing hotter.
1: Is that right?
0: On planet Earth.
3: I mean, Lorena will tell you, but yeah, we are 9-2 right? Last. That's right.
2: Quinn's Wins.
1: Yeah.
3: She's been celebrating.
1: Dang.
3: 9-2 the past 2 weeks, absolutely on fire, above 500. I mean, some said it couldn't be done. Some said that it was impossible, but all we did was just kind of put our head down, put some blinders on, and got back to work.
0: There you go.
1: 9-2.
3: Been in the lab, as you would
1: with
3: say,
1: a pen
3: Lamar.
1: And a pad?
3: Been in the lab. I don't know about a pen and a pad, but just breaking down a lot of film, a lot of X's and O's. Now, does it coincide with the fact that the eighth grade season ended? I don't know. Maybe.
1: Was a little bit full. What was y'all's record?
3: Well, we were 4-2-1.
1: Okay.
3: I was only there for six of the games, so we were 4-1-1 when I was there. We lost our first one, and then we basically won or tied the rest.
1: What was your role on the staff?
3: I was the OC.
1: Okay.
3: So I kind of called the plays and put together the offense. So
1: okay.
3: The one of the games I wasn't there, watching back the film, I did my best to try to prepare the coach who was going to call plays in exchange for me, but there wasn't a lot of variety. It was just a lot of the – it was probably like five plays that we just kind of ran left to right, back and forth, and as you would imagine, the defense picked up on it rather quickly.
1: Huh.
0: I mean, you know, so now you don't have them occupying any of that, and now we can get back to what's important here.
3: It was gambling. Fun, though, man. I'll tell you. I got that itch. I know why. I would say this. LeVar has done it longer and had got deeper into it than I did. I would have a hard time leaving it. Like, I was able to do it in kind of a volunteer basis and for a year. I don't know, man. It is the closest thing you get to playing, and it's flipping awesome.
1: It is.
3: It is so much fun, every part of it, and I can see why so many former players turn coaches, because you will never get any sense of, I guess, just the feeling, the highs and the lows, like the joys of winning, the lows of losing, or just even like, you know, there was times we'd win a game and I'd be like, oh gosh, we didn't even play well. You know, like, I'm just going to go back and watch the film and try to make some corrections and coach them up. Like, it's addicting. It really is. Because you felt that way as a player. Like, every day you got to be able to measure yourself and say, like, how do I improve? How do I get worse? Like, how can I get better? And that is, it's an incredible feeling to have that every single day. And you kind of had that to a degree with coaching, I guess.
1: It's the relationships, too.
3: Yeah.
1: You know, just the bonds you build with your staff and with your players. It's pretty cool, man. It was COVID for me, by the way.
3: It could turn, though. Like, you know, when things don't go well, or if there's an issue with this or that, and, you know, there's always just different, you know, blame games you could play, too.
1: Like, it's toxic.
3: You could see how it
1: could
3: go.
1: Football culture is so
3: quick.
1: Toxic.
0: It's eighth
1: man.
0: Grade.
1: Bro.
3: No, but like,
1: bro.
3: No. I'm not saying it happened with us, but I'm saying
1: it happens
3: you
1: at that
3: see,
1: level.
3: But and you could see how it could, because, you know, in sport, it's very hard to get a culture where you don't play the blame game, where you're like, something bad happens, and like, we're doing it right now. Like, we literally woke up, our first topic was, who in Washington's blaming, whether it's Dan Quinn or Jaden Daniels for the OC? Who
1: or
3: knows?
1: Both.
3: Yeah, or all
1: or
3: of
1: all
3: above,
1: three, right? All of the above,
3: and,
1: yeah.
3: And honestly, if you have the best culture, it does end up being all of the above. And everyone truly believes in that room, it was all of the above. Like, that's the funny thing about it is, if you build the right culture, there's not one person who looks anywhere other than the mirror and themselves at saying, like, we lost, what could have I done better? Because I was a part of that. Because the second you start pointing blame somewhere else is the second you start kind of giving away the ability for each one of you to improve and try to get better and better. I don't know. That's just my belief. But anyway, the Quinn's Wins is back.
4: All right.
3: Hot streak.
4: All right.
3: Nice. Lorena's been worn out. She's been worn celebrating out. And yeah, was, absolutely worn out.
4: Those weren't false celebrations. I mean, listen, those were real.
3: Hey, out the frame.
4: And up and down.
2: Quinn's Wins.
4: Yeah. Up and
3: Cavs
4: down.
3: Activated.
0: Oof.
4: All the way. Damn, them were some Cavs.
0: Lorena.
4: Strong ass calf.
0: You all right back
3: man,
0: there?
3: I was watching something he was on the other day. I was like, man, I can only imagine how you feel. But I'm like, I wasn't even there.
4: He limps around a little bit now. Like, he's gotten older. He limps around. He gets a little stiff like your boy. And I can dig. Like, but when them bad boys was on fire. And they were strong. Them sons was working. Pop, pop. You can see every single striation in his leg. I mean, that was one. It's one of the most phenomenal calf muscles that I've ever seen in my entire life. That's all I'll say.
0: It's just. Oh my God!
3: Do we have time to get to the topic we're going to?
0: Yeah,
4: and never outdone. By
0: well,
4: the
0: I just
4: way.
0: Wanted to point out that
4: moment was never outdone.
0: Those Quinn's Wins lines that we talked about,
4: yeah.
0: All brought to you courtesy of DraftKings.
4: Because
0: the football season's heating up, and every week feels bigger with DraftKings, just like Quinn's Wins. And DraftKings is now live in all 50 states. 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The crown is yours. So there was a story that came out on Saturday from Adam Schefter and company. And by the way, I'm convinced at this point Adam Schefter and Ian Rappaport are the same guy. Like, I don't know. I don't know. It's the same. Jeez. It's the same. Although I don't know that Jordan Schultz tried to beat up Adam Schefter. I know he did with Rappaport. But nonetheless, both the same report that came out on Saturday that the Arizona Cardinals were going to trade Marvin Harrison Jr. We just didn't know where. And so it just sat there.
4: They did not disclose where. They knew.
0: There was teams that were thrown out. There was the Indianapolis Colts were mentioned. The Texans were mentioned. And then ultimately, it comes out yesterday that, as a matter of fact, it is the Texans that have traded for it. And it was D'Amico Ryans who made the announcement post-game after they beat up on the Titans, which, by the way, shouldn't even count as a win, if you ask me. But nonetheless, Marvin Harrison Jr. is on his way to Houston, reunited with C.J. Stroud. The Texans send a second-rounder and a sixth-rounder in the 2027 draft for Harrison Jr. and a 2027 seventh-rounder. And so he clearly needed a change of scenery. The Arizona Cardinals are clearly not going anywhere. For as hard as they play, they're not going anywhere this year. And it seemed like this made sense for Arizona and for Houston. My question is, can he run the football? Because that seems like that's been Houston's big issue on offense past couple
3: of
0: years.
3: Oh, damn. Damn. So you're saying he's not going to add much to the offense?
4: He didn't fix it. He didn't fix the problem?
0: I mean, let's it's not like he's, lit the league on fire since he's come in.
3: No, he's not. But a change of scenery, different situation and circumstance could be exactly what he needs. He's also moving to a team where he's got past chemistry and history with C.J. Stroud. So that should play a role in all of that. And maybe CJ can get the best out of him. You never know. Sometimes that tends to be the case. I want to know what went wrong in Arizona with him, only because, when you remember his college days, like, he was phenomenal.
4: Unstoppable.
3: It felt like when you start talking about the history of wide receivers during their time there, like, he was one of those dudes. And it's like, from Marvin Harrison to Jeremiah Smith, it's like, oh man, and then they got another one coming in. Like, now Jeremiah's put it at a different level. Like, I don't know that we'll ever see another wide receiver like that. Now the kid at Oregon State is trying to make a case right now with his production and what he's doing. It's not the same competition. But he's been phenomenal. If you haven't watched him, check that dude out. Legree, I think is his name. But, you know, he's just, I mean, Jeremiah Smith's built different, looks different. Like, I don't know that anyone was looking at Marvin Harrison Jr. as a freshman saying that he could play in the NFL. Like, Jeremiah Smith as a freshman could have just went and played in the league. I mean, that's how good he's been. And now, 3 years later, we're still saying the same thing. Like, he might be a top four receiver in the NFL right now. So it's a little different in that regard. But I'd say this. Maybe this can open some things up for him, and he can become a receiver that he once was. I just, you know, Arizona's such a, you know, a place that has a path or a track record of a guy like Larry Fitzgerald, who, I'm not trying to compare Marvin Harrison Jr. to Larry Fitzgerald. Maybe coming out of college, I would have said there were some similarities to, like, the size and their ability to high point the football and, you know, be physical, to use their body to make plays. I would have thought that would be a good landing spot for him. Like, I know the quarterback situation there is a bit of an issue, but I still would have thought he would have said, like, man, this is going to be great. I'm going to be here for my entire career, have a Hall of Fame career. Just didn't turn out that way.
4: I know how that works. you know what? He's still in the prime of – he's not even in his prime,
0: I mean, Your Honor,
4: of his career.
0: I mean – not trying to snitch on anybody.
4: That should have been $10 for you right there. I'll take my 10, but that should have been 10 for
3: you. Jonas should get 10 just for interrupting you and not letting him get to your point.
4: Yeah, it's all right. That's what I mean. You know,
3: don't get me started on your weekend stuff right now, okay, pal? I'm talking about, yeah. You're getting a little too friendly with some folks, but go ahead. Go ahead, LeVar.
4: Uh-oh. No,
3: that's right. Pipe down there, Jess.
0: Look, we don't need to cuss.
4: Let's hear about this.
0: No, I've already heard enough about it.
4: Let's hear about this, Jonas.
3: I bet you have on social media.
4: Who are you chumming up with, Jonas?
3: I bet you have, pal.
0: There's no, not trying to, I don't need to
4: why you get flustered real quick.
0: I don't need to hear.
3: I can't be the only person that saw a little bit of the clip and was like, oh, all right. Like,
0: I don't need to hear from the federales. I'll just put it that way. So I'd like to keep everything okay at home. I'll just put it that way. Politely like that.
4: I mean, but it's on social media.
3: Yeah, exactly. I'll find it and send it to you.
4: I gotta see this. Anyway,
0: damn.
4: Maybe

0: a run first league. Maybe a lot of other people did too, but I think the consensus is it's a pass first league now. So if you can pass well first and you can pass efficiently, then you should see an improvement in your run game, because the defenses have to prepare to try to stop the different parts of the field, I would assume.
1: That's Jonas, do you have multiple accounts now? Like, what's going on over here?
0: Oh, no.
2: Oh, there's a personal one I never use. I just use the
1: He's got aliases and burners, because he's got a lot of different things going on.
2: No, I just Why are you that person, though?
1: Why do you have to be the way you are sometimes, Jonas?
0: I don't get that.
2: I don't use it. There's not, so I just set one up for just show stuff. Just show stuff, you know, radio, TV.
0: And then there's one for you flirting and getting in.
2: Now we're just making false accusations, and we're up against it anyways. You guys got to get it together, man. All right, so it is Two Pros and a Cup of Joe here on Fox Sports Radio. LeVar Arrington, Brady Quinn, Jonas Knox with you. Coming up next, we are going to give you an update on a story.
0: And down. Hammers.
2: Fortunately, no. That's yours. Coming up next here on Fox Sports Radio.
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4: On the night before Halloween in 1975, 15-year-old Martha Moxley was murdered in the Tony Bellhaven neighborhood of Greenwich, Connecticut. She was rich and beautiful and loved by all who knew her. For decades, despite intense media scrutiny, police failed to make an arrest. In 2000, 25 years after Martha's murder, her one-time neighbor, Michael Skakel, was arrested. He'd been 15, like her, at the time of the crime. He was also a cousin of the Kennedys.
5: A teenage neighbor and friend of Martha Moxley.
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4: 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I read the articles. Of course Michael Skakel killed his next-door neighbor, Martha Moxley. He beat her to death with a golf club. I knew it. And if you followed the case like I did, I bet you knew it too. My name is Andrew Goldman. I've been a journalist for 30 years. I got involved in this case in 2015. But here's the thing. Once this story got its hooks in me, it wouldn't let me go. From NBC News Studios, Dead Certain, The Martha Moxley Murder is a podcast series that I believe will finally provide a full, true, authoritative account of the Martha Moxley case.
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9: 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LeVar Arrington, Brady Quinn, Jonas Knox with you here. Coming up top of next hour, a little over 10 minutes from now, we are going to discuss a wild, wild Saturday in the world of college football. 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
7: Sometimes you can't get to everything in the world of sports or entertainment. 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
9: Guys, so last week we chronicled Steve Russell, who is a host in Gainesville, who was doing a post-game show for Florida. And there was people that were really concerned with the performance of the Gators against Missouri, and Jaden Baugh specifically, who I think had 13 yards on 12 carries. Really, really underwhelming performance. And so one caller called into Steve Russell's show and had a theory on Jaden Baugh's struggles.
10: It is what it is. And I heard a previous caller talk about Baugh was maybe distracted about being on Pat McAfee, the ESPN or something shows. Yeah, to me, fact of the matter is, he hasn't been getting any.
11: Okay. That call will be referred to the University Police Department. Okay, that's not going to work.
9: Okay, now.
12: Yeah. So they do. I mean, for what?
9: Now, fast forward.
12: Yeah. Okay.
13: Free speech, man.
9: Now, fast forward.
12: You put them on.
13: Still America last time I checked.
12: You put them on the show. Good.
9: We mentioned this. If you do that, you're just going to bring out more.
12: You're going to bring out more.
9: Fast forward to this past Saturday after Florida got knifed by South Carolina. This took place with Steve Russell postgame.
11: I think that's fair to say. Cole, welcome to the Extra Point.
8: Hey, Steve, I'm horny as
11: All right, let's get another call. John, hello.
13: Okay. You ain't referencing that one to the
12: champion. Hey, bro. Hey, Steve. You got a case. You got a case of the hornies.
13: The second that clip went around, you knew he was going to get it the very next time.
12: You knew it. And it ain't going to stop. He's going to have to stop taking calls. I'm horny.
13: I
12: need some. We are up and down.
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4: The top-seeded Milwaukee Brewers took Game 1 of the National League Championship Series, edging the Dodgers 2-1. L.A. left 9 men on base. Bryce Turang with a solo homer in the 4th. Game 2 Monday afternoon. Cleveland starts the ALCS Monday at Tampa Bay. Chase Briscoe was the NASCAR winner. In the NHL, Carolina won its 5th in a row. Georgia is college football's new number 1. Texas fell to number 7 in the new AP poll. The Sunday night NFL game went to the Ravens in overtime at Atlanta, 30-23. Falcons quarterback Michael Penix left late with a rib injury. Tua Tagovailoa then threw an interception in the overtime to end the game. San Francisco's 5-0 after a win at Seattle, 32-29. Detroit dominated at Arizona, 45-21. The Broncos came back to beat the Chargers, 23-17. And Minnesota's 5-0 after winning at New Orleans, 23-13. I'm Steve DeSager.
2: To all. It's two pros and a cup of Joe.
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2: Jonas Knox.
6: What do you mean funny? Funny how?
2: Brady Quinn.
7: Well, that's brilliant.
2: College football Hall of Famer LeVar Arrington.
8: I love it.
2: It's two pros and a cup of Joe.
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2: y'all. 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Here's Brady Quinn, LeVar Arrington, and Jonas Knox.

0: Love this song, man.
1: So reflective.
2: You know what the hardest thing about trying to find stuff about Jonas is online?
0: What's that?
2: Is the damn Jonas Brothers come up every time. It's like you got to sort through all this Jonas Brothers stuff.
1: And he looked like one of them.
3: I was here first.
1: Even though your first name is Jonas, not your last name.
2: Jonas, no offense. I don't think you look anything like the Jonas Brothers.
0: Dang. No offense taken.
2: Yeah,
1: I got that.
2: I'm not sure that's a compliment in the first place.
1: That's what I'm just saying. That's kind of a certain look. So
2: yeah, it's not a hot dog.
3: Oh no!
2: Pop it! Yeah, come on! Yeah, get it going! Yeah, come on! Yeah, yeah. If you a bad go on and pop that thing.
1: Warrior.
2: Pop it in Huntington. Buy you something, say you bought that girl. Say you stand up, Yeah, they said Lorena, go ahead and pop your ish. Make it money,
0: Ian's son. The best one.
2: Yeah. Pop it.
1: Pop it. Lorena. Yeah, what did she say? You was popping it to make some cash this weekend?
4: On the weekend-ish, yeah.
1: Whoa.
2: Who are you calling ish?
1: We should have hit the brakes on that song when we heard Lorena say that, because I want to know, what exactly are you referencing, Lorena?
4: Well, because, you know, Jonas was talking about the Quinn's wins, and, you know, it was a good weekend.
0: Yeah.
1: Oh. Oh, so you weren't being literal, you were being figurative, like you were just being funny.
4: Mm-hmm.
1: Oh, see,
0: she did. I mean, she was working this weekend. I mean, she did.
1: She did do my show.
0: Yeah.
1: And then I don't know what happened after that, but she definitely did my show.
0: And then she got demoted right after yours.
1: Oh.
0: She got to be a part of the main event.
1: That's stupid. Then, she did up on
0: game. She was here and,
1: it was a good show, huh, Lorena?
4: Oh, yeah. Both of them are super fun.
1: Ew. What do you mean?
4: Jonas, you just have the nicest people on your Twitter all day, or your ex, or whatever you call
0: it's great.
4: It. They're just so sweet
0: it's
4: to
0: great.
4: You.
0: Yep.
4: They come up with new nicknames for you and everything. I think that's really awesome.
0: Yeah, nothing so like thoughtful. Getting called Soy Boy on a Saturday.
1: It's reverse toxicity. Week. Like, they like are infatuated with you, bro.
0: I don't think that's it.
1: It is.
0: I would argue against that. But I would also say this here on Two Pros and a Cup of Joe.
1: What else would you say?
0: That we are brought to you in part by DraftKings.
1: Yeah.
0: You mentioned Quinn's wins, and the football season is heating up, and every week feels bigger with DraftKings. 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The crown is yours. All right, so it was a wild weekend, wild Saturday in college football. Where would you guys like to start?
1: I already explained our deal, so let's not start with us. Let's go somewhere else.
2: I already explained our deal.
1: Not really, but
0: I
1: really don't want to.
0: By the way, my favorite part of the USC-Penn State game is how you guys literally had the USC section as far away from the field as possible. They should have been in another game.
1: Yes.
0: And they just had that little tiny corner.
1: They started moving down, though.
0: Did they?
1: Yeah, they did.
0: Oh.
1: They infiltrated our lower bowl.
2: Hey, that was another record, though, right? Was it 114,000?
1: Yeah, it was. And they're trying to say it was WWF, like, blown out of proportion numbers.
0: Roundup.
1: No, it was not.
2: Yeah.
1: No, it was not.
2: It looks awesome. No, and that's the thing, man.
1: No, it was not.
2: I know there's a lot of Penn State fans who are frustrated right now with where you're at, but this is just the beginning, too. Like, give it time. You know, allow Matt Campbell to do his work. And then, you know, you'll reap the benefits of it. But it was a great weekend in college football.
1: Yes.
2: I would start off by saying this. Kentucky over LSU, for anyone who watched that game, that played out like a movie. Obviously, you had your villain in Lane Kiffin. I think he's comfortable being called that, and that being what LSU has been this year. So there's not too many people who are going to root for LSU. But down the stretch in that game, their kicker missing one chip shot, but like another field goal that wouldn't have made it as, I guess, as much theater as it was, where they go into overtime and LSU scores first and Kentucky gets the ball and they score and then they go for the 2-point conversion. Obviously have the walk-off win. with Kenny Minchie running in the quarterback draw for the two-point conversion win. It's an incredible scene. And anyone who's followed them the last 2 weeks, same thing happened versus South Carolina 2 weeks ago. This is a real team. And what's, I think what probably bothers me the most right now about college football is we give so much power to the Associated Press and their rankings. LSU is the only two-loss team that is still currently ranked in the top 25. And it, by the way, they're not 25. You know, we still look at them as one of these teams that they're 22. They've lost twice now. Like, they've shown themselves as far as who they are. And you could say, well, they lost to two good football teams. Kentucky's now ranked 15th. Ole Miss is ranked 9th. Like, you can say all you want. But the idea that the Associated Press hasn't manipulated the minds or thoughts of people on the outside, to me, is it's tough to swallow, because these preseason rankings are awful. You look at a team like Florida, who looked atrocious now the past 2 weeks, not even ranked. The AP poll had them a top 10 team 2 weeks ago. 2 weeks ago, they were the number 8 team in the country. Now they're not even ranked. And I understand we can say this every year. Hey, you know, AP poll does this, trying to figure out. Why do we need to figure it out with the AP poll? We don't need to figure anything out. They don't matter. They literally don't matter. When you talk to the College Football Playoff Selection Committee and you talk to them about their criteria, they don't factor in the AP poll. Not at all. So why do we have it? We literally have it so people like, there's a guy named Greg Luca in San Antonio, who before this most recent one came out last week, he moved up Mississippi State 8 spots after they got blown out by Bama. He moved them up 8 spots. Like, that's part of what we have in these rankings. So when you see these rankings and you see the matchups, you're like, oh man, big matchup, 225. They don't have a clue. The people who are voting as a part of this don't have a clue. And they have agendas, and the whole thing is whack. So I hate to say that, and I hate to get off on that tangent because it was a good week of college football. But these rankings are so stupid.
0: Can I ask you something on that? All right, so then if the AP top 25 is worthless at this point, then why can't we just roll out the college football playoff rankings right now? Why do they wait? Because I'm with you. The numbers don't mean anything if ultimately that's not what's going to determine what the playoff looks like.
2: You know why? Because they're smart enough to say we're not going to put out rankings this early in the season because we don't know what these teams are. So we're going to wait till they play their non-conference schedule. We're going to wait till they play enough of their conference schedule before we start releasing them out in November. So we have a better idea of who these teams are and a better idea of who's good and who's not. That's why. Because it's not necessary. We have an NFL system where, you know, we do it based on division. We do it based on conference. That's how they do the seeding. You know, college football, with all the changes going on, should honestly think about trying to get there at some point. And I do think they're moving there, but rather slowly. And maybe they'll be forced to in the future. But it's just the AP poll thing, man, it's just whack.
0: Can I throw an idea out here that I think we should implement starting at this point right now? Instead of the AP top 25... can we get the BQ top 25? You give the actual rankings.
2: No, because of the top I would be 25. Doing the same thing they would be doing.
0: What do you mean?
2: Or doing right now.
0: You wouldn't have it's that much of a, you wouldn't have an agenda like you know, that guy.
2: I'd be a blowhard throwing in a vote for a top 25 that doesn't matter. why would I do that? Like, you're literally trying to make me into the same people that I'm reprimanding right now for how stupid the rankings are.
5: Makes sense, Q. I get it, though. You know, you got to pique people's interest. You got to give them.
2: But that's
5: the
2: what I'm saying. Like this week, you have Ohio State, Indiana. Like, do you need rankings to say, "Oh, that's a big game"? That's defending national champs.
5: Indiana did not want to win.
2: Yeah,
5: they did not want to win, and yet and still, they found a way to win.
0: 22 straight, well, man. Unbelievable.
2: I'll say this by being there at that game. First off, if Nebraska could just find a way of finishing one of those tight games, one of those big games.
5: That's all they had to do was finish.
2: Man, that place, though, it is awesome.
0: It looks
2: Memorial
0: awesome.
2: Memorial Stadium, it's huge. And the fans are there are incredible. And it's all about Nebraska. It's only Nebraska. That's all they've got there. I mean, their home sellout streak is still alive. And they've got a team that's going to be able to compete with anyone. the way they played Indiana. So hopefully they can keep this thing rolling. They don't allow themselves to stumble, because I do think they have a good team. But look, Indiana, when they needed to make plays, they did. And now
5: that's their MO.
2: I'll go back to last season. You know, people tend to forget they were in a dogfight with Iowa at Iowa, and Mendoza was able to, you know, have a final drive down the stretch there. I think they won that game like 2015, 2016, something like that. You know, they had the next week, I believe they went to Oregon. Again, tighter game. You know, they had to figure out a way of kind of pulling out that one. So they had some tests along the way.
5: They had to do it at Penn State. Penn State was one later on, a few weeks later. Yeah, they're used to doing it.
2: That team was used to doing it. Sure. They lost a lot of guys.
5: Well, they're showing the same traits.
2: The difference with this team is you've got a bunch of new players who are now in some of those important positions, and they are starting to, again, grow and build through some of that perseverance through some of those tough situations. And they haven't stumbled. I think this week will be a different challenge, though. You know, I know that line's opened up versus Ohio State, 3.5 points. Ohio State, to me, looks to be the best, most complete team in the country. Now, we'll see if they can figure it out by the time all those meaningful games, the playoff, are there. But I would say right now, from what I've seen on tape, what I've watched, and look, I want to see Miami, you know, but they won't be challenged till Notre Dame. And obviously Notre Dame's got BYU this week. We'll see what that looks like. But at this juncture, I would say Ohio State, Georgia, Bama, Notre Dame, Miami. Like, those are your schools that I think have a legit shot.
5: Georgia
2: winning
5: went
2: a national
5: to
2: championship.
0: On the,
5: I almost had to choke a Georgia fan out on Saturday.
0: Oh, yeah? What happened?
5: All up in our space just talking crazy, man. Just talking crazy. Like, turn this S off, man. There's some real football going on right now. Like, I looked at the dude like, bro, you do know you're at State College talking crazy like
0: what
5: that.
0: What were you guys watching?
5: Well, it was the end of the Penn State game.
0: Oh, you weren't at the stadium anymore?
5: No.
2: You left early?
0: Where'd you go?
5: You guys know, damn. I always leave early. Not because I'm not unless it's a big game, I always leave early because I have two. What? Hey, if you have the back that I have, you're going to leave. Okay. It's either leave or sit down and look like an old man walking out of the game, and I'm not to the point yet where I'm okay with people seeing me walk like an old man. An older old man.
2: You want me to go through a quick recap, by the way?
0: Well, can I just say this? On the Indiana-Nebraska game, Nebraska goes up 17-6.
5: Yeah, they had it.
0: I'm thinking, that's a wrap.
5: It's a wrap.
0: One play. They hit Nick Marsh on that touchdown.
5: I mean, it was so quick.
0: It was almost as if...
5: You looked away from the TV, you turned back around, I was like, what the hell?
0: It was almost as if Nebraska, their fan base was like, oh no. And it just, everything unraveled. Everything unraveled from there. And
5: they
0: then
5: scored
0: you,
5: so quickly.
0: So
5: man.
0: What is it? Is it 31 straight against ranked opponents?
2: I believe it's 31 straight. Here's the tough part is, and I had this conversation with one of our stats guys, is do you count them as ranked when they played them or ranked at the end of the season? And we had this whole philosophical debate about all of it. Well, because, look, hindsight's always 20/20. But I kind of made the case to him that if and this is obviously before the college football playoff and more like BCS rankings, but it goes back into the idea of, well, they were at that time, so the stakes of that game were big at that time to make it feel that way. So I don't know. We never really found resolution there. But I think it's 0-31, 0-32. It's been a long-ass time. It's been 10 years.
0: That's brutal.
2: Yeah.
0: For a great...
5: And they had it.
0: Joel Klatt was saying on the broadcast, because obviously he played there a couple of times when he was at Colorado, and he was like, man, it feels like they're close, but when Nebraska's good, it's great for college football. And he's 100% right. Because they were...
2: No, it is. And I was sitting next to Tony Pacitti on the sideline talking to him about that. And I said, man, this place is so special. People have never been there. If you can, go for a game. Like, I swear to you, you will enjoy it. You'll think this is an incredible college football experience. It's very similar to Happy Valley, very similar to going to Penn State. As far as just the overall, like, it's just, you got to go. Like, you got to go check it out. It's such an awesome place. And even the town, Lincoln, the people there, everything else. It's one of the greatest places you can go to watch a college football game. And their fan base is one of the best out there. But if we could, quickly, just to recap the college football season. Okay. It really started off for me Friday night. Iowa bludgeoning Washington. It feels like that Washington Huskies team has completely given up. But guys, keep in mind, Iowa now is 5-1, and their schedule the rest of the season is essentially the old Big Ten West. They're at Minnesota, Wisconsin, Northwestern, Purdue, Illinois, Nebraska. And so kind of an old throwback, but be ready for this Iowa team to potentially make a run to the Big Ten championship game, but also potentially to the playoff. And then we can go to the Red River rivalry. One of the greatest rivalries in all of college football, Oklahoma, after a bye week, really both teams coming off the bye. Pretty incredible to watch some of the improvements they made offensively to be able to get back into this game. But down the stretch, the final seconds, the field goal that Oklahoma was able to make to go ahead, Sandell, their kicker. I'm not sure if you guys saw this, but the holder was wearing a Whoop and a Apple Watch while he held.
6: No.
2: And the report came out that during the snap, his heart rate was about 105. And during the kick itself, after the catch and hold, it got all the way up to 145 in that moment. So pretty cool to just to see how someone who didn't necessarily have the biggest job in that moment, but a very important job in that moment, was able to measure his heart rate and everything along with it. Texas, who was probably the most fraudulent number one team in the country, who basically played one decent quarter of football versus Ohio State, now no longer number one as they shouldn't be, and one loss. We will see what the narrative is and if they can recover with a difficult schedule the rest of the way. Another huge one in the SEC, Georgia ekes out Alabama. Let's call it what it is. It was one of the worst non-calls of a DPI that I have seen. Alabama fans, you did get robbed.
0: Yep.
2: That was a solid performance and one that I think we look at Bama saying we learned more about them in a loss than maybe we would have in some of their previous wins. And so I give them a lot of points for that. Keelan Russell is special. You know, he'll be up maybe for the Heisman this year, but I think he's a guy who's going to win it in the future. Notre Dame bludgeoned Stanford, was never even close in that game. Ohio State, same thing with Maryland. We talked about Indiana, Nebraska. Ole Miss was able to, you know, have its way with Vanderbilt. Talked about Kentucky beating LSU. Utah, another team to keep an eye on. No one's talking about right now. 5-0 in the Big 12. They will be a team that I think looks the best as of right now in the Big 12. Everyone talked about Texas Tech before the season. It's Devin Dampier, it's Bird Ficklin, it's that rushing attack, it's Kevin McGivin, the creative play calling, and Morgan Sally, their defense, too, able to shut teams down. Oregon, a shell of itself with Dylan Raiola at quarterback, and what a difference a week can make. Coming in as a backup versus being the starter, UCLA and Bob Chesney's group had a hell of a game plan to shut him down, pressure him, make him feel uncomfortable to the point where he got benched. We will see if Dante Moore is able to return in the future. If not, there's the potential chance that you would have a Oregon-Nebraska matchup coming up this week. I don't know, though, that we're going to see the that Dylan Raiola, the old quarterback, taking on his former team. But UCLA, here's more of the story. The way they're able to run the football defensively, too, that is a much improved team. And if you are a school out there is saying, why can't we turn it around like this? I don't know. But Billy Napier's back at JMU, and he's having a winning season. So maybe someone will look at that track record and say, well, it worked with Cignetti, it's worked with Chesney. Maybe we're going to give Billy Napier an opportunity. Maybe it wasn't him at Florida. Maybe it was Florida itself. Tennessee found a way to get a tough win over Arkansas. Only loss on Quinn's wins this week. Bit disappointing. But what about South Carolina? A 3-3 football team.
0: Yeah.
2: Shane Beamer back against the wall. His team steps up for him. Lenora Sellers plays his best game. And it feels like the blueprint's out on how to stop this Florida team. You shut down Jaden Baugh, the running back, and they don't have enough firepower on the outside to be able to score enough points. Finally, down the stretch, we talked about Penn State, USC. We won't talk about that. Oklahoma State continues
5: to be
2: a contender in the Big 12. Drew Mestemaker is making a case for being the first quarterback taken. If you have not watched this kid, you got to go check him out. Check out young man throwing the football down there in Stillwater. He's a special talent. Houston got a big win on the road over Kansas State. They're a live contender, too, in the Big 12. In fact, I want to say in a couple weeks they take on that Utah team that could very well determine what happens in that Big 12 picture. Boise State gets the win over Fresno State. Hard-fought game. They are one of the teams to keep an eye on for the group of six to make the playoff. But Boise State's, again, another solid defense. Mad Max at quarterback can sling it, and they've got a ground game to go along with it. So that is your week six of college football update.
0: I mean, nice. Also, maybe the biggest win of the Belichick era at North Carolina over Pitt. So
2: yeah, they're playing a backup, though. Harold Gariner was in there, quarterback, kind of struggled. They won't have Mason Hinshell the rest of the season. So I would have said if it was Hinshell at quarterback, different story. Again, I understand the AP poll had them ranked. If you looked at the College Football Playoff Committee, they would not have Pitt ranked given their current personnel issue. So Belichick, I'll say this, Billy Edwards has really stepped in and done a good job. Still turning the football over a little bit, but offensively speaking, he's been able to make some plays. Jordan Shipp is one of the more underrated wide receivers in college football. That dude's slippery. He can get open. He can make plays for them. He's a guy to keep your eye on, too, moving on to the draft. I was going to say in the future.
0: Yeah, the Alabama no call on the DPI reminded me of the Saints-Rams. Like, it was so egregious. And Kalen DeBoer...
2: was that egregious because of where the ball was?
0: DeBoer was losing his mind at that point.
2: It was an awful call. I mean, it really was. I mean, and look... Bama probably would have gotten the ball back had they not gotten the personal foul penalty. That was really stupid.
0: Yeah.
2: And so they had their own faults in this game. But I'm not going to come. Nothing was as bad as the Saints-Rams. Because that ball was catchable. It was in vicinity and all that. This was like inside enough where, and honestly, what made it actually hard to make the call was it was poorly thrown enough. And the way the ball kind of came down with the way the player made contact, when I kept going back and watching it, I kept thinking, I guess maybe because of the timing of where the ball was and where it came down, they either deemed it not catchable or it was more of like the timing of, you know, the hit or contact on the receiver. It's hard to tell. It still is a bad call. Like, I don't know how in that instance you wouldn't have thrown that flag, have a discussion about it. It was weird to me they didn't get together and have more of a discussion about, I guess in this case, a particular no call.
0: Speaking of, so how did it end up, LeVar, with the Georgia fan who wanted the game on at the place you were at?
5: I walked out. I'm not one for confrontation. He was belligerent. He was loud. And it was fine. I mean, it's a football Saturday. Like, enjoy your team, but it was being more directed. You know how you direct something like he was basically like, Turn this amateur hour stuff off and put the real game on. Now, and he's like pointing my way, you know? It's weird. There's a lot of people like, I don't know, maybe he was, because I met my wife there, all right? So maybe he was already in that mind frame that, you know, she was there before I got there. He was already facing that way, you know what I mean? So he was like on some like machismo type time at the bar, and I guess, you know, the bartenders, they were like, yeah, he's been here all day, so we tried to get him to go to his room. He wants to stay here, and he's, you know, he's watching football. I'm like, that's cool. So anyways, I knew that it was beyond, like, I was like, bro, why are you here in State College of all places if you're gonna talk crazy about the team that's playing, that's, you're in their town, and you're wearing a Georgia shirt, you're talking about Georgia, and you're talking bad to Penn State people. What are you doing?
0: Yeah, why isn't he at that game?
5: You know what this mess is to me? Marriage. My wife is at the game. I was like, oh, okay, so you don't go to the games? He's like, I'm a dog. I'm a Georgia fan. I'm a dog.
0: Will. He said his wife.
5: I'm a dog. Hold on, no. So this is when I knew I had to get up and I had to leave. He goes, and the only reason why I went Penn State with that is because her bleep is really good. I said, okay, it's time for me to get up and go.
0: Her cooking's that good?
5: Her cookies.
0: All right.
5: Her cookies are that good.
6: You can eat this.
5: Exactly.
0: Sure can, Reverend.
5: Yeah. I looked at
2: her. Lorena, girl, you got it. I thought you had a good weekend, too. Apparently, you didn't get enough.
5: Dang.
4: Give me a little more next weekend.
5: Up out of there, bro. Like, I ain't won no parts of that.
0: All right. Well, hey, you know.
5: He had
2: the
5: no
2: ones
5: filter.
2: Who get it done. 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
0: Hey, man. College football just means more, you know?
5: I mean, there was a small part of me that wanted to body slam him. I ain't going to lie. There was a small part of me where the hairs on the back of my neck, like my warrior, and like my armor came on. Like there was a part of me that wanted to slam the S out of him, really. But I'm beyond that. I don't get into those Titans.
2: You get hostile anymore?
5: I don't do that at all. I've never been a person
2: to
5: get hostile.
2: Delta Airlines appreciates it too.
5: I didn't get hostile with Delta. I just was frustrated that they were laughing at me on my call that they were inconveniencing me on. It's just, you know.
2: You know what's wild about that? I feel like that's a technique they use. You know, you could be talking in a very subtle tone like this and like, sir, please stop being hostile.
5: Yes. Yes.
2: I'm not being hostile. And they're like, no, sir, lower your voice.
5: Yes.
2: My voice isn't raised. And that, sir, please. I will have to call my manager. We will call the authorities if you do not stop.
5: That's correct. Me. Yep. That is correct.
2: Like I'm not doing anything.
5: That's correct. You didn't, and it's funny because it's you sit disarming. There and you're like, oh, I didn't do anything. Like, yeah, that's what people always say, sir. That's the one common response that most people have is that you didn't do anything.
2: You would say that.
5: Like, maybe you should take a little bit of accountability over the situation that you're in. What, that you canceled three of my flights? You moved my gate five times?
2: Quick PSA.
5: Okay.
2: United, let me say this, man. You guys have moved up big time. Big time.
0: Oh, yeah?
2: In the airline rankings. Yes.
0: All right.
2: If you want me to rank airlines, I'll rank airlines. And I'll say they have Starlink as their internet provider. Why every air service doesn't get Starlink is it doesn't make any sense to me. It is the fastest. It is the best. It makes the experience 1,000 times better on a flight.
5: Hmm.
2: And Delta used to be the top, but not anymore. I would say I'll take a United plane now with Starlink over Delta any day of the week.
0: That's,
2: and then America's just in the crapper.
0: That's like
2: You might as well just flush American because there's no coming back. They have gotten worse and worse. If you have to fly American, like I would look at any other options for flying at this point.
0: That's just a stunning development here.
5: Dang.
0: Well, hey.
2: I mean, United's the one that also, if you get dragged off that plane, you could sue for a big payday. I'm just saying.
0: Oh, that's
2: that
0: right.
2: That was United Yeah, remember they were dragging that woman off the plane? She was like hitting her head in the seats and stuff on the way.
5: Dang.
2: Yeah. Huge payday.
0: Yeah.
2: So that's always in your horizon, too.
5: There you go.
0: It is two pros and a cup of Joe here on Fox Sports Radio. Up next, somebody with a claim that would not make somebody else in the world of football look very good. We've got it for you right here on FSR. 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

0: we go. Can y'all really feel me, baby girl?
1: Two pros and a cup of Joe, Fox Sports Radio. LeVar Arrington, Brady Quinn, Jonas Knox with you here. Coming up in about 12 minutes from now, we are going to have our FSR IR. We report any issues, injuries, ailments from a long weekend for the crew. That'll be yours right here on FSR. So I did want to mention this because Lane Kiffin had some comments or some claims yesterday in talking with the media.
2: Is that what you just played?
1: No, that was
2: A different one.
1: Yeah, man, AI is it's a dangerous tool.
2: It's out of control.
1: Dangerous tool on social media. Yeah. But so before the Kentucky LSU game on the weekend, before they went to half, Kentucky scored on a Minshew quarterback sneak. And it looked like initially that LSU had stopped him. And then ultimately they gave him the touchdown. Kentucky went up 21-17. So Lane Kiffin said on Sunday that he had a conversation with the line judge, and it went like this. Quote, the line judge just said that in that situation there was too much at stake. He said he would have been killed if he had blown the whistle for the play being stopped, even though it appeared to be stopped. My complaint is that you can't refuse to blow the whistle because it's such a big play. If you would have blown the whistle on first down or with 10 minutes left in the game for forward progress being stopped, then blow it for protection and for the way the ruling is supposed to work. Don't blow it because it's such a big play. The rules are the rules. If you see it that way, then see it that way. That's my complaint. It comes down to blowing the whistle. I mean, if that's real, if that's an actual conversation he had with a line judge that I can't make that call because I'll get killed, then why is that guy officiating games? And I don't know if this is Lane Kiffin sort of embellishing this and kind of, you know, leading into that portion of it. But that to me feels like it's a bad look all the way around. If it's true, that guy shouldn't be officiating games. And secondly, if it's not true, Lane Kiffin shouldn't give the appearance that you've got an official who doesn't want to make a call like that. It just that feels like Lane Kiffin maybe going above and beyond to try and, you know, create a scene
2: but
1: and cause
2: he?
1: Controversy again. Well, if the official didn't say that, I would be pissed if I was the official. Because
3: right.
1: You're not.
3: And here's the problem is you're probably not gonna get the official coming out publicly talking about that. Maybe he will, maybe I'm wrong, but it feels like there's always a version from Lane Kiffin where they got the short end of the stick, and it feels like, if anything, he's gotten more advantages or trying to take, you know, more advantage of the situation in college football right now to succeed. So, look, they're a two-loss team. You've got these dippy AP voters who still think they're a top 25 team. Maybe they are. I don't know. On their good days. But if they end up losing one more, I can't imagine that they should make it into the playoff. And then you have to ask yourself, if you're LSU, are they a playoff-worthy team? Or is this all worth everything you put into this? I mean, you literally bought out Brian Kelly. You paid millions to bring in Lane Kiffin. You put millions into this roster and everything else you've done. Was it worth it? Like, I think you could make the case
2: Jake
3: he had
2: Daniels.
3: More pressure on him winning now than ever before.
1: Yeah.
2: Yeah.
1: You got Jaden Daniels so emotional that he's worried about his stats as opposed to winning a game.
2: Like he's worried about his jersey number. That's true. That was that, you know. I'm just saying, it's ridiculous what's going on in LSU. I'm joking.
1: It wasn't that.
2: You know, I'm standing in a glass house, so you know, just know that
1: it wasn't that long ago that they were the talk of college football.
2: Oh, they won the hype war.
1: Yeah,
2: they pulled it off in the hype war.
1: Things
2: now.
1: Have changed, man.
2: I don't know, man. I just, for me, I look at it like this. Does he come out and defend himself? I almost feel like the referees have to come out and defend that statement.
1: Yeah, man. Like, you can't. Like, if an official actually said that, I couldn't make the call because I was going to get killed.
2: You have to make sure you clear that up as the representation of the officials.
1: That was one of the stories that came out after the Immaculate Reception with Franco Harris, is that one of the officials was ready to make the call in favor of the Raiders. And one of the things that he asked was, how many security guards do we have with us to get me off the field? Huh. And when he found out that they were short, he said, all right, I'm going to count it. It's a touchdown. Like,
2: I mean, well, what else would you have called it?
1: I don't know, but it's just like, if that's your concern, whether or not I can get out of here safely and not making the right call, we got a problem.
2: Yeah.
3: Here's the problem too, is was this about Ford Progress and when the play had stopped? Is that like what he was talking
1: about?
3: Yeah,
1: it looked like LSU had stopped him. Yeah.
3: Well, here's the issue with that though, is you only have one official. So of the other, what, eight on the field for college games, that to me is more of a consensus thing. Like that shouldn't come down to just one individual. There's multiple officials who have the ability to be able to make that call. The referees and linesmen are the ones who make that call. And that's the hard part, is if you do blow your whistle, but the other seven or the other referees who are in that vicinity to make that call, if they don't feel like the play had stopped, then yeah, you would get killed. So that's part of the issue with this, is it's a bit subjective to that one vantage point, if it is true, whereas the others might not have saw it the same way.
2: I mean, that,
3: and I think that's the hard part, is, you know, as far as when Ford Progress is stopped on a play, it can be subjective. Go pull people in a bar. You know, most people would sit there and say, like, the play should go on until the guy gets to the ground. It's football.
2: Because there are some guys that are able to finish a play once their forward progress has been. Imagine if you blew the play dead on Barry Sanders.
3: Yeah.
2: Or Derrick Henry. Imagine you've blown it dead against Marshawn Lynch.
1: Well, the
2: half of their runs would have never taken place if they didn't have the opportunity to fight through forward progress being impeded. Interesting play. It wasn't forward progress, but kind of along the same lines, and it may have dictated the outcome of the game, was that Cooper Kupp catch. Like,
1: yeah,
2: I know the ball, once the ball crosses the line, it's a, like, that's where it's spotted, but it looked like he made the line the game. And that was a big point in the game. And I felt like that was, I think even Mike Pereira thought it was a, that looked like a blown call. Like, that should have been, he made the line the game. They should have continued that. They should have been able to continue that drive, which could have been a game winning drive.
1: By the way, if Lane Kiffin's at the point now to where he's making up stories with the officials,
2: I just don't think he,
1: who is he not pissed off?
2: I just don't know that you would do that. Like, he does some egregious things. But one thing about it, though, the interesting part about Lane Kiffin is he is a calculated dude. And I don't think he would have said that, especially the climate which they're in right now. I just don't think he would have just thrown out like a loose-based lie.
3: Why?
2: Think he,

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2: Fly ball, deep right!
3: This is what the postseason sounds like.
2: Back to back!
3: Do you like that?
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0: Two pros and a cup of Joe, Fox Sports Radio. LeVar Arrington, Brady Quinn, Jonas Knox with you here. Coming up top of next hour, a little over 10 minutes from now, we are going to tell you about the elites of the National Football League. 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
1: After your sports weekend, happens. So it's time to get the FSR IR report.
0: All right, who's got it? Who's got a gripe? Who's got a bitch? Who's got a complaint?
2: I got nothing, man. It was actually a smooth weekend of travels for the most part. Was under the weather, battled through whatever the hell that was. Man, good luck to everyone out there with flu season coming along, the changing of seasons and allergies and everything else that goes along with it.
3: Yeah, I'm dealing with that right now.
2: Yeah, man. There's something going. It was like a sinus cold, head cold, congestion type thing. But now yeah. I feel like other people are starting to get it. So I might have been patient zero on that one.
3: I was good last week, and then the whole travel thing. Now I'm runny nose again. I'm about to start wearing a mask. Like, I be seeing people still wearing a mask on. I'm about to be one of the mask wearing people.
0: Oh, yeah?
3: Man. Yeah, why not? Because I come up with the drippy drip every single time. Ooh. I go.
2: Then you're gonna have to wipe it all the time. You don't want to do that.
3: I just don't want to get sick.
2: I think you're doing it because your breath stinks.
3: My breath is good.
2: Damn. I don't know, man.
3: It's pretty sanitary. I mean, at best, it'll smell like, or at worst, it'll smell like pumpkin spice latte from. Which, by the way, okay, there's my IR. My wife bought me a pumpkin spice latte on our way from State College to Harrisburg. With about 30 minutes left to go in the drive, the spice latte started spice latteing my belly.
0: Oh, really?
3: And my belly, you know, because it's a natural, you know, it's a natural deal, you know.
0: Yeah.
3: And it'll get up in you. And it had me a little like, and so we're in an Uber, so I didn't want to blow the Uber up. You know, I didn't crack the window just in case. Like, I wasn't really like all the way in it like that, where I was just letting gas go or anything. Like, I was just uncomfortable sitting there trying to clench until we got to the airport. So we make it to the airport, and I'm duck walking it. I am duck walking it.
0: Yeah, you don't do road games.
3: I don't. I had no choice. I had no choice. I had to do a road game. And in fact, not only did I have to do a road game, and it happened when I showed y'all the Chicago airport deal too. That's how I discovered those covered seats. But I didn't have time. I didn't have time to do the whole line it.
0: Oh, no.
3: I didn't have the time. It was either my pants or the lining of the toilet. I had to choose.
0: Was the seat warm?
3: I don't even recall, bro. I had to get it done.
2: That's almost as bad as Jonas's picks this past week.
0: Oh, no.
2: The IR story. Go look at that.
3: Dang!
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11: It's August 2023, a county government meeting in Pennsylvania's Lehigh Valley. A young woman, early 20s, steps up to the mic to speak.
12: My two-month-old son was happily drinking milk from his bottle when he quickly started choking, turned blue, and went limp. My boyfriend transported our son to the changing table as I grabbed an anti-choking device and my boyfriend began assembling it. Two pumps of the device and my son was conscious, gasping for air and coughing up milk.
11: They all went to the ER to make sure the baby was okay.
12: But upon arriving at Lehigh Valley Hospital, the diagnosis quickly became something so different.
11: One of the doctors had a theory.
12: She stated to my father and mother-in-law that we are young, first-time parents who got frustrated with our baby and violently shook him to make him stop crying, and a confession would only make things easier for us.
11: The parents were told to leave the hospital without their son, and he wouldn't come home for 7 whole months.
12: I'm a postpartum mom dealing with the grief and the trauma of my son being ripped from my arms. And I'm a mom who lost everything in less than 24 hours due to one doctor's misdiagnosis. Enough is enough.
11: And then the next person speaks, and the next one. The stories they tell form a pattern of parents walking into a Lehigh Valley hospital to get help for a child, only to leave without them. And the same doctor's name kept coming up again and again, a pediatrician.
13: I ask you, what kind of doctor does this?
11: That's what I wanted to know, too. From Serial Productions and The New York Times, I'm Diane Neary. And this is The Preventionist, a story about a doctor and the rise of a powerful field of pediatric medicine.
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23: The Baltimore Ravens won the Sunday night NFL game in overtime at Atlanta 30-23. Derrick Henry with 102 yards rushing and a touchdown reception. Falcons quarterback Michael Penix left late with a rib injury. Tua Tagovailoa threw an interception in the OT to end the game. San Francisco is 5-0 after a victory at Seattle 32-29, getting the go-ahead field goal with under 2 minutes left. Denver came back to beat the Chargers in LA 23-17. Chargers are 0-5. Detroit won easily at Arizona, 45-21. Jahmyr Gibbs, 151 yards rushing and two scores. Minnesota's 5-0 after a win at New Orleans, 23-13. The day started in London with Jacksonville edging Philadelphia 19-17 on a 57-yard field goal on the final play. And the Brewers at home took Game 1 of the NLCS 2-1 over the Dodgers. L.A. left 9 men on base. I'm Steve DeSager.
21: It's two pros and a cup of Joe.
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0: It is Two Pros and a Cup of Joe, Fox Sports Radio, LeVar Arrington, Brady Quinn, Jonas Knox with you here. 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We are going to take you live all the way up until the end of this hour, 9 a.m. Eastern Time, 6 o'clock Pacific. 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So obviously we've been talking a lot of football today, exclusively football today on a football recap Monday.
1: Why not?
0: And I think it is fair to say, based on what we saw yesterday, that the Seahawks and the 49ers are, at the very least, the class of the NFC.
1: And that rivalry went to another level yesterday. The hatred for one another went to another level yesterday, 100%.
0: You think so?
1: Oh, there was just some real, it was just some real, real flexing, real, real touchy situations there, like real beef, real confrontation and conflict that was connected to that. I mean, Darnold getting knocked out of bounds the way that he did. Dude headbutting the dude with his helmet on. That didn't help matters. But then Mike Evans having a phenomenal game. God. Having one of the most phenomenal games. Grabs Trayvon Diggs and turns him around
0: to see who he is.
1: At that, like, there's a moment in time where the Cincinnati Bengals and the Pittsburgh Steelers, it was like, these guys hate each other. This could go to a really, really bad place. And TJ Hushmanzada made it real. He grabbed that towel, that terrible towel. He sat down in the tunnel, like right in the entrance, and shined and wiped his shoes off after beating them with the terrible towel.
0: Do you know, because not a Steeler fan or a Bengal fan, I knew obviously terrible towel and all that, but I didn't realize how much that bothered Steeler fans.
1: Oh, bro.
0: Until Eddie Garcia, former Fox Sports Radio teammate here, he's a Steeler fan, and he told me to this day that bothers
1: him. It's the ultimate disrespect. And grabbing a Seattle Seahawk, and Trayvon Diggs isn't even like, he's not like a Seattle Seahawk. And Mike Evans isn't really like a 49er, but it was the act of a 49er. Tremendously, outrageously sunning. He sunned Trayvon Diggs, which means a 49er, which they think they're better. They always have thought they're better. Sunned a Seattle Seahawk.
0: Does he ever live that down? Does Trayvon Diggs ever
1: That's going to be a hard one.
0: Because that's pretty.
1: That's going. He let the man turn his body.
0: I've never seen it before.
2: You can't let a man turn your body.
1: That's a sun. Can't do it. You sunned him.
2: Can't do it. Can't do it.
1: Like the minute you touch me, I'm putting like.
2: Let him turn your body.
1: No, don't let him turn you.
2: Don't let him turn you.
1: Hey, in some places that they could turn your body around, you know what happens next. I'm just saying, Doc. I'm just saying. Sometimes
2: Do
1: it ain't
2: have about the sound, Jonas. Put the sound of
1: sometimes
2: Viking.
1: It ain't about the name tag.
0: No, it's not. I don't care what your name is. Here was Mike Evans explaining the situation with Trayvon Diggs following the game yesterday.
3: I mean, I was blocking him until the whistle, and then he said something like I'm doing extra or something like that. And I didn't know that was him at first because I played against him a few times and we always been cool. You know, he was a good player. And I honestly didn't know it was him because in the helmet, it's hard to tell sometimes. And, you know, we were talking trash. And I think I like pushed him and then I was like, who are you? And I looked to make sure. I'm like, oh, it's Diggs. and then he mushed me. That should have been a penalty. But yeah, I mean, it is what it is.
1: It should have been a penalty. Second man always gets it.
2: I love him, dude. He's so chill. He's just kind of whatever. All right, man.
1: All I know is
0: in that moment I've never.
1: Ain't nobody
0: seen
1: gonna
0: before.
1: Remember that interview.
0: No.
1: Nobody's gonna be like, oh, he didn't know that was Trayvon. everybody is going to remember, and it's going to be a part of how this rivalry continues to grow.
2: So you're saying no one's going to remember the truth?
1: No, because that's not as good a story.
2: Yeah.
1: We're the Seattle Seahawks. You're the San Francisco 49ers. Both teams have etched their way and have fought their way to be super relevant in the history of this sport and of this game. Well, you're in the same division, same conference.
2: Oh, yeah.
1: And he sunned him.
2: Yeah, he sunned him. But hey, the 49ers got the better of him.
1: Yes, they did.
2: Sorry, Patty. Sorry, buddy. But
1: yeah, he did.
4: No, you're not.
2: 49ers undefeated.
1: That's what makes
2: it
1: work.
2: Patty's Seahawks. That's why we're talking about it mostly right
1: now. That's what makes it work.
2: Can we get to the real main event, though?
1: Uh-oh.
2: Can we get to the ass-kicking that was on display at Lambeau Field? The Green Bay Packers.
0: Two pros and a cup of Joe. Fox Sports Radio.
2: Bears to the woodshed.
0: Oh, yeah.
1: Why did they do that to your team?
2: Woodshed.
0: It's not my team, man.
1: Who did we pick? Like, who were the picks on that?
2: You and I were aligned on this, not just.
0: By the way, okay. Did I really go 0-5 in our picks?
2: You're 0-5 as of right now. We still have Monday Night Football.
5: Yep.
2: Yeah.
0: Jesus.
2: LeVar's crushing it. At 5-2.
1: How about that? Right?
2: He's only missed one so far.
1: How about
2: that? He's rebounded nicely.
1: Thank you. Yeah. Thank you.
2: Dude, I'm telling you, dude, your Minasota pick.
1: It looks pretty good.
2: Sticking up. It looks really good.
1: It's standing up right now. I mean, their offense can improve.
2: Down.
1: I mean, my man Aaron Jones, I'd be high on Aaron Jones too, don't I? That man was cooking last night, boy, yesterday. Doing his thing.
2: The Saints offense couldn't do anything.
1: Their defense is nasty.
0: Yeah. Can I say this about the Bears game?
2: Go
0: Bears.
2: Oh, yeah, yeah. Go defend your Bears.
1: And shouts out to Mike Dicka, by the way, man. Yeah. Much love, respect to the Dicka family.
0: Yeah.
1: West PA guy.
0: There's Bear fans, I think, were under this illusion that the two games they won against Green Bay last year were just, hey, Bears football's back. No, those were epic collapses by Green Bay, more so than they were epic comebacks by the Bears. And this idea that the Bears would, the point spread never made any sense to me. You have a backup quarterback going into Green Bay and the Bears were favored. It was preposterous. And then once the game started, Green Bay dominated them. That was not close at any point throughout. They got outplayed, outcoached, out-physicaled, out-everything. And for Ben Johnson, we could say everything you want about all the good things he's done there. He has struggled against divisional opponents. I think he's 2-6 or 2-7 so far against division games against teams there in the North. And I just, that was a really, really, really ugly loss for Chicago. But that's probably how those other games should have gone last year if Green Bay didn't gag them away late. So, and no, Michael,
1: you don't
0: Parsons.
1: Have to live in that though. I mean, they don't have their quarterback right now. And sometimes you can get through games. Eagles.
0: Why were they? That made no sense.
1: I don't know why they were favored, but I mean, because maybe a lot of the things you just kind of highlighted. I mean, maybe they just felt like they were the better team right now and have the better coach, and that's what was going on. I don't know why they were favored, but I'm just saying you didn't have your starting quarterback.
0: God, I went 0-5? Jesus. But you know what's bizarre about that is in the actual Knox Locks, which you can hear Saturdays, 2 to 4 Eastern time, 11 a.m.
1: You got them all right on your show, huh?
0: Just another 2-1 week.
1: Oh.
2: Yeah, you're so full of it, dude. You're the worst at this. You're the worst.
1: When he doesn't have nobody checking for him, you know what I mean?
2: It's like he's doing his Sunday night
1: 3-0, 4-0,
2: throwing out all these flirtatious, things. Oh, look at me in this. Look at here. Ooh, look at this.
0: I don't know what you're getting at, man.
2: Grab
1: what do you
2: elbow.
1: Mean? Y'all know what he's doing.
0: People
1: that
0: are waking up right
1: now. Know exactly what he's getting at.
0: But yeah, I mean, in the actual Knox Locks, I'm performing well, but unfortunately, it did not go well this weekend. 0-5. That's awesome.
1: Interesting.
0: That's great.
2: And there's a chance, buddy, that you could even just go further down that drain.
1: Mm.
0: Yeah. I got the Rams -3.
2: Yeah. 3.5, actually, when we picked.
0: Seeing 3.
2: No. It's when we pick. It's not updated. It's when we make the picks. We've done this 1,000 times.
0: I'm looking at the Google Doc
2: one.
0: I'm seeing -3.
2: That is 3. Maybe
1: can,
2: you changed
1: can
2: it.
1: Can I... I know you said that the main event was to talk about who? Who was it that we were saying?
0: Oh, the Seahawks 49ers.
1: No. It was Chicago and Green Bay. I feel like the main event should be Mr. Sean Payton
2: whooping up on.
1: Ooh, that's a good one too. Golly, that's a good one too. Sean Payton taking over them play calling duties.
0: Man. What an offense!
1: And them dishing a very very cold plate of we womped your ass to the. Well, are we saying winless?
0: Chargers are a bad team. They're going to start selling off pieces. Like, whoever's got any value on defense, they're going to, like, all those guys are going to be gone. Khalil Mack, there's already rumors about that. We've heard about Derwin James. There's rumors about trading him away.
1: But what week does Harbaugh go on the hot seat?
0: He took accountability for the loss yesterday. Okay. Because they.
1: Does that keep you off the hot seat because you took accountability for it?
0: They were leading. They're at midfield. He goes for it on fourth down. They get stopped. And then after that, it was just a comedy of errors on offense. They gave up the tying touchdown, and it was just fumble, sack. Everything that could go wrong went wrong. And it just Justin Herbert, this is the worst he's looked in his career. Like, even when he was a rookie, like when he came in for, like, you saw and you go, oh, he's, you know, really good player. It's the worst he's looked in his career. And I don't know if it's because he's got his mind on other things. And I don't blame him, because I'd have my mind on the solar system too. But it just feels like we're at the point now to where I don't know where they're getting a win. I don't know. You just look at it and they're in a really, really bad spot. And Harbaugh doesn't strike me as a guy who's going to make changes on his staff midseason.
1: How are you going to make changes right now?
0: I don't.
1: How do you make impactful changes right now? How? I don't know, man. It's bad. That's as bad does.
0: They're the worst team in that division by far.
1: They're pushing like. They're pushing for Titans level right now. It's like Titans. At least Miami's competitive.
0: Hey, by the way, let me ask you guys a question. If the Titans just stopped playing games altogether, would you even notice?
1: No.
0: I don't think I would. I really.
2: No. I mean, if they just were on a permanent bye?
1: Permanent bye. You guys. You're like, oh. You're just vacation indefinitely.
0: Just kind of, you know.
1: We're just going to put the win in the win column for your other team.
0: Step outside so you don't see us. What do they call it? The Irish goodbye, where you kind of bail? Yeah, if they did an Irish goodbye.
1: I Irish goodbye a ton, by the way. Is that what that was called? I love that.
2: I noticed that, yeah.
1: Have you noticed that?
2: Yeah, you slide out.
1: I slide.
2: It's disappointing. I always want to give you like one more hug. Hey, man.
1: I know, man. I love y'all, but I slide.
2: By the way, in that particular game, you know, divisional matchup, everything else, like, if there was a time where you thought, all right, you know, you got an 0-4 Texans team taking on an 0-4 Titans, like this should be somewhat close. That game really never felt close ever. Like it wasn't like Tennessee's offense was really ever threatening the Texans defense, which has not been great this year. And so just to kind of stack up like the bad teams or the teams have got off to a really slow start. I mean, boy, Tennessee is at the bottom of the list. And yeah. I feel bad because you have a first year head coach, and Robert Saleh. He's obviously been head coach before, but there is just not enough they can do in season to turn this thing around. I mean, I'm not sure where they're going from here. And then like Cam Ward, whether he can play or not, will not be decided because that team is just, they got no shot.
0: Are they worse than the Dolphins?
2: Yes.
0: Yeah, I think
2: the Dolphins like actually got competitive with the Bengals this past
1: week. They were. They had a chance. They had a chance, man. This Chargers team, bro. And listen, they were competitive too, but they just weren't good enough. And you know, I felt like Sean Payton's presence as the play caller was the difference in this game. And granted, maybe that's the one time for this loss in particular, but there's a litany of reasons why they haven't been able to win a game. And we have made Mike McDaniel, we've made him the scapegoat already. And I get that, but at what point do you sit there and you say, even with a Mike McDaniel who has been good enough to actually be anointed a head coach in the National Football League, is so terrible that they could be this far into the season and still not have a win? I'm not buying that. And I gotta place that pressure, and I gotta place that blame at the feet of the head coach. I have to.
0: Now, I do know this. They're at Kansas City coming up next week, right? So that's a loss, right? So congratulations. That'll be another loss for the Chargers. But I got a good feeling they're not going to lose the week after that, because that's their bye week. So at least if you could just get to that point, you're only 0-6. And then you got the Rams, the Texans, the Ravens, and then you get the Jets after that. So if you just look down the schedule, you might get 3 or 4 wins, which is the worst performance based on preseason expectations, the worst performance in the NFL if we get to that point, which does make you wonder about Harbaugh.
2: Moving on from the dumpster of the NFL right now, a couple AFC North notes. The Steelers now.
0: Right.
2: I believe that's 2 in a row.
1: Balled out.
2: Rodgers.
1: Still is.
2: Two games, 3 touchdown passes.
1: Balled out.
2: Last couple of weeks. I mean, he's starting to feel it now. Don't let
1: my
2: him get
1: Steelers,
2: hot.
1: Baby.
2: Don't let the Steelers, the old man, get hot. And then there's the
1: my Browns, Steelers who, doing their thing, boy.
2: I have no idea what Deshaun Watson was doing on that fourth down. I mean, you're constantly coached, and he's played enough football at this point in his career. Dude, just throw it up. It's fourth down. Like, if you can't run and scramble to go get
1: rating.
2: It. Throw it up. Just give someone a chance. It's a turnover. The game's over if you don't. So it's that game, QB rating.
0: And then the Bengals in that game against the Dolphins, a little backdoor push.
2: Yeah.
0: For the gamblers out there, a little missed PAT for Miami. You know, make everybody look around and go, well, it could always be worse. So
2: yeah.
0: And then Baltimore last night with a backup quarterback, Huntley, going on the road and winning in Atlanta. That was a good game.
2: Again, though, to me, that story a little bit was Michael Penix going out again. Dude can just not stay healthy. Just can't.
0: And then
2: and they're a different team with him in there. I mean, they had a legit shot, but he just, man.
0: Yeah, it's.
1: They tried to win it. Atlanta tried to get it. I try.
0: Got to make sure you try.
1: They had a chance. You too got to make sure you try.
0: So there's, you know, it's all, at least you can do. It is two pros and a cup of Joe here on Fox Sports Radio. He's back, man.
1: What? I don't know what you're talking about.
0: It is LeVar Arrington, Brady Quinn, Jonas Knox with you. Up next, though, somebody else who could be finding themselves on the hot seat again in the world of football, and for good reason. That's yours right here on FSR. 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

0: Come on, Q. Where are you from?
1: Yeah, man.
2: I mean, this is more Cleveland, but that being said, I was going to make this my new song, and now I feel like we played enough where I can't.
1: We played it one time. We haven't played
3: maybe
1: this
3: song.
1: Like
3: no, we've played it more than
2: that. That's why LeVar said that, because I mean, we've done the whole thing before.
1: Hey, by the way, can I tell you what a weekend it was for...
2: Ooh, what can I do?
1: For Braden T. Quinn. Not only are Quinn's wins back, but can we get a round of applause for the former Cleveland Indians? Yeah. Way to go, Guardians, baby.
2: Yeah.
1: 2-0 down in the series, awesome. And they are on their way to the ALCS with Jose Ramirez golfing a home run to right field there. Travis Kelce drinking a beer, taking in the event. So I just want to congratulate. I knew you were all over that.
2: I was not. I'll be full disclosure. It's football season for me. So I there was a time and place where baseball was also a big portion of my life, but I have now transitioned to just a football guy. So
1: I was giving Brady updates throughout the course of the week, and I kept getting the same response. It's football season.
4: It is football season.
2: I said it's football season. I don't know what you're talking to me about right now.
4: There's some baseball going on, you know.
2: Yeah, I actually got like agitated. Like I kind of felt like you with that Georgia fan.
4: Yeah, okay.
2: I kind of got irritated with Jonas about it.
4: I can dig it. Yeah. Don't walk out on the show though. I walked out on that cat.
1: Yeah.
4: They say if a fool entertains a fool, you can't sit there and call the fool a fool. Y'all fools together.
1: I've heard that.
4: You've heard that?
1: Yeah.
4: Yeah.
2: That also makes sense.
4: Yeah. I'm going to get away.
1: Now we
4: what you
1: have,
4: got? Yeah, what
1: we'll
4: you
1: have
4: got?
1: Another edition of the leftovers what coming up in about 15 minutes from now. There was something in the water with the NFC East.
4: Did
1: yesterday.
4: You see? Oh, in the East.
1: Yeah, why?
4: I was about to say, was you? I thought you was going to bring up Watson's catch, that phenomenal catch against your Bears.
1: Oh, Christian, listen, he's unbelievable, man. Like.
4: I just thought that was based off of the conversation like, we had coming into
1: that God-given athletic ability. Like you can tell just the training.
4: It's in the DNA, man.
1: Like you can tell the training and everything that came along with it between, you know.
4: Good genes.
1: Oh.
4: Good genetics, man. It's a good-looking kid.
1: Yeah, 100%, man. 100%.
4: Anyways, what were you saying about the NFC East? The Eagles are pretty competitive, even though they ain't got nobody playing.
1: Now, here's where things get a little awkward for the NFC East. So we talked about the Jaden Daniels-Washington fiasco at the end of that game, which was just a clown show. Like, the NFC East is just a circus tent, and everybody's performing
4: Dallas
1: weekly.
4: Sucks.
1: Yeah.
4: The Giants and the Commanders tied. They just were the same.
1: They're the circus tent of the NFL.
2: And the Eagles are like throwing in the towel.
1: Yes.
4: But yet they're
2: we're 2-2. But who cares?
4: But they're in perfect position to be able to win the division again.
1: And so Philly goes up 17-16 in the London game yesterday, and decide, you know what, there's 8 seconds left.
4: Let's kick it to them.
1: Yeah, let's kick it to them and give Jacksonville an opportunity to return the kick. The clock gets stopped at 1 second, and then Cam Little comes out and bombs a 57 or 58-yarder, and Jacksonville wins the game.
4: It's a hell of a way to lose a game.
1: And so the question becomes, why didn't you kick it for a touchback? Why did you kick it to where it was returned? And so Nick Sirianni.
4: Because I thought the clock would run out.
1: But Nick Sirianni decided, you know what? I'm going to take accountability for what happened. And he said this postgame.
5: I didn't make the right decision. And I lost us that game. And that's what I said to our guys. And what hurts there is that, you know, the guys fought so hard. And then I don't make the decision that, you know, that I should make at the end of the game. And I cost us that game. And I put that fully on me. Yeah, it hurts because in the sense of the guys fought their ass off and, you know, had a chance to win the game. And then for me to not make the right decision in that, you feel like you let everyone down. It's just like you would feel if you missed a free throw at the end of the game or if you had a drop. I've been in both of those places. And those ones stick with you, and that will stick with me for a long time.
1: Now, Jim Harbaugh, I don't know if the Chargers would ultimately make a move if this season continues to go the way it's going. Philadelphia, they'll make the move before the season's over with Nick Sirianni.
2: Wow.
1: Like that, that feel, like Howie Roseman was pissed yesterday on the sideline. It was not good, man.
2: A few thoughts here. I don't feel like Philly had any business winning that game anyway. They didn't look to be the better team in any way, shape, or form. And you could look at any metric you want from that. So ultimately, the result of the game was kind of what probably should have happened. But that being said, it was a poor decision. It was one that he's owning up to. And I think you have to respect that more than anything else. Like, you're talking about the angle of firing him. This is, to me, one of the most, I guess, courageous things you can do as a coach who knows that there's pressure on them to win. There's pressure on him to keep his job, yet he's being open and honest and accountable for it. Like, not many coaches do that in that situation. Most try to point the blame or deflect or be elusive about it. He's stepping up and he's taking it fully on himself. That will resonate in the locker room. That should resonate with the front office, that they've got a guy who's willing to do that. And as you pointed out, are they really going to fire him with this division? No one's running away with it. If the Eagles end up winning the division, we can say, ho-hum, it's a bad year in the NFC East, but they're going to be a playoff team. There's the potential then of making a run. I mean, that's what's kind of wild to me about Howie Roseman and the decisions they've made so far, is either they believe that they can do better with less, or some of the guys that are currently on the roster and they don't need to rebuild, or there, you've got the front office working in one direction, you've got the coaching staff working in another, and we'll see where things meet at the end of the season, depending on how things turn out.
4: Well, I'll just say this again. They did have the game win. Whether they were outclassed, whether the metrics said that they should have lost, whatever, they had the game won. If you kick the ball into the end zone, they got to throw a Hail Mary to try to win the game. And that's just the reality of it. There's no world that exists where you should kick the ball off. And I know you probably think it's routine. Question is,
2: so we put it on Jaden Daniels earlier at the end of the game situation. Why would the kicker not? Does he not know?
4: I think it's a great question. Like, how do you not have the awareness of, even if the coach gets mad at you, like, why would we say kick it to him? They thought the clock was going to run out. They thought the clock was going to run out, and it didn't. And they had 1 second to go, and it costed them. But why take a chance? Just kick the ball out of the end zone. Let them try to figure it out with 2-3 seconds or whatever. No time goes off the clock. They got 8 seconds. Who cares? They're not going to get it from the 30-yard line. They're not going to get it from the 35-yard line. Kick the ball out and play defense for one or two plays. Done. I don't know. But even with all that being said, I did not, as you said, Q, I did not have the expectations that this would be a competitive football game. I think that the Jaguars are playing really, really good football right now. And this Philadelphia team is not only wounded, but it's very, very vulnerable. It's a vulnerable team due to, like, everything that's going on. Like, you get the retirement from Lane. You get the trade of Cam. You have guys who are injured. You have trade rumors. Like, the rumor mill had Jalen Hurts and Saquon Barkley as potential trade bait. They're trading away the entire team. And whether it came out that was true or not, I don't know if it was true. But I saw that it was reported that they were even entertaining trade rumors.
1: Is that the one to Minnesota?
4: I think Minnesota.
1: I find that hard to believe.
4: I mean, they're playing pretty well, but their offense isn't that good right now. Anyway, I don't know. I mean, we've seen, like, that's a bizarre little happening with Marvin Harrison Jr. It's like bizarre. Like, who announces there's going to be a trade? It's imminent. And yet we're not going to say who the trade partner is. Okay. Like, the rules of engagement are changing a little bit. Like these guys are doing things a little bit differently. But the point I'm making is that these are all stories that are circulating through that locker room. And these guys are aware of what's taking place. You see a guy retire. You see the injuries. You see that they're not as good as they could possibly be. You see what's going on. They're vulnerable. And yet they were still competitive enough to actually win that game, even though they didn't, against a quality opponent. So I don't know, man. It's interesting because it looks as though, you know, they're planning for the future and they're preparing for the future and what's next during this season. But why are you seemingly punting on a season where you could get through the NFC East and still win? You could win it. You get into the playoffs. You got a battle tested group. Yeah, you could win in the playoffs.
1: But it feels like there's a ceiling on them.
4: Of course there is.
1: Like it does. They don't look. That's not to me, I don't like, you watch Seattle and San Francisco, I go, class of the NFC. You watch Philly, it's like, one team will get out of that division.
4: Sure.
1: It just doesn't seem like it's kind of.
4: But are you going to start mortgaging this aggressively while you still have a team that could potentially win the division and maybe make a run in the playoffs?
1: I don't think anybody would. I think if you had Nick Sirianni's resume and you're an NFL team, that would give you job security in a lot of places for years. But in Philly, it's just, it's different. Like, you're not, like, Doug Peterson won a Super Bowl there. Gone. But just, you know, and it didn't take that long afterwards. And so I don't think anybody anywhere in the NFL would say, man, you got to get rid of Nick Sirianni. I just think in Philadelphia, they operate differently. You know, we'll trade away our center. You know, we'll trade away AJ Brown. We'll, you know, it just, they're a different run organization. And I just don't know what sort of patience they have there with that. Like, it wasn't that long ago that we were talking about, would they move on from Sirianni and bring in Belichick? Like, all they've done is gone to the playoffs every single year Sirianni's been.
4: The answer is no to that question.
1: Yeah, and also I did notice this. The London games now, I don't think anybody even realizes they're in London anymore. I think they just, I swear to God, it's worked.
2: Where do you think they're at?
1: I just think it's become so normalized now that people just go, yeah, whatever, it's an earlier kick, cool. It's like Roger Goodell's plan to seamlessly work in international games to where ultimately we're going to either have a Super Bowl in London or we're going to have a division in Europe. I think it's starting to work.
2: That's where you lose me, though. Because I feel like if you're going to do the international games, you should want to celebrate where they're at. Like, every city that hosts a Super Bowl, you get to celebrate that city in a way. They kind of show off. If you're in California, they clean up the streets. The bums all of a sudden disappear.
1: Yeah, true.
2: But you get my point. I mean, they try to show a bit of, you know, the uniqueness of that city, the history, the culture. That's all part of it. So I don't know if I necessarily believe that. I think we've just gotten so accustomed to the London games. Because when it is somewhere else, there are some differences about the broadcast, about the game itself, maybe the turf, whatever.
1: It doesn't even feel special anymore.
2: Well, because we've done it so much.
1: Yeah.
2: Like, you do anything enough, it takes away from how special it feels or it is. So that's to me part of it. I mean, again, this could actually be applied to what we're just talking about. Like, Nick Sirianni has been so consistent getting to the playoffs. He's been to two Super Bowls over the 6 years. He's into his sixth year now as a head coach, and he's been to two Super Bowls, one, that it's become such common ground that people have become complacent with the fact that it's not easy to do that in the NFL. It's hard to win in the NFL. And even with the Eagles roster, and you can say whatever else you want, it still doesn't mean it's all going to come together. We don't always get the most talented teams winning the Super Bowl. The best and most talented New England Patriots team did not win a Super Bowl. They went undefeated until the Super Bowl, and the Giants beat them. That was arguably the most talented New England Patriots team we'd seen. If you want to go back to talking about one of the most talented offenses the NFL has ever seen, you would have to go back to the 2013-14 version of the Denver Broncos.
1: Oh, yeah.
2: I mean, that was a record-setting Peyton Manning, Denver Bronco offense, yet it didn't equate to a Super Bowl. Yeah. It wasn't until you end up having Gary Kubiak getting there. Really, that was more of a defensive-led team. That was where Peyton Manning was dealing with some injuries at the end of his career. Brock Osweiler was coming in. They make it to the playoffs. The sheriff kind of takes him the rest of the way, but that wasn't the offense.

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7: In 2005, investigators in Palm Beach, Florida, began uncovering a dark secret.
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7: There was a wealthy man in Palm Beach who was offering young girls a way to make money. That man was Jeffrey Epstein, and he had set up a system designed to bring him underage girls. Local police and the federal government would investigate and, by their count, find dozens of victims. Epstein would become one of the world's most infamous predators, a man who could have faced decades in prison but served just 13 months in his own wing of a county jail.
10: Why would you cut this deal with Jeffrey Epstein?
7: Epstein's abuse would span years and cross state lines.
11: New York, Palm Beach, New Mexico, Paris, Virgin Islands, and each one of those residences is an alleged crime scene.
7: 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Truth and Lies, Jeffrey Epstein.
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2: 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LeVar Arrington, Brady Quinn, Jonas Knox with you here. 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
2: All right, LeRae, what do we got?
4: Well, you fellas remember after the Cowboy-Bucks game last Thursday, one of the employees at the stadium yelled, "Embarrassing," to Dak Prescott. Well, he took to social media to talk about the consequences that he has been facing since he said that. Let's take a listen.
5: Hey, I just want to come on and say sorry to all the Dallas fans, Dak Prescott, etc. I'm the employee that yelled, "Embarrassing," as Dak walked by and looked at me. They let me go this morning. I'm not a Cowboys fan, but, you know, I'm sorry. And if anybody was offended, I apologize. But, yeah, and if anybody's hiring, then, you know, I won't do that again. So, yeah, sorry.
2: Hey, are you, Lorraine, I don't know.
6: That's not real, is it?
2: No, there's no way. Because I...
6: No.
4: I think it is.
6: I don't think it is.
2: The...
6: Uh-oh.
2: The gentleman who got... So I guess there's two different people that are claiming they were the guy that yelled "embarrassing." I saw another one, and he definitely did not sound like that.
4: Is your guy bald? I feel like this is like a Guess Who game.
2: Is your guy white?
4: Yes.
2: Okay, yeah, it's not.
4: Yeah. Really? Okay.
7: Yeah. Oh, this guy was black.
2: Yes, that is correct.
7: So you're saying that white guys aren't as confrontational as black guys in those moments? Is that what you're trying to say?
2: I'm just saying.
7: What are you trying to say?
2: There was an original
7: Brady
2: post.
7: Quinn was disgusted. That's that sounds way too Caucasian to be the guy.
2: We would never do that.
7: There's no way.
6: This is it. The whole scenario is too scripted. It's too whatever. It's like, all right, everyone's trying to chase clout.
2: We would never do that.
7: There's no way we would ever sit there and say "embarrassing" to that.
6: Up top, Jonas.
7: That's reserved for your community.
6: I mean, I've never been called hostile, so.
2: And one of the headlines did say that he was that Dak Prescott got the guy fired, and it's like,
7: get a win, Dak.
2: Well, okay, well, there's that.
6: Maybe
2: but
6: the
2: also,
6: Cowboys are dealing with the same thing that Florida Gators are. You know,
2: they got people just. Making up stories.
7: Worried about the wrong things.
2: Yeah.
7: If you can't handle a fan saying "embarrassing" when, by the way, what lie did he tell? you gonna stare him down like you want. Then he say something else to you. You gonna say, "Oh, now you want
4: 1 minute
7: when I turn away." You want to say something else when I turn away. He said "embarrassing" to you when you was walking by, my guy. Don't talk tough. If you're going to talk tough like you about that life, go be about that life. I would have rather liked to have seen somebody hold Dak back and him acting as though he wanted the smoke versus him looking the dude down as he's walking, turns around, dude says something else. He turns back. Oh, y'all walking, wait till I'm walking away, huh? Yeah, wait till I'm walking away. Y'all take your little soft ass up in that goddamn locker
2: Damn.
7: Room. You're losing soft ass up in that locker room. Sorry, Lorena. I had to get that
4: No
7: out.
4: Apologies needed.
2: Yeah, what's your problem with
7: I wonder
2: Dak
7: what
2: Prescott,
7: the dude
2: man?
7: Looked like. Dude must have been a good-looking dude. I want him fired. You can't look that good and tell me embarrassing. He'll take my woman.
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7: Fired.
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27: The Baltimore Ravens won the Sunday night NFL game in overtime at Atlanta 30-23. Derrick Henry with 102 yards rushing and a touchdown reception. Falcons quarterback Michael Penix left late with a rib injury. Tua Tagovailoa threw an interception in the OT to end the game. San Francisco is 5-0 after a victory at Seattle 32-29, getting the go-ahead field goal with under 2 minutes left. Denver came back to beat the Chargers in LA 23-17. Chargers are 0-5. Detroit won easily at Arizona, 45-21. Jahmyr Gibbs, 151 yards rushing and two scores. Minnesota's 5-0 after a win at New Orleans, 23-13. The day started in London with Jacksonville edging Philadelphia 19-17 on a 57-yard field goal on the final play. And the Brewers at home took Game 1 of the NLCS 2-1 over the Dodgers. L.A. left nine men on base. I'm Steve DeSager.
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0: Bye, Ben.
1: What was that? All right. I mean, dang.
0: Bye, Ben.
1: I mean, you want Ben to do another 3 hours? I mean, if he wants to, we get up.
2: Ben.
1: We get up out of the way. Damn.
2: Stay a while. Take your shoes off.
1: Uh-oh.
3: It is Two Pros and a Cup of Joe, Fox Sports Radio. It's LeVar Arrington. It's Brady Quinn. Jonas Knox with you here. You can find us on the iHeartRadio app. As always, on hundreds and hundreds of affiliates all across the country. And if you're listening on the podcast, we appreciate you doing so. Now, the live version is going to go all the way up until 9 a.m. Eastern Time, 6 o'clock Pacific. And we have got a ton to get to on this football recap Monday. First for the pleasantries. How are we feeling here on this Monday?
1: Good.
3: Yep.
1: Yeah.
3: Ready to rock and roll?
1: Yeah, I'm ready.
3: Yeah. Well, I mean, listen.
1: Got back yesterday. They had a special flight, a one-time deal where they had a direct flight from Harrisburg to L.A., which was outside of having to fly with a whole bunch of USC people. It was a good flight.
3: All right.
1: Yeah.
3: No straight shot to State College, though.
1: No.
3: Still working on that.
1: That's all right. But I'll take the ride to Harrisburg to get a direct out of Harrisburg.
4: Yeah. How far is it to Harrisburg from Happy Valley?
1: Like an hour and a half, maybe. Straight shot, though. You jump on the highway, it's straight there. You don't make no turns. I think you got like one turn once you get to Harrisburg. Get to the airport. It's good, though. You know. All in all, I had a great weekend, man. Spent time with the alumni. And like I was telling you, listen, the deeper I get with working with our alumni, the more you start to realize how very different the energies are and generally why maybe alumni don't really like dealing with athletics. Like, it's so tough. When you see the differences, it's just such a different energy between athletics and alumni. And it's interesting trying to figure out what that meshing point is, you know, as I learn more. I become
4: what
1: more
4: exactly
1: of a person.
4: What do you mean, athletics and alumni? Like, yeah. I mean, aren't some athletes or former athletes alumni too?
1: If you attended the school, you're an alumni. But as athletes, we look at ourselves as lettermen and former athletes. We don't really, a lot of times, athletes don't really kind of connect with the idea of alumni as it applies to the way an alumni that didn't play or wasn't a part of athletics, they don't look at it. It's pretty different. It's very different.
4: That's how you guys look at it?
1: Well, I don't know, Q. I'm just telling you how I see it. I mean, I don't know. You may see it differently. I mean, maybe the alumni are different at Notre Dame.
4: Well, no, I would say that, not that I see it different. My experience was different. Like, like when we first get there, like, you room with other students. Like, I had two other students that's just at random. You get selected with other people. Part of that's
3: really?
4: Because
1: that's
4: they want
1: very
4: you to
1: different.
4: Have, yeah.
1: That's very different.
4: They want
1: different.
4: You to have an experience to where you are connected to the student body. Like, we didn't have training table. There was only two dining halls. So you would all go and eat together. So you got to know a lot of the other kids that you were around as part of that. Like, the other thing is, like, to this day, there's no online
1: to this
4: classes.
1: Day.
4: Like, kids still go to class because they want you, again, to be a part of the actual student body and get to know your fellow students and future alumni and all that. So it was very, very different.
1: That's unique. That's unique. That's not usually the athletes live with the athletes. They're roomed with the athletes. They have their own table. Now, they have training tables now where all the sports eat together, but that even used to be different. I mean, during my time, your training table, only time you ate with regular students was breakfast. That was it. You had to go to a regular dining hall for breakfast, and that was by, you know, the commons that we were in. But it's very different. It's you're separate. And you do look at yourself as a former athlete. And again, the more I've gotten involved, and I don't even know how we got this deep into it, but the more I've gotten involved with our alumni association, it's just, I think it's really cool because they really do want to be a part of of athletics and want to be able to understand it and stuff like that. It's just we're not around. We're not around. Like, you have, like, for instance, this week, Whiteout Weekend, I think I was the only letterman, I was the only athlete out from football that was at the event, the alumni event. And that was, like, the biggest event for the Whiteout Weekend. I'm the only one that was there. I think there's a disconnect, and it's just interesting learning more and more, because I never really thought to get it from the student side. I've always done everything from the athletic side.
3: Can I ask you, though, do you think if they weren't on a little bit of a downturn, would more former athletes have shown up to an alumni event?
1: I don't know. There were a lot of lettermen at the game. You know what I mean? So I don't know. I don't know if there was like a letterman's like kind of events that were going on. I wasn't aware of it, if there were, but that doesn't mean that it wasn't. I don't think it has much to do with us not playing well right now, because this is like something that's been like a, like kind of like a unlock for me this year. And I've been going to Penn State for like 15 some years, like back, like all the time representing and supporting. And this was an unlock for me over the last year, is understanding our alumni more. And there's things to understand, like the way things are handled, the way things are done, what the focuses are on, what's important. And it just, I think I'll speak for myself, and as it applies to Penn State, my school, that's, you know, I think it's something that's been with me recently, to like try to figure out how do you bridge that gap, because there's a gap. Mm. Yeah.
3: Well, now let me ask you this. Where does your concern for your other alma mater, the Washington Commanders, formerly the Washington Redskins, your football team, where does your
1: concern?
3: But they
1: played against
3: them?
1: The team that I'm an alma mater to,
3: yes,
1: as well.
3: That is true. It is the LeVar Bowl yesterday, the Washington versus the Giants matchup. Each year is the LeVar Bowl. Because I'm just trying to figure out how that game, which absolutely should have ended in a tie just based on who the teams are, I'm just trying to figure out how that actually ended in a tie in one of the worst late game management, clock operation, whatever you want to call it, extravaganzas. I'm totally perplexed by what went on there. And I don't think anybody really has a clear understanding of what they were trying to do. Dan Quinn, the head coach of the Washington Commanders, tried to explain or give some reason and some information following the loss, and he said this postgame.
5: The sequencing of that does not fall on him. It's an outside throw or a clock. You know, those are the two, you know, out of bounds throw or a clock. And that has to come from me. I don't even have to put him into that spot. I can do that earlier. And we can finish, you know, the kick early. We don't need to gain more yards, so that's on me. You know, frustrated for, like, I'm gutted for our team, and that's the hardest part. Like I said, leaving tonight with a loss, I mean, with a tie, feels like a loss. We have plenty of chances to do things, to have a lead and get it into overtime. That's a whole nother discussion. But having the awareness, like, I thought he made some incredible plays and showed why he is so unique. But at the end, I can make life easy there, but man, go get it.
1: You're not going to be a competitive team if you don't have your quarterback. He was running way, like, entirely too much, man.
3: Well, but, like, just on the late game situation, even though Dan Quinn is, like, taking responsibility for it and saying, I got to put him in a better spot, there was enough time for that spot to where you could have just clocked it. And it's... seems like a pretty easy understanding of where you're at with no timeouts in overtime and an opportunity, and I just don't get it. I don't understand. Like, shouldn't you, as the quarterback, know and understand, regardless of what they give me, that this is a spot where I've got to clock it so that we have an opportunity to win the game. And what was basically a gift because you got the ball back on the fumble.
1: Yeah.
3: I just have never seen anything like that.
1: I can't explain it. I can't explain it. I really can't. Like, they were laying on the ground. They didn't jump up. They didn't rush. But I can't really explain it.
3: Almost a minute left.
1: Yeah, I can't explain it.
3: How did it? Look, I have a theory, but I don't know if anybody wants to jump in on this theory with me. All right, so I'll just throw it at you guys. All right,
4: with you?
3: Yeah,
4: I'm going to let Brady
1: respond to this.
3: So I'm going to try and groove this in a way to where, you know, maybe
4: why can't
3: I can
4: we listen
3: some...
4: to Jaden Daniels and his response?
3: Okay,
4: like, get Dan Quinn's.
3: All right, yeah, well, let's listen to Jaden Daniels, please.
6: We got to stop the clock. We got to know his ozone situation. We got to relay that as an offense. It starts from everybody top down, but ultimately, you know, it's on me.
1: All right, now what's your theory?
3: All right,
1: compared to theory? What Jaden right. said.
3: Can we get some?
1: Oh no. Is this unsolved just, mysteries?
3: Yeah, a little bit. Let's throw it out there.
1: Oh, okay.
3: So, I was told, because, look, easy play right there. You get the ball back. If there's miscommunication, you just clock it. All right? You just stop the clock. You don't have a timeout. Whatever. You're lined up. You're in field goal range. Easy peasy. No big issue, whatever. I was told a long time ago by a certain somebody on this show about a little something called PTR. Protect the rating. And I just wonder if Jaden Daniels in that moment was like, yeah, I don't want another incompletion on my stat sheet, so I'd prefer not to clock it, and I prefer not to throw the ball out of bounds. Because if it's not that, nothing that transpired there yesterday makes any sense whatsoever. And
1: that would have to be on the list of things that don't make sense, though, Jonas.
3: No, what do you mean? What else is there? What's the justification
1: for it? You can't not clock the ball because you're protecting your passer rating.
3: But what else is it?
1: The man outrushed the entire team on the day. It's not even about his passing yards. He kept them competitive by running.
3: In that moment, anybody who's ever watched a split second of football knows, oh, no timeouts, you just stop the clock. Like, you spike it. Like, it's easy. It's right there. You just get everybody lined up and go. And he didn't.
1: I'll let you know.
4: I don't think he was thinking about that.
3: Okay, what was he thinking about?
4: I don't know. I think there's a different sense of urgency when you're losing versus when you're tied. And I don't know. Again, maybe there was a thought to him not understanding the situation, you know, or being able to communicate it like he said. I mean, he's played too much football in his life. I mean, for starters, he came into the league as a fifth-year guy, right? He played a lot in college. So he should be very well of the situation just getting into the league. It's not an excuse when you're a rookie, especially for someone like him, because these guys are all older now. They've played a lot. They should understand situations. The only thing I don't know is, like, I don't know how much he's being micromanaged during a two-minute drive. Or, I mean, there's different philosophies. You know, there's some coordinators who don't mind when the quarterback calls plays. Like, they will literally just, like, send you the first one, and they'll be like, all right, just get into it. And you start running the two-minute drive. You'll be lining guys up, doing the whole thing. Like, there's some coordinators who don't mind that. Now, that's not as common anymore. I think because so many of these coordinators see the young quarterbacks coming in, they realize, like, they don't know what the hell is going on. So I would lean more towards just a lack of awareness, a lack of understanding, you know, what he needed to do in that instance, because some of these kids are so dependent on their coach now just to call a damn play or to do anything.
3: Would the play call in that moment with the clock winding down? Could the
4: they should be yelling in your clock, clock, clock, clock, clock. So, it's not complicated.
3: So that's why I'm like, I can't come up with anything else other than, what did he just not want another incompletion?
4: I'll put it this way. So Russell Wilson was in year two or three when I got there with him in Seattle. And we were like training, and this is back in the spring, for understanding, like, all right, How many plays you can run in this scenario? Like 17 seconds, one timeout, 17 seconds, no timeout. You know, we had all these different like scenarios that we had to cut ups of, and it was a 2 minute. It was like it was to the point where you didn't have to tell him. Like, he knew because we had studied it and we had repped it and we had trained it so much that, like, we as a quarterback group could have done it for the coaches. You know, we were like, hey, use your timeout now. Or, hey, you know, we don't have any timeouts. You get two plays. Here's your assortment of plays you could run. That's it. Like they have to be to the sideline. You know, they have to be to the end zone, whatever it was. But there was always this, like, very, you know, pragmatic way we'd go about kind of handling those situations. And I have a hard time believing, like, Dan Quinn, who was a part of that staff, he was our defensive coordinator, that they wouldn't have something too on the offensive side to be as dialed in. I mean, this is 13 years ago. So that's what's surprising to me, is like, I was a part of a staff and a team that he was on. And I know he saw it from the defensive side what we were doing.
1: I just don't understand how you allow that to happen. like get back to the ball, clock it, and take a chance with the field goal.
3: That's why, and I'm half kidding when I bring it up, but I really can't come up with anything other than maybe, like, didn't want another incompletion. I don't know, because it seems like day one
1: it was unawareness. Stuff. Like, look at the way he stayed on the ground on the last play. How do you not have the sense of urgency to pop back up super quick and get everybody? Like, you got to say to everybody before that last play, everybody, we do not have a lot of time. We got to get back to the ball, and we got to clock the ball. We got to get it to the referee to make it a live ball as quickly as we possibly can. In fact, I don't even know that you even take that last play and take that chance. I don't know. I think you got to give yourself an opportunity to win the game, even if the field goal range, because I feel like the idea of it was maybe they didn't trust the field goal kicker. Maybe they wanted to get it closer. Maybe they didn't want to leave any time for the Giants, and it backfired on them. I'm not sure, but
4: let me say this. The play call itself was surprising. Like, there's a lot of elements that are surprising to it. All right. First off, you know, having him under center, my initial thought was he's probably going to just
1: take a knee.
4: You know, it's like center this quickly or something and then spike it quick. Like, nothing that's going to take a bunch of time or anything else. Because, right. You know, what a defense can do is when they mug up guys in the line of scrimmage, you know, then they can kind of, you know, attack the quarterback. The O-line has to gap down. It changes a lot of things. I don't really know what the intent of the play call was, because it looked like it was like kind of a quick hitter trying to get to the flat out side out of bounds or whatever, which would have made it on the left hash. So, again, it seemed like there was a tremendous breakdown in communication amongst even the coaching staff, because Dan Quinn looked ticked off about it. I feel like he's fallen on the sword.
3: Yeah, 100%.
4: When it really wasn't on him. But I also, I don't know what the offense was doing. Like, I don't know what that play call was. So forget about, like, even Jaden Daniels' reaction in that case. It was more of like, what is the play call? Usually you are, in that instance, you're in shotgun, you're spread out, you're trying to get the ball, sprinting one way or another to the sideline to be able to get more yards to make it closer if that's your concern. In this case, it was weird.
3: Did like, and Chris Myers is on the call, and him and Jonathan Vilmer on the call, and they're stunned. And Chris Myers is like, what are they doing? like nobody can figure out. The Giants defenders are watching this happen going, oh, wait, the clock's going to run out. We're going to end up, and they thought they were going to lose the game on the fumble. And then to see that happen, I just was thinking to myself, so what could the thinking possibly be?
4: And I don't know, but he could have just airmailed it over his head. Like forget spiking it in that instant. Once you don't have your first option, if that's where you're trying to go out of bounds with it,
1: throw it away.
4: Just sail it over his head. Throw it at his feet.
3: That's like, what I thought. And so that's where I came up with. Said,
1: that's awareness. No, that's, that has to that, be that, a that, lack that, of that, awareness. He wasn't aware.
3: Hey, I have not heard any good reason for it from anybody involved from the Washington side, so I'm going to go with he didn't want another incompletion on his stat.
1: That's crazy.
3: Yep.
4: Can I be real, though, to you guys? Like, this is one of those things that you watch, because it should have been a win instead of a tie, and it's it feels like if you wanted to start building a case for firing Dan Quinn,
7: oh yeah,
4: like that's sitting right there in front of you. And like, then if you're someone who's looking for motivation or reason to move on, and I'm not calling for his head. I love Dan Quinn. I think he's a good coach, but that's an instance where you're saying like, okay, let me write that one down. Because that's like when I'm at the end of it, when I'm saying, hey, these are the reasons why we're letting you go, that's going to be on the list right there.
7: And also, there was already criticism for why was Jaden Daniels in games that were blowouts that led to him getting injured multiple times over. There was already people questioning some of that was going on. He's fired a bunch of coordinators. Like, it felt like there was already momentum building for him. And he actually came by the Super Bowl set years ago. He's one of the nicest NFL coaches I've ever met in my life. Super nice guy. But that was awful yesterday. And he's going to wear it because his quarterback didn't want another incompletion.
1: He's going to wear it.
4: It's tough. Look, he's dealing with some aches and pains from this loss. He's probably dealing with aches and pains.
1: Well, what can he do to fix it?
4: Thankfully, Mattress Firm Sleep Experts, they can find you the right mattress, like a Tempur-Pedic, for improved support and pressure relief. 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
7: It is two pros and a cup of Joe here on Fox Sports Radio. It's LeVar Arrington, Brady Quinn, Jonas Knox with you. So we will have the usuals coming up later on. We got another edition of In Case You Missed It, our FSR IR. We've got the leftovers. All of it is yours here on this 3-hour football recap Monday here on Two Pros and a Cup of Joe. Up next, though, we are going to tell you about an odd way to report some information in the National Football League. That'll be yours here on FSR. But look, we talk sports every morning, but what's helping us get through those early alarms, long commutes, and busy days? It's JLab. 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
2: Lorraine has given up.
3: Look, 42.
2: She's given up.
1: Brady Quinn. Jonas
2: I'm not telling
1: here.
2: You it's not 21 anymore. You guys do it every time I play this song.
1: I mean, I don't think Lorraine has got the energy to.
2: No, she doesn't.
1: Fight. She's been here too many days.
2: And by the way, she told Ben bye, you know. She clearly feels a certain type of way when it transitions from his show to ours.
3: Oh, yeah. Var.
1: Almost yeah. Like.
2: Almost like, don't go. don't go. Please. Oh,
3: you don't mean
2: take
3: that.
2: Take me with you.
3: But yes.
2: I don't know. Dang.
1: Well, right. At least she's honest.
2: Yeah, at least she's honest.
1: It is two pros and a cup of Joe here on Fox Sports Radio. A little over 15 minutes from now, we've got a follow-up to a story we discussed and have been monitoring in the world of college football that we've got to get to. So that's going to be yours here a little over 15 minutes from now. Also, I just want to say this. Congratulations. Quinn's Wins is back, man. I mean, there is nothing hotter.
2: Is that right?
1: On planet Earth.
4: I mean, Lorena will tell you, but yeah, we are 9-2 right? Last. That's right.
3: Wins.
2: Yeah.
4: She's been celebrating.
2: Dang.
4: 9-2 the past 2 weeks. Absolutely on fire. Wow. Above 500. I mean, some said it couldn't be done. Some said that it was impossible. But all we did was just kind of put our head down, put some blinders on, and got back to work.
1: There so, you go. Yeah.
2: 9-2.
4: Been in the lab, as you would
2: with
4: say,
2: a pen
4: Lamar.
2: And a pad?
4: Been in the lab. I don't know about a pen and a pad.
2: Oh,
4: but,
2: okay.
4: Been just breaking down a lot of film. A lot of X's and O's. Now, does it coincide with the fact that the eighth grade season ended? I don't know. Maybe.
2: Was a little bit for what was y'all's record?
4: Well, we were 4-2-1.
2: Okay.
4: I was only there for 6 of the games, so we were 4-1-1 when I was there. We lost our first one, and then we basically won or tied the rest.
2: What was your role on the staff?
4: I was the OC.
2: Okay.
4: So I kind of called the plays and put together the offense. So
2: okay.
4: One of the games I wasn't there, watching back the film, I did my best to try to prepare the coach who was going to call plays in exchange for me, but there wasn't a lot of variety. It was just a lot of it was probably like 5 plays that we just kind of ran left to right, back and forth. And as you would imagine, the defense picked up on it rather quickly.
2: Huh.
1: I mean, you know, so now you don't have them occupying any of that, and now we can get back to what's important here.
4: It was gambling. Fun, though, man. I'll tell you. I got that itch. I know why. I would say this. LeVar has done it longer and had got deeper into it than I did. I would have a hard time leaving it. Like, I was able to do it in kind of a volunteer basis and for a year. I don't know, man. It is the closest thing you get to playing, and it's flipping awesome.
2: It is.
4: It is so much fun, every part of it. And I can see why so many former players turn coaches, because you will never get any sense of, I guess, just the feeling, the highs and the lows, like the joys of winning, the lows of losing, or just even like, there was times we'd win a game and I'd be like, oh gosh, we didn't even play well. I'm just going to go back and watch the film and try to make some corrections and coach them up. Like, it's addicting. It really is. Because you felt that way as a player. Like, every day you got to be able to measure yourself and say, like, how do I improve? How do I get worse? Like, how can I get better? And that is, it's an incredible feeling to have that every single day. And you kind of had that to a degree with coaching, I guess.
2: It's the relationships, too.
4: Yeah.
2: Just the bonds you build with your staff and with your players. It's pretty cool, man. It was COVID.
4: I can see how it could turn, though. Like, when things don't go well, or if there's an issue with this or that, and there's always just different, blame games you could play too.
2: Like, it's toxic.
4: You can see how it could
2: football
4: go,
2: culture
4: it could go
2: is
4: bad
2: so
4: quick.
2: Toxic.
1: It's eighth
2: man.
1: Grade,
2: bro.
4: No, but like,
2: bro.
4: No. I'm not saying it happened with us, but I'm saying
2: it happens
4: you
2: at that
4: see,
2: level.
4: But and you could see how it could, because in sport, it's very hard to get a culture where you don't play the blame game, where you're like something bad happens and like we're doing it right now. Like we literally woke up. Our first topic was who in Washington's blaming, whether it's Dan Quinn or Jaden Daniels for the OC. Who
2: or
4: knows?
2: Both.
4: Or all three, all the above.
2: Yeah.
4: And honestly, if you have the best culture, it does end up being all of the above. And everyone truly believes in that room, it was all of the above. Like, that's the funny thing about it is, if you build the right culture, there's not one person who looks anywhere other than the mirror and themselves at saying, like, we lost, what could have I done better? Because I was a part of that. Because the second you start pointing blame somewhere else is the second you start kind of giving away the ability for each one of you to improve and try to get better and better. I don't know. That's just my belief. But anyway, the Quinn's Wins is back.
2: All right.
4: Hot streak.
2: All right.
4: Nice. Lorena's been worn out. She's
2: worn
4: celebrating
2: out.
4: And yeah, was, absolutely worn out.
2: Those weren't false celebrations. I mean, those were real.
4: Hey, out the frame.
2: And up and down.
3: Quinn's Wins.
2: Oh, yeah. Up and
4: Cavs
2: down.
4: Activated.
2: Woof. All the way. Damn, them were some calves.
1: Lorena.
2: Strong ass calf.
1: You all right back
4: man,
1: there?
4: I was watching something he was on the other day. I was like, man, I can only imagine how you feel. But I'm like, I wasn't even there.
2: He limps around a little bit now. Like, he's gotten older. He limps around. He gets a little stiff like your boy. And I can dig. Like, but when them bad boys was on fire and they were strong. Them sons was working. Pop, pop. You can see every single striation in his leg. I mean, that was one. It's one of the most phenomenal calf muscles that I've ever seen in my entire life. That's all I'll say.
1: It's just. Oh, my God.
4: Do we have time to get to the topic we're going to
1: talk
4: about?
1: Yeah.
2: And never outdone, by the way.
1: Well, I just wanted to point out
2: that moment was never outdone.
1: Those Quinn's Wins lines that we talked about,
2: yeah.
1: All brought to you courtesy of DraftKings.
2: Because
1: the football season's heating up, and every week feels bigger with DraftKings, just like Quinn's Wins. And DraftKings is now live in all 50 states. One app, all the football nationwide. Right now, use the promo code 2PROS to claim your special offer at DraftKings. Again, that's promo code 2PROS at DraftKings. The crown is yours. So there was a story that came out on Saturday from Adam Schefter and company. And by the way, I'm convinced at this point Adam Schefter and Ian Rappaport are the same guy. Like, I don't know. I don't know. It's the same. Oh, jeez. It's the same. Although I don't know that Jordan Schultz tried to beat up Adam Schefter. I know he did with Rappaport. But nonetheless, both the same report that came out on Saturday that the Arizona Cardinals were going to trade Marvin Harrison Jr. We just didn't know where. And so it just sat there.
2: They did not disclose where. They knew.
1: There was teams that were thrown out. There was the Indianapolis Colts were mentioned. The Texans were mentioned. And then ultimately, it comes out yesterday that, as a matter of fact, it is the Houston Texans that have traded for it. And it was D'Amico Ryans who made the announcement post-game after they beat up on the Titans, which, by the way, shouldn't even count as a win, if you ask me. But nonetheless, Marvin Harrison Jr. is on his way to Houston, reunited with C.J. Stroud. The Texans send a second-rounder and a sixth-rounder in the 2027 draft for Harrison Jr. and a 2027 seventh-rounder. And so he clearly needed a change of scenery. The Arizona Cardinals are clearly not going anywhere. For as hard as they play, they're not going anywhere this year. And it seemed like this made sense for Arizona and for Houston. My question is, can he run the football? Because that seems like that's been Houston's big issue on offense past couple
4: of
1: years.
4: Oh, damn. Mm. Damn. So you're saying he's not going to add much to the offense?
2: He didn't fix it. He didn't fix the problem?
1: I mean, let's, you know, it's not like he's, you know, lit the league on fire since he's come in.
4: No, he's not. But a change of scenery, different situation and circumstance could be exactly what he needs. He's also moving to a team where he's got past chemistry and history with C.J. Stroud. So that should play a role in all of that. And maybe CJ can get the best out of him. You never know. Sometimes that tends to be the case. I want to know what went wrong in Arizona with him, only because, you know, when you remember his college days, like, he was phenomenal.
2: Unstoppable.
4: It felt like when you start talking about the history of wide receivers during their time there, like, he was one of those dudes. And it's like, from Marvin Harrison to Jeremiah Smith, it's like, oh, man, and then they got another one coming in. Like, now, Jeremiah's put it at a different level. Like, I don't know that we'll ever see another wide receiver like that. Now, the kid at Oregon State is trying to make a case right now with his production and what he's doing. It's not the same competition, but he's been phenomenal. If you haven't watched him, check that dude out. Legree, I think is his name. But, you know, he's just, I mean, Jeremiah Smith's built different, looks different. Like, I don't know that anyone was looking at Marvin Harrison Jr. as a freshman saying that he could play in the NFL. Like, Jeremiah Smith as a freshman could have just went and played in the league. I mean, that's how good he's been. And now, 3 years later, we're still saying the same thing. Like, he might be a top four receiver in the NFL right now. So it's a little different in that regard. But I'd say this. Maybe this can open some things up for him, and he can become a receiver that he once was. I just, you know, Arizona's such a place that has a path or a track record of a guy like Larry Fitzgerald, who, I'm not trying to compare Marvin Harrison Jr. to Larry Fitzgerald. Maybe coming out of college, I would have said there were some similarities to, like, the size and their ability to high point the football and, you know, be physical, to use their body to make plays. I would have thought that would be a good landing spot for him. Like, I know the quarterback situation there is a bit of an issue, but I still would have thought he would have said, like, man, this is going to be great. I'm going to be here for my entire career, have a Hall of Fame career. Just didn't turn out that way.
2: I know how that works. you know what? He's still in the prime of, he's not even in his prime.
1: I mean, you're on
2: of his career.
1: I mean, not trying to snitch on anybody.
2: That should have been $10 for you right there. I'll take my 10, no, but that should have been 10
4: Jonas
2: for you.
4: Should get 10 just for interrupting you, not letting him get to your point.
2: Yeah, it's all right. That's what, I mean, you know.
4: And don't get me started on your weekend stuff right now, okay, pal? I'm talking about, yeah. You're getting a little too friendly with some folks, but go ahead, LeVar.
2: Uh-oh.
5: What?
4: No. Pipe down there, Jess.
5: Look, we didn't even cuss.
2: Let's hear about this.
5: No, I've already heard enough about it.
2: Let's hear about this,
4: Jonas. I bet you have.
2: Who are you chumming up with, Jonas?
4: I bet you have, pal.
5: There's no, not trying to, I don't need
2: to knock on the door. Why you get flustered real quick?
5: I don't need to hear.
4: I can't be the only person that saw a little bit of the clip and was like, oh,
5: it's like, I don't need to hear from the federales. I'll just put it that way. So I'd like to keep everything okay at home. I'll just put it that politely like that.
2: I mean, but it's on social media.
4: Yeah, exactly. I'll find it and send it to you.
2: I got to see this. Anyway, maybe Marvin Harrison Jr. getting back with C.J. Stroud will bring out the best in C.J. Stroud as well. Because we haven't seen that aspect. He's improved, but, you know, we haven't seen what we saw his rookie year. And as far as the run, if you have a passing game that can complement your running game, then your running game becomes more effective again. And it's like the chicken or the egg. Which one comes first? I don't know. Sometimes, I mean, I used to say this was a run first league. Maybe a lot of other people did too, but I think the consensus is it's a pass-first league now. So if you can pass well first and you can pass efficiently, then you should see an improvement in your run game because the defenses have to prepare to try to stop the different parts of the field, I would assume.
4: Jonas, do you have multiple accounts now? Like, what's going on over here?
2: Oh, no.
5: Oh, there's a personal one I never use. So I just use the...

0: way.
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5: 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And
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15: NFL Week 5 Sunday action started in London as the Jaguars walked it off against the Eagles as Cam Little connected on a last-second 57-yard field goal to win it 19-17. The Packers rolled the Bears 31-7. The Bengals topped the Dolphins 31-24. The Patriots handled the Raiders 45-17. The Vikings stayed undefeated, beating the Saints 23-13. The Steelers held off the Colts 34-22. The Giants and Commanders tied at 27. After Washington blundered a chance at a game-winning field goal. The Broncos kept the Chargers winless, beating them 23-17. The 49ers stayed unbeaten, topping the Seahawks 32-29. And the Ravens stormed back to beat the Falcons on Sunday Night Football 30-23 in overtime. Monday Night Football tonight, Buffalo is in L.A., kickoff 8:15 Eastern on ESPN and ABC. And in Game 1 of the NLCS, thanks to a Bryce Turang home run and a Luis Lara RBI single in the 5th, Milwaukee took Game 1 from the Dodgers 2-1. Game 2 is today at 5 Eastern on Fox, and Game 1 of the ALCS is at 8 Eastern on TBS. I'm Andy West with your iHeartRadio Sports Report.
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16: We're talking about peacocks.
17: A peacock is specifically the male. The peahen is the female. They are not native to the United States, although they thrive in coastal, warmish areas.
16: So when you see that thing fully displayed, when that peacock wants to have a little good time with a peahen, that thing may go 5 to 7 feet in every direction.
17: That's the whole point of those feathers. Again, the peacocks will use it to try to ward off or intimidate.

0: trespassers in their territory, but for the most part, the whole thing is to impress the peahens.
1: And they will shake those feathers, and the shaking isn't just like, hey, look how pretty. 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Science has discovered semi-recently those vibrations are in lockstep with the peafowl's head feathers that they used to think were just for show, but mm-hmm. now they realize they vibrate at the same intensity and that they can actually, you know, sort of feel when those tail feathers are vibrating in their direction through their head feathers.
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5: Two pros and a cup of Joe, Fox Sports Radio. LeVar Arrington, Brady Quinn, Jonas Knox with you here. 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
3: Sometimes you can't get to everything in the world of sports or entertainment. 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
5: Guys, so last week we chronicled Steve Russell, who is a host in Gainesville, who was doing a post-game show for Florida. And there was people that were really concerned with the performance of the Gators against Missouri and Jaden Baugh specifically, who I think had 13 yards on 12 carries. Really, really underwhelming performance. And so one caller called into Steve Russell's show and had a theory on Jaden Baugh's struggles.
6: It is what it is. And I heard a previous caller talk about Baugh was maybe distracted about being on Pat McAfee, the ESPN or something shows. Yeah, to me, fact of the matter is, he hasn't been getting any.
7: Okay. That call will be referred to the University Police Department. Okay, that's not going to work.
5: Okay, now.
8: Yeah.
9: So what?
5: Now, fast forward.
8: Yeah. Okay.
10: Free speech, man.
5: Now, fast forward.
10: You put him on. Still America last time I checked.
9: You put him on the show. Go ahead.
5: We mentioned this. If you do that, you're just going to bring out more.
9: You're going to bring out more.
5: Fast forward to this past Saturday after Florida got knifed by South Carolina. This took place with Steve Russell postgame.
7: I think that's fair to say. Cole, welcome to the Extra Point.
11: Hey, Steve, I'm horny as
7: All right, let's get another call. John, hello.
12: Okay. You ain't referencing that one to the champion.
8: Hey, bro. Hey, Steve. You got a case. You got a case of the hornies.
5: The second that clip went around, you knew he was going to get it the very next time.
9: You knew it. And it ain't going to stop. He's going to have to stop taking calls. I'm horny. I need some. We are up and down.
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32: The top-seeded Milwaukee Brewers took Game 1 of the National League Championship Series, edging the Dodgers 2-1. L.A. left nine men on base. Bryce Tarang with a solo homer in the fourth. Game 2 Monday afternoon. Cleveland starts the ALCS Monday at Tampa Bay. Chase Briscoe was the NASCAR winner. In the NHL, Carolina won its fifth in a row. Georgia is college football's new number one. Texas fell to number 7 in the new AP poll. The Sunday night NFL game went to the Ravens in overtime at Atlanta. 30-23. Falcons quarterback Michael Penix left late with a rib injury. Tua Tagovailoa then threw an interception in the overtime to end the game. San Francisco's 5-0 after a win at Seattle 32-29. Detroit dominated at Arizona 45-21. The Broncos came back to beat the Chargers 23-17. And Minnesota's 5-0 after winning at New Orleans 23-13. I'm Steve DeSager.
3: Hello! To all.
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3: Two Pros and a Cup of Joe.
0: Oh, boy. Yeah.
3: Jonas Knox.
1: What do you mean funny? Funny how?
3: Brady Quinn.
2: Well, that's brilliant.
3: College Football Hall of Famer LeVar Arrington.
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3: 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Here's Brady Quinn, LeVar Arrington, and Jonas Knox.

0: Love this song, man.
1: So reflective.
2: You know what the hardest thing about trying to find stuff about Jonas is online?
0: What's that?
2: Is the damn Jonas Brothers come up every time. It's like you got to sort through all this Jonas Brothers stuff.
1: And he looked like one of them.
3: I was here first.
1: Even though your first name is Jonas, not your last name.
2: Jonas, no offense. I don't think you look anything like the Jonas Brothers.
0: Dang. No offense taken.
2: Yeah,
1: I got that.
2: I'm not sure that's a compliment in the first place.
1: That's what I'm just saying. That's kind of a certain look. So
2: yeah, it's not a hot dog.
3: Oh no!
2: Pop it!
3: This is the one, pop it!
2: Okay. Yeah, come on! Yeah,
3: the one.
2: Get it going! Yeah, come on! Yeah, yeah. If you a bad go on, then pop that thing.
1: Warrior.
2: Pop it in Huntington. Buy you something, say you bought that girl. Say you stand up, run the fuck. Yeah, they said Lorena, go ahead and pop your ish. Make it funny.
3: The best one.
2: Yeah. Pop it. Pop it.
1: Yeah, what did she say? You was popping it to make some cash this weekend?
4: On the weekend-ish, yeah.
1: Whoa.
2: Who are you calling ish?
1: We should have hit the brakes on that song when we heard Lorena say that, because I want to know, what exactly are you referencing, Lorena?
4: Well, because, you know, Jonas was talking about the Quinn's wins, and, you know, yeah, it was a good weekend.
3: Yeah.
1: Oh, so you weren't being literal, you were being figurative, like you were just being funny.
4: Mm-hmm.
1: Oh, see,
3: she was working this weekend. I mean, she did.
1: She did my show.
3: Yeah.
1: And then I don't know what happened after that, but she definitely did my show.
3: and then she got demoted right after yours.
1: Oh.
3: She got to be a part of the main event.
1: That's stupid. Then, she did up on game.
3: But she was here, and, you know,
1: it was a good show,
3: away.
1: Huh, Lorena?
4: Oh, yeah, both of them are super fun.
1: Ew. What do you mean?
4: Jonas, you just have the nicest people on your Twitter all day, or your ex, or whatever.
3: Oh,
4: you call
3: it's great.
4: They're just so sweet to
3: great.
4: You.
3: Yep.
4: They come up with new nicknames for you and everything. I think that's really awesome.
3: Yeah,
4: it's
3: nothing so like awful. Getting called Soy Boy on a Saturday.
1: It's reverse toxicity. Week. Like, they like are infatuated with you, bro.
3: I don't think that's it.
1: It is.
3: I would argue against that. But I would also say this here on Two Pros and a Cup of Joe.
1: What else would you say?
3: That we are brought to you in part by DraftKings.
1: Yeah.
3: You mentioned Quinn's wins, and the football season is heating up, and every week feels bigger with DraftKings. 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The crown is yours. All right, so it was a wild weekend, wild Saturday in college football. Where would you guys like to start?
1: Well, I already explained our deal, so let's not start with us. Let's go somewhere else.
2: I already explained our deal.
1: Not really, but
3: I did.
1: I really don't want
3: to. By the way, my favorite part of the USC Penn State game is how you guys literally had the USC section as far away from the field as possible. They should have been in another game.
1: Yes.
3: And they just had that little tiny corner.
1: They started moving down, though.
3: Did they?
1: Yeah, they did. They infiltrated our lower bowl.
2: Hey, that was another record, though, right? Was it 114,000?
1: Yeah, it was. And they're trying to say it was WWF, like, blown out of proportion numbers.
3: Roundup.
1: No, it was not.
2: Yeah.
1: No, it was not.
2: It looks awesome. No, and that's the thing, man.
1: No, it was
2: like,
1: not.
2: I know there's a lot of Penn State fans who are frustrated right now with where you're at, but this is just the beginning, too. Like, give it time. You know, allow Matt Campbell to do his work. And then, you know, you'll reap the benefits of it. But it was a great weekend in college football.
1: Yes.
2: I would start off by saying this. Kentucky over LSU, for anyone who watched that game, that played out like a movie. Obviously, you had your villain in Lane Kiffin. I think he's comfortable being called that, and that being what LSU has been this year. So there's not too many people who are going to root for LSU. But down the stretch in that game, their kicker missing one chip shot, but like another field goal that wouldn't have made it as, I guess, as much theater as it was, where they go into overtime and LSU scores first and Kentucky gets the ball and they score and then they go for the 2-point conversion. Obviously have the walk-off win with Kenny Minchie running in the quarterback draw for the 2-point conversion win. And it's just, it's an incredible seen. And anyone who's followed them the last 2 weeks, same thing happened versus South Carolina 2 weeks ago. This is a real team. And what's, I think what probably bothers me the most right now about college football is we give so much power to the Associated Press and their rankings. LSU is the only two-loss team that is still currently ranked in the top 25. And if, by the way, they're not 25. You know, we still look at them as one of these teams that they're 22. They've lost twice now. Like, they've shown themselves as far as who they are. And you could say, well, they lost to two good football teams. Kentucky's now ranked 15th. Ole Miss is ranked 9th. Like, you can say all you want. But the idea that the Associated Press hasn't manipulated the minds or thoughts of people on the outside, to me, is it's tough to swallow, because these preseason rankings are awful. You look at a team like Florida, who looked atrocious now the past 2 weeks, not even ranked. The AP poll had them a top 10 team 2 weeks ago. 2 weeks ago, they were the number 8 team in the country. Now they're not even ranked. And I understand we can say this every year. Hey, you know, AP poll does this, trying to figure out, why do we need to figure it out with the AP poll? We don't need to figure anything out. They don't matter. They literally don't matter. When you talk to the College Football Playoff Selection Committee and you talk to them about their criteria, they don't factor in the AP poll. Not at all. So why do we have it? We literally have it so people like, there's a guy named Greg Luca in San Antonio, who before this most recent one came out last week, he moved up Mississippi State 8 spots after they got blown out by Bama. He moved them up 8 spots. Like, that's part of what we have in these rankings. So when you see these rankings and you see the matchups, you're like, oh man, big matchup, 225. They don't have a clue. The people who are voting as a part of this don't have a clue. And they have agendas, and the whole thing is whack. So I hate to say that, and I hate to get off on that tangent, because it was a good week of college football, but these rankings are so stupid.
3: Can I ask you something on that? All right, so then if the AP top 25 is worthless at this point, then why can't we just roll out the college football playoff rankings right now? Why do they wait? Because I'm with you. The numbers don't mean anything if ultimately that's not what's going to determine what the playoff looks like.
2: You know why? Because they're smart enough to say, we're not going to put out rankings this early in the season, because we don't know what these teams are. So we're going to wait till they play their non-conference schedule. We're going to wait till they play enough of their conference schedule before we start releasing them out in November. So we have a better idea of who these teams are and a better idea of who's good and who's not. That's why. Because it's not necessary. We have an NFL system where, you know, we do it based on division, we do it based on conference, that's how they do the seeding. You know, college football, with all the changes going on, should honestly think about trying to get there at some point. And I do think they're moving there, but rather slowly. And maybe they'll be forced to in the future. But it's just, the AP poll thing, man, it's just whack.
3: Can I throw an idea out here that I think we should implement starting at this point right now? Instead of the AP top 25... can we get the BQ top 25? You give the actual rankings.
2: No, because of the top, I would be 25. Doing the same thing they would be doing.
3: What do you mean?
2: Or doing right now.
3: You wouldn't have it's that much of a thing. You wouldn't have an agenda like, you know, that guy.
2: I'd be a blowhard throwing in a vote for a top 25 that doesn't matter. why would I do that? Like, you're literally trying to make me into the same people that I'm reprimanding right now for how stupid the rankings are.
5: Makes sense, Q. I just, you know, I get it, though. You know, you got to pique people's you got to pique people's interest. You got to give them.
2: But that's
5: an
2: what I'm saying. Like, this
5: factor.
2: Week, you have Ohio State, Indiana. Like, do you need rankings to say, "Oh, it's a big game"? That's the defending national champs.
5: Indiana did not want to win.
2: Yeah,
5: they did not want to win, and yet and still, they found a way to win.
3: 22 straight, well, man. It's unbelievable.
2: I'll say this by being there at that game. First off, if Nebraska could just find a way of finishing one of those tight games, jeez, one of those big games.
5: That's all they had to do was finish.
2: Man,
5: that
2: place, though, it is awesome.
3: It looks
2: Memorial
3: awesome.
2: Memorial Stadium, it's huge. And the fans are there are incredible. And it's all about Nebraska. It's only Nebraska. That's all they've got there. I mean, their home sellout streak is still alive. And they've got a team that's going to be able to compete with anyone the way they played Indiana. So hopefully they can keep this thing rolling. They don't allow themselves to stumble, because I do think they have a good team. But look, Indiana, when they needed to make plays, they did. And now
5: that's their MO.
2: I'll go back to last season. You know, people tend to forget they were in a dogfight with Iowa at Iowa, and Mendoza was able to, you know, have a final drive down the stretch there. I think they won that game like 2015, 2016, something like that. You know, they had the next week, I believe they went to Oregon. Again, tighter game. You know, they had to figure out a way of kind of pulling out that one. So they had some tests along the way.
5: They had to do it at Penn State. Penn State was one they're used to doing a few weeks later. Yeah, they're used to doing it.
2: That team was used to doing it. They lost a lot of guys.
5: Well, they're showing the same traits.
2: The difference with this team is you've got a bunch of new players who are now in those, some of those important positions, and they are starting to, again, grow and build through some of that, the perseverance through some of those tough situations. And they haven't stumbled. I think this week will be a different challenge, though. You know, I know that line's opened up versus Ohio State at 3.5 points. Ohio State, to me, looks to be the best, most complete team in the country. Now, we'll see if they can figure it out by the time all those meaningful games, the playoff, are there. But I would say right now, from what I've seen on tape, what I've watched, and look, I want to see Miami, you know, but they won't be challenged till Notre Dame. And obviously Notre Dame's got BYU this week. We'll see what that looks like. But at this juncture, I would say Ohio State, Georgia, Bama, Notre Dame, Miami. Like, those are your schools that I think have a legit shot
5: Georgia
2: of winning
5: went
2: a national
5: to work
2: championship.
3: On the,
5: I almost had to choke a Georgia fan out on Saturday.
3: Oh, yeah? What happened?
5: All up in our space just talking crazy, man. Just talking crazy. Like, turn this S off, man. There's some real football going on right now. Like, I looked at the dude like, bro, you do know you're at State College talking crazy like
3: what
5: that.
3: What were you guys watching?
5: Well, it was the end of the Penn State game.
3: Oh, you weren't at the stadium anymore?
5: No.
2: You left early?
3: Where'd you go?
5: You guys know, damn. I always leave early. Not because I'm not a – unless it's a big game, I always leave early because I have two – What? Hey, if you have the back that I have, you're going to leave. Okay. It's either leave or sit down and look like an old man walking out of the game. And I'm not to the point yet where I'm okay with people seeing me walk like an old man. An older old man.
2: You want me to go through a quick recap, by the way?
3: Well, can I just say this? On the Indiana-Nebraska game, Nebraska goes up 17-6.
5: Yeah, they had it.
3: I'm thinking, that's a wrap.
5: It's a wrap.
3: One play. They hit Nick Marsh on that touchdown.
5: I mean, it was so quick.
3: It was almost as if...
5: You looked away from the TV, you turned back around, I was like, what the hell?
3: It was almost as if Nebraska, their fan base was like, oh no. And it just, everything unraveled. Everything unraveled from there. And
5: they scored so quickly.
3: So what is it? Is it 31 straight against ranked opponents?
2: I believe it's 31 strength. Here's the tough part is, and I had this conversation with one of our stats guys, is do you count them as ranked when they played them or ranked at the end of the season? And we had this whole philosophical debate about all of it. Well, because, look, hindsight's always 20/20. But I kind of made the case to him that if and this is obviously before the college football playoff and more like BCS rankings, but it goes back into the idea of, well, they were at that time, so the stakes of that game were big at that time to make it feel that way. I don't know. We never really found resolution there. But I think it's 0-31, 0-32. It's been a long-ass time. It's been 10 years.
3: That's brutal.
2: Yeah.
3: For a great...
5: And they had it.
3: Joe Klatt was saying on the broadcast, because obviously he played there a couple of times when he was at Colorado, and he was like, man, it feels like they're close, but when Nebraska's good, it's great for college football. And he's 100% right. Because they were...
2: No, it is. And I was sitting next to Tony Pacitti on the sideline talking to him about that. And I said, man, this place is so special. People who have never been there, if you can, go for a game. Like, I swear to you, you will enjoy it. You'll think this is an incredible college football experience. It's very similar to Happy Valley, very similar to going to Penn State. As far as just the overall, like, it's just, you got to go. Like, you got to go check it out. It's such an awesome place. And even the town, Lincoln, the people there, everything else. It's one of the greatest places you can go to watch a college football game. And their fan base is one of the best out there. But If we could, quickly, just to recap the college football season. Okay, it really started off for me Friday night. Iowa bludgeoning Washington. It feels like that Washington Huskies team has completely given up. But, guys, keep in mind, Iowa now is 5-1, and their schedule the rest of the season is essentially the old Big Ten West. They're at Minnesota, Wisconsin, Northwestern, Purdue, Illinois, Nebraska. And so kind of an old throwback, but be ready for this Iowa team to potentially make a run to the Big Ten championship game, but also potentially to the playoff. And then we can go to the Red River rivalry. One of the greatest rivalries in all of college football, Oklahoma. After a bye week, really both teams coming off the bye. Pretty incredible to watch some of the improvements they made offensively to be able to get back into this game. But down the stretch, the final seconds, the field goal that Oklahoma was able to make to go ahead, Sandell, their kicker. I'm not sure if you guys saw this, but the holder was wearing a Whoop and a Apple Watch while he held.
3: No.
2: And the report came out that during the snap, his heart rate was about 105. And during the kick itself, after the catch and hold, it got all the way up to 145 in that moment. So pretty cool to see how someone who didn't necessarily have the biggest job in that moment, but a very important job in that moment, was able to measure his heart rate and everything along with it. Texas, who was probably the most fraudulent number one team in the country, who basically played one decent quarter of football versus Ohio State, now no longer number one, as they shouldn't be, and one loss. We will see what the narrative is and if they can recover with a difficult schedule the rest of the way. Another huge one in the SEC, Georgia ekes out Alabama. Let's call it what it is. It was one of the worst non-calls of a DPI that I have seen. Alabama fans, you did get robbed.
3: Yep.
2: That was a solid performance and one that I think we look at Bama saying we learned more about them in a loss than maybe we would have in some of their previous wins. And so I give them a lot of points for that. Keelan Russell is special. You know, he'll be up maybe for the Heisman this year, but I think he's a guy who's going to win it in the future. Notre Dame bludgeoned Stanford. Was never even close in that game. Ohio State, same thing with Maryland. We talked about Indiana, Nebraska. Ole Miss was able to, you know, have its way with Vanderbilt. Talked about Kentucky beating LSU. Utah, another team to keep an eye on. No one's talking about right now. 5-0 in the Big 12. They will be a team that I think looks the best as of right now in the Big 12. Everyone talked about Texas Tech before the season. It's Devin Dampier. It's Bird Ficklin. It's that rushing attack. It's Kevin McGivin, the creative play calling, and Morgan Sally, their defense, too. It will shut teams down. Oregon, a shell of itself with Dylan Raiola at quarterback. And what a difference a week can make. Coming in as a backup versus being the starter, UCLA and Bob Chesney's group had a hell of a game plan to shut him down, pressure him, make him feel uncomfortable to the point where he got benched. We will see if Dante Moore is able to return in the future. If not, there's the potential chance that you would have a Oregon-Nebraska matchup coming up this week. I don't know, though, that we're going to see the that Dylan Raiola, the old quarterback, taking on his former team. But UCLA, here's more of the story. The way they're able to run the football defensively, too, that is a much-improved team. And if you are a school out there is saying, why can't we turn it around like this? I don't know. But Billy Napier's back at JMU, and he's having a winning season. So maybe someone will look at that track record and say, well, it worked with Cignetti, it's worked with Chesney. Maybe we're going to give Billy Napier an opportunity. Maybe it wasn't him at Florida. Maybe it was Florida itself. Tennessee found a way to get a tough win over Arkansas. Only loss on Quinn's wins this week. Bit disappointing. But what about South Carolina? A 3-3 football team.
3: Yeah.
2: Shane Beamer back against the wall. His team steps up for him. Lenora Sellers plays his best game. And it feels like the blueprint's out on how to stop this Florida team. You shut down Jaden Baugh, the running back, and they don't have enough firepower on the outside to be able to score enough points. Finally, down the stretch, we talked about Penn State, USC. We won't talk about that. Oklahoma State continues
5: to be
2: a contender in the Big 12. Drew Mestemaker is making a case for being the first quarterback taken. If you have not watched this kid, you got to go check him out. Check out the young man throwing the football down there in Stillwater. He's a special talent. Houston got a big win on the road over Kansas State. They're a live contender, too, in the Big 12. In fact, I want to say in a couple weeks they take on that Utah team that could very well determine what happens in that Big 12 picture. Boise State gets the win over Fresno State. Hard-fought game. They are one of the teams to keep an eye on for the group of six to make the playoff. But Boise State's, again, another solid defense. Mad Max at quarterback can sling it, and they've got a ground game to go along with it. So that is your week six of college football update.
3: I mean, nice. Also, maybe the biggest win of the Belichick era at North Carolina over Pitt. So
2: yeah, they're playing a backup though. Harold Gariner was in there, quarterback, kind of struggled. They won't have Mason Heinschell the rest of the season. So I would have said if it was Heinschell at quarterback, different story. Again, I understand the AP poll had them ranked. If you looked at the College Football Playoff Committee, they would not have Pitt ranked given their current personnel issue. So Belichick, I'll say this, Billy Edwards has really stepped in and done a good job. Still turning the football over a little bit, but offensively speaking, he's been able to make some plays. Jordan Shipp is one of the more underrated wide receivers in college football. That dude's slippery. He can get open. He can make plays for them. He's a guy to keep your eye on, too, moving on to the draft. I was just saying the future.
3: Yeah, the Alabama no call on the DPI reminded me of the Saints-Rams. Like, it was so egregious. And Kalen DeBoer,
2: was that egregious because of where the ball was?
3: DeBoer was losing his mind at that point.
2: It was an awful call. I mean, it really was. I mean, and look, Bama probably would have gotten the ball back had they not gotten the personal foul penalty. That was really stupid.
3: Yeah.
2: And so they had their own faults in this game. But I'm not going to come. Nothing was as bad as the Saints-Rams because that ball was catchable. It was in vicinity and all that. This was like inside enough where, and honestly, what made it actually hard to make the call was it was poorly thrown enough. And the way the ball kind of came down with the way the player made contact, when I kept going back and watching it, I kept thinking, I guess maybe because of the timing of where the ball was and where it came down, they either deemed it not catchable or it was more of like the timing of, you know, the hit or contact on the receiver. It's hard to tell. It still is a bad call. Like, I don't know how in that instance you wouldn't have thrown that flag, have a discussion about it. It was weird to me they didn't get together and have more of a discussion about, I guess in this case, a particular no call.
3: Speaking of, so how did it end up, LeVar, with the Georgia fan who wanted the game on at the place you were at?
5: I walked out. I'm not one for confrontation. He was belligerent. He was loud. And it was fine. I mean, it's a football Saturday. Like, enjoy your team. But it was being more directed. You know how you direct something like he was basically like, Turn this amateur hour stuff off and put the real game on. Now, and he's like pointing my way, you know. It's weird. There's a lot of people like, I don't know, maybe he was, because I met my wife there. All right, so maybe he was already in that mind frame that, you know, she was there before I got there. He was already facing that way, you know what I mean? So he was like on some like machismo type time at the bar, and I guess, you know, the bartenders, they were like, yeah, he's been here all day, so we tried to get him to go to his room. He wants to stay here, and he's, you know, he's watching football. I'm like, that's cool. So anyways, I knew that it was beyond, like, I was like, bro, why are you here in State College of all places if you're gonna talk crazy about the team that's playing, that's, you're in their town, and you're wearing a Georgia shirt, you're talking about Georgia, and you're talking bad to Penn State people. What are you doing?
3: Yeah, why isn't he at that game?
5: You know what this man says to me? Marriage. My wife is at the game. I was like, oh, okay, so you don't go to the games? He's like, I'm a dog. I'm a Georgia fan. I'm a dog.
3: Will. He said his wife.
5: I'm a dog. Hold on, no. So this is when I knew I had to get up and I had to leave. He goes, and the only reason why I went Penn State with that is because her bleep is really good. I said, okay, it's time for me to get up and go.
3: Her cooking's that good?
5: Her cookies.
3: All right.
5: Her cookies are that good.
6: You can eat this.
5: Exactly.
3: Sure can, Reverend.
5: Yeah. I looked at
2: her. Lorena, girl, you got it. I thought you had a good weekend, too. Apparently, you didn't get enough.
5: Dang.
4: Give me a little more next weekend.
5: Up out of there, bro. Like, I ain't want no parts of that.
3: All right. Well, hey, you know.
5: He had
2: the
5: no
2: ones
5: filter.
2: Who get it done, Grainger offers access to over a million products and the scale to deliver when and where you need them. 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
3: Hey, man. College football just means more, you know?
5: I mean, there was a small part of me that wanted to body slam him. I ain't going to lie. There was a small part of me where the hairs on the back of my neck, like my warrior, like my my armor came on, like there was a part of me that wanted to slam the S out of him, really. But I'm beyond that. I don't get into those types.
2: You get hostile anymore?
5: I don't do that at all. I've never been a person to get hostile.
2: Delta Airlines appreciates it too.
5: I didn't get hostile with Delta. I just was frustrated that they were laughing at me on my call that they were inconveniencing me on. It's just, you know.
2: You know what's wild about that? I feel like that's a technique they use. You know, you could be talking in a very subtle tone like this, and I'm like, sir, please stop being hostile.
5: Yes. Oh, yeah. Yes.
2: I'm not being hostile. And they're like, no, sir, lower your voice.
5: Yes.
2: My voice isn't raised. And that, sir, please, I will have to call my manager. We will call the authorities if you do not stop.
5: That's correct. Me. Yep. That is correct.
2: Like, I'm not doing anything.
5: That's correct. You didn't, and it's funny because it's you sit disarming. There and you're like, oh, I didn't do anything. Like, yeah that's what people always say, sir. Yeah. That's the one common response that most people have is that you didn't do anything.
2: You would say that.
5: Like, maybe you should take a little bit of accountability over the situation that you're in. What, that you canceled three of my flights? You moved my gate five times?
2: Quick PSA.
5: Okay.
2: United, let me say this, man. You guys have moved up big time. Big time
3: in
2: your airline rankings. Yes.
3: All right.
2: If you want me to rank airlines, I'll rank airlines. And I'll say they have Starlink as their internet provider. Why every air service doesn't get Starlink is it doesn't make any sense to me. It is the fastest. It is the best. It makes the experience 1,000 times better on a flight.
5: Hmm.
2: And Delta used to be the top, but not anymore. I would say I'll take a United plane now with Starlink over Delta any day of the week.
3: That's,
2: and then America's just in the crapper.
3: That's like
2: you might as well just flush American because there's no coming back. They have gotten worse and worse. If you have to fly American, like I would look at any other options for flying at this point.
3: That's just a stunning development here.
5: Dang.
3: Well, hey.
2: I mean, remember, United's the one that also, if you get dragged off that plane, you could sue for a big payday. I'm just saying.
3: Oh, that's
2: right. That was United Reps. Yeah, remember they were dragging that woman off the plane? She was like hitting her head in the seats and stuff on the way.
5: Dang.
2: Yeah. Huge payday.
3: Yeah.
2: So that's always in your horizon, too.
5: There you go.
3: It is two pros and a cup of Joe here on Fox Sports Radio. Up next, somebody with a claim that would not make somebody else in the world of football look very good. We've got it for you right here on FSR. 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
19: On the night before Halloween in 1975, 15-year-old Martha Moxley was murdered in the Tony Bellhaven neighborhood of Greenwich, Connecticut. She was rich and beautiful and loved by all who knew her. For decades, despite intense media scrutiny, police failed to make an arrest. In 2000, 25 years after Martha's murder, her one-time neighbor, Michael Skakel, was arrested. He'd been 15, like her, at the time of the crime. He was also a cousin of the Kennedys.
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19: 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I read the articles. Of course Michael Skakel killed his next-door neighbor Martha Moxley. He beat her to death with a golf club. I knew it. And if you followed the case like I did, I bet you knew it too. My name is Andrew Goldman. I've been a journalist for 30 years. I got involved in this case in 2015. But here's the thing. Once this story got its hooks in me, it wouldn't let me go. From NBC News Studios, Dead Certain, The Martha Moxley Murder is a podcast series that I believe will finally provide a full, true, authoritative account of the Martha Moxley case.
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26: Dirty South. Uh-huh. Can y'all really feel me? Feel us. West Coast Killers. Feel us. West Coast Killers.
27: Say what?
26: Dirty South.
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26: East Coast Killers.
3: Two pros and a cup of Joe, Fox Sports Radio. LeVar Arrington, Brady Quinn, Jonas Knox with you here. Coming up in about 12 minutes from now, we are going to have our FSR IR. We report any issues, injuries, ailments from a long weekend for the crew. That'll be yours right here on FSR. So I did want to mention this because Lane Kiffin had some comments or some claims yesterday in talking with the media.
5: Is that what you just played?
3: No, that was
5: A different one.
3: Yeah, man, AI is it's a dangerous tool.
5: It's out of control.
3: Dangerous tool on social media. Yeah. But so before the Kentucky LSU game on the weekend, before they went to half, Kentucky scored on a Minshew quarterback sneak. And it looked like initially that LSU had stopped him. And then ultimately they gave him the touchdown. Kentucky went up 21-17. So Lane Kiffin said on Sunday that he had a conversation with the line judge, and it went like this. Quote, the line judge just said that in that situation there was too much at stake. He said he would have been killed if he had blown the whistle for the play being stopped, even though it appeared to be stopped. My complaint is that you can't refuse to blow the whistle because it's such a big play. If you would have blown the whistle on first down or with 10 minutes left in the game for forward progress being stopped, then blow it for protection and for the way the ruling is supposed to work. Don't blow it because it's such a big play. The rules are the rules. If you see it that way, then see it that way. That's my complaint. It comes down to blowing the whistle. I mean, if that's real, if that's an actual conversation he had with a line judge, that I can't make that call because I'll get killed, then why is that guy officiating games? And I don't know if this is Lane Kiffin sort of embellishing this and kind of, you know, leading into that portion of it, but that to me feels like it's a bad look all the way around. If it's true, that guy shouldn't be officiating games. And secondly, if it's not true, Lane Kiffin shouldn't give the appearance that you've got an official who doesn't want to make a call like that. It just that feels like Lane Kiffin maybe going above and beyond to try and, you know, create a scene
5: but
3: and
5: is
3: cause
5: it?
3: Controversy again. Well, if the official didn't say that, I would be pissed if I was the official, because
28: right.
3: You're not.
28: And here's the problem: is you're probably not gonna get the official coming out publicly talking about that. Maybe he will. Maybe I'm wrong, but it feels like there's always a version from Lane Kiffin where they got the short end of the stick. And it feels like, if anything, he's gotten more advantages or trying to take, you know, more advantage of the situation in college football right now to succeed. So, look, they're a two-loss team. You've got these dippy AP voters who still think they're a top 25 team. Maybe they are. I don't know. On their good days. But if they end up losing one more, I can't imagine that they should make it into the playoff. And then you have to ask yourself, if you're LSU, are they a playoff-worthy team? Or is this all worth everything you put into this? I mean, you literally bought out Brian Kelly. You paid millions to bring in Lane Kiffin, and you put millions into this roster and everything else you've done. Was it worth it? Like, I think you could make the case
5: Zayden
28: he had
5: Daniels.
28: More pressure on him winning now than ever before.
3: Yeah.
5: Yeah.
3: You got Jaden Daniels so emotional that he's worried about his stats as opposed to winning a game.
5: Like he's just worried about his jersey number. That's true. That was that, you know. I'm just saying. It's ridiculous what's going on in LSU. I'm joking, by
3: it wasn't,
5: the way.
3: By the way, it wasn't that...
5: you know, I'm standing in a glass house, so you know, just know that.
3: It wasn't that long ago that they were the talk of college football.
5: Oh, they won the hype
3: Clemson.
5: War.
3: Yeah.
5: They pulled it off in the hype war.
3: Things
5: now.
3: Have changed, man.
5: I don't know, man. I just, you know, for me, I look at it like this. Does he come out and defend himself? I almost feel like the referees have to come out and defend that statement.
3: Yeah, man. Like, you can't. Like, if an official actually said that, I couldn't make the call because I was going to get killed.
5: And
3: like,
5: and wait, you almost what? Have to. You have to make sure you clear that up as the representation of the officials.
3: That was one of the stories that came out after the Immaculate Reception with Franco Harris, is that one of the officials was ready to make the call in favor of the Raiders. And one of the things that he asked was, how many security guards do we have with us to get me off the field? Huh. And when he found out that they were short, he said, all right, I'm going to count it's a touchdown.
5: Like, I mean, well, what else would you have called it?
3: Well, I don't know, but it's just like, If that's your concern, whether or not I can get out of here safely and not making the right call, we got a problem.
5: Yeah.
28: Here's the problem too: is was this about forward progress and when the play had stopped? Is that like what he was talking
3: yeah,
28: about?
3: Yeah, it looked like LSU had stopped him. Yeah.
28: Well, here's the issue with that though: is you only have one official. So of the other eight on the field for college games, that to me is more of a consensus thing. Like that shouldn't come down to just one individual. There's multiple officials who have the ability. To be able to make that call. The referees and linesmen are the ones who make that call. And that's the hard part, is if you do blow your whistle, but the other seven or the other referees who are in that vicinity to make that call, if they don't feel like the play had stopped, then yeah, you would get killed. So that's part of the issue with this, is it's a bit subjective to that one vantage point, if it is true, whereas the others might not have saw it the same way.
5: I mean, that...
28: And I think that's the hard part, is... You know, as far as when forward progress is stopped on a play, it can be subjective. Go pull people in a bar. You know, most people would sit there and say, like, the play should go on until the guy gets to the ground. It's football.
5: Because there are some guys that are able to finish a play once their forward progress has been. Imagine if you blew the play dead on Barry Sanders.
28: Yeah.
5: Or Derrick Henry. Imagine you've blown it dead against Marshawn Lynch.
3: Well, the
5: half of their runs would have never taken place if they didn't have the opportunity to fight through forward progress being impeded. Interesting play. It wasn't forward progress, but kind of along the same lines, and it may have dictated the outcome of the game, was that Cooper Kupp catch. Like,
3: yeah.
5: I know the ball, once the ball crosses the line, it's that's where it's spotted, but it looked like he made the line the game. And that was a big point in the game. And I felt like that was – I think even Mike Pereira thought it was a – that looked like a blown call. Like, that should have been – he made the line the game. They should have continued that. They should have been able to continue that drive, which could have been a game-winning drive.
3: By the way, if Lane Kiffin's at the point now to where he's making up stories with the officials,
5: I just don't think he
3: who is he not pissed off?
5: I just don't know that you would do that. Like, he does some egregious things, but one thing about it though, the interesting part about Lane Kiffin is he is a calculated dude, and I don't think he would have said that, especially the climate which they're in right now. I just don't think he would have just thrown out like a loose based lie. Well, because they can come out and refute that, and that could be legal issues that he and LSU would
3: That's
5: have
3: correct.
5: To deal with,
3: which he's dealt with all off season into this.
5: Yeah, I don't know.
28: Which
5: man.
28: Would be nothing new for him.
5: I don't
28: so,
5: know.
28: Like, yeah, of course he would. Look, I'll put it this way: I don't think. Well, let's say he's not being truthful, or he is lying. I don't think it's going to keep him up at night, okay? 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

Two pros and a cup of Joe, Fox Sports Radio, LeVar Arrington, Brady Quinn, Jonas Knox with you here. Coming up top of next hour, a little over 10 minutes from now, we are going to tell you about the elites of the National Football League. That'll be yours here on FSR. 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
1: After your sports weekend, happens. So it's time to get the FSR IR report.
0: All right, who's got it? Who's got a gripe? Who's got a bitch? Who's got a complaint?
2: I got nothing, man. It was actually a smooth weekend of travels for the most part. Was under the weather, battled through whatever the hell that was. Man, good luck to everyone out there with flu season coming along, the changing of seasons and allergies and everything else that goes along with it.
3: Yeah, I'm dealing with that right now.
2: Yeah, man. There's something going. It was like a sinus cold, head cold, congestion type thing, but now I feel like other people are starting to get it. So I might have been patient zero on that one.
3: I was good last week, and then the whole travel thing. Now I'm runny nose again. I'm about to start wearing a mask. Like, I be seeing people still wearing a mask on. I'm about to be one of the mask wearing people.
0: Oh, yeah?
3: Man. Yeah, why not? Because I come up with the drippy drip every single time. Ooh. I go.
2: Then you're going to have to wipe it all its eyes. You don't want to do that.
3: I just don't want to get sick.
2: I think you're doing it because your breath stinks.
3: My breath is good.
2: Damn. I don't know, man.
3: It's pretty sanitary. I mean, at best, it'll smell like, or at worst, it'll smell like pumpkin spice latte from, which, by the way, okay, there's my IR. My wife bought me a pumpkin spice latte on our way from State College to Harrisburg. With about 30 minutes left to go in the drive, the spice latte started spice latte-ing my belly.
0: Oh, really?
3: And my belly, you know, because it's a natural, you know, it's a natural deal, you know.
2: Yeah.
3: And it'll get up in you. And it had me a little like, and so we're in an Uber, so I didn't want to blow the Uber up. You know, I didn't crack the window just in case. Like, I wasn't really like all the way in it like that, where I was just letting gas go or anything. Like, I was just uncomfortable sitting there trying to clench until we got to the airport. So we make it to the airport and I'm duck walking it. I am duck walking it.
0: Yeah, you don't do road games.
3: I don't. I had no choice. I had to do a road game. And in fact, not only did I have to do a road game, and it happened when I showed y'all the Chicago airport deal too. That's how I discovered those covered seats. But I didn't have time. I didn't have time
0: I
3: didn't have the time. It was either my pants or the lining of the toilet. I had to choose.
0: Was the seat warm?
3: I don't even recall, bro. I had to get it done.
2: That's almost as bad as Jonas's picks this past week.
0: Oh, no.
2: The IR story. Go look at that.
3: Dang!
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15: The Baltimore Ravens won the Sunday night NFL game in overtime at Atlanta 30-23. Derrick Henry with 102 yards rushing and a touchdown reception. Falcons quarterback Michael Penix left late with a rib injury. Tua Tagovailoa threw an interception in the OT to end the game. San Francisco is 5-0 after a victory at Seattle 32-29, getting the go-ahead field goal with under 2 minutes left. Denver came back to beat the Chargers in LA 23-17. Chargers are 0-5. Detroit won easily at Arizona 45-21. Jahmyr Gibbs 151 yards rushing and two scores. Minnesota's 5-0 after a win at New Orleans 23-13. The day started in London with Jacksonville edging Philadelphia 19-17 on a 57-yard field goal on the final play. And the Brewers at home took game one of the NLCS 2-1 over the Dodgers. LA left 9 men on base. I'm Steve DeSager.
8: Hello! Good morning to all. 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

0: It is Two Pros and a Cup of Joe, Fox Sports Radio. LeVar Arrington, Brady Quinn, Jonas Knox with you here. 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So obviously we've been talking a lot of football today, exclusively football today on a football recap Monday.
1: Why not?
0: And I think it is fair to say, based on what we saw yesterday, that the Seahawks and the 49ers are, at the very least, the class of the NFC.
1: And that rivalry went to another level yesterday. The hatred for one another went to another level yesterday, 100%.
0: You think so?
1: Oh, there was just some real, it was just some real, real flexing, real, real touchy situations there, like real beef, real confrontation and conflict that was connected to that. I mean, Darnold getting knocked out of bounds the way that he did. Dude headbutting the dude with his helmet on. That didn't help matters. But then Mike Evans having a phenomenal game. God. Having one of the most phenomenal games. Grabs Trayvon Diggs and turns him around
0: to see who he is.
1: At that, like, there's a moment in time where the Cincinnati Bengals and the Pittsburgh Steelers, it was like, these guys hate each other. This could go to a really, really bad place. And TJ Hushmanzada made it real. He grabbed that towel, that terrible towel. He sat down in the tunnel, like right in the entrance, and shined and wiped his shoes off after beating them with the terrible towel.
0: Do you know, not a Steeler fan or a Bengal fan, I knew obviously terrible towel and all that, but I didn't realize how much that bothered Steeler fans.
1: Oh, bro.
0: Until Eddie Garcia, former Fox Sports Radio teammate here, he's a Steeler fan, and he told me to this day that bothers
1: him. It's the ultimate disrespect. And grabbing a Seattle Seahawk, and Trayvon Diggs isn't even like, he's not like a Seattle Seahawk. And Mike Evans isn't really like a 49er, but it was the act of a 49er. Tremendously, outrageously sunning. He sunned Trayvon Diggs, which means a 49er. Which they think they're better. They always have thought they're better. Sunned a Seattle Seahawks.
0: Does he ever live that down? Does Trayvon Diggs ever?
1: That's going to be a hard one.
0: Because that's pretty.
1: That's going. He let the man turn his body.
0: I've seen it before. Mm. Yeah, that's.
2: You can't let a man turn your body.
1: That's a sun. Can't do it. That you sunned him.
2: Can't do it. Can't do it.
1: Like the minute you touch me, I'm putting.
2: Can't let him turn your body.
1: No, don't let him turn you.
2: Don't let them turn you.
1: Hey, in some places that they could turn your body around, you know what happens next. I'm just saying, Doc. I'm just saying. Sometimes it ain't
2: about the sound, Jonas. Put the sound of
1: sometimes it ain't about the name tag.
0: No, it's not. They don't care what your name is. Here was Mike Evans explaining the situation with Trayvon Diggs following the game yesterday.
3: I mean, I was blocking him until the whistle, and then he said something like, I'm doing extra or something like that. And I didn't know that was him at first, because I played against him a few times and we always been cool. You know, he was a good player. And I honestly didn't know it was him, because in the helmet, it's hard to tell sometimes. And you know, we were talking trash. And I think I like pushed him and then I was like, who are you? And I looked to make sure. I'm like, oh, it's Diggs. and then he mushed me. That should have been a penalty. But yeah, I mean, it is what it is.
1: It should have been a penalty. Second man always gets it.
2: I love him, dude. He's so chill. He's just kind of whatever. All right, man.
1: All I know is
0: in that moment, I've never.
1: Ain't nobody
0: seen
1: gonna
0: before.
1: Remember that interview.
0: No.
1: Nobody's gonna be like, oh, he didn't know that was Trayvon. everybody is going to remember, and it's going to be a part of how this rivalry continues to grow.
2: So you're saying no one's going to remember the truth?
1: No, because that's not as good a story.
2: Yeah.
1: We're the Seattle Seahawks. You're the San Francisco 49ers. Both teams have etched their way and have fought their way to be super relevant in the history of this sport and of this game. Well, you're in the same division, same conference.
2: Oh, yeah.
1: And he sunned him.
2: Yeah, he sunned him. But hey, the 49ers got the better of him.
1: Yes, they did.
2: Sorry, Patty. Sorry, buddy. But
1: yeah, he did.
4: No, you're not.
2: 49ers undefeated.
1: That's what makes
2: it
1: work.
2: Patty's Seahawks. That's why we're talking about it mostly right
1: now. That's what makes it work.
2: Can we get to the real main event, though?
1: Uh-oh.
2: Can we get to the ass-kicking that was on display at Lambeau Field? The Green Bay Packers.
0: Two pros and a cup of Joe. Fox Sports Radio.
2: Bears to the woodshed.
0: Oh, yeah.
1: Why did they do that to your team?
2: Woodshed.
0: It's not my team, man.
1: Who did we pick? Like, who were the picks on that?
2: You and I were aligned on this, not just.
0: By the way, did I really go 0-5 in our picks?
2: You're 0-5 as of right now. We still have Monday Night Football.
5: Yep.
2: Yeah.
0: Jesus.
2: LeVar's crushing it.
6: Knox
2: at 5-2.
1: How about that? Right.
2: He's only missed one so far.
1: How about
2: that? He's rebounded nicely.
1: Thank you. Yeah. Thank you.
2: Dude, I'm telling you, dude, your Minnesota pick.
1: It looks pretty good.
2: Sticking up.
1: It's looking
2: pretty
1: good.
2: It looks really good.
1: It's standing up right now. I mean, their offense can improve.
2: Down.
1: I mean, my man Aaron Jones. I be high on Aaron Jones too, don't I? That man was cooking last night, boy. Yesterday, he's doing his thing.
2: The Saints' offense couldn't do anything.
1: Their defense is nasty.
0: Yeah. Can I say this about the Bears game?
7: The Bears.
2: Oh yeah, yeah. Go defend your Bears.
1: And shouts out to Mike Dicker, by the way, man.
0: Yeah.
1: Much love, respect to the Dicker family.
0: Yeah.
1: West PA guy.
0: There's Bear fans, I think, were under this illusion that the two games they won against Green Bay last year were just, hey, Bears football's back. No, those were epic collapses by Green Bay, more so than they were epic comebacks by the Bears. And this idea that the Bears would the point spread never made any sense to me. You have a backup quarterback going into Green Bay and the Bears were favored. It was preposterous. And then once the game started, Green Bay dominated them. That was not close at any point throughout. They got outplayed, outcoached, out-physicaled, out-everything. And for Ben Johnson, we could say everything you want about all the good things he's done there. He has struggled against divisional opponents. I think he's 2-6 or 2-7 so far against division games against teams there in the North. And I just, that was a really, really, really ugly loss for Chicago. But that's probably how those other games should have gone last year if Green Bay didn't gag them away late. So, and no, Micah.
1: You don't
0: Parsons.
1: Have to live in that though. I mean,
0: what do you mean?
1: They don't have their quarterback right now, and sometimes you can get through games. I mean, look at the Eagles.
0: Why were they? That made no sense.
1: I don't know why they were favored, but because maybe a lot of the things you just kind of highlighted. I mean, maybe they just felt like they were the better team right now and have the better coach, and that's what was going on. I don't know why they were favored, but I'm just saying you didn't have your starting quarterback.
0: God, I went 0-5? Jesus. But you know what's bizarre about that is in the actual Knox Locks, which you can hear Saturdays, 2 to 4 Eastern time, 11 a.m.
1: You got them all right on your show, huh?
0: Just another 2-1 week.
1: Oh.
2: Yeah, you're so full of it, dude. You're the worst at this.
1: When he doesn't have nobody checking for him, you know what I mean?
2: It's like he's doing his Sunday night
1: 3-0, 4-0,
2: throwing out all these flirtatious, things. Oh, look at me in this. Look at here. Ooh, look at this.
0: I don't know what you're getting at, man.
1: What do you mean? Y'all know what he's doing.
0: People that are waking up right
1: now. Know exactly what he's getting at.
0: But yeah, I mean, in the actual Knox Locks, I'm performing well, but unfortunately, it did not go well this weekend. 0-5. That's awesome.
1: Interesting.
0: That's great.
2: And there's a chance, buddy, that you could even just go further down that drain.
1: Mm.
0: Yeah. I got the Rams -3.
2: Yeah. 3.5, actually, when we picked.
1: Speaking of, I'm seeing
0: 3
2: no,
0: here.
2: No.
0: Wait.
2: It's when we pick. It's not updated. It's when we make the picks. We've done this 1,000 times.
0: I'm looking at the Google Doc
2: right now.
0: And I'm seeing -3.
2: That is 3. Maybe change.
1: Can I... I know you said that the main event was to talk about who? Who was it that we were saying?
0: Oh, the Seahawks 49ers.
1: No. It was Chicago and Green Bay. I feel like the main event should be Mr.
2: Patriots
1: Sean Payton.
2: Whooping up on.
1: Ooh, that's a good one, too. Golly, that's a good one, too. Sean Payton taking over them play calling duties.
0: Man, what an offense.
1: And them dishing a very, very cold plate of we womped your ass to the. Well, are we saying winless?
0: Chargers. Chargers are a bad team. They're going to start selling off pieces. Like, whoever's got any value on defense, they're going to, like, all those guys are going to be gone. Khalil Mack, there's already rumors about that. We've heard about Derwin James. There's rumors about trading him away.
1: But what week does Harbaugh go on the hot seat?
0: He took accountability for the loss yesterday.
1: Okay. Does that keep you off the hot seat because you took accountability for it?
0: They're at midfield. He goes for it on fourth down. They get stopped. And then after that, it was just a comedy of errors on offense. They gave up the tying touchdown, and it was just fumble, sack. Everything that could go wrong went wrong. And it just Justin Herbert, this is the worst he's looked in his career. Like, even when he was a rookie, like when he came in for, like, you saw and you go, oh, he's, you know, really good player. It's the worst he's looked in his career. And I don't know if it's because he's got his mind on other things. And I don't blame him, because I'd have my mind on the solar system, too. But it just feels like we're at the point now to where I don't know where they're getting a win. I don't know. You just look at it, and they're in a really, really bad spot. And Harbaugh doesn't strike me as a guy who's going to make changes on his staff midseason.
1: How are you going to make changes right now?
0: I don't.
1: How do you make impactful changes right now? How? I don't know, man. It's bad. That's as bad is, as bad does.
0: They're the worst team in that division by far.
1: They're pushing, like, they're pushing for Titans level right now. It's like Titans. At least Miami's competitive.
0: Hey, by the way, let me ask you guys a question. If the Titans just stopped playing games altogether, would you even notice?
1: No.
0: I don't think I would. I really.
2: If they just were on a permanent bye.
1: Permanent bye. You guys. You're just vacation indefinitely.
0: Just kind of, you know.
1: We're just going to put the win in the win column for your other team.
0: Step outside so you don't see us. What do they call it? The Irish goodbye, where you kind of bail? Yeah, if they did an Irish goodbye.
1: I Irish goodbye a ton, by the way. Is that what that was called? I love that.
2: I noticed that, yeah.
1: Have you noticed that?
2: Yeah, you slide out.
1: I slide.
2: It's disappointing. I always want to give you, like, one more hug. Hey, man.
1: No, man, I love y'all, but I slide.
2: By the way, in that particular game, you know, divisional matchup, everything else, like, if there was a time where you thought, all right, you know, you got an 0-4 Texans team taking on an 0-4 Titans, like, this should be somewhat close. That game really never felt close ever. Like, ever. Like, it wasn't like Tennessee's offense was really ever threatening the Texans defense, which has not been great this year. And so just to kind of stack up, like, the bad teams or the teams that have got off to a really slow start, I mean, boy, Tennessee is at the bottom of the list. And yeah. I feel bad because you have a first year head coach, and Robert Saleh. He's obviously been head coach before. But there is just not enough they can do in season to turn this thing around. I mean, I'm not sure where they're going from here. And then, like, Cam Ward, whether he can play or not, will not be decided, because that team is just, they got no shot.
0: Are they worse than the Dolphins?
2: Yes.
0: Yeah, I think they
2: are. The Dolphins, like, actually got competitive with the Bengals this past week.
1: They were. They had a chance. They had a chance, man. This Chargers team, bruh. And listen, they were competitive, too. But they just weren't good enough. And, you know, I felt like Sean Payton's presence as the play caller was the difference in this game. And granted, maybe that's the one time for it, for this loss in particular, but there's a litany of reasons why they haven't been able to win a game, and we have made Mike McDaniel, the we've made him the scapegoat already, and I get that, but at what point do you sit there and you say, even with a Mike McDaniel who has been good enough to actually be anointed a head coach in the National Football League, is so terrible that they could be this far into the season and still not have a win? I'm not buying that. And I got to place that pressure, and I got to place that blame at the feet of the head coach. I have to.
0: Now, I do know this. They're at Kansas City coming up next week. All right, so that's a loss. All right, so congratulations. That'll be another loss for the Chargers. But I got a good feeling they're not going to lose the week after that, because that's their bye week. So at least if you could just get to that point, you're only 0-6. And then you got the Rams, the Texans, the Ravens, and then you get the Jets after that. So if you just look down the schedule, you might get 3 or 4 wins, which is the worst performance based on preseason expectations, the worst performance in the NFL if we get to that point, which does make you wonder about Harbaugh.
2: Moving on from the dumpster of the NFL right now, a couple AFC North notes. The Steelers now.
0: That's right.
2: I believe that's 2 in a row.
1: Balled out.
2: Rodgers.
1: Still is.
2: Another two games, 3 touchdown passes.
1: Balled out.
2: Last couple. I mean, he's starting to feel it now. Don't let him get
1: Steelers,
2: hot.
1: Baby.
2: Don't let the Steelers, the old man, get hot. And then there's the
1: my Browns. My Steelers doing their thing, boy.
2: I have no idea what Deshaun Watson was doing on that fourth down. I mean, you're constantly coached, and he's played enough football at this point in his career. Dude, just throw it up. It's fourth down. Like, if you can't run and scramble to go get
1: rating.
2: It. Throw it up. Just give someone a chance. It's a turnover. The game's over if you don't. So that game, man.
0: And then the Bengals in that game against the Dolphins, a little backdoor push.
2: Yeah.
0: For the gamblers out there, a little missed PAT for Miami. You know, make everybody look around and go, well, it could always be worse. So
2: yeah.
0: And then Baltimore last night with a backup quarterback, Huntley, going on the road and winning in Atlanta. That was a good game.
2: Again, though, to me, that story a little bit was Michael Penix going out again. Dude can just not stay healthy. Just can't.
0: And then
2: and they're a different team with him in there. I mean, they had a legit shot, but he just, man.
0: Yeah, it's...
1: They tried to win it. Atlanta tried to get it. Try.
0: Gotta make sure you try.
1: They had a chance. You too gotta make sure you try.
0: So there's, you know, it's all at least you can do. It is 2 pros and a cup of Joe here on Fox Sports Radio. He's back, man.
1: What? I don't know what you're talking about.
0: It is LeVar Arrington, Brady Quinn, Jonas Knox with you. Up next, though, somebody else who could be finding themselves on the hot seat again in the world of football. And for good reason. That's yours right here on FSR. 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
1: What's happening, fellow sports fans? It's Andy West. Let's take a look back on this day in sports history, October 12th. We'll start off today in 1979. Boston Celtics guard Chris Ford scores the first three-point basket in NBA history in the first quarter of a 114-106 win against the Houston Rockets at Boston Garden. The game also marks the debut of Boston Celtics rookie Larry Bird. Jumping ahead 10 years, today in 1989, and what some consider to be the worst or best trade in the NFL, depending on what side you were on, Dallas running back Herschel Walker is traded from the Cowboys to the Minnesota Vikings for five players and six future draft picks that include future stars Emmitt Smith, Russell Maryland, Kevin Smith, and Darren Woodson. It paved the way for the Cowboys' 1992, 93, and 95 Super Bowl titles. And today in 2016, Toronto Maple Leafs rookie Austin Matthews became the first player in the modern era to score four goals in his first NHL game. He was the number one pick in the NHL draft that year and certainly lived up to the hype in his first game on the ice in the NHL.
0: Now you know. 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

0: Come on, Q. Where are you from?
1: Yeah, man.
2: I mean, this is more Cleveland. But that being said, I was going to make this my new song, and now I feel like we played enough where I can't.
1: We played it one time.
3: Maybe we've played it more than that.
2: That's why LeVar said that. Because I mean, we've done the whole thing before.
1: Hey, by the way, can I tell you what a weekend it was for...
2: what can I do?
1: For Braden T. Quinn. Not only are Quinn's wins back, but can we get a round of applause for the former Cleveland Indians? Yeah. Way to go, Guardians, baby.
2: Yeah.
1: 2-0 down in the series, awesome. And they are on their way to the ALCS with Jose Ramirez golfing a home run to right field there. Travis Kelce drinking a beer, taking in the event. So I just want to congratulate. I knew you were all over that.
2: I was not. I'll be full disclosure. It's football season for me. So I there was a time and place where baseball was also a big portion of my life, but I have now transitioned to just a football guy. So
1: I was giving Brady updates throughout the course of the week, and I kept getting the same response. It's football season.
4: It is football season.
2: I said it's football season. I don't know what you're talking about right now.
4: Well, there's some baseball going on, you know.
2: Yeah, I actually got like agitated. Like I kind of felt like you with that Georgia fan.
4: Yeah. Okay.
2: I kind of got irritated with Jonas about it.
4: I can dig it. Yeah. Don't walk out on the show though. I walked out on that cat.
1: Yeah.
4: They say if a fool entertains a fool, you can't sit there and call the fool a fool. Y'all fools together.
1: I've heard that.
4: You've heard that?
1: Yeah.
4: Yeah.
2: That also makes sense.
4: Yeah. I'm going to get away.
1: Now we
4: what you got? Yeah,
1: we will have another edition of the Leftovers coming up in about 15 minutes from now. There was something in the water with the NFC East.
4: Did you see? Oh, in the East.
1: Yeah. Why?
4: I was about to say. I thought you was going to bring up Watson's catch. That phenomenal catch against your Bears.
1: Oh, Christian! Listen, he's unbelievable, man. Like.
4: I just thought that was based off of the conversation like, we had coming into the
1: God-given athletic ability. Like you can tell just
4: it's
1: the
4: in
1: training.
4: The DNA, man.
1: Like you can tell the training and everything that came along with it between, you know.
4: Good genes.
1: Oh.
4: Good genetics, man. It's a good-looking kid.
1: Yeah, 100%, man. 100%.
4: Anyways, what were you saying about the NFC East? The Eagles are pretty competitive, even though they ain't got nobody playing.
1: Now, here's where things get a little awkward for the NFC East. So we talked about the Jaden Daniels Washington fiasco at the end of that game, which was just a clown show. Like the NFC East is just a circus tent, and everybody's performing.
4: Dallas
1: weekly.
4: Sucks.
1: Yeah.
4: The Giants and the Commanders tied. They're the same.
1: They're the circus tent of the NFL.
2: And, the Eagles are like throwing in the towel.
1: Yes.
4: But yet they're
2: we're 2-2. But who cares?
4: But they're in perfect position to be able to win the division again.
1: And so Philly goes up 17-16 in the London game yesterday, and. Decide, you know what? There's 8 seconds left.
4: Let's kick it to them.
1: Yeah, let's kick it to them and give Jacksonville an opportunity to return the kick. The clock gets stopped at 1 second, and then Cam Little comes out and bombs a 57 or 58 yarder, and Jacksonville wins the game.
4: It's a hell of a way to lose a game.
1: And so the question becomes, why didn't you kick it for a touchback? Why did you kick it to where it was returned? And so Nick Sirianni.
4: Because I thought the clock would run out.
1: But Nick Sirianni decided, you know what? I'm going to take accountability for what happened. And he said this post game.
5: I didn't make the right decision. And I lost us that game. And that's what I said to our guys. And what hurts there is that, you know, the guys fought so hard. And then I don't make the decision that, you know, that I should make at the end of the game. And I cost us that game. And I put that fully on me. Yeah, it hurts because in the sense of the guys fought their ass off and, you know, had a chance to win the game. And then for me to not make the right decision in that, you feel like you let everyone down. It's just like you would feel if you missed a free throw at the end of the game or if you had a drop. I've been in both of those places. And those ones stick with you, and that will stick with me for a long time.
1: Now, Jim Harbaugh, I don't know if the Chargers would ultimately make a move if this season continues to go the way it's going. Philadelphia, they'll make the move before the season's over with Nick Sirianni.
2: Wow.
1: Like that, that feel, like Howie Roseman was pissed yesterday on the sideline. It was not good, man.
2: A few thoughts here. I don't feel like Philly had any business winning that game anyway. They didn't look to be the better team in any way, shape, or form. And you could look at any metric you want from that. So ultimately, the result of the game was kind of what probably should have happened. But that being said, it was a poor decision. It was one that he's owning up to. And I think you have to respect that more than anything else. Like, you're talking about the angle of firing him. This is, to me, one of the most, I guess, courageous things you can do as a coach who knows that there's pressure on them to win. There's pressure on him to keep his job, yet he's being open and honest and accountable for it. Like, not many coaches do that in that situation. Most try to point the blame or deflect or be elusive about it. He's stepping up and he's taking it fully on himself. That will resonate in the locker room. That should resonate with the front office, that they've got a guy who's willing to do that. And as you pointed out, are they really going to fire him with this division? No one's running away with it. If the Eagles end up winning the division, we can say, ho-hum, it's a bad year in the NFC East, but they're going to be a playoff team. There's the potential then of making a run. I mean, that's what's kind of wild to me about Howie Roseman and the decisions they've made so far, is either they believe that they can do better with less, or some of the guys that are currently on the roster and they don't need to rebuild, or there, you've got the front office working in one direction, you've got the coaching staff working in another, and we'll see where things meet at the end of the season, depending on how things turn out.
4: Well, I'll just say this again. They did have the game win. Whether they were outclassed, whether the metrics said that they should have lost, whatever, they had the game won. If you kick the ball into the end zone, they got to throw a Hail Mary to try to win the game. And that's just the reality of it. There's no world that exists where you should kick the ball off. And I know you probably think it's routine. But my question is,
2: so we put it on Jaden Daniels earlier at the end of the game situation. Why would the kicker not? Does he not know?
4: I think it's a great question. Like, how do you not have the awareness of even if the coach gets mad at you? Like, why would we say kick it to him? They thought the clock was going to run out. They thought the clock was going to run out, and it didn't. And they had 1 second to go, and it costed them. But why take a chance? Just kick the ball out of the end zone. Let them try to figure it out with 2-3 seconds or whatever. No time goes off the clock. They got 8 seconds. Who cares? They're not going to get it from the 30-yard line. They're not going to get it from the 35-yard line. Kick the ball out and play defense for one or two plays. Done. I don't know. But even with all that being said, I did not, as you said, Q, I did not have the expectations that this would be a competitive football game. I think that the Jaguars are playing really, really good football right now. And this Philadelphia team is not only wounded, but it's very, very vulnerable. It's a vulnerable team due to, like, everything that's going on. Like, you get the retirement from Lane. You get the trade of Cam. You have guys who are injured. You have trade rumors. Like, the rumor mill had Jalen Hurts and Saquon Barkley as potential trade bait. They're trading away the entire team. And whether it came out that that was true or not, I don't know if it was true. But I saw that it was reported that they were even entertaining trade rumors.
1: Is that the one
4: to
1: Minnesota?
4: I think Minnesota.
1: I find that hard to believe.
4: I mean, they're playing pretty well, but their offense isn't that good right now. Anyway, I don't know. I mean, we've seen, like, that's a bizarre little happening with Marvin Harrison Jr. It's like bizarre. Like, who announces there's going to be a trade? It's imminent. And yet we're not going to say who the trade partner is. Okay. Like, the rules of engagement are changing a little bit. Like these guys are doing things a little bit differently. But the point I'm making is that these are all stories that are circulating through that locker room. And these guys are aware of what's taking place. You see a guy retire. You see the injuries. You see that they're not as good as they could possibly be. You see what's going on. They're vulnerable. And yet they were still competitive enough to actually win that game, even though they didn't, with, against a quality opponent. So I don't know, man. It's interesting because it looks as though, you know, they're planning for the future and they're preparing for the future and what's next during this season. But why are you seemingly punting on a season where you could get through the NFC East and still win? You could win it. You get into the playoffs, you got a battle-tested group. Yeah, but you could win in the playoffs.
1: But it feels like there's a ceiling on them.
4: Of course there is.
1: Like, it does. They don't look – that's not a – to me, I don't – like, you watch Seattle and San Francisco, I go, class of the NFC. You watch Philly, it's like, one team will get out of that division.
4: Sure.
1: It just doesn't seem like it's kind of –
4: But are you going to start mortgaging this aggressively while you still have a team that could potentially win the division and I maybe make a run in the playoffs?
1: I don't think anybody would. I think if you had Nick Sirianni's resume and you're an NFL team, that would give you job security in a lot of places for years. But in Philly, it's just, it's different. Like, you're not, like, Doug Peterson won a Super Bowl there. Gone. But just, you know, and it didn't take that long afterwards. And so I don't think anybody anywhere in the NFL would say, man, you got to get rid of Nick Sirianni. I just think in Philadelphia, they operate differently. You know, like, we'll trade away our center. You know, we'll trade away AJ Brown. We'll, you know, it just, they're a different run organization. And I just don't know what sort of patience they have there with that. Like, it wasn't that long ago that we were talking about, would they move on from Sirianni and bring in Belichick? Like, all they've done is gone to the playoffs every single year Sirianni's been
4: there.
1: The
4: answer is no to that question.
1: Yeah, and also I did notice this. The London games now, I don't think anybody even realizes they're in London anymore. I think they just, I swear to God, it's worked.
2: Where do you think they think they're at?
1: I just think it's become so normalized now that people just go, yeah, whatever, it's an earlier kick, cool. It's like Roger Goodell's plan to seamlessly work in international games to where ultimately we're going to either have a Super Bowl in London or we're going to have a division in Europe. I think it's starting to work.
2: That's where you lose me though. Because I feel like if you're going to do the international games, you should want to celebrate where they're at. Like, every city that hosts a Super Bowl, you get to celebrate that city in a way. They kind of show off. If you're in California, they clean up the streets. The bums all of a sudden disappear.
1: Yeah, true.
2: But you get my point. I mean, they try to show a bit of, you know, the uniqueness of that city, the history, the culture. That's all part of it. So I don't know if I necessarily believe that. I think we've just gotten so accustomed to the London games, because when it is somewhere else, there are some differences about the broadcast, about the game itself, maybe the turf, whatever.
1: It doesn't even feel special anymore.
2: Well, because we've done it so much. Yeah. Like, you do anything enough, it takes away from how special it feels or it is. So that's to me part of it. I mean, again, this could actually be applied to what we're just talking about. Like, Nick Sirianni has been so consistent getting to the playoffs. He's been to two Super Bowls over the 6 years. He's into his sixth year now as a head coach. And he's been to two Super Bowls, won one. That it's become such common ground that people become complacent with the fact that it's not easy to do that in the NFL. It's hard to win in the NFL. And even with the Eagles roster, and you can say whatever else you want, it still doesn't mean it's all going to come together. We don't always get the most talented teams winning the Super Bowl. The best and most talented New England Patriots team did not win a Super Bowl. They went undefeated until the Super Bowl and the Giants beat them. That was arguably the most talented New England Patriots team we'd seen. If you want to go back to talking about one of the most talented offenses the NFL has ever seen, you would have to go back to the 2013-14 version of the Denver Broncos.
1: Oh, yeah.
2: I mean, that was a record-setting Peyton Manning, Denver Bronco offense, yet it didn't equate to a Super Bowl. Yeah. It wasn't until you end up having Gary Kubiak getting there. Really, that was more of a defensive-led team. That was where Peyton Manning was dealing with some injuries at the end of his career. Brock Osweiler was coming in. They make it to the playoffs. The Sheriff kind of takes him the rest of the way. But that wasn't the offensive juggernaut when Peyton Manning first got there in 2012.
1: By the way, those Denver teams were so good.
2: Oh, they were incredible. But that's the thing, is most talent, but they don't always equate to Super Bowls. So I just think if you're a Philly fan, you're looking at Nick Sirianni, There's so much football left this season. Can we not hit the damn panic button? This is a bad division. I should say probably. You're only going to get one team from this division going on to the playoffs. And if they do get to the playoffs, it's been one of two things. They've either gone on a run, they've gotten to a Super Bowl, or they've been out. So, I mean, again, you can evaluate it after that. But if he goes for six straight years to the playoffs and you can that guy, I don't know, man. Like, he's going to be the first call for a lot of organizations looking for that next head coach.
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11: 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LeVar Arrington, Brady Quinn, Jonas Knox with you here. 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
11: All right, LeRae, what do we got?
13: Well, you fellas remember after the Cowboy-Bucks game last Thursday, one of the employees at the stadium yelled, "Embarrassing," to Dak Prescott. Well, he took to social media to talk about the consequences that he has been facing since he said that. Let's take a listen.
14: Hey, I just want to come on and say sorry to all the Dallas fans, Dak Prescott, etc. I'm the employee that yelled, "Embarrassing," as Dak walked by and looked at me. They let me go this morning. I'm not a Cowboys fan, but you know, I'm sorry. And if anybody was offended, I apologize, but yeah. And if anybody's hiring, then, you know, I won't do that again. So yeah, sorry.
11: Hey, are you, Lorraine, I don't know.
15: That's not real, is it?
11: No, there's no,
15: I
13: think it is.
15: I don't think it is.
11: The gentleman so I guess there's two different people that are claiming they were the guy that yelled embarrassing. I saw it.

0: another one, and he definitely did not sound like that.
1: Is your guy bald? I feel like this is like a guess who game.
0: Is your guy white?
1: Yes.
0: Okay, yeah, it's not. Yeah.
1: Really? Okay.
2: Oh, this guy was black.
0: Yes, that is correct.
2: So you're saying that white guys aren't as confrontational as black guys in those moments? Is that what you're trying to say?
0: I'm just saying.
2: What are you trying to say?
0: There was an original
2: Brady Quinn was disgusted. Ah, that's that sounds way too Caucasian to be the guy.
0: We would never do that.
2: There's no way this is it. Sounded,
3: for the whole scenario is too scripted. It's too whatever. It's like, all right, everyone's trying to chase clout.
0: We would never do that. Guy.
2: There's no way we would ever sit there and say embarrassing to that.
3: Up top, Jonas. Yeah. Up top, Jonas.
2: That's reserved for your community.
3: I mean, I've never been called hostile, so.
0: Dang. but yeah,
2: I
0: they
2: have.
0: Did.
2: I can lie.
0: They did
2: don't,
0: say
2: don't be hostile, Mr. Arrington.
0: And one of the headlines did say that he was that Dak Prescott got the guy fired, and it's like, well,
2: get a win, Dak.
0: Well, okay, well, there's that.
3: Maybe
0: but
3: the
0: also,
3: Cowboys are dealing with the same thing that Florida Gators are. You know.
0: Mm. They got people just making up stories.
2: Worried about the wrong things.
0: Yeah.
2: If you can't handle a fan saying embarrassing when, by the way, what lie did he tell? You're going to stare him down like you want. Then he say something else to you. You're going to say, oh, now you want.
4: 1 minute.
2: When I turn away. You want to say something else when I turn away. He said embarrassing to you when you was walking by, my guy. Don't talk tough. If you're going to talk tough like you about that life, go be about that life. I would have rather liked to have seen somebody hold Dak back and him acting as though he wanted to smoke versus him looking the dude down as he's walking, turns around, dude says something else. He turns back. Oh, y'all wait till I'm walking away, huh? Yeah, wait till I'm walking away. Y'all take your little soft ass up in that goddamn locker
0: Damn.
2: Room. You're losing soft ass up in that locker room.
0: What are you?
2: Sorry, Lorena. I had to get that
1: no
2: out.
1: No apologies there. Needed.
0: Yeah, what's your problem with
2: Dak? I wonder
0: Dak
2: what
0: Prescott,
2: the dude looked
0: man.
2: Like. Dude must have been a good looking dude. I want him fired. You can't look that good and tell me embarrassing. He'll take my woman.
5: We are fired.
2: Fired.
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25: Okay, here we go. Oh, we got a Monday show, baby. We got a Monday show. We are live. We're in Chicago. It's The Herd, wherever you may be, whatever platform, however you may be watching or listening. Thanks for making us part of your day. If I'd have told you before the weekend started, Seahawks 49ers, 7 turnovers, you're like, yeah, I don't care. That was 3 hours and 45 minutes of fantastic football. Toughness, coaching, the crowd, resilience. I mean, if you go look, those are the two best teams in the league. We don't even have to argue about it. Those are the two best teams in the league. I don't even care about the 7 turnovers. If you go look at the box score, first downs, time of possession, total yards, it was a heavyweight prize fight. I mean, it was just unbelievable. For San Francisco, we said it Friday. It was one of my picks. I like San Francisco. They got bullied by the Seahawks twice last year, humiliated. And San Francisco takes pride and toughness, and they got punched in the forehead last year, and they came out, and they were on fire. They came out on fire. And the game came down to basically Cooper Kupp on the sideline. I mean, it's a judgment call. That's a perfect way for it to end. San Francisco wins barely. But between these teams, it felt like an NFC all-star game. I mean, San Francisco alone, Mike Evans going to make the Hall of Fame. Trent is. Kittle is. Fred Warner is. Christian McCaffrey is. Now, they're old. and they hobble around and they're limping half the time. But the key to this new San Francisco team is Mike Evans. He brings a new dynamic to the team. We all know this. The Niners have old guys that get beat up. They'd become incredibly over-reliant on Christian McCaffrey, who had 413 touches last year, a career high. And it's like, okay, guys, he gets banged up. Give McCaffrey a break. So Mike Evans has been dialed in day one with Brock Purdy, completely dialed in. And here's what I like about Mike Evans. What the Niners do really, really well is scheme stuff open. That's why you're always like, how's Kittle so open? How's Christian McCaffrey? How's Debo so open? That's what they do better than anybody. They scheme guys open. But Mike Evans isn't, that's not necessary. Because when you face Seattle, A, they're so young, twitchy, and fast. Even if you scheme it open, they have catch-up speed. You know, you'll get 12 yards against everybody else. Seattle, you get 5. The second thing is Seattle will sniff out a lot of your schemes because they have maybe the best young defensive coach. So you can't just scheme your way going to Seattle and win. You gotta win mano a mano. You gotta win guy on guy, talent on talent. And Seattle has an answer for everybody. And they didn't have an answer for Mike Evans. It's like, yeah, we got an NBA guy on the sideline. Throw it up for him. They couldn't stop him. And I gotta say, Brock Purdy was absolutely sensational late in the game. He had 2 bad breaks go against him. There was a grounding call that was horrific. I mean, that was one of the worst calls of the day by any officiating crew. And then he gets a touchdown, but Seattle called a timeout, so it negated it. Didn't matter. Marched them right down, undeterred, got a touchdown. I thought Brock Purdy's decision making on a couple of those drives late were fantastic. I mean, Seattle had a choppy first half, a bunch of turnovers, and then San Francisco, you know, takes command. That Seattle shows incredible resilience to come back. Bang on Sam Darnold all you want. I mean, if JSN doesn't drop that ball, they're probably going in to win the game. But there was a lot of a bad football around the NFL, like a lot of bad game management. I don't care about the 7 turnovers. That was fantastic. San Francisco's a little older. You cross your fingers on their health. Seattle's a little younger. San Francisco driven by a brilliant scheme-centric offensive coach. The Seahawks driven by a brilliant aggressive defensive coach. But what you watch for 3.5 hours is this is the way the game's supposed to be played. It was just collisions and intensity and physicality and toughness, great coaching. And quarterback, hey, listen, when you play against defenses like this, you know, Brock Purdy had a bad pick. Darnold had a couple. This isn't perfect. You go be perfect against the Jets. You can be perfect against bad football teams. You play the Niners, you play the Seahawks in Seattle, you're not going to be perfect. You know, Fred Warner's going to punch a ball out if you play the Niners. That's just the way it's going to go. So I'm sitting there watching this and I'm like, you know, you just said Thursday or Friday, 7 turnovers. Ugh. I mean, to me, it's like that's what football should be. Flawed drama, intensity, toughness. And Mike Evans, scheme or not, Seattle couldn't stop him. Here's Shanny after.
0: When you get the right looks and Brock can recognize it, he goes there and he did it a lot today. You know, they do a really good job with their coverages, when to take people away and stuff like that. But every time they didn't, I felt like Brock found it and Mike rewarded him for it. Mike and Brock to be able to get us back in there with some explosives and be able to get in the end zone was huge. That's exactly why he's here.
25: Well, the surprise of the weekend, I guess the Packers aren't dead. We learned 2 things about the Packers-Bears game. 1, Green Bay stabilized their season. And 2, the Bears need to get Caleb Williams back. Nothing against Tyson Bagent, but you can only drive on a spare tire so long. He's a backup. You know, he's a Division II guy that's undrafted. He's had 6 starts in the NFL. 4 of the 6, he's had more interceptions than touchdowns. You know, this game was about Jordan Love. Is he ever going to be Favre? Is he ever going to be Aaron Rodgers? I don't know. But you can see why they love him. I mean, first of all, they've drafted wide receiver very, very well. That's why they can let go of guys like Wicks. That's why they can win when Reed's banged up or Romeo Doubs doesn't turn out to be the player they thought. But I said it last week. Chicago's dominance in time of possession because of their run game with Ben Johnson has masked a reality about the Bears. It's not a very good secondary. They got a rookie out of Oregon at safety. He's going to be a really, really good player. Malik Muhammad from Texas, rookie, could be a better player. But I mean, right now, their pass rush isn't bad, but you can tell when you watched the Packers yesterday what Matt LaFleur was preaching all week at practice. This is what we call an intentional game plan. They're like, fellas, we're going to attack their corners because our receivers are better than their corners. And Jordan Love, and he does this every year, is Mr. October. Forget Reggie Jackson. Jordan Love is Mr. October. He struggles every September. And I mean, he throws as effortless and as beautiful a deep ball as the league has. So he completed, and it was weird to watch this. You ever watch it and you're watching the red zone and they're showing highlights and you're like, is that a replay or did they just do that again? They had 6 completions over 25 yards. I thought it was 10. They just kept going back and back and back. So it was very much for Green Bay a rinse and repeat performance. They clearly found something in the film. They're like, Watson is going to beat him over the top and we're just going to keep doing it over and over and over. And the Packers hadn't run the ball particularly well. So, and for the record, the two times the Chicago Bears this year have played a team with a good quarterback and very capable big receivers, Carolina scored 37 on the Bears. That was week one. And Green Bay yesterday scores 31 on the Bears. So if you've got a quarterback and big receivers that can go deep and beat average corners, Carolina, we talked about Carolina last year, what they did to the Rams. They gave the Rams, who had bad corners last year, fits. This ended up being a very intentional, very impressive. And so now, today, this morning, Green Bay is 3-2, and they're saying, we're getting Micah back real quick. But the Bears are 3-2, and they're like, we're getting Caleb back real quick. And they need him. Again, you can only drive in a spare tire so long. Here's Ben Johnson on the performance of his quarterbacks.
1: Credit to Green Bay. They came out. We knew we were going to get their best shot, and we sure did. And, you know, I thought we had our opportunities to get back into that game, and we didn't maximize those opportunities. Tyson just could never feel like he got in a rhythm here today. And so we'll look at why that was the case, and you know, the second interception happened, and we just felt like let's give Case a chance out there and see if we get different results.
25: Yeah, that was what you call humble pie for the Chicago Bears. So tonight's a great one. Rams hosting the Buffalo Bills, game two of the World Series. Brewers, low payroll Brewers. What do you know? A lot of low payroll success in baseball. J-Mac, I will say that San Francisco-Seattle game was, you know, whenever you watch a great football game, like with two really, really good teams, and I was talking to our buddy John Middlecoff, when Big Ben was in his prime and the Ravens were great, they'd have these rivalry matchups and they looked and sounded different than other games, like even the warm-ups, even the pregame, it was like, and when you got Greenlaw's going to the sideline and he's battling and headbutting people, and I'm like, okay, this is not Carolina against the Saints. Like this thing feels, it felt like a playoff game. Did it not?
2: Pretty much. I mean, Seattle doesn't feel right now like the defending Super Bowl champs.
25: That's no, can't
2: 3 weeks
25: run the ball.
2: In a row. They've given up a lot. And, you know, frankly, Sam Darnold without that run game looked pedestrian at best.
25: They
2: need Zach Charbonnet back.
25: They're missing their top two running backs. By the way, let me give you a quarterback. The previous 2 years, without a run game, who struggled? Patrick Mahomes. The bottom line is, it's not like the Seahawks are missing like a guy. They're missing their two top running backs. They got an undrafted guy and a guy you don't trust because he fumbles too much. Like, they don't have a run game. That's why I'd said Friday, like, this was one of my favorite choices. I'm like, San Francisco's run game is exceptional. Seattle doesn't have one. And so now you're going to put, when a great quarterback, it doesn't matter who it is, when it's like, okay, you've got to throw, and you're going to be in 3rd and 6, not 3rd and 2. It totally changes everything.
2: Yeah.
25: And then, by the way, you got a running back that fumbles in the end zone.
2: Ooh-wee, that was bad. By the way, Jalen Hurts lost his 3rd-string running back. Saquon Barkley's out.
25: Yeah.
2: Eagles, they have like 300 yards of offense, I think, in the last 2 weeks combined.
25: But I will say this. They should have won that game because Liam Cohen's a great coach in Jacksonville, and he had his worst game as a coach.
2: It was awful. By the way, are we going to do any Jets today? Because when we were talking yesterday, I had to drop the phone in the middle when the Browns screwed up the punt. I was so excited, Colin.
25: I will say this. That was entertaining.
2: Oh.
25: Those aren't great teams, but Cleveland Jets was entertaining.
2: Oh, yeah.
25: Everything and everybody has a zone they're trying to get to. 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
27: 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Yeah, I've been talking about this last week. Owners are now richer than ever, more impulsive, and so you're constantly changing coordinators and coaches. And I think we have some people right now that should not be head coaches in the NFL and in previous generations would not have been. But everybody gets fired faster now. Everybody reacts too quickly. We got coordinators like the one in Dallas. He's just not ready yet. Could be in 2 years. He's not ready yet. So Philadelphia, stop me if you've heard this before. The Eagles and Nick Sirianni were dreadful with clock management. So first of all, it was typical Philadelphia. Three and out, three and out, three and out. You know, second half late in the game. This is what they are. It's embarrassing. It's been like this for 2 years. But the Eagles fought their butts off. We can look at some highlights. Jalen Hurts is moving them downfield. Again, Hurts is, I mean, every year it's a different coordinator because Sirianni can't design or call plays. I'm not sure what he does. They fought their way down the field courageously. Again, it was a parade of three and outs, but they took the lead with 0.08 seconds left. So Sirianni, congrats to Philly. You got to win, right? There's 8 seconds left. So Sirianni allows, he kicks the ball and he makes it returnable. This guy's got a strong leg. Kick it out of the end zone. Jags have no timeout. Force them to use time off the clock. They got no timeouts left. Instead, the guy gets a big return. Cam Little comes in, one of the probably the strongest leg in the NFL, and boots it. I mean, this was the clumsiest exit in England since Brexit. What in the name of bad clock management are you doing? By the way, the last week, third quarter, led by 10, they went for it in a fourth down at his own 38. Like, he doesn't call plays. He doesn't design plays. Be great situationally. Whiff, whiff. Here, Sirianni, to his credit, manned up and acknowledged he blew it.
28: Our guys fought their butts off today. Defense had an outstanding game, keeping us in that game. Offense did enough at the end to go win us that game. Special teams did a nice job kicking the there. You know, I didn't make the right decision, and I lost us that game. And that's what I said to our guys. And what hurts there is that, you know, the guys fought so hard, and then I don't make the decision that, you know, that I should make at the end of the game, and I cost us that one, that game, and I put that fully on me.
27: What drives me nuts is you had all that time to think about it. You know, you go to a commercial, right? Philly taking the lead. They have time on the headset. You know, sometimes it's tough. Feels like you're a newspaper guy on deadline in the NFL. The clock is ticking. You got time. It's Cam Little. Do your homework. He's got a huge leg. You hadn't covered kicks very well. Okay, so then that wasn't shockingly the worst game management of the day, and I'm sure it's just a coincidence that the one NFL coach that wears his hat backwards on the sidelines has the most inexcusable clock snafu in the history of the league. NFL's 106 years old. I've never seen anything like I've seen in the Giant Washington game. Okay. They have no timeouts. What? Jaden Daniels, Dan Quinn, what are you doing? 27 all. Clock's running. What? Spike the ball. Do something. Throw it out of bounds. I've never seen that. And by the way, so in the last couple of weeks alone, I've seen Sirianni butcher it, Dan Quinn butcher it. Todd Bowles did that 4th-and-1, which analytically made no sense. Shoddy with the Cowboys. What do they all have in common? Todd Bowles, Shoddy, Dan Quinn, Sirianni. They're not top-of-the-market guys. You got them cheap, or you got them where they'd failed elsewhere. But in Philadelphia, for instance, Howie Roseman got burned by Chip Kelly in his mind, so he doesn't want to pay money to a guy like a Vrabel or a Sean Payton. You know, when you hire a Vrabel or a Sean Payton or a Harbaugh like John Harbaugh, they got a point of view. They're going to push back on GMs. They're going to push back on ownership. They're not easy. Those are all the great coaches. So what we've seen is Schottenheimer feels like he's over his skis. Sirianni's over his skis. I think Todd Bowles is an elite defensive coordinator. By the way, I would hire Todd Bowles in 1 second to be my defensive coordinator. And by the way, every team that's undefeated right now in the league has a defensive coordinator that's a former head coach. Like these defensive guys, there's room for them. I'm not sure it's head coach all the time, but you know, and nothing against Dan Quinn, but his success in Atlanta was tied to Kyle Shanahan when he was his OC. Shanny leaves, they never recover. So was that the best coach on the market? I don't know. I mean, it wasn't an awful hire, but you have seen over the last couple of weeks terrible clock management. Brutal. And again, you know, Dan Quinn at least is owning it.
0: Leaving tonight with a tie feels like a loss. And the last sequence, you know, we throw it out of bounds, we clock it, you know, you give yourself a chance to kick it. And we pride ourselves on those moments at the end of the game. And after the first down run, you know, still trying to gain more for the kick. Right call is honestly, we can go clock it early. And don't put ourselves in that spot. And that is, that's my responsibility. Nobody else's.
27: For the record, these billionaires don't like to pay anybody, especially coaches. So they'll pay the quarterback or the star pass rusher or the star wide receiver. Hell, even Cincinnati paid money on players this year. But a lot of these billionaire owners, not all, not Robert Kraft, but a lot of them, they'll scrimp on coaching. They'll take a guy that failed the first time. I would, you know, with very few exceptions, I would hire an offensive coach. Very few exceptions. Stefanski, you know, it's going to work eventually if Penix can stay healthy. But and then there's GMs like Howie Roseman, who's probably the most powerful GM in the league, is Doug Peterson, you know, Nick Sirianni. Those guys aren't going to push back. Those guys got jobs that, you know, it wasn't like they were knocking down. Everybody was knocking down their door. So I don't have a lot of sympathy for general managers who are protecting their power and owners who are cheap. I mean, you're going to have to spend money with Vrabel. You're going to have to spend money on John Harbaugh. You're going to have to spend money on Sean Payton. Some of that stuff is at Washington moment. I don't remember ever seeing anything like that. Ever. J-Mac with the news.
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2: Let's start with the NLCS. Dodgers take a 1-0 lead early against the Brewers, but it would not hold up. The Brewers bullpen was fantastic and Milwaukee wins 2-1. Pretty good ending there. Mookie Betts had a chance with a couple runners on late in the ninth inning. But Milwaukee ultimately gets the win and they go up 1-0. I don't want to overreact, Colin. It's not a huge deal. Yamamoto goes tonight.
27: This is going to be a great series because Milwaukee is the Tampa of the National League, where they can single you to death. It's not about power, but they have great pitching too. And what did Tampa do against New York? They shut down their big bats, and also their pitching outdueled the Yankees' great starting pitching. And so that's a little bit of what you saw last night. I think this Dodger team is not winning games at the plate. So when they get outdueled, when one of their stars gets outdueled, they're in trouble. This has been a team, you know, Ohtani has struggled and been banged up. It is very reliant, on some big bats, and it's hard. Those big bats can be silenced with great pitching. So this series is going to look like this. You're going to get a lot of lower scoring, well-played games, but the Brewers play real defense, death by a thousand cuts. They force you to play defense. And I mean, this is what it's going to look like. You're going to have six or seven games. It's going to look just like this.
2: Yeah, it's a great night for LA sports. You get the Dodgers with Yamamoto tonight, 4 o'clock on Fox and FS1, and then of course the Rams, Bills later on in the evening. All right, let's move to the NFL. And Drake May has rebounded. He was on the struggle bus early. He rebounded big time against the Raiders this week. The Patriots, Colin, and a beatdown I didn't see coming. 45-17, just an all around butt kicking. Yeah. Raiders were never in this game. Well, Patriots did whatever they wanted. Remember, no AJ Brown. Travion Henderson left injured. This was impressive. Here's Drake May after the win.
5: Yeah, I'm just proud of these guys for stepping up. I mean, offense, defense, overall as a football team. That's I think we talk about identity with Coach Vrabel. I mean, that's a coach, Vrabel football team of stepping up, being ready to, take advantage of your opportunity. And part of it in the first touchdown to pop, I'm back there, credit the offensive line eating a ham sandwich. So I got all day back there, and I think that's, things I'm working on back there when I got time just to sit in there and find somebody open, and credit those big guys.
27: Well, first of all, people freaking out when Drake May struggled. It's like he didn't forget how to play football. I still don't love their offensive line. But in fairness to the Raiders, they came out of a ridiculously physical and emotional game from Kansas City. And, I mean, they really stood toe-to-toe with the Chiefs. It was a great NFL game. We said it was the best loss the Raiders had in a decade, and it felt like, to me, they were a little flat. You fly out east, it's an early game, and they, the numbers will tell you analytically, these West Coast teams that fly out for early games when they've come off a really big game the week before, they don't do particularly well. I mean, we've seen the Seahawks lose to a backup quarterback against the Commanders. It is tough, and I just felt like, sometimes, Jason, you don't bring it. Like, you just don't have the energy. Very early, couple series into the game, you're like, they had a couple of missed assignments defensively, the Raiders did, and you're like, yep, it's just not going to be there. It's not going to be there Sunday.
2: Patriots had a similar situation last week. Emotional game against the Bills. They win it late. That's why I stayed away from this. I didn't really know what to make of either team. Patriots, 8.1 yards per play, 530 yards of offense. Yeah. They're saying that some of the advanced stats have this as Drake May, one of the best games he's had in his career. So that says a lot. I don't want to overreact, but hey, if the Bills lose tonight, we have a tie for first place in the AFC East. What everybody thought Buffalo was going to run away with it. Remember 2 weeks ago?
27: Yeah. Well, tonight it's McVay against a rookie coach, Joe Brady. Vrabel is a veteran coach, rookie coach, Joe Brady. You and I have said, we're watching the experiment in Buffalo. They didn't go out and do a global search. They're like, we got this guy in a cubicle down the hallway. We're going to let him be the coach of Josh Allen. So it may work. Sometimes it works. I think tonight will give us another example of the best coaches in this league. And we saw it with Shanahan yesterday. The best coaches are manipulating these close games. And coaching's never been more important in any sport in America than NFL right now. And you give Josh Allen a coach who's never been a head coach. We'll see. Yeah. Tonight will be another tell.
2: We'll wrap up with the Pittsburgh Steelers. That was a rare no-sweat winner for us. Pittsburgh takes down Indy relatively easy fashion. Yeah. Aaron Rodgers was good. Jaylen Warren, I told you guys 2 weeks ago, he's the best player on the Steelers. And they fed him. 80-yard touchdown catch, 50-yard touchdown run. You see, there he is elusively breaking some tackles. I like the cut of his jib. He is a nice running back.
27: Well, Freiermuth, Bernard, Warren, Aaron moved pretty well. They said on the broadcast, Aaron had told the guys this was the best he had felt. You and I for years criticized the Steelers. We liked Tomlin, but they didn't have much of a nuance or a touch or a feel offensively. I think this team has a fairly low ceiling, but could you not argue this is the McCarthy factor? They're at least functional because they've always drafted well, but they look like a functional offense. What do I mean by that? They're getting the ball to the right people at the right time. Like, you know, I mean, like every, I mean, DK Metcalf, I think, is on the downward. But when you watch this game, it's like Warren, Bernard, Freiermuth, like they're moving the pocket enough for Aaron. It looks very functional. And for years, the defense was functional with Tomlin. But we'd be like, why isn't the offensive line getting better? Why can't they consistently run the ball? Why don't they get it more too? I kind of feel like this is the touch of McCarthy. He did it with Cooper Rush and Dak in Dallas. His offenses are going to be, he's going to squeeze more juice out of the offense than Tomlin did. And I think you're seeing it the last 3 weeks.
2: Yeah, and Steelers defense was very good. Jonathan Taylor could not get going.
27: Yeah.
2: I think we identified this. Colts coming off London. They looked a little sluggish in the second half. Just
27: it was the best bet of the week.
2: Yeah. So Pittsburgh wins. That division's interesting. So Browns lose, Ravens win, Bengals win. I thought I had a good grip on that division earlier. I don't know if Baltimore's the best. We saw what Penix did to most of them for most of the game. Pittsburgh could be the team in that division. It's not saying much, but again, the schedule's fortuitous. They're going to face a rookie quarterback this week on the road. I'm surprised that line's not higher. Then they got the Saints. The Saints are the most overrated team in the league. Tyler Shuck, give me a break, 95 yards passing. And then the rematch against the Browns at home. And you got to assume Pittsburgh goes into the bye, Colin, probably 6-2. And then they come out, and then the schedule toughens up. So I think Pittsburgh's about to get hot here. I was impressed with
27: J Mac with the news.
6: Well, that's the news.
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27: Well, when you're a parent and you're raising a kid, or you're a coach and you're developing a young quarterback, at some point there will be a reality check. Like, you think your son's going to be president, and he may just be president of a fraternity, Tappa Tappa Kega. And that may be the top. And I watched Bo Nix, and Sean Payton took over play calling duties, and they still punted on their first series. Like, this is what it is. And now they come back and win. They do this a lot. I don't think it's sustainable long term. But Sean Payton's like, okay, I'm the one that wanted Bo Nix. I'm going to take over the play calling after a month. And against the abysmal LA Chargers, they had less total yards. Right now, their total offense is below the Miami Dolphins. They were 1-for-12 on third down, 3.9 yards a play. Bo was good in the fourth quarter. But again, this is they went and got Jalen Waddle, a very good wide receiver. He has been visibly frustrated in this game. So, and it's a very good offensive roster. They've got a great interior lineman, a good left tackle, Cortland Sutton, Jalen Waddle, Mims. They got players. It's not a player issue. It's not a Davis Webb. And you, Colin, but you liked Bo Nix. Yes. And over time, everybody loves CJ Stroud after his rookie year. People get film. People see weaknesses. The defensive coaches in this league are very smart, but this offense should not be below the Miami Dolphins. So you can't extend Bo Nix. You let it play out, whatever. You know, again, they won, but and you let the season play out. But, I mean, Mike Tomlin always says, the broadcaster, former Steeler coach, 2 is a trend. Well, if you go to Bo Nix's last 20 starts, he's been awful in the first quarter and probably 17. So, I mean, they won, but right now his first quarter passer rating is lower than Cam Ward. And everybody thinks Cam Ward is a bust. And I think I don't even know. I'm not going to try to be a psychologist here. I don't know what it is early. He always feels a little burdened and anxious with the first quarter, you know, scripted play stuff. He's better kind of running around and being loose later when he has to throw and they're trailing. Here's Sean Payton on Bo.
15: Man, we as coaches, like I've said to him, I said, man, You're the guy we wanted here. Let's go. And you've done a ton of things well. But I I think there's a lot that goes into that. It's, it's important that, you know, in that old TV series, The Bear, where they just said, you know, let her rip. You know, I want him to make sure that, hey, let her rip.
27: Yeah, and again, you can't publicly berate him. You want a confident quarterback, so let it play out. The Chargers are a mess. The Raiders aren't there yet. Denver, very, very viable chance to be a wild card team. We knew Denver had we talked about this in July and August. Denver, first 6-7 weeks, the schedule is brutal. I mean, it was just unfair. So we thought the Chargers were going to be great, and they beat them. The only break was Arizona. So we knew this. I remember, I think I said during the summer, I'm like, if they could go 3-3 with their first six, take it now. Don't just take it. So, but I mean, it's okay to acknowledge, guys struggle with this. It's okay to acknowledge we need a new flight plan. It's okay to acknowledge with one of your kids, they're not going to be a CEO of NVIDIA. Like, it's okay. I mean, here's the good news. The Kansas City game, this game, that game, this game. Okay, now they got to face Seattle on Thursday night off a loss. Not great. Okay, but then you get Arizona. You get Kansas City at home. It's Carolina. It feels like they're 3-2. I mean, going to Seattle after the Hawks lost is the last, like, doomsday feeling game. But, I mean, there's discussion. Somebody told me this years ago. It was an agent. He said, your bosses and your corporations will make decisions on you 6 months before you're told about them. And I think upstairs, the GM and Sean Payton, you sell it positively, but it would, it's become like beyond a trend. This is sort of what their offense has to be, which is come from behind late and get outgained by abysmal offenses. Coming up next, what if this is just what Arch Manning is? And it's not all bad. 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
21: Hello there and good morning. It's me, the traffic man, the bringer of great news this morning. We've got no problems on H1 in either direction. Over the Colt Lough, everything's running full speed in both directions from basically the windward side, up and over townbound and back again. And through Mid-Island and up on the North Shore, everything's looking fantastic as well. Why don't you take a nice drive? But be careful out there. I'm Devin Hennessy with your traffic.
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12: 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Anytime Sam Darnold loses, people always revert back to, oh, you can't trust him. Just a reminder, there's only five quarterbacks in this league currently who have ever, starting quarterbacks, who have ever hoisted a Super Bowl trophy. And he's better than, I think, three of them. I'm not saying he's Mahomes. But right now, if you gave me a three-year plan, I'd take him over Stafford. So let's go to this kick. Sam Darnold was not the problem. If JSN doesn't drop that pass, and he never does, JSN is arguably the best receiver in the NFL. If JSN doesn't drop that pass, Seattle's got the ball, 55 seconds left, with a chance to tie it or go ahead. Also, he did not fumble. Darnold did not fumble the ball in the end zone, giving San Francisco a free touchdown. Also, the Seattle defense, by the way, got picked on. Mike Evans basically did whatever he wanted to. JSN doesn't drop that ball. Look where that's at. And look at the time on the clock. And again, even the Cooper Kupp play came down to an inch. Sam makes mistakes. By the way, in this game, Brock Purdy, 19 of 29, two touchdowns, one pick. Sam, 18 of 29, one touchdown, two picks. And you can, the difference is Purdy had a run game. And we said this last week, the reason I like the Niners, Seattle has no run game. Charbonnet and Price are out. I mean, they are bailing water. So that just puts, you know, third and longer, tougher offensive downs. I thought they played, and by the way, whereas Purdy has a Mike Evans and a George Kittle and a Debo and a McCaffrey, and that offense on the perimeter, not only are they missing their top two running backs, it's kind of JSN and then a gadget guy, Rashid Shaheed, kind of a gadget guy. So the reality is last year and the year before, there was a quarterback named Patrick Mahomes with no run game, and all of his numbers came down. And he was not as efficient. And now Patrick has Kenneth Walker, Darnold's former backfield mate. the one Darnold won a Super Bowl with. And now it looks like Kansas City's one of the two or three teams in the NFL that you'd bet on winning the Super Bowl. So running backs matter, but I don't think it's a Darnold thing. I think that there's a Seattle corner that got picked on. They gave him a free touchdown. JSN, they would have had the ball at the 22-20 yard line with almost a minute left at home. I think they'd have been in good space right there.

0: they are right now. And this is a long season, and San Francisco is an older football team. You know, even Niner fans kind of cross their fingers on health. Debo was banged up. Looked like Evans was hobbled a little bit. I mean, that's just what the Niners are. They'll be fine. So Texas lost to Oklahoma. I swear to God, all Sark games feel the same. Do some big stuff well. Sometimes attention to detail is not great. But there's a headline this morning. Why isn't Arch Manning improving? Because I think now I've seen enough starts. This is what he is. 6'4", 222, good size, excellent mobility, Manning smart, and he's kind of inconsistent. That's what he is. He gets a little tight. When I watch him thinking about the name Manning, he's got the athletic ability of his granddad, Archie Manning, who I watched play with the Saints. He's much more athletic than Eli or Peyton. So I see the athleticism of his granddad, and I see the tightness of Peyton Manning. Peyton tended to be known as a teeth clencher early in his career. People forget this. If you go to Peyton Manning's first three playoff games, not only was he 0-for-3, he completed 47% of his throws and had a passer rating of 59. Peyton Manning's first three playoff games, he looked nervous. He made bad decisions. He overthought the room. He got a bit of a label. He gets tight. I see a little bit of that with Arch Manning. I think I can see a little anxiety. He gets a little tight. He's a little bit streaky, but I see his granddad's mobility. And I was talking last night about this. This is kind of what he is. I mean, if you go to Brock Purdy, he obviously got better coaching in the NFL than he did in college, because overwhelmingly NFL coaching is better than college coaching. And so Brock Purdy, nothing against Matt Campbell, but he gets now Kyle Shanahan, and Brock Purdy doesn't make the mistakes he did in college. He was very inconsistent and very streaky in college. So was Josh Allen. Josh Allen gets much better NFL coaching. And that's not a knock at Sark, but NFL coaching on average is much better than college coaching. And I think as a college player, because Sark's going to run the whole program, he can't spend all day on Arch Manning, I kind of feel like I've got enough evidence, I've got enough starts, I know what he is. Good size, good arm, smart kid, moves well. He's better in the pocket than people give him credit for, and he's not as great outside the pocket as everybody tells me he is. He actually does his best stuff in the pocket. He's a little streaky, but he takes chances. I have defended guys that throw picks. Andrew Luck, Brett Favre, Sam Darnold, Matt Stafford leads the NFL all time in pick sixes. I will defend guys that throw picks forever. I remember Brock Purdy a couple years ago coming off an injury, played Carolina and had two or three picks. I even defended Brock Purdy. I can live with picks. I want guys that throw the ball down the field. But my take is coaching in the NFL is on average much better than the college coaching. And I kind of feel like his game has been established. Let's get him to better coaching. Not a knock on Sark, honestly. Here is Sark after the loss.
1: Arch competed his tail off, and he made some tremendous plays, to the shots down the field, to the drives when we had to have them. You know, he's made a lot of plays scrambling out of the pocket. And he went to make a play, and the ball gets intercepted, on the one they run back. I think, you can ask him, but I think, as the competitor in him, he'd love to have that back, but he was competing.
0: Yeah, and this is not any knock, but I mean, there are some really, really good college coaches. I think Marcus Freeman, Kurt Cignetti, you're like, wow. But on average, there are 135 Division I programs, and there's maybe seven coaches I'm like, those guys are great. In the NFL, there's only 32 teams, and there's 10 to 12 coaches I think are great, and another 10 coordinators like Brian Flores I think are great. So this is what he is as a college player. I kind of know what I get. He's going to get drafted pretty high. Manning, size, mobility, arm, a little streaky, gets a little tight. But, sometimes there are a lot of examples where guys are better in a pro system with better coaching than they are in a college system. That happens like, Brock Purdy is the greatest example. Is he could win MVP in the NFL. Nobody was watching his games in college unless you're an Iowa State fan. So it does happen. And we know there's gaps in the NFL in coaching. But if I think if he went to a NFL team that had an offensive coach and an older quarterback, and he can sit for

0: a couple years. He didn't have to come in and play day one. But I kind of feel, I think I know what I have as a college quarterback. The whole improving thing, he's not going to get bigger. I mean, if he stays at Texas, is he going to get bigger? Is he going to get more mobile? all the things, is he going to be less streaky? I don't know. I've watched him 2 years now. It's kind of what he is. All right, Colin Wright, Colin Wrong next hour. Matt Hasselbeck as well. Isn't it funny? You watch the Packers and the Bears season, and it's been so optimistic for Chicago and so downtrodden for Green Bay. And then you go look at their records. And Green Bay just hammered them. That is the NFL. 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
12: Hey, happy Aloha Friday, surfers and beachgoers. We have no marine warnings to report today except for brown water advisories around the island. And out in the surf, the North Shore is checking in 3 to 5 feet. The West Shore is 2 to 3 with occasional bigger sets. The South Shore is 1 to 2 with the occasional 3, and the East Shore is 1 to 2 feet. 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
19: Falcons quarterback Michael Penix Jr. had to leave the game late against the Ravens on Sunday night. He's dealing with a rib injury, and he's going to have tests on Monday. The Ravens ended up picking off backup quarterback Tua Tagovailoa to seal the game in overtime, 30-23. And along with the win, they could be getting some good news. Reports indicating Baltimore might get Lamar Jackson back later this week. Some other injuries around the NFL. Eagles running back Will Shipley suffered a partial tear of his plantar fascia. He's potentially out for a few weeks. Texans head coach D'Amico Ryan said on Monday he considers running back David Montgomery's groin injury to be, quote, week to week. And tests have confirmed that Green Bay Packers defensive tackle Javon Hargrave suffered a season-ending tear in his Achilles. Michigan head coach Kyle Whittingham spoke with the media on Monday and said the Wolverines are sticking with quarterback Bryce Underwood as its starter as they prepare to take on Penn State. Michigan's lost two games in a row. They're also sticking with offensive coordinator Jason Beck as its play caller. I'm Chris Perfett.
11: Previously on The Herd.
20: Play that back. Wait a minute.
0: Mike Ditka was, in the history of NFL coaches, the toughest of the tough guys. You could put Vrabel and Ditka and Tomlin and all the tough guys in the room. You would take Ditka. He was just Chicago.
11: A new day in The Herd starts now.
21: Ladies and gentlemen.
0: You guys can laugh at me all you want.
11: This is The Herd.
0: Oh, yeah.
11: The Herd. With Colin Cowherd.
0: I'm setting the tone.
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0: All right, you want to talk sports?
11: The Herd with Colin Cowherd starts now.
0: Okay, here we go. It's hour two. It is a Monday. Matt Hasselbeck in less than 5 minutes. He's always money. It's great to have you in. Drake May rolling. Bears got a reality check. Welcome to the NFL. It is great to have you in. Well, throughout the course of the week, we have strong stances and opinions here. And sometimes we're really wrong. Colin right, Colin wrong on a Monday. Here we go.
11: Where Colin was right.
0: I've never been a Sirianni fan. Again, he's not great situationally. I didn't understand not kicking the ball out of the end zone, forcing the Jags to burn time. They had only 8 seconds left and no timeouts. I thought that was an obvious one. And he's not a play caller or a play designer. And Cam Little has the strongest leg probably in the NFL. There were just some obvious things you'd know here. He admitted after, to his credit, it was on him. But I've never really understand that they're there with Nick Sirianni.
11: Where Colin was wrong.
0: I did not project the Niners as a playoff team, and they're clearly the best team in the NFL. I also thought Mike Evans. I said, okay, you got kind of a deal on him, but he's old. He's brittle. You've already got guys like Debo, McCaffrey, who have had injuries, and Kittle. It feels like more of the same. Well, he Seattle, which has answers for almost everybody, had no answer for Mike Evans. So their top three offense and defense scoring. I was wrong on the Niners. They are right now the best team in the league, and it may be by a space.
11: Where Colin was right.
0: I preached 2 weeks ago. Everybody was selling their Drake May stock. I said, you don't have to buy anymore, but don't sell it. Hold it. The kid's talented. And I also think between Mike Vrabel and Josh McDaniels, this is an elite coaching staff. And listen, young quarterbacks, you can go back to Peyton Manning or Eli Manning. You can go back to Brett Favre or Aaron Rodgers. They have bad stretches. This is hard. It's the hardest thing to me outside of hitting the baseballs, playing quarterback in the NFL. This kid moves well. Since I told you to hold your stock, he's 2-0 with 8 touchdowns.
18: Where Colin was wrong.
0: Well, the Green Bay Packers are not dead. Mr. October, Jordan Love. For the record, he's done better against the Bears than any other team. Matthew Golden, Christian Watson. This team drafts very well, especially at wide receiver. So, and they really established very intentionally. They looked at film and said, this Chicago secondary is weak, and we think we can beat them down the field. And I love when coaches do this. They just kept doing it over and over. No, that's what Shanahan did with Mike Evans. You can't stop it. I'm going to do it over and over and put it on rinse and repeat. And I was dead wrong about the Packers.
18: Where Colin was right.
0: When Lane Kiffin took the LSU job, I said it's going to be a bumpy first year. 43 guys out of the portal. It's going to be a mess. Well, he got beat by Kentucky this weekend. It's like, listen, Brian Kelly, Deion Sanders, Lincoln Riley, Lane Kiffin. This is the fourth example of somebody bringing in 40-plus transfers from all different programs. You can't bond that many players coming in from different programs and directions with different agendas that quickly. LSU's 4 wins this year against teams without a single AP top 25 vote.
18: Where Colin was wrong.
0: Boy, did I miss on Marvin Harrison Jr. He got traded to the Texans, and I crossed my fingers he'll work with C.J. Stroud, college teammate. I didn't think he was Randy Moss or maybe Calvin Johnson. I thought he was going to be a star. I thought he was going to be a star quickly, big body, catching radius. He'd never been a great separation guy, but when I watch him play, it kind of feels obvious. He's lost his confidence. And so I do think going to his college teammate, going to a new environment, a new city, a new conference is probably the right thing. But man, did I whiff on this.
18: Where Colin was right.
0: But I didn't whiff, J-Mac, on Tyler Huntley. I said last week, I think he's in a short list of the best backup quarterback in the NFL. He's 3-0 in his last 3 regular season games. He's accurate. Honestly, he's not Lamar Jackson, but they do the same stuff largely when he plays. And this organization, so well done. It's such a smart organization. So last week, everybody wanted me to buy into Atlanta clobbering the Ravens. And I'm like, I got way too much respect for the Ravens. And I think Tyler Huntley, I've watched the Ravens last year blow out the Bears with him. I watched them last night. They had that was a 14-play drive late. Like, most backups can't pull that off on the road. He's impressive.
18: Where Colin was right.
0: Oh, what do you know? Small market baseball. Brewers beat the Dodgers in game 1, and the Rays are eventually, with the smallest payroll, going to win the American League. Time and time again, we see high payroll teams like the New York Mets or Toronto underachieve. And time again, we see low payroll teams like the Guardians or the Brewers and the Rays seemingly overachieve. What it proves is, yes, home runs matter, but the bottom line, defense has always been undervalued, speed, base running, undervalued, and the Brewers play clean, smart, consistent baseball. And this Dodger team, they're not going to beat you at the plate. They're going to beat you on the mound. And if the Brewers' pitching is better than the Dodgers' pitching in this series, like the Rays was over the Yankees' great starting pitching, it's going to be lights out. Calling right, calling wrong. Matt Hasselbeck. Boy, that was fun yesterday. I said to start the show, I don't care there were 7 turnovers. I thought that was so entertaining. I thought that was so great. You're not going to play perfect football against Kyle Shanahan, Mike McDonald, those 2 rosters. The Niners alone have like 6 guys who are going to make the Hall of Fame. With that, Matt Hasselbeck is now joining us live. It's funny. If you'd have said a week ago they're going to have 7 turnovers, you'd be like, oh, it's awful. I'm like, no, that wasn't awful. That was awesome. I love the resilience, the toughness, the physicality. I mean, as somebody who played in this sport for 2 decades, what did you think of it for 3 hours and 45 minutes?
20: Playoff football, playoff atmosphere, playoff physicality. not playoff decision making, I would say, in protecting the ball and that kind of stuff. But at the same time, sometimes you got to give, especially in today's day and age, you got to give credit to these defenders for the sniper ability of this peanut punch, you know, the elbow above the wrist, punching down, grabbing balls. But Mike Evans came to play. Brock Purdy came to play. It was an exceptional game. I'm so glad this was a division game. We'll get to see these two teams again.
0: I defended Darnold a little. I said, listen, the last 2 years, Patrick Mahomes' efficiency numbers plummeted. Why? He had no run game. So Darnold has basically one star receiver, then a second gadget receiver. No Price, no Charbonnet. They can't run the ball. And that's why last week I said San Francisco is going to win this game on third down and running the ball. And they're going to put their quarterback in a better spot. So I'm defending Darnold. Or do you look at it and think, Sam, you were too reckless?
20: Well, it's a couple of things. I think surprisingly, Seattle's struggling against man coverage in a way that we haven't seen them, in a way that they shouldn't really with the weapons that they have, in my mind. But also I think San Fran was saying, you know what? We know that you're on like on third down, you're not taking shots. We're going to play downhill. We're going to sit at the sticks and we're going to dare you to double move us like that. And basically we're going to trust our pass rush. And they did a great job in that regard. And then, you know, just the ball's on the ground way too much.
0: Yeah.
20: I don't care if you're coaching high school football, Pop Warner football. This is these are two of the best teams that the world has. The ball's on the ground way too much. Unacceptable as an offense. And the whole debacle before the half. I mean, luckily there was some really bad football out there situationally that kind of gets overshadowed. But to give, you know, you're basically in a backed up situation and you're with seconds left to go in the second quarter and you're going to give the other team 7 points. I mean, there's some bad things, very fixable, but bad things there. So I don't know. Do I credit San Fran for that? Or do I say, hey, Seattle, you got to clean this up. And, cause ultimately that was a very, very winnable game that they did not deserve to win. They just did not deserve to win that game.
0: Yeah. And Seattle, by the way, has done this over the last couple of years against the Texans and the Rams, where they don't play great football, but they're good enough to win. It's the sign of a good team. I mean, yesterday, Jacksonville was atrocious in spaces, and they won the game, like in London. So that I give them credit for that. The Mike Evans thing, when they went and got him, I thought, oh, my gosh, it's more of the same. It's a guy that can't stay healthy. Was I wrong? I mean, it's like him and Purdy. It is interesting. They brought him in. And from week one, it's like they played together for 9 years. Like, explain how you can never play catch with a guy. And literally, immediately in the install, it looks like you played together for 12 years.
20: When you're decisive as a wide receiver, it is fun to throw to you as a quarterback. It is fun. He is decisive. And you say that you're wrong. You might end up being right. Will he be able to stay healthy? That is a big question. This is the oldest team in the NFL. Mike Evans is a Ferrari, not a pickup truck. Like he gets dinged up fairly easy. But when he is healthy, he is as good as you will ever find at the wide receiver position. I think the Seahawks and Mike McDonald found out the hard way. Hey, you can't just leave Josh Job by himself one-on-one with Mike Evans. That equation, that does not work. Like, you need to give Mike Evans way more respect than that. But it's hard to do when you're running the ball the way they were running it with Christian McCaffrey. So that's why I love this Mike Evans signing from the beginning. And I don't think it's a one-way street where Kyle Shanahan loved Mike Evans. I've said this earlier. Mike Evans looked around the league and he said, man, where can I go win a title? I believe in San Fran. I know people pile on San Fran. People don't believe in Brock Purdy, but Mike Evans believed in Brock Purdy. And you can see clearly day one, it has clicked. Staying healthy, I think, is going to be their thing, though.
0: Yeah. So I'm just going to let you take this over. We can blame who we want. The Washington, New York ending. You know, that's one of those where I'm like, okay, what is happening in front of me? Jaden Daniels is young, but he is the quarterback. Were you shocked with it? And who do I blame?
20: I mean, so shocked, and there's enough blame to go around and you still have blame left over. But just I'll take it from me because I played quarterback. You know, I've never been a head coach. I've never been an offensive coordinator. I expect more. I expect more from my quarterback here. Not saying he's the only one at blame, but he had no idea. Like literally, there are middle school kids that play Madden all day know what to do in that situation. You know what you can't do in that situation. So, you know, Jaden Daniels is one of the game's best quarterbacks. His rookie year, he was one of the game's best quarterbacks. And to all of a sudden think like, oh, it's like paint by numbers now. And my coach needs to tell me what the situation is and clock it. Like that doesn't make any sense to me. So he took accountability at the press conference, kinda, you know what I mean? Like sorta, like, I thought he lost the game and I thought he lost the press conference, quite honestly. And in a similar way, I thought Nick Sirianni lost the game and won the press conference and won the team. And I guess I'm wrong. I guess Jaden tied the game. So he tied the game and lost the press conference. But that was just, I don't know. I think that was just a fail all the way around. And they're going to be sick about that one, probably for their whole career, probably.
0: Well, what we're finding is Philadelphia is a great example. In Jacksonville is this new kickoff rule, Matt. It's their coaches struggling to get their arms around it. Like if you get a good return, I mean, Cam Little can kick 65 yard field goals. I mean, I think some of this is, I mean, how much, because when you go to a practice, special teams doesn't get that much attention. Is some of this, some of these coaches, they're not spending enough time on the new kickoff rule and the ramifications around it.
20: Well, the NFL has designed the new kickoff rule so that your kicker will have to be a tackler. I mean, literally, that's essentially what it is. These kickers are making more tackles than ever before. So it's, and I mentioned to you earlier, maybe this year, the K-ball thing is a thing that doesn't get talked about either. Back when I played, the kickers had to kick balls literally right out of the bag, like not rubbed down, not worn in, not anything like that. Now these guys get to like break in their footballs the way the quarterbacks do, and they can bomb 70-yard field goals at practice. They absolutely can do that. Many of the guys in the league can do that. The problem is you don't do it in a real situation in a game, because if you miss it, you give the ball back to the other team. But game winners, you can take shots now that the league has never been able to take. So this is great for the NFL. I mean, they've had two international games that have been like walk-off, long field goals. I'm sure the people that grew up soccer fans are loving American football. It's great in that regard. But clearly the end of game situations, coaches that have been coaching a long time, they got to recalibrate what, you saw it in Dallas this year. You saw it with Philly this year. You got to recalibrate end of game.
0: I always love, Niners did this a little bit with Evans. I love when a team, when I can see their game plan by the second series, I'm like, I know exactly. Matt LaFleur's like, we're going to go over the top and we're going to do it over and over again, because, and this was pretty predictable, the Bears' dominant time of possession with the run game had sort of masked the truth about the back end of their defense, which is there's a reason two of their draft picks were a safety and a corner. Were you shocked by what the ease in which Jordan Love consistently beat the Bears over the top?
20: Well, I've really believed in Jordan Love for a long time. I think what gets him in trouble is his fundamentals. But I think he's got a really high ceiling. But his fundamentals to me are like nails on a chalkboard sometimes. So to see him have the kind of game that he had, I'm not sure that it necessarily surprised me. But what did surprise me, and I think you nailed it, the game plan was to not just take what they give you. The game plan was to go for the throat.
0: Yeah.
20: Like we're going deep. We're going to challenge these flat-footed safeties. Much like I said earlier with the San Francisco 49ers playing downhill on Sam Darnold and company, saying, hey, at 3rd and 9, you're probably going to run about 10 yards. That's the opposite of what the Packers were doing. The Packers were going deep. Jordan Love had guys open underneath. He had opportunities to run on 3rd and 2, and his eyes were way downfield. He was playing that Brett Favre, Aaron Rodgers game at Lambeau. Yeah. And that's another game right there that I felt like rivalry game. It meant more to the Packers. That game felt personal to them. So like, it was an awesome weekend of football so far. It was great.
0: I mean, it also, let's be honest here. This team's offense is ideally built around Colston Loveland, who's disappeared, and Caleb Williams, who hasn't played for a week. So I think you can only do backups. I mean, there's a reason you ended up starting and playing for a long time. Backups, generally, there's a ceiling. There's limitations, and I think you saw those on display. So,
20: well, can I just say on that? Like, I think that needs to be evaluated. Like, I really like Tyson Bagent as a player, as a person, and I think he's got a bright future. But to me, Case Keenum was lights out when he went in there. Like, this is a situation I'm usually not for it, but playing two quarterbacks in this situation, I don't think would be the worst thing for the Bears to do. You get like the young upside, strong arm, all the intangible, like all the physical tangibles that Bajent brings to the table. And then you get Case Keenum, who basically is Ben Johnson out on the field. Like, to me, I think they got to get creative because they got a little bit exposed with a quarterback that wasn't fully ready to take the reins for an offense that has huge expectations.
1: The I'm gonna throw a college question at you about Arch Manning. So my take is NFL coaching is much better than college coaching. I mean, college coaches spend so much time on recruiting. Now they have to recruit their own players in the portal. So my take is Brock Purdy's a much better pro, believe it or not, than he was in college. Why? He's got Kyle Shanahan. He's got better players around him. Iowa State's got 2-star recruits. He's got 8 Hall of Famers. And I look at Arch Manning. If he stays in college, he's 6'4", 220, moves well, Manning smart. Why come back? Is he going to get bigger, faster, smarter? My take is I watch them and people say, why isn't he getting better? And my take is, well, he gets 17 hours of practice a week. He's got to go to class. Big enough, moves well enough. Is he better going to the pros and sitting for 2 years and just sitting behind better coaching? Because when people tell me, well, he's not getting better. And my take is, well, I've seen quarterbacks who are raw in college go to better coaching, Josh Allen, and take over the league. I'm not saying he's that. But is there an argument that some guys do get, I don't know your history, some guys do get better as pros when they get no class, better coaching, can sit and learn, or maybe Arch Manning's just okay?
20: Well, I think you're naive to think that college football isn't pro football right about now. I mean, that's like this whole 17 hours of practice. Like, okay, sure. Keep telling yourself that. It's pro amateur football. I mean, that's what it is. Some guys take pay cuts to go to the NFL. I think they got great coaching in college there with Steve Sarkisian. I don't think that's the issue. I mean, to think that you're a better coach because you're in the pros than someone who's in college, I don't think that's true. There's probably some high school coaches that are better coaches than guys in the pros, if we're being real about it. I don't think the fact that you coach people who make a ton of money makes you a better coach necessarily. My first college coach was Tom Coughlin. He was, trust me, an amazing coach at the college level. Yeah. And definitely at that time was better than guys that were coaching in the NFL. So I don't think it's that. Some of it's just your own maturity. I know for me, I wasn't physically strong enough to go play professional football. Some guys can come out early. Some of it, when you're thinking about being the first overall pick, you're looking at who's going to draft me. Like, yeah. What situation am I going to? Am I going to a team that's a bad organization that doesn't know what to do with the quarterback position and can't protect him? Like, no thanks. I'll wait a year. You know, I think of a little bit of what I think Andrew Luck might have done. I'm not saying that's what he did, but it would have been wise, I think, in a sense. He ends up going, following Peyton Manning in an organization that knows how to do it, as opposed to, you know, the opposite of that. So I think Arch Manning obviously has great people around him. He's getting great coaching. That to me is not the concern. I think the concern is, it's competitive to be one of the top guys taken, and everything you do is going to be critiqued and criticized. So we'll see.
1: What do we do with Bo Nix in Denver? I mean, he won. But sometimes, like, the Raiders lost to the Chiefs, and I'm like, that's a good loss. That was impressive. And then the Broncos beat the Chargers, and I'm like, it's the same old problem. Davis Webb, you know, they get Jalen Waddle. Jalen Waddle now is visibly frustrated. I don't blame him. I mean, you're in the middle of a game, and they're 3rd and 8, and you're audibling to a run. Like, what do you do? Like, as a staff, what do you do as a team?
20: I think they're going to be fine. Like, much the way everyone was jumping off the Drake May bandwagon, like, real quick. I mean, I was in Boston last week. People in Drake May jerseys were jumping off the bandwagon. I mean, it's just how it is. And I think that's what Bo Nix is dealing with right now. I trust Sean Payton. This team is a dink and dunk offense right now. They're getting the ball out quick. They're not throwing the ball deep. But they're also, I think, like, especially now, they're finding their way back. And they played a game at the Chargers. It was kind of like, hey, let's not lose this game. It's going to get tougher. I think they go to Seattle next. I mean, it's going to get tougher. So they're going to have to find their rhythm. Quite honestly, their wide receivers get open in zone. They're not getting open in man quite, you know, at the level that they need to. That's part of it. I think there's also this Brian Flores thing going around the NFL right now where defenses are copying what he does with the all-out blitz or the bluff all-out blitz. And it's causing offenses to kind of like, hey, let's just get the ball out of our hands quick. There's that. But Sean Payton's always been a throw it to the running backs guy, play point guard kind of guy, especially at the end of Drew Brees' career. Yeah. I think they need to get back to the beginning of Drew Brees' career where they were a little more vertical as well.
1: Did you have a good weekend, by the way?
20: It was a tough weekend, Colin. I was at a college football game in some of the worst hurricane conditions ever. The fourth quarter score at one point was 3-2. So I'm ready for hurricane season. I'm ready for hurricane season to be gone. And I'm hitting up the Coastal Carolina game this weekend, actually. I'm hoping football at the beach will be a little bit more pleasant weather-wise. We'll see.
1: Good seeing you, buddy.
20: All right, see ya.
1: Yeah. Yeah, the go back to the top of that thing. The Mike Evans San Francisco connection has just been fantastic. And I thought Purdy yesterday on the road, going into the noisy end of, you know, the Seahawks stadium. I mean, they got a terrible grounding call. It was awful. And then he got, you know, he scores a touchdown in Seattle, called a timeout. It's like when you go on the road, you always get a bad call, at least one. And there's always, you know, you're just not going to get breaks on the road. You have to make your own luck. You have to make your own breaks. And I thought, considering how well coached Seattle is, how loud that place is, how good that defense is, for Brock Purdy in that environment to have a bad grounding call, a touchdown taken away, and he still gets him into the end zone, and he still gets a two-point conversion, that was MVP stuff. That was like, wow, that was impressive. 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
1: 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The Niners have old guys that get beat up. 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What the Niners do really, really well is scheme stuff open. 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And they didn't have an answer for Mike Evans.
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29: Here's something pretty disturbing I discovered while researching this podcast. This is what it actually says on the Los Angeles Police Department website. The site states that the Adult Missing Persons Unit investigates 3,200 cases a month. And 70% of those missing people are found or returned voluntarily within 2 or 3 days. It goes on to explain, and I quote here, "Since being a missing person is not a crime, police are given a very limited role while conducting these types of investigations." At the bottom of the webpage, it gets more disturbing. There's a section titled, "What if they never returned?" And here's the official police advice. In such situations, you may want to enlist the services of a private investigator to assist in your search. If you can't afford a PI, the police elaborate, quote, "Another option would be to contact the Salvation Army, which has a missing persons locator program." There is not a single sentence on the LAPD website that would lead a loved one of a missing person to have any faith that the police would properly investigate it. What the LAPD is basically saying is, if someone you love goes missing, don't overreact. They'll probably turn up, unless they don't, in which case you should get someone besides the police to look into it. All this is my way of saying, if the police took missing persons cases as seriously as they do, say, bank robberies, I wouldn't have had to do this podcast in the first place and end up chasing a violent criminal halfway around the country. I'm Neil Strauss, and you can hear the full story of To Live and Die in L.A.
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31: Let's start with a game we both whiffed on, Bears-Packers. Oh, my gosh. This was a bloodbath of epic proportions. LaFleur wanted revenge, and he got it. Jordan Love was unbelievable, Colin. He cooked the Bears, and they are longing for Caleb Williams, who we now think may return.
1: Yeah.
31: This week against the Falcons. The game is on Fox. The problem is there's a quick turnaround. They have a Thursday game after that. I totally missed this, but you know, so when you get the backup quarterback bump, they're good for one game.
1: Yeah.
31: But then you got the tape on them and they're terrible. So Snoop Huntley was good, missed by me. Next week, we'll see if he has to start. We'll see what happens. Bajent, solid against the Jets. He was not great. And he just could do nothing yesterday. Case Keenum came on in relief. And it's pretty clear Caleb Williams is needed.
1: Well, there's also, where did Colston Loveland go?
31: He's vanished this season.
1: It's crazy.
31: I mean, I thought they'd try to get him one for Ditka, you know, the tight end thing. Like Colston Loveland, he is a non-factor. He was like a top five tight end last year, top seven.
1: Oh, he was tremendous. He's invisible. He and Luther Burden kind of became the go-to guy. That's why they moved off DJ Moore. It's like they found their two guy. Roma Dunze has never been quite what we think, but no. Colston Loveland looked like the next, maybe not Brock Bowers.

0: But the next sensational tight end that was going to be open a lot could stretch the field. Is he not blocking? You know, because Ben loves the run game. Maybe he's not the runner, the blocker they hoped, because they went and drafted Roush out of Stanford, who's kind of a block first tight end. I don't know, but Loveland's just not, he's just not a factor.
1: Did this change your opinion on the Packers at all? They did lose another defender to an Achilles. I mean, they're just so beat up. Micah Parsons expected back perhaps this week against the Cowboys. Maybe that changes their fortunes. The offensive line has been better. It was better.
0: I do believe that because nobody plays in the preseason, none of the starters play, that October is the first, you're getting glimpses of what teams are. So, I mean, Green Bay had like a 4-game stretch where you're like, I'm not sure what this is. So, I think, listen, we've all defended Jordan Love, and Matt LaFleur's made the playoffs multiple times. So it's not like there's incompetence like what we saw with some of the late game coaching in the last 2 weeks. This was a matter of they're not very healthy. The O-line's banged up. But I thought, I mean, when you back good organizations into a corner, you know, they usually, unless they have a coach like Sirianni, where I just think he's over his skis, but like Philadelphia has been backed into a corner about 3 weeks in a row. They just don't have right now the coach and quarterback to get them out of that. But I mean, LaFleur's been a playoff coach and Jordan Love's been great. If you take out September's, he's been a quarterback in this league.
1: All right, let's go to a team that is the best in that NFC North, and that's the Minnesota Vikings, Colin. Kyler Murray had his best game with the Vikings, and you know why, Colin? Because he's running! 10 carries for 51 yards, huge extending plays.
0: Yes.
1: Kyler, run the ball, man! That's when you're at your best. Kevin O'Connell talked about Kyler Murray's progress so far.
2: I think he's gaining more comfort and more confidence, just getting full weeks of practice into a game. This is really his third full game playing, and just see him continuing to progress and get better. I never thought this would start out in a way where we would just see, you know, snap our fingers, and it's the NFL. It's hard. It's hard to win in this team and what they've been through early on in the season and the way they just keep doing. Their way is what I'm so proud of.
0: This, and it's been noted on this show multiple times, this could be the best coaching staff beginning to end in the league between the offensive coach and the defensive coach. By the way, the undefeated teams, you're finding former head coaches, defensive coordinators. That's why Todd Bowles I'd hire in a second. It may not be working, but it's a DC.
1: As a DC.
0: But I mean, they're really well coached. When you can win on the margins, when you can win ugly, when you can win without a lot of offense, that's really exceptional coaching. And I thought Kyler made a couple of big plays. I understand this, a lot of quarterbacks, A, they don't want to get hit, and B, they want to prove I can win from the pocket. If you can move, Drake May, move. Like it, ask a defensive coordinator what drives them nuts. When you've got it all bottled up and the quarterback decides to run for 12 yards, it drives defensive coordinators nuts. Lean in. Because by the way, Drake May, 8 years from now, you're not going to have your viability. You're not going to be in your prime athletically. You know, Kyler Murray, this could be one of his last years in his athletic prime. Like, use it or lose it, because it obviously helps.
1: Yeah, by the way, anybody who hadn't watched a lot of Tyler Shuck, okay, he's not a quarterback, Colin. He had 96 yards against Flores. Now, this was a big hit yesterday. There was an early report that the Saints had like an illness crushing the team. Guys were really down bad. And I was like, oh, Vikings, let me hit it. And then they had two defensive linemen out. Aaron Jones had a good game. Yeah. But this Saints team, they were outclassed. This score is only 10, but the Saints could not move the football. I mean, they couldn't do anything. They got a lucky defensive touchdown.
0: Great, best defensive coordinator in football, Brian Flores, against a young quarterback. Drake May 3 weeks ago was awful. Like, it happens. Young quarterback versus great defensive coordinator. Belichick, for years, until Josh Allen arrived in his division, I mean, it was like a running data point for 20 years. Belichick, it didn't matter what the team was and who the quarterback was. He crushed any quarterback under 25. Like, it's hard.
1: I mean, this is 3 straight weeks. The Falcons put him in a body bag on Monday Night Football. So let's not defend Shuck. They're just not a good football team, but maybe that kid from Arizona State, what's it, Tyson, Jordan Tyson, he's expected back in a couple weeks. That would be a good get back, because between him and Olave, they'll have something. ETN's now on IR. So they're a mess. Saints are garbage. All right, let's move to college football. Colin, I think we slated an hour for this. Huge Saturday. My UCLA Bruins take down Oregon. Yeah. I've been hyping this team since the summer when I found out some interesting stuff about this squad. They are dangerous. And Colin, if you look at the schedule, UCLA is probably going to the college football playoff.
0: Yeah.
1: That is not hyperbole.
0: They don't play Ohio State.
1: They don't.
0: And they get USC at home, yep, which even Pete Carroll's teams could struggle in Pasadena. Like, so isn't it funny when people say, who's going to be the next Kurt Cignetti? What, yep, were the odds that it would come from the same place Cignetti came from?
1: JMU, baby!
0: And he did what Cignetti did. He brought his best players from James Madison to UCLA. They don't have huge NIL money at UCLA. And, you know, I was thinking about this. Whenever there's a new coach that kind of impresses us, Marcus Freeman, Cignetti, or Bob Chesney here at UCLA, it's always the same recipe. Hard-nosed, run the ball, tough, physical, same team, home or away. You kind of get the same team. There's not these massive swings. It also is interesting, what kind of pressure, I mean, because they're very good defensively. What kind of pressure does it put on Lincoln Riley, where there are people that are going to say, this guy walks into UCLA with no NIL money, and they've already got the best defense in town? Because, yeah, I mean, it was, they look tough and physical and committed to the run. They're everything USC fans are hoping for. Run, physical, get out of the fancy. I mean, just, it's a very impressive look.
1: So, Colin, I know you love recruiting. I've been talking to some of these recruiting guys out here in SoCal. Everybody wants the five-star guys, but they have the biggest ticket. They want a lot of money. The key in recruiting now out here in Southern California is you've got to go the next tier. Those guys are hungry and wondering, why am I not five-star? Why am I not getting $1.5 million or $2 million? Those are the guys you want, and UCLA has a lot of those dogs. I mean, by the way, their star running back, Wayne Knight, the Dark Knight.
0: He was from James Madison.
1: Yeah, and he's dominant. He's one of the best running backs in the Big Ten. This kid's awesome. I think he might have an NFL future. I know he's small, but man, he's tough.
0: I said, they remind me of Cignetti's Hoosiers the first year they took him over. They didn't have their offense. They didn't have a lot of wow with offense. It was the next year they got Fernando Mendoza. This reminds me a little of that Cignetti team. They need a little more juice offensively, but in terms of toughness and physicality and line play and run game, they're impressive.
1: Let's do real quick. Oregon, I think their season is over when it comes to the playoffs. They would need pretty much a miracle at this point to get in. I was wrong about Dylan Raiola. Clearly, he was benched in this one.
0: Yeah.
1: I mean, Colin, I don't know what happened to Dylan Raiola. He went from looking like Roger Staubach USC.
0: Well, he played a better defense.
1: That's, yeah, spot on. Now, Dan Lanning says, I'm going to take more control of the offense. I think it's a little too late here.
0: Yeah.
1: They would expect Dante Moore to return, but this is a disappointing season for Oregon, who opened with national championship hopes. Remember, best team Dan Lanning's ever had?
0: Yeah. It's hard. He lost a great offensive coordinator. It's like
1: Stein, right?
0: Yeah. He went to Kentucky.
1: He beat Lane Kiffin
0: this weekend. So it's like when the Lions lost Ben Johnson.
1: Yep.
0: It's hard. I mean, there's, if you get a great offensive coordinator in college or pro, you're going to keep him for about 2 years. That's it. You're going to get him for about 2 years. You better ride it, because they're leaving and it's hard to replace him.
1: Yeah, the chip on the shoulder of some of these guys who aren't as highly touted. Like, everybody gave Dan Lanning the credit. I think you might have said it. Did the brains leave the building when Stein left? I mean, Kentucky looks pretty damn good. That was a great win. Poor Lane Kiffin. Oh, man, this guy. I'm sure you've seen all the viral videos and screen grabs of the students at Kentucky just giving it to Lane a certain finger. I mean, it's tough out there when you want to be the troll of college football and then you start losing games.
0: That's right. That's it. Lane wants it. Lane leans into it, so you get it right back. J-Mac with the news.
3: Well, that's the news.
4: And thanks for stopping by.
3: The Herd Lie News.
0: Yeah, it was a wild weekend. Georgia beat Alabama. An officiating gaffe in that game was the worst missed call. God. But, you know, I always say about bad calls, my take is you know, did Alabama have a turnover? Did Alabama have a penalty? Was Alabama perfect? Like, officials are going to make mistakes. I have a much bigger problem with Washington or Nick Sirianni or Schottenheimer or Todd Bowles, that fourth and one. That stuff drives me crazy because that stuff you can control. You know, you're going to have bad officiating at the college level. 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
9: Aloha, good morning. If you have to get toward town for some reason on this fine holiday, you could expect very little traffic, actually pretty much none at all at the moment. Things are looking great. No slowing anywhere that I can see. A little bit more crowded going past the airport right now on each one eastbound. You might see a little bit more going on Nimitz underneath, but so far everything has been very quiet. No problems with a cold hour out windward, mid-island, north shore, and out leeward. It's all looking like basically full speed. I'm Devin Hesse with your traffic.
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5: All you need to know that it is rest over rust, is what I'm going to tell you right now. You play all season long to get a bye in the first round of the playoffs. Everybody wants it. Nobody does the regular season better than Major League Baseball. Because in an era of sports now where the regular season has never meant less in the NBA, in the NFL, in college football, the regular season means more, and they added a playoff team to make it so. Well, how can you say that, Jason? You play to get a bye.

0: Fox and FS1. The Dodgers-Brewers rematch heats up as Milwaukee seeks revenge while LA chases the three-peat. Coverage begins at 4 p.m. Eastern today on Fox and FS1. It's all part of Foxtoberfest.
1: So the weirdest finish is Washington and the Giants. If you didn't watch the game, the Giants offense really, really struggled for three quarters. And then Jameis Winston caught fire and, I mean, played just a sensational fourth quarter for the New York Giants. But there were so many different moments. I thought Washington was going to win, and then the Giants were going to win. Let's go to the Commanders, DC, the Commanders Radio Network on that wild Washington final play blunder.
2: If they're going to run the ball here, they've got to get down, get set, and spike it. In motion, Ben Sittett, 15 on the clock. Daniels, play action, rolling to the left, goes down now at the 25-yard line. There's only 7 seconds on the clock. There are no timeouts. This is going to end up in a tie if they don't spike it. Wow. It ends up in a tie.
3: Wow. Well, Jaden has to throw this football away. That's the only... Oh, my goodness. You got to be kidding me. They call a pass play. Yeah, that's not how you execute. That's brutal.
1: You could have done multiple things there, except that. That was the one thing you couldn't do. Take the snap. You could have spiked it. You could have thrown it out of bounds to stop the clock. You could have done anything except that. The Giants, by the way, I thought they were going in for the win, and then Scadaboo fumbled. I want to let you listen to John Harbaugh with the most obvious description of what his Giants endured.
4: I told the guys, you know, was it a win? No. Was it a loss? No. It was a tie. How's that make you feel? I'm happy it wasn't a loss, and I'm sad it wasn't a win. So that's how I feel. You know, it's a tie. It's a heck of a lot better than a loss, but it's not as good as a win. So I know it just sounds like so obvious, but that's kind of how you feel. You know, I mean, we've had a lot of these conversations over the years. It's we'll take it.
1: It's like Socrates. I mean, it's, you know, I think the Giants are a better football team. But, you know, again, you're on a backup quarterback. Baltimore wins on a backup quarterback. The Giants looked awful on a bad backup quarterback. The Giants looked awful for three quarters. Then they looked great with a backup quarterback. The Bears looked awful with a backup quarterback. So the Ravens, fantastic. Giants, good late. Bears, awful for four quarters. It's a mixed bag when you lose your starting quarterback. But, you know, the Dan Quinn thing, Washington's been like a second, third-tier franchise forever. I don't love seeing guys get fired, but I don't. Here's Jaden Daniels' opinion. He's the quarterback.
5: We got to stop the clock. We got to know his ozone situation. We got to relay that as an offense. It starts from everybody top down. But ultimately, you know, it's on me.
1: It, you know, for all these young quarterbacks, almost all of them play like Madden. You know, they've all been playing since 7, 8, 9, 10 years old. To kind of be lost and not self-aware in that situation, it's hard to explain. Because everybody watching the game was doing the exact same thing. When they snapped the ball, I thought, oh, they're spiking it. Oh, they're not. He's going to throw it away. Oh, he's not. And I'm like, we're running out of options at work here, fellas. And then he goes down and you're like, oh, they're not getting a playoff. There's no way you're going to get big, heavy set offensive linemen up in a stance, snap it in 4 seconds. I've never seen anything like it. I don't know. I feel this whole year with Dan Quinn. Remember, Cliff Kingsbury quit. They brought him in and reportedly he didn't get along with some of the guys upstairs. Kingsbury's like, I'm out of here. Remember, he had Jaden Daniels rookie year. He pounded the table to draft him. Cliff Kingsbury pounded the table. Let's draft Jaden Daniels. And he was unbelievable. And then he's like, I'm out. And Ben Johnson talked about Washington. He didn't take a job there. He's like, oh, it's basketball guys. They think they know a lot of football. So there's some ego upstairs here. Ownership, executive wing. And I think they've been looking for the opportunity to start over. That was it. That you can't talk yourself out of that.

0: Dodgers Brewers coming up today, 4 Eastern, Fox and FS1. RG3, final hour on a Monday in Chicago. 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
22: New reports out around the NFL indicate that the Packers are not anticipating to have star pass rusher Micah Parsons back at practice this week as Green Bay prepares to take on the Cowboys for Sunday Night Football. More injuries around the NFL as Eagles running back Will Shipley suffered a partial tear of his plantar fascia. He's been potentially out for a few weeks. Lions returner Tom Kennedy suffered a significant MCL injury that will require surgery and end his season. Falcons quarterback Michael Penix Jr. left the game late against the Ravens with a rib injury. He's going to have tests on Monday. The Atlanta Dream will face the Golden State Valkyries in the WNBA Finals, but the venue for the Dream at home games has still yet to be determined. Their current stadium in Atlanta only holds 3,500 fans. They are trying to secure a larger facility for a finals crowd. And the European Tour issued a statement on Monday saying that players contemplating joining the European Tour cannot play in the new version of LIV Golf, saying that players need to make a choice. I'm Christopher Fett.
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25: Okay, here we go. Hour three on a Monday. Dodgers, Brewers, Rams, Bills. What a Monday night. RG3 in 15 minutes. Okay, the Niners, it was a classic. Is that stadium great? Is that environment great? Niners took down the Seahawks in Seattle 32-29. Absolutely epic. Doesn't need to be sold. There were seven turnovers, and yet it was 3 hours and 45 minutes of fantastic professional football. Toughness, coaching, the crowd, resilience. I mean, if you go look, those are the two best teams in the league. We don't even have to argue about it. Those are the two best teams in the league. I don't even care about the seven turnovers. If you go look at the box score, first downs, time of possession, total yards, it was a heavyweight prize fight. I mean, it was just unbelievable. For San Francisco, we said it Friday. It was one of my picks. I like San Francisco. They got bullied by the Seahawks twice last year, humiliated. And San Francisco takes pride in toughness, and they got punched in the forehead last year, and they came out, and they were on fire. They came out on fire. And the game came down to basically Cooper Kupp on the sideline. I mean, it's a judgment call. That's a perfect way for it to end. San Francisco wins barely. But between these teams, it felt like an NFC all-star game. I mean, San Francisco alone, Mike Evans going to make the Hall of Fame. Trent is. Kittle is. Fred Warner is. Christian McCaffrey is. Now, they're old, and they hobble around, and they're limping half the time. But the key to this new San Francisco team is Mike Evans. He brings a new dynamic to the team. We all know this. The Niners have old guys that get beat up. They'd become incredibly over-reliant on Christian McCaffrey, who had 413 touches last year, a career high. And it's like, okay, guys, he gets banged up. Give McCaffrey a break. So Mike Evans has been dialed in day one with Brock Purdy, completely dialed in. And here's what I like about Mike Evans. What the Niners do really, really well is scheme stuff open. That's why you're always like, how's Kittle so open? How's Christian McCaffrey? How's Debo so open? That's what they do better than anybody. They scheme guys open. But Mike Evans isn't, that's not necessary. Because when you face Seattle, A, they're so young, twitchy, and fast. Even if you scheme it open, they have catch-up speed. You know, you'll get 12 yards against everybody else. Seattle, you get 5. The second thing is, Seattle will sniff out a lot of your schemes because they have maybe the best young defensive coach. So you can't just scheme your way going to Seattle and win. You gotta win mano a mano. You gotta win guy on guy, talent on talent. And Seattle has an answer for everybody. And they didn't have an answer for Mike Evans. It's like, yeah, we got an NBA guy on the sideline. Throw it up for him. They couldn't stop him. And I got to say, Brock Purdy was absolutely sensational late in the game. He had two bad breaks go against him. There was a grounding call that was horrific. I mean, that was one of the worst calls of the day by any officiating crew. And then he gets a touchdown, but Seattle called a timeout, so it negated it. Didn't matter. Marched them right down. Undeterred, got a touchdown. I thought Brock Purdy's decision making on a couple of those drives late were fantastic. I mean, Seattle had a choppy first half, a bunch of turnovers, and then San Francisco, you know, takes command. That Seattle shows incredible resilience to come back. Bang on Sam Darnold all you want. I mean, if JSN doesn't drop that ball, they're probably going in to win the game. But there was a lot of a bad football around the NFL, like a lot of bad game management. I don't care about the seven turnovers. That was fantastic. San Francisco's a little older. You cross your fingers on their health. Seattle's a little younger. San Francisco driven by a brilliant scheme-centric offensive coach. The Seahawks driven by a brilliant aggressive defensive coach. But what you watch for 3.5 hours is this is the way the game's supposed to be played. It was just collisions and intensity and physicality and toughness. Great coaching and quarterback. Hey, listen, when you play against defenses like this, you know, Brock Purdy had a bad pick. Darnold had a couple. This isn't perfect. You go be perfect against the Jets. You can be perfect against bad football teams. You play the Niners. You play the Seahawks in Seattle. You're not going to be perfect. You know, Fred Warner's going to punch a ball out if you play the Niners. That's just the way it's going to go. So I'm sitting there watching this, and I'm like, you know, you just said Thursday or Friday, seven turnovers. Ugh. To me, it's like that's what football should be. Flawed drama, intensity, toughness. And Mike Evans, scheme or not, Seattle couldn't stop him. Here's Shanny after.
0: When you get the right looks and Brock can recognize it, he goes there, and he did it a lot today. You know, they do a really good job with their coverages, when to take people away and stuff like that. But every time they didn't, I felt like Brock found it, and Mike rewarded him for it. Mike and Brock to be able to get us back, and there were some explosives, and be able to get in the end zone was huge. That's exactly why he's here.
25: Well, the surprise of the weekend, I guess the Packers aren't dead. We learned two things about the Packers-Bears game. One, Green Bay stabilized their season. And number two, the Bears need to get Caleb Williams back. Nothing against Tyson Bagent, but you can only drive on a spare tire so long. He's a backup. You know, he's a Division II guy that's undrafted. He's had six starts in the NFL. Four of the six, he's had more interceptions than touchdowns. You know, this game was about Jordan Love. Is he ever going to be Favre? Is he ever going to be Aaron Rodgers? I don't know. But you can see why they love him. I mean, first of all, they've drafted wide receiver very, very well. That's why they can let go of guys like Wicks. That's why they can win when Reed's banged up or Romeo Doubs doesn't turn out to be the player they thought. But I said it last week. Chicago's dominance in time of possession because of their run game with Ben Johnson has masked a reality about the Bears. It's not a very good secondary. They got a rookie out of Oregon at safety. He's going to be a really, really good player. Malik Muhammad from Texas, rookie, could be a better player. But, I mean, right now, their pass rush isn't bad. But you can tell when you watched the Packers yesterday what Matt LaFleur was preaching all week at practice. This is what we call an intentional game plan. They're like, fellas, we're going to attack their corners because our receivers are better than their corners. And Jordan Love, and he does this every year, is Mr. October. Forget Reggie Jackson. Jordan Love is Mr. October. He struggles every September. And I mean, he throws as effortless and as beautiful a deep ball as the league has. So he completed, and it was weird to watch this. You ever watch it and you're watching the red zone and they're showing highlights and you're like, is that a replay or did they just do that again? They had six completions over 25 yards. I thought it was 10. They just kept going back and back and back. So it was very much for Green Bay a rinse and repeat performance. They clearly found something in the film. They're like, Watson is going to beat him over the top, and we're just going to keep doing it over and over and over. And the Packers hadn't run the ball particularly well. So, and for the record, the two times The Chicago Bears this year have played a team with a good quarterback and very capable big receivers. Carolina scored 37 on the Bears. That was week one. And Green Bay yesterday scores 31 on the Bears. So if you've got a quarterback and big receivers that can go deep and beat average corners, Carolina, we talked about Carolina last year, what they did to the Rams. They gave the Rams, who had bad corners last year, fits. This ended up being a very intentional, very impressive. And so now, today, this morning, Green Bay is 3-2, and they're saying, we're getting Micah back real quick. But the Bears are 3-2, and they're like, we're getting Caleb back real quick. And they need him. Again, you can only drive in a spare tire so long. Here's Ben Johnson on the performance of his quarterbacks.
1: Credit to Green Bay. They came out. We knew we were going to get their best shot, and we sure did. And, you know, I thought we had our opportunities to get back into that game, and we didn't maximize those opportunities. Tyson just could never feel like he got in a rhythm here today. And so we'll look at why that was the case. And you know, the second interception happened, and we just felt like let's give Case a chance out there and see if we get different results.
25: Well, the best matchup yesterday was Seahawks-Niners. 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
25: 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I always think the coach is more important than the quarterback in college. So whenever I see a college program like Indiana with Cignetti or UCLA with Bob Chesney or Notre Dame with Marcus Freeman, and you see a college program get a great coach, they find their guy, that's always exciting to me. Like, that's great. It's hard to find the right coach. Even great schools have whiffed on several coaches. But when you get like a program finds their young guy, UCLA's got their coach. In the NFL, I feel the same way about quarterback play, because the coach is important in the NFL, but we found with Belichick, you know, it's really about the star quarterback. And so it's interesting to watch how fast people can bail on like a Drake May. And it's like guys like Sam Darnold, everybody's like, oh, the interceptions. That's not what lost the game. They couldn't stop Mike Evans up the sideline, right? They lost one of their corners who left because he wanted to get paid. And Seattle has one great corner and one average corner, and he got picked on, and they fumbled a ball in the end zone. That wasn't Sam Darnold either. If JSN makes that catch up the sideline, which he does 90 out of 91 times, Seattle's got a minute to go, 25-yard line, they're in great shape. So it's like, guys, it's fine. He just hoisted a trophy. There's only five guys right now in the NFL who have ever hoisted a trophy who are starting quarterbacks. Darnold, Aaron Rodgers, Matt Stafford, Patrick Mahomes, and Jalen Hurts. And I'd take him over Jalen Hurts and Aaron Rodgers today, and Matt Stafford depends on the day. I'm not taking him over Mahomes, but Darnold's not the problem. Darnold throws picks. He's resilient. He's tough. He can move. San Francisco's a great football team. With that, RG3 is joining us live. 8 years in the NFL, Heisman Trophy winner. A lot to talk about, college and pro. I said this. There are games with seven turnovers that are unwatchable. I thought the Niners Seahawks had seven, and it didn't hurt it at all. I thought it was just great athletes, Hall of Famers. I mean, think of San Francisco, Robert. Mike Evans will make the Hall of Fame. Trent will. Christian will.
0: Yep.
25: Kittle will. Fred Warner will. Yep. I mean, that's just the Niners. As a former player in this league, you've been in games like this where it's like, everybody knows this is an all-timer. What was your takeaway on the game?
0: Man, I just thought it was a heavyweight clash of, like you said, future Hall of Famers, but two teams that I think when we come down to the end of the season are going to be vying for the opportunity to play in the Super Bowl. So, you know, for me, the biggest takeaway from the game might have been the guy that, you know, didn't really throw up the greatest numbers in the world with Brock Purdy. But I think Brock Purdy just deserves more credit. You know, he's constantly disrespected. You know, they say he's too small, doesn't have a strong enough arm. They call him sneaky athletic, which always bothers me, Colin, because they're calling him white. He's like, come on. The guy's athletic. He can make the second reaction plays. And I just think he deserves more respect. I have Brock Purdy as my number one in the MVP conversation right now. And it's because I think he has evolved past the reliance on just Kyle Shanahan.
25: Yeah.
0: And a lot of people will say, oh, he's got Kyle. Anybody can do this in this offense. And I just don't believe that's true. Right. I think Brock Purdy has evolved in a way that he is now the driver of the bus. He's no longer a passenger. And as the guys around him have aged, he has gotten better to the point where now they're the passengers on the bus and he is the one that is leading this attack. So that was my big takeaway from it. And I agree with you about Darnold. Darnold's not the problem in Seattle. They just have to find a way to win these close matchups. They're losing all these one-score games right now.
25: Yeah, they don't have Price or Charbonnet, so he doesn't have a run game, and that's obviously affects it. So I was saying, because owners now are richer than ever, Robert, they're more impulsive. They fire staffs. I mean, we have like 20 new coordinators every year. It's insane. Some teams have two. And the reality of any job market, some guys are going to get jobs that aren't quite ready. You know, they're maybe probably hired a year too soon. I think Dallas's defensive coordinator is a young guy, maybe could have used a little more seasoning, whatever. I don't think Sirianni's a head coach. I never have, but he got a ring. So what am I going to say? But I have watched some of the worst management decisions on kickoffs, Shoddy, Sirianni. Dan Quinn yesterday. And my take is, a lot of it stems from the coaches. We're giving guys who already have been fired a second chance, and they're really not head coaches. They're great defensive coordinators, and we're giving coordinators gigs, and a lot of them are just like, they need another 2-3 year seasoning. That's all I can make of the horrific game management decisions. Let's start with Washington to you. How do you explain that?
0: Yes, there is no explanation for what happened in Washington. I actually went back and I watched the game, watched the moment again, tried to watch it with a clear head and not be frustrated. Jaden Daniels has to know the situation, and that is the job of the quarterback. But the coaches also have to communicate that to him. And I think what's at question here is whether or not the coaches did communicate it to him. Because when you watch the post-game press conference with Jalen, you would think, oh, maybe they didn't tell him, you know, but he said it all ends on him. But when you listen to the players, it was very clear that it was communicated in the huddle that they had no timeouts. And in that situation, it is all on the quarterback. You can't take a sack. You can't get tackled in bounds. You can't throw the ball to a guy who's going to get tackled in bounds because that clock is going to run. So to me, it was complete mismanagement. You see the frustration from Dan Quinn. And the only reason I think that he would react that way, and the only reason that he said what he said in his post-game press conference, was to protect the quarterback. So in that regard, I know where Jaden Daniels is right now as far as his mental part of the game.
1: Yeah.
0: And he did say, Colin, that, hey, at the end of the day, it's on me, but he has to take the rest of it out. Yeah. Because in that market, with that media, they are ready to jump on him in a heartbeat. And it was a mistake on his part. You don't even say the rest. Hey, top down this. No. Hey, I made a mistake. I should have thrown the ball away. I took the sack. That's on me. I'm the reason we lost. And that way, no one can misconstrue what you said. I believe the coaches told him, and I think he had a brain fart.
1: Yeah. So in Philly, Sirianni takes a bullet for the team. But my take is they were down several starters. I thought it was a gut check. I mean, Eagles deserve credit for taking that lead. It's over in London. Now you got a 7-hour flight home. Even if a coach says it's on me, have you ever lost a game, college, pro, high school, where the coach eats it and takes it? That doesn't mean the players are happy. How will that play in the locker room and the flight home?
0: I think it plays well on the locker room on the flight home because you have a coach in Nick Sirianni who, to the outside, is on the hot seat, right? So instead of passing the buck, he says, you know what? I'm going to take responsibility for this. Our quarterback drives us down the field, puts us in the lead. We've got a gazillion guys out, and we're in a foreign country, and I'm not the one that's running down on kickoff. I'm not the one that's got to make the tackle to end the game. But I'm going to take that responsibility on me, despite the fact of what everyone on the outside is saying. I'm not going to shy away from that. I think Sirianni deserves massive credit for that. Now, on the other side of it, you never follow or go against something just because of what happened to the Dallas Cowboys. If you remember, the Cowboys kicked the ball out on a touchback the previous week, I believe, and the team that they're facing got it at 35 and then went and scored, got the game-winning field goal. So they decided not to kick it out, from what I've heard, because of that situation. I think they should have kicked the ball out, taken the touchback, and made them actually earn it to try to get that field goal with 8 seconds and no timeouts left in the game.
1: Right.
0: But ultimately, what it boils down to, Colin, is if you're on that kickoff team, this can't happen. Players have to make plays, and you can't let Amir Abdul there go and return the ball back all the way in the field goal range. So I don't think that Nick Sirianni is at fault for this. But they're always going to point the finger at him. But I thought he coaches his tail off, and I thought Jalen Hurts played his tail off there at the end of the game to put them in position and do what everyone asked him to do, Colin, which was raise his level to carry the guys around him. I thought he did that, but they lost a game that they should have won.
1: The Mannings are American football royalty. And so as Arch struggles, nobody really wants to come out and go, yeah, it doesn't work. My take, he's 6'4", 220. He's probably smart because he's a Manning. He's got good enough arm. He's super mobile. So my take is he'll get drafted. He'll probably get overdrafted. But is it, I mean, I've watched enough of him, and I said this earlier. I see his granddad, Archie, because I'm old enough to have watched Archie Manning and the Saints. So I see, athletically, I see Archie. But people forget that Peyton came into this league and struggled. They called him a teeth clencher. Bad early playoff games, like completing like 49% of his throws. And I see a little bit of that overthinking, sometimes gets a little into his head, loses confidence. And I say that as I love Peyton Manning, and he's great, but Peyton early in his career, he puts a lot of pressure on himself, a lot. Eli's not. Eli's kind of live and let live. He was always kind of loose. And, you know, the Manning family would joke about how Eli was just kind of living in his own cloud and doing his own thing. Peyton was like the student that couldn't sleep if he got an A-. And right. So I look at Arch and I think, maybe this is just what he is. It's still draftable. Or do you think, like, he should just stay in school and exhaust all of his eligibility and get better, or go to the pros where he may get a McVay level kind of go? Well, what do you do with Arch? Because at this point, it's just been a lot of
0: Yeah, Colin, you're right. I think if he was to go pro this year, you're 100% right. He gets overdrafted, you know, because of the name, because of this, the ability traits that have shown up. But I'm a firm believer he should exhaust all of his eligibility. He should go back for another year. He needs more experience. The talent is clearly there. The thing that's confusing to me is that, like, Texas fans don't want him to go back. And I get it. Like, you know, you've invested all this time, this energy, and you have a team around him right now that is worthy of winning a national championship. And they feel like Arch Manning is holding them back. If you look back 3 years ago, you would have never thought we'd be here in this moment. But when I watch that game, I see exactly what you're talking about. And I've said this time and time again. No one wants to talk about the Mannings because they are football royalty. But if Peyton was starting in today's NFL, well, he would have never became Peyton Manning because owners wouldn't have had the patience with him. The coaches right. wouldn't have been able to stay around long enough for him to develop into what he ended up becoming. And I think for Arch, he's a classic case of a guy that has a ton of talent, but still needs the experience and to know that, hey, man, if I go out there and I have a bad game, it's not like I'm in jeopardy of being benched immediately. And that is the world we live in right now. It's a microwave society. Nobody wants to put anything in the oven, let that thing marinate and bake for a few hours. They want to go push 30 seconds and have their meal right away. And I think for Arch Manning, the best thing for his NFL career and his NFL future is to come back and continue to develop and make the mistakes in college, because he's not going to get the time in the NFL, regardless of what the name on the back of his jersey says.
1: It's interesting. People are frustrated with USC, but they won again, and they're going to probably beat Wisconsin and be 7-1, you know, going to or play hosting Ohio State. So they're winning games. But I said, what really will drive them crazy is that UCLA is 5-0, and if you look at their schedule, they don't play Ohio State. They get SC. They're going to make the playoff. They're going to make the playoff. And my take is, man, when your rival's winning, I mean, Ryan Day is a great coach, but when Jim Harbaugh's succeeding in Michigan, like, no, that puts more pressure. So, let's size it up today.
0: Yep.
1: USC wins a road game. They were a better team. What are they? 6-1. Where are you on USC today?
0: Colin, I just had Jaden Maiva on the podcast. It's coming out tomorrow. And we talked about, you know, the whiteout at Penn State and how hard of an environment that is to play in and how they silenced them. With everything that has been going on around Lincoln Riley, hot seat this, hot seat that, Paul Feinbaum calling him every name under the sun, his team is responding. They're not giving up. They are playing tough. Desmond Stevens comes back after his suspension and leads them in tackles in the Penn State game, right? So, their locker room culture and continuity and character is showing itself right now. And you talk about UCLA. Yes, USC still has to go play Ohio State. Yes, they still have to go play Indiana. But at the end of the season, there's that UCLA game. And if they find some way to get to that game with only two losses, that could potentially be a game where you're talking about who's going to the Big Ten championship, who's going to the college football playoff, and they would have an opportunity to prove that they're the best team in LA. So where I sit on Lincoln Riley, Colin, is I think he's the coach. He shouldn't be on the hot seat. You don't fire him. They're winning games and the team has his back. That's not a coach that you fire.
1: Listen to this, Robert. UCLA quarterback Nico Iamaleava is going to miss the remainder of the season due to injury. So
0: no.
1: He's out. Yeah. That's Connor Morissette. So that is bad for UCLA. Although I will say their offense is really built around the run game and defense. So it's, whereas Jaden Maiva is like the centerpiece of USC's offense at UCLA. Yes. It's the run game, the coach and the defense. UCLA is the only Power Four team that has rushed for 250 plus yards and passed for 200 yards a game. Number two rushing team in Power Four. So they are built to withstand some of that on defense and the run game. But that just came out. That stinks for UCLA.
0: Wow. Horrible for them. And then I guess the other thing, Colin, there is because it's happened now, I guess the College Football Playoff Committee won't use that against them if they end up going undefeated.
1: That's right.
0: In the same way that they used it against Florida State years ago.
1: Good call, RG3. Good seeing you, man.
0: Appreciate you, brother. God bless you. You're the best.
1: You bet. His podcast will have the USC quarterback on it this week. J-Mac with the news.
2: No.
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12: We're definitely going to talk more UCLA tomorrow because the quarterback situation is not that bad. I'll talk more about the backups tomorrow. But let's stick in L.A., Colin. Obviously, the big one tonight is Dodgers playing in the NLDS, but also Rams hosting the Bills here at SoFi. It's a monster night for Los Angeles sports. Can the Rams stop Josh Allen? I don't know, Colin. He's been dominant over the last nine seasons. Here's Aaron Donald talking about just how tough it is to face Josh Allen.
14: He's a playmaker. I think I got to play him. I think my first time playing him was 2020. I think that was his first like breakout year with him. Like, yeah, he's a different type of player. I call him like a futuristic Big Ben, more athletic, you know, harder to tackle, a lot faster, able to move a lot different. So he can hurt you in a lot of different ways. He's not easy to take down. And he's a playmaker. That's all you can say. So you got to find ways to keep him in the box. Make sure when you get your hands on him, make sure you get him down to the ground. Not let him stiff arm. You'll be able to look downfield and throw a touchdown.
1: Well, this is also a gigantic game. Well, first of all, for both teams, because the Rams have lost games they didn't think they'd lose. Same with Buffalo. But the difference is, I think when I watch the Rams, they haven't given me four great quarters of football. They've been very uneven. With the Bills, there have been games like the New England game where I didn't get one great quarter of football. So the Rams have been more consistent. Yeah. This will be a real moment for Joe Brady. So he's a rookie coach. He gets the job. 2-0. They start great, you know, hot. And then you're like, oh, this is the longer he's there, the more uneven it gets. So this feels a little bigger to me for Buffalo. I know McVay can coach. I know the Rams are going to win a lot of games. Here comes New England. What if Buffalo tonight loses and you have a real question whether we let McDermott go? McDermott made the playoffs every year and Kansas City's back. Joe Burrow's now winning games. Ravens Lamar will be back. They're winning with a backup. I feel like it's bigger for Buffalo tonight.
12: Yeah, I mean, the line has gone up here. It was 2.5 earlier in the week, now 3.5. So Buffalo, I would be understanding if they lost. Specifically to Allen. Colin, so I was still kind of a young guy when Big Ben was dominating.
1: Yeah.
12: You know, I was like out of college, and let's just say every Sunday I was not sitting there for 9 hours watching NFL. So I don't remember Big Ben being this dominant. Was he as good as prime Josh Allen?
1: I think Josh is more athletic.
12: Right,
1: I think Aaron
12: Donald.
1: That's
12: what I thought.
1: Yeah, I think add about 25% everything to Josh Allen, you get Big Ben. But Big Ben was great.
12: He was great, obviously.
1: Yeah, but it's funny about Big Ben. Josh Allen tends to move before contact. He'll initiate the run. Big Ben a lot of times would sit in the pocket and just let you hang on him.
12: Right.
1: I mean, he would take the hit and he would just stand there, take it, and a cornerback would be hanging off him and he'd throw it. Whereas Josh will initiate a play. He'll like just take off and run. He didn't want to get hit.
12: Right.
1: So Big Ben's an all-time athlete at quarterback. Elway is as well. Mahomes. Allen's the best athlete. You know, Lamar Jackson and Allen feel like athletically, there's just never been anything quite like that in their peak.
12: And I bring that up because Josh Allen, of course, there's something going on with his knee. Okay. He only ran twice against the Patriots last week. That's a career low or lowest, I think, in the last like 5 or 6 years for him. And he was limping after that Chargers game in the locker room. There's video of them celebrating. And he's like limping. He's not 100%. So if he's not 100%, I definitely like the Rams tonight. Josh Allen doesn't really get blown out, though, right? It's not like they're going to lose by 20.
1: No,
12: That rarely happens. Allen's too good. I'll take the Rams 31-27. Rams by 4.
1: Yeah, if they can block Buffalo's interior, I think I would go 34-27 Rams.
12: Dang, so we're both going favorite and over in prime
1: it's
12: time.
1: It's one of my picks. I'm 3-1 going into tonight. I have the Rams minus.
12: Little dangerous. All right, hey, let's go back to Sunday Night Football, mostly because I'm still ticked that the Falcons couldn't get a stop against your guy, Snoop Huntley. Listen, Atlanta had this game. They were in control late. I know they were not great all night, but they're up 7 at home.
1: Yeah.
12: You just got to get off the field against a backup quarterback, and Snoop was hella good. Yeah. Colin, I what a stat. 11 for 11 on the final drive and on the drive in overtime.
1: Yeah.
12: So they won the coin toss, took the ball, and chewed up, I think, 7.5 minutes or 8 minutes, which was just magnificent. And, of course, Michael Penix gets hurt. Here is Jesse Minter on his backup quarterback delivering in Hotlanta.
4: Snoop is just like one of the coolest dudes. He doesn't really get rattled. He just is always the same, and he keeps like such a good demeanor about him. Keeps his composure. He said, "Hey man, all we're gonna do is try and go 1-0 this week." That's what he told me right before the game, and he just did his job, and he did it at a high level. I told the guys last night, like, there's not a locker room in the NFL that has more confidence in their backup quarterback than our guys having Snoop. And so he did a great job. He played really well, played with more and more confidence as the game went on and as the moments got bigger, which is really cool to see. So,
1: yeah, no, I said this last week. I think he's on a short list, top two or three backups. And what's great about him is that, and he said it, we were talking about this on our staff meeting this morning, like all the things you want your backup to be in the road. Just be composed, know the clock, don't turn it over. He gives you that plus. Like, I mean, he's very composed. He doesn't turn it over. He's won his last three starts. He is not as explosive as Lamar Jackson. But my take last week was they look the same. They don't have those pop plays with Hundley. You won't get those 27-yard runs, but the offense doesn't change. I think Baltimore is really smart. They have picked sort of a version of Lamar Jackson as their backup. They don't have a pure pocket. Hundley can move, but it's like, I always think because 60 backups play every year, like 60 different quarterbacks play a year. So 30 at minimum. I mean, the Bears have already played three quarterbacks. Choose a backup that mirrors some of what your starter can do. It's not going to be as talented, but like when they went and got Ty Simpson, the Rams drafted him, he's a pocket quarterback that moves better than Stafford, not as good in the pocket as Stafford. But they're trying to get something that, so if you lose your starter for 4 weeks, you don't have to change the offense dramatically. And I watched the Ravens. I mean, they are the Ravens with Lamar or with Snoop. The difference is Lamar gives you three runs a night that Snoop's not going to give you.
12: I thought Declan Doyle called a great game. Yes. The Falcons were blitzing Snoop and he was struggling. And then they just called short dump offs against the blitz and they worked and hell of a win. Real quick on Michael Penix, Colin. I mean, Michael Penix was freaking awesome.
1: Oh, he was great.
12: How many 3rd and 9, 3rd and 12 was he delivering to Drake London, Kyle Pitts? Penix was outstanding, and then he gets freaking hurt again, man.
1: Does he throw, and I'm not sure, we don't have a stat on this, we should look this up. Does Penix throw the most catchable ball in the league? It feels like nobody drops his stuff. He threw a ball in the end zone that got tipped and it was still caught. His ball is a perfect spiral with enough velocity to get there, but it's like a pillow. It's such a soft, beautiful, looping throw. He throws the prettiest ball in the league.
12: Now, I guess MRI for today on the ribs. I mean, the guy can't stay healthy. Like, it's just a massive bummer. Falcons, they blew one. All right, final story. Let's get back real quick to Patriots, Raiders. Yeah. And only talking about this blowout because Fernando Mendoza made his NFL debut.
1: Uh-huh.
12: I thought he looked fairly good. I mean, again, they're down 30 when he goes in the game. But he moved well. He was making the throws. Look, that's not like a 5-yard dump off. That's down the field. I like it. And there was one scramble that I don't know if we're going to show on the sideline where he faked out. I think this is it right here. Look at this. Little hiccup there. Bye. And he's running around a safety for extra.
1: Yeah.
12: Kirk Cousins is not doing that.
1: Yeah.
12: And that's why I think they got to get Mendoza out there. Raiders have now lost 2 in a row. We'll see how much rope they give Cousins.
1: I would start Mendoza. I would go with Mendoza.
12: I'm with you. Here's Mendoza on his debut.
5: It is good experience to have some regular season snaps to go off, evaluate, get better from. So if in the future I am called upon, I have at least a little bit of experience rather than to be called upon in an unexpected moment is always a great trial. And I believe that the support of my teammates helped me lead the drive. But unfortunately, we didn't come away with points.
1: What's the Raiders schedule? I don't have it in front of me.
12: I'm too locked in on Rams tonight. But I don't think they're going to start Mendoza.
1: They're going to start Cousins. But my take is, so now you look at the schedule. Okay, now you have Buffalo and then the Rams.
12: That's two losses.
1: Okay, so my take is Jets, Mendoza, first start.
12: By they'll be done. They're not going to beat Seattle. They're probably not going to Denver and winning. I don't think they beat San Fran. I would guess after the bye, Chargers will be dead. Broncos good. Titans stink. Cardinals are horrible. So maybe after the bye, they just give him the final five games and lead.
1: We should have a new game called the Mendoza line. When does Fernando start? I'm going to go at the Jets.
12: I'll just say that after the bye week, because Kubiak's in love with his guy, Cousins.
1: J-Mac with the news.
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1: 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The Niners have old guys that get beat up. 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Give McCaffrey a break. So Mike Evans has been dialed in day one with Brock Purdy, completely dialed in. 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What the Niners do really, really well is scheme stuff open. 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And Seattle has an answer for everybody. And they didn't have an answer for Mike Evans.
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36: Were you born from 1945 to 1965? People born during these years are five times more likely to have hepatitis C, but most people don't know they are infected. So even if you try to eat right, exercise, and take care of yourself, you can still have hepatitis C, a serious liver disease that often has no symptoms. In fact, people can live with hepatitis C for decades without feeling or looking sick. But over time, hepatitis C can cause serious health problems, including liver damage, liver failure, or even liver cancer. Getting tested is the only way to know if you're infected with hepatitis C. That's why the CDC recommends everyone born from 1950

0: State because Indiana put up a clunker against Nebraska. And I think people will naturally go, oh, Ohio State's going to drub Indiana. But, I mean, you can't tell 20-year-old kids not to look ahead. Ohio State is the game of the year for Indiana, and they're absolutely looking ahead to it. And they go to Nebraska, and they were flat. They didn't play. I mean, they came and finally escaped with a win, but they didn't play particularly well. So I think that's going to be a great game. I think Miami and Notre Dame are my top two teams in the country. And then there's a bunch of teams starting with Georgia, Alabama. You know, they're all close. Part of like being on the air for 3 hours a day and having to fill that space. And I've always said, if you do a radio show for 3 hours a day, it's the equivalent of doing. And I've kind of counted the words on this years and years ago. It's about 28 to 30 columns if you were a columnist. And so nobody's going to write 30 great columns a day. And sometimes you got to go on gut and instinct when something happens. And when Mike Evans signed with the Niners, my take was, well, Deebo's always banged up, and Pearsall's been banged up, and Christian McCaffrey's been banged up, and Trent gets banged up, and Purdy gets banged up, and Kittle gets banged up, and this team, Fred Warner gets banged up, and Bosa gets banged up, and Greenlaw's been hurt. You just acquired more of really good guy getting older who gets banged up. And that's maybe probably how it turns out. But he has been absolutely sensational. So my gut instinct was another old guy that gets dinged up. Well, he's the best old guy at wide receiver. Number one PFF wide receiver so far. When Brock Purdy targets Mike Evans, his passer rating is 150. And there's another reality that Shanahan loves older players. Why? Because older players are smarter players. Older players also, like Evans, like once he got a taste of winning a Super Bowl with Tom Brady, Mike Evans is like, I got a couple years left. I'm not sitting around to figure out if Todd Bowles is going to work. I want to go win games. So you get a Mike Evans who's totally appreciative. He knows what it takes to win a Super Bowl. He did with Brady. And he wants to get back to winning another Super Bowl. So he's like, I want that team. So veteran players tend to, they're over just making money. They get over themselves. They've been humbled in pro football. Mike Evans has had injuries. He's made his money. He's got his ring. And Shanahan's one of those guys like, you know, he's like, you know, Greg Popovich used to say this in the NBA. The first thing we do before we draft you, we want to know that you can get over yourself. Because every basketball player, 16, 19, basketball is such a pandering, you the man sport where everybody, all the coaches have to walk on eggshells. Some players, I never forget when Carmelo Anthony laughed at the suggestion he was a bench player. Like nobody'd ever said to him face to face, it's over, bro. You're a bench player. In the NFL, you're reminded that every week at practice. Basketball is more about pandering and walking on eggshells. Football's brutally honest. I mean, that's why Ditka just passed away. People love him. He was ruthless. He was brutal. He was tough. Nick Saban documentary. Tough, harsh, honest. The most football-like basketball player ever, because the public loves this, is Michael Jordan. Punched a teammate. Not everybody liked him. Michael played hard every day at practice. That's why a lot of NBA players turn off fans, because it's like load management. I'm getting bummed out what people are saying about me on Twitter. Get over yourself. I just look at football, where I really missed on Mike Evans was I got too wrapped up in he's old and he gets hurt a lot, and I didn't think enough about why he's going to work. And why he works is these veteran players who have made their money, they've got a ring, they get the taste of that winning. They don't want to sit around and figure out if their current head coach is going to work. They want to go win again. And here's Matt Hasselbeck earlier on Evans to the Niners.
1: And I don't think it's a one-way street where Kyle Shanahan loved Mike Evans. I've said this earlier. Mike Evans looked around the league and he said, man, where can I go win a title? I believe in San Fran. I know people pile on San Fran. People don't believe in Brock Purdy, but Mike Evans believed in Brock Purdy. And you can see clearly day one, it has clicked.
0: Yeah. And, wide receiver has been such a fascinating position for the Niners. You have Brandon Ayuk, they pay him big money and he goes AWOL. And then you have Deebo and you pay him big money, he gets banged up and he leaves and they bring him back. And then there's Pearsall, that tragedy where he got shot, survived, and now he's injured. And then they

0: fang Juwan Jennings in like the sixth or the seventh round, and he becomes like a really big time player, and then he leaves. They have had a very mixed bag at wide receiver. But running back, they got Christian McCaffrey. Tight end, they got Kittle, they got Brock Purdy, they got Trent Williams, they got Shanny. But wide receiver's always been kind of an adventure for the 49ers. And they are like it. They may all be limping yesterday by the end of it, but they like what they have. 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
2: 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How did the Brewers beat the Dodgers?
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3: 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They're deep. They're the favorites. It's always going to have the narrative of, you know, David and Goliath. This is not David and Goliath. It might be in a payroll, but this is a really, really good Milwaukee Brewers team that probably likes to play the role of we have no chance. All they've done is won.
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2: 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In no particular order, Brewers over the Dodgers last night, 2-1. We thought it would be a pitching matchup, pitching duel. I guess pitching duels are about five innings now, but Mizorowski and Skubal, that was fun to watch. And then the bullpens took over. Game two will be later on today in Milwaukee. Jags over the Eagles, that was early Sunday morning, and the questions will linger in Philadelphia for a while. The Giants and the Commanders. I've never seen grown men so excited for a tie. Like, the Giants' defense, they're just skipping and hopping and jumping and celebrating, and you ended up with a tie. And those questions will be lurking, looming for the next few days in Washington, D.C. Falcons are still undefeated, whether we want to acknowledge them or not. I will say, though, Brian Flores has done a wonderful job with that defense, or Vikings, I should say, now 5-0. Ravens beat the Falcons in overtime last night. Niners over the Seahawks. I watched most of that game. Brewers over the Broncos over the Chargers. Jim Harbaugh is a defeated man. And you can have best uniforms in football. It almost looks even worse when you watch him on the sidelines. And they had a chance, but they ended up losing again. Here is Coach Harbaugh.
4: I don't know what that message is. The it's just in the, you know, the players that just fight their hearts out, you know, play, give it everything they have. That's the only way. That's the best way. But yeah,
2: he's got nothing to say. You're watching, and those who defend Justin Herbert, he might be a top five talent. He's having a hard time being a top 20 quarterback right now. Can't pin it all on him. You can pin it on Mike McDaniel. Brought him in as an OC. But Justin Herbert's the one making the throws. Now 0-5. And we looked at the schedule and thought they might be hard-pressed to have one or two wins through the first eight or nine games. Let's see. Anything else? The Packers over the Bears. Hurry back, Caleb. College football, there'll be some conversations about the ending with Georgia and Alabama, and rightfully so. I thought Nebraska was going to beat Indiana. I thought, okay, this isn't one of those where you're going to be watching. And then they're up. And then Todd, the kiss of death, sent us a text message. And all of a sudden, here came Indiana back.
5: 17-6. Nebraska's going to beat Indiana. I did the same thing to our friend Andrew Perloff and jinxed the Eagles with 8 seconds left when I said, Eagles, yes, field goal.
2: You got to stop doing that.
5: I did that. I'm a horrible person. I was so excited for him.
2: No, you're not a horrible person. You just can't do that.
5: It was 8 seconds left. That game was totally
2: eight
5: the
2: seconds,
5: Eagles.
2: We're finding out, is an eternity.
5: It is. I didn't realize.
2: There needs to be clock management seminars, I think, for NFL head coaches. I really believe that. Because I'm trying to figure this out with what was happening with the Commanders. Now, clock management, also understanding if you have a timeout. I just can't imagine that Jaden Daniels somehow went into that huddle and didn't know that he didn't have a timeout. That's the only thing I'm telling him. Here's the head coach, Dan Quinn.
6: Leaving tonight. With a tie, feels like a loss. The last sequence, we throw it out of bounds, we clock it, you know, you give yourself a chance to kick it. And we pride ourselves on those moments at the end of the game. And after the first down run, you know, still trying to gain more for the kick. Right call is honestly, we can go clock it early. And don't put ourselves in that spot. And that is, that's my responsibility, nobody else's.
2: No, it's your quarterback. Now, you can remind him, I'm going to guess you did, but you'd get up there, and it looked like a broken play. Because Jaden Daniels kind of went and then realized maybe there's supposed to be a running back. Even then, it's still wrong. Clock it. Don't give me this, well, you don't want to leave any time on the clock. Stop with that. Win the damn game. Or at least take the lead. And then if you want to kick it, you want to squib it, you want to kick it into the end zone, whatever your, you know, reasoning is, your logic is. But just like with the Eagles in Jacksonville, I still believe in kicking it, but not kicking it into the end zone, out of the end zone. Make them kind of have a makeshift return on. If you kick it in the end zone, they'll have a play for that. If you squib it, maybe they take all the time, you know, left on the clock. But you let them get a return, and then, you know, you kick the field goal, and this is how it sounded in London.
7: Cam Little from 57 yards to win the ball game. Snap is high. Little kicks it up. The 57-yard field goal is good! Good! Good! They won it on a 57-yard field goal by Cam Little. Can you believe that? How good is that? The Jags win it! The Jags win it!
2: Jaguars Radio Network, by the way. Yes, Paul.
8: Is that a bad decision by the Eagles or a bad result?
2: I still think it was a bad decision. That I'm not going to let you set up for a return. If I squib it, you know, chances are you're not going to be able to get the blocking you want or whatever design you're going to have. And I said this, you know, with the Cowboys and the Ravens. It's the same way. I mean, you got to – now we got coaches who are nervous about leaving 8 seconds on the clock, 7 seconds on the clock. How about we take the lead and then worry about that? You know, the Philadelphia situation, you got injuries. You got Saquon Barkley out. You play – now, if they beat Jacksonville, what would we be saying? Man, they beat a really good Jacksonville team, and they were 7.5-point underdogs. But they've lost two games that they should have won. And you start to look at Nick Sirianni and Jalen Hurts, and it can't be a pleasant week in Philadelphia. Yeah, Dylan?
9: Yeah, I feel like I can't really fault the Eagles for that one that much. They did what, like, post-Cowboys-Ravens game, it was like, all right, just don't kick it in the end zone. Don't give them, you know, don't stop the clock. What happened was unfortunate, but you kind of have to live and die by that, I think. They did what you were supposed to in that situation. Obviously, squib it maybe gives you shaves a couple extra seconds off, but if it goes the other way,
2: yeah,
9: we're
2: but
9: not
2: they
9: talking.
2: Only had 1 second.
9: I know. .2 of a second, whatever the
2: if
9: real
2: they
9: time
2: let
9: was.
2: Him continue to run, they win the game.
9: I know. You got to look up at the clock and say, and now, get him.
2: Yes, Todd.
5: Just to spread the blame a little bit, and I know kickers get sensitive. They want to be considered football players, too. That Eagles kicker did that ole. He had a chance there around midfield to make something of a pseudo-tackle to trip him up, and he had no interest in getting anywhere near him, and then they get in field goal range.
2: Thank you, Todd.
5: You're welcome.
2: But if he tackled him earlier, then they would have had 2 seconds.
5: Well, it would just be a Hail Mary at that point, or unless they were trying like a 70-yard field goal because they tackled him in midfield.
2: No, he can kick a 70-yard field goal.
5: He could, but I didn't think he would.
2: No,
5: he
2: can. He can. I see what you're saying.
5: But that's better than a 57-yard to make him kick a 70-yard.
2: What's the poll question, Dylan?
9: Well, Dan, we have a bunch of options.
2: All right.
9: This is from Paulie. Who do you generally blame for clock mismanagement, the head coach, the offensive coordinator, or the QB?
2: Well, I'm going to blame the coach if he didn't say to his quarterback, you don't have any like, that has to be emphatic. That's where you grab him by his face mask and say, you don't have any timeouts, okay? Whatever you call, just know we have no timeouts. Now it's on the quarterback. If you've done your job on the sidelines, now it's on the quarterback. And last, Chase Daniel. Yeah, Paulie.
8: When I watch that last play by Jaden Daniels, he doesn't seem like a guy who thinks they do have a timeout because he doesn't jump up. He got up slowly. I think that Dan Quinn is completely covering from his guy because everybody watching that game knew that play has two options, throw it out of bounds or a completion that goes out of bounds. Those are the only two options for that play.
2: This is on Jaden Daniels. Once you get on the football field, get in the huddle, you get behind your center, it's on you. You got to know if you have any timeouts left. And you can't run up the middle. Like, I kept saying, wait a minute. Did the announcers make a mistake? Do they have a timeout? This is how it sounded.
10: 20 seconds and the clock is running. If they're going to run the ball here, they've got to get down, get set, and spike it. In motion, Ben Sidett, 15 on the clock. Daniels, play action, rolling to the left, goes down now at the 25-yard line. There's only 7 seconds on the clock. There are no timeouts. This is going to end up in a tie if they don't spike it. Wow. It ends up in a tie.
11: This is the end of the game.
2: That's courtesy of the Commanders Radio Network. I'm watching, and I'm going, wait a minute. I must be stupid because they got this figured out. Don't they? They don't. It ends in a tie. Yes, Dylan?
9: You know who was very pleased about that was Cam Scatabo.
2: After the fumble.
9: Yeah.
2: Yeah, going for extra yards, and then he fumbles. But like these are the games. You know, it's week 5. Once we get to week 17, now all of a sudden you look back and you go, we had a tie? Yeah, remember that game? Oh, that'll keep us out of the playoffs. Or that'll affect our seeding in the playoffs. But you're watching in these coaches. And I know we'll sometimes look at the result and then work our way back with Philadelphia. But watching the game, I just thought, don't give them anything that looks normal to them, where they can set up a great return. And give Jacksonville credit. I mean, they got the return and got the kick. And they are playing great football. I don't think they've given up a rushing touchdown yet this year. Now, you didn't have Saquon Barkley, but Jacksonville's picking up where they left off last year. Yes, yes, Dale.
9: But that's one where that special teams has to do their job on that. They cannot let him run the ball. Like, whatever, however, wherever the kick lands, whether you squib it or you decide to kick it to him and let him run it back, you need to be, like, that needs to be your play of the game as a special teams guy.
2: Thank you, Todd.
9: You're welcome. I thought that was pretty good. No? We're blaming everyone else except the guys on the field for that play.
2: Well, no, I can blame them. You're right. They need to tackle.
9: Yeah, ideally sooner.
2: Yes. Yes.
9: It would be nice.
2: Either sooner or later.
9: Yeah, sooner or later, not in between.
2: Yes. Yeah, they left one tick.
9: The only way.
2: Yes, Todd.
5: I think Dylan was right on with that observation. It may seem obvious, but I don't know if everybody picked up on that.
9: Thank you, Todd.
5: Make that tackle before he's like past the 40-yard line
2: Marvin.
5: Of the other team's side.
2: Yes, Marvin.
12: Early worst of the weekend. The NFC East this week.
2: Oh, I thought you were going to say Dylan and Todd.
12: The NFC East, 0-2-2 this weekend.
9: That's beautiful.
2: 0-2-2. What's the poll question we're going to go with in the first hour?
9: So we have Paulie's about who's at fault for the clock mismanagement, the clock mismanagement. We also have which NFC least team, according to Todd, wins the division, Commanders, Cowboys, Eagles, or Giants. Maybe a fifth option, none of the above.
2: How about this? Worse ending. The Eagles lost to Jacksonville or Washington's tie against the Giants. How about that one?
5: That's a solid one.
2: Thank you, Todd. Mac.
9: That's really good, Dan.
2: Yeah. I know one's a loss, but the other one, like, you had the win. It was right there. All you have to do is clock it and then kick the field goal. Yes, Marvin.
12: They were also up, the Commanders, 27-13.
2: Yes. I mean, that's a systemic failure. It's not one moment there. Yeah, Paulie.
8: This might be a meta question. Is a tie worse than a loss from a standpoint of how you feel afterwards? A tie feels like you did it all for nothing. Not in the record books. But
2: the way Philadelphia lost, there's 7 seconds to go. And you lose. I would say, you know, it's weird. I feel like the Commanders, that tie feels like a loss. And maybe it feels worse because, like, this was simple. Call a timeout or clock it. You don't have a timeout? Yes, Todd.
5: Taking a look at your crystal ball, will that tie affect the Giants and or Commanders in a way where they will now win or lose a spot in the playoffs because of that Week 5 tie?
2: I don't know. I don't have a crystal ball here.
5: But I want you to guess. Will that be an irrelevant thing? We're going to look back on it and go, that was a silly ending. Or, oh my God, they would have been in the playoffs if that would have been a win and not a tie.
2: Bring your head over here and I'll use it as a crystal ball.
5: That's not very nice.
2: Yeah, I'm sorry.
5: It's not nice thing to
2: I'm
5: say.
2: Sorry. Yeah, how's that?
5: That wasn't an answer, but I'll have to take
2: no,
5: it.
2: No, I say yes. Yes, it'll affect.
5: Now you're just humoring me. You don't feel the emotion behind that.
2: Hey, how about those Broncos?
5: Ugh.
2: You got to win.
5: Ugh. Yeah, that was like a backwards. That was like an M. That was like an upside down win. I don't know what that was.
2: I thought Chargers were going to win that game. I thought, okay, you have to break out. You have to act like you're a playoff contending team. And not so fast. Which comes up after this show at noon Eastern on NBC Sports Now and Peacock. Yes, Dylan.
9: I was with you. I'm like, we get each week, it's like gets more and more territory of they have to win at some point. I'm starting to think that might actually not be true.
2: You had Eagles money line.
9: I did, and Nebraska money line.
2: Oh.
9: Tough week.
2: Yeah.
9: Both of those were. I don't know which one of those was worse to watch, but.
2: You know, that atmosphere, and UCLA over Oregon. I mean, there were some games where you go, wait a minute, what just happened? We'll talk some college football here coming up. Obviously, the no call. Like, Chris Fowler's going, nothing, nothing. They're not going to call anything here. All right, let's take a break. Chase Daniel will join us. We'll talk about the timeout situation with the Commanders, also the Eagles and the Jags. You got Rams favored by 3.5 tonight against the Bills. We'll take a break. Back after this. Big shout out to our friends at Panini America. Todd, do you know they're the official trading cards of the Dan Patrick Show?
5: Of course I knew that.
2: Panini continues to deliver a premier collecting experience.
5: Yes, it does.
2: Thank you, Todd. 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
4: ...877-3DP-SHOW. Operator Tyler's sitting by. He'll take your calls, settle on a poll question. A lot of people are saying, with the kickoff with the Eagles and the Jags, that you have to kick it into the landing zone there. That's in between goal line and the 20-yard line. But if you announce that you're going to have an onside kick, then you could squib it if you want to. I'm guessing. Does that sound right, Paulie?
16: It's unclear. I'm looking at the new-ish rules from the past couple of years. It kind of removes the squib because you have to airborne drop it between the goal line and the 20, or else they get the ball at the 40.
4: Okay, but if I say there's going to be an onside kick,
16: right?
4: Why can't I just kick a line drive down the field?
16: Like you're being cute and you're saying we're onsiding and you boot it a little further?
4: Yeah.
16: I'm looking, but that seems okay.
4: Yeah, all right. Chase Daniel works for the mothership. He'll be working tonight. With the Monday night game, Bills and the Rams, breaking down film on Dak, Brock Purdy, Patrick Mahomes, Kirk Cousins, Bryce Young. Help me understand this with the what the Eagles did and allowing the Jags to have 1 second to kick the game-winning field goal.
17: It's complete coaching malpractice on every single level. And it's happened in back-to-back weeks with Nick Sirianni. And fortunately, Nick Sirianni wasn't the only one to have that yesterday. It was the Commanders, which we can get into later. Specifically focusing on that kick, why are you not kicking that ball into the end zone? There is 8 seconds left. Somehow, some way, the Eagles lose the ball. It's a way different situation than the Cowboys and Brian Schottenheimer in Brazil. If you remember, the Ravens had a timeout, okay? They got those situations completely mixed up. If I was Schottenheimer, I would have kicked it in the landing zone and made them return it, all right? Now you don't have a timeout with your Nick Sirianni, and he even said he messed it up. And look, I appreciate it. It doesn't make it any better. I mean, these are what these coaches and these analytics guys and all these people, this is what they do in the offseason. And Nick Sirianni, you're not calling the offense. You're not calling the defense. You're involved a little bit with the offense. Your job is to manage the game. I could not believe the ending to that game. If you kick that off, I think the ball comes to the 35, and you got to do this pitchy-pitchy woo-woo thing where it's like the Stanford band where you're pitching. You don't have enough time to throw the ball in the middle of the field because, unlike college, the clock doesn't stop after a first down. So I just thought he completely mismanaged that game, cost his – team the game. They didn't play well, but they should have gone out of London with a win.
4: Help me understand. Dan Quinn is taking all the bullets for Jaden Daniels here. How does Jaden Daniels go onto the field in the huddle at the line of scrimmage and not know that he has a timeout or not?
17: Yeah. First of all, I saw the press conference of Jaden Daniels talking about what had happened, and you know he didn't want to throw anyone under the bus, but the way he did it, I didn't love that. I didn't think it was a leadership perspective. I would have gone up there and said, "This falls on me. I'm the quarterback of the team. I have to be better." End of question. Like no smirking, no none of any of that stuff. And I think that bugged me a little bit. And it's not even, I mean, ultimately it falls on the quarterback, Dan. It's not even the quarterback. If I've watched the end of that game four different times, every single person on offense, all 11, had no clue what the situation was. And a situation like that, when you have no timeouts, it's second and 10. So you can run a play and you can spike it on third down. They don't even break the huddle. I mean, the play starts coming in at 45 seconds. They're in the huddle for 23 seconds. They don't even break the huddle until 22 seconds. Then they get to the line. They snap it, I think, with 12. They go down. They run around. Smart, I guess, not throwing the football away. I don't understand why it was K5Y Banana, the John Gruden special. It should have been a run, and they should have broke the huddle. Here's what should have happened. They should have broke the huddle with about 32 to 34 seconds. We practice these situations all the time. Get up to the line of scrimmage. snap it with 25 to 22 seconds, run the football. Okay, third down, it'll be third and eight, third and nine. Center it up wherever what hash the kicker wants it on. Spike it with 4 seconds left. That's how the game should have ended. In fact, the NFC East doesn't want to win anything right now. It's absurd what's happening. It ended up being, I thought Jaden actually played on the field pretty well. But the lack of situational awareness, I mean, as a quarterback, as a team, it's just really bad, man. I couldn't believe those two situations yesterday.
4: But you can call in a play, and I'm guessing you can say, remember, you don't have a timeout, right?
17: Yeah, I mean, yeah, absolutely. And ultimately, it falls on both. But in those situations, you are so locked in from a quarterback perspective. You're an OT. I don't know if they didn't think they could tie. I mean, that comes into mind. If they're like, oh, we're in not a hurry because, you know, overtimes are ties now, which I hate tying, but that's how it is because they don't want to continue playing. Yeah, it's a complete blunder on so many different levels. And it starts with Dan Quinn. It filters to offensive coordinator David Blau. I mean, I've been in situations, not as bad as that, where you lose a game that you shouldn't lose. And you go in, you know, Monday morning, which is now, and you there's just a black fog in a cloud over the facility, and you're like, how do we lose? And it's hard to get back from that.
4: But if you look at what was a worse finish, ending, the Eagles did lose the game, but how they lost it, or Washington tied the Giants.
17: Wow. I think the clock management situation, because it was so straightforward of the Commanders game, it might have been the worst I've ever seen. I think the Philly one gets talked about a little bit more because of the decision-making of Nick Sirianni. That's a little bit more intricate of a situation because ultimately, if you tackle Amir Abdullah, right, like you are supposed to, which they had issues with kickoff leaky coverage all game long, but if you tackle him, it's like, okay, you know, you get one play, you get the pitch lateral thing. The fact that the Commanders, I keep going back to this, had 45 seconds on the game clock, Dan, and they run one more play and they don't kick the field goal, like that to me is like high school Harry type stuff, man.
4: Talking to Chase Daniel, he'll be working tonight. It's Monday Night Football Playbook on NFL Network. And let's see, we have Bills-Rams. Bills are 3.5-point underdogs here. What do you expect to happen in this game?
17: Yeah, that's a great question. I think the matchup you're really going to look at, or we're going to look at from the Altcast perspective, is the Bills offense versus this Rams defense. This Rams defense has been really, really good up front. Quentin Lake is playing like an all-pro. More importantly, like, the Bills have really changed the offense. I mean, getting into this next level type stuff, which is what we're going to do on it, they're under center 56% of the time. And if you look back to 2023, it was 28% of the time. So they've almost doubled the amount of under center usage, and it's made Josh Allen a much better quarterback. The defense has to cover more field when you're under center. The run game with James Cook is a lot better. Obviously, you have that fact of play action, all this type of stuff. It's going to be an interesting matchup to see how that handles. And then on your side of the football, like the Rams, Matthew Stafford is not playing at an MVP-type level whatsoever. They've completely kept him in the pocket. This year, it's way different than years past. The play-action percentage has gone way down. The called bootlegs has gone way down. I want to see him get more play-action. I want to see him get more on the move. But this Bills defense, I mean, they have 70 pressures right now. Greg Russo playing at an unbelievable clip. And Matthew Stafford is a completely different quarterback under pressure. Those are the two sort of things. How do they use James Cook? Do the Rams get some of their tight ends back? Are they able to go 13 and get the Bills in base defense? I mean, there's so many different storylines for this Altcast we're going to focus on. But it's going to be an interesting game for sure.
4: How good are the 49ers?
17: I mean, yeah. I'm literally, like, I can show you right now. Like, I'm literally studying their film. This is the second time I've looked at them. I think the story of the game is going to end up being Brock Purdy, how he played down the stretch. He is the MVP in my book through, you know, however many weeks we've gone. It feels like it's week 10. I know there's just getting through week 5. That'll be the story of Mike Evans. Here's what a lot of people aren't talking about is that defense, that Raheem Morris defense. I mean, they played outstanding, was able to get 3 turnovers in the first half, from the Seahawks. I thought, you know, scoring that touchdown was a massive thing, holding them at the end of the game. If they can stay healthy and continue to get up, I thought they really missed, Deebo Samuel when he got hurt. It's going to be really interesting. He's been a really big part of that offense, a lot more than a lot of people think. Kyle Juszczyk not being there really hurt them, but you're able to go on the road in division and steal a game. And if you remember the last 2 games, they played each other last year. Kyle Shanahan and the offense scored 1 offensive touchdown. I mean, they had gotten embarrassed. It was Mike McDonald was Kyle Shanahan's kryptonite. That was sort of what was happening. But the 49ers, in my opinion right now, are the best team in football.
4: How bad are the Chargers?
17: I mean, ooh, when you watch that game and you look at the game as a whole, and then you go back and you look at the stats and you're like, what's happening? I mean, the Broncos had 224 yards of total offense. And so the Broncos, you know, with all this play calling situation with Davis Webb and Sean Payton, Chargers defense played well. When it boils down to it, and this is the story, it's that Mike McDaniel offense, which we thought would just explode with Justin Herbert, and Justin Herbert just not seeing it. He's a quarterback right now that's playing with zero confidence. Like, and it's really hard to get that confidence back. And you can look at them and say, hey, who else on the Chargers has played really well? That offensive line has struggled. I think they give up 5 sacks. But the amount of fumbles, the interception was really telling late in that game with Justin Herbert. I mean, you got to see a flat defender take away an out route. And I hate being uber critical because I was in that situation and I've seen ghosts before. I know how difficult it is. It just doesn't look right. The sideline with Harbaugh and Herbert doesn't look right. And now, I mean, the season's over. You got to start looking to like, hey, is Jim Harbaugh, is Justin Herbert the answer moving forward in LA? Sure, they could turn it around and win 6-7 games. But right now, I mean, Shefty put out a tweet about, you know, number 1 overall pick, and then the race is on, Titans them. It'll be really interesting if it gets to that point, what happens with the Chargers.
4: I can't imagine that they're going to have the number 1 pick. I mean, Tennessee has certainly earned it. But the big question I'll have there is, have we seen enough of their quarterback? I mean, he's under duress, and I don't even know how you evaluate somebody when he's running around, not playing well, they're not playing well. And then do you say, hey, we got the number 1 pick, we're going to take a quarterback 2 years later?
17: That's the interesting part. Even if you're in a top 5, because this quarterback class is really heavy, I mean, if I'm the Chargers, you probably end up keeping Herbert and you draft Jeremiah Smith. Like, you that guy's a complete game changer for me. But I do think there's conversations that should be had, and there should have some uncomfortable conversations about the way of this franchise. Because if you remember a couple years ago when they hired Harbaugh, they're like, Harbaugh's like, Justin Herbert's the GOAT. And then there's all this, you know, preseason like hype about Mike McDaniel coming in and the offense, and just like, there's got to be some major changes.
4: Wait, you're going to move off Justin Herbert. If let's say they had the number 1 pick in the draft, you're the GM.
17: I think you draft Jeremiah Smith. All right. But I'm saying there will be conversations about what do we need to do to get this franchise right. Unfortunately, it's really never been right in terms of winning. They've had a couple years here and there. I don't think you move off Justin Herbert, but what if a team comes and offers you 2 ones and you look at the quarterback class? I'm just saying, I don't think they will. I think they'd end up drafting Jeremiah Smith, but it's a fascinating situation to me on just how bad it is in LA. The fact that we're even having this conversation right now.
4: Okay, but if the Titans have the number 1 pick in the draft, are you taking Jeremiah Smith or are you going to take a quarterback?
17: I think Cam Ward still has it. I would build around Cam Ward. I think you got to figure out that offense, but I think it's a fascinating situation for anyone who has a number 1 pick because of the depth of the quarterback class. And I'm talking about Darian Mensah. I'm talking about CJ Carr. I'm talking about Drew Mestemaker. I'm talking about multiple other guys that could be in the first round conversation. Cam Ward, he's 0-5. He's thrown 3 total touchdowns this year. Like, it's not just Cam Moore, but ultimately the quarterback gets way too much credit when things go wrong and way too much blame when it goes bad.
4: Good to catch up with you. Have fun tonight. We appreciate it as always.
17: Thanks, Dan.
4: Chase Daniel. He has the show on YouTube that you need to watch. It's called The Breakdown. He has analyzed Dak Prescott, Brock Purdy, Patrick Mahomes, Kirk Cousins, and Bryce Young. And you're getting it from somebody who has a lot of experience with quarterbacks, being one himself. We'll take a break, and we'll talk some baseball. The Brewers with a big win last night, shutting down that Dodger lineup. You get Yamamoto today. Love watching him. We'll also update our poll results, your phone calls. Up next, our play of the day.

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11: 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If you can, Dylan.
12: I certainly can, Dan. Who do you generally blame for clock mismanagement? The head coach, the offensive coordinator, or the QB? 73% are saying the head coach. It's on him.
11: No, once the quarterback gets onto the field, it's you. That's your team. You got to have awareness. Spatial awareness, I believe, is what they call that. And you did not have that. And I think Paulie's coming around to what I was saying, which sounded strange, that the tie for the Commanders may feel worse than the loss by the Eagles because you can't screw this up. You can't. You have time. You can run the ball, get up, you can clock it, and then you can kick your game-winning field goal. That's it. The Eagles did kick it. They didn't tackle. They didn't get him down in time. And, you know, give credit to Jacksonville. They made two plays they needed to make to win that game. Giants didn't do anything. Giants were like, what are you guys doing? Are you stupid or something? And then you end up with a tie. Yeah, Paulie.
13: Are there two types of ties? Because the Giants, that feels like a good tie.
11: Yeah. Yeah.
13: All right.
11: Yeah. Yes, Dylan.
12: Chase Daniel did bring up an interesting point with the Eagles game, though. They didn't have a timeout, right?
11: Yeah.
12: Well, like the Cowboys. So in that scenario, if you don't have a timeout, you actually should kick it into the end zone. And then they're on the 30. They only have that one chance to, you know, essentially have to do a Hail Mary.
11: Yes. You're right.
12: So that does change things a little bit in terms of the who gets the blame there, I guess. But at the end of the day, you still got to make a tackle if you're on special teams.

0: And everybody got real quiet. You know, they just let me talk and they listened. And then one of them suddenly raised their glass, as we typically taste wines, and said, "To Chris." And man, like, that just lifted me. And like, the fact that a whole staff, like, across the nation was holding a glass up for Chris in Syracuse, a man they never even heard of. I mean, it was a cool moment, man. I just wanted you guys and his family to know that. And RIP Chris, DP show caller legend. And who did it better than Chris in Syracuse?
1: Nobody.
0: Nobody.
1: Yeah. I had people, I went to a wedding on Saturday, people I did not know. And they came up to me and said, "Sorry to hear about Chris in Syracuse." And I said, "Thank you. Thank you." And Chris would be embarrassed, I think, that we're spending this amount of time on him because he was selfless. I never met him. I love the image of, in my mind, of who I thought Chris in Syracuse was. But he left an indelible mark, he did, on this show. Amanda in Boise. Hi, Amanda. What do you have for me?
2: Hey, Dan. First time, long time. I got a Saturday for you.
1: All righty.
2: All right. Oregon State quarterback Brendan Atkinson is currently leading the nation in passing yards and touchdowns thrown. His favorite target has been true freshman standout wide receiver Jesse Legree, who also leads the nation in receiving yards and touchdown catches. DeMarcus Shepherd has this Beavers program rolling and eyeing a Pac-12 title.
1: Yeah, good.

0: Stat of the day brought to you by Panini America, the official trading cards of the Dan Patrick Show. Jeremy in Ohio. Hi, Jeremy. What do you have for me?
1: Hey, Dan. Two comments and the best of the weekend for you. First of all, Jeremiah Smith's catch, that 8-yard catch, I think that sealed the Heisman. I want to know if his career as a great Ohio State wide receiver is going to be closer to Ohio State great Jackson Smith and Jigba or Marvin Harrison Jr., who was a can't miss, went number 4, and I don't even know where he plays now. Second, is Lane Kiffin or Jim Harbaugh more on the hot seats? And then finally, I wanted to know how Todd's pickup line went over the weekend.
0: Oh,
1: you guys have a great day.
0: Okay. Todd's birthday and putting a little pressure on his wife.
2: Didn't go great. We went to my brother's house for dinner, and then we got back, and it was kind of late, and I knew she had a flight early in the morning, so it was one of those she had to pack, and it wasn't the time for that she was going to make it up to me. I'm not going to hold my breath because I don't want to pass out, but supposedly, you know, in the coming days, it'll be a belated romantic gathering of some sort.
0: Yes, Paul.
3: So it turns out you didn't put a lot of pressure on your wife.
0: Literally,
4: none applied.
0: Yeah.
2: Yeah. All right. You could look at it that way.
0: Congratulations, Todd.
2: Yeah. Belated. There'll be some belated something.
0: Yeah. Gibbs in Virginia Beach. Hi, Gibbs. Welcome back.
5: Hey, Dan. Good to talk to you again. A couple of things for you and then a question. So I hope you give me a little bit of leash on this. But best and worst of the weekend first. My Heels, best uniform in sports, right, Marvin?
6: Without question.
5: All right. Finally knocking off a top 25 at Pitt. Good win for Coach Belichick. The worst, and I'll leave James for the Commanders, but I hate to bring it back to last week, but it's worth saying, Dan, Chris in Syracuse, man, been listening for a long time, and the first time I heard Chris, we all knew that that was the best caller. We all wanted to be Chris. We never will be. And it certainly will never match him. We will all be NCIS, not Chris in Syracuse. Thank you for allowing us this platform. A couple of years ago, Dan, I called Paulie. I called the show, and I was driving across country, and I asked about stopping in Kansas City for barbecue. And Paulie texted me on the side and texted me some barbecue spots. That's what makes this show, man.
0: Thank you, Gibbs. Thank you. Todd, you're in the confessional.
2: Yeah, I am.
0: 1 hour in the books on this Monday. More of your phone calls, best and worst of the weekend. Talk some baseball coming up. Baseball later today and tonight. And the Monday night game with the Rams and Bills. Hour two, right after this. Sometimes work takes more than just getting an answer. That's where ChatGPT work comes in. 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
2: 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How did the Brewers beat the Dodgers?
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3: I think the Brewers, if they have a chance to beat the Dodgers, their left-handed relievers are going to have to be as dynamic as they are, because you have to neutralize the left-handed power of the Dodgers. They're deep. They're the favorites. It's always going to have the narrative of, you know, David and Goliath. This is not David and Goliath. It might be in a payroll, but this is a really, really good Milwaukee Brewers team that probably likes to play the role of we have no chance. All they've done is won.
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2: Hour two on this Monday. Hope you had a great weekend. Dan and the Danettes, Dan Patrick Show. Marvin and Paulie up front, back row, the enabler, Dylan, along with Todd, who just had his birthday on Saturday. And it wasn't a special birthday as he was hoping for. And there's always next year, Todd.
4: She always has an excuse, the old lady.
2: Wow. Might be a little longer than next year, Todd.
4: Well, she had a plane to catch. She had a pack. God forbid she would have packed the day before. Then we would have had some time. But that's okay. I saw where we were going with that. I predicted on the ride home, I'm not getting any. A little thought bubble, I'm not getting any action. She's going to pack. She's tired. She's got to get up early in the morning for the flight. And it came to fruition. I believe in manifesting and things like that, visualization. And I just knew it.
2: But maybe she's sending you a message by...
4: She's no longer attracted to me.
2: Yeah.
4: She just rather... Once in a while when we do something, she's just kind of doing me a favor.
2: Do you think...
4: Check the box.
2: Yeah, maybe...
4: I do believe she just checks the box.
2: Maybe it's you.
4: It could be me.
2: Maybe it's not her.
4: I need to drop a good 30 pounds, but in general, you know, I got a lot of other qualities that you can overlook that.
2: What are your qualities?
4: I'm funny. I'm huggable. I'm generally a good person. I'm a good dad and a good husband. I don't have any abs and I could lose some weight, but, you know, and I want intimacy a lot more than some other people that I know. But that's all right. We work around it. It's a workaround.
2: Yes, Paul.
5: Do you think talking about it on national radio or television helps or hurts? I'm being honest.
4: I'm going to say it hurts. I can't see it any way that way. Oh, because you shamed me in front of the world. Now I'm going to get all worked up for you. That's not going to work.
2: Welcome to the program, Already in Progress. Best and worst of the weekend. What you saw that you liked, you didn't like. Operator Tyler sitting by. He'll take your calls. Our stats of the day brought to you by Panini America, the official trading cards of the Dan Patrick Show. By the way... 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All right, we have a new poll question. We'll kiss off the first hour poll question and get the final results there.
4: Just want to kiss something. I brought it back, so you said kiss. I thought you were setting me up. I apologize.
2: Wow.
4: Now I'm laughing at my joke again.
2: Yes, you normally do, because nobody else is.
4: Okay.
2: Yeah, Steely.
6: Actually, we knew Todd was going to be alone on his birthday on Saturday, so Ray and I offered to come over. We're like, hey, Todd, you want us to come over? And he just goes, no.
4: I think it was phony.
6: So he's fine by himself.
4: No, I don't want people feeling sorry for me. Oh, you're going to be all by yourself. We'll come over, and then they'll be
6: like, felt bad.
4: It's a long drive to where Todd lives, but we should probably stay high or something. I don't want that.
2: Well, no, they said that they would come over and comfort you.
4: You know what I did do? I didn't send everybody the video. I think I just
2: I don't know if I want to hear this.
4: I wouldn't send video of that. But what I did do, I took out this ice cream container of Neapolitan ice cream, the chocolate vanilla strawberry, for those who don't know what Neapolitan is, and I put a little candle in it, and I sung myself happy birthday, and I blew out the candle, and then I passive-aggressively sent it to my daughter and my son and my wife, just hanging out here alone, happy birthday to me. That's what I did.
2: Yes.
4: A candle in an ice cream container.
2: Yes, Paul.
5: I'm actually semi-bummed and sad about that. I did not know that you're going to be all alone.
4: Not even a birthday cake. Just an ice cream container that you get at the supermarket that had ice cream in it. I think Hood was the brand.
2: Yes, Marvin.
7: Todd's mother did such a number on
2: him.
7: She
2: did. She did.
7: My goodness.
2: You are your mother.
4: She called me on her birthday and beat me to it by just a few minutes when I was driving home from work here, and she started singing happy birthday to herself. I guess no one else is going to do it. Happy birthday to me. I wish I was making this up. I was like, this is what you're going to do? This is what she did.
2: And what did I do on Sunday morning?
4: You sent me a couple of messages. You sent me a happy birthday, 10-10-69. Then you sent me, you waited for 10-10 on your phone and then took a screenshot that showed extra thought and care and kindness. And it, so it said 10-10 on your phone clock and 10-10-69. So you were waiting for a specific minute so all the 10s would line up. And that shows you that you're a good person.
2: That I care.
4: In spite of what I've heard around town, you're actually a very good guy.
2: Yeah. Yes, Dylan.
6: I think Todd was pretty pumped to have his birthday alone. Was my understanding.
2: So he could play the guilt card.
6: Guilt card, he's left up to his own devices, you know.
4: I was fine being alone. I fully expected that my birthday eve, that something was going to happen that Friday night before everyone left me, but that didn't happen. So I made the most of it. I watched a lot of college sports and ate a lot.
2: All right, welcome to the program. We say good morning if you're watching on Peacock or NBC Sports Now or radio affiliates over 400 cities that carry the program. I'm sure it's recency bias. But your World Series favorites are the Milwaukee Brewers after the win last night over the Dodgers. Dodgers a close second. Then it's the Rays, and then it's the Guardians. All four teams will be in action later on today and tonight. The Rams are in action tonight. They are still your Super Bowl favorites, followed by the Niners and Ravens at plus 800. The Bills plus 850. They're playing the Rams, 3.5-point underdogs, and then the Chiefs at plus 900. Let's recap our one poll question, and what are we going to go with hour two?
6: All righty, Dan. Which NFC least teams win the division? So Commanders, Cowboys, Eagles, or Giants? 34% right now are saying the Cowboys, which makes the most sense.
2: Yeah.
6: For this hour, which is worse, a tie or a loss? The hotly debated topic. And I guess it depends. Like, you know, and for the Commanders, that tie felt like a loss. The Giants kind of looked like a win.
2: Well, I know, but we're looking at the Commanders and we're looking at Philadelphia.
6: Yeah.
2: Like one lost and the other one tied. And both could have been prevented. Although I'm assuming that Washington is going to kick that field goal. Oh, speaking of the Commanders, James in Virginia. Hi, James.
8: Oh, thank you for taking my call, brother. Happy Monday, DP, Danette. Big time, all the time, every time. Salute the Commanders, man. Man, how about them Brewers yesterday,
2: yeah,
8: guys? Brewers, man. That was a great game. That's my World Series pick, man. Love the Brewers. I didn't see anything else that happened yesterday. Could you kind of fill me in? I missed all of it, man. No, it's one word, embarrassing, 45 seconds on the clock. Got to kick that field goal to win that game, man. They're on to San Francisco. They're on to San Francisco. Hopefully they learn from it. Jaden looked good. And a tie certainly feels like a loss today, guys. But let's go Brewers. All right, Brewers. You guys have a great day, gentlemen. Thanks for taking my call, man. Love you guys.
2: Thank you, James. James can find a silver lining. He is really good at doing that. And he's a Commander fan, so he's used to doing that. Yes, Paul?
5: That's almost impossible to keep cheery about that ending, though. That's impossible.
2: So...
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13: 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Kirk Ferentz is just a master class in coaching. I mean, Iowa has no idea how good they have it. Which leads me to my worst of the weekend, Dan Lanning. I mean, this guy hasn't taken us as far as we can go, but he's taken us as far as he can go. This guy is an administrative disaster. His fourth down and extra point decision-making is childish. And I tell you what, his days are numbered out here. I saw Autzen Stadium turning on him fast the other day. We need to send him to Kirk Ferentz coaching camp.
2: Yeah, give credit to UCLA. Man, that's a big win. Terrible loss for Oregon. I think the officials admitted that they made a mistake on a two-point conversion, but that doesn't help you. Yeah, Paulie.
5: You don't get a hall pass, Dante Moore being out, Dan Lanning.
2: Okay, but you do have Dylan Raiola, who was maybe the top quarterback recruit a couple of years ago. Yes, Dylan?
6: Yeah, I think I forget exactly where it was, but he was a very high-end recruit. Things kind of, the Nebraska 10.
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6: They scored 30 against UTSA or something like that, and that was their, you know, offensive blowout game other than Texas State. So yeah. It wasn't that surprising. You get into kind of the wee hours of the game, and all of a sudden it's like,
2: Well, it feels like they've had one good quarter, and that helped them beat Ohio State.
6: Yeah.
2: But you're trying to, you know, handicap this of who is great, who's really good. I mean, Iowa, I watched that. You know, Washington at home Friday night, and Iowa went in there and dismantled. Now, Washington's not great, but Washington was in the game against USC. Yeah, Paulie.
5: And it changes so rapidly. 2 weeks ago, we were all in love with Florida.
2: Yeah.
5: And they're off the map now.
2: Yeah. Well, if you shut down their running game, I don't think they have any other, you know, part of their offense that's going to threaten you. Yes, Dylan.
6: I do always love, though, after weekends like this, where then you look back and you're like, well, now Ohio State's loss to Texas is actually a worse loss than it was last week.
2: Go ahead, Todd. Get your line in.
4: I think that Penn State went from whiteout to lights out with a 3-3 record. The Nittany Lions are in a lot of trouble. From whiteout to lights out.
2: No, I got it. Okay. I got it. But thank you.
4: You're welcome.
2: I appreciate that. John joining us from the Bay. Hi, John. Or is it Joe? Hey, Joe. Hola. Hola, ¿cómo está?
0: Sorry. I'm at work. Sorry.
2: Well, so am I, Joe.
0: Sorry. I want to give my best and worst of the week. So, best, obviously, my 49ers. Coming through with the win against the Seahawks. You know, Brock Purdy, that's gritty and gutty. Worst of the week, obviously, we got Chris in Syracuse. You know, I've been listening to this show for 20 years.
2: Yeah.
0: And he's how you do it. He's just seemed like a great guy every day. Calling in, great caller. He's just someone that always brings positive vibes. And when I was going through, you know, hell, he was someone that always brought positive vibes. And you guys, as a whole show, you guys mean so much to your callers, to your listeners. There's so much I've gone through and going through. And I can count on you guys every day to lift my spirits. And you guys, I just want you to know how much you guys mean to us.
2: Well, thank you, Joe. Thank you. I appreciate that. Todd, you got to be funnier, I think, lifting up people's spirits.
4: Can translate the beginning of what he was saying. He said, I can't believe how that Commanders-Giants game ended. And then he proceeded to talk to you in English. In case you were wondering what he said, I took some Spanish in high school.
2: You did?
4: That's what he was saying. He was talking to somebody about, I can't believe a tie. How did that happen? And then he started talking to you.
2: Thank you, Todd.
4: Welcome.
2: Yeah. How about we take a break here? More phone calls coming up. We'll settle on our poll question for hour two. We're back after this on the Dan Patrick Show. 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
11: Jerry Jones saying, they're not folding the tents. He talked about making another trade to try to improve the roster. He's not folding the tents on the Cowboys season. Isn't the bigger problem that Jerry refuses to admit the circus, while it's still open, is on fire? It's on fire. So my thoughts on this. I've got Capistrano rebranded and Pepsi game. And we'll put all these together, and we're going to do the jitterbug. We're going to do the jitterbug. So, A, Jerry, by saying he's not folding the tents, I can go back to any year the past 30 years, and Jerry's said some version of he's not folding the tents. Now, why would he? The circus is sold out. Why would you fold the circus tent if it's all sold out? The clowns are all under contract. Jerry is a master thespian, producing a reality show where the same idiots get voted off every year and you people keep watching. Jerry deserves an Emmy Award for pretending the Cowboys are Super Bowl contenders, using the drama as a diversion to distract from one minor flaw. The team, at least in this game on Thursday night, struggled with blocking and tackling, which I believe is somewhat important in professional football. So yet again, we have seen in an island game, Jerry Jones, he built this multi-billion dollar cathedral in Texas, and yet...
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7: I never thought I would say that, but they're exciting. You go for the win. Who's our guy? Stein?
8: Will Stein,
7: Will
8: yeah.
7: Will Stein. It's good. Fun. Maybe Kentucky turning into a football school? All you got to do is win 8 or 9 games there. You can keep your job for life. Yes, Paulie.
8: Yeah, it's a weird situation, but it's a great situation.
7: Dylan, best and worst of the weekend? Oh, I'm sorry.
9: Wow.
10: All right, I'll go.
9: Birthday is over.
7: Well, I know what your worst of the weekend was.
9: That should be my worst, but keeping it sports. My best,
7: Do you have an intimacy coordinator that...
10: like a movie set?
7: Yeah, at your house?
9: I am working on hiring one. So if you know anybody, send them my way.
7: All right.
9: Get a good applicant.
7: Okay.
9: My best of the weekend you guys ruined, but I'm going to say it anyway. The wild back-and-forth game between LSU and Kentucky. Wildcats beat Lane Kiffin's Tigers 35-34, successfully going for a do-or-die two-point conversion in overtime. Wow. Worst of the weekend. Listen to this one. Stanford football. Why, may you ask? In their last two games, they lost by a combined score of 115-10 to Wake Forest and Notre Dame. Any sign of their GM, Andrew Luck? Wish we knew someone around here that could do a good Andrew Luck impersonation.
11: Oh, too soon. Oh. Focus on academics.
7: Dylan, best and worst.
10: Alrighty, my best. Mike Evans having a little exchange with Trayvon Diggs and then spinning him around to see who it was.
7: Yes.
10: He sunned him, Dan.
7: He had 7 catches, 113 yards, and a touchdown. But this defensive back, Diggs, and, you know, here's Mike Evans. He doesn't even know who it is. He has to turn him around to see his name. That was a great, great diss. Yes, Marvin.
12: The best part is he legit didn't realize it was Trayvon Diggs until he looked at his last name. He was like, oh, Trayvon.
7: Where have you been? Continue, Dylan.
10: Yeah, so had that as my best. The disrespect was lovely. And then worst, and the New York Rangers goaltender, Igor Shesterkin.
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8: Two for 249. I have a theory. He gets very little run nationally because he's not an NFL prospect. And if you're just a good college quarterback who's 21 or 22 years old, you don't get the coverage.
7: Isn't he known for the guy scrambling and he gets his helmet knocked off in a playoff game? Do I have that right? Maybe I didn't even get that right with Gunnar Stockton. He sounds like he's pro material. Hey, there's Gunnar Stockton. Now, if he was a basketball player, that'd be John Stockton's son who doesn't like to pass. He just likes to shoot. How about that? God.
9: I was trying to confirm. I'm reading something about a 2024 SEC championship game where Stockton's helmet was knocked off against the Longhorns.
7: I thought you were going to give me credit for a good line.
9: Nah, the line was okay, but I just wanted to make sure you knew you were right about the helmet being knocked
7: off. Yes, Marvin.
9: You didn't make that up.
12: First of all, bloop, DP.
7: Thank you.
12: Yep, you got it. And that might have been one of the hardest hitting games I've ever seen. Texas-Georgia, the SEC title game. What happened to the days when the SEC championship game was basically the national semifinal?
7: Yeah, pretty much. Now they're going to get rid of it. Mo in Arizona. Wait, Paul, did you get to do your worst?
8: Yeah, I got them both.
7: Got it, got them. Okay. Mo in Arizona. Hi, Mo. Welcome back.
21: Morning, Dan Danette. I got two besses and one worse. Piggyback off Paulie with the Bruins, UCLA Bruins, going 5-0, moving up to number two spot in the Big Ten. My Niners, that was like a Hagler Hearns fight. I mean, that was, I haven't seen anything like that in a long time. Good job, Niners. Everybody getting there. But my worst is obviously hearing about Chris in Syracuse. I've been calling for a long time, Dan, and that guy, he sets the bar, man. That guy set the bar. So thoughts and prayers and condolences.
7: Thank you, Mo. Yeah, and thank you for everybody who reached out, whether it was email, text, or callers calling in as well. Chris passed away a couple of weeks ago, I believe at the age of 63, and really not a lot of details. We didn't need it, but if I could share anything with you, I would have, but he just passed away. We had talked to his twin sister. Paulie did a good job in trying to get information. You know, I wanted to make sure that it was going to be correct, because Chris didn't want an obituary. And we were trying to find out any kind of information that we could share. And we got confirmation from his sister a couple of weeks ago. Barry in Long Island. Barry, welcome back.
22: Good morning, fellas. Good morning, chat bro. Jets. I wanted to call you guys because I don't know if there might be another opportunity to do so. So happy Halloween, happy Thanksgiving, and Merry Christmas. But the best of the weekend.
7: Wait, what's going on, Barry?
22: Well, I mean, the Jets may not win again. So, you know, I may not have the opportunity to call
7: okay.
22: in my chance.
7: Okay. Right.
22: But the best of the weekend was that the Jets were only the fifth most Jets team in the league. The Browns out-Jets the Jets. The Commanders out-Jets the Jets. The Eagles out-Jets the Jets. And the Giants out-Jets the Jets. How about that?
7: And the Chargers.
22: See? I won't say we're improving, but we're just...
7: Thank you, Barry. Congrats to your Jets. Yes, Marv.
12: Barry, feel free to never scare us like that ever again.
7: Yeah,
12: After what we just went through on Friday, no thank you.
7: Yeah, I thought he was setting us up for something there. Yes, Dylan.
10: That watching that Jets-Browns game, that seemed like a miserable game to be in attendance for. Off the bat, it sounds bad, and it was pouring rain. You see a lot of sad ponchos there.
7: That was tough. Like, there's certain games that are homework assignments where you go, I got to watch this. This is tough. But you do. And, you know, because I wasn't surprised the Jets won. But I wanted to see how they would win. Because Aaron Glenn's another coach who has no spatial awareness, it feels like. When he's on the sidelines, you're going, I think he needs a little bit of help. Yeah, Paul?
8: I call games like Browns-Jets TV relegation. I've got the quad box up there. It's not making the quad box. It had to be like an octo box, and then maybe I got a spot for it.
7: Aaron in Fort Wayne. Hi, Aaron. What do you have for me?
1: Hey, Dan. Always appreciate you taking my call. My best of the weekend, obviously, my Hoosiers getting it done against Nebraska. And that Calandria, he was really tough to track down, but Indiana was able to bottle him up in the second half, and Nick Marsh just did the rest. And I felt a little bit bad for those Nebraska fans. Being an IU basketball fan, just sliding into 30 years of mediocrity, I know how it feels. It doesn't feel good. And then my worst of the weekend is the AP poll. I definitely take a lot of umbrage with that. Definitely the most with LSU being left on there at 22 with two losses. And, I mean, just Oregon, they got two losses against ranked teams and a beat a ranked team, and then how they zoomed Kentucky up to 15 just to try to make it look like the LSU loss was maybe a little better, and UCLA should be ranked way higher in my opinion.
7: Yeah, I was surprised with that too. It's like the voters still have a soft spot in their heart for LSU and Lane Kiffin. David in LA. Hi, David.
2: Good morning, gentlemen. My best to Echo Trip. Were the Gamecocks living up to their potential, outperforming ranked Florida team? And worst, as you mentioned, must be the mood in Philadelphia, Pennsylvania, not only regarding the Eagles, but the Flyers haven't won a game yet this season. They're 0-5-2, and they lost last night to the Hurricanes. But Dan, regarding our departed friend, Chris, what you told us about his insistence that he never show his face resonated with me because it brought to mind my growing up in New York, listening on the radio to the likes of Marv Albert, Marty Glickman, and DJs like Dan Ingram and Cousin Brucey. And long before I ever saw what any of these men looked like, I got to know them by their voices.
7: Yeah.
2: And it's not that seeing them on TV was disappointing, but it somehow detracted from who they were to me, because their voices were so transcendent. You didn't need anything else, and I think Chris would have known exactly what I'm talking about.
7: Thank you, David. Yeah, I remember growing up, you didn't see people. You would hear them, but that was enough. And then in your mind, you kind of carve out a figure who you think. I always thought Chris in Syracuse looked like Jim Parsons. I just thought he'd probably a thin guy with dark hair, tall, but I never saw a picture. I didn't want to. And I think Chris liked that. Hey, I'm just a voice in Syracuse, New York. Yeah, Marvin.
12: I also thought Chris in Syracuse was at least 20 years younger because he sounded youthful.
7: Yeah.
12: And when you said he was 63, that took me aback.
7: Yeah, growing up and listening to the Reds on radio, and you know, you had Joe Nuxall, Marty Brenneman. Even, you know, listening to Al Michaels, when Al was first starting out, he did the Reds for a couple of years. They were radio play-by-play. You just had this, that's what this person sounds like. This is what I think they look like. But Chris sent Paulie a picture, but even then, Chris was like 100 yards in the background of the picture. And, you know, he had a sense of humor about it. Yeah, Paulie.
8: I found the letter from Chris over the weekend, and it made me laugh and cry all over again because the picture is like so far in the distance, but it was a total spoiler. Very funny.
7: Red in Georgia. Hi, Red.
3: Hey, Dan, thanks for taking the call, man. Hey, Dan, I got a question for you about this Seahawks and 49ers game. I was watching it, and every time my little boy see him play, and he was grunging up, and he was, and I'm like, this is the type of football I love right here. My boy, he don't even want to look at it that physical, Dan. It scared him all up. Dan, can the 49ers and Seahawks withstand this the whole season being this physical on both sides of the ball and have a championship run?
7: Oh, that division going to take a lot out of whoever survives. You know, they're going to have that big game experience, but they're going to be probably wobbling by the time they get to the postseason. Yes, Marvin.
12: What was the NFC Central, the black and blue division at one point?
7: Yeah, used to be.
12: You get out of there,
7: yeah,
12: you can make a run.
7: Let's take a break here. More phone calls coming up after this.

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6: You must have been busy, but The Odd Couple with Rob Parker and Kelvin Washington. 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
14: This reminds me of 2020. Do you remember the Pittsburgh Steelers? They were the worst 11-0 team I ever saw in the National Football League. And now the Minnesota Vikings are the worst 4-0 team in the history of the National Football League. Their offense is putrid. They're not going anywhere with this. They've gotten fortunate. Don't you remember even when they beat the Bears? Bad weather, a couple of plays went their way, right? Caleb was turning the corner, heading for the end zone, pulls up lame. Bad stuff. They got lucky. They got fortunate. Two games they've won without a touchdown? What is this, peewee football? And now, you've already talked about it, about what they've done quarterback-wise. They're not sure. We're going to do this. We're going to do that. We're going to do this. And now they go sign OBJ to their practice squad. Can you please explain to me how the worst offensive football team, for the most part, right, and they're 4-0, doing it in fugly style, because they are fugly. But why in the world would they go out and sign OB? It just doesn't make... There's nobody else in football out there. A young kid who was a star somewhere in college, Kelvin, looking for their opportunity, get him out on the field. Really? We just saw he couldn't get on the field with the Giants. No.
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0: 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All right, Dylan. Update the poll results if you can, please.
22: Which is worse, Dan? A tie or a loss? 65% say a loss.
0: No, but you have to say what's worse, the Commanders tie or the Eagles loss.
22: I disagree. I think we're just going, it's black and white.
0: No, it's the way that you ended up with a tie that makes that worse than what happened to the Eagles.
22: I would say semantics.
0: Okay, but I'd be curious if people saw this through the prism that I'm presenting it.
22: Okay, well, then we could reframe this.
0: It doesn't matter.
22: Wait, check it out. Todd sent this, actually. More unacceptable non-win. Dan Quinn's Commanders, Nick Sirianni's Eagles. Is that...
0: Dan Quinn.
22: Yeah.
0: That's not even a contest.
22: Well, it's a contest.
0: No, it's not.
22: All right.
0: Why are you being irascible? Yeah.
22: Don't throw big words at me.
0: With emphasis on ass.
22: Assible.
0: Yes. Dylan went pumpkin picking over the weekend with his fiance.
22: I did.
0: Yeah.
22: And apples.
0: And you know who he ran into? Billy Tips, our sous chef out there.
22: There's a couple of homies hanging out at the pumpkin patch. Anything can happen, Dan.
0: I was actually happy to see rain over the weekend because I thought that I was going to be roped in. I mean, I was going to be obligated to go pumpkin picking.
22: It's coming for you, brother. Trust me.
0: I served up one of my daughters, and I thought that
22: sacrifice.
0: Yes. I got to watch. There's a lot of football I got to watch. I'm sorry, hon. All right. Let's see. Josh in Utah. Hi, Josh. What do you have for me today?
23: Hey, DP. So best of the weekend. Bear Bachmeier and my BYU Cougars taking care of business, setting up a big matchup with the Notre Dame Irish this weekend. And worst of the weekend, 100% definitely the loss in London, Nick Sirianni and the Eagles. Come on, you can't lose a game like that. They had two opportunities with all of the injuries. Why are you throwing the ball? Kick the field goal as time expires with Jake Elliott winning the game. And then kick the ball deep. Don't even give him a chance there, man. That was embarrassing. Talk about tearing the heart out of Eagles fans. Bad week for Eagles fans.
0: All right. Game day, I think, is going to Utah for

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4: Miami is giving 21 points to Florida State.
5: Okay. Then they're expecting to get mollywopped.
6: Well, he should expect to be unemployed. You cannot lose like you're Florida State.
5: You have no, I used to be Florida State. It's the artist formerly known as. Yes, Mark.
6: And you know what? Going undefeated and not making the 14 playoff put a real dent into that program also.
5: Did they recover from that?
6: Never.
5: Yes, Paul.
4: I just checked my notes. Mollywopped is 25 points or more.
5: Oh, 25.
4: Yeah, I got to run a tight ship here, Dan.
5: All right. So if they lose by 21, they didn't get mollywopped. Yes, Dylan.
7: I might call my shot here, Dan, if anyone wants to take a piece.
5: Are you going
7: to
5: take the money line?
7: I'm going to take Florida State money line.
5: Paulie's got.
7: But I'm going to need some odds here.
4: Oh.
5: Well, wait a minute. You just said you were taking the money line.
7: Yeah, but they're 21-point underdogs. I mean, someone's got to juice it up for me a little bit if... Make it worth my while, Dan.
5: Yeah, Paul.
4: I'll put a grand to your 500.
7: Those are terrible odds for me.
4: You suggested the bet.
7: I did, but what about whatever the actual line is? So
4: that's no fun.
7: Fun for me if they...
5: Well, wait a minute. Are you taking them money line or are you taking them with 21 points?
7: I'm going to take a money line, but I'll have it this. For the sake of ease, I'll take the 21 points if someone wants to take Miami minus.
5: Yeah, 21. Paul.
4: I'll bring it down a little bit. I got all excited. I was going to go get my car keys when I saw that bet you wanted. I will put 100 to your 50, and I'll take Miami, and you take the money.
7: Fine. As a sportsman, I'll do that.
4: Straight up.
7: All right.
5: Okay.
7: I'm getting jobbed here, but, you know.
4: Wait till Saturday.
5: Brett in Kentucky. Hi, Brett.
8: Good morning, Dan. Hey, I just wanted to call and say, hey, Kentucky's got a football team. C-A-T-S, cats, cats, cats.
5: Well, thank you, Brett. I agree. Kentucky, it was fun. You know, like, what the hell? Let's go for it. We're going to go for 2 and win this game. It was great. It was fun. Did you change the poll question, Dylan? The wording on the poll question?
7: We certainly did, Dan.
5: Okay, all right.
7: So the new and improved poll question is the more unacceptable non-win, Commanders or Eagles. And your people agree with you, Dan. 72% say the Commanders.
5: Yes, Paul.
4: There is a path for Kentucky football to make the playoffs. They got Vandy. Man, they got at Oklahoma, host Vandy, at Tennessee. All right.
5: Sunday night, football night, Cowboys-Packers. Are we going to do a watch party on Sunday night, Dylan?
7: Cowboy game, watch party, Sunday, I'm in.
5: Yeah, Sunday Night Football live on NBC and Peacock. Just have to check with Shea and Irving. Dylan, you're going in the confessional.
7: Yes, I am.
5: New gambling podcast after the show as they recap what they bet on over the weekend. 2 hours in the books, but we still have one more to go. 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
6: I mean, Mike Ditka was, in the history of NFL coaches, the toughest of the tough guys. You could put Vrabel and Ditka and Tomlin and all the tough guys in the room. You would take Ditka. He was just Chicago. Like, Chicago's a cold weather, deal with it. I mean, until Ben Johnson arrived, it was a defensive culture. That's what Chicago was. People here take the train to work. They work hard. They deal with weather. You know what I mean? They love their life. He was. I mean, you could see him with a cigar playing golf. You could see him screaming at officials. He just felt like Chicago. He's a Chicago guy. Born in Pittsburgh. But there's just so much about him. A great player. And there are stories I've heard about Mike Ditka that I can't repeat on the air. They're like laugh out loud funny. He is so beyond popular and successful. There's a lot of people that are successful. There's a lot of people that are popular. But when they're making, you know, when they're doing Saturday Night Live stuff on like the Chicago Bears and the love of Ditka, Michael Jordan, Harry Carey, like, that's just different. That transcends good and successful. And, man, he's just an all. There are clips out there I would have loved to have covered. You know, it's like, I'll give an example. Bobby Knight had a little bit of Ditka, kind of intimidating. But I don't think Bobby was the nicest guy. Ditka could be outright I know people that have covered Ditka and really loved him.
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7: Game 2 of the NLCS on Monday night. The Brewers took game 1 on Sunday, coming off ace Tarik Skubal for the Dodgers, who worked 5 innings, but they got both runs off him. 2-1 the final score as Milwaukee ace Jacob Mizorowski and 4 relievers held the Dodgers at bay. Michael Penix Jr. left the game against the Ravens late with a rib injury. He's going to have tests on Monday. Baltimore ended up picking off backup quarterback Tua Tagovailoa to seal the game in overtime 30-23 over the Falcons. Now reports indicate the Ravens might also be getting Lamar Jackson back later this week. 49ers have another injury at their wide receiver position. Deebo Samuel left the game Sunday with a hamstring issue. He's having an MRI on Monday. Michigan head coach Kyle Whittingham spoke with the media on Monday and said the Wolverines are sticking with quarterback Bryce Underwood as their starter as they take on Penn State on Saturday. They're also sticking with offensive coordinator Jason Beck as the play caller. Michigan's coming off a bye week after 2 losing straight losses, Big Ten games to Iowa and Minnesota. I'm Chris Perfett.
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2: 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How did the Brewers beat the Dodgers?
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3: 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They're deep. They're the favorites. It's always going to have the narrative of, you know, David and Goliath. This is not David and Goliath. It might be in a payroll, but this is a really, really good Milwaukee Brewers team that probably likes to play the role of we have no chance. All they've done is won.
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2: Final hour on this Monday. More of your phone calls. Best and worst of the weekend. What you saw that you liked, you didn't like. Dial us up. Operator Tyler sitting by 877-3DP-SHOW. Brewers, Dodgers later on this afternoon. Guardians and the Rays, and then the Bills and the Rams. The Bills are 3.5-point underdogs against the Super Bowl favorite Rams. Stat of the day brought to you by Panini America, the official trading cards of the program. Sunday night at Lambeau, Cowboys, Packers. That game will be on Sunday Night Football on NBC and Peacock. Will we see Micah Parsons make his season debut against the team that traded him? Yes, Dylan.
4: More importantly, Dan, will we get another 40-40 tie? This exact game last year was the infamous tie.
2: And we were watching with Shea and Irving.
4: Yes, we were.
2: Yes. All righty. New poll question for the final hour of the program. Big Day Ray is in Paulie's chair as Paul gets ready for Not So Fast coming up at the top of the hour on NBC Sports Now and Peacock. All right, Dylan.
4: Who do you got tonight, Bills or Rams? Now, as we know, this will inform my decision tonight. Those bets are now 4-2 on the season.
2: Okay. Who are you taking?
4: I got to wait and see. Oh, we just put it up. Right, okay. Now it's pretty neck and neck, though, which is not great for me.
2: Okay.
4: But who do you like, Dan? Not in a betting context, just football-wise.
2: Buffalo coming off the loss against the Patriots at home. Well, that's a tough place to go and get yourself right. I'm waiting for the Rams to look like the Super Bowl champs. And look, they don't have Myles Garrett, Puka Nacua just getting back, Aaron Donald just kind of getting ingratiated to the defense again. Stafford hasn't looked great. Maybe this is a let's get out of the doldrums game for the Rams tonight. Yes, Dylan.
4: But Puka, I mean, we saw it last week. Puka came back, and you're like, you forget how important he is to that team. And just, like, receivers like that in general, it's like, first game back, puts up 125 receiving yards. He really lengthens the field for you.
2: Fifth-round draft pick?
4: Yeah.
2: Isn't that amazing? Like, how does that happen? Like, somebody who is that good, where are you looking at the competition or lack thereof when he was in college? How does that translate to the pros? But he's such an imposing figure at wide receiver. But, I mean, how many receivers, Ray, were picked before Puka Nacua?
5: 19, Dan.
2: Dang. But how, you know, Tom Brady didn't play a lot when he was in college. I mean, he played enough that, you know, Bill Belichick saw something in him. But Puka Nacua, that's one of those where you go, that's where you ask your scouting department, how did we miss out on that guy? Yes, Marvin.
6: There's guys like maybe like Tyreek Hill and Stephon Diggs that were late rounders, I think fifth round. You say, what's their deal?
2: Yeah.
6: Because the talent was never the issue. Like, what's their deal outside of football?
2: And that does go a long way, though, because when you do your scouting, and some of these teams will hire undercover FBI, like they want somebody who's really going to explore if there's something, a red flag there, and they want to find this out, because you're going to have that player maybe for, you know, 3, 4, 5 years. You want to know who you're bringing in the building. Yes, Dylan.
4: But, and I think Ray and I have talked about this before, with there's sort of that narrative about taking running backs later. Like, you'll find a running back at any point. A lot of the times you find these receivers later in the draft as well. Like, it is, they're more on par, I think, draft wise than people really think. I mean, even guys like Nico Collins, he was a third round pick, you know, and there's a lot of stud receivers that aren't exactly top 10 picks.
2: Yeah, I know you can get wide receivers, but this is maybe the best receiver in football.
4: Yeah.
2: That to me is different than, hey, we found a receiver, you know, free agent or sixth round or whatever, you know. Like Brock Purdy. We were on Brock Purdy, I think, his sophomore year at Iowa State. I know Seton would always bring up Brocktober, and we kind of had fun with it. But you were watching him, and he played at a very high level. And then all of a sudden, you get to the draft, and we're not talking about Brock Purdy. And be like, oh, you know, maybe a free agent. And then all of a sudden, you know, you see the Niners go, well, we'll take Brock Purdy. Well, Mr. Irrelevant, when you go in with that title, it's kind of hard to break out of the, but he's Mr. Irrelevant. Oh, look at little Mr. Irrelevant over there. Now he's the favorite to win the MVP. I know, it's only 5 weeks. He got sacked for the first time yesterday, which was surprising. He did have a ill-advised in the grasp and then threw it out, and it was a fumble, which...
4: That was one of the weirdest plays I've seen all year. It was like, it literally was just like, here you go. I mean, obviously, they got the ball back, and they didn't end up turning it over, I don't think, but it was bizarre.
2: Do we start to look at a coach who could get fired? Now, Dan Quinn, I like Dan Quinn. Dan Quinn has not done well. And Dan Quinn doesn't even get blamed for the Falcons' loss to the Patriots in the Super Bowl. Kyle Shanahan gets blamed. He might be the only offensive coordinator or only coordinator who's ever been blamed for a loss in the Super Bowl. It's like, yeah, but Kyle Shanahan called the plays. Yes, Dylan.
4: Yeah, it's like who's calling plays on defense? Where that you were up 25 20, points.
2: Yeah. I don't think anybody who was the defensive coordinator. I don't know if anybody brings up the defensive coordinator for the Falcons. Other than they called three terrible plays when all they have to do is kneel down, kick field goal, and they win the Super Bowl. Yes, Mark.
6: Wasn't Dan Quinn a defensive guy?
2: Yes.
6: So it could have been him. We never bring him up. Kyle Shanahan always gets the blame for that loss. It is unheard of.
2: Yes. Yes, Ray.
5: For coaches who will get fired first, it seems like it is Dan Quinn. I mean, they blew a 27-13 point lead, I believe, in the fourth quarter, and they rank third worst in the NFL at 29 points per game allowed for defense. And you're a defensive guy.
2: But maybe he gets a hall pass because his quarterback banged up last year, banged up this year. When healthy, playoff caliber team. Yes, Ray.
5: You could give him a pass if the defense was playing well. But since the defense is playing poorly still, I feel like it's hard to give him a pass.
2: I don't know if there's anybody. You know, Robert Saleh just got to Tennessee. Jim Harbaugh is not getting fired. Is there anybody else who could be? Aaron Glenn, but they won. Todd Bowles maybe got a stay of execution with that win against Dallas. Is Shane Steichen in trouble? Like, we're going to get to maybe a couple more weeks, and then all of a sudden we're going to have that hot seat. Yes, Ray.
5: I feel like if anything, Ballard would be the GM there, would be the first guy to go.
2: He's held on to that job a long time.
5: Yeah. You trade two first-round picks for Sauce Gardner, that doesn't look good. Then you got Danny Dimes that you committed a lot of money to.
2: And then you got the owner on the sidelines wearing her headset, taking notes. Yes, Marvin?
6: What about Nick Sirianni?
2: Yeah.
6: If, a couple more bad losses?
2: Yeah.
6: I mean, wait, no, I'm sorry. It's the Eagles. They'll just fire their offensive coordinator again.
2: Yeah, that's true. I always, you know, when you have these situations, Marvin Harrison Jr. III got traded over the weekend. By the way, some bad reporting, because it was, yeah, he's going to get traded. Where's he going? I don't know, but he's going to get traded. Okay. And then all of a sudden you had, well, is he going to the Colts? And then the Colts reporter said, no, I'm not going here. And is he going to Kansas City? And Kansas City reporter, no, he's not going here. Is he going to be reunited with C.J. Stroud? And then all of a sudden that happened. But I always go back to Trent Richardson. When he got drafted, what was he, the third pick overall out of Alabama? and you go, boy, oh boy, that was a bad draft pick. And then all of a sudden, the Colts picked him up. And I go, "What? Wait a minute, what are you expecting out of him?" And the Colts traded a first-round pick for a guy who couldn't play for the Cleveland Browns. And the Browns did something right. But now you got Marvin Harrison, who the Cardinals don't want. And, yes, Marvin.
6: You know how bad it is if the Arizona Cardinals don't want you? We're bad, but we still don't want you.
2: He got paid.
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2: I don't know if we see that as much with other positions where you go, man, I got to get out of here. I'm going to be great. And Randy Moss doesn't count because he was going to be great no matter what. Yes, Marvin.
6: We said that about, who's that man? Clay Chasepool? Chase Claypool?
4: Chase Claypool.
5: I like Carl Chase Malone at the Malone.
4: Clay.
6: Like we thought a change of scenery would help him because he was so talented. And it was always the scariest thing in pro sports is if that guy ever puts it all together.
2: Yeah. Maybe you should change his name.
4: Clay Chasepool.
6: I was like, it's one of these.
2: Yeah. Yes, Dylan.
4: But, I mean, like, if you were to ask yourself, would you rather be on the Texans or the Cardinals?
2: The Texans, I guess.
4: Yeah, so it is a better situation. I'm not saying that, like, the tangible aspects of it might line up right now, but who knows? I feel like it's a wait and see what happens thing before kind of just declaring it meh.
2: Well, no, I mean, they gave up a second round pick for him.
4: So that seems steep at the time.
2: Yes, it does. But maybe a change of scenery, maybe CJ Stroud pushing him a little bit, and maybe you get something out of him. That was one of those can't miss. I don't care who you are, you can miss. There's been a lot of can't misses who missed. Yes, Mark.
6: I already feel bad for Jeremiah Smith coming into the draft in April because people were going to say, oh, you can't miss. Wait, what happened with Marvin Harrison Jr.?
2: Well, they're going to go, is he more Jackson Smith and Jigma or Marvin Harrison Jr. the third? David in Ohio. Hi, David. Welcome back.
14: Hey, what's going on, Dan? Got a best and worst of the weekend for you.
2: Okay.
14: Best of the weekend, Kentucky takes down Lane Kiffin and LSU 35-34 in overtime. Kentucky has beaten two AP top 10 teams this season, Texas A&M and LSU, winning consecutive games by the exact same score, 35-34. And the Commanders clock management, don't know what to say there. That was terrible. So,
2: thank you, David. Malik Nabers had 11 catches. Isaiah Likely had 11 catches. When's the last time you had two receivers or receiver tight end teammates to have at least 11 catches, 90 yards, and a receiving touchdown in the same game? Justin Jefferson and TJ Hawkinson in 2022. Stat of the day, stat of the day, stat of the day, stat of the day. Here comes that
11: what?
2: Stat of the day. All righty. We'll take a break. More phone calls coming up. The defensive coordinator for the Falcons was Richard Smith. Richard Smith. He got reassigned after that, I believe. Believe got reassigned. Yes, Dylan.
4: Is that like getting DFA'd in baseball? He got designated for assignment, and that assignment was not defensive coordinator.
2: Yes. What's my new assignment?
4: It ain't that.
2: Yeah. All right, we'll take a break back after this. ChatGPT is a new agent for bigger multi-step projects. 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
7: Jason Smith and Mike Harmon are dropping knowledge like this.
8: These guys are sick, man.
9: Now, we've talked about this from the perspective of, hey, here's the thing. Yankee fans costing them a game. The baseball gods and karma telling you that, hey, baseball guys said, we got you, man. Here's Yankee fans who can't stand not being part of the action and being on the field. We're doing you solid because the Yankee fans cost them the win. I'm waiting for that to be the headline in the Post. Yanks fans cost Yanks win with fly ball foul fallacy or some crazy, you know, Post headline like that. So, yes, that's exactly what happened. Like, the baseball gods doing us a solid with the Yankees. But something different on it is that 2 years ago, when this happened in the World Series, and Yankee fans tried to grab the ball out of Mookie Betts' glove, could have injured him. Like, that was bad. And those Yankee fans were celebrated as anti-heroes. Major League Baseball couldn't even ban the guys from the stadium until 2 months after the World Series was over. They came out with a big, these two guys aren't allowed to come back to games anymore. Right? Like, it was very, the Yankees were so hesitant to remove them from the game when they did what they did to Mookie Betts, right? And Mookie Betts is like, well, there's trying to catch the ball, and there's, I'm going to go into your glove to catch this, and I'm going to rip it out of you.
10: Well, the way they jerked at his arm, right. And like, yeah, it was very unnatural and untoward.
9: And their reaction after was, this is our line. Like, you're here. You're in our territory. Whoa.
10: We protect this house.
9: You're a fan. You're not playing the game. You're not the 12th man. You're a fan. These guys were celebrated as anti-heroes, right? And look what happened. Baseball gods, 2 years later, look what happened. You guys went home because a fan reached over.
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11: What week does Harbaugh go on the hot seat?
12: Everything that could go wrong went wrong. And it's just Justin Herbert. This is the worst he's looked in his career. And I don't know if it's because he's got his mind on other things. And I don't blame him, because I'd have my mind on the solar system too. But it just feels like we're at the point now to where I don't know where they're getting a win. And they're in a really, really bad spot. And Harbaugh doesn't strike me as a guy who's going to make changes on his staff midseason.
11: How are you going to make changes right now? How? I don't know, man. It's bad. That's as bad as bad is, as bad does.
12: They're the worst team in that division by far.
7: Two pros, LeVar Arrington, Brady Quinn, and a cup of Joe, Jonas Knox. 6 a.m. Eastern, 3 a.m. Pacific on Fox Sports Radio. 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
15: Marvin. We went 2 hours and 22 minutes without saying, you know, this could be a Super Bowl matchup between the Bills and the Rams tonight.
16: I'm really sorry. I couldn't help myself. Come on, get up.
17: Get it together, guys.
15: You know, this could be a Super Bowl matchup. Yeah, it can.
16: Possible Super matchup?
15: One's in the AFC, one's in the NFC. Now, if they were both in the same conference, then no, it couldn't be a Super Bowl matchup. Potential one. Yes, Todd, what's wrong?
18: No, I was thinking of just during the commercial break, we were thinking about headlines, making the headline tomorrow or today thing.
15: Do you want to write tomorrow's headline today?
18: Why not?
15: Are you ready to go?
18: I think so.
15: Okay.
18: So far, so good. Nobody circles the wagons like the Los Angeles Rams. Blech.
15: But the Rams don't circle the wagon.
18: It doesn't matter.
15: The Buffalo Bills
18: do. I know they do, but on this particular occasion tonight, it's going to be shocking when the Rams circle the wagons. It's going to be very strange that they do that.
15: Okay.
18: Blech. You do it better than me. I don't know why I'm bothering. You're much better Chris Berman in person.
15: I know, but why are you making fun of Chris Berman?
18: It's not making fun. I'm trying to do the impersonation.
15: Yeah, but that's not... It wasn't...
18: So far, so good for the Rams, now 3-2. And now I'm laughing. We can move on now. I think Dylan's got one. Dylan, what do you got?
17: Thanks, Todd.
15: Yes, Ray.
19: I got one here.
15: Oh!
19: I Corumba. Bills roll Rams.
17: Oh.
19: Blake Corum. Corumba.
15: No.
19: Oh, that's good.
15: That's
19: Dan.
15: Terrible.
18: Corumba is what you should have said.
17: Wait, Dan, I have one.
15: Yes.
17: Rams beat Bills in possible Super Bowl matchup.
18: That
17: could be a real one.
15: It absolutely. Yes, Marvin.
16: Dylan stole mine.
15: Oh, he did?
17: Got him.
15: Yeah. Ray stole mine.
19: I Corumba.
15: It's terrible.
19: Play Corum.
15: No, it's terrible.
19: I Corumba.
15: I got that, but it's terrible.
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15: A little bit. Muncy, Freeman, and Otani is just kind of up there. It almost feels like he's up there just to, I don't know, maybe send a message that he could still hit a home run. But he just doesn't seem like he is anywhere near what he normally is. Yes, Mark.
16: Also, reminder for tonight in the ALCS, the Guardians, everybody, they're the former Indians. I've gotten two different questions. Who are the Guardians? The former Cleveland Indians.
15: Yoshinobu Yamamoto, he goes for tonight, game two. He had a complete game last year in the postseason. allowing one run and three hits. He struck out seven. It'll be fun. It'll be fun. You know, I love watching him. By the way, Tampa, this Junior Caminero, who was an MVP candidate, he was traded from Cleveland to Tampa. This is 2021 that he got traded. And a lot of times we notice the guy who got traded or the guys because we might recognize their names. It's the prospects where you go, oh, yeah, you got that guy. Like Pete Crow Armstrong got traded to the Cubs by the Mets. But at the time, I don't know if anybody went, oh, my God, did they get a steal? But Caminero is proven to be really, really good, an MVP candidate. Yes, Ray?
19: Yeah, they got Thomas Myers back in that trade, and his ERA is over 5.
15: That's not good.
19: No, it's not good.
15: Yeah. Yes, Todd?
18: Would the Guardians and Rays be better off from a rating standpoint playing today at 2 in the afternoon instead of on top of Bills Rams?
15: Yeah. Yeah, sure. Why not?
18: They should move it right now.
15: The White Sox struck out 19 times in Game 3. Two games later, they broke that record. They struck out 21 times.
0: Start of the day, we love your...

0: Thank you, Pandora. The White Sox on Saturday night swung and missed 80 times. They put 9 balls in play. I'm waiting for the analytics to help me understand how this is great, winning baseball. Because it's not. Put the ball in play. And it's almost like you'd have to teach a whole new generation of, no, don't swing really, really hard. Yeah, go the other way with that pitch. Hey, maybe lay down a bunt. How about a sacrifice bunt? How about moving the runner over? Like, just little things. See, I could do the little things. I couldn't do the big things when I played. Yes, Marvin.
1: The White Sox lost their goodwill that they gained over the season in a weekend.
0: How do you strike out 21 times?
1: In one game?
0: Yes. Yeah. 19 times. That was the record. 2 games later, they broke the record. They struck out 21 times. I was at a wedding over the weekend. Guy comes up to me and he goes, who do you like, Guardians or White Sox? And I said, I couldn't care less. He goes, wait, you're not rooting for anybody? I go, no, I'm at the point now that I'm rooting for the Guardians because the White Sox blew this. He goes, well, I know somebody whose nephew is pitching for the White Sox. I go, well, I hope he does well. Sorry, I wasn't up on my White Sox baseball when I needed to be at a reception trying to get my drink on, and I got yelled at for smoking a cigar.
2: Bad boy.
0: But I didn't do it at the reception. It was outside of the tent, and I'm 3/4 of a way through this. My father blew. Like, I'm having a good night. Got tequila, a little grapefruit in there. Outside, nobody's bothering me. And all of a sudden, person comes up, you can't smoke here. I said, well, I have been for the last half hour. Like, where have you been? And she goes, you have to go to the parking lot. And I'm like, okay. How about I just put out my cigar? And then she goes, you can. But if you want to smoke, you have to go out to the parking lot. I go, all right, all right. I said, you know, it's 50 degrees out. I don't think any harm's going to happen. And a cigar, unlike a cigarette, that'll kind of just fade into the earth, into the soil. Yes, Dylan.
2: What? Like, you were outside. What was the issue? I assume you were not indoors smoking.
0: No. But I was outside the tent.
2: Yeah, what's the... I'm confused as to what the issue is.
0: I don't know. But I got scolded. Mm. Thankfully, only scolded in front of me, not others. But the number of people came up saying, man, that cigar smells good. You got another one? I go, no, that's all I got.
2: Can't smoke here, actually.
0: Yeah. Yes, Doug.
3: You're a very personable person, but sometimes you're not in the mood. To, you know, someone comes up to you at a party and they want to talk about the middle relievers of the Royals or whatever. So do you have a vibe or have any kind of facial expression that would let people know that you want to kind of be left alone at the party and not just talk sports just because of your sports career background?
0: Well, I ran into a table, and the guy and his son stood up, and they said, you know, if you get some time, we'd love to talk sports. And then his wife and daughter said, and we would love to talk to you about the Sandler movies. So I went, note to self, stay away from that table tonight. Yeah. I mean, I'll answer questions if I'm getting a drink, but, you know, I'm there with my wife, you know, we're killing it. Dancing up a storm, you know?
3: Were you?
0: You know, the dance floor was packed. It was wall to wall.
1: No, were you dancing up a storm?
0: No, I tried to. I tried to. But there was no room for me.
2: Got to work your way into the middle, Dan.
0: I know, but I was worried. You get stuck in the middle, and then all of a sudden they single you out, and then all of a sudden you're breakdancing, and I would have been like the woman in the Olympics with the breakdancing.
2: Ray Gun.
0: Yeah, Ray Gun.
1: I thought you would have been like the guy at the end of Footloose.
0: No.
1: They weren't allowed to dance, but in 1 hour and 30 minutes, they turned into Turbo and Ozone. I was like, my goodness, this is amazing.
0: Let's dance.
1: They're not going to let us dance, but we're...
0: Yes. Yes, Dilly.
2: A movie wreck. The Ray Gun documentary that's on Netflix.
0: Yeah.
2: I believe it's an Untold. It's pretty awesome. I definitely would. I'd watch it. It is great. All of the just the number of steps that like missteps that had to take place for her to reach the Olympics.
0: Yeah,
2: it's legendary.
0: Yes, Todd.
3: How do you politely respond to someone who says, what do you think of my Grizzlies this year? And you're not in the mood to talk sports. You're certainly not in the mood to talk about the Memphis Grizzlies. So what do you do there?
0: I just say, you know what? Let me wait till the season starts, get a better idea. Ja Morant not there. You know, let's see, you know, what the lineup looks like.
3: Thanks, Dad. We should go out sometime. You play golf?
0: No, when the guy, it felt like, wanted to spend 15, 20 minutes, 30 minutes just talking sports. And, you know, I'm sorry, that just wasn't the time or place. I'm usually pretty good that if you go out in public, I always say if you go out, then expect somebody to maybe ask you a question. I went to Starbucks. Guy goes, hey. Like he doesn't introduce himself. He just says, hey, what do you think of the Valkyries? And I go.
2: That had to have not been a real question.
0: No, it was. No, he asked me about the WNBA team in San Francisco, the Valkyries. I go, hey, man, they got depth and they can play defense. And he goes, yeah, yeah. He goes, and they knocked off the Aces. And I go, yes, they did. Yes, Todd.
3: You're throwing a, they need to share the ball a little more, though. They get a little, you know.
0: No. I just
3: shoot a little too much.
0: I told him what he probably already knew if he's a fan of the Valkyries. They are a deep team and they play really, really good defense. Yes, Marvin.
1: I do love wearing hats sometimes because I'm not a fan of any of the teams that I have hats on. And the hat I'm wearing right now is a Pittsburgh Pirates hat. And a person in Chili's comes up and they're like, Pittsburgh this year. And I was like, yeah, here's the trick. Man, if their bullpen can get it together. He's like, yeah, exactly. I was like, see?
0: Yes, Ray.
4: Do you have any thoughts on the Toledo Mud Hens this year, Dan?
0: Oh, man, you throw out the records.
2: Bullpen, got to fix the bullpen.
0: Yeah, when you get into the MAC play, I mean, you know, it's up for grabs. Yes, Dylan.
2: But I feel like a lot of times people ask you these things, not because they're curious about information. They want you to corroborate what they already think,
0: yeah,
2: right?
0: Yeah.
2: They're like,
0: yeah.
2: How about the Reds? You're like, they're, you know, they've got some spunk. They're like, thank you, and then move on.
0: No, I usually say, well, what do you think?
2: And you get them.
0: And then they give me the answer that I give back to them.
3: You've done that to me many times. I do not like it.
2: What do you think, Todd?
0: I do that to you. Because I think you have something you want to tell me. And that's why I just turn it back so you can tell me what you want to tell
3: me. You're probably right. I instigated in such a way to make it about me, and then you set me up for my next date.
0: Thomas in Philly. Hi, Thomas. What do you have for me?
5: Hey, how you guys doing? Big fan of the show.
0: Thank you, Thomas.
5: I had a question because I noticed this morning on the Carolina Hurricanes official Twitter, I'm not calling it X, sorry, it's Twitter, their official page calling out Philadelphia's team like for losing.
0: Yeah.
5: They've beaten us twice in the last, I want to say, week and a half. And that's more wins than all of our teams have had or whatever. And is it weird to me or anyone else that an actual Twitter page calls out a whole fan base?
0: I'm not on Twitter, so I don't know what is normal or protocol here. I know the Fire Tockett, Rick Tockett, the Flyers head coach, they had the chant of firing him. Eagles in dramatic fashion, losing a couple of weeks in a row. No Saquon Barkley there. But it just feels, I don't know why it feels so tenuous. This whole Sirianni, Jalen Hurts, I hate the fact that it does sound week to week, but it does sound week to week. Yes, Marvin.
1: It's because of the way they've been losing. I think that's putting more pressure on Sirianni and Hurts.
0: Yeah. And I said Jalen Hurts isn't a great regular season quarterback, but I've seen him in the postseason, and you know, that to me will override that he is probably a little better than average regular season quarterback. Yes, Dylan.
2: I mean, it's for a team that won their first Super Bowl not that long ago, they have a pretty quick trigger. Like, Doug Peterson was out, what, 2 years after they won the Super Bowl?
0: Yeah.
2: So it does kind of feel like you're rarely playing with borrowed time there if you're the head coach.
0: Witt in Texas. Hi, Witt. What do you have for me?
6: Thanks for taking my call, Dan. Happy belated birthday, Fritz. Sidebar. Best and worst. Best was playing in a golf tournament with friends this weekend. It was good to get out and miss some putts. The worst, who has it worse than the Texas Longhorn Nation today? ... Nobody. Red River Shootout, record's always out the door with that game. It's fourth and two on the 35-yard line. Why don't you put your faith in the Manning dynasty and spell Redemption Arch in that moment? Go for it. Get your money and your hype's worth. And that offense looked worse than the midterm political ads that we've seen the last couple months. But, Dan, that being said, this brings me to a question. Everybody that goes to Texas or reaches for that team has been asking the same question since he's been there. At what point does Steve Sarkisian let go of the play calling, man, and just be a head coach? One of my biggest pet peeves in any sport is these coaches that think that they can manage a team, manage the game, personnel, and can also call plays and be able to do both effectively.
0: Well, if I look at the offense, they're 39th in scoring. And, you know, keep in mind, you factor in those games that they won where they blew out a couple of teams. 58th in yards per game. Third down conversion. They're 38th in the country. They got Arch Manning. Steve Sarkisian is supposed to be an offensive genius. I just haven't seen it. You know, you start to look at the Eagles. You're blown out by the Bears in Case Keenum. You blow a lead against the Rams. And then last second collapse against the Jags. Like, this is kind of leading towards somebody making a big decision there in Philadelphia. At least it feels that way. Yes, Ray.
4: Two first-round picks for the Eagles in 2028, too. And Jalen Hurts, they have an out after with his contract.
0: Yeah.
4: That's not helping their case right now.
0: Robert in San Antonio, then we'll take a break. Hi, Robert.
7: Pete, thanks for taking my call. Just wanted to see if I could give my best. I don't really have a worst this weekend. I have two best, actually. First one's going to be, again, another week of a Vikings victory, Dan. I mean, defense is holding up just to give enough time for the offense to come around. Justin Jefferson with a sick touchdown catch in his home state. And my second best is going to be my Indians. Low-key, Jose Ramirez, man, he's getting it done for us. I just think he's super special. Hopefully we can keep him to finish his career as a Guardian.
0: Y'all know? Yep. Guardians there, Robert. Guardians. Now, I did not know this. I didn't even know they kept track of this. Jose Ramirez hit a two-run homer on a pitch that was 0.74 feet above ground. That's the lowest pitch hit for a postseason home run since they started tracking this in 2008.
8: Stat of the day, stat of the day, stat of the day, stat of the day. Here comes that
0: what?
8: Stat of the day.
0: Clap. Yeah, Ray.
4: I'd love to take a guess here and say the person who did that before him was Vlad Guerrero.
0: I'm going to take a guess and say Manny Ramirez. I think Manny hit a pitch that had dirt on it from touching the dirt as it was delivered, and he hit a home run.
1: I feel like it bounced off the ground.
0: Did it?
1: That's how it looked.
0: Okay, 0.74. Like, that would, I mean, feet? How low is that? Manny Ramirez hit one that was just off the dirt. Now, I don't know what year that was when Manny was being Manny. Yes, Dylan?
2: I could maybe see Ichiro with one of those little slappers just out, like, you know, ball basically in the dirt and him just whacking it and taking off. I don't know if he was in there.
0: What's for a home run?
2: Oh, then never mind.
0: Thank you. Thank you, Dylan.
2: But if it was just a hit,
0: yeah,
2: then Ichiro.
0: All right. Thank you. Yes, Todd.
3: Where does that rank in the list of top analytical pieces of information? I better not throw it almost into the ground where he's going to hit a home run, this guy.
0: That's wild. Yeah. So, Jose Ramirez, Manny Ramirez. Mm-hmm. How about we take a break? Last call for phone calls. What we learn, what's in store tomorrow, right after this.

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14: What's that sound?
5: This is the show that has two pros and a cup of Joe.
15: Who is Joe?
5: LeVar Arrington, Brady Quinn, and Jonas Knox.
16: Can I say this about the Bears game?
17: Go Bears.
18: Oh, yeah, yeah. Go defend your Bears.
19: And shouts out to Mike Dicker, by the way, man. Yeah. Much love, respect to the Dicker family.
16: Yeah.
19: West PA guy.
16: Bear fans, I think, were under this illusion that the two games they won against Green Bay last year were just, hey, Bears football is back. No, those were epic collapses by Green Bay, more so than they were epic comebacks by the Bears. And this idea that the Bears would... The point spread never made any sense to me. You have a backup quarterback going into Green Bay, and the Bears were favored? It was preposterous. And then once the game started, Green Bay dominated them. That was not close at any point throughout. They got outplayed, outcoached, out-physicaled, out-everything. And for Ben Johnson, we could say everything you want about all the good things he's done there. He has struggled against divisional opponents. I think he's 2-6 or 2-7 so far against division games against teams there in the North. And I just... That was a really, really, really ugly loss for Chicago, but that's probably how those other games should have gone last year if Green Bay didn't gag them away late. And no, Micah,
19: you don't have to live in that, though. I mean, they don't have their quarterback right now, and sometimes you can get through games. Eagles.
16: Why were they? That made no sense.
19: I don't know why they were favored.
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0: Daryl Hall's birthday today.
1: 80. How old am I?
0: Is Daryl Hall 80?
1: 80. That's crazy, right?
0: He looks good for 80. Do you think John Oates sent him a birthday card?
1: I'm going to say no, unfortunately, which makes me very sad.
0: Yes, Marvin.
2: Yes. Correction. Daryl Hall was born October 11th, so his birthday was yesterday, 1946. He is 80 years old today.
0: Dang.
2: He does look good.
0: Yeah, he does.
2: But money is the best lotion.
0: You think?
2: Oh, it's a great moisturizer.
0: He's got good hair. He's got really good hair. Yes, Dylan.
3: You can buy new hair.
0: Yeah, but that's real hair.
3: You don't have that.
0: Yeah, I do.
3: You asked him?
0: I've seen him in person.
3: You can't. They're pretty. They've gotten good. When I get it done, Dan, you're going to have no clue.
0: When are you going to get it done?
3: I don't know.

0: Final results of the poll question. Dylan, what do you have for me?
1: Todd getting no Hershiser. Who you got tonight, Bills or Rams? 57% are taking, Dan. You want to guess?
0: The Rams.
1: The Bills.
0: Oh, okay.
1: So I'll be taking the Rams.
0: All right. And give them the points?
1: Yeah, I'm going to give the 3.5.
0: All right. Ben in South Carolina. Welcome back, Ben.
2: Hey, Dan. There's a favorite caller we all will miss. Not to acknowledge his impact would be remiss. He was there from the start, gave the show a big heart. On each call, he showed us how it's done. Thank you, Chris.
0: Thank you, Ben. Jennifer in Florida. Hi, Jennifer.
3: Hi, Dan. I'm so excited to be on the phone with you. Big fan of you guys. All you guys are wonderful. I just wanted to see if you guys had noticed that Jason Kelce, when he called for an Eagles game like he did in London yesterday, I am from Florida, and I'm rooting for Jacksonville, and it was really annoying to hear him keep saying, we, my team, this team. You know, I mean, I thought you're supposed to be impartial.
0: No, I don't think that. If you're a former player or coach, I think if you're a former player, it'd be really difficult. And the lines are blurred now where it feels like everybody wants to tell you their allegiance. You know, on SportsCenter, I know who everybody roots for. I never wanted to let you know, even when I was rooting for somebody, that's not part of the game. Like, you got to be unbiased. But Jason, I don't have a problem with that. Yes, Marvin.
4: You told Drew Brees not to say we when he was on here last week.
0: Yeah. I mean, I would say that to you. Don't do it. But you're probably going to do it. And I understand if you do. But when I got to ESPN, I shed all my allegiances. I just thought that's the only way you can go about this job. And I truly miss being a fan. I truly miss the high highs and the low lows. Yes, Ray.
5: When you officially retire, are you going to be a fan again?
0: Probably not. I'm so conditioned to just look at a story. When somebody says, oh, who are you rooting for? I always say, give me a good story, because that's what we do on the show. We're telling stories. We're talking about a story. How great is that story? And that's kind of the challenge. That's the fun part. Yeah, Dylan.
1: What about like an NHL team? Because I imagine growing up, did you really have like a hockey fandom just in being in Ohio?
0: The Cincinnati Stingers.
1: So there you could be a Stingers fan.
0: They're not in existence.
1: Yeah, but like you could pick. It's like a team that you. It would be kind of like a new thing once you're retired. It's like no before or after.
0: No.
1: All right.
0: Yeah. All right. Todd, what'd you learn today?
6: Joe in the Bay joined us and proceeded to give us his initial takes in Espanol, but I was able to translate that for you.
0: Dylan.
1: Oral Hershiser not visiting the Fritz household.
0: Marvin.
4: Todd is bilingual.
0: Big Day Ray.
5: Apparently you can't smoke outside anymore.
0: A cigar. Todd, what do I learn?
6: Chase Daniel says how the Eagles handled the final seconds of that game in London against the Jags is coaching malpractice.
0: Time to...
6: We're running out of time.
0: I know, shut up. Time to...
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4: Steinbrenner must be just rolling in his grave. 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
5: well, hey, let me explain why, too. And this is courtesy of, well, I mean, anybody can pull up these stats, but my guy, the shot clock, you and the shot clock guy have the same hairdo. 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
6: Today, I haven't.
5: You got that poofador going on.
7: He's that peacock.
5: Yo, they need to make changes, and the Rays are better. It's simple as that. 2018, lost to ALDS. 2019, lost to ALCS. 2020, lost to ALDS. 2021, Yankees lost a wild card. 2022, lost the ALCS. 2023, they missed the playoffs completely. 2024, they lost in the World Series to Danny G's Dodgers. 2025, lost the ALDS. 2026, lost the ALDS. And nothing has changed. Every Yankees fan predicted that this would happen. The only reason I thought it might be different this year is because of their pitching. Their pitching was so solid and healthy when they needed it. But their bats go cold, and they sort of choke and play under the pressures. And it's real. You know, I think you heard Jazz Chisholm talk about it afterward. He was a little bitter about not starting, but he actually went on to talk about how, you know, the boos don't hurt, but he doesn't see how it makes any sense. It's counterproductive when you should be rooting your players on. Fans are frustrated, man. You know, they haven't won since 2009.
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12: I'm Dan Patrick, and this is Above the Noise. The difference between winning and losing in the NFL is often much smaller than the final score suggests. Sometimes it's a bad bounce or a bad call. Other times, it's a mistake that never should have happened. Sunday offered a reminder of just how costly those mistakes can be. In London, Philadelphia appeared to have the game against Jacksonville under control. Then came a breakdown on the kickoff coverage, a few missed tackles, and suddenly the Jags pulled off an improbable comeback. A couple hours later, Washington provided another example. Poor clock management turned what looked to be a victory over the Giants into a tie. Neither game was decided by some brilliant new offensive scheme or overwhelming talent advantage. They were decided by details. We spend so much time discussing QBs, play callers, roster construction, it's easy to overlook the little things. But those little things become awfully important when two NFL teams are separated by a handful of plays. I'm Dan Patrick, and this is Above the Noise. 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

0: Here's what you need to know.
1: In Game 2 of the National League Championship Series, the Los Angeles Dodgers have a 2-1 lead at Milwaukee in the bottom of the third inning, with the Brewers leading the series 1-0. At the top of the first, Mookie Betts scored on a sacrifice fly by Teoscar Hernandez. Brewers tied it in the bottom of the first on an RBI single by William Contreras. But then at the top of the third, the Dodgers' Tommy Edman scored from third on an error by Milwaukee pitcher Logan Henderson when he tried to pick Mookie Betts off of first base. The NFL today suspended 49ers linebacker Dre Greenlaw one game without pay for headbutting Seattle linebacker Ernest Jones yesterday. NFL media reports that Greenlaw will appeal. 49ers head coach Kyle Shanahan told reporters receiver Deebo Samuel is expected to miss at least a couple of weeks with a hamstring injury sustained during yesterday's victory. I'm Isaac Lowenkron.
0: Are you ready?
2: Oh boy.
0: For this?
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0: For them.
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9: Yo, CNR.
10: Hour and Rich. Two begins. I'm sorry, buddy. I didn't mean to interrupt.
9: That's all right, buddy.
10: Covino and Rich. I'm Covino. That is Rich. And two quick reminders before we get into all the raging on this Monday. Number one, if you want to watch our show from New York City, if you want to watch Johnny Damon, Vernon Davis, Abby LaBar from the MLB Network, who am I forgetting? Carl Crawford. If you want to see our broadcast and you missed it, it's on YouTube at Covino and Rich FSRs from the ALDS Watch Party.
9: Can I tell you, I couldn't stop laughing picturing Iowa Sam having to hit the edit button a million times, because Johnny Damon, we were drinking, we were having fun, and he was letting the F-bombs fly.
10: He cursed more than Shane Gillis on SNL this weekend.
9: I believe
10: that.
9: Let me tell you, Sam, were you as frantic as we imagined?
11: I was just like, I don't know, I was just frustrated, maybe is the word.
10: I think the dump button was hit at a record high 8 times during that interview. If
11: eight,
10: you want to hear
11: 9
10: it,
11: times, yeah.
10: Uncensored and unleashed.
11: Because he was like censoring himself, he'd be like, you know, I said this last week, but then he would drop an F-bomb or an S-bomb. I'm like, oh, come on.
10: Can I tell you this, though? He still did it in a likable way.
11: Oh,
10: such
11: of course.
10: A likable
11: Absolutely.
10: Guy. There was nothing malicious behind it.
11: No,
10: like,
11: what
10: can
11: people I tell you, just Sam? Get we loose-lipped.
9: Make, we make people feel comfortable. What can
10: I
9: tell you?
10: So,
11: I get it, totally.
10: To watch that entire
9: so
10: show,
9: funny.
10: Again, it's at Covino and Rich FSR on YouTube. That's where we're streaming live right now. You can even join the live chat. And if you want to hear about all the behind-the-scenes antics, unfiltered and unedited, our Patreon, we talked about it today, did a full recap of our New York City trip.
9: It was wild.
10: If you want to hear about evil Ziff Davis, Rich's alter ego, you want to hear about all the shenanigans,
9: what?
10: Again, that's on our Patreon, patreon.com/Covino and Rich. We welcome you there.
9: All right.
10: And we hope to be doing more parties on the road in the future, so I hope to see you guys soon.
9: So, a lot of baseball, a lot of football. I'm so jealous of the four teams that remain. And, you know, as the Brewers are trying to battle back here, good game already, 2-1 Dodgers, bottom three. I'm so jealous of people that are still excited about October baseball. In fact, look at that. We just talked about how the Brewers play a different game. Stolen base, moving runners over. It's a different style of baseball.
10: Yeah, it's small market, small ball versus the powerhouse Dodgers. A great series right now going on. And Lowenkron, I'll keep giving you the updates. 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
10: Dude, speaking of game day ready, we'll get you ready for Monday Night Foosball.
5: I do like how your momentum was carrying you forward there, Kavir.
10: You like that? Yeah.
9: Dude, you couldn't stop. Somebody stop.
10: Thinking of game day.
9: I do want to, if it's okay with you guys.
5: Oh, no.
9: Being that the 49ers did win, and they're 5-0. Sam, can we schedule watch, please? Thank you. Oh.
0: The Rich loves to look at the schedule game.
9: Schedule watching.
10: Yeah!
9: There'll be no delay.
5: Saints? Finally going to look at the Saints schedule?
9: No, we're going to look at the 49ers.
10: They sort of cooled off, though, huh? The Saints?
5: They were in that game. They were battling.
9: Man, you know, for a minute, you thought this. You're right. It was, at one point, it was 13-14.
5: Yeah, that fumble recovery ran up the sideline. I was like, ooh, this is close.
9: But. Yeah. It was, 87-yard fumble return by Sanker on the Saints. And then all of a sudden, you're like, okay, Aaron Jones got a tutty, and then they added on to that. So, going to the fourth quarter, though, that game was tied. So, the Saints, you know, were looking high. Now, 49ers. And this is tough for me because I'm a homer. I'm a Niners fan, so clearly I'm going to be a little biased. So this is where I need your help.
5: A little?
9: And I'm not going to do the whole rest of the schedule, but we're at 5-0 right now, right? And I say we because like John Lynch told me I'm on the team. Like, I'm part of it. Yeah.
10: You're the water boy.
9: Kyle Shanahan's like, yo, you could say we. I'm like, thanks, Kyle. Mike Evans didn't have to check my jersey. He knows who I am. Number one Niners fan. All right, so here's where the Niners go the next few weeks, and you tell me, where do you think they size up by the end? Actually, how about this? By the next time they play the Seahawks, which is, get this, last week of November. Monday Night Football in San Francisco against the Commanders. Niners favored by 7.5 this Monday. Do you like their chances?
10: Commanders can't even manage the clock. You think they're going to manage the 49ers?
9: Beat it. All right, so 6-0. Are we confident in saying said? Yeah. Commanders are tough, but I
10: no, I know. Okay. I actually like watching the Commanders. Yep. I like Jaden Daniels, but I think, like we said, we already established, even not at their best, they still pull out a gritty win. So,
9: Isaac, what's the status of Michael Penix Jr.? Was he just banged up for overtime, or is there further?
7: They don't believe it's serious. There's no further prognosis, but the report is not expected that it's a serious issue.
10: That Tua pick was the weakest.
5: Yeah, it was.
10: It was so, and he came out strong.
9: You know my favorite word, juxtaposition. Like watching Penix and then Tua. It's like
10: that was.
5: And by the way, it was a Penix rib. If you missed that,
10: yeah. That was hard. That was he must have hated every second of that watching from the sidelines.
9: All right, so then. After the Commanders, the Niners have to go to Atlanta and play the Falcons. Is that a
10: that's a tough one?
9: But is that a only trap because game? Is that a
10: That might be I don't know, man. Atlanta having all these weapons and looking solid the way they've been.
9: Yeah, but are they stopping the 49ers?
10: I don't think so. Right, but there's always that surprise, right?
9: So,
10: if you're going to get it, maybe that's the one. I don't know. Let me hold off on that.
9: Okay, so
10: put a little star next to that one.
9: Then they go back home to play Danny G's Raiders.
10: Okay, I think they got it.
9: All right. So you're 7-0, waiting to tell me about the Falcons game.
10: Yeah, because you got to figure there's going to be one.
9: Then they play at Dallas.
10: I think they got that too.
9: So now you're looking at 8-0. Then they play at home. No, they play in Mexico City against the Vikings.
10: Dallas is embarrassing. I mean, just kidding, Dak. Just kidding.
9: Embarrassing. Then they play.
10: By the way, what did you think of that? Isn't that disrespectful? Or does an employee, random Dallas Cowboy employee, have the right to call out the starting quarterback of the franchise?
9: I think it was terribly rude, but I think everyone in this room could agree they admired Dax.
10: What's more rude, the way they treated Kelly Clarkson at that toy store, or the way that employee treated Dak Prescott?
9: Did you guys hear that story? Kelly Clarkson.
10: I love Kelly Clarkson, but you know what? I hate saying this, but welcome to my world, Kelly. No one's nice to this guy when I walk into a store.
5: She had a pretty woman moment.
10: I have a pretty woman moment every day. Says hello to me. No one greets me. Asks me if I need help.
9: Take your AirPods out. Your sunglasses Clarkson. Off.
10: Welcome to the world today. People don't want to help you.
5: She had a Selena moment.
10: Anyway, I love Kelly Clarkson. I think she's a treasure. But, geez,
9: the lack of customer service is just the way of the world today.
7: Apparently the story.
9: And rude customer
7: just
9: service.
7: Just to keep you in the loop, I'll give you the 10-second version.
9: Kelly Clarkson! Kelly Clarkson. By the way, you know that was complete improv? Steve Carell randomly shouted that out, and everyone on set. And not to name drop, I've asked them both about that, and they finally met years later and talked about the Kelly Clarkson from 40-Year-Old Virgin.
11: When you guys were talking about Kelly Clarkson, I immediately went looking for that sound drop, and I found it thanks to whoever rolled that in years ago.
9: Kelly Clarkson!
10: She's gone viral because she called that a small business because they didn't, you know, treat her kindly.
11: Apparently, you guys walk into a business, I don't want to be followed around and asked. Well, I just want
9: to
11: peruse.
9: Here's the thing. She went to a small business, and apparently there was some sculpture of a bird for $15,000.
10: It was a mechanical sculpture.
9: And she inquired about it, and they pretty much gave her the whole, like, not knowing it's Kelly Clarkson, like, well, that, like, you can't afford that. Let me show you something else in your price range.
10: So she said, how rude.
9: So she gave a little pretty woman, like, mistake.
10: And now everyone's attacking this poor small business.
9: And then they said,
10: hard enough to stay open nowadays.
9: Well, and then they said, Kelly Clarkson, by you doing that, you've attacked a small business. And she's like, I think your business is great. I think you suck. And I thought that was a great response.
10: Rude. How Kelly Clarkson was treated or how Dak Prescott was treated. Back to the Cowboys.
9: But I think we could all agree, Cove, that...
10: I think the 49ers take the Cowboys.
9: I think we could all agree, though, that Dak Prescott handled that moment with class.
10: He really did, bro.
9: He could have flew off the handle and been a viral moment, right?
5: Or how Diggs was treated.
9: Who are you?
10: That's a good one.
5: It's a three-layer dip.
10: All right, so you know what? I really think Dak Prescott was treated the most rude out of all those stories and handled it with class.
9: You're right, Rich. So you think they beat the Cowboys?
10: Yeah, I do.
9: 8-0. Now we're waiting for you to tell us if you think they go into Atlanta and win.
10: Danny G, what are your thoughts on that? I think if there's going to be a game that...
9: Niners, Falcons? Like, I don't know. Out of the blue, you think Atlanta's the one that gets them, huh?
10: They just, you know... Can they stop their run game? Is Penix healthy? There's so many questions.
5: I'm also curious. I know the Raiders didn't get off their defense, didn't get off the bus for yesterday's game in New England. But Battle of the Bay, it's going to be a big-time Raider crowd there, kind of like SoFi, Rich.
10: Really?
5: It'll be 50-50 Raider, Niner fans
9: No one wants their team to be undefeated because that almost feels too weird, right?
10: Sure, yeah.
9: Like, but if
10: it's like once that O is gone, even in the fight game.
5: Yeah.
10: You know how fighters fight with so much more of a freedom once they have... They don't care about the loss anymore.
5: Rich, Clint Kubiak, no Shanahan. Well, obviously, I just think that's going to be a game that you should pay attention to.
10: Let's just say, all right, for now, Rich... Either the Falcons or the Raiders maybe sneak one by them.
9: They play against the Seahawks again the end of November. So you're saying there's a very good chance they could be 9-1 going into that game.
10: Yeah. And I think they take that. I think you rise to the competition too. And I think they take the
9: even if they drop two
10: Seahawks again.
9: Even if they drop two, you're saying they could be 8-2.
10: Yeah. I wouldn't say that in front of Dan Byer, but I'll say that now.
9: They could be 8-2 going into that game. And I think that's why I'm saying with the little fluff part of their schedule coming up, knock on wood, with a not hard next month. That's why the Niners watching the Seahawks and Rams both drop a couple could be huge down the stretch. Because right now, like I said, if the Rams lose tonight to Buffalo, which I think will happen, they'll be three games up and have the tiebreaker over the Rams this early into the season. The Rams would have a lot of making up to do with very little margin of error. They'll make the playoffs as a wild card likely. Maybe. Who knows?
11: You know what they say, Rich? Making up is hard to do.
9: They've always said that. Just interesting to see where the 49ers... I mean, I'm a homer, so of course I think they're great. But it is interesting to think that after 10 games, they could be 9-1.
10: 49ers solid. Yeah. Solid this year.
5: By the way, Kay Rain in our YouTube chat, he agrees. He says, Falcons play great in games they shouldn't win.
9: Yeah.
5: That's a good point.
9: So, hey, I'm sure the Niners will drop a couple, and I don't expect or necessarily want them to be undefeated. That feels weird. Like it's a jinx of sorts,
10: right? I agree with you. Yeah, it is. Because then you're playing to keep the O as opposed to win.
9: Yeah, so
10: you
9: know? I don't
10: know. You're playing a little on the defensive, on eggshells a little bit.
9: There you go. Any other final observations before we get to last one standing from week 5? MLB playoffs. Anything else?
10: Oh, what'd you think of the Packers uniforms? I'm surprised you didn't bring that up.
9: You know, my wife's a Packers fan and thought they were awesome, and I agree.
10: I thought it looked cool, too.
9: I think they look super cool. And
10: there was a name for them. Does anyone know or no? They named the color.
11: Yeah, Statue of Liberty Green.
10: Was that what it was? But no, there was another name. Hold on.
11: Oh.
10: Green Bay.
11: Oxidized metal green.
9: You know, I will say this.
5: Medium Shrek.
9: I wrote down Medium Shrek.
11: Teal.
10: The rivalry set? No,
9: no,
10: that wasn't
9: I mean, the
10: it.
9: Rivalry.
10: No, yeah, that's not
11: no, no, I did hear that. I don't know.
10: They called the color something.
9: But I did write down Packers question mark on my notes, which means I did want to bring up the fact that just when we all talked last week about how, like, yo, are the Packers ass? Is Matt LaFleur?
5: Stuck up for LaFleur?
9: You did.
5: Yeah.
9: I was like, is Matt LaFleur in the hot seat? And then they go, I mean, I know it's a home game, but they beat up on a division rival in the Bears. That's a great place to be right now, because that division, Danny G, it's back to zero. Look at that division right now. The NFC North has all teams other than the Vikings. The Vikings are 5-0, but all the other teams are 3-2.
10: Packers, vintage green and alabaster and gold.
9: Alabaster.
10: Alabaster.
5: Sounds like a fish.
10: Yep. So that's what they went with. And you know what really
9: I'll
10: worked?
9: Have the alabaster. Nice. I'll have the risotto alabaster. Thank you. Thank
11: it
9: you.
11: It does. That's funny. Sounds like halibut and albatross combined into alabaster.
9: What type of, do you have any sauce for the alabaster? What do we?
10: Inside the uniform is a statement. It says, making history since 1919. It had the Lombardi era the alternate logo on the chest.
9: But yeah. I like the font too.
10: With the off-white pants. It was the off-white pants and that engraved font. It really did pop. It looked cool. It was like, yeah. Oh, wow. And Scott Hansen, you probably heard this, Danny G, red zoning is like they're going to sell a lot of jerseys after this weekend.
5: Yeah,
10: a lot of new
5: sure.
10: jerseys. So,
5: by the way, speaking of jerseys, one we're going to get now. I don't have any college jerseys. I'd love to get this one. Friend of the family, I got to shout him out right now. QB1 for the UCLA Bruins. Do you see this on Saturday? Ty Diefenbach, he's the quarterback from Agoura Hills who threw to Jaden's teammates, my stepson. So Jaden, I showed you guys videos of when he played football for Agoura, and their tall quarterback was Ty. Ty and his family are a friend of us, so Ty's hung out in the living room at
9: our house, man.
5: And has been over for dinner before, and we get these text alerts on Saturday like, yo, UCLA starter got injured. Yeah, Ty's going in. And Ty wound up upsetting Oregon.
9: That's dope,
5: It
9: man.
5: Was so Super dope. Cool. And then today he was named the starter for UCLA.
9: Dude, that's sweet. Why don't you have him over and order your trash toppers pizza?
10: Bring
9: the family over.
5: How dare you?
10: Yeah. No, man, I just want to congratulate you with some toppers.
9: Yeah, terrible pizza.
5: And you know what? Ty would love that toppers.
9: You could have a stomach ache for next Saturday.
5: He'd also look down on you, Rich, because he's 3 inches taller, and then he'd smack you for talking smack about toppers.
9: There you go.
10: Hey, congrats, Ty, and congrats to the fam. That's exciting,
9: sweet,
10: man.
9: All right, well, listen, as we keep an eye on this pretty close game, Dodgers, Brewers. We're going to get to last one standing next. If you want to play, the number is 877-99 on Fox. We're going to give away a prize. We'll do some trivia, and we want you to be involved.
5: Well, we have a prize pack.
10: Yeah, the tailgate prize pack available with the grilling apron and the koozies and the little footballs and everything. 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
9: Hey, it's Covino and Rich. 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
28: There needs to be clock management seminars, I think, for NFL head coaches. I really believe that. Because I'm trying to figure this out with what was happening with the Commanders. Now, clock management, also understanding if you have a timeout. I just can't imagine that Jaden Daniels somehow went into that huddle and didn't know that he didn't have a timeout. That's the only thing I'm telling him. And it looked like a broken play. Because Jaden Daniels kind of went and then realized maybe there's supposed to be a running back. Even then, it's still wrong. Clock it. Don't give me this, well, you don't want to leave any time on the clock. Stop with that. Win the damn game. Or at least take the lead. And then if you want to kick it, you want to squib it, you want to kick it into the end zone, whatever your, you know, reasoning is, your logic is. But just like with the Eagles and Jacksonville, I still believe in kicking it, but not kicking it into the end zone, out of the end zone. Make them kind of have a makeshift return on. If you kick it in the end zone, they'll have a play for that. If you squib it, maybe they take all the time, you know, left on the clock.
29: Is that a bad decision by the Eagles or a bad result?
28: 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If I squib it, you know, chances are you're not going to be able to get the blocking you want or whatever design you're going to have.
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9: All right, CNR, Covino, and Rich, Monday here on Fox Sports Radio. And you know, after a terrible life scenario last year for Vesia, it's nice to see him playing a role in this year's postseason. Just got out of a jam for the Doyers, but the Brewers did get a hit before that, Danny G. They're up 3-2.
7: Props to the captain, Christian Yelich, came in big.
9: Yelich, definitely. What a moment for him, right?
7: Good for him.
9: Danny's like, not a moment at all.
7: And by the way, Iowa Sam playing some Van Halen Pretty Woman in reference to Kelly Clarkson's horrible situation.
8: No! With her
7: Pretty Woman situation, which is honestly the craziest viral story right now. Everyone's talking about it. But well, I honestly get crappy treatment every time I go into a store.
9: There's scenarios of a reaction, Covino, right? And like, how do you react? Like Kelly Clarkson calling out a small business for treating her like trash. You know, we said before, Dak Prescott not reacting when someone goes, embarrassing.
7: I think the damage causing this small business is far worse than how they probably treated her.
9: And truthfully, if anything, though, that small business probably gets love now, right?
7: I don't know, but I will say I do really appreciate Kelly Clarkson, though.
9: But reaction, we talk a lot about reaction. Look at Greenlaw. Reacting to trash talk, headbutts a guy, and now he's suspended. So,
7: all right. 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
9: How about this? More game day? 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All right. Now it's time to play a game. Let's give away some prizes. Get involved. 877-99 on Fox. We're playing Last One Standing.
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11: Man. Oh. I got it. Yeah, I don't got it.
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25: Last One Standing.
31: Ooh. All right, I have 4 categories ready to go and no Dan Beyer, which means the guys have a chance. If needed, a tiebreaker. Each contestant gets 5 seconds to stay alive in the round. If you run out of time or answer incorrectly, Sam takes you out with his big bad buzzer.
9: Oh, no.
31: You don't want to hear that. We keep battling until you are the last one standing. If you win 2 of the rounds, you are the top dog. Let's meet the contestants. 13-time winner, Steve Covino.
9: Yo! I like it. You're stuck on Brock Purdy's number.
7: I'm stuck on A-Rod.
31: And right next to him, stuck on 20, is Rich Davis.
9: Hey! Yeah, I am stuck.
31: In for 53-time winner, Dan Beyer, is 6-time winner, Isaac Lowenkron.
9: Hi, Kron.
32: Y'all still don't have a chance.
31: Ooh. All right, let's go to the studio line, see who's playing for a tailgate grilling apron prize pack. Thank you for all the calls coming in. Bill in Peoria, Illinois, was first through.
9: Oh, hey. Billy! Billy boy!
7: Hey, Bill.
33: What's that?
7: What's up, buddy?
31: Hey, Bill, what do you do for a living there in Illinois?
33: I work for a restoration company.
9: Nice, man.
33: Fire, water, mold,
9: Bill,
33: whatnot.
9: Bill gave us a, what's up? You know that commercial's 25 years old?
7: Jeez.
9: Wow. Yeah. You know how you remember? They were using, not to derail the conversation, they were using landlines. Remember they were picking up like home phones like, hello, what's up? They were using like real phones. That's how old that commercial is.
31: Rich still has one of those long cord phones in his kitchen.
9: What's up?
31: It's an olive green color.
9: Hilarious.
31: All right, by the way, Brandon is the fact checker during this game.
9: What's up, Brandon?
31: Yep,
9: Brandon.
31: So be patient with him. He's going to check the answers. All right, clock will start when I say your name. Here's the first category. Stack the sticks. You have 5 seconds to name one of the 24 NFL receivers who accumulated at least 13,000 career regular season receiving yards.
9: Huh.
31: 13,000 or more. 21 wide receivers and 3 tight ends on the board.
9: Ooh. Can you hand Brandon an extra pen so he could keep track of it?
1: Okay. I'm sorry about that.
9: Yeah, it's okay.
1: All right, I'll kick it off.
31: All right, we start with Covino, and the clock begins right now. Go.
3: Speaking of Brandon's 49ers, Jerry Rice.
9: Yeah.
1: Of course. Number one.
31: Rich.
9: To quote Outkast, catch a beat running like Randy Moss.
1: Yeah. Randy Moss, yeah. Yes, fourth.
31: All right, and Ilo?
32: Antonio Gates.
9: Ooh, yeah.
1: He should be on here. Hold on, let me check. This.
32: Oh, no.
1: He's not on.
32: One
1: Wait,
32: and done.
1: No. I don't think he's on here. Am I tripping, what? Danny G?
31: Yeah, that's the complete list from Spotty Boy.
9: Wide receivers, huh?
31: Wide receivers and tight ends.
9: Oh, and tight ends.
31: Yeah, three. There's 3 tight ends on the board. All right, Bill?
33: Kellen Winslow.
1: What was the answer?
31: Kellen Winslow.
1: Oh, Kellen Winslow.
31: Is he one of the 3 tight ends?
32: Oh, you were right about Antonio Gates. He ain't on there.
1: I don't see Winslow either.
31: Oh, right.
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31: Yeah, 13 wow. Answers on the board. Yeah.
9: Okay.
31: All right, you might not be thinking all 13, but they're there.
9: Damn.
31: All right, we go in reverse order. Billy, you're up. Go.
33: Jeter.
1: No, you didn't win MVP.
31: Nope. Yeah. I'm sorry, Ilo.
32: Oh, it wasn't Orr Hershiser because Kirk Gibson won it that year. I'm melting down. I'm melting. Yeah. Mm. Alex Rodriguez?
9: No.
1: No.
32: All right. Too late.
31: Richie?
1: Three. I'm going to go A-Rod. Yes, he already said A-Rod. Right?
9: Oh, who said A-Rod?
32: I was too late.
31: Well, he was too late.
1: I mean, A-Rod's not on the list.
31: Oh,
9: he's not?
1: All right, so
9: He said it already.
1: Yeah, but
9: he said it already. Jose Canseco?
31: There's controversy.
1: Jose Canseco is also not on here.
9: Okay.
31: All right. Covino,
9: I think I get it right, okay, but I win anyway. Yeah, no, yeah. You don't win it. You have to give an answer.
31: Well, it's process of elimination.
9: It's not the last one standing.
1: Yeah, I trust you.
9: You can't not give an answer.
32: Altuve.
1: Altuve.
32: I did it.
1: Danny G tricked us. Is Chris Bryant technically active?
31: He's not because
1: I think
31: he's
1: too active. Bryant's been on the injured list for 2 years.
31: Covino
1: win?
31: I mean, he is signed. He's signed to a team.
15: I am today. Okay. 14, bro. Let's go.
32: Wow.
31: Brandon, read the names.
32: Yeah.
1: Boog Powell, Buster Posey, mm-hmm. Cal Ripken Jr., Joe Morgan twice.
31: Yes.
1: Yeah. Jose Altuve, which you got. Kirk Gibson, which you had and you didn't do it.
32: Yeah. No. Kirk Gibson was the MVP, but the World Series MVP that year was Oral Hershiser.
1: It says Kirk Gibson in 88.
32: Kirk Gibson was not the World Series MVP
16: in 88. It was World Series winner and MVP. He won the MVP and won the World Series.
31: Gotcha. Yes.
1: Betts, Mookie Betts.
16: I totally misunderstood the question.
1: 2018, Shohei Ohtani, 2024. Oh, because Ohtani didn't win. He didn't win World Series.
16: What a shame.
1: MVP,
16: right?
17: No, that's why. Oh, that's BS. Okay. I agree with you. But let's do the...
31: Okay. Right. Yeah, the list is up on the YouTube page.
16: You said World Series
31: right
16: MVP and MVP in the same season.
17: Yes,
16: that's exactly what
17: he said.
16: No,
17: that's not.
32: I thought it was World Series MVP and regular
16: Series
32: season
16: win.
32: And MVP.
16: Yeah,
32: but it was actually that's World Series winner and league
16: that's
32: MVP.
16: Why none of us said Ohtani. Yeah.
17: Hey, dude, you can't blame Danny because you misunderstood the question.
16: No, that's why one said Ohtani.
17: Really? I understood the question.
31: I may have misspoke by saying MVP twice.
16: You did.
31: Listen. What if I give everybody a point for that? No, Covino.
17: No way. They got it wrong.
16: He said it.
17: I will appeal. I won this game fair and square.
1: You could appeal like Dre Greenlaw.
16: You could appeal. We realize that no one ever wins appeals in sports anyway. So get appeal. No way.
18: You're going to win a banana appeal.
17: I want to hear the audio.
16: Okay.
17: Because how did I understand the question?
31: I think I might have said MVP twice, so
16: you
31: it might
16: did,
31: be my bad.
16: Which is why
17: BS Baracus.
16: Covino.
17: These guys are sore baby, crybaby losers.
16: Covino, why do you think none of us...
17: Crybaby.
16: Why do you think none of us said Shohei Ohtani?
17: Because you're a bonehead. That's why. I had Altuve written down. I had Sally Perez maybe. I was thinking maybe he won that year, but I know...
16: But if none of us said Ohtani, you don't think the question was not said right?
17: No.
16: I want to hear the audio.
31: Okay. Yeah, I got to go back and listen, because here's the way I wrote it. You have 5 seconds to name an MLB player who won league MVP and the World Series in the same season since 1960.
17: I totally understood what he was getting at. I want to hear it again.
31: Back
17: to the video.
31: We'll go back to the tape.
17: To the audio.
18: This is an outrage.
16: Hey,
18: demand an investigation.
16: Give it to Covino if he wants it that way. That's cool.
19: I am outraged.
17: What way? How did I understand? I could read. I could read Danny G's mind.
16: Let's do the bonus question just for fun because I know you have others.
31: Okay, all right. Here
16: give
31: we
16: us
31: go.
16: One more just for fun.
31: So you want to do another category?
16: Yeah, just for fun. Why
31: Covino
16: not?
31: Gets the W.
16: Yeah, he gets. Give him the dub.
31: All right, third category.
16: I don't want your charity win. I won.
31: He did.
16: We'll give it. I love. Want to give it? We'll give it.
32: No problem whatsoever.
17: I got the answer right. You guys didn't. I won the game. Yeah, don't act like you're doing me favors.
32: Covino won at fair and square.
17: Yeah. I don't know. I got the answer right, and you did it.
31: The category people are going to be talking about for years. All right, let's go to the third category for fun here. The nation's best. You have 5 seconds to name a Heisman Trophy winner since the year 2000 who has played or is playing in the NFL. 24 answers on the board, 13 still active on NFL rosters. Sound good? All right, Covino, you're up first, starting right now.
17: They got to still be playing now or no? Just since 2000.
32: Yeah. Who have played?
1: Manziel, yep, of course, on the list.
31: All right, Rich?
16: Kyler Murray?
1: Of course. And he's active.
31: Ilo?
32: Matt Leinart?
1: Not active, but yes, playing. That is correct.
31: Okay, and Bill?
19: Reggie Bush.
1: Reggie Bush, yes.
31: Yes, sir. Covino.
16: Mariota.
1: Yep, Mariota, one of the active ones.
31: Rich.
16: Joe Burrow.
1: Yep, an active one as well.
31: Ilo.
32: Carson Palmer.
1: Yes, not active, but yes, he played.
31: Billy.
19: Ooh.
31: Three, two.
19: Barry Sanders.
1: Since 2000, I don't know.
31: No. Covino.
17: Tua Tagovailoa.
1: Did Tua win the Heisman?
16: Yeah, I believe he did.
17: Yeah.
1: Are we sure? I don't.
17: Yeah, didn't he?
1: Am I tripping? Yes. I don't see him on here, Danny G.
31: Ilo, check your computer.
16: Did he just win a national championship?
1: He did not.
32: He definitely won a national championship.
31: He won a championship.
1: That's what I was thinking.
19: Tua Tagovailoa.
32: No, apparently he did not.
31: Yes. Rich.
16: BS. RG3.
1: Of course.
32: Yeah, good one.
31: Ilo?
32: I'm going to guess Jalen Hurts.
1: Jalen Hurts did not win the Heisman.
31: Hey, so Rich wins that round right
1: there. You want to hear the rest of them?
32: Yeah, sure.
1: Baker, Bryce Young, Caleb Williams, Cam Newton, Derrick
2: Henry, Devontae Smith, Fernando Mendoza, Jameis Winston, Jaden Daniels, Lamar Jackson, Mark Ingram.
4: We never mentioned that Fernando made his debut this weekend.
2: Tim Tebow. That's because he threw one.
4: Interestingly enough,
31: I'm surprised. Started 5 for 5.
9: I'm surprised we stalled so quickly on that one, right? Yeah. Just think of the Heisman. Yeah. You know what?
4: I misunderstood it. That's why.
9: You know what I was drawing a blank on?
4: I thought it was who almost won the Heisman.
9: I have a question. When he plays back how he incorrectly said it, will you drop it?
31: No. Somebody in the chat said, yeah, Danny, you said MVP one of the times when you were repeating it. So, my bad. All right.
9: Guy asked the wrong question.
2: Oh, man.
9: Hey, you won.
31: Yeah, sometimes can't read my own writing. All right, congratulations. Covino gets the win, guys. Yeah, so it's his 14th victory.
9: Way to go, Cov.
4: Yeah, way to pretty go. Awesome. You guys are awesome.
9: Way to go. I mean, I would take it if I were you. All right, Ilo, ready to get into an update, buddy?
32: Actually, I'm not. I mean, I'm humiliated. That's the worst performance I've ever had.
9: Hold on now.
32: One of these
9: games. Talked to your wife. Oh, at the game. Okay, I'm sorry. Go on.
32: No, you can actually talk to your wife. You can actually talk to my wife. It was you're even worse than that.
9: That's funny.
32: And that's a... Well, let's be honest, it's a high bar. So anyway, game two of the National League Championship Series. As we speak, the Milwaukee Brewers have a 3-2 lead over the Los Angeles Dodgers.
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9: Tonight, which is going to be one of the best games you would think, as far as primetime games on Monday night so far, Bills, Rams, let's go. We'll do that next. 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
28: Ladies and gentlemen,
29: when you're a parent and you're raising a kid,
0: or you're a coach and you're developing a young quarterback, at some point there will be a reality check. Like, you think your son's going to be president, and he may just be president of a fraternity, Tappa Tappa Kega. And that may be the top. And I watch Bo Nix, and Sean Payton took over play calling duties, and they still punted on their first series. Like, this is what it is. And now they come back and win. They do this a lot. I don't think it's sustainable long term. But Sean Payton's like, okay, I'm the one that wanted Bo Nix. I'm going to take over the play calling after a month. And against the abysmal L.A. Chargers, they had less total yards. Right now, their total offense is below the Miami Dolphins. They were 1-for-12 on third down, 3.9 yards a play. Bo was good in the fourth quarter. But again, they went and got Jalen Waddle, a very good wide receiver. He has been visibly frustrated. So, and it's a very good offensive roster. They've got a great interior lineman, a good left tackle, Cortland Sutton, Jalen Waddle, Mims. They got players. It's not a player issue. It's not a Davis Webb. And you, Colin, but you liked Bo Nix. Yes. And over time, everybody loves CJ Stroud after his rookie year. People get film. People see weaknesses. The defensive coaches in this league are very smart. But this offense should not be below the Miami Dolphins. So you can't extend Bo Nix. You let it play out. Whatever. You know, again, they won. But
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31: Yeah, and he's going to be playing off of a bye week too.
27: Yes, yes. So he'll be,
31: gonna be
27: even
31: extra focused,
27: more energized to be here on the show tomorrow. So join us as well.
28: I just saw that the Dodgers tied it up, and I had to look it up. I looked away for a second.
27: Dang.
28: And
31: it was an overthrow.
28: Tommy Edman did a sacrifice bunt, and the pitcher, unfortunately, overthrew the first baseman.
27: Got to put the ball in play, man.
28: You know, that's a small ball right there. Yep. You know, so look at that. Mookie up now with the runner on second. Yeah,
27: when you strike out 21 times in one game, you know, it's hard to win that game. You got to put it in play. Let things happen. Put pressure on the defense.
28: It's going to be a good series. I mean, I'd like to think it is. I mean, Danny probably was like, I hope not. But
31: no, for the sake of baseball, I hope so.
28: You know, I wonder if it makes any difference whatsoever, though, if the Dodgers win. People that think, here's the catch-22. The people that think baseball needs to change, like, we need some salary cap and a salary floor, and we need things different. Then you should be rooting for the Dodgers because that'll prove your point, right?
31: It's already backfiring on the people crying about that, though, Rich. Here's a crazy stat.
28: Yeah.
31: The three other teams in this, besides the Dodgers, their total salary is not as much as the Dodgers.
28: No, that's what I'm saying. So I'm saying the big picture is the people that like to bellyache about baseball needs to change, they should root for the Dodgers.
31: I think it's too late already.
28: Because then they'll make their point,
31: three versus one.
28: But they'll make their point in
31: the final four teams.
28: Dodgers won again, see? Now, if the World Series is the Brewers, Rays, or Brewers, Guardians, and it's like two teams that are like 26 and 29 in payroll, then their argument stinks. The Dodgers help their argument, so people that are like, these change, they secretly should want the Dodgers to win because it just proves their point.
31: I don't think it does, Rich, because the three other teams have salaries that are nowhere near the, you know, the like of the of the Dodgers and the Yankees and the Mets. And,
27: I mean,
31: come on, man. It's just an old, stale, whiny, crybaby type thing.
27: I mean, it's something we knew for a long time that you just can't buy championships. I mean, I do think that the Dodgers have advantages.

0: Did he get his hit?
1: I don't know.
0: No, that's close. I don't know. I don't know if they can reverse it.
1: He was called safe, so it has to be convincing.
0: But from there, you can't see if his foot's in. Yeah.
1: You don't know when he hits him in the back.
2: And
0: you'll see this highlight later. You'll know what we're reacting to.
2: From there, it looks like, oh,
1: safe.
2: I think he got in there. And by the way, isn't it wild how in the NFL, Major League Baseball, every pro sport, every time, what if the glove strings hit him? I'm not even joking.
1: Yeah, I think that counts.
2: Because look at the strings of the glove. Hit his jersey.
0: That's like you talking about the little rubber pellets coming off the AstroTurf.
2: No, but if the strings on his glove count.
0: I don't think the strings on his glove go.
1: Do they not count? I think they do count. Yeah, I think they do.
2: The strings on his glove hit him before the foot.
1: Next year, you're going to see catchers with like long-ass strings down to the ground.
2: like dreads on their glove. Yeah. Yeah. But Danny, isn't it wild how in Major League Baseball or NFL, like I said, why is it always the most important games that have the calls where you're like, it can't be closer? The 49ers Seahawks with that was Cooper Kupp. Did he get the first down? This play, it's always the big game. It's a goal line stand where it's like, did he fumble? Did the ball come loose? Look at the strings on his freaking glove. Look at the string. Hit his jersey right there.
0: I don't think so.
2: The swooping string.
1: The swooping
2: safe.
1: Action.
2: They call them safe.
0: Yeah.
1: Safe.
2: There you go. Call stands.
1: So the Dodgers are winning 4-3.
2: I guess we learned the strings don't count.
1: Or just not convincing enough to turn it over.
2: Look at the string. See, that's what I'm saying. Look. String.
0: But his foot's already on home plate.
2: Look. Yeah, go back.
0: You can't see his other foot's already in. Look.
2: No, the other foot's not in.
0: Yeah, look. Boom, right there.
2: No, but the...
0: It's bang, bang with your strings.
2: The string doesn't count, because if the string counted, out!
0: Rich with string gate over
3: right
0: here.
3: Maestro, quit talking about strings.
0: Yeah, we need your pick for tonight's game.
2: My pick for tonight's game is simple.
1: It's a big one.
2: It's simple.
1: Bills-Rams tonight. What's your simple pick?
2: And by the way, Danny, I'm rooting for the Dodgers to tie them only because I told you my bet tonight was a parlay that can't fail. And that parlay is Dodgers money line, right? Dodgers money line and Buffalo Bills +3.5. You would say, oh, you're not going all L.A. Monday? I'm not going all L.A. Monday. Bills +3.5. Even if the Rams find the way to win by a field goal, close game, down to the wire, overtime, I don't know, man. I get it. It's in L.A., but do you really think that stadium's not going to have Bills Mafia represent? You really think L.A. SoFi is some crazy home field advantage? It's not. So I love Bills getting 3.5. In fact, I would always go to say money line's fine, too. All right, we'll see you guys tomorrow. Enjoy. Until then, arrivederci, baby.
4: See you in the promised land.
2: Goodbye.
5: Hey, it's Covino and Rich. 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
8: Those guys are sick, man.
9: Thinking about the word legendary. And this is what really made Ditka and made everything, is that he coached the most legendary team in the history of the NFL. There is no team more legendary than the 85 Bears. You say 85 Bears to anybody, they know exactly what you're talking about. They have a picture in their mind, whether it's the Super Bowl shuffle or the fridge scoring a touchdown or Walter Payton or McMahon in the headband or Ditka yelling at the report, whatever it is, the 85.

0: Winnipeg Bears were the individual team, the most legendary team in the history of the game. No slight to any other great teams, right? I could say, hey, 99 Rams. Oh, yeah, greatest show on turf. Yeah, it's great. And most people know that. I could say 2000 Ravens. Hey, maybe the second best defense single season all time. Oh, yeah, 2000 Ravens, right? The Jets Super Bowl team in 69 that changed the NFL because they won. Yeah, you remember some of that, and you remember certain things of it. Oh, yeah, I remember Kurt Warner, and I remember Ray Lewis. But you say 85 Bears, and not even just if you're a certain age, because if you grow up any kind of football fan, you have had the 85 Bears rammed down your throat since you've been old enough to say Bears, Bears. The 85 Bears are the most legendary team in NFL history, and it was all Ditka. You know, he didn't get along with his defensive coordinator. Didn't matter. A lot of players, they didn't like each other. Didn't matter. They didn't score a lot of points through the air. Didn't matter. Best defense any of us have ever seen. Physical, fun, the way they would talk. They were so...
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5: Wow. Marvin Harrison Jr. III got traded over the weekend. By the way, some bad reporting, because it was, yeah, he's going to get traded. Where's he going? I don't know, but he's going to get traded. Okay. And then all of a sudden you had, well, is he going to the Colts? And then the Colts reporter said, no, I'm not going here. And is he going to Kansas City? And Kansas City reporter, no, he's not going here. Is he going to be reunited with C.J. Stroud? And then all of a sudden that happened. Now you got Marvin Harrison, who the Cardinals don't want. He got paid. Maybe he doesn't love football. I've said it before. Your dad's a Hall of Famer. You're supposed to play football. You're good at football. Do you love it? Is something going to change with him because he's there with C.J. Stroud, his former teammate?
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0: Here's what you need to know.
1: Game two of the National League Championship Series is on Fox TV from top-seeded Milwaukee. Right now, bottom of the fifth, Dodgers have the lead over the Brewers 4-3. Just took the lead with two runs in the top of the fifth inning as they chased starter Logan Henderson. The Dodgers starter, Yoshinobu Yamamoto, was down 3-2 after his 2 2/3 innings. So each starter out early, and the Brewers had the lead. But Logan Henderson is responsible for giving up the two of the four runs via his throwing errors. There is an opener of the ALCS coming up in an hour. Drew Rasmussen and top seed Tampa Bay hosting Cleveland. The Monday night football matchup is Buffalo at the Rams, and Bills wide receiver DJ Moore is not active for the game due to a shoulder injury. 49ers linebacker Dre Greenlaw was suspended one game. He was kicked out on Sunday for headbutting an opponent. I'm Steve Besager.
0: One guy is happily divorced. One guy is happily married. One guy gets called daddy by his three beautiful daughters. One guy gets called daddy after a credit card approval. One guy won a state high school basketball championship. One guy only covered a state high school basketball championship. One guy's been inducted into three halls of fame. One guy has only mopped a hall. Does this seem weird to anybody else?
2: Crazy.
0: Can this sports writer and this sports fan share a radio show without driving each other crazy? 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
5: All right. It is the Odd Couple, Fox Sports Radio, on a Magic City Monday. Man, we got a big show for you today. So much going on here in Los Angeles. We got a little football action. The Rams and the Bills, a big game coming up. And baseball right now, Dodgers and Brewers tied at 4-4.
6: Got a good one going
5: on. Contreras with a monster home run to center field. Yamamoto knocked out his earliest departure of a postseason game. 2 2/3 innings, 75 pitches.
6: Which he might have threw like 40, it seemed like, in that third. I don't know if 36. Yeah, I was on the phone with Rob G. I kept going, hey, he's still in his inning.
5: He's still pitching.
6: Yeah, it was a rough one.
5: Right.
6: However, we got a game. It's a good one right
5: now. Oh, no. It's a big game, and the Dodgers know they don't want to go down 0-2. And you know the Brewers are like, if you go down 0-2, probably lose, I say, 75% of the time.
6: 8-3.
5: Yeah, it's high. Yeah, you don't want to go down 0-2 because it's hard. You got to win 4 out of 5. And don't forget, yes, 3 are in L.A., but all they got to do is go to L.A. and win one game, and then all you got to do is go home and win one game.
6: Not to mention if a team beats, you know, some momentum involved, too. They're feeling good. They got something going. And as we keep talking about, I have to keep reminding people, you know, I work with Spectrum and everybody, oh, man. I said the Brewers had the best record in baseball the last few seasons.
5: Right, let's not act like they're not a good team.
6: Yeah, this is a very good team. So it's a good one. This is what you want, too, by the way. You want a good season.
5: No, definitely. All right, we got a lot to get to on this.
6: Sure do.
5: Magic City Monday.
6: Hey.
5: Okay, Rob G. What was that? Iowa Sam.
6: Yep.
5: Steve DeSager's at the anchor desk.
6: Hey,
5: and,
6: hey,
5: of course, Elijah is our social media guru. So we are in full effect. Let me welcome in my co-host, Kelvin Washington.
6: What's up, man?
5: Kelvin Washington.
6: Magic City Monday. I ain't even going to get into it just because you rehash everything. But we got Monday Night Football, baseball, a couple games going on. One going on, one later. So, big day, some good sports. Weekend was good. Everything good with you?
5: Oh, yeah. All good, yeah.
7: Rob Parker.
6: Hold on. I know my computer ain't there. Ain't this a blip? Let me get one of these chargers, Elijah. Let me get one of these chargers.
5: All right, so we got that. All right, man, it was some bad football, bad coaching.
6: You ain't never lied.
5: Like, that might have been the worst that I can remember, where so many, you know, bad
6: fumbles and
5: plays, calls,
6: coaching.
5: Yeah, coaching. Like, there were at least five kind of bad coaching things. Rob G, it was a mess in the NFL.
8: Hey, as good as this game two is in the NLCS, that's how bad the coaching was on Sunday.
6: No doubt. It might have been worse.
8: Most of the NFL, and none worse than what we saw there in D.C., between the New York Giants.
5: Because the football Giants did the same thing. Pretty bad.
8: Washington Commanders. So it goes to the Commanders had the game won. Found a way to fumble it away there in regulation. Goes to overtime. And then the Giants returned the favor by literally fumbling the game away. Cam Scatterbu, as they're driving in for the game-winning field goal, fumbles the ball away.
5: But he's trying to get extra yards.
8: In the rain.
5: You don't need extra yards. You're in field goal range. What are you doing?
6: And the ball has been flopping all over all game. Yep. Like, just take it easy.
8: So it goes back to Washington. Jaden Daniels makes a couple of nice passes, a couple of great runs, and suddenly they're in field goal range. They're inside the 30 with 50 seconds left. No timeouts. And somehow, in the last 50 seconds... they never spike the ball. They never center the ball. They get one playoff, and it's a Jaden Daniels drop back to pass, scramble, get back to the line of scrimmage, get tackled, doesn't ever get up to spike the ball, anything like that. They don't even get a field goal attempt off. And so after the game, of course, the game ends in a tie, Dan Quinn had to address the media. Take a listen.
2: We handed off to Rashad White, and it took entirely too long from there on, from subbing to clock awareness to clocking the ball. You want to get to where the next one we're able to clock and kick. Those are the ones, and subbing and too slow with that. Our execution was just off.
7: And you know what?
6: What's that?
7: I'm not – Jaden Daniels, I don't want to give him – I'm not giving him a pass or anything, Kelvin, I'm not, because you're the quarterback. You need to be, like, figuring this stuff out. But if you watch that play, he's not the only one lollygagging. Like, the whole, you know, offensive line is not running to get back into place. Mm-hmm. They have a play where wide receivers right are there, way down the field. They're down. They can't get back. What was it? Where are you going? Like, none of it. And so, without further ado.
6: What's that?
7: Mr. Dan Quinn. You will not survive this because you deserve to be fired. And this will be the beginning of the end. When they announce he's fired at the end of the season, you'll look back at this game. There's always a moment, you know, like when you fall in love and you meet somebody, or when you know it's the beginning of the end. I know Shannon and Skip said it wasn't with the put your glasses back on moment, that wasn't it, but that was it for me. You were watching. I was watching. Am I right? Yeah, that's... I was like, it's never going to be the same after that. Yeah. And yesterday, it can't be the same. And if your ownership, you know why it can't be the same? This is the same coach who blew that historic Super Bowl to the Patriots when he was the Falcons coach. And Kyle Shanahan was the offensive coordinator. You could say, well, he didn't call the play. Kyle Shanahan, he should... Who's in charge? Dan Quinn is in charge. Everybody could say, take whatever responsibility. That's on the coach. That's poor coaching. That's when you look at a guy and say, you know what? Thank you, but no thank you. That game is supposed to be a win. You're fighting for your lives. The Cowboys just lost. You're playing your arch rivals, the Giants, right?
6: Yep.
7: No. If we were ever going to get right, we were going to get right there. And you didn't get right. And now the season could go the exact opposite, right? Go the other way.
6: Yeah.
7: Dan Quinn, he knows it. You see him throw his headset down after
6: the game. Just said, did you see him just sit at the 25-yard line? Rob G saw. He just, you know. Go ahead, I'll let you
7: know. My thing is, if I'm Washington, I just have to take a look at that. And say this team is not coached well enough, okay? That the offensive linemen didn't run back to get up the line. Nobody had any awareness that, for whatever reason, that they didn't have any timeouts and that they needed to get back to spike the ball. How are you spiking the ball after the clock has expired? I just don't even know how that even happens in an NFL game. So, Dan Quinn, thank you very much. You know what? We'll wait till the end of the season, I guess, and let you sweat it out and turn and twist and turn in the wind. But I think you just saw his swan song and that debacle against the Giants.
6: And you mentioned it. You know when you know that you know. And I think he knew. Does he maybe have the rest of the season? Sure. Maybe if they lose 5-6 straight, it happens during the season. But he knows. I think he knew that play looked bad on him, and it also looked bad on his quarterback. And, that's a result of looking bad on you, meaning the team wasn't prepared. They weren't locked in. And I was saying this earlier because Rob G brought up a point when we were talking. A lot of the players and podcasts were like, oh, no, that's on Jaden. And I get it. It's the quarterback.
7: We got that.
6: But ultimately, Bruh, jump up and down, scream, Spike, do something, wave your hands, do something and say, spike the ball, throw it out of bounds, do something.
7: But if all the players knew because the coaching was right, your offensive lineman would have.
6: And that's where it gets weird, because there's some offensive lineman who came out, I have to get his name again, but he said, Chris Paul said that we did know, and we knew we didn't have
7: don't trust anybody named Chris Paul, you ain't winning a championship. Oh, I'm sorry.
6: And so,
7: and you can't make a big play in a big moment with Chris Paul.
6: Yeah, well, dang, be right there too. You'd be right there, but it won't happen. But my point is, I'm agreeing with you that even if Chris Paul knew it, the collective didn't seem to know it. It seemed like the whole team was kind of like, what are we supposed to do? And will you go where? And I go do what? And that was bad. And here's a couple other things that happened.
7: Brewers got the bases loaded.
6: Yeah, I see that. This is a wild game.
7: Wow.
6: Here's also why it was bad, Rob. Do you remember when the Giants were on their, 1 yard line and the Commanders just let the clock run out? You call a timeout. Force them to have to run another 100%. Play to punt it or you never know.
7: That's coaching.
6: They fumbled a handoff. You get 2 points from a safety, you win the game, let alone if you recovered and got a touchdown. So there have been multiple points. Rob G., I brought this up in real time. You might not remember. A few weeks ago when they were playing at the Dallas Cowboys, you take the easy field goal. They were on Dallas's 8. Instead, you go for it. Jaden Daniels' elbow snaps up. But if you take the 3, you're getting good, getting momentum, getting things going. He's had blunder after blunder where you start to lose confidence. And he doesn't have a success track record of someone else where you go, well, we got to do it. All right. Well, he's won. Even a Nick Sirianni, who we'll get to later. But at least he can hang his hat and say,
7: he won a Super Bowl.
6: I got a Super Bowl.
7: You can say whatever you want.
6: Right. So at least he can hang on to that, even if you disagree with what happened. Dan Quinn doesn't have that. My last point.
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25: There needs to be clock management seminars, I think, for NFL head coaches. I really believe that. Because I'm trying to figure this out with what was happening with the Commanders. Now, clock management, also understanding if you have a timeout. I just can't imagine that Jaden Daniels somehow went into that huddle and didn't know that he didn't have a timeout. That's the only thing I'm telling him. And it looked like a broken play. Because Jaden Daniels kind of went and then realized maybe there's supposed to be a running back. Even then, it's still wrong. Clock it. Don't give me this, well, you don't want to leave any time on the clock. Stop with that. Win the damn game, or at least take the lead, and then if you want to kick it, you want to squib it, you want to kick it into the end zone, whatever your, you know, reasoning is, your logic is. But just like with the Eagles in Jacksonville, I still believe in kicking it, but not kicking it into the end zone, out of the end zone. Make them kind of have a makeshift return on. If you kick it in the end zone, they'll have a play for that. If you squib it, maybe they take all the time, you know, left on the clock.
27: Is that a bad decision by the Eagles or a bad result?
25: I still think it was a bad decision.
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0: Aaron Rodgers had some beautiful balls.
1: He did throw a couple.
2: I was like, good gracious. Ask both faces. Hey. Flirtatious, trying to show face.
1: Touched
2: I'm
1: it.
2: Waiting yeah. for the right time to shoot my
1: Rob G, what a time to be alive when this one was out. Wait, now I think about it. What were you, eight? It's the odd couple. 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Rob Parker.
3: What's crazy is we were at an NABJ convention. And I think, where were we? Were we in St. Louis? We were somewhere on a boat. When I remember this song. Maybe it wasn't.
1: You know, I didn't start till 2010.
3: Yeah. Yeah. What year was this? That year?
1: Probably like.
4: I mean, 05?
1: No.
3: I'm trying to remember where we were.
1: 02?
3: All right. We got to get to it.
1: Look it up. No more than 03.
3: But I remember being on a boat during NABJ and this song being hot.
1: Yeah. I don't miss with years of music. You can challenge me.
3: Well, you were a DJ. I mean, you better not.
1: That's a great point.
3: You were a DJ.
1: That's the other job all the time. Within a year, every single time. All right. On the way, don't forget, we got Shekel City coming up in a little bit. 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
3: You know we don't agree often.
1: What?
3: Well, you have a friend or whatever, okay. And whatever, and you go and you wash their hair. That's the way you spend
1: Rob,
3: quality
1: wait,
3: time.
1: Ain't that
5: if
1: just a hairdresser?
5: You would do anything for me, Rob. I'd ask you to wash my hair.
3: See, there you go. And that would be the way you would connect with a friend.
5: Yes.
3: You wash their hair.
5: Yeah. I got good hair.
3: You feel vulnerable, too. You're scratching my dandruff.
1: I mean, Jesus did wash disciples' feet.
5: See what I'm saying?
1: Yeah. That's why I'm still working to be closer like Jesus, because I ain't there yet.
5: Can you wash my feet, Kay?
1: I ain't there yet.
5: Come on.
3: All right. Hey, 4-4, where are we? At the bottom of, is that the sixth?
1: Yeah.
3: Flying. Wow.
1: Flying.
3: Game is flying by. All right. 877-99 on Fox. Want to hear from you about Dan Quinn, the Commander's coach. I think he should be fired.
1: Yes, Kelvin, one time we agree. Yep.
3: He agrees with me. David.
1: And he knows it too.
3: In D.C., you're on the Odd Couple Fox Sports Radio. What's up, David?
6: Hey, Rob. Hey, Kelvin. Thanks for taking my call.
1: Yep. No doubt.
6: Hey,
1: appreciate it.
6: I'm a native Washingtonian man, born and raised. And I was with us in the Redskins. At our heyday, man, the John Riggins, the Super Bowl run.
3: When they had an 8-year waiting list for tickets. Mm-hmm. I know. I was there.
6: Yeah. I'm from D.C. We was at RFK Stadium. You know what, man? This man need to be fired now, mid-season. It's like the equivalent of baseball-wise. You see a pitcher getting roughed up, struggling. Man, put him out of his misery.
3: Right.
6: Elevate anybody. The season is over, basically. And you know what we do here in Washington? First of all, to me, a deal breaker, he can't beat the Cowboys.
3: Yep.
6: Y'all don't think about this on a national level, but being a native Washingtonian dog.
3: I know what you mean. At some point, you got to beat it. Just
1: Michigan.
3: Like, it's
1: Ohio
3: like,
1: State.
3: It's like Green Bay and the Bears. You don't think that they felt like they had to win that game yesterday?
1: Was it two of the last three?
6: You can't beat the Cowboys. You got to go. And you know what? You keep hiring coaches that have been fired from someplace else over and over again. Man, when you get fired, man, it's over. And listen, the season is basically over, so you might as well take it. Oh, by the way, the Wizards, we're going to be good this year. Hey, Kelvin, I guarantee you we'll have a better record than the Pistons. The Wizards.
3: All right. There we go.
1: The Wizards are going to have a better than the Pistons?
3: Wow, all right. Thanks, David.
1: I'll take that bet, David. Call back. When NBA starts, call back, David. I'll take that bet.
3: Greg in Wichita, you're on the Odd Couple Fox Sports Radio. What's up, Greg?
7: Gentlemen, what's up?
3: What up, G?
7: Quinn should not be fired. Not yet. See how the rest of the season goes. They lose 5-6 games in a row. Get rid of them now. But I think they ought to wait. On that play, though, Rob, I understand what you're saying, but the team couldn't get back.
3: I get the quarterback. I'm not saying he's the leader, but note the offensive line. The
1: whole play was busted.
3: It just
1: was Nobody
3: bad.
1: Was out there ready. Yeah. And what's the point of even doing it? Just kick and win.
7: If he clocks it when he should, there's nobody having to hurry to get back to it.
1: Here's the thing, though. They said that he wasn't going to clock it. They said it was actually about to be an out pass to
3: a
1: get out of bounds.
3: Or throw it out of bounds.
1: Yeah. So that's the point right there. They weren't intending to clock it. That would make too much sense.
7: That shouldn't have even happened, though, because they had one replay where Scatabo's knee was on the ground before he fumbled. They never showed that angle again. So it shouldn't have even been a fumble. Though I think New York doesn't want to get on the refs, so they don't make change plays, but there was a replay.
4: You should have Harbaugh should have replayed it. Thanks for the call, Greg. That's crazy.
7: You bet.
1: Appreciate it.
4: If there was a play out there to be had, Andy in Washington, you're on the Odd Couple Fox Sports Radio. What's up, Andy?
8: Hey, thanks for taking the call.
4: Yes.
8: Can I just first say, wow, I'm glad I don't work for Rob Parker. Because I know. I've never heard of so many people getting fired.
1: Now, that is true. You don't fire at least 100 people since I joined this show.
4: Hey, Andy, I'm going to say this, though. And we replayed that from last year to football. What all the coaches I said in there, you remember that? I told them when they hired from the Raiders. I just forget.
1: From the Raiders.
8: The new guy?
1: The new one?
4: No, last year.
1: Who was last year?
8: Pete Carroll.
1: Oh, yeah, we knew that.
4: That was a terrible hire. I said Harbaugh should be hired. Dabo should be fired.
1: Yeah.
4: All those guys got fired. And I'm just saying, Dan Quinn comes with a checkered past already. How is this happening? That's all I'm saying.
8: Yeah, and you know what? We're going to be adding to that pile of coaches soon after that debacle by Philadelphia in London.
4: Yep, another one.
1: Yeah, that's another one.
4: Thanks for the call.
1: This season alone, he's got about
4: three. Go ahead, Andy.
8: Just one last thing. The situational play drives me nuts. You could go to a high school game, and they're more prepared when it comes to situations.
4: Yeah, I'd have been
1: about four of them this year.
4: Yep, thanks. It's like they're not practice it. Like you're supposed to be ready for that. Let's squeeze in one more. Chris in Indianapolis, you're on the Odd Couple Fox Sports Radio.
9: Hey, how y'all doing today? Rob and Kelvin.
1: What's
4: doing
1: up,
4: great,
1: Chris?
4: Oh, man, appreciate you. How long you been listening?
9: I've been listening since you and Chris Broussard were doing your thing back in, 2018?
4: Wow, from the beginning, man. Appreciate the love. Thank you.
9: Yeah, I wanted to say that I do think Dan Quinn does need to be fired. But I wouldn't be so quick to push the button. A lot of that falls on Jalen Daniels.
4: Yeah, we're not giving him a pass. Kelvin and I are not giving him a
1: pass. No, he got it. But my point is, in the middle of it, you can't lose the game. We can talk about it later. Was that Contreras again?
4: Oh, another hit. Yep.
1: He's getting on my nerves, man.
4: Hey.
1: My bad. Baseball's interrupting us.
4: The Brewers got about 9 hits. We're in the sixth. They're dismantling.
1: Do they know it's the postseason? You're not allowed to get hits in the postseason.
4: They only had. Are you ready? 4 runs last year against the Dodgers in 4 games.
1: Oh, they know. That was on the bulletin board.
4: Yeah.
1: All right. Appreciate the calls. On the other side, another coaching failure as well. We'll get to that in a moment. Right now, he is Steve DeSager. Steve, we got a game.
10: Hey, Steve.
11: Do we? This is a sensational playoff game on Fox TV tonight. And the top-seeded Brewers at home have just taken the lead 5-4, bottom of the 6th against the Dodgers. William Contreras had an RBI single in the 1st, a very long solo homer in the 5th. He's just hit an RBI single in the 6th inning. Neither starting pitcher went 5 innings. Logan Henderson went 4-plus as the Brewers starter, a guy who has not allowed more than 3 runs in any start with the Brewers in 2 years with Milwaukee. He allowed 4 runs tonight, 2 of them because of his throwing errors. Yoshinobu Yamamoto was out after 2 2/3, 75 pitches. He was down 3-2 in the 3rd. It's now 5-4, Milwaukee, 2 on, 1 out, bottom of the 6th inning. The Dodgers used 5 pitchers in the first 5 innings. Milwaukee took the opener of the best of 7. This is game 2. The opener of the ALCS comes up in just over a half an hour. Top seed Tampa Bay and Drew Rasmussen host Cleveland. As for the Monday Night Football matchup, it's Buffalo at the LA Rams tonight. And for the Bills, wide receiver DJ Moore is not active due to a shoulder injury, and Buffalo wide receiver Joshua Palmer is out with a bad shoulder. 49ers linebacker Dre Greenlaw was suspended 1 game. He was kicked out on Sunday for headbutting an opponent. The 49ers say wide receiver Deebo Samuel will miss at least a couple games with a hamstring injury. 3 other San Francisco wide receivers are on IR. Packers edge rusher Micah Parsons still is not ready to practice after last year's torn ACL. The Cowboys are hiring Mike Pettine as senior defensive assistant for first-year defensive coordinator Christian Parker. And the Bears were non-committal on a starting quarterback for this weekend after Sunday's 31-7 loss at Green Bay. Back to you.
1: Steve, thank you. It's the Odd Couple, Rob Parker, Kelvin Washington, on a Magic City Monday. Shekel City coming up in a little bit. Plus, we got to get you ready for this big one. This is a big game. 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Trade what's next. Rob G, you were talking about it earlier with Dan Quinn. Now we got another coaching blunder. There were several. But Rob mentioned it. Man, the football was sloppy this weekend. Fumbles, terrible interceptions. Jim Harbaugh didn't want to win. Some bad coaching, some bad quarterback play from some people. It was just a strange weekend for sure. But another one was with the Eagles.
10: That's right. This guy was Dan Quinn before Dan Quinn. Yep. Not in a literal sense, but because this game took place overseas. So this game was played at 9:30 Eastern.
3: That was the early morning one, right.
10: People are still rubbing the sleep out of their eye. And they're like, oh, snap, the Eagles are going to get an upset win over Jacksonville. They had the game won. It looked like game-winning drive for Jalen Hurts. They got the big field goal. Only 8 seconds left. All they got to do is find a way to burn 8 seconds off the clock. The Jags got no timeouts. What are they going to do? They could kick it out of the back of the end zone and make them march down 65 yards in 8 seconds with no timeouts. Or they could kick it off and Ameer Abdullah can return it 53 yards,
3: get tackled with
10: 1 second left, and they hit a game-winning field goal. And similar to Dan Quinn, Nick Sirianni took the blame for this one. Take a listen.
12: Yeah, it hurts because in the sense of the guys fought their ass off and, you know, had a chance to win the game. And then for me to not make the right decision in that, you feel like you let everyone down. It's just like you would feel if you missed a free throw at the end of the game or if you had a drop. I've been in both of those places. And those ones stick with you, and that will stick with me for a long time.
3: But you know, it was like the Kansas City when they came back on the Bills. If you remember correctly.
1: 13 seconds, I think it was.
3: Yeah. Like, kick it. At that time, you need time to click to run Take off. They kicked it into the end zone to stop the clock, give them, you know what I mean? And then, I don't understand this. How did this happen?
1: Me and you have said here for 2 years plus now. And I won't say every week, but every 2 or 3 weeks, we both look at it. Sometimes we're watching it live. It could be Thursday night, Monday night, or something. And why would he kick it out of bounds? Now they get the ball to 40.
3: That was a huge strikeout for Tanner Scott right there.
1: Oh, yeah, they got two outs now with two on.
3: Yeah.
1: And me and you sit here weekly, and we go, why would they kick it out of bounds? Why wouldn't they kick it to
3: him?
1: Right. Why would you squib kick? Like, situational awareness is the strangest thing when it comes to head coaches, because you have nothing but assistant coaches around you who know the situation.
3: What are all these people there
1: Special teams coach to say, hey, do this, do this. And when you're talking about Nick Sirianni, you're not the offensive side of the ball. That's okay. But wait, you're not the defensive side of the ball. You're not the special team coach. The least you can do is have this. I got this on lock. Y'all take care of those facets. I'm going to have the situational awareness. And he cost him. And one thing I have set up here next to you, you guys know I say this. The Eagles drive me crazy. Their offense is terrible at times. They're the weirdest team ever. And I always say, they're the hardest team to freaking beat. And again, another situation.
3: Back-to-back weeks.
1: You just took where I was going to go. Back-to-back weeks where you say, how did we win this if you're the Eagles?
3: No.
1: But we did, and they didn't. And they had a chance again to have back-to-back weeks where you say, there's no way if I just showed you the
3: Rams
1: scorecard.
3: The Rams shouldn't have the same thing. He went for it like in his at the two-yard line instead of kicking a field goal. And again, people will be like,
1: 14,
3: no, to put him up 13, but you have to score two touchdowns. Mm-hmm. It's different than a touchdown and a field goal.
1: Yeah, you have
3: you know
1: to
3: what
1: score
3: I mean?
1: Two touchdowns.
3: You have to score two
1: and
3: touchdowns.
1: The Rams did.
3: Tanner Scott came in, two strikeouts.
1: Yeah.
3: That was big.
1: And Yelich had been playing well, too.
3: He had two hits earlier. Yep.
1: Back to the Sirianni. It's coaching blunders. And again, how many people are paid? You got 20 dudes on headsets, a few of them sitting in the sky watching down. And it should be, all right, cool. We got this. We get the field goal. All right. So absolutely. Like, the certain guys are already supposed to know the next thing. Once we scored, once you kick the field goal, whatever it is, you go, all right, cool. So we're going to kick it in there, make it out the end zone, and we're going to do a setup of prevent defense. And it happens every couple of weeks. Me and you sit here dumbfounded at either, again, they didn't kick it out of bounds when they should have, or they kicked it inbounds when they shouldn't have, or back and forth. Every week we go, what is this? And that was another instance where, again, you lose it for your team, and a team that is already struggling. Mind you, Saquon Barkley's out, Devontae Smith is out, and a handful of other starters are out. And again, for 2 weeks, you could have walked that way and said, I don't know how we won that. That would be huge.
3: They're down to their four-string running back, and they would have had two unbelievable wins.
1: Completely agree.
3: And they gave them both away at the end, which is just mind-boggling. Like the one
4: Even the Rams one, that was bad. But to actually get the go-ahead field goal,
1: yeah,
4: and then to allow them with 8 seconds and no timeouts. Do you know what I mean? Yep. Like that's the – it wasn't like they had three timeouts. That's a lot of time, even 8 seconds with three timeouts. You had no timeouts.
1: And I think, that if I'm not – correct me if I'm wrong, Raji, I think they scored 3 points now in back-to-back games in the second half. They just can't score. Prior to even those two games, I mentioned they only averaged 5 points.
4: And Jacksonville didn't look good at all either. They were terrible.
1: And that's why I'm saying, if you're the Eagles fans, and a lot of fans that I won't say friends, you know, people you mess with.
4: Stop
1: cool
4: with Timothy
1: with.
4: Parker.
1: No, I ain't even. Ooh, no. I didn't.
4: Tim's problem.
1: What, Tim? He ain't even. Now that you mentioned it, let me see. TP ain't post nothing? they're upset. They are upset.
4: Timothy Parker's so upset, no breadsticks from Olive Garden. That's how bad upset he is. No, when they come with the breadsticks, no breadsticks today.
1: TP on his grind, by the way. 100 pounds down.
4: Is he? That's beautiful.
1: Down. Shout out to T-Pizzle. They did a whole little, you know, confetti joint for him and everything. Now, this daggone Eagles game did not help.
10: How come you didn't do no confetti for me? I'm down 50.
4: No, well, when you
1: somebody
4: get 100,
1: is working out in the gym.
4: When you get
10: you
4: 100.
10: Know what? Semantics.
4: When you get 100, that's what we got. Somebody
10: 100 pounds?
4: Yeah.
10: You must look like a third grader.
4: No, you still got 50 more pounds to go.
1: At that point, we're going to be like, Rob G, how long you got?
10: Rob got cheesecake when he lost weight.
1: To his credit, he did it the real way.
4: All right.
10: That's not fair.
4: I might start taking the first
1: one. Hey, make sure you. Yeah, but coaches got to get it right. Coaches owe all these teams apologies this week.
4: They're
1: on a Stephen A. Smith tour right now. Stephen A. Smith, what's up with him? Apologizing. Ryan Clark was apologizing for 8 weeks straight. Now Stephen A.
4: I don't know.
1: What's going on? What in the Marvin Gaye is going on?
4: I don't know. I ain't apologized. I'm unapologetic. That's who I am.
1: We know, mother lover.
4: That's it.
1: You know. I'm over here talking, flipping my teeth. Yo, completely left turn here. But the last 2 years, I've said this to y'all before. What is going on with the, you can call it pod wars. You can call it, broadcaster on broadcast. Who is it?
4: Not
1: that's
4: what?
1: All
4: I don't
1: they
4: even
1: do.
4: Know what you're talking about. Who you
1: I'm just saying every week is this person against this person. And, this person taking a shot at Shannon Sharp, who taking a shot at Stephen A. was had a Uzi for 2-3 months. Does anybody? But they shooting back at him. What is going on?
4: I'm not involved in that stuff.
10: You just started a fight with Doug Gottlieb.
4: Is he coming on the show? Did you get him?
10: I got a text.
1: Did you get him?
10: No. See now you want to continue to fight on our show?
4: No, that's fine.
10: Hey, I know Doug is not doing the radio show, but he does a podcast, so it's still media crime.
1: Well, you know who I.
4: I never miss Doug's podcast.
1: You know who I wanted though. We had it all set up. RG3.
4: That was the biggest.
10: Bob Griffin?
1: Yeah, Bob Griffin, the junior, the third, the fifth.
4: That was the worst right there.
10: We had imaging ready. Up. We had graphics ready. I was getting texts on my day off about it. I was like, oh, snap.
1: I was about to get
10: Bob Griffin.
1: Black Kellerman, as in Max Kellerman. I was going to sit there in the middle, the 24-7 right. Between y'all, set it all up.
4: But we were going to do a whole 3 hours. I mean, it was set.
1: Elijah, put the camera on me. Tell him, man. We can bring the cowboy hat he's been wearing lately. RG3, we got the cowboy hat.
4: Where's he from? He's from Dallas?
1: He's from Texas, right? I don't know if it's Dallas, but I know he's from Texas.
10: Well, you know he's staying. He's still going to play in the NFL. He's still keeping that dream alive.
4: Yeah, he just sees the money there. I know he made a lot of money.
1: Right. Get 8 mil,
4: I don't know what it is, but how much he's still got in his bank account. But I know he's seeing all this money being thrown around.
1: Who gets the chance
4: first? Because
1: he
4: hasn't played
1: in
4: years. He ain't playing.
1: Him or Cap?
4: Stop.
1: Who gets one first?
4: Neither.
1: Him or Cap? Okay, hold on. General manager.
4: You know who does? I get one. A 62-year-old. I'm going to get a chance.
1: General manager Parker, who do you want?
4: I would at least know when to spike the ball if I'm playing.
1: Right. Well, who you want, Cap or you want RG3?
4: I'm taking Cap because he didn't get to play that long.
1: Yeah.
4: Well, neither did RG3, right?
1: No, neither of them did.
4: All right.
10: Is his knee still intact? Is that why?
1: Give me Cap, too. Jersey's going through.
4: I don't know. Can you play quarterback while you're holding a big croissant? I'm just trying to say. I'm trying to figure that out.
10: Hey, you know Cap was on with Chris Broussard over the weekend with some of the big events.
1: Cap
4: Yeah, where were they? In New York?
10: I don't know, but he knows how to sell a book, I'll tell you that much.
1: He ain't playing. Why give you Uncle Cap on this show? He doing everything.
10: He is doing everything.
4: Rob G, just call him.
10: I'll be like, yeah, Rob Parker said you're a fraud and that you were never a good quarterback.
1: No, we've been supportive.
10: No, he supports the movement. He don't think he's a good quarterback.
4: I would take him. Let's do it.
10: You know, argue with. I want to talk to you about how you threw the game away there in the Super Bowl.
1: I just think, you know, it's just racism. Yeah. But that's how you threw the ball. But what I'm saying is corporations don't understand.
4: I'm with him. I was writing columns for Deadspin back then. Yeah. I wrote all those columns. He was like the best person is when people can give up for other people.
1: Yeah,
4: a sacrifice in his life. And that tells you of someone's conviction.
1: I agree.
4: Because he didn't have anything to gain from that. People think he had something to gain from. How?
1: And what he's been saying, like, reminding people, I was not boycotting the NFL. It had nothing to do with football, in fact. I was just saying there's social injustice. And
4: never passed out a press release. Steve Weiss from NFL Network was the one who broke the story.
1: Yeah.
4: He was an observant reporter who's looking at it.
1: A couple of weeks now, he's been sitting back there.
4: Exactly. What are you doing that for?
1: And everybody's like, oh, he boycotted. He was not boycotting the league.
4: But anyway.
1: Anyway, we digress. All right, we'll keep you updated on this game as they're heading to the, I think it's the 8th already? Mid-7th.
4: Bottom of the 7th. Wow, yeah, so the Dodgers only got... what, 9 outs?
1: That's too much math right now. Nine outs.
4: Oh, I mean, no, bottom of seven. Six outs.
1: Carry divided by two, six outs.
4: 6 outs, wow.
1: Shekel City on the way, plus the game. We got a big game, couple of them. In baseball, we got a big Monday night getting ready to kick off here in a little bit, too. We'll get you ready for it. It's The Odd Couple, Fox Sports Radio.
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13: There are some shows you don't want to miss.
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18: The Yankee narrative today is, how long you been a Yankees fan? It's disgraceful. They need, like, Jeter to run the team. And Steinbrenner must be just rolling in his grave. So
19: well, hey, let me explain why, too. And this is courtesy of, well, I mean, anybody can pull up these stats. But my guy, the shot clock, you and the shot clock guy have the same hairdo. The guy on social media.
18: Today, I haven't.
19: You got that poofador going on.
20: That peacock.
19: Yo, they need to make changes. And the Rays are better. It's simple as that. 2018, lost to ALDS. 2019, lost to ALCS. 2020, lost to ALDS. 2021, Yankees lost a wild card. 2022, lost the ALCS. 2023, they missed the playoffs completely. 2024, they lost in the World Series to Danny G's Dodgers. 2025, lost the ALDS. 2026, lost the ALDS. And nothing has changed. Every Yankees fan predicted that this would happen. The only reason I thought it might be different this year is because of their pitching. Their pitching was so solid and healthy when they needed it. But their bats go cold, and they sort of choke and play under the pressures. And it's real. You know, I think you heard Jazz Chisholm talk about it afterward. He was a little bitter about not starting, but he actually went on to talk about how, you know, the boos don't hurt, but he doesn't see how it makes any sense. It's counterproductive when you should be rooting your players on. Fans are frustrated, man. You know, they haven't won since 2009.
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25: If it's true for Major League Baseball, it's true for the WNBA as well. You got to reseed. Right, you have to reseed. You have to when you saw the upsets and the fact that the Valkyries had to play the Aces. Right, when you have to go 1-3 and the other one, you're talking about teams that finished in the latter half of the league. Yeah, you know what? There's a reason why you play the regular season, and it's not to we lucked into that. We had a huge upset that the Liberty were able to knock off the Lynx, and everybody thought was going to roll in. I think you need to have reseeding there because you need to have the regular season mean something because, look, the Valkyries rode to the finals, hell of a lot more difficult than the Dream, who says, hey, okay, well, we had to win our first round, but that was against a team that was just as good as we were. Now we get to play a really low seed.
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0: version posted right at the end. Still 5-4 Brewers up one.
1: I'm going to say this.
0: Yeah.
1: The Brewers need an insurance run. You know? Yeah.
0: Like, the way this game's going, for sure.
1: Yeah, they need another. The Dodgers only have 3 hits, though. That's not, are they not like, but a bloop and a blast, and you can win the game.
0: Yep.
1: Like, you need an, 2 runs is different from 1 run.
0: Bottom of the 7th now, 1 out. Brewers at bat. We'll keep you updated on this one. We got Monday night coming off about 12 minutes, 11
1: minutes.
0: What about,
1: we didn't really talk about it, but Cleveland coming back after being down 0-2 against the White Sox. They just weren't.
0: Three straight.
1: They were young. They weren't ready. You know what I mean? I give Cleveland credit. That's hard. You go to Chicago down 0-2, you win both, come back, and then. And Chicago struck out 21 times.
0: You took the word. They were hacking. Oh! Almost hit them.
1: But.
0: They were swinging around. They were just raking.
1: But that's undisciplined. That's a young team. You know what I'm saying,
0: team,
1: right?
0: That's probably a year or two or too early.
1: 21 strikeouts in a deciding game? I've never seen that before.
0: Just swinging at everything. It was like
1: Tom
0: the Guardians caught
1: on to that. Tom Seaver pitching? I'm trying to figure out who is pitching in that game.
0: They act, and all of a sudden, again, the Guardians figured them out, and they just couldn't get anything. We talked about it. They were third in majors in home runs, the White Sox. And once they couldn't get home runs, they couldn't do anything.
1: They couldn't do anything.
0: By the way, that happens with the Dodgers a lot. They just have great starting pitchers, so it keeps them in the game.
1: And, like, they've been leaning on Yamamoto, who today couldn't do it for him. And usually he does the job. Like, that was a short
0: out. You can win 3-1, that kind of thing. But we got a good one going on. We'll keep you updated on that. All right, it's time now for Shekel City.
2: Welcome to Shekel City. The home base for Rob Parker's daily picks against the spread.
1: All right, very, very happy. 2-0 on Friday night. 31-21-1 is the record. And so tonight, my best bet, I'm taking the Buffalo Bills plus 3.5.
0: Not bad.
1: Taking on the Rams in Los Angeles.

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5: Like, I could see, like, nice.
6: Yeah.
5: And then just even your regular seats had room. It wasn't like you were squished like a sardine or you're going to be sterile once you got off the flight.
6: Oh, my. So I might need to take that flight then. I'm
7: done.
6: That
7: sounds nice.
6: Yeah. Hold on. So you say what now?
7: What? Hey, yo.
6: You say I don't got to get snipped, just got to hop on the breeze flight?
5: What? There you go. I mean, that was the old Spirit. The seats were so close.
6: Yeah. Like 15 years ago, Spirit was getting ridiculous.
5: It was so tight. It was ridiculous.
6: It was, and the little tray the size of your cell phone. Can I get a full tray?
5: All right, who Alex, you got winning tonight, real quick?
6: What's no Monday time? Night?
5: Yeah.
6: Oh, Rams.
5: Okay.
6: But don't feel confident. It'll be close, unfortunately, for them. It'll be a thriller.
5: All right.
6: All right. Odd Couple. We got Get You Ready, of course, for some more teams. Speaking of, in the same division as the Rams, they keep finding a way to do it. You buying them yet?
5: I'm buying them.
6: We'll tell you who. It is the Odd Couple on a Magic City Monday.
5: I'm not. I refuse to buy them.
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15: Week 5 of the NFL, there's certain results that you look at and say, this was a lie. Or I don't really trust the result that I'm seeing. Like the Lions defense all of a sudden being good and shutting down the Cardinals. I don't think anybody actually trusts the Lions defense once they have to go up against another team. So I was wondering, what result from this weekend do you guys trust the most or feel like we learned the most? Because I think my nominee, I kind of wrote off this Packers team and thinking that the Packers wouldn't be contenders in the NFC North.
16: Yeah.
15: I feel like what I saw from Jordan Love, and then you would figure they're going to get Micah Parsons back almost any week now. I think this Packers team, I'm willing to hear them more out as a contender.
16: Really? LaFleur, he has won you back? I mean, seriously, with wins over Tampa Bay at Tampa with Jalen Daniels playing quarterback, not Jaden, Jalon Daniels playing quarterback, and a win yesterday against the Bears without Caleb Williams?
15: I mean, but the NFC North, it's like Ben Johnson deserves a lot of credit for

0: bringing some of that hatred back to this Packers-Bears rivalry.
1: Yes.
0: And even though he didn't have Caleb Williams, that was the worst loss of the Ben Johnson era, where Ben Johnson got served up some humble pie.
1: Yes.
2: Is it a cop-out to say the most truthful result of the weekend was the tie between Washington and the Giants, because neither of them is any good and neither of them is that bad?
1: I think the biggest indictment on Jaden Daniels and him botching that at the end of the game, and he could blame Dan Quinn all he wants, is I am telling you, as crazy as Jameis Winston is.
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4: What week does Harbaugh go on the hot seat?
5: Everything that could go wrong went wrong. And it's just Justin Herbert, this is the worst he's looked in his career. 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But it just feels like we're at the point now to where I don't know where they're getting a win. 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

0: Here's what you need to know.
1: The Brewers are leading at home 5-4 over the Dodgers. One out, top of the eighth inning. This is game two of the National League Championship Series on Fox and FS1 tonight. Brewers trying to go up 2-0. William Contreras has been the hitting star. RBI single in the first, a long solo homer in the fifth, RBI single in the sixth inning. The Dodgers have used 7 pitchers in the first 7 innings. Meanwhile, Milwaukee's got nothing but shutout relief from its bullpen tonight. They did have the best bullpen ERA in the National League on the way to earning the top seed for the playoffs again this year. About to start game one of the AL Championship Series, Cleveland at Tampa Bay against the Rays' Drew Rasmussen. The Monday Night Football matchups in LA with the Rams hosting Buffalo, Bills wide receiver DJ Moore not active, and wide receiver of Buffalo Joshua Palmer also out for tonight's game, each out with shoulder injuries. I'm Steve DeSager.
0: One guy is happily divorced. One guy is happily married. One guy gets called daddy by his 3 beautiful daughters. Aww. One guy gets called daddy after a credit card approval. One guy won a state high school basketball championship. One guy only covered a state high school basketball championship. One guy's been inducted into 3 halls of fame. One guy has only mocked a hall. Does this seem weird to anybody else?
2: Hey, I heard that.
0: Can this sports writer and this sports fan share a radio show without driving each other crazy? Now, live from the Fox Sports Radio studios, here's Fox Sports Radio's Odd Couple, Rob Parker and Kelvin Washington.
3: All right, Kelvin's calling it. Home run for
4: Teoscar Hernandez.
3: Yes.
4: Here it comes.
1: This wow. Does.
3: It is the Odd Couple. Our number two.
0: Number two.
3: Dodgers
0: number,
3: are losing 5-4. Top of the eighth, 2 outs. The Brewers' bullpen was the best in the National League.
4: They're young buddy there. What's his name again?
3: Uribe?
4: Yeah, Uribe.
3: He just pitched.
4: There's
3: your home run, a ground ball to first base.
4: Yeah, he's going to get it. No, it's going to be an 11th inning.
3: Okay.
4: When they get the extra inning, I'm telling you.
3: Okay.
4: It's going to be the 11th.
3: Dodgers are down to their